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1: Said it's been a scary day and that she was notified about the shootings, but told she could not come get her child until a few hours after the shooting occurred. Police say they are looking for a silver Honda Accord that was seen leaving the scene. In Northeast, Kyle Cooper, WTOP News.
2: An update on the legal fight over Maryland's congressional redistricting plan. A second judge has ruled that a proposed ballot question on congressional map drawing should not appear before voters in November. The Dorchester County judge sided with Republican challengers, echoing a similar ruling from earlier in the week in Anne Arundel County. That proposed constitutional amendment would give lawmakers more flexibility in drawing future congressional districts by removing certain mapping standards. The case is now headed to Maryland's Supreme Court. Reporter Pamela Wood with The Banner is covering the story.
3: This is the second judge this week to rule against the redistricting question, and he had multiple grounds to block the question from going on the ballot, among them that the General Assembly disregarded its own rules that had set up for the timing of when these questions are approved to go on the ballot. The judge also found that the language was misleading and potentially confusing to voters, and he also said it was inappropriate that the constitutional question covered two topics. One is the rules for redistricting, and the other one is for how it gets appealed in the court process. That's what's going to happen next. There's going to be an appeal here.
2: Now, attention turns to the Maryland Supreme Court.
3: We do know that the Anne Arundel case will be heard in the Supreme Court of Maryland on Thursday. I talked with one of the plaintiffs in this new Dorchester County case. They expect that it's going to be rolled in together. Potentially, the oral arguments might happen at the same time or one after the other. There's a lot of overlap here, and both cases get to the fundamental question of, is this appropriate to be on the ballot in November? So we could see this all decided at the end of next week. These cases were both brought by some Republican elected officials and also Republican and conservative allies. What they're concerned about here fundamentally is that if this question goes on the ballot and gets approved by voters, then Democrats who hold the majority in Maryland will have a pretty free hand to draw congressional districts however they want, and they would make life very difficult for Congressman Andy Harris. He's the only Republican in Congress from Maryland, and they ultimately really want to protect Congressman Harris.
2: And the Maryland State Supreme Court will face a tight deadline because ballots for November's election are soon going to be printed and mailed out to Maryland voters.
3: I was looking at the elections calendar earlier today, and it looks like there is a little bit of room, but not very much, because ballots have to start getting mailed out to voters later in September, especially the ballots that have to go overseas and military voters. That's a little bit later in September. We expect the Supreme Court of Maryland will act very quickly thinking of those deadlines.
2: That's reporter Pamela Wood with The Banner. To the ongoing transportation issues in Prince George's County schools during the first week of classes, it's been frustrating for a lot of families there. Thousands of students have missed their buses, or those buses have arrived late because of confusion over bus assignments. Adding to the challenges, glitches with the new Chipmunk bus tracking app, at times providing parents with conflicting information about which bus is going where and when. Sean Joseph is the Prince George's County Superintendent. He joined us on WTOP.
4: The beta testing would happen with the company itself, not within Prince George's County. You know, we had the CEO of the company with us last night at the board meeting, and he apologized for the momentary stall. He said that he thought that the capacity was sufficient, but I think the speed and the amount of people signing in at the same time stalled the system. They did get it fixed the same day. By adding capacity, adding another server, and moving forward.
2: He says the school system is now exploring an automated call system to improve communications with families. Federal employees could be facing a pay freeze next year, it turns out. Federal News Network reports President Trump has sent Congress a pay plan that would keep base and locality pay unchanged for most civilian workers in 2027, while providing raises for federal law enforcement officers and military personnel. That proposal is drawing attention across the federal workforce tonight. While the move was anticipated, these annual pay plans usually outline how much of a raise federal employees can expect to receive.
5: What's different this year is that there is a proposal for a flat or no federal pay raise at all for most civilian federal employees. We have not seen a full federal pay freeze like this since 2013, so it's been quite some

0: time. But what the letter confirms, and nothing is quite set in stone yet, but it's most likely that federal employees on the civilian side will not see any change to their base pay rates or any locality-based pay adjustments that they receive, citing fiscal responsibility was the main reason for this.
1: That's Drew Friedman, a reporter with our partners at Federal News Network.
2: Get a Precision AC tune-up for only $69.
3: Michael and Son.
1: It's 8:08. We've got traffic and weather on WTOP to the traffic center in Dante Verme.
4: Still dealing with the traffic stoppage on I-66 westbound. Right after the split between I-66 and the Dulles Connector Road, 5-car crash. They are putting a few cars on some tow trucks, but the delays are still increasing. The Connector Road is open. If you're trying to get around it, you can get onto 495. And on the outer loop, that will take you towards 66, and you can make your way from there. Elsewhere in Virginia, the Beltway is running in pretty good shape as you make your way towards the Springfield Interchange. No major incidents to report. And 95 is running very well through Lorton across the Occoquan. A little bit of a slowdown as we still have the remnants of an accident on the near the Dale City truck scales. But slowdowns are minimum as you make your way through Dale City to points down south. Now in Maryland, not much else to report. You're in good shape on the Beltway. No major incidents to report. Any traffic you run into should be minimal. Selling your car, watch out for fake payments, unsafe meetups, endless haggling, or you could just sell to Fitzgerald and know exactly who you're dealing with. Go to FitzBuysCars.com today. I'm Dante Verme, your next traffic report in about 10 minutes.
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5: Well, this weekend is looking pretty nice with reasonable temperatures, and next weekend is looking nice with low humidity. But in between Monday through Friday of next week, folks, we've got another heat wave, 90 to 96 degrees between Monday and Friday. The heat peaks on Wednesday, you're 96, feeling more like 101, and thunderstorms for Thursday of next week. This weekend, we're dry, with Saturday mostly sunny, the high 85, partly sunny Sunday, close to 90. I'm 7 News Chief Meteorologist Veronica Johnson in the First Alert Weather Center.
1: Temperatures around 80 degrees across the area tonight. It's 79 degrees in Washington. 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
6: One of the largest defense companies in our area is about to cut jobs. Amentum plans to eliminate almost 400 positions this fall. The Washington Business Journal reports the layoffs will come in two waves in Anne Arundel County, one in October, the other in November. Lots of restaurant chains are promoting pumpkin spice lattes this fall, but not McDonald's. The chain has removed the pumpkin spice latte from its menu, ending a 13-year run. Fed Chairman Kevin Warsh, in a speech, hinted the central bank may have to do more to fight inflation, and that could mean hiking interest rates. On Wall Street Friday, the Dow Jones Industrial Average slipped 9 points. The S&P 500 lost 19, and the NASDAQ fell 138 points. That was a 0.5% decline for the NASDAQ. John Wardock, WTOP News.
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1: Good evening. I'm Nick Iannelli. Thanks for being with us tonight. 6 months to the day after the start of the U.S.-Israel war against Iran, President Trump is shifting strategy. The administration says it's going to rely more on economic pressure and sanctions and reduce its emphasis on military action. President Trump insists that Iran's military, economy, and leadership have been severely weakened. and has said he is in no hurry to restart negotiations with Iran.
3: The Iran war has hit the six-month mark, a notable milestone for a conflict President Trump long said would be over soon. About 2 weeks after it started,
11: we did a little excursion.
3: One the president said would last a few weeks. 4 months later,
11: I think it's going to go very quickly.
3: Democratic Senator Chris Murphy said the president kept promising.
12: None of it is real.
3: And the president now appears to have backed off pledges to make a deal with Iran.
11: We don't want to speak to them. We're not looking to meet or anything.
3: With his administration shifting the focus to economic pressure on Tehran. But the war's economic realities are being felt at home.
13: It's killing us.
3: Vietnam vet Ronald Bobak in North Carolina says he's pinching pennies to handle rising prices. Minister Brian Moss says there's frustration all around.
14: The war was supposed to be over within a month.
3: Sagar Magani, Washington.
1: A woman accused of vandalizing the World War II memorial on the National Mall here in Washington has been indicted by a federal grand jury now. Melissa Ferris faces felony charges for destruction of a veteran's memorial and destruction of government property. Prosecutors say Ferris live streamed herself pouring soap into a fountain and spray painting graffiti on the granite structure earlier this month. She was arrested shortly after and ordered to return home while the case moves forward in the courts. Federal prosecutors say cleaning up the damage cost more than $1,000.
15: If I can show, if you can show somebody.
1: That was the Defend the Vote rally today, held on the anniversary of the March on Washington.
15: Why don't you point to your neighbor? Then our living.
1: Politicians, civil rights leaders, and activists gathered there today, 63 years after the historic march where Dr. Martin Luther King Jr. delivered his iconic I Have a Dream speech. WTOP's Steve Karish.
16: We are here to defend democracy, to defend voting rights, defend civil rights, defend human rights for everyone.
17: That's Deborah Diaz. She came from Montgomery, Alabama to be here, but not everybody traveled so far. Phyllis Klein came from Fairfax.
18: I'm here to honor the anniversary of Martin Luther King's speech and also to for voting rights, to get our voting rights back.
17: Speakers today honored the work and sacrifices of their predecessors while vowing to continue their mission, particularly with preserving the Voting Rights Act. At the Lincoln Memorial, Steve Karish, WTOP News.
19: ABC News, I'm Mike Dubusky. Deliberations resume on Monday in the case of Lindsay Clancy after jurors didn't reach a verdict today. ABC's Deborah Roberts with more on the case of the Massachusetts mom who's admitted to killing her three children.
20: State prosecutors arguing that Clancy, a labor and delivery nurse, was in full control.
21: It was a horrible choice, and it's a choice that we don't want to think about, that a mother could make, because that doesn't make us feel safe or comfortable in this world. But it's a choice she made.
20: But Clancy's defense lawyer, animated at times, blaming the horrible crime on her fragile mental state, exacerbated by overmedication, showing images of a once happy family next to Clancy's graphic hospital photos after a subsequent suicide attempt left her paralyzed.
19: Three students were stabbed at a high school outside El Paso, Texas this morning. The victims are in stable condition and a suspect is in custody, authorities say. All of them are 14 years old. This is ABC News.
1: Tennessee state leaders are trying to rename Nashville International Airport in honor of the late Dolly Parton.
22: A plane flew over downtown Nashville Friday morning, trailing a banner that read change.org/Dolly Parton Airport. The banner promoting a petition calling for Nashville International Airport to be renamed for the singer, songwriter, and philanthropist who died Tuesday. The change.org site says Dolly's light should be celebrated across Tennessee. Its final line urges people to sign it so we could all soon be departing from Parton. As of noon Friday, more than 150,000 people had added their signatures. Sherry Preston, ABC News.
1: Fans can spend part of the weekend in theaters with Dolly Parton. AMC Theaters is bringing Steel Magnolias and The Best Little Whorehouse in Texas back to the big screen. WTOP's Jimmy Alexander tells us why some of Parton's most enduring contributions happened away from the microphone.
23: Before he passed away, my daddy told me that the Imagination Library probably was the most important thing I'd ever done.
24: Her father could not read.
17: Richard Reyes-Gavilan is executive director of DC Public Library, and he explains that Dolly Parton created the program as a tribute to her father, sending a free book every month to children from birth to age five.
24: District parents tell me how thankful
0: grateful they are that as soon as their child was born, they were getting books in the mail.
2: 100,000 kids in D.C. participate in the Books to Birth program.
0: That's almost 4 out of every 5 eligible children in the district.
2: Reyes Gavilan was lucky enough to meet Dolly in person, and he admitted to her he was nervous.
0: She gave me a big hug. It was heaven for 20 seconds.
2: Nearly 4 million books have been delivered to kids in the district thanks to Dolly. Jimmy Alexander.
23: I share this dream that all children should grow up in a home full of books.
2: WTOP News.
1: Good evening, it's 8:18. We've got traffic and weather on WTOP. Dante Vermes in the traffic center.
4: The good news is on I-66 westbound, it's been closed for about 45 minutes due to the 5-car accident. The cars have been cleared and the roadway is open. You'll have some residual delays remaining, but a lot of people did take to the connector road to get around the incident to get onto 495 to find their way back onto 66. But all lanes are open with some residual delays. Elsewhere in Virginia, you're pretty good on 66. If you go past the incident outside of the Beltway, you are running at full speed through Fair Oaks to points out west. The toll road towards IAD is moving well. And Springfield Interchange looks pretty good as you make your way towards 95. 95 southbound, a slight slowdown as you make your way across the Occoquan through Potomac Mills, but no major incidents to report in Virginia. Maryland, much of the same story. The Beltway is in pretty good shape. 270 going out through Gaithersburg towards Frederick, no major incidents to report. 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The Philadelphia Ballet performs classic choreography of Jerome Robbins and George Balinchi live at Wolf Trap on September 10th. 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I'm Dante Verma, your next traffic report in about 10 minutes.
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5: Well, this Friday has been fantastic. Yes, we've got a stray shower or two here for the next few hours, mainly from the bay down through southern Maryland. Otherwise, fantastic Friday. We're going to see an even better Saturday. Call it a super Saturday with low humidity and sunshine. Now, temperatures this evening will be between 71 and 77 degrees. Overnight, partly cloudy and temperatures between 58 and 69 degrees with that nearly full moon. High temperature Saturday between 80 and 85 degrees, partly sunny with some low humidity levels. Humidity will start creeping back on Sunday. Expect a high temperature between 85 and 90 degrees before next week's heat wave. I'm 7 News Chief Meteorologist Veronica Johnson in the First Alert Weather Center.
1: Looking at the temperatures now, we are around 80 degrees across the area. 76 degrees in Waldorf, 78 in Tysons, and 79 degrees outside WTOP studios. 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With a new school year underway, some of D.C.'s youngest students are losing access to a popular after-school program. WTOP's Jose Omana spoke with the nonprofit behind that program to find out why it's going away.
12: DC Scores is an award-winning nonprofit that provides after-school programming combining soccer, poetry, and service learning.
13: That's Katrina Owens for DC Scores. The nonprofit is pausing its soccer and poetry programs at 9 DC schools, while 20 schools will have their programs for first and second graders cut.
12: It was excruciating for us to determine what schools we paused.
13: Owens says fewer grants and inflation are leading to higher costs. It takes about $1,400 to service each poet athlete. DC Scores is looking to fundraise about $3.5 million to keep operating at its remaining 60 schools.
12: If we come together, I know we can restore the joys of our program, right? Sports, arts, and being part of a community. But we need everybody to help us.
13: Jose Omana, WTOP News.
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26: This is Bishop Michael Burbidge of the Catholic Diocese of Arlington. 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But what if those very things that could bring real blessings never happen because we waited too long? Today is God's gift. We must live today with purpose, refusing to allow procrastination to rob us of the good we are called to do. In sacred scripture, we hear the Lord's parable of the workers in the vineyard. The lesson? Do good works and do not delay. 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Today is a precious gift from God. By His grace, embrace it, cherish it, and live it fully.
6: 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We'll play the voice of someone you've heard in the news this week on WTOP. 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That's the Mystery Newsmaker this weekend only from Washington's top news, WTOP.
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1: 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We got Brian Albin here tonight. What's up, Brian?
11: Well, Nick, it took 39 minutes, but the Commanders are on the board in the preseason finale. They've just put a field goal through. They now trail the Ravens 31-3. Not too many silver linings that the Commanders will be able to take out of this one, although the defense has picked up two interceptions so far in the second half. Otherwise, they've been outgained 315-85 on a night where 41 players sat this one out for the Burgundy and Gold. So at least the team will look very different in 16 days in Philly. Meanwhile, at the Navy Yard, the Nationals put up 5 runs in the bottom of the 3rd and lead the Marlins 5-1 in the top of the 6th. 2 scored on a wild pitch before Brady House rocked a 3-run shot for his 10th homer of the season. Jackson Kent has only allowed 1 run on 2 hits and 3 walks in a bid for his first major league win in his 4th career start. In Atlanta, at the PGA Tour's playoff finale, Victor Hovland and Ryan Gerard share the 36-hole lead at the Tour Championship. Both players are 10 under par, one ahead of Colin Morikawa and Chris Goddard, 2 strokes ahead of world number 1 Scottie Scheffler. And the Mystics look for 4 straight wins when they visit the Sparks at 10 o'clock tonight. It's the last game before a 3-week break for the FIBA World Championships. Brian Albin, WTOP Sports.
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1: Traffic and weather on WTOP. Over to Dante Vermeij in the traffic center.
4: The Beltway moving in pretty good shape around the district. Some minimal delays and no major incidents to report about on 66. Accident is cleared. Residual delays are gone. You're running at full speed. And on the Maryland side of things, the ICC between 270 and 95. No incidents to report there. 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Tickets at wolftrap.org. I'm Dante Vermeij. Your next traffic report in about 10 minutes.
1: Partly cloudy tonight, lows in the 60s. Tomorrow, a pretty nice day, sunny, less humid, and highs in the mid-80s.
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1: Good evening, I'm Nick Iannelli. Juan Herrera is our producer. President Trump has announced that the U.S. has reached a deal with Venezuela to take control of 65 billion barrels of the country's oil reserves. It comes about 9 months after the U.S. operation captured former Venezuelan President Nicolas Maduro, who was brought to the United States to face federal drug trafficking and narco-terrorism charges. President Trump has faced growing pressure over high gas prices, and Venezuela holds some of the world's largest known oil reserves. Today marked 6 months since the start of the war with Iran, and President Trump seems to be shifting strategy now. The administration says it will rely more on economic pressure and sanctions while reducing its emphasis on military action. The president insists that Iran's military, economy, and leadership have been severely weakened and says he's in no hurry to restart negotiations. CBS News national security analyst Aaron McLean.
20: What began as a campaign which the Trump administration hoped would be swift and would lead, I think in retrospect it's clear, would lead to some sort of Venezuela-like outcome where a new group of leaders in Iran would negotiate with the United States for a new basis to the relationship, including the dismantlement, essentially, of their nuclear program. 6 months to the day later, we are in a grinding, protracted war, which is fundamentally economic in character. I would say, based on the amount of oil that does appear to be coming out of the strait and the amount of pressure that the United States can bring to bear on Iran economically, that the United States has the upper hand in that war. But economic war is not fast. And the people running Iran are not in any mood to bend right now. If the United States were to simply walk away right now and say, fine, Iran, take the Strait of Hormuz. It matters more to other people than it matters to us anyway, which the president's flirted with a couple of times. Then countries like Oman, Gulf countries further to the north, would have no choice but to fully accommodate themselves to Iranian power in the region. The United States would no longer be a significant strategic factor there. The U.S. military wouldn't be in the Persian Gulf. It would be a whole new world in that region, and that's why you see this ongoing conflict in the strait.
1: That's CBS News national security analyst Aaron McLean. The war with Iran continues to impact gas prices and the economy.
21: The average price of a gallon now $4.06, up $1.12 since the U.S. attacked Iran, all contributing to stubborn inflation, which the new chairman of the Federal Reserve flagged as a chief concern.
22: So the Fed's predominant focus
0: right now should be on prices.
21: Kevin Warsh saying if inflation doesn't ease up soon, the central bank would have, quote, work to do, hinting at a possible interest rate hike to come.
1: That's ABC News White House correspondent Mary Bruce. The death toll from catastrophic flash flooding along the Nepal-China border continues to climb. About 600 people have been confirmed dead, 2,000 missing, after a glacier collapse in the Himalayas triggered a massive torrent of water, mud, and debris.
2: A desperate search for survivors in Nepal and Tibet after that catastrophic wall of water swept away entire villages. New threats raising concern that more flooding and landslides could strike. With little warning, that unstoppable torrent crashing into valleys. People just feet away as it barreled in, screaming and running with only seconds to escape.
5: Oh my God, oh my God.
2: As that mountain of water, more than 150 feet high, overtook the entire valley. Families anxious for news about their missing loved ones. Experts suspect the landslide started at a glacier mountain cliff. The avalanche of ice melting as it rushed down 6,000 feet of the mountain slope, picking up enough mud and rock to fill at least 40,000 Olympic swimming pools. New satellite images showing the site 3 days ago, now a gaping hole where experts believe the land initially gave way.
1: That's ABC News correspondent Britt Klenet. Virginia Congressman Suha Subramaniam says some of the missing include U.S. citizens from right here in our area, from Northern Virginia. Subramaniam tells WTOP.
12: At least five of my constituents in the 10th District are missing right now. We believe around 10 Northern Virginia U.S. citizen residents are missing right now. They were actually on a pilgrimage, a spiritual pilgrimage through a group called the Isha Foundation to a sacred site, Mount Kailasha, in that region. And, you know, it's a peaceful pilgrimage. It's not like climbing Mount Everest. You don't think you're going to be going to a danger zone. So this is just very shocking to all the families, certainly, but even to our entire community, because many of them were community leaders.
1: The Defense Department and State Department are working together to support search and rescue efforts there. To the latest now on the escalating trade war between the U.S. and Canada after President Trump signed an executive order yesterday renaming Lake Ontario Lake America. That order directs the Interior Department to update federal geographic records. The president says the change is not necessarily meant to send a message, but then he criticized Canada's trade relationship with the United States. Here's CBS News correspondent Torian Small.
13: What's curious about this is when asked yesterday in the Oval Office what message the president was looking to send to Canada through this move, he said he really didn't have any, but then pivoted back to his talking point that there has been this imbalance when it comes to trade between the United States and Canada. We got to point out, though, in the president's first term, he brokered this deal that replaced NAFTA, the North American Free Trade Deal, which is known as USMCA, the U.S.-Mexico-Canada deal. In that, it looked to facilitate, according to the president then, a more balanced trade proposal between the two nations. Now, as these things are ratcheting up, we're seeing the president go back on that, saying that there is simply more that Canada can do. Of course, this isn't sitting well with Canadians. We heard from the Prime Minister, Mark Carney, came out and said that they will not be recognizing this. This is a shared body of water, so they have sovereignty over recognizing it as whatever they want to. But ultimately, though, this will not help in any future negotiations as the two look to come back to the table eventually. We also heard from Ontario's Premier Doug Ford, who said that he's willing to put anything on the table when it comes to reining in the United States' aggression here when it comes to this trade war.
1: That's CBS News correspondent Torian Small. An update on the legal fight over Maryland's congressional redistricting plan as a second judge today ruled that a proposed ballot question on congressional map drawing should not appear before voters in November. The Dorchester County judge sided with Republican challengers, echoing a similar ruling earlier in the week in Anne Arundel County. The proposed constitutional amendment would give lawmakers more flexibility in drawing future congressional districts by removing certain mapping standards.
22: If this question goes on the ballot and gets approved by voters, then Democrats who hold the majority in Maryland will have a pretty free hand to draw congressional districts however they want, and they would make life very difficult for Congressman Andy Harris, course, he's the only Republican in Congress from Maryland, and they ultimately really want to protect Congressman Harris.
1: That's reporter Pamela Wood with the banner. The case is going to be decided by the Maryland Supreme Court now, which faces a tight deadline before ballots are printed and mailed to voters for November.
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1: 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Dante Vermes in the traffic center.
4: In Virginia on Georgetown Pike, right before Old Dominion Drive, responses on scene. Dealing with a crash right around Difficult River Run. You're getting by under police direction. And elsewhere, you're in pretty good shape if you're making your way around the district on the Beltway. No major delays to speak of. Anything you see will be minimal in volume and should dissipate rather quickly. 95 looks good as you're making your way through the Occoquan. No major incidents to report there. A little bit of a slowdown as you make your way northbound just after Potomac Mills and Woodbridge. 66 is running back at full speed through Fair Oaks and to points out west. WTOP is brought to you by Wolf Trap. The Philadelphia Ballet performs classic choreography of Jerome Robbins and George Balanchine live at Wolf Trap on September 10th. Tickets for the Philadelphia Ballet are now on sale at wolftrap.org. I'm Dante Verme, your next traffic report in about 10 minutes.
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11: We've got partly cloudy skies out there, and there is the possibility near the bay and down through southern Maryland that there could still be an isolated shower here for about the next 2 hours or so. We lose that by the time we get to late evening, and overnight is looking dry with partly cloudy skies and temperatures between 58 and about 69 degrees. We'll see high temperatures Saturday with very low humidity levels for this time of the year, between 80 and 85 degrees. Saturday going to be the best day in a while. I'm 7 News Chief Meteorologist Veronica Johnson in the First Alert Weather Center.
1: Temperatures now in the 70s. They have dropped a few degrees over the past hour. It's 75 degrees in Germantown, 77 DuPont Circle, 79 outside of our studios. Money news with John Wardock.
14: The chairman of the Federal Reserve was in the spotlight Friday, speaking at a conference in Wyoming. Kevin Warsh conceded that inflation, in his words, is concerning. But the chairman stopped short of saying he would favor hiking interest rates to combat inflation. And his comments touched off lots of talk about the Fed hiking interest rates sometime this year. Beth Ann Bovino, chief economist at U.S. Bank, is one of those who sees higher rates coming.
23: You know, as the chief economist at the bank, we have a rate hike in our forecast this year, and this made me feel more confidence in that call.
14: She thinks the Fed could hike interest rates at its December meeting. The Dow Jones Industrial Average on Friday down 9 points, the S&P 500 losing 19, and the NASDAQ gave back 138 points, or 0.5%. John Wardock, WTOP News.
3: ABC News, I'm Dave Packer. A massive search and rescue effort is underway with the death toll climbing after flash floods obliterated parts of Nepal's Tibet border region. ABC's Britt Clendett is in Kathmandu.
9: Hospitals now dealing with an influx of victims from the disaster zone as rescuers fight against the clock in tough terrain and monsoon downpours to find survivors, including the dozens of Americans still unaccounted for.
3: The number of confirmed dead approaching 600, more than 2,000 people still missing. The jury deciding the fate of Lindsey Clancy has been sent home for the weekend, suspending deliberations until next week. Clancy's defense argues she was suffering from postpartum psychosis. Prosecutors say she knew what she was doing when she killed her three children. And today at the Johnson Space Center, President Trump honored the Artemis II crew with the Congressional Space Medal of Honor. That is the highest honor reserved for American astronauts. This is ABC News.
1: Leaders in the artificial intelligence industry are sounding the alarm about a growing threat related to cybersecurity. In an open letter, top executives from OpenAI, Google, Microsoft, Anthropic, and other tech companies warned that powerful AI systems could soon be used to launch sophisticated cyber attacks against places like businesses, hospitals, and other pieces of critical infrastructure nationwide. News Nation correspondent Mills Hayes.
15: Chicago is actually home to one of the largest water treatment centers in the world. They take the water from Lake Michigan, they clean it, and they pump it out to millions. And it's exactly the kind of critical infrastructure that these tech companies say needs greater protection against cyber attacks as they become more powerful and easier to carry out. And this actually comes just weeks after we saw major cyber attacks on more than 100 water systems in 12 different states. The companies specifically point to hospitals, water treatment plants, and internet infrastructure as systems at risk. AI and cybersecurity expert Marva Baylor says what changes with AI is how quickly hackers can find a way in and how far an attack can spread.
16: With AI models, the bad actors can now accelerate and infiltrate these systems at scale. And that's the call to action. Some of these tech companies are saying, hello, CEO, I know you're making money, but if you don't address these concerns in your business, it's now going to affect the ecosystem, the community, and potentially the world.
15: That urgency is also coming from Bill Gates, who says that AI has entered a new level of risk faster than even he expected.
1: That's News Nation correspondent Mills Hayes.
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1: It's 8:45. I'm Nick Iannelli. Thanks for being with us. President Trump is proposing a pay freeze for most civilian federal employees in 2027. Under a plan sent to Congress, civilian workers would see no increase in pay next year. The White House says the move is aimed at maintaining fiscal responsibility while still allowing agencies to recruit and retain employees. Drew Friedman, a reporter with our partners at Federal News Network, is following the story.
24: This pay plan, it was expected because there is an annual deadline of September 1st for a president each year to submit what's called an alternative pay plan. Normally, this contains whatever plans they have for a federal pay raise, but what's different this year is that there is a proposal for a flat or no federal pay raise at all for most civilian federal employees. We have not seen a full federal pay freeze like this since 2013, so it's been quite some time. Nothing is quite set in stone yet, but it's most likely that federal employees on the civilian side will not see any change to their base pay rates or any locality-based pay adjustments that they receive, citing fiscal responsibility was the main reason for this.
1: There are some exceptions for military members and law enforcement.
24: What they're going to see most likely in 2027 is a larger pay raise. The amount depends on where they sit within the military and whether their position in law enforcement is covered. So what this pay plan from President Trump says is that federal law enforcement officials are going to receive a 3.8% raise starting in January. And then the alternative pay plan also calls for somewhere between a 5 and 7% pay raise for active military members, depending on their level of experience in the military. And this aligns with what we saw similar to last year's pay raises, where civilian federal employees, for the most part, got a much smaller raise. And then there were larger raises for these sort of priority areas from the Trump administration, the military and federal law enforcement. So we're seeing that being repeated most likely for 2027 now.
1: Any response from federal employee unions?
24: I'd imagine that they will not be happy with the way that this has been laid out. Just taking indication from the original budget proposal plan from the White House earlier this year in the spring, there was a lot of negative response at the time to what was expected to be a 0% pay raise for federal employees based on that earlier document. So this is the next step in the process. They're most likely to see a pay freeze next year. So I'd imagine that there's going to be a pretty negative reaction just based on what we've seen so far from federal unions this year.
1: That's Drew Friedman, a reporter with our partners at Federal News Network. Juul will be allowed to sell a new e-cigarette.
0: The Food and Drug Administration is giving Juul Labs permission to sell an updated version of its vaping device. It includes an optional age verification system designed to prevent use by anyone underage. Juul plans to market the new device under the brand name Juul 2, along with updated versions of its tobacco and menthol flavored cartridges. In 2019, the company discontinued several flavors, including mango, mint, and cream, that drove most of its sales, but were favored by teenagers. Juul says any new flavors will be targeted to adult nicotine customers. The company has had to lay off hundreds of employees while paying roughly $3 billion to settle government and private lawsuits over the use of its products by teenagers. Ed Donahue, Washington.
1: 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Over to the traffic center in Dante Vermeij.
4: The only major incident we have at the moment is in Virginia and McLean on Georgetown Pike. As you go westbound before Old Dominion Drive, you are getting by the crash by difficult run under police direction. Elsewhere, any delays you'll find will be pretty minimal. Around the Beltway, you are in very good shape at the moment. On both bridges, you're getting by at speed. Springfield Interchange with nothing to report. 395 is running well. 66 going out through Fair Oaks. 95, no incidents to report, and you are good through the Occoquan, a very rare sight, regardless of usually the time of day. 50 is good in Maryland through Bowie going out towards the Bay Bridge. Baltimore-Washington Parkway is running well, and 95 is running well between both beltways. WTOP is brought to you by Wolf Trap. Members of the Jerry Garcia Band, Graham Lash, and more join the National Symphony Orchestra for a Jerry Garcia Symphonic Celebration on Friday, September 4th. 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I'm Dante Vermeij, your next traffic report in about 10 minutes.
1: Over to the forecast and 7 News First Alert Chief Meteorologist Veronica Johnson. Veronica, how is our weekend looking?
11: Our weekend is looking super for Saturday and Sunday. We are expecting overall dry conditions through the weekend. Now, temperatures Saturday morning will be somewhere between 58 and about 69 degrees, and then about 80 to 85 for Saturday afternoon. A low humidity day. By Sunday, slightly higher temperatures and little more humidity. It's not going to be terribly uncomfortable. In fact, it's going to be a lot better than next week, because next week we've got a heat wave. So expect temperatures Sunday afternoon to be somewhere between 85 and 90 degrees. And then Monday, we're into the lower 90s, mid to upper 90s Tuesday, and especially Wednesday when the heat peaks next week. Our next weather maker, Thursday, with some thunderstorms in the afternoon. Right now it's 81 degrees in D.C., 81 in Warrenton and College Park.
1: 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Ava Cassidy was a beloved local singer-songwriter whose extraordinary voice earned devoted fans. She died before the world could fully discover her talent. Now, 30 years after her death, her legacy is being celebrated in a new documentary that's reaching audiences across the country. WTOP's Alan Etter.
5: 5 years after she passed away, she really just exploded in Ireland and the UK as well.
17: Producer Alex Fegan on the phenomenon that was Eva Cassidy.
5: There's something in the Irish DNA, maybe in the European DNA, which really kind of connects to her voice. It just kind of really touches people here. Obviously, it does in the US as well.
17: She grew up in the Maryland suburbs of D.C., Oxon Hill and Bowie, And while she never gained fame while she was alive, she never really sought it. She died of skin cancer in 1996 at the age of 33. The documentary on her brief life aired on PBS this week and will air on WETA through the weekend. Check local listings. Alan Etter, WTOP News.
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1: 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Brian Albin, the Ravens just running up the score.
28: The clock can't move fast enough right now in Baltimore, Nick. The Commanders' finale of the preseason, it's been a dud. Ravens leading it 41-3 in the fourth quarter. The Ravens scored a touchdown on the first series of the game. The Commanders fumbled on their first offensive play of the game, and it's been all bad ever since for the Burgundy and Gold. Now, of course, the Commanders did not play any of their impact players. 41 players sat this one out, so not a reflection of what the team will look like come September 13th against the Philadelphia Eagles. But if preseason football doesn't get your juices flowing, 41-3 certainly makes it even worse. Meanwhile, at the Navy Yard, a strong showing from Jackson Kent as he looks for his first major league win in his fourth career start. Nats leading it 6-1 in the bottom of the seventh against the Marlins. As Kent pitched seven innings of one-run ball, he threw 106 pitches, worked his way out of a seventh-inning jam as well. The Nats, meanwhile, scored five runs in the third inning, two on a wild pitch, and then Brady House blasted a 474-foot homer to bring in the other three. Harry Ford tacked on a solo shot in the bottom of the seventh. Orioles start the night three games out of the final AL wildcard spot. First pitch against the A's is at 9:40 in Sacramento. The team also announced today it will sign Trey Mancini to a one-day contract on September 19th so that he can retire as an Oriole. Also late night, the Mystics look for their fourth straight win when they visit the Sparks at 10. Brian Albin, WTOP Sports.
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1: It's 8:58. We've got traffic and weather on WTOP. Over to the traffic center and Dante Vermey.
4: The top traffic incident we're following is on Georgetown Pike westbound before Old Dominion Drive, out by Difficult Run. The accident is a big one, and you are getting by under police direction, but elsewhere on the major roadways, you are running incident-free. The WTOP Traffic Center is presented by Window Nation. 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I'm Dante Vermey, your next traffic report in about 10 minutes.
1: The forecast with 7 News First Alert Chief Meteorologist Veronica Johnson.
11: A stray shower or two here early this evening. Once that ends, super nice weather because humidity levels will be dropping. So enjoy your evening out. 71 to 77 degrees with those temperatures. Tonight, we're down to about 58 to 69 degrees with partly cloudy skies. And partly cloudy conditions for your Saturday afternoon at 80 to 85 degrees. For Sunday, 85 to 90, just a tad warmer, and you'll feel the difference in the air because humidity is back on Sunday. So enjoy Saturday. Next week, we've got a full-fledged heat wave here. It's our first heat wave since early August. Between Monday and Friday of next week, temperatures will be somewhere between 90 and 96 degrees. Heat expected to peak on Wednesday. The 96 high feeling more like 101. We'll be tracking our next weather maker for Thursday of next week with some thunderstorms. Could be on the strong or severe side. I'm 7 News Chief Meteorologist Veronica Johnson in the First Alert Weather Center.
1: It's 79 degrees at BWI Marshall, 77 at Dulles International Airport. We have 78 degrees outside WTOP studios.
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1: Good evening. I'm Nick Ionelli. It's 9 o'clock.
29: From ABC News, I'm Dave Packer. The jury deciding the fate of Lindsey Clancy's been sent home for the weekend, suspending deliberations until next week. ABC's Deborah Roberts is in Plymouth, Massachusetts.
30: Now jurors must sort through the trial's gut-wrenching and graphic evidence. On day two of deliberations, the jury of 9 women and 3 men asking for another look at some of the evidence. The knife Clancy used to try to take her own life after killing her kids, and 2 bags of pill bottles at the heart of this case.
29: Clancy's defense argues she was suffering from postpartum psychosis. Prosecutors say she knew what she was doing when she killed her 3 children. Days after a rushing wall of water crashed through the Tibet border region in Nepal, we've learned the death toll has risen to nearly 2,000 people, unaccounted for. Dozens of them are Americans. ABC's Britt Clendett reports from Kathmandu on the ongoing search for survivors.
31: We traveled to Bidur, one of the hardest hit villages. Search and rescue teams using bulldozers to scoop through the rubble in the hope of finding survivors. The mud and now rain making the rescue efforts even harder. Soldiers carrying 350 people trapped inside this mud-filled hydroelectric dam tunnel to safety. As contact is made with the worst hit areas, the number reported missing is skyrocketing. Now nearly 2,000. That includes at least 90 American citizens.
29: A march on Washington today. ABC's Karen Travers.
0: Thousands gathered in Washington for what they called a Defend the Vote march.
2: Since the Supreme Court.
0: The event taking place on the 63rd anniversary of Martin Luther King Jr.'s March on Washington.
5: Freedom is not a spectator sport. You cannot watch
0: his children and grandchildren participating.
29: Civil rights leaders, lawmakers, and community advocates attending the rally, including Reverend Al Sharpton, Senator Bernie Sanders, and Congresswoman Alexandria Ocasio-Cortez. Wall Street today, the Dow fell less than a tenth of a percent. 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
1: It's 9:02 on Friday, August 28th, 78 degrees, partly cloudy tonight with lows in the 60s. Tomorrow, a pretty nice day, sunny, less humid with highs in the mid-80s. Good evening, I'm Nick Iannelli. Developing news in D.C. as police are on the scene of a deadly shooting in Northeast. Four people were shot. One of them has died. This happened on Dix Street, really close to the Maryland border. WTOP's Kyle Cooper is there.
7: Shooting here on the D.C. Prince George's County line happened just 50 feet from a daycare. Kids and staff sheltered inside for hours. After the shooting, parents could not come and get their kids. One mom leaving with her toddler told us it was a scary afternoon. One of the four men shot was lifelined to a hospital by a helicopter, the others by ambulance. On the ground in front of an abandoned building where the shooting occurred, 25 to 30 yellow police markers indicating shell casings or other important evidence. A small market next door has a few bullet holes in the window. Police are looking for a silver Honda Accord.

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1: Morning and southbound for the afternoon commute. So what they want to do is add extra lanes and then have the express lanes go both directions. And not only that, they would also extend them another 10 miles south all the way to the Spotsylvania Parkway in Spotsylvania County. So this would be a massive change.
2: So right now, like you're saying, these lanes reverse direction based on rush hour traffic. What would it actually take to make these heavily trafficked lanes in this highly populated area? What would it take? How big of a project would this be to make those lanes totally different, making them operate two ways 24 hours a day?
1: From what I've heard, some feel it may not be as complicated as most people would think, but still, it's complicated. As you go down the route that they would change, there are areas where there's a big median, so in theory, it wouldn't be as hard in those areas, but there are other areas where you really don't have much separation between the express lanes and the northbound lanes on one side and the southbound lanes on the other. So those areas, certainly you would be talking a lot of work to add at least one lane, to put something in the middle to make them go both directions. So parts of this would definitely be very complicated, Nick, whereas other parts where you're just adding a lane in what today is either grass or whatever in a median area would probably not be as hard.
2: This currently changes with the flow of rush hour traffic, which is significant in the DC area. We all know the flood of traffic coming in and out reliably every day. So what would be the biggest benefit for drivers here to actually make these lanes go both ways all day?
1: A lot of people who live in Virginia know that the traffic is so notorious that it can really get bad either direction just about any time of day. Particularly on weekends, it can get terrible both ways. So right now, no matter what, you've got one choice. If it's going the direction you want it to go and you want to use those lanes, you're in luck. But if it's not, there's nothing you can do. You just got to sit in the traffic in the free lanes. There's people on the weekend might go with a group of people. HOV3, these are free to ride. You have to pay a toll otherwise, but you can't ride them for free if they're not going in your direction. 95 traffic in Northern Virginia is so bad that it definitely backs up both directions. It backs up in directions it shouldn't just based on rush hour, but it does. So that would be the benefit, is you wouldn't have to worry which directions the lanes were headed.
2: There are major questions still remaining about how much construction this would actually require, if there would need to be additional barriers added or whatever over there. What we do know, though, is that this is years away.
1: That's correct. What Transurban posted on their website was they would love to have a deal with VDOT by 2029, a final financial deal in place. But then the construction presumably would have to start after that, and it would just start after that. It would take years to finish, I'm sure. So we're talking a long time away. Right now, this is in the study phase, so VDOT confirms they're working with Transurban. They're studying the feasibility of this, the environmental impact. That's something you got to do at the beginning of a project per the federal regulations. So that's where they are right now. That said, Transurban has a history of making these things a reality, so I certainly think it is very possible someday, possibly in the 2030s at some point, this could become a reality.
3: That's reporter Tom Rousey, who covers transportation with our partners at 7 News. New information on the legal fight over Maryland's congressional redistricting plan. A second Maryland judge has ruled that a controversial redistricting question should not appear on the ballot in November. The latest ruling came in Dorchester County, and it follows a similar decision earlier this week from a judge in Anne Arundel County. The case has already been appealed to the Maryland Supreme Court, which is set to hear arguments next week.
4: We do know that the Anne Arundel case will be heard in the Supreme Court of Maryland on Thursday. I talked with one of the plaintiffs in this new Dorchester County case. They expect that it's going to be rolled in together. Potentially, the oral arguments might happen at the same time or one after the other. There's a lot of overlap here, and they both cases get to the fundamental question of, is this appropriate to be on the ballot in November? So we could see them this all decided at the end of next week.
3: That's Pamela Wood, a reporter with the Banner.
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3: 908, traffic and weather. Dante Vermes in the traffic center.
7: We'll start in the district on I-695, the Southeast Freeway outbound, right before the 11th Street Bridge. The crash was taking up the right-hand side of the roadway with fire response on scene, but minimal delays in traffic making your way through the district and across the Anacostia. Elsewhere in the region, you're in pretty good shape if you're making your way down 395 to go towards the Springfield Interchange. No major incidents to report there. 95 is relatively a smooth ride north and southbound.

0: opinion report through the Occoquan, Potomac Mills, and Dale City. 66 is running good inside and outside of the Beltway. If you're making your way towards the district, no accidents, and you should have minimal delays. Both bridges look good on the Beltway. Maryland side of things, 270. If you're making your way out west, no incidents to report. I-70 looks good, and the ICC is running without incident. 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I'm Dante Verme. Your next traffic report in about 10 minutes.
1: To 7 News First Alert, Chief Meteorologist Veronica Johnson.
2: Expect an isolated thunderstorm or two here this evening, otherwise turning partly cloudy tonight. Temperatures this evening, 71 to 77 degrees. Overnight, down to 58 to 69 the range. High temperature for Saturday, somewhere between 80 and 85 degrees with partly sunny skies. I'm 7 News Chief Meteorologist Veronica Johnson in the First Alert Weather Center.
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3: Hilton is trying something new. The McLean Company is working on a new high-tech fitness and wellness concept for its hotel properties. That's according to the Washington Business Journal. Hilton will roll out the new concept early next year in downtown Indianapolis. Fed Chairman Kevin Warsh, speaking at a conference in Wyoming, conceded that inflation remains a concern. He also hinted if prices remain high and above the central bank's target rate of 2%, then the Fed will have to adjust interest rates.
4: We must be confident that underlying inflation is moving to our objective clearly and at sufficient speed. Otherwise, we have work to do.
3: Warsh and colleagues meet again next month. On Wall Street Friday, the Dow Jones Industrial Average down 9 points. The S&P 500 slipped 19, and the NASDAQ surrendered 138 points, or a 0.5%. John Wardock, WTOP News.
5: ABC News, I'm Dave Packer. Today marks 6 months since the start of the war in Iran, a war President Trump said would be over in weeks. ABC's Martha Raddatz.
6: Iran, of course, is still firing at ships. The president on Thursday once again insisting Iran is feeling the pressure after his warning of devastating economic sanctions on the regime. But so far, the Iranians have shown nothing but defiance.
5: A desperate search for survivors continued today in Nepal, as officials say the death toll has reached 543. And that could soon be rising. Nepalese officials now believe that close to 2,000 people are missing. The jury has been sent home as deliberations continue in the Lindsay Clancy murder trial. The Massachusetts mother acknowledging that she killed her 3 children, but claims she's not criminally responsible because she was suffering from postpartum psychosis. Demonstrators and activists marching on Washington, D.C. today for a rally marking the 63rd anniversary of Dr. Martin Luther King Jr.'s iconic I Have a Dream speech. This is ABC News.
7: When there's a big story in the DMV,
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1: I'm Nick Iannelli. Thanks for being with us tonight. More trouble for the presidential helicopter Marine One after another communications problem near Reagan National Airport just yesterday. Pilots had difficulty reaching air traffic controllers as they prepared to depart the White House. Another pilot helped relay messages. It came just weeks after a more serious incident involving President Trump on Marine One near Reagan National. Here's CBS News correspondent Chris Van Cleve.
10: It happened again Thursday as Marine One was about to take off. Its calls to air traffic controllers went unheard, and another pilot had to intervene.
11: Washington Tower, Marine One, 3 minutes to lift.
12: Washington Tower, Eagle Two.
13: Eagle Two?
12: Eagle Two, Marine One is trying to reach you, 3 minutes to lift.
13: Oh, I couldn't hear any of that. Roger, Eagle Two, thank you.
10: This about an hour after the National Transportation Safety Board released new details about a similar incident captured on video earlier this month. Marine One, with President Trump on board, flying within a mile of a passenger jet that had taken off from Washington's Reagan National Airport on August 4th.
12: Tower, just want to make sure you copy Marine One, 3 minutes to lift.
10: The NTSB found Marine One's first attempt to contact air traffic controllers that day was not received at all, and a second attempt was broken and completely unreadable. FAA technicians discovered there was not adequate line of sight to ensure communications from the ellipse, which Marine One has been using to take off amid construction at the White House. On August 11th, Transportation Secretary Sean Duffy told CBS News the problem had been resolved.
14: How does Marine One and the tower not be able to hear each other? How does that happen?
15: There's been a lot of infrastructure that's been built in Virginia and in the D.C. area. And so we have some interference with our antenna. And so we're working right now on fixing that communication. And so we already have a fix in place, and that should not take place again.
10: But on Thursday, it did. In a statement, the FAA did not address the apparent return of radio issues, but confirmed air traffic controllers ultimately did establish contact with Marine One prior to takeoff. I'm Chris Van Cleve.
1: The Iran war has now been going on for 6 months. President Trump initially predicted it would be short. Well, today Iran has been weakened, but it has not surrendered, and the fighting is far from over. And what comes next remains uncertain. WTOP National Security Correspondent J.J. Green.
16: U.S. and Israeli attacks have inflicted enormous damage on Iran's military, leadership, and economy. But Tehran's government remains in power. Negotiations are stalled, and the Strait of Hormuz remains severely disrupted. Now Washington is changing tactics. The administration is pulling back from major new strikes for the moment and launching what it calls an economic campaign to isolate Iran from the international financial system. But Iran has spent decades learning how to survive sanctions, and China remains critical to its economic lifeline. 6 months in, the battlefield has changed. The question is no longer whether America can hurt Iran. It's whether that pressure can finally force Tehran to make a deal. J.J. Green, WTOP News.
1: It's been a rough start to the school year in Prince George's County, with transportation problems frustrating students and parents. Some school buses have been arriving late or not at all because of confusion over bus assignments. The school system has been dealing with technical issues involving its new Chipmunk bus tracking app. After 15,000 users tried to log in all at the same time, it crashed. Prince George's County Schools Superintendent Sean Joseph tells WTOP.
17: We feel confident that we can smooth things out as we move forward. It's not going to be instantaneous. I've communicated last night, and I'll say again that when I say we'll get things caught up this weekend, it doesn't mean that on Monday, I expect things to be perfect. They will not be. But I expect it to be better, and I expect us to continue to work. And over the coming weeks, things will get back to normal so we can move past the discussion about buses and really lock in to the great things that are happening with teaching and learning in our school system.
1: He also says the school system plans to move toward automated notifications instead of relying on a call-in system to improve communications with families. It might seem like youth soccer would be booming after this summer's World Cup excitement, but WTOP's Jose Omana tells us that some of the region's largest soccer programs for kids are being put on hold.
18: DC Scores is known for bringing area students together through soccer, creative writing, and community service. But now the nonprofit is pausing its teams at 9 elementary and middle schools, while 20 others are losing their junior programs for first and second graders.
19: We tried to be as diplomatic in how we did that, but it was really hard.
18: That's Katrina Owens for DC Scores. She says high costs from inflation and fundraising struggles led to the decision.
19: We have not seen a bump or additional funding coming from the World Cup.
18: Now DC Scores is looking to fundraise $3.5 million to support its remaining 60 schools.
19: Once we raise that amount, then we will work to raise additional funds to bring back programming.
18: Jose Omana, WTOP News.
1: It's 9:18, traffic and weather, over to WTOP's Dante Vermeil in the traffic center.
0: We'll start in the district. The crash house blocking the right side outbound of I-695 near the 11th Street Bridge is cleared. No delays as you make your way there. Our other accident that we were dealing with was in Virginia on Georgetown Pike near Old Dominion Road. That is clear as well. And other than that, the traffic is moving at a good pace. No major incidents to report around the Beltway. You're in good shape. 66 looks good inside and outside of the Beltway. Route 50 is running without incident. Same can be said for 29 through Merrifield out towards Centerville. Maryland side of things, 50 through Bowie looks good towards the Bay Bridge and the Baltimore-Washington Parkway with some minimal delays as you make your way north towards Fort Meade. WTOP is brought to you by Wolf Trap. Experience the full feature film Hook in concert with the National Symphony Orchestra live on stage at Wolf Trap, Saturday, September 5th. Tickets at wolftrap.org. I'm Dante Verme, your next traffic report in about 10 minutes.
1: Over to 7 News First Alert Chief Meteorologist Veronica Johnson. Veronica, the weekend's looking pretty good.
2: It is, and yeah, I heard Wolf Trap there for the concerts going on around the area, for festivals too, lots of cultural festivals. This weather over the weekend is going to be really perfect. We start with tomorrow morning. Temperatures will be in the upper 50s to upper 60s with partly cloudy skies. Then the afternoon, partly cloudy, still 80 to 85 degrees with very low humidity. It's going to be really nice for late summer. By Sunday, you're somewhere between 85 and 90 degrees now, so about 5 degrees warmer with a slight uptick in humidity. But overall, very comfortable this weekend as we prepare for next week's heat wave Monday through Friday. Right now, it's 81 in the district, 75 degrees in Dale City and Triangle, and 72 in Clarksburg.
1: 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Federal Reserve Chair Kevin Warsh says inflation remains too high, and he signaled interest rates could rise in the months ahead if price pressures don't ease. He stressed that fighting inflation is the Fed's top priority.
20: It's the Fed's job to deliver stable prices, no excuses.
1: More from ABC News correspondent Elizabeth Schulze.
21: When you think about the fact that inflation prices have been above where the Federal Reserve wants them to be now for years, Kevin Warsh is acknowledging that this needs to be priority number one for the central bank. So in pretty firm words, he said that the Fed needs to be confident that inflation is moving back towards where it wants to be. In other words, that prices are going back in line where they want, not so high. And otherwise, the Fed has work to do. Now, that might sound a little bit veiled, but what he's basically saying there is that the Fed needs to highlight inflation, needs to focus on using its tools to bring prices down more than anything else right now. What are those tools? Well, typically, when inflation is high, what the Fed does is it hikes interest rates. Kevin Warsh says he does not want to give a prediction for what they are going to do explicitly with interest rates, but the assumption here, if inflation is where above where they want it to be, that might be what the Fed needs to do when it meets next month. The market does expect that the Fed will hike rates this year. The question is more, is it in September? Is it a little bit later in the year? And a lot of that depends on what the factors are there. Kevin Warsh laid it out. There are some big wild cards. The price of oil has been all over the place. That affects inflation. Tariffs have been another factor. We've got a lot of wild cards with the trade war with Canada now and the tariff impact there. And he talked a lot about AI. AI, we know, is putting some upward pressure on some prices. Kevin Warsh very optimistic about what AI might do for the overall economy, but calling this an inflection point, saying we have to look at everything very closely, look at all this data as it's coming in, and then make a determination from there.
1: 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The astronauts from the historic Artemis II mission have received a rare honor.
22: The astronauts who flew around the moon this year have received the nation's highest space honor.
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22: President Trump was at the Johnson Space Center to present them the Congressional Space Medal of Honor.
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22: including Commander Reed Wiseman.
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22: Apollo 11 Commander Neil Armstrong was the first. The president also announced the U.S. Space Academy's creation.
24: Space is the hot thing.
22: And later at Mission Control.
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5: Oh, wow. Brian Elbin, what a blowout.
6: Yeah, Nick, thankfully it's over now.
5: It's over.
6: The Commanders lose their preseason finale 41-3 in Baltimore. A masterpiece was never expected, given the Commanders were sitting out 41 players tonight, but there weren't many positives to take out of this one as the Commanders sort out who will fill out the back end of the 53-man roster. The Commanders were outgained 456-177 and only had 7 first downs for the whole game. Next time we see the Commanders, though, Jaden Daniels and the starters will be out there against Philadelphia on September 13th. It will be the regular season when the University of Virginia opens up its campaign tomorrow against ACC foe NC State in front of a sold-out Scott Stadium. The Cavaliers are coming off a program-best 11-win season and are picked to finish 6th in the ACC this year as former Penn State quarterback Bo Prabula takes over as the signal caller. It took 4 starts, but Jackson Kent has his first major league victory as the Nationals open up a 4-game series with the Marlins with a 9-2 win. Kent pitched 7 innings of 1-run ball, while Brady House and Harry Ford each homered for the Nationals. We're 15 minutes from first pitch in Sacramento as the Orioles visit the A's. Baltimore starts the night 3 games out of the final AL wildcard spot, and in about 35 minutes, the Mystics look for 4 straight wins when they visit the Sparks at 10 o'clock. It's the last game before a 3-week break for the FIBA World Championships. Brian Elbin, WTOP Sports.
7: 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We'll play the voice of someone you've heard in the news this week on WTOP. 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
0: The top incident we're following is there's been crews dispatched out on I-95 northbound near Route 1 looking to isolate what is a reported vehicle fire. Multiple EMS crews have been on their way onto scene. as they look to try and find where the vehicle fire is. 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I'm Dante Verme, your next traffic report in about 10 minutes.
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2: Any stray thunderstorms will end early this evening. Skies will be partly cloudy and temperatures this evening pretty nice at 71 to 77 degrees. Tonight will drop down to about 58 to 69 degrees in a high temperature Saturday of 80 to 85 degrees with partly sunny skies. Going to be a nice Saturday. I'm 7 News Chief Meteorologist Veronica Johnson in the First Alert Weather Center.
5: It's 78 degrees in Washington.
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5: Good evening, I'm Nick Iannelli. Juan Herrera is our producer. We continue following developing news in Northeast D.C. where four people were shot. One of them died. WTOP's Kyle Cooper is on the scene.
14: Police are still investigating. There are a lot of them here. What I'm looking at is an abandoned building here in the 6200 block of Dick Street. There's at least 25 to 30 shell casings on the ground there. Then down from that, there's a Dick Street Market, and there's got some bullet holes in the window of that place. Just three doors down, there is a daycare here. I approached one of the moms who was leaving the child care, asked her if she wanted to talk to me. She didn't really want to, but she did say that it's been a scary afternoon, that they notified parents that this was happening, but told them not to come get their kids until later this afternoon. Around 5 o'clock or so, we saw many parents coming to get their kids. We know that four men were shot, one has died, and the only lead that they've told us about that they're investigating is that they're looking for a silver Honda Accord. We don't know what the tag numbers are. A lot of police still on the scene, a lot of National Guard here on the scene still investigating the shooting. In Northeast, Kyle Cooper, WTOP News.
5: 6 months to the day after the start of the U.S.-Israel war against Iran, President Trump is shifting strategy. The Trump administration says it will rely more on economic pressure and sanctions while reducing its emphasis on military action. The president insists Iran's military, economy, and leadership have been severely weakened and says he's in no hurry to restart negotiations. The conflict has lasted far longer than President Trump initially predicted, and it has cost the United States more than $37 billion.
15: A grim milestone. It's been 6 months since the U.S. and Israel launched massive strikes against Iran, wiping out its conventional military and killing more than 3,600 Iranians, according to human rights activists in Iran, including 165 people after an elementary school was struck, most of them children. All of this loss in a war the president said would be over in a matter of weeks.
16: Right from the beginning, we projected 4 to 5 weeks, but we have capability to go far longer than that.
15: But already 18 U.S. service members have been killed. In addition to the deaths, more than 750 Americans have been wounded. Americans are also feeling the economic pain. The war causing the price of gas to hover above $4 a gallon, with the Strait of Hormuz still a flashpoint.
5: That's ABC News Chief Global Affairs Correspondent Martha Raddatz. The death toll from that catastrophic flash flooding along the Nepal-China border continues to climb. About 600 people have been confirmed dead. More than 2,000 are missing after a glacier collapse in the Himalayas triggered a massive torrent of water, mud, and debris. Rescue crews have been pulling survivors from thick mud. CBS News foreign correspondent Anna Corin.
17: The lifeblood of this picturesque valley was transformed into a ferocious monster as a wall of water roared down the Bhotekoshi River in Nepal. In its path, the Giron border crossing, separating Nepal and China. Inside that building, dozens of Americans going through immigration, having just finished a Hindu pilgrimage to Mount Kailash in Tibet. Deepak and Madhu Arju from Texas were part of that group. Their niece Anya said they wanted to see the gods.
18: Usually people say no news is good news, but this has been horrifying.
17: For the Nepalese, the agony of waiting is just as excruciating as they queue to report their missing loved ones. Scientists believe the massive landslide occurred when part of the mountain collapsed with a glacier on top, causing 49 acres of ice and rock to plummet thousands of feet into the river below, sending a wall of water downstream. As rescue crews scour the thick, deep mud for survivors, helicopters are reaching those completely cut off, with roads and infrastructure wiped out.
5: That's CBS News foreign correspondent Anna Corrin. Unlike many recent years, most civilian federal employees will likely not receive a pay raise in 2027. President Trump issued an alternative pay plan this week, saying the move will help maintain fiscal responsibility. But the Trump administration is making some exceptions for certain military personnel and federal law enforcement.
19: What this pay plan from President Trump says is that federal law enforcement officials are going to receive a 3.8% raise starting in January. And then the alternative pay plan also calls for somewhere between a 5 and 7% pay raise for active military members, depending on their level of experience in the military. And this aligns with what we saw similar to last year's pay raises, where civilian federal employees, for the most part, got a much smaller raise. And then there were larger raises for these sort of priority areas from the Trump administration.
5: That's Drew Friedman, a reporter with our partners at Federal News Network. Well, today was the 63rd anniversary of Dr. Martin Luther King Jr.'s March on Washington. Civil rights leaders commemorated the occasion with speeches on the steps of the Lincoln Memorial, where Dr. King delivered his historic address back in 1963. House Minority Leader Hakeem Jeffries was there today.
20: Let's continue to show up, to stand up, and to speak up, to make this country the best version of herself.
5: More from WTOP's Steve Karish.
21: I was here as a coordinator in 1963 from Baltimore City and coordinating our efforts to support the I Have a Dream speech.
5: That's Leo Wesley Burroughs Jr. He says there is still work to do.
21: I'm here to support the leadership, the umbrella, the coalitions set in motion by the National Action Network.
5: The theme for today, defending the vote, and we heard speeches about protecting the Voting Rights Act and protecting civil rights and DEI from an administration many here see as hostile to them. From the Lincoln Memorial, Steve Karish, WTOP News.
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5: WTOP traffic and weather, over to Dante Vermeij in the traffic center.
0: Well, the good news is there is no vehicle on fire. Fairfax County Police was, or Fire and Rescue was dispatched to try and isolate it, but there was no vehicle to be found. 95 outside of that is running at pace through the Occoquan, 2 points down south. 66 looks to be in good shape as well. No major incidents to report there. All around the Beltway, around D.C. here this evening, you're in really good shape. Any delays you'll run into are minimal along all the major roadways. 270, if you're making your way out west for the weekend, looks good through Frederick. And 50 without major incident if you're trying to go out to the Bay Bridge and catch the Eastern Shore on this weekend. WTOP is brought to you by Wolf Trap. Experience the full feature film Hook in concert with the National Symphony Orchestra live on stage at Wolf Trap Saturday, September 5th. Tickets at wolftrap.org. I'm Dante Verme, your next traffic report in about 10 minutes.
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2: Well, this Friday has been fantastic. Yes, we've got a stray shower or two here for the next few hours, mainly from the Bay down through southern Maryland. Otherwise, fantastic Friday. We're going to see an even better Saturday. Call it a super Saturday with a low humidity and sunshine. Now, temperatures this evening will be between 71 and 77 degrees. Overnight, partly cloudy and temperatures between 58 and 69 degrees with that nearly full moon. High temperature Saturday between 80 and 85 degrees, partly sunny with some low humidity levels. Humidity will start creeping back on Sunday. Expect a high temperature between 85 and 90 degrees before next week's heat wave. I'm 7 News Chief Meteorologist Veronica Johnson in the First Alert Weather Center.
5: 73 degrees in Rockville, 76 in Ashburn. It's 78 outside WTOP studios. Money news with John Wardock.
3: In his first big speech, Fed Chairman Kevin Warsh conceded he is concerned about inflation. And he told an audience in Wyoming the progress fighting inflation so far has been modest. He stopped just shy of saying the Fed could hike interest rates this year. Meantime, if you're looking to borrow money in the months ahead, Beth Ann Bovino, chief economist at U.S. Bank, has this advice for borrowers.
4: If they were thinking about a mortgage, for example, make sure it's fixed, because right now you're seeing a lot of long-term pressure on rates, and a lot of that has to do not with the Fed at all. It's about the Treasury. It's about the size of federal debt.
3: And consumers continue to feel uneasy about the economy, so finds the latest survey on consumer sentiment from the University of Michigan. On Wall Street Friday, the Dow down 9, the S&P dipping 19, the NASDAQ losing 138 points. John Wardock, WTOP News.
5: State leaders in Tennessee are trying to rename Nashville International Airport in honor of the late Dolly Parton. Governor Bill Lee in the airport announced a partnership to make that change, calling it a lasting tribute to the country music legend and philanthropist. Support for the idea surged this week after Parton died. CBS News correspondent Skylar Henry is in Tennessee.
6: Dolly Parton's death is being felt around the world, but here in East Tennessee, the loss feels especially personal.
7: Dolly is from here, born and raised. She's one of us.
6: Dustin Manning has run his local flower shop business in Sevierville for decades. He says the orders have been coming nonstop, with people calling in from around the world to share their own stories about what Dolly meant to them. And for many here, her legacy isn't measured in records or awards. It's measured in how she showed up.
8: She never forgot about East Tennessee.
6: Cynthia Finch remembers Dolly's help after Hurricane Helene slammed the state 2 years ago. Dolly donated $1 million of her own money to help with relief efforts.
8: Well, she bought resources, and then she brought her smile, and she sung a song for everyone up in our community, right in front of the Walmart. She turned Jolene into Helene and cheered people up.
6: Helene. Dolly's legacy was always bigger than the stage.
5: That's CBS News correspondent Skylar Henry. Dolly Parton fans can catch her on the big screen again this weekend at AMC Theaters, because Steel Magnolias and the Best Little Whorehouse in Texas are returning for a limited run. But Dolly Parton's legacy extends far beyond music and movies. WTOP's Jimmy Alexander explains how the superstar made a lasting impact on thousands of kids, including in the district.
9: She made my coat of many colors.
11: She's sort of like a patron saint of early childhood literacy.
23: Richard Reyes Gavilan, executive director of DC Public Library, speaking about Dolly Parton and her Imagination Library, which sends a free book every month to children from birth to age 5 in communities communities around the world.
11: More than 100,000 kids in the district participate in the Books from Birth program.
23: For Dolly, the idea was personal. She started the program as a tribute to her father.
1: He was the smartest man I've ever known, but I knew in my heart his inability to read probably kept him from seeing all his dreams come true.
11: As someone who also comes from pretty deep poverty, I appreciate her tale.
23: The Imagination Library put out a statement saying Dolly's mission will continue, sending free books to children around the world.
1: It's been quite a journey, but we have so much more left to do.
23: Jimmy Alexander, WTOP News.
12: Some cities watch history unfold.
10: But here in Washington, the real unfolding happens.
12: We do have a number of other matchups for the general election all set up here. And we do have a couple big ones to talk about.
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13: It's 9:44. I'm Nick Iannelli. Thanks for being with us tonight. Milo Yiannopoulos, the British far-right media figure, is in ICE custody awaiting deportation. The Department of Homeland Security says Yiannopoulos was arrested at the New Orleans airport this week after overstaying a visa he received when entering the United States back in 2019. Homeland Security says an immigration judge issued a final removal order in July after Yiannopoulos failed to appear for a court hearing. CBS News Chief White House Correspondent Nancy Cordes is following the story.
14: The Department of Homeland Security says Milo Yiannopoulos was apprehended yesterday at the airport in New Orleans, where he had traveled to attend a Kanye West concert.
15: If you look at the men in Black Lives Matter, cucked as right?
14: Yiannopoulos, who is British, is known for his inflammatory claims on everything from race to gender.
15: This ugly, sociopathic, vindictive, mean, spiteful third-wave feminism.
14: He moved to the U.S. in the mid-2010s, and his speaking engagements here often drew protests. He was a top advisor to Kanye West during his short-lived campaign for president and arranged a now infamous meal at Mar-a-Lago between West, President Trump, and white nationalist Nick Fuentes. But Yiannopoulos' visa had expired, and ICE has ramped up its apprehensions at airports this summer. Yiannopoulos himself was an outspoken advocate for such measures, posting last year, "We have to deport millions and millions and millions of people." He found himself in the crosshairs after a falling out with Trump confidant Laura Loomer, who has been urging ICE to deport him ever since. Today, she claimed credit and called it a great day for America.
13: That's CBS News Chief White House Correspondent Nancy Cordes. Artificial intelligence leaders are sounding the alarm about a growing cybersecurity threat. In an open letter, top executives from OpenAI, Google, Microsoft, Anthropic, and other major tech companies warned that powerful AI systems could soon be used to launch sophisticated cyber attacks against businesses, hospitals, and critical infrastructure. ABC News correspondent Sophie Flay takes a closer look.
16: A new and urgent warning about artificial intelligence from the very companies developing it. More than 100 of them, including fierce rivals OpenAI, Google, Microsoft, and Anthropic, signing an open letter warning that AI-powered cyber attacks are about to get far more widespread and far more sophisticated. The letter warns, "We have a limited window to strengthen cyber defenses," and says the services that communities depend on, from hospitals to water treatment plants, are at risk. The companies are calling for a global-wide effort to strengthen cybersecurity, urging governments to protect the most vulnerable targets. The threat is already here. Hackers have targeted water utilities in at least 7 states, and in some recent attacks, the hacking tools were written by AI. In one case that rattled the industry, an AI agent broke out of its testing environment and hacked another company. Bill Gates this week sounded a new alarm of his own.
18: AI could empower criminals to create bombs, bioweapons, and computer viruses. There is no plan to ease the entry into the AI era, and not even a plan to have a plan.
16: Gates, long a tech industry optimist, is now predicting AI will cause massive unemployment, white-collar jobs going first, and he warns even the best-case transition will be one of the most turbulent times in human history. It's a striking shift, because just 3 years ago, Gates insisted the risks could be managed, telling our Rebecca Jarvis slowing down AI development would be a mistake.
24: If you just pause the good guys and you don't pause everyone else, you're probably hurting yourself.
17: Gates says if the transition is managed well, the good will outweigh the bad. But those companies warned in their letter the window to manage that transition may be closing soon.
13: It's 9:48. That was ABC News correspondent Sophie Flay reporting. We've got WTOP traffic and weather now. Dante Vermes in the traffic center.
0: In the district, you are moving in pretty good shape if you're making your way inside or outside. The Southeast-Southwest Freeway is running with minimal delays. If you're trying to make your way out on 29 via Georgetown, you're in good shape. The Roosevelt Bridge is running well towards the GW Parkway, which is good. Up along the Potomac River all the way to 495, which is running very well in both directions around the district, both bridges with no major incidents to report. 267 is going good if you're trying to make your way out towards IAD. 66 inside and outside of the Beltway is running well. And 95 is running at pace from Springfield through Newington, Lorton, and the Occoquan. 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The Philadelphia Ballet performs classic choreography of Jerome Robbins and George Balanchine live at Wolf Trap on September 10th. Tickets for the Philadelphia Ballet are now on sale at wolftrap.org. I'm Dante Verma, your next traffic report in about 10 minutes.
13: On over to 7 News, First Alert Chief Meteorologist Veronica Johnson. Veronica, we understand that there is going to be a heat wave coming our way sometime soon.
19: That's right, which is why I'm stressing enjoy the weekend. It's a heat wave that will last all of next week. We'll start out on Monday with temperatures topping out at 93, but then it's 95 and 96 Tuesday and Wednesday as the heat is expected to peak. Now, early on in the week, Monday through Wednesday, it is looking dry. Your next chance of rain and storms will be on Thursday, but again, still dealing with heat and even some humidity. This weekend, though, pretty nice. Temperatures tomorrow morning at about 58 to 69 degrees. I've got you at 85 degrees for the afternoon. Partly sunny skies. Also on Sunday, we're partly sunny, but just shy of 90 degrees. So it's comfortable this weekend. And then 90s back-to-back days next week. 79 now in D.C., 79 in Hyattsville, and 75 in Burke.
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12: ABC News, I'm Dave Packer. President Trump announcing that the U.S. and Venezuela have reached a historic oil deal that provides majority U.S. control of more than 65 billion barrels of proven oil reserves in Venezuela. The jury deciding the fate of Lindsey Clancy has been sent home for the weekend. The judge in this case praised the jurors who have sat through 21 days of intense and often disturbing testimony, saying that he's never seen anyone more focused on the facts. Now, of course, we'll be seeing how long it takes him to sort this all out. Clancy's defense argues she was suffering from postpartum psychosis. Days after a rushing wall of water crashed through the Tibet border region in Nepal, we've learned the death toll has risen to over 500 and nearly 2,000 people unaccounted for. Thousands gathered in Washington for what they called a Defend the Vote March, taking place on the 63rd anniversary of Martin Luther King's I've Got a Dream speech. This is ABC News.
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13: 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Brian Albin, what's going on tonight?
8: Well, Nick, 41 players were held out of tonight's preseason finale for the Commanders, and they went on to surrender 41 points in a 41-3 loss up in Baltimore. One of the questions coming in was who would take the reins as the potential third-string quarterback, but neither of Sam Hartman or Ethan Kaliakmanis had a particularly strong game. The Commanders' offense only generated 7 first downs for the contest. Next up, the Commanders will submit their 53-man roster Sunday night. Down at Nationals Park, Jackson Kent picked up his first win in style.
24: Kent coming set. He delivers. Swinging a ground ball back to the pitcher. Kent has it. Jogs to first. The flip to Ortiz. The inning is over. Jackson Kent finishes 7 innings in his 4th major league start.
8: Dave Jagler, the call on 1500 AM, as Kent allowed only 1 run over those 7 innings. He threw 106 pitches, and the Nats beat the Marlins 9-2 to open up a 4-game series. Brady House and Harry Ford each homered. The Orioles are underway in Sacramento against the A's, scoreless after the first inning. Earlier in the day, the team announced Trey Mancini will sign a 1-day contract to retire as an Oriole on September 19th. And we're just moments away from tip-off in L.A. as the Mystics look for their second win in as many nights. Georgia Amore is coming off a career-high 25 points in last night's win over the Mercury. Brian Albin, WTOP Sports.
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13: 9:58, traffic and weather. Dante Vermes in the WTOP Traffic Center.
0: The top incidents we're following are a good drive around the district. If you're making your way through on the Beltway, no major incidents to report there, but we do have a fresh crash on I-66 going westbound right before Route 50 as you make your way out west on I-66. The WTOP Traffic Center is presented by Window Nation. 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I'm Dante Verme, your next traffic report in about 10 minutes.
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19: A stray shower or two here early this evening. Once that ends, super nice weather because humidity levels will be dropping. So enjoy your evening out. 71 to 77 degrees with those temperatures. Tonight, we're down to about 58 to 69 degrees with partly cloudy skies. And partly cloudy conditions for your Saturday afternoon at 80 to 85 degrees. For Sunday, 85 to 90, just a tad warmer, and you'll feel the difference in the air because humidity is back on Sunday. So enjoy Saturday. Next week, we've got a full-fledged heat wave here. It's our first heat wave since early August. Between Monday and Friday of next week, temperatures will be somewhere between 90 and 96 degrees. Heat expected to peak on Wednesday. The 96 high feeling more like 101. We'll be tracking our next weather maker for Thursday of next week with some thunderstorms. Could be on the strong or severe side. I'm 7 News Chief Meteorologist Veronica Johnson in the First Alert Weather Center.
13: Looking at the temperatures here, we are in the 70s. It's 73 degrees in Upper Marlboro, 76 in Woodbridge, 77 degrees outside WTOP studios.
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13: Good evening. I'm Nick Iannelli. It's 10 o'clock.
6: From ABC News, I'm Dave Packer. The clock is ticking to find survivors of the flash flood that hit the Nepal-Tibet border. Officials say the death toll has risen to nearly 600 with more than 2,000 missing. ABC's Britt Clendett has more from Kathmandu.
9: Everyone's taking
10: We're hearing now. Incredible stories of survival.
9: You're all scared.
10: American Anjana Raja from Northern California.
9: Like a roar.
10: Remembering the moment she and her husband were inside one of those buses waiting at the border checkpoint.
9: It sucked a bunch of buses, SUVs, people, the base camp, everything. Took it in, turned it all upside down and dumped it into the...
10: When the glacier collapsed...
6: Search and rescue teams are using bulldozers to search for survivors or victims. Jury deliberations will resume Monday in the Lindsey Clancy trial. By the time jurors were dismissed for the weekend, they had been deliberating for more than 10 hours.
11: Now jurors must sort through the trial's gut-wrenching and graphic evidence. On day two of deliberations, the jury of 9 women and 3 men asking for another look at some of the evidence. The knife Clancy used to try to take her own life after killing her kids. And 2 bags of pill bottles at the heart of this case.
6: ABC's Deborah Roberts in Plymouth, Massachusetts. President Trump announcing on social media that the U.S. and Venezuela have reached a, quote, historic oil deal that provides a majority of U.S. control of more than 65 billion barrels of proven oil reserves in Venezuela. Now, the president claimed that the deal will serve to substantially lower gas prices for Americans. His words long into the future. Now, this comes as oil and gas prices continue to surge amid the Iran war, which reached its 6-month mark today. Virginia removing Confederate statues from Capitol Square, a public park and civic campus in Richmond. Democratic State Senator Mike Jones.
14: That doesn't match up with who we are and where we are in this season and where I hope we're going as a country and a commonwealth.
6: They'll be relocated to a battlefield. 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
13: 10:02 on Friday, August 28th, 77 degrees, partly cloudy, lows in the 60s. Tomorrow, a nice day, sunny, less humid, and highs in the mid-80s. Good evening, I'm Nick Iannelli. D.C. police are investigating a deadly shooting in Northeast. Four people were shot right by the Maryland border in far Northeast D.C. One of the victims has died. WTOP's Kyle Cooper is on the scene.
2: It happened here in the 6200 block of Dick Street Northeast, right on the border with Prince George's County. Three of the men shot were taken by ambulance to hospitals, one lifeline via helicopter. On the street here, 25 to 30 yellow police markers, which usually show the location of bullet shell casings. There are a few holes in the windows of a neighborhood market here, and two doors down from that, a daycare. One mom picking up her toddler said it's been a scary day and that she was notified about the shootings, but told she could not come get her child until a few hours after the shooting occurred. Police say they are looking for a silver Honda Accord that was seen leaving the scene. In Northeast, Kyle Cooper, WTOP News.
13: An update on the legal fight over Maryland's congressional redistricting plan. A second judge has ruled that a proposed

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1: Language was misleading and potentially confusing to voters. And he also said it was inappropriate that the constitutional question covered two topics. One is the rules for redistricting, and the other one is for how it gets appealed in the court process. That's what's going to happen next. There's going to be an appeal here.
2: Now attention turns to the Maryland Supreme Court.
1: We do know that the Anne Arundel case will be heard in the Supreme Court of Maryland on Thursday. I talked with one of the plaintiffs in this new Dorchester County case. They expect that it's going to be rolled in together. Potentially, the oral arguments might happen at the same time or one after the other. There's a lot of overlap here, and both cases get to the fundamental question of, is this appropriate to be on the ballot in November? So we could see this all decided at the end of next week. These cases were both brought by some Republican elected officials and also Republican and conservative allies. What they're concerned about here fundamentally is that if this question goes on the ballot and gets approved by voters, then Democrats who hold the majority in Maryland will have a pretty free hand to draw congressional districts however they want, and they would make life very difficult for Congressman Andy Harris. He's the only Republican in Congress from Maryland, and they ultimately really want to protect Congressman Harris.
2: And the Maryland State Supreme Court will face a tight deadline because ballots for November's election are soon going to be printed and mailed out to Maryland voters.
1: I was looking at the elections calendar earlier today, and it looks like there is a little bit of room, but not very much, because ballots have to start getting mailed out to voters later in September, especially the ballots that have to go overseas and military voters. That's a little bit later in September. We expect the Supreme Court of Maryland will act very quickly thinking of those deadlines.
2: That's reporter Pamela Wood with the banner. To the ongoing transportation issues in Prince George's County schools during the first week of classes, it's been frustrating for a lot of families there. Thousands of students have missed their buses, or those buses have arrived late because of confusion over bus assignments. Adding to the challenges, glitches with the new Chipmunk bus tracking app, at times providing parents with conflicting information about which bus is going where and when. Sean Joseph is the Prince George's County Superintendent. He joined us on WTOP.
3: The beta testing would happen with the company itself, not within Prince George's County. You know, we had the CEO of the company with us last night at the board meeting, and he apologized for the momentary stall. He said that he thought that the capacity was sufficient, but I think the speed and the amount of people signing in at the same time stalled the system. They did get it fixed the same day, by adding capacity, adding another server, and moving forward.
2: He says the school system is now exploring an automated call system to improve communications with families. Federal employees could be facing a pay freeze next year, it turns out. Federal News Network reports President Trump has sent Congress a pay plan that would keep base and locality pay unchanged for most civilian workers in 2027, while providing raises for federal law enforcement officers and military personnel. That proposal is drawing attention across the federal workforce tonight. While the move was anticipated, these annual pay plans usually outline how much of a raise federal employees can expect to receive.
4: What's different this year is that there is a proposal for a flat or no federal pay raise at all for most civilian federal employees. We have not seen a full federal pay freeze like this since 2013, so it's been quite some time. But what the letter confirms, and nothing is quite set in stone yet, but it's most likely that federal employees on the civilian side will not see any change to their base pay rates or any locality-based pay adjustments that they receive, citing fiscal responsibility was the main reason for this.
2: That's Drew Friedman, a reporter with our partners at Federal News Network.
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6: Michael and Son.
2: WTOP traffic and weather, over to Dante Vermey in the traffic center.
7: I-66 going westbound right at Route 50 in Fairfax County. It is a multi-car crash that has one car stuck in the middle lane, and then about 400 yards down the road, you'll see the rest of the multi-car accident, and it has taken up the express lanes where all the response is. And you are getting by at the moment under police direction. If you're on the express lanes, you will divert off on to Route 50 in Fairfax County, as even more response is making its way onto the scene as we speak. Elsewhere around the district, the Beltway is running good at pace.

0: 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And 50 if you're going out towards the Bay Bridge and the Maryland side, you are running at speed. 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I'm Dante Verma, your next traffic report in about 10 minutes.
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2: For areas like Annapolis and right down the bay through southern Maryland and Fredericksburg and Stafford, there may be a stray shower or thunderstorm early evening. Otherwise, we're just going to be partly cloudy and pretty nice with humidity levels dropping from 71 to 77 degrees this evening, down to 58 to 69 degrees by Saturday morning, and a high temperature Saturday of 80 to 85 degrees. Lots of sunshine, partly sunny. By Sunday, you're closer to 90 with humidity creeping back. I'm 7 News Chief Meteorologist Veronica Johnson in the First Alert Weather Center.
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3: One of the largest defense companies in our area is about to cut jobs. Amentum plans to eliminate almost 400 positions this fall. The Washington Business Journal reports the layoffs will come in two waves in Anne Arundel County, one in October, the other in November. Lots of restaurant chains are promoting pumpkin spice lattes this fall, but not McDonald's. The chain has removed the pumpkin spice latte from its menu, ending a 13-year run. Fed Chairman Kevin Warsh, in a speech, hinted the central bank may have to do more to fight inflation, and that could mean hiking interest rates. On Wall Street Friday, the Dow Jones Industrial Average slipped 9 points. The S&P 500 lost 19, and the NASDAQ fell 138 points. That was a 0.5% decline for the NASDAQ. John Wardock, WTOP News.
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4: happens here.
1: Good evening, I'm Nick Iannelli. Thanks for being with us tonight. 6 months to the day after the start of the U.S.-Israel war against Iran, President Trump is shifting strategy. The administration says it's going to rely more on economic pressure and sanctions and reduce its emphasis on military action.
7: The Iran war has hit the six-month mark, a notable milestone for a conflict President Trump long said would be over soon, about 2 weeks after it started.
8: We did a little excursion.
7: One the president said would last a few weeks. 4 months later.
8: I think it's going to go very quickly.
7: Democratic Senator Chris Murphy said the president kept promising.
9: None of it is real.
7: And the president now appears to have backed off pledges to make a deal with Iran.
8: We don't want to speak to them. We're not looking to meet or anything.
7: With his administration shifting the focus to economic pressure on Tehran. But the war's economic realities are being felt at home.
10: It's killing us.
7: Vietnam vet Ronald Bobek in North Carolina says he's pinching pennies to handle rising prices. Minister Brian Moss says there's frustration all around.
11: The war was supposed to be over within a month.
7: Sagar Magani, Washington.
1: A woman accused of vandalizing the World War II memorial on the National Mall here in Washington has been indicted by a federal grand jury now. Melissa Ferris faces felony charges for destruction of a veterans memorial and destruction of government property. Prosecutors say Ferris live-streamed herself pouring soap into a fountain and spray painting graffiti on the granite structure earlier this month. She was arrested shortly after and ordered to return home while the case moves forward in the courts. Federal prosecutors say cleaning up the damage cost more than $1,000.
12: If I can show, if you can show somebody.
1: That was the Defend the Vote rally today, held on the anniversary of the March on Washington.
12: Why don't you point to your neighbor? Then our living.
1: Politicians, civil rights leaders, and activists gathered there today, 63 years after the historic march where Dr. Martin Luther King Jr. delivered his iconic I Have a Dream speech. WTOP's Steve Karish.
13: We are here to defend democracy, to defend voting rights, defend civil rights, defend human rights for everyone.
14: That's Deborah Diaz. She came from Montgomery, Alabama to be here, but not everybody traveled so far.
9: Phyllis Klein came from Fairfax.
10: I'm here to honor the anniversary of Martin Luther King's speech and also to for voting rights, to get our voting rights back.
9: Speakers today honored the work and sacrifices of their predecessors while vowing to continue their mission, particularly with preserving the Voting Rights Act. At the Lincoln Memorial, Steve Karish, WTOP News.
14: ABC News, I'm Mike Dubusky. Deliberations resume on Monday in the case of Lindsey Clancy after jurors didn't reach a verdict today. ABC's Deborah Roberts with more on the case of the Massachusetts mom who's admitted to killing her three children.
15: State prosecutors arguing that Clancy, a labor and delivery nurse, was in full control.
16: It was a horrible choice, and it's a choice that we don't want to think about that a mother can make, because that doesn't make us feel safe or comfortable in this world. But it's a choice she made.
15: But Clancy's defense lawyer, animated at times, blaming the horrible crime on her fragile mental state, exacerbated by overmedication, showing images of a once happy family next to Clancy's graphic hospital photos after a subsequent suicide attempt left her paralyzed.
14: Three students were stabbed at a high school outside El Paso, Texas this morning. The victims are in stable condition, and a suspect is in custody, authorities say. All of them are 14 years old. This is ABC News.
1: Tennessee state leaders are trying to rename Nashville International Airport in honor of the late Dolly Parton.
17: A plane flew over downtown Nashville Friday morning, trailing a banner that read change.org/Dolly Parton Airport. The banner promoting a petition calling for Nashville International Airport to be renamed for the singer, songwriter, and philanthropist who died Tuesday. The change.org site says Dolly's light should be celebrated across Tennessee. Its final line urges people to sign it so we could all soon be departing from Parton. As of noon Friday, more than 150,000 people had added their signatures. Sherry Preston, ABC News.
1: Fans can spend part of the weekend in theaters with Dolly Parton. AMC Theaters is bringing Steel Magnolias and The Best Little Whorehouse in Texas back to the big screen. WTOP's Jimmy Alexander tells us why some of Parton's most enduring contributions happened away from the microphone.
18: Before he passed away, my daddy told me that the Imagination Library probably was the most important thing I'd ever done.
19: Her father could not read.
20: Richard Reyes Gavilan is executive director of DC Public Library, and he explains that Dolly Parton created the program as a tribute to her father, sending a free book every month to children from birth to age 5.
19: District parents tell me how thankful they are that as soon as their child was born, they were getting books in the mail.
20: 100,000 kids in D.C. participate in the Books to Birth program.
19: That's almost 4 out of every 5 eligible children in the district.
20: Reyes Gavilan was lucky enough to meet Dolly in person, and he admitted to her he was nervous.
19: She gave me a big hug. It was heaven for 20 seconds.
20: Nearly 4 million books have been delivered to kids in the district thanks to Dolly. Jimmy Alexander.
18: I share this dream that all children should grow up in a home full of books.
20: WTOP News.
1: With a new school year underway, some of D.C.'s youngest students are losing access to a popular after-school program. WTOP's Jose Omana spoke with the nonprofit behind that program to find out why it's going away.
21: D.C. Scores is an award-winning nonprofit that provides after-school programming combining soccer, poetry, and service learning.
22: That's Katrina Owens for D.C. Scores. The nonprofit is pausing its soccer and poetry programs at 9 D.C. schools, while 20 schools will have their programs for first and second graders cut.
21: It was excruciating for us to determine what schools we paused.
22: Owen says fewer grants and inflation are leading to higher costs. It takes about $1,400 to service each poet athlete. D.C. Scores is looking to fundraise about $3.5 million to keep operating at its remaining 60 schools.
21: If we come together, I know we can restore the joys of our program, right? Sports, arts, and being part of a community. But we need everybody to help us.
22: Jose Omana, WTOP News.
1: It's 10:18. We've got WTOP traffic and weather over to the Traffic Center and Dante Vermey.
0: In Fairfax County on I-66 going westbound, we've had a multi-car crash that has made quite a mess of things right at US 50 in Fairfax. So on the main lanes, you've got a car that was stuck in the center lane for about 10 minutes or so. VDOT and an ambulance have made their way on scene. They've been able to get the car on to the shoulder to try and open up some traffic. Now two lanes are getting by. You'll have to chicane around the accident, which is primarily in the express lanes. And the express lanes, if you're on them right now, going westbound on I-66, you will be diverted off on 50 as there is a VDOT truck with the signboards out. A multi-car crash. This is an expansive response on scene. This will take a while to clean up, but if you're on the express lanes, you will be diverted off on 50 in Fairfax. The good news is the rest of the area is in pretty good shape with no major incidents to report on the Beltway. 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I'm Dante Verme, your next traffic report in about 10 minutes.
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2: Any stray thunderstorms will end early this evening. Skies will be partly cloudy and temperatures this evening pretty nice at 71 to 77 degrees. Tonight will drop down to about 58 to 69 degrees and a high temperature Saturday of 80 to 85 degrees with partly sunny skies. Going to be a nice Saturday. I'm 7 News Chief Meteorologist Veronica Johnson in the First Alert Weather Center.
1: 71 degrees in Gaithersburg, 74 in Arlington. 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Call 8885-HELMET. A federal judge has ruled that the Pentagon acted illegally when it labeled the AI company Anthropic a national security threat. The Pentagon and Anthropic had been talking about a partnership, but talks broke down after the company sought safeguards on how its tech could be used by the military, restrictions the Pentagon declined to accept.
3: The argument that Anthropic was a supply chain risk was one that we really hadn't heard used against an American company. This is typically designated for a foreign company that you would see a risk from overseas and say that's something that poses a threat to national security here. So it was really unprecedented that we saw the Pentagon say Anthropic, this AI giant that is based in Silicon Valley, is a threat. And what this ruling showed was basically this judge saying that argument did not hold any merit.
1: That's ABC News correspondent Elizabeth Schulze.
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1: Sports on WTOP brought to you by Amentum, delivering advanced solutions for space and defense. Brian Elbin's here. What's going on, Brian?
11: Nick, it was an ugly finish to the preseason for the Commanders as they lose 41-3 to Baltimore in M&T Bank Stadium tonight. Now, the Commanders did hold out 41 players, but Dan Quinn saying it's still not indicative of the camp the Commanders had.
12: I loved the competition that they did. I loved kind of the connection that the team has built. And that's what makes, you know, the next couple of days difficult, you know, into that spot. But we got a lot of reps, a lot of competition at a number of spots. And so I'm pleased with the camp. I'm not pleased with this being the exclamation at the end of camp, because tonight was not indicative of what many of you have seen, you know, over the last 6 weeks.
11: The Commanders will trim the roster to 53 players by 6 p.m. Sunday. It took four starts, but Jackson Kent has his first major league victory as the Nationals opened up a four-game set with a 9-2 win over the Marlins. Kent pitched seven innings of one-run ball, while Brady House and Harry Ford each homered. The Orioles are trying to hang in the AL wild card race, starting the night three games behind Cleveland for the final postseason spot, and they lead the A's 2-0 in the top of the third in Sacramento, which means they could be only two back by the end of the night after Cleveland lost 3-0 to the Royals. Late first quarter in Los Angeles, the Mystics and Sparks are tied at 20 apiece. Washington is looking for its fourth straight win. It started the night just 1.5 games out of the four spot with 5 games left in the regular season. Brian Albin, WTOP Sports.
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1: WTOP traffic and weather over to Dante Vermey in the traffic center.
2: The top traffic incident we're following it is in Fairfax County, I-66 going westbound. The crash taking up the right side of the roadway right as you approach the intersection with Route 50. And then the more expansive side of it is in the express lanes just about 300 yards down the road. You will be diverted off the express lanes onto 50 if you're on the express lanes going on I-66 westbound. 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Powering decisions. I'm Dante Vermey, your next traffic report in about 10 minutes.
1: Partly cloudy tonight, lows in the 60s. Tomorrow, a pretty nice day, sunny, less humid, and highs in the mid-80s.
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1: Good evening, I'm Nick Iannelli. Juan Herrera is our producer. President Trump has announced that the U.S. has reached a deal with Venezuela to take control of 65 billion barrels of the country's oil reserves. It comes about 9 months after the U.S. operation captured former Venezuelan President Nicolas Maduro, who was brought to the United States to face federal drug trafficking and narco-terrorism charges. President Trump has faced growing pressure over high gas prices, and Venezuela holds some of the world's largest known oil reserves. Today marked 6 months since the start of the war with Iran, and President Trump seems to be shifting strategy now. The administration says it will rely more on economic pressure and sanctions while reducing its emphasis on military action. The president insists that Iran's military, economy, and leadership have been severely weakened and says he's in no hurry to restart negotiations. CBS News national security analyst Aaron McLean.
10: What began as a campaign which the Trump administration hoped would be swift and would lead, I think in retrospect it's clear, would lead to some sort of Venezuela-like outcome where a new group of leaders in Iran would negotiate with the United States for a new basis to the relationship, including the dismantlement, essentially, of their nuclear program. 6 months to the day later, we are in a grinding, protracted war, which is fundamentally economic in character. I would say, based on the amount of oil that does appear to be coming out of the strait and the amount of pressure that the United States can bring to bear on Iran economically, that the United States has the upper hand in that war. But economic war is not fast. And the people running Iran are not in any mood to bend right now. If the United States were to simply walk away right now and say, fine, Iran, take the Strait of Hormuz, it matters more to other people than it matters to us anyway, which the president's flirted with a couple of times, then countries like Oman, Gulf countries further to the north, would have no choice but to fully accommodate themselves to Iranian power in the region. The United States would no longer be a significant strategic factor there. The U.S. military wouldn't be in the Persian Gulf. It would be a whole new world in that region, and that's why you see this ongoing conflict in the strait.
1: That's CBS News national security analyst Aaron McLean. The war with Iran continues to impact gas prices and the economy.
13: The average price of a gallon now $4.06, up $1.12 since the U.S. attacked Iran, all contributing to stubborn inflation, which the new chairman of the Federal Reserve flagged as a chief concern.
14: So the Fed's predominant focus right now should be on prices.
13: Kevin Warsh saying if inflation doesn't ease up soon, the central bank would have, quote, work to do, hinting at a possible interest rate hike to come.
1: That's ABC News White House correspondent Mary Bruce. The death toll from catastrophic flash flooding along the Nepal-China border continues to climb. About 600 people have been confirmed dead, 2,000 missing, after a glacier collapse in the Himalayas triggered a massive torrent of water, mud, and debris.
15: A desperate search for survivors in Nepal and Tibet after that catastrophic wall of water swept away entire villages. New threats raising concern that more flooding and landslides could strike. with little warning, that unstoppable torrent crashing into valleys. People just feet away as it barreled in, screaming and running with only seconds to escape.
3: Oh my God, oh my God.
15: As that mountain of water, more than 150 feet high, overtook the entire valley. Families anxious for news about their missing loved ones. Experts suspect the landslide started at a glacier mountain cliff, the avalanche of ice melting as it rushed down 6,000 feet of the mountain slope, picking up enough mud and rock to fill at least 40,000 Olympic swimming pools. New satellite images showing the site 3 days ago, now a gaping hole where experts believe the land initially gave way.
1: That's ABC News correspondent Britt Klenet. Virginia Congressman Suha Subramaniam says some of the missing include U.S. citizens from right here in our area, from Northern Virginia. Subramaniam tells WTOP.
4: At least five of my constituents in the 10th district are missing right now. We believe around 10 Northern Virginia U.S. citizen residents are missing right now. They were actually on a pilgrimage, a spiritual pilgrimage through a group called the Isha Foundation to a sacred site, Mount Kailasha, in that region. And, you know, it's a peaceful pilgrimage. It's not like climbing Mount Everest. You don't think you're going to be going to a danger zone. So this is just very shocking to all the families, certainly, but even to our entire community, because many of them were community leaders.
1: The Defense Department and State Department are working together to support search and rescue efforts there. To the latest now on the escalating trade war between the U.S. and Canada after President Trump signed an executive order yesterday renaming Lake Ontario Lake America. That order directs the Interior Department to update federal geographic records. The president says the change is not necessarily meant to send a message, but then he criticized Canada's trade relationship with the United States. Here's CBS News correspondent Torian Small.
5: What's curious about this is when asked yesterday in the Oval Office what message the president was looking to send to Canada through this move, he said he really didn't have any, but then pivoted back to his talking point that there has been this imbalance when it comes to trade between the United States and Canada. We got to point out, though, in the president's first term, he brokered this deal that replaced NAFTA, the North American Free Trade Deal, which is known as USMCA, the U.S.-Mexico-Canada deal. In that, it looked to facilitate, according to the president then, a more balanced trade proposal between the two nations. Now, as these things are ratcheting up, we're seeing the president go back on that, saying that there is simply more that Canada can do. Of course, this isn't sitting well with Canadians. We heard from the Prime Minister, Mark Carney, came out and said that they will not be recognizing this. This is a shared body of water, so they have sovereignty over recognizing it as whatever they want to. But ultimately, though, this will not help in any future negotiations as the two look to come back to the table eventually. We also heard from Ontario's Premier Doug Ford, who said that he's willing to put anything on the table when it comes to reining in the United States' aggression here when it comes to this trade war.
1: That's CBS News correspondent Torian Small. An update on the legal fight over Maryland's congressional redistricting plan as a second judge today ruled that a proposed ballot question on congressional map drawing should not appear before voters in November. The Dorchester County judge sided with Republican challengers, echoing a similar ruling earlier in the week in Anne Arundel County. The proposed constitutional amendment would give lawmakers more flexibility in drawing future congressional districts by removing certain mapping standards.
6: If this question goes on the ballot and gets approved by voters, then Democrats who hold the majority in Maryland will have a pretty free hand to draw congressional districts however they want, and they would make life very difficult for Congressman Andy Harris. He's the only Republican in Congress from Maryland, and they ultimately really want to protect Congressman Harris.
1: That's reporter Pamela Wood with the banner. The case is going to be decided by the Maryland Supreme Court now, which faces a tight deadline before ballots are printed and mailed to voters for November. Good evening. It's 10:38. We've got traffic and weather on WTOP. To the traffic center in Dante Vermey.
2: The majority of our incidents are on the Virginia side of things. First down in Thornburg, I-95 northbound near 606, the left side of the roadway. It's currently blocked due to a crash. You're getting by on the right, but there is some delay as you make your way northbound. But after that, you are clear and moving towards the Springfield Interchange, which is running without incident. at the moment. Same can be said for the Beltway, but the big bane of the existence for the last about hours. So it's I-66 westbound near Route 50, the multi-vehicle crash, which has a car on the shoulder now with multiple emergency response vehicles on scene. You're getting by now two to the left, and the express lane still closed, as that's where the bulk of the accident is. It is a multi-car crash, and the bulk of the response is on the express lanes. There is a VDOT truck with the flashing boards. If you're in the express lanes, you are going to be diverted off on 250 in Fairfax to work your way around the ongoing crash cleanup. 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No appointment needed. I'm Dante Verma. Your next traffic report in about 10 minutes.
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8: Well, this Friday has been fantastic. Yes, we've got a stray shower or two here for the next few hours, mainly from the Bay down through southern Maryland. Otherwise, fantastic Friday. We're going to see an even better Saturday. Call it a super Saturday with a low humidity and sunshine. Now, temperatures this evening will be between 71 and 77 degrees. Overnight, partly cloudy, and temperatures between 58 and 69 degrees with that nearly full moon. High temperature Saturday between 80 and 85 degrees, partly sunny with some low humidity levels. Humidity will start creeping back on Sunday. Expect a high temperature between 85 and 90 degrees before next week's heat wave. I'm 7 News Chief Meteorologist Veronica Johnson in the First Alert Weather Center.
1: Temperatures in the 70s right now. It's 78 degrees in the nation's capital. Barely comfortable tonight. Money news now with John Wardog.
11: The chairman of the Federal Reserve was in the spotlight Friday. Speaking at a conference in Wyoming, Kevin Warsh conceded that inflation, in his words, is concerning. But the chairman stopped short of saying he would favor hiking interest rates to combat inflation. And his comments touched off lots of talk about the Fed hiking interest rates sometime this year. Beth Ann Bovino, chief economist at U.S. Bank, is one of those who sees higher rates coming.
12: You know, as the chief economist at the bank, we have a rate hike in our forecast this year. And this made me feel more confidence in that call.
11: She thinks the Fed could hike interest rates at its December meeting. The Dow Jones Industrial Average on Friday down 9 points, the S&P 500 losing 19, and the NASDAQ gave back 138 points, or a half percent. John Wardock, WTOP News.
16: ABC News, I'm Dave Patrick. The clock ticking to find survivors of the flash flood that hit the Nepal-Tibet border. Officials say the death toll has risen to nearly 600, with now more than 2,000 missing. That includes at least 90 U.S. citizens. Jury deliberations will resume Monday in the Lindsey Clancy trial. By the time jurors were dismissed for the weekend, they had been deliberating for more than 10 hours.
17: Now jurors must sort through the trial's gut-wrenching and graphic evidence. On day two of deliberations, the jury of 9 women and 3 men asking for another look at some of the evidence. The knife Clancy used to try to take her own life after killing her kids. And 2 bags of pill bottles at the heart of this case.
16: ABC's Deborah Robertson, Plymouth, Massachusetts. Tennessee Governor Bill Lee and the Nashville International Airport announced a partnership to rename the airport for the late Dolly Parton. According to the governor's office, his team spoke with Dolly's team about the proposal this week. This is ABC News.
1: Leaders within the artificial intelligence community are sounding the alarm about a growing cybersecurity threat. In an open letter, top execs from OpenAI, Google, Microsoft, Anthropic, and other major tech companies warned that powerful AI systems could soon be used to launch cyber attacks against businesses, hospitals, and critical infrastructure around the country. News Nation correspondent Mills Hayes has the story from Chicago.
18: Chicago is actually home to one of the largest water treatment centers in the world. They take the water from Lake Michigan, they clean it, and they pump it out to millions. And it's exactly the kind of critical infrastructure that these tech companies say needs greater protection against cyber attacks as they become more powerful and easier to carry out. And this actually comes just weeks after we saw major cyber attacks on more than 100 water systems in 12 different States. The companies specifically point to hospitals, water treatment plants, and internet infrastructure as systems at risk. AI and cybersecurity expert Marva Baylor says what changes with AI is how quickly hackers can find a way in and how far an attack can spread.
19: With AI models, the bad actors can now accelerate and infiltrate these systems at scale. And that's the call to action. Some of these tech companies are saying, hello, CEO, I know you're making money, but if you don't address these concerns in your business, it's now going to affect the ecosystem, the community, and potentially the world.
18: That urgency is also coming from Bill Gates, who says that AI has entered a new level of risk faster than even he expected.
1: That is News Nation correspondent Mills Hayes.
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1: I'm Nick Iannelli. Thanks for being with us. President Trump is proposing a pay freeze for most civilian federal employees in 2027. Under a plan sent to Congress, civilian workers would see no increase in pay next year. The White House says the move is aimed at maintaining fiscal responsibility while still allowing agencies to recruit and retain employees. Drew Friedman, a reporter with our partners at Federal News Network, is following the story.
22: This pay plan, it was expected because there is an annual deadline of September 1st for a president each year to submit what's called an alternative pay plan. Normally, this contains whatever plans they have for a federal pay raise, but what's different this year is that there is a proposal for a flat or no federal pay raise at all for most civilian federal employees. We have not seen a full federal pay freeze like this since 2013. So it's been quite some time. Nothing is quite set in stone yet, but it's most likely that federal employees on the civilian side will not see any change to their base pay rates or any locality-based pay adjustments that they receive, citing fiscal responsibility was the main reason for this.
1: There are some exceptions for military members and law enforcement.
22: What they're going to see most likely in 2027 is a larger pay raise. The amount depends on where they sit within the military and whether their position in law enforcement is covered. So what this pay plan from President Trump says is that federal law enforcement officials are going to receive a 3.8% raise starting in January. And then the alternative pay plan also calls for somewhere between a 5 and 7% pay raise for active military members, depending on their level of experience in the military. And this aligns with what we saw similar to last year's pay raises, where civilian federal employees, for the most part, got a much smaller raise. And then there were larger raises for these sort of priority areas from the Trump administration, the military and federal law enforcement. So we're seeing that being repeated most likely for 2027 now.
1: Any response from federal employee unions?
22: I'd imagine that they will not be happy with the way that this has been laid out. Just taking indication from the original budget proposal plan from the White House earlier this year in the spring, there was a lot of negative response at the time to what was expected to be a 0% pay raise for federal employees based on that earlier document. So this is the next step in the process. They're most likely to see a pay freeze next year. So I'd imagine that there's going to be a pretty negative reaction just based on what we've seen so far from federal unions this year.
1: That's Drew Friedman, a reporter with our partners at Federal News Network. Juul will be allowed to sell a new e-cigarette.
23: The Food and Drug Administration is giving Juul Labs permission to sell an updated version of its vaping device. It includes an optional age verification system designed to prevent use by anyone underage. Juul plans to market the new device under the brand name Juul 2, along with updated versions of its tobacco and menthol flavored cartridges. In 2019, the company discontinued several flavors, including mango, mint, and cream, that drove most of its sales, but were favored by teenagers. Juul says any new flavors will be targeted to adult nicotine customers. The company has had to lay off hundreds of employees while paying roughly $3 billion to settle government and private lawsuits over the use of its products by teenagers. Ed Donahue, Washington.
1: WTOP traffic and weather, over to Dante Vermey in the traffic center.
2: Had a pair of accidents that have caused all traffic to be stopped in Maryland. First in Aspen Hill, Georgia Avenue northbound near Hewitt Avenue. The crash and the ongoing accident investigation going northbound, and then Maryland 355 northbound near New Technology Way. All traffic stopped being diverted away as the accident investigation ongoing there. Now, on the Virginia side of things, we're still dealing with the mess on I-66 westbound. Express lanes are still closed at Route 50. You'll be diverted off onto US 50 Fairfax as the bulk of the accident is indeed on the express lanes. They finally moved the part of the accident on the main lanes over to the shoulder. All the lanes are open and delays are starting to ease up as traffic starts to make its way through. WTOP is brought to you by SAP America. 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I'm Dante Verma, your next traffic report in about 10 minutes.
1: To 7 News First Alert, Chief Meteorologist Veronica Johnson.
8: We've got partly cloudy skies out there, and there is the possibility near the bay and down through southern Maryland that there could still be an isolated shower here for about the next 2 hours or so. We lose that by the time we get to late evening, and overnight is looking dry with partly cloudy skies and temperatures between 58 and about 69 degrees. We'll see high temperatures Saturday with very low humidity levels for this time of the year. Between 80 and 85 degrees. Saturday going to be the best day in a while. I'm 7 News Chief Meteorologist Veronica Johnson in the First Alert Weather Center.
1: 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This was day 4 for Prince George's County Public School students in their new school year, and it has been challenging so far for transportation. That has affected students across the county. Thousands have missed their bus or arrived late because of confusion over bus assignments. Sean Joseph, the Prince George's County School Superintendent, spoke to WTOP about it.
0: We had a situation where we've had a couple key staff members that left the organization, and they were responsible for a lot of the routing work. We did not properly put people in place, monitor, and then communicate when they fell behind with the work. We had a situation here where we got a new app and we transitioned from an old routing system. People fell behind and did not communicate properly, so we couldn't communicate with the public prior to the first day of school to communicate that there was a challenge and this is how we were going to work.
1: Another factor, glitches with the new Chipmunk bus tracking app, which at times gave parents conflicting information. About 15,000 people tried to log in at once, overwhelming the system, and the app crashed. President Trump today made several special announcements while presiding over a ceremony awarding the Congressional Space Medal of Honor to the crew of NASA's Artemis II mission. Those four astronauts were the first humans to travel around the moon in more than a half century during their 10-day mission.
7: President Trump said the U.S. will return astronauts to the lunar surface before his term ends, and he described plans for the permanent American settlement on the moon, followed by a mission to Mars. The president said in his inaugural address a year and a half ago that it is America's, quote, manifest destiny to send astronauts to plant the American flag on Mars. The president also announced he would sign an executive order beginning the process of creating a U.S. Space Academy.
1: That is News Nation correspondent Kelly Meyer. Eva Cassidy was a beloved local singer-songwriter whose extraordinary voice earned devoted fans. But she died before the world could fully discover her talent. Now, nearly 30 years after her death, her enduring legacy is being celebrated in a new documentary, and it's reaching audiences across the U.S. WTOP's Alan Etter has more.
9: 5 years after she passed away, she really just exploded in Ireland and the UK as well.
10: Producer Alex Fegan on the phenomenon that was Eva Cassidy.
9: There's something in the Irish DNA, maybe in the European DNA, which really kind of connects to her voice. It just kind of really touches people here. Obviously, it does in the US as well.
10: She grew up in the Maryland suburbs of DC, Oxon Hill and Bowie,
3: And while she never gained fame while she was alive, she never really sought it. She died of skin cancer in 1996 at the age of 33. The documentary on her brief life aired on PBS this week and will air on WETA through the weekend. Check local listings. Alan Etter, WTOP News.
1: Pacemakers can be lifesavers for people with heart rhythm disorders. A new pacemaker designed for patients with slow heart rates is being tested in a clinical trial at UVA Health. WTOP's Neil Augenstein explains how the tech could change cardiac care.
13: The textbook definition of a slow heart rhythm is anything less than 60 beats a minute. If the rate gets too slow,
14: fatigue or lightheadedness, or worse, even having episodes of fainting.
13: Dr. Oliver Monfredi with UVA Health says leadless pacemakers have been in use for a decade, implanted into the right ventricle.
14: Using these leadless devices, which look like a small bullet.
13: But the new Live IQ device being used in clinical trials improves the synchronization.
14: And the beauty of this particular new device is that it has the ability, even though it's in the bottom chamber of the heart, to see the electrical signal from the top chamber of the heart.
13: And that coordination's needed to make the heart work efficiently. Neil Augenstein, WTOP News.
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1: 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What is up, Ryan Albin?
26: Well, Nick, the Commanders will certainly hope for better when the regular season starts in 16 days. They closed the preseason with a 41-3 loss to the Ravens in Baltimore. Head coach Dan Quinn saying the team didn't bring the energy he saw all camp.
27: So that's, you know, like, disappointing to me, because I was like proud of the camp that these guys have thrown. There's a lot of guys that are like great shape, good timing, good space to hit. And so to see sloppy play, you know, into that was disappointing.
26: Now, in fairness, 41 players were held out of the game. The Commanders will submit their 53-man roster by Sunday at 6 p.m. Jackson Kent came into the night looking for his first major league win. And when you're looking for that, sometimes you could use a little help from the other team.
28: Here's the 0-1. And that's in the dirt. Gets away. Here comes Chaparro. The throw home is over the head of the pitcher. And so now Jacob Young coming home. And he will score. The third baseman, Jimenez, picks up the ball in foul territory. Two-run score on a wild pitch and an overthrow.
26: Dave Jagler, the call on 1500 AM. Those are the first two runs of a five-run third inning that propelled the Nationals to a 9-2 win over the Marlins. Jackson Kent going seven innings of one-run ball to pick up his first major league win in his fourth career start. Orioles lead the A's 2-0 in the top of the fifth out in Sacramento. With a win, the Orioles would move within two games of the final AL wild card spot. And in Los Angeles, the Mystics lead the Sparks 51-40 at halftime. Sonia Citron with 15 points. Brian Albin, WTOP Sports.
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1: 10:58, traffic and weather. Dante Vermes in the traffic center.
2: The top traffic incidents we're following outbound on DC 295 near East Capitol Street. The crash is on the right-hand side. You'll get by to the left. And still dealing with the cleanup from the multi-car crash on 66 westbound. On the main lanes, they have the accident moved, their portion of the accident moved over to the shoulder. The express lanes are still closed. You'll be diverted off on 250. 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I'm Dante Verme. Your next traffic report in about 10 minutes.
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8: A stray shower or two here early this evening. Once that ends, super nice weather because humidity levels will be dropping. So enjoy your evening out. 71 to 77 degrees with those temperatures. Tonight, we're down to about 58 to 69 degrees with partly cloudy skies. And partly cloudy conditions for your Saturday afternoon at 80 to 85 degrees. For Sunday, 85 to 90, just a tad warmer, and you'll feel the difference in the air because humidity is back on Sunday. So enjoy Saturday. Next week, we've got a full-fledged heat wave here. It's our first heat wave since early August. Between Monday and Friday of next week, temperatures will be somewhere between 90 and 96 degrees. Heat expected to peak on Wednesday. The 96 high feeling more like 101. We'll be tracking our next weather maker for Thursday of next week with some thunderstorms. Could be on the strong or severe side. I'm 7 News Chief Meteorologist Veronica Johnson in the First Alert Weather Center.
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1: Good evening, I'm Nick Iannelli. 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
17: From ABC News, I'm Dave Packer. Deliberations in the Lindsey Clancy trial are suspended for the weekend. Her defense says she was suffering from postpartum psychosis. Prosecutors say she knew what she was doing when she killed her three children. ABC's Deborah Roberts following the trial in Plymouth, Massachusetts.
18: Clancy's defense arguing that the former labor and delivery nurse was over-medicated, misdiagnosed, and in the grip of postpartum psychosis when she strangled 5-year-old Cora, 3-year-old Dawson, and 8-month-old Callan. But prosecutors countering that Clancy meticulously planned the murders, mapping out how long her husband would be out of the house.
17: It's a race against time in Nepal following the deadly flood this week.
19: The disaster was caused when a glacier that was holding back a lake collapsed, unleashing a 40-mile-an-hour wall of rock and ice and water more than 150 feet high. Overnight, chopper rescue efforts halted over fears another nearby lake that was formed by the initial landslide could also burst and cause another catastrophic flood. So far, that lake is holding.
17: ABC's Britt Clendett in Kathmandu. Officials say the death toll has risen to nearly 600, with now more than 2,000 missing. In Washington, Friday, tens of thousands of people march for a Defend the Vote event on the 63rd anniversary of Dr. Martin Luther King Jr.'s I Have a Dream speech. Vermont Senator Bernie Sanders, while addressing the crowd, said Dr. King's dream is not being realized.
20: Tragically, that dream of a more just and equitable society has never been under greater threat than it is right now.
17: Fed Chair Kevin Warsh telling the annual economic conference in Jackson Hole that policymakers need to keep fighting inflation. Investors now putting the odds of a September rate hike at more than 50%. 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
1: It's 11:02 on Friday, August 28th. 77 degrees, partly cloudy tonight, lows in the 60s. Tomorrow, less humid, highs in the mid-80s. Good evening, I'm Nick Iannelli. Developing news in D.C. as police are on the scene of a deadly shooting in Northeast. Four people were shot. One of them has died. This happened on Dix Street, really close to the Maryland border. WTOP's Kyle Cooper is there.
0: The shooting here on the D.C. Prince George's County line happened just 50 feet from a daycare. Kids and staff sheltered inside for hours. After the shooting, parents could not come and get their kids. One mom leaving with her toddler told us it was a scary afternoon. One of the four men shot was lifelined to a hospital by a helicopter, the others by ambulance. On the ground in front of an abandoned building where the shooting occurred, 25 to 30 yellow police markers indicating shell casings or other important evidence. A small market next door has a few bullet holes in the window. Police are looking for a silver Honda Accord that may be connected to the shootings. In Northeast, Kyle Cooper, WTOP News.
1: A significant change could be on the way for drivers who use the I-95 express lanes in Northern Virginia. A new study is looking at converting the reversible toll lanes into a system that would run in both directions around the clock. VDOT, Virginia's Department of Transportation, confirms the study is underway, but any changes would still be years away from now. Reporter Tom Rousey covers transportation with our partners at 7 News. He joined us to talk more.
3: Hearing from both VDOT and Transurban, what Transurban, the company that runs the express lanes, posted online, I mean, this would be a major, major change. Since the express lanes on I-95 opened in 2014, it has long frustrated a

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1: Complicated. As you go down the route that they would change, there are areas where there's a big median. So in theory, it wouldn't be as hard in those areas. But there are other areas where you really don't have much separation between the express lanes and the northbound lanes on one side and the southbound lanes on the other. So those areas, certainly you would be talking a lot of work to add at least one lane, to put something in the middle to make them go both directions. So parts of this would definitely be very complicated, Nick, whereas other parts where you're just adding a lane in what today is either grass or whatever in a median area would probably not be as hard.
2: This currently changes with the flow of rush hour traffic, which is significant in the DC area. We all know the flood of traffic coming in and out reliably every day. So what would be the biggest benefit for drivers here to actually make these lanes go both ways all day?
1: A lot of people who live in Virginia know that the traffic is so notorious that it can really get bad either direction just about any time of day. Particularly on weekends, it can get terrible both ways. So right now, no matter what, you've got one choice. If it's going the direction you want it to go and you want to use those lanes, you're in luck. But if it's not, there's nothing you can do. You just got to sit in the traffic in the free lanes. There's people on the weekend might go with a group of people. HOV3, these are free to ride. You have to pay a toll otherwise, but you can't ride them for free if they're not going in your direction. 95 traffic in Northern Virginia is so bad that it definitely backs up both directions. It backs up in directions it shouldn't just based on rush hour, but it does. So that would be the benefit, is you wouldn't have to worry which directions the lanes were headed.
2: There are major questions still remaining about how much construction this would actually require, if there would need to be additional barriers added or whatever over there. What we do know, though, is that this is years away.
1: That's correct. What Transurban posted on their website was they would love to have a deal with VDOT by 2029, a final financial deal in place. But then the construction presumably would have to start after that, and it would just start after that. It would take years to finish, I'm sure. So we're talking a long time away. Right now, this is in the study phase. So VDOT confirms they're working with Transurban. They're studying the feasibility of this, the environmental impact. That's something you got to do at the beginning of a project per the federal regulations. So that's where they are right now. That said, Transurban has a history of making these things a reality. So I certainly think it is very possible someday, possibly in the 2030s at some point, this could become a reality.
3: That's reporter Tom Rousey, who covers transportation with our partners at 7 News. New information on the legal fight over Maryland's congressional redistricting plan. A second Maryland judge has ruled that a controversial redistricting question should not appear on the ballot in November. The latest ruling came in Dorchester County, and it follows a similar decision earlier this week from a judge in Anne Arundel County. The case has already been appealed to the Maryland Supreme Court, which is set to hear arguments next week.
4: We do know that the Anne Arundel case will be heard in the Supreme Court of Maryland on Thursday. I talked with one of the plaintiffs in this new Dorchester County case. They expect that it's going to be rolled in together. Potentially, the oral arguments might happen at the same time or one after the other. There's a lot of overlap here, and they both cases get to the fundamental question of, is this appropriate to be on the ballot in November? So we could see them this all decided at the end of next week.
3: That's Pamela Wood, a reporter with the Banner.
5: Get a precision AC tune-up for only $69.
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3: Traffic and weather on WTOP. Over to John Mons in the traffic center.
7: Well, Nick, it's going to be much better than our last report. And D.C. construction has the roadway reduced to one lane on the 295 Anacostia Freeway. That's the northbound lanes between East Capitol and Benning Road Northeast. All outside of that construction, traffic is jammed through there. In Virginia, we have an accident that's been moved to the Stripe Safety Zone on the 66 westbound at Fair Oaks. That's exit 57. Traffic is backed up to around exit 60. That's also causing other problems. I-66 westbound on ramp from northbound Prince William Parkway, exit 44. That's closed. Also, the off ramp to 66 to Prince William Parkway, exit 44. It looks like the same thing there. So we do have some problems down that way for you to pay attention to. 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Affordable, never looked so good. I'm John Mons, back with another check of traffic in less than 10 minutes.
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8: Well, this Friday has been fantastic. Yes, we've got a stray shower or two here for the next few hours, mainly from the Bay down through Southern Maryland. Otherwise, fantastic.

0: Friday, we're going to see an even better Saturday. Call it a super Saturday with a low humidity and sunshine. Now, temperatures this evening will be between 71 and 77 degrees. Overnight, partly cloudy and temperatures between 58 and 69 degrees with that nearly full moon. High temperature Saturday between 80 and 85 degrees, partly sunny with some low humidity levels. Humidity will start creeping back on Sunday. Expect a high temperature between 85 and 90 degrees before next week's heat wave. I'm 7 News Chief Meteorologist Veronica Johnson in the First Alert Weather Center.
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2: Hilton is trying something new. The McLean Company is working on a new high-tech fitness and wellness concept for its hotel properties. That's according to the Washington Business Journal. Hilton will roll out the new concept early next year in downtown Indianapolis. Fed Chairman Kevin Warsh, speaking at a conference in Wyoming, conceded that inflation remains a concern. He also hinted if prices remain high and above the central bank's target rate of 2%, then the Fed will have to adjust interest rates.
3: We must be confident that underlying inflation is moving to our objective clearly and at sufficient speed. Otherwise, we have work to do.
2: Warsh and colleagues meet again next month. On Wall Street Friday, the Dow Jones Industrial Average down 9 points, the S&P 500 slipped 19, and the NASDAQ surrendered 138 points, or a half percent. John Wardock, WTOP News.
4: ABC News, I'm Dave Packer. President Trump announcing that the U.S. and Venezuela have reached a historic oil deal that provides majority U.S. control of more than 65 billion barrels of proven oil reserves in Venezuela. The jury deciding the fate of Lindsey Clancy has been sent home for the weekend. The judge in this case praised the jurors who have sat through 21 days of intense and often disturbing testimony, saying that he's never seen anyone more focused on the facts. Now, of course, we'll be seeing how long it takes him to sort this all out. Clancy's defense argues she was suffering from postpartum psychosis. Days after a rushing wall of water crashed through the Tibet border region in Nepal, we've learned the death toll has risen to over 500 and nearly 2,000 people unaccounted for. Thousands gathered in Washington for what they called a Defend the Vote March, taking place on the 63rd anniversary of Martin Luther King's I've Got a Dream speech. This is ABC News.
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1: I'm Nick Iannelli. Thanks for being with us tonight. More trouble for the presidential helicopter Marine One after another communications problem near Reagan National Airport just yesterday. Pilots had difficulty reaching air traffic controllers as they prepared to depart the White House. Another pilot helped relay messages. It came just weeks after a more serious incident involving President Trump on Marine One near Reagan National. Here's CBS News correspondent Chris Van Cleve.
7: It happened again Thursday as Marine One was about to take off. Its calls to air traffic controllers went unheard, and another pilot had to intervene.
8: Washington Tower, Marine One, 3 minutes to lift.
9: Washington Tower, Eagle Two.
10: Eagle Two?
9: Eagle 2, Marine 1 is trying to reach you at 3 minutes left.
10: Oh, I couldn't hear any of that. Roger, Eagle 2, thank you.
7: This about an hour after the National Transportation Safety Board released new details about a similar incident captured on video earlier this month. Marine One, with President Trump on board, flying within a mile of a passenger jet that had taken off from Washington's Reagan National Airport on August 4th.
9: Tower, just want to make sure you copy Marine 1, 3 minutes to left.
7: The NTSB found Marine One's first attempt to contact air traffic controllers that day was not received at all, and a second attempt was broken and completely unreadable. FAA technicians discovered there was not adequate line of sight to ensure communications from the ellipse, which Marine One has been using to take off amid construction at the White House. On August 11th, Transportation Secretary Sean Duffy told CBS News the problem had been resolved.
11: How does Marine One and the tower not be able to hear each other? How does that happen?
12: There's been a lot of infrastructure that's been built in Virginia and in the D.C. area. And so we have some interference with our antenna. And so we're working right now on fixing that communication. And so we already have a fix in place, and that should not take place again.
7: But on Thursday, it did. In a statement, the FAA did not address the apparent return of radio issues, but confirmed air traffic controllers ultimately did establish contact with Marine One prior to takeoff. I'm Chris Van Cleve.
1: The Iran war has now been going on for 6 months. President Trump initially predicted it would be short. Well, today Iran has been weakened, but it has not surrendered, and the fighting is far from over. And what comes next remains uncertain. WTOP National Security Correspondent J.J. Green.
13: The U.S. and Israeli attacks have inflicted enormous damage on Iran's military, leadership, and economy. But Tehran's government remains in power. Negotiations are stalled, and the Strait of Hormuz remains severely disrupted. Now Washington is changing tactics. The administration is pulling back from major news strikes for the moment and launching what it calls an economic campaign to isolate Iran from the international financial system. But Iran has spent decades learning how to survive sanctions, and China remains critical to its economic lifeline. 6 months in, the battlefield has changed. The question is no longer whether America can hurt Iran. It's whether that pressure can finally force Tehran to make a deal. J.J. Green, WTOP News.
1: It's been a rough start to the school year in Prince George's County, with transportation problems frustrating students and parents. Some school buses have been arriving late or not at all because of confusion over bus assignments. The school system has been dealing with technical issues involving its new Chipmunk bus tracking app. After 15,000 users tried to log in all at the same time, it crashed. Prince George's County Schools Superintendent Sean Joseph tells WTOP.
14: We feel confident that we can smooth things out as we move forward. It's not going to be instantaneous. I've communicated last night, and I'll say again that when I say we'll get things caught up this weekend, it doesn't mean that on Monday, I expect things to be perfect. They will not be. But I expect it to be better, and I expect us to continue to work. And over the coming weeks, things will get back to normal so we can move past the discussion about buses and really lock in to the great things that are happening with teaching and learning in our school system.
1: He also says the school system plans to move toward automated notifications instead of relying on a call-in system to improve communications with families. It might seem like youth soccer would be booming after this summer's World Cup excitement, but WTOP's Jose Omana tells us that some of the region's largest soccer programs for kids are being put on hold.
15: DZ Scores is known for bringing area students together through soccer, creative writing, and community service. But now the nonprofit is pausing its teams at 9 elementary and middle schools, while 20 others are losing their junior programs for first and second graders.
16: We tried to be as diplomatic in how we did that, but it was really hard.
15: That's Katrina Owens for DC Scores. She says high costs from inflation and fundraising struggles led to the decision.
16: We have not seen a bump or additional funding coming from the World Cup.
15: Now DC Scores is looking to fundraise $3.5 million to support its remaining 60 schools.
16: Once we raise that amount, then we will work to raise additional funds to bring back programming.
15: Jose Omana, WTOP News.
1: WTOP traffic and weather, over to John Mons in the traffic center.
17: Let's check in over on the Anacostia Freeway northbound between East Capitol Street and Benning Road Northeast. Construction has the roadway reduced to one lane and traffic is jammed. In Virginia, there's an accident that's been moved to the striped safety zone. This is on 66 westbound at exit 57. Traffic is jammed back to exit 60 through there. Also in Virginia on the 267 eastbound, that's the Dulles Toll Road, there's a paving project going on. And right now, the center, the right lane, and the right shoulder are all closed. This project starts at around Dolly Madison Boulevard. That's Route 123 and goes all the way to the 66. 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I'm John Mons, back with another check of traffic in less than 10 minutes.
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0: Any stray thunderstorms will end early this evening. Skies will be partly cloudy and temperatures this evening pretty nice at 71 to 77 degrees. Tonight will drop down to about 58 to 69 degrees and a high temperature Saturday of 80 to 85 degrees with partly sunny skies. Going to be a nice Saturday. I'm 7 News Chief Meteorologist Renica Johnson in the First Alert Weather Center.
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1: Federal Reserve Chair Kevin Warsh says inflation remains too high, and he signaled interest rates could rise in the months ahead if price pressures don't ease. He stressed that fighting inflation is the Fed's top priority.
2: It's the Fed's job to deliver stable prices, no excuses.
1: More from ABC News correspondent Elizabeth Schulze.
3: When you think about the fact that inflation prices have been above where the Federal Reserve wants them to be now for years, Kevin Warsh is acknowledging that this needs to be priority number one for the central bank. So in pretty firm words, he said that the Fed needs to be confident that inflation is moving back towards where it wants to be. In other words, that prices are going back in line where they want, not so high. And otherwise, the Fed has work to do. Now, that might sound a little bit veiled, but what he's basically saying there is that the Fed needs to highlight inflation, needs to focus on using its tools to bring prices down more than anything else right now. What are those tools? Well, typically, when inflation is high, what the Fed does is it hikes interest rates. Kevin Warsh says he does not want to give a prediction for what they are going to do explicitly with interest rates, but the assumption here, if inflation is where above where they want it to be, that might be what the Fed needs to do when it meets next month. The market does expect that the Fed will hike rates this year. The question is more, is it in September? Is it a little bit later in the year? And a lot of that depends on what the factors are there. Kevin Warsh laid it out. There are some big wild cards. The price of oil has been all over the place. That affects inflation. Tariffs have been another factor. We've got a lot of wild cards with the trade war with Canada now and the tariff impact there. And he talked a lot about AI. AI, we know, is putting some upward pressure on some prices. Kevin Warsh very optimistic about what AI might do for the overall economy, but calling this an inflection point, saying we have to look at everything very closely, look at all this data as it's coming in, and then make a determination from there.
1: That's ABC News correspondent Elizabeth Schulze. Sports on WTOP brought to you by Amentum, delivering advanced solutions for space and defense. What's going on, Brian Albin?
4: Well, Nick, how does 41-3 sound?
1: That's no good.
4: Yeah, no good
1: for
4: the Commanders.
1: Well, it depends on what side you're on, I guess.
4: Good for the Ravens, right. Bad for the Commanders, because the Commanders lose it in Baltimore in the final preseason game. It was the last chance for some reserves to earn their way onto the 53-man roster. That's going to be decided on Sunday, and head coach Dan Quinn talked about that quick turnaround after the game.
5: This one just happened so quickly. You know, like the other one, there's this long ramp up and like we're all waiting for free agency. We're all waiting for the draft. And then this one goes like, phew. Fortunately, Adam is on top of that. And we've had some battles that are like with our own team. Like, man, this will be hard.
4: Those decisions coming not too long from now. They need to be made by 6 p.m. Sunday. On the diamond, Jackson Kent's first major league victory comes against the Marlins. He pitched 7 innings of one-run ball, and the Nationals beat Miami 9-2 in Southeast D.C. The Orioles lead the A's 2-0 in the 7th innings. They hope to pull within 2 games of Cleveland for the final AL wild card spot. And in L.A., the Mystics tied with the Sparks at 62 apiece late third quarter. Mystics looking for their 4th straight win. Brian Albin, WTOP Sports.
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1: WTOP traffic and weather over to John Mons in the traffic center.
17: All right, Anacostia Freeway northbound between East Capitol Street and Benning Road. Still reduced to one lane due to construction.
7: backed up to exit 60. And on the Dulles Toll Road, eastbound paving project is going on. Traffic is backed up on Dolly Madison Boulevard all the way from Dolly Madison Boulevard to the 66, kind of moving slow through there. Traffic is brought to you by Wolf Trap. Experience the full feature film Hook in concert with the National Symphony Orchestra live on stage at Wolf Trap Saturday, September 5th. Tickets at wolftrap.org. I'm John Mons, back with another check of traffic in less than 10 minutes.
10: Skies are gradually clearing with overnight lows generally in the upper 60s. Expect dry conditions during daylight hours with a good amount of sunshine and lower humidity. Afternoon temperatures will climb into the mid-80s for most of us. Heat and humidity will begin building back into the D.C. region on Sunday. Right now, 73 degrees in Alexandria, 78 degrees at Penn Quarter, and 69 degrees in Columbia, Maryland at 11:30.
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10: Good evening. I'm Michael Toscano. Juan Herrera is our producer. Developing news in D.C. as four people have been shot in Northeast. One of them has died. WTOP's Kyle Cooper went to the scene.
13: Police are still investigating. There are a lot of them here. What I'm looking at is an abandoned building here in the 6200 block of Dick Street. There's at least 25 to 30 shell casings on the ground there. Then down from that, there's a Dick Street Market, and there's got some bullet holes in the window of that place. Just three doors down, there is a daycare here. I approached one of the moms who was leaving the child care, asked her if she wanted to talk to me. She didn't really want to, but she did say that it's been a scary afternoon, that they notified parents that this was happening, but told them not to come get their kids until later this afternoon. Around 5 o'clock or so, we saw many parents coming to get their kids. We know that four men were shot, one has died, and the only lead that they've told us about that they're investigating is that they're looking for a silver Honda Accord. We don't know what the tag numbers are. A lot of police still on the scene, a lot of National Guard here on the scene still investigating the shooting. In Northeast, Kyle Cooper, WTOP News.
10: President Trump has just announced what he is calling the biggest oil deal in world history. News Nation's Blake Burham has the details.
14: There is a deal, as he put it, an agreement with Venezuela saying that the deal gives the U.S. majority control of more than 65 billion barrels of Venezuelan oil reserves. This is part of the deal that he's been trying to strike there. Lengthy post on Truth Social. The president saying, thank you for your attention to this groundbreaking matter. Big news out of the White House.
10: And the White House says the newly brokered deal with Venezuela's interim government comes at no cost to U.S. taxpayers. 6 months after the start of the U.S.-Israel war against Iran, President Trump is shifting strategy. The administration says it will rely more on economic pressure and sanctions while reducing its emphasis on military action. Trump insists Iran's military, economy, and leadership have been severely weakened, and he says he's in no hurry to restart negotiations. ABC's Martha Raddus notes the conflict has lasted far longer than Trump predicted and has cost the U.S. more than $37 billion.
15: A grim milestone. It's been 6 months since the U.S. and Israel launched massive strikes against Iran, wiping out its conventional military and killing more than 3,600 Iranians, according to human rights activists in Iran, including 165 people after an elementary school was struck, most of them children. All of this loss in a war the president said would be over in a matter of weeks.
16: Right from the beginning, we projected 4 to 5 weeks, but we have capability to go far longer than that.
15: But already 18 U.S. service members have been killed. In addition to the deaths, more than 750 Americans have been wounded. Americans are also feeling the economic pain. The war causing the price of gas to hover above $4 a gallon, with the Strait of Hormuz still a flashpoint.
10: That's ABC News Chief Global Affairs Correspondent Martha Raddatz. President Trump's proposed 250-foot-high memorial arch near Arlington National Cemetery has cleared another hurdle.
28: A new report from the National Park Service backs President Trump's proposed arch.
0: The plan is to build the arch in Arlington, Virginia, near Arlington National Cemetery and across the Potomac River from the Lincoln Memorial.
18: It was meant to be built.
0: The Park Service report says the 250-foot-tall arch is likely to disrupt the historical significance of dozens of sites near its planned location, disturbing sight lines. But it also says the same characteristics that make the location sensitive from a preservation perspective are also the characteristics that make it the historically appropriate location. President Trump says there are 59 of these arches around the world.
18: And we're the only important and major city that doesn't have one.
0: Democrats say the president should focus on the economy and the Iran war instead of projects like the arch. Ed Donahue, Washington.
10: It's 11:35. There are unbelievable scenes coming out of Nepal days after a rushing wall of water crashed through areas. The death toll has risen. Nearly 2,000 people are unaccounted for now, and dozens of them are Americans. The search for survivors continues. Some who have been rescued are sharing their stories of escape through mud-filled streets, as ABC's Britt Clennett reports from Kathmandu.
19: We traveled to Bidur, one of the hardest-hit villages. Search and rescue teams using bulldozers to scoop through the rubble in the hope of finding survivors. The mud, and now rain, making the rescue efforts even harder. Soldiers carrying 350 people trapped inside this mud-filled hydroelectric dam tunnel to safety. As contact is made with the worst-hit areas, the number reported missing is skyrocketing. Now nearly 2,000. That includes at least 90 American citizens.
10: And now there are fears of a new threat. A lake has newly formed a result of that melting glacier, and that could trigger a second round of disastrous flooding. The Trump administration is asking the Supreme Court to allow the military to discharge about 24 transgender service members while a legal challenge to President Trump's transgender troop ban moves forward. A federal appeals court recently found that the ban is likely unconstitutional, calling it arbitrary and discriminatory. The case involves 28 active duty troops who argue the policy violates constitutional equal protection rights. The administration is now urging the High Court to reverse that ruling, setting up a potential landmark decision on transgender military service. Coming up after traffic and weather in Money News, the Fed and interest rates. And then, will Nashville International Airport soon be named in honor of Dolly Parton?
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10: 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Traffic and weather on WTOP. Let's check in with John Mons in the WTOP Traffic Center.
7: All right, still have the construction going on. The roadway is reduced to one lane on Anacostia Freeway northbound between East Capitol Street and Benning Road. Traffic moving real slow through there. We have an accident that's been moved to the striped safety zone on 66 westbound. That's at Fair Oaks, the exit 57. It's jammed back to around Virginia 123. It's also causing problems on the westbound on-ramp from Prince William Parkway to 66, and also the on-ramp is having some issues as well. That will be taking you to those southbound lanes. Actually, it's the other way around. I'm John Mons. 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I'm John Mons, back with another check of traffic in less than 10 minutes.
10: 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Here's 7 News First Alert Chief Meteorologist Veronica Johnson.
2: We've got partly cloudy skies out there, and there is the possibility near the bay and down through southern Maryland that there could still be an isolated shower here for about the next 2 hours or so. We lose that by the time we get to late evening, and overnight is looking dry with partly cloudy skies and temperatures between 58 and about 69 degrees. We'll see high temperatures Saturday with very low humidity levels for this time of the year, between 80 and 85 degrees. Saturday going to be the best day in a while. I'm 7 News Chief Meteorologist Veronica Johnson in the First Alert Weather Center.
10: Let us survey the airports. Right now, 77 degrees at Reagan National, 73 at BWI Marshall. It's 72 degrees in Dulles. Money news on WTOP. Here's John Wardock.
3: In his first big speech, Fed Chairman Kevin Warsh conceded he is concerned about inflation. And he told an audience in Wyoming the progress fighting inflation so far has been modest. He stopped just shy of saying the Fed could hike interest rates this year. Meantime, if you're looking to borrow money in the months ahead, Beth Ann Bovino, chief economist at U.S. Bank, has this advice for borrowers.
4: If they were thinking about a mortgage, for example, make sure it's fixed, because right now you're seeing a lot of long-term pressure on rates. And a lot of that has to do not with the Fed at all. It's about the Treasury. It's about the size of federal debt.
3: And consumers continue to feel uneasy about the economy. So finds the latest survey on consumer sentiment from the University of Michigan. On Wall Street Friday, the Dow down 9, the S&P dipping 19, the NASDAQ losing 138 points. John Wardock, WTOP News.
10: It's 11:42. More than 6 years after protesters toppled Richmond's Jefferson Davis statue during the 2020 racial justice demonstrations, crews have now removed the last three Confederate monuments from Virginia's Capitol Square. According to the Washington Post, statues honoring Stonewall Jackson, former Governor William Extra Billy Smith, and Confederate physician Hunter Holmes McGuire were taken down under a budget measure approved this year. Supporters say the move reflects a broader effort to make the Capitol grounds more inclusive, while critics argue the removals erase history. The statues will be preserved and relocated by the Shenandoah Valley Battlefields Foundation. Tennessee state leaders are moving to rename Nashville International Airport in honor of Dolly Parton. Governor Bill Lee and the airport jointly called it a lasting tribute to the country music legend and philanthropist. Support for the idea surged after Parton's death this week, as CBS News correspondent Skylar Henry reports from Tennessee.
5: Dolly Parton's death is being felt around the world. But here in East Tennessee, the loss feels especially personal.
24: Dolly is from here, born and raised. She's one of us.
5: Dustin Manning has run his local flower shop business in Sevierville for decades. He says the orders have been coming nonstop, with people calling in from around the world to share their own stories about what Dolly meant to them. And for many here, her legacy isn't measured in records or awards. It's measured in how she showed up.
25: She never forgot about East Tennessee.
5: Cynthia Finch remembers Dolly's help after Hurricane Helene slammed the state 2 years ago. Dolly donated $1 million of her own money to help with relief efforts.
25: Well, she bought resources, and then she brought her smile, and she sung a song for everyone up in our community right in front of the Walmart. She turned Jolene into Helene and cheered people up.
5: Helene. Dolly's legacy was always bigger than the stage.
10: That's CBS News correspondent Skylar Henry. Coming up on WTOP, Fed Chairman Kevin Warsh is hinting higher interest rates may be coming, and we'll go in-depth on that. More news ahead.
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12: The race may be in the rearview mirror, but road closures are still with us. Crews are breaking down the bleachers and grandstands, and that means many roads will remain closed to traffic until September 3rd and beyond.
17: WTOP News happens here.
10: I'm Michael Toscano. Thanks so much for spending part of your Friday night with us. Federal Reserve Chairman Kevin Warsh says inflation remains too high, and he signaled interest rates could rise in the months ahead if price pressures do not ease. Speaking at the Fed's annual conference today, Warsh said recent inflation reports show some improvement, but not enough to convince him that underlying inflation is moving back toward the central bank's 2% target. Warsh stressed that fighting inflation remains the Fed's top priority.
26: It's the Fed's job to deliver stable prices. No excuses.
10: CNBC economics editor Jeff Cox joined us with more on why the Fed is still concerned about inflation.
27: I think it becomes just looking under the hood at some of these inflation numbers, that the monthly numbers have been pretty good this summer, indicating that we're easing off some of that impact that we had from the rising energy prices and the lingering impacts from the tariffs. But there are still some things, I think in particular this week's numbers that came out from the PCE showed that while goods inflation is easing somewhat, which is good news, services inflation is still higher than the Fed feels comfortable with. So central bank officials, including Kevin Warsh, still underlying the commitment to inflation, still consider that the priority far more than the labor market. And Warsh coming out probably with his strongest statements yet today that he really is committed to this inflation fight.
28: And Jeff, when we talk about Kevin Warsh and his style, did we get a sense more of what he is going to, what kind of Fed chair he's going to be like with this speech in Wyoming? And if at all President Trump's influence is here when we're talking about interest rates, since Trump wants interest rates to drop?
27: Well, he certainly gave at least broad strokes of what his approach is going to be. Much more cerebral type of approach that he's laid out before, talked a little bit more about what he feels that the Fed's mission is and what basically what some of the mistakes from the past have been. He was very specific about that as well. I don't know that you would look at this today and really see Trump's firm imprint on this. The administration has been very clear that it wants lower rates. We had that intervention that was announced last week on the buyback. So the market certainly went the other way from what the administration wants today. We saw a huge spike in bond yields. The 2-year yield, which isn't particularly sensitive to Fed pronouncements, shot up higher, rose over 12 basis points today. It's at the highest level in quite some time. So that's indicating that the market thinks that we have a much more hawkish Fed on our hands. And the futures pricing as far as the rate hikes go, now looking at September again as a pretty good shot for a hike after the market had really backed off that. So this would not really seem to be a very Trump-friendly development today.
10: CNBC economics editor Jeff Cox. Now to the top stories we're following at WTOP. There's been a deadly shooting in Northeast D.C. 4 people were shot. One of the victims has died. Police are still looking for suspects. Most civilian federal employees could be facing a pay freeze next year, according to a plan from President Trump. Transportation woes continue for students in Prince George's County as the first week of school wraps up. We'll be hearing from School Superintendent Sean Joseph coming up in the minutes ahead here on WTOP. Time now for traffic and weather. Here's John Mons in the WTOP Traffic Center.
7: All right, thanks a lot, Michael. Let's start over in Maryland, where there's a new accident, 95 southbound between exit 29 and the Beltway exit 27. That's pretty new. We'll keep you updated on that. In Virginia, the accident's been moved to the Stripe safety zone on the 66 westbound at exit 57. Still a little backup of traffic heading through there. That's led to an off-ramp closing 66 westbound at Prince William Parkway and the on-ramp from Prince William Parkway to the 66 westbound. Got it right that time. 267 eastbound Dulles Toll Road. You're looking at a pavement project going on pretty much throughout the morning. Center right lane and the right shoulder lane. That means only one lane of traffic is getting you through there. Pretty heavy traffic. Allow a little extra time. 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Seize initiative and sustain momentum when it comes, when it matters most. Push the fight forward with decision-ready intelligence. Ultra INC, powering decision. I'm John Mons, back with another check of traffic in less than 10 minutes.
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2: Well, this weekend is looking pretty nice with reasonable temperatures, and next weekend is looking nice with low humidity. But in between Monday through Friday of next week, folks, we've got another heat wave, 90 to 96 degrees between Monday and Friday. The heat peaks on Wednesday, you're 96, feeling more like 101, and thunderstorms for Thursday of next week. This weekend, we're dry, with Saturday mostly sunny, the high 85, partly sunny Sunday, close to 90. I'm 7 News Chief Meteorologist Veronica Johnson in the First Alert Weather Center.
10: Right now, we've got 73 degrees at Fort Belvoir, 78 at Foggy Bottom, D.C., 72 degrees in Silver Spring. 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Coming up on WTOP, the 63rd anniversary of Dr. Martin Luther King Jr.'s March on Washington.
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10: It is now 11:52. A federal judge has ruled that the Pentagon acted unlawfully when it labeled AI company Anthropic a national security threat. The Pentagon and Anthropic had been discussing a partnership, but talks broke down after the company sought safeguards on how its technology could be used by the military, and those restrictions were something the Pentagon would not accept.
18: How we got here was Anthropic and the Defense Department were in these negotiations for a contract. They had been in a contract for years, and they virtually fell apart because Anthropic said, we want to make sure that there are restrictions on our technology, Claude. A lot of people heard of it, a very popular AI tool. We want to make sure that there are restrictions that Claude is not used for mass surveillance of Americans or for lethal autonomous weapons. Well, the Pentagon said, we don't want you putting any terms on this. And basically, the deal fell apart. And then in the wake of that, the Pentagon designated it as a national security risk.
10: ABC News correspondent Elizabeth Schultz. This is the 63rd anniversary of Dr. Martin Luther King Jr.'s March on Washington. Civil rights leaders commemorated the occasion with speeches on the steps of the Lincoln Memorial, where Dr. King delivered his historic address in 1963. House Minority Leader Hakeem Jeffries was among the speakers.
19: Let's continue to show up, to stand up, and to speak up, to make this country the best version of herself.
10: We have more now from WTOP's Steve Karish.
20: I was here as a coordinator in 1963 from Baltimore City and coordinating our efforts to support the I Have a Dream speech.
29: That's Leo Wesley Burroughs, Jr. He says there is still work to do.
20: I'm here to support the leadership, the umbrella, the coalitions set in motion by the National Action Network.
1: The theme for today, defending the vote, and we heard speeches about protecting the Voting Rights Act and protecting civil rights and DEI from an administration many here see as hostile to them. From the Lincoln Memorial, Steve Karish, WTOP News.
10: A local singer-songwriter who never lived to see the acclaim she would eventually earn overseas is now the subject of a new documentary celebrating her remarkable talent. WTOP's Alan Etter has her story.
3: You remember me.
4: This is Eva Cassidy performing at Blues Alley in January of 1996, just a few months before she died of skin cancer at the age of 33. The fame that eluded her in life exploded a couple of years later when her music was played on the BBC and Eva Cassidy was resurrected in the UK.
5: She was like a household name. She was huge here.
4: Alex Fegan is co-producer of a documentary, The Essence of Eva, which has been airing on WETA this week. Cassidy wasn't really known for original music, but for covers like Somewhere Over the Rainbow, Time After Time, and Fields of Gold.
5: Her gift was to be able to reinterpret these songs. She was turning these songs into something just completely different and much deeper and something that really connects.
4: 9 posthumous albums on the Maryland native's music have been released, including a 2023 collaboration with the London Symphony Orchestra, which reached number 9 on the UK album chart. Alan Etter, WTOP News.
10: It is 11:55. 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Here's Brian Albin.
21: Well, 41 was the number of the night. 41 players held out by the Commanders in the preseason finale. 41, the number of points they'd give up in a 41-3 loss to Baltimore. Next up for the Commanders, it will be cut day on Sunday. They'll trim the roster down to 53 players by 6 p.m. Down at Nats Park, Jackson Kent picked up his first win in style.
22: Kent coming set. He delivers. Swinging a ground ball back to the pitcher. Kent has it. Judge to first. The flip to Ortiz. The inning is over. Jackson Kent finishes 7 innings in his 4th major league start.
21: He threw 106 pitches. Dave Jagler, the call on 1500 AM, as Kent allowed only 1 run over those 7 innings. The Nationals beat the Marlins 9-2 as Brady House and Harry Ford each homered. The Orioles are holding on to a 2-1 lead in their series opener with the A's in the bottom of the 8th. Earlier in the day, the team announced Trey Mancini will sign a 1-day contract to retire as an Oriole on September 19th. And out in Los Angeles, the Mystics running out of gas in the second half. The second half of a back-to-back as well. They now trail the Sparks 88-80 with a minute to play. It is their last game before a 3-week break for the FIBA World Championships. Sonia Citron, 22 points to lead the Mystics. Nneka Ogwumike has 24 for the Sparks. Brian Albin, WTOP Sports.
10: Thanks so much, Brian. Coming up on WTOP with ABC News at the top of the hour, deliberations in the Lindsey Clancy children murder trial are suspended for the weekend. Traffic and weather ahead in just over a minute.
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10: Traffic and weather on WTOP happens here also. Let's go to John Mons in the WTOP Traffic Center.
7: Quick peek at Virginia, where on the 95 southbound, right before you get to the Capitol Beltway, you're going to find some really slow traffic. Looks like cones are out. I don't know if it's a construction zone or an accident, but you will experience some slow traffic moving through there. Construction's happening on the Anacostia Freeway northbound between East Capitol and Benning Road. Traffic very heavy still. And also in Virginia, an accident has been moved to the Stripe Safety Zone, 66 westbound. That's right at exit 57. Traffic still backed up to around exit 60. The WTOP Traffic Center is presented by Window Nation. 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I'm John Mons, back with another check of traffic in less than 10 minutes.
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2: For areas like Annapolis and right down the bay through southern Maryland and Fredericksburg and Stafford, there may be a stray shower or thunderstorm early evening. Otherwise, we're just going to be partly cloudy and pretty nice with humidity levels dropping from 71 to 77 degrees this evening, down to 58 to 69 degrees by Saturday morning, and a high temperature Saturday of 80 to 85 degrees. Lots of sunshine, partly sunny. By Sunday, you're closer to 90 with humidity creeping back. I'm 7 News Chief Meteorologist Veronica Johnson in the First Alert Weather Center.
10: 72 in College Park, 70 in Fairfax, 78 degrees at the National Mall.
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10: Good evening, I'm Michael Toscano, and coming up...
6: A mass shooting in D.C. leaves one man dead and three others hurt. This is Kyle Cooper.
10: A woman accused of vandalizing the World War II memorial on the National Mall has now been indicted by a federal grand jury. A second judge has now blocked Maryland's congressional redistricting ballot measure, with the fight now heading to the state Supreme Court. President Trump's proposed 250-foot memorial arch on the National Mall clears another hurdle. It is 12 midnight.
8: From ABC News, I'm Dave Packer. A race against time in Nepal for survivors after catastrophic flash flooding this week. Officials say the death toll nearing 600, and that could keep rising. ABC's Tom Sophie Burridge on the rescue effort.
9: This is a highly complex operation in very, very challenging conditions for those rescue teams. We're seeing helicopters clearly playing a key role, trying to get into those remote communities, which were simply devastated by that wall of debris and water on Wednesday. 2.5 days on from this disaster, the scale of tragedy in Nepal is becoming clearer. Nepalese officials now believe that close to 2,000 people are missing.
8: The jury sent home as deliberations continue in the Lindsay Clancy murder trial. The Massachusetts mother acknowledging that she killed her three children, but claims she's not criminally responsible because she was suffering from postpartum psychosis. ABC's Peter Haralambos.
12: We understand that the jury requested two specific pieces of evidence. One is the knife that Clancy used to try to commit suicide. This was the knife that was found in her second floor bedroom. She used it to cut her wrist and cut her neck before jumping out of that window. That incident, of course, leaving her paralyzed from the waist down. The other thing was some of the pill bottles that were recovered from her home.
8: Virginia is removing Confederate statues from Capitol Square, a public park and civic campus in Richmond. Democratic State Senator Mike Jones calls the presence of these monuments a misrepresentation of what Virginia stands for.
17: Monuments, as I've always said, they're symbols. They point to something beyond themselves. Is this what the Commonwealth is about? Is this where we want to direct people to? And it's not.
8: Venezuela's interim president, Delcy Rodriguez, saying in a statement that her country is entering a new era of recovery and growth after President Trump announced Friday a historic U.S.-Venezuela oil deal that he claims will lower gas prices. 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
10: 12:02 a.m. Welcome to Saturday with 76 degrees and temperatures in the 70s through the overnight. Good morning. I'm Michael Toscano. D.C. police continue to investigate a deadly shooting in Northeast. Four people were shot. One of them has died. This happened on Dick Street, very close to the Maryland border, as WTOP's Kyle Cooper reports.
6: It happened here in the 6200 block of Dick Street Northeast, right on the border with Prince George's County. Three of the men shot were taken by ambulance to hospitals, one lifeline via helicopter. On the street here, 25 to 30 yellow police markers, which usually show the location of bullet shell casings. There are a few holes in the windows of a neighborhood market here, and two doors down from that, a daycare. One mom picking up her toddler said it's been a scary day and that she was notified about the shootings, but told she could not come get her child until a few hours after the shooting occurred. Police say they are looking for a silver Honda Accord that was seen leaving the scene. In Northeast, Kyle Cooper, WTOP News.
10: A woman accused of vandalizing the World War II memorial on the National Mall has been indicted by a federal grand jury. Melissa Ferris faces felony charges for destruction of a veterans memorial and destruction of government property. Prosecutors say Ferris live streamed herself pouring soap into a fountain at the memorial and spray painting graffiti on the granite structure earlier this month. She was arrested and later ordered to return to her home while the case moves forward. Federal prosecutors say cleaning up the damage cost more than $1,000. We have an update on the legal fight over Maryland's congressional redistricting plan. A second judge has ruled that a proposed ballot question on congressional map drawing should not appear before voters this November. The Dorchester County judge sided with Republican challengers, echoing a similar ruling earlier this week in Anne Arundel County. Reporter Pamela Wood with The Banner tells us the proposed constitutional amendment would give lawmakers more flexibility in drawing future congressional districts by removing certain mapping standards.
0: If this question goes on the ballot and gets approved by voters, then Democrats who hold the majority in Maryland will have a pretty free hand to draw congressional districts however they want, and they would make life very difficult for Congressman Andy Harris. He's the only Republican in Congress from Maryland, and they ultimately really want to protect Congressman Harris.
10: The case is now expected to be decided by the Maryland Supreme Court, which faces a tight deadline before ballots are printed and mailed.
19: If I can show If you can show somebody that they're traveling wrong.
10: That's from the Defend the Vote rally held Friday on the anniversary of the March on Washington. Politicians, civil rights leaders, and activists gathered 63 years after

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2: It's been a rough start to the school year in Prince George's County, with transportation problems frustrating students and parents. Some school buses have been arriving late or not showing up at all because of confusion over bus assignments. Now, the school system has also been dealing with some technical issues involving its new Chipmunk bus tracking app after 15,000 users trying to log on at the same time. Prince George's County School Superintendent Sean Joseph joined us on WTOP.
3: We feel confident that we can smooth things out as we move forward. It's not going to be instantaneous. I've communicated last night, and I'll say again that when I say we'll get things caught up this weekend, it doesn't mean that on Monday I expect things to be perfect. They will not be. But I expect it to be better, and I expect us to continue to work. And over the coming weeks, things will get back to normal so we can move past the discussion about buses and really lock in to the great things that are happening with teaching and learning in our school system.
2: Superintendent Joseph says the school system plans to move ahead toward automated notifications instead of relying on a call-in system, hoping to improve communication with families. Fairfax County school leaders say ongoing power problems there are disrupting operations as students return to class. According to NBC4, Superintendent Michelle Reed says 10 schools lost power the night before the first day of school, and the district has seen 16 separate electrical incidents in the first week alone. Since last July, Fairfax County Public Schools have recorded more than 1,400 power interruptions. Officials say backup generators keep lights on but can't power air conditioning or food refrigeration. Dominion Energy says it has not linked the outages to data centers, but the district says grid reliability does remain a growing concern. Coming up on WTOP in Money News,
4: Hilton trying something new on the hotel front. I'm John Werdock.
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2: Traffic and weather on WTOP. John Mons watching the roads from the WTOP Traffic Center.
9: On the Anacostia Freeway, northbound between East Capitol Street and Benning Road Northeast, construction has the roadway reduced to one lane. Traffic's pretty heavy getting through there. In Virginia, an accident's been moved to the striped safety zone on the 66 westbound at exit 57. Yes, it's off the roadway, but there still seem to be some blockages of some of the lanes, so it is kind of slow moving through there. Eastbound on the Dulles Toll Road between Dolly Madison Boulevard and the 66, you've got a paving project going on there. Traffic very, very slow making the move through there. Selling your car? 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I'm John Mons, back in about 10 minutes with another check of traffic.
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10: After a fantastic Friday, get ready for a super Saturday. It's going to be very comfortable today. Morning temperatures at sunrise around 7, 8 o'clock in the morning will be running between 58 to 69 degrees. And then the afternoon will be between 80 and 85 degrees. And mid to upper 70s even for your evening with partly cloudy skies. And partly cloudy also on Sunday. We'll start out again with temperatures in the 60s during the morning, just shy of 90 for the afternoon. I'm 7 News Chief Meteorologist Veronica Johnson in the First Alert Weather Center.
2: 74 degrees now in Georgetown, 69 in Bowie, 71 degrees in Leesburg. 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

0: 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Money news on WTOP. Here's John Wardock.
1: Hilton is trying something new. The McLean Company is working on a new high-tech fitness and wellness concept for its hotel properties. That's according to the Washington Business Journal. Hilton will roll out the new concept early next year in downtown Indianapolis. Fed Chairman Kevin Warsh, speaking at a conference in Wyoming, conceded that inflation remains a concern. He also hinted if prices remain high and above the central bank's target rate of 2%, then the Fed will have to adjust interest rates.
2: We must be confident that underlying inflation is moving to our objective clearly and at sufficient speed. Otherwise, we have work to do.
1: Warsh and colleagues meet again next month. On Wall Street Friday, the Dow Jones Industrial Average down 9 points. The S&P 500 slipped 19, and the NASDAQ surrendered 138 points, or a half percent. John Wardock, WTOP News.
0: Coming up on WTOP, Maryland's battle over redistricting. It's 12:11.
3: The weather this weekend will get a 10 out of 10. Next weekend, Labor Day weekend, is looking pretty nice as well. But in between Monday through Friday next week, we'll be tracking a heat wave as temperatures are expected to top out at 90 to 96 degrees. Your hottest day looking like Wednesday, with sunshine, with humidity, and feeling like it's 101, and then some thunderstorms coming on Thursday. But this weekend, it's 85 degrees Saturday, 89 on Sunday. I'm 7 News Chief Meteorologist Veronica Johnson in the First Alert Weather Center.
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0: I'm Michael Toscano. Thanks so much for being with us. A second Maryland judge has ruled that a controversial congressional redistricting question should not appear before voters on November's ballot. The proposed constitutional amendment would allow lawmakers to redraw congressional districts mid-cycle. The latest case was decided in Dorchester County, and it comes after an Anne Arundel County judge earlier this week also ruled against the measure. That case has already been appealed to the state Supreme Court with oral arguments set for September 3rd. This latest case is also expected to be appealed. Pamela Wood covers Maryland politics and government for The Banner.
12: This is the second judge this week to rule against the redistricting question, and he had multiple grounds to block the question from going on the ballot, among them that the General Assembly disregarded its own rules that had set up for the timing of when these questions are approved to go on the ballot. The judge also found that the language was misleading and potentially confusing to voters, and he also said it was inappropriate that the constitutional question covered two topics. One is the rules for redistricting, and the other one is for how it gets appealed in the court process. I know, look, that's what's going to happen next. There's going to be an appeal here.
13: And Pam, we were getting word earlier this week that the appeal directly to Maryland's highest court on the Anne Arundel case, and the decision there was going to be rolled into this one. Hence, they were just assuming this was going to turn out the way that it did. Are you hearing that that's what's going to happen? So next week would handle both appeals?
12: There's no official word yet. We do know that the Anne Arundel case will be heard in the Supreme Court of Maryland on Thursday. I talked with one of the plaintiffs in this new Dorchester County case. They expect that it's going to, as you said, be rolled in together. Potentially, the oral arguments might happen at the same time or one after the other. There's a lot of overlap here, and they both cases get to the fundamental question of, is this appropriate to be on the ballot in November? So we could see them, this all decided at the end of next week.
14: Now, of course, Monday is the supposed deadline for the ballots to be finalized, and we have the Supreme Court case coming up September 3rd. Is there any word on whether that deadline will be extended, or how might that work? Do we know at this point?
12: I was looking at the elections calendar earlier today, and it looks like there is a little bit of room, but not very much, because ballots have to start getting mailed out to voters later in September, especially the ballots that have to go to overseas and military voters. That's a little bit later in September. We expect the Supreme Court of Maryland will act very quickly thinking of those deadlines.
13: Pam, I know we're going to kind of backtrack with this question, but let's bring our listeners up to speed or remind them again that the people, the folks challenging this constitutional amendment possibility ballot question here are Republicans in both parts of the state, right?
12: That's right. These cases were both brought by some Republican elected officials and also, you know, Republican and conservative allies. And look, what they're concerned about here fundamentally is that if this question goes on the ballot and gets approved by voters, then Democrats who hold the majority in Maryland will have a pretty free hand to draw congressional districts however they want, and they would make life very difficult for Congressman Andy Harris. He's the only Republican in Congress from Maryland, and they ultimately really want to protect Congressman Harris.
0: That was Pamela Wood. She covers Maryland politics and government for The Banner. A quick look now at the top stories we are following at WTOP. A shooting involving multiple victims in D.C. has now turned deadly. Four people were shot in Northeast D.C. One of them has died. A second judge has now blocked Maryland's congressional redistricting ballot measure. Keep it here for full details on these stories and more coming up in the minutes ahead. 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
24: Traffic and weather on WTOP.
25: We are still keeping an eye on that construction zone on the 295 northbound between East Capitol and Benning Road. Very heavy traffic getting through there. It's down to one lane. Also, an accident moved to the striped safety zone on the 66 westbound, still causing a backup with heavy traffic back to around exit 60. We're just getting reports of an accident on Virginia 27 East. That's Washington Boulevard. A vehicle crash has all east lanes closed. The on-ramp is blocked as well. 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I'm John Mons, back with another check of traffic in about 10 minutes.
3: After a fantastic Friday, get ready for a super Saturday. It's going to be very comfortable today. Morning temperatures at sunrise around 7, 8 o'clock in the morning will be running between 58 to 69 degrees. And then the afternoon will be between 80 and 85 degrees and mid to upper 70s even for your evening with partly cloudy skies. And partly cloudy also on Sunday. We'll start out again with temperatures in the 60s during the morning, just shy of 90 for the afternoon. I'm 7 News Chief Meteorologist Veronica Johnson in the First Alert Weather Center.
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0: More statues commemorating Confederate figures are coming down.
16: The Commonwealth of Virginia has begun the process of removing three Confederate statues in Richmond. The statues in Capitol Square have been up for more than 100 years. They're of General Thomas J. Stonewall Jackson, Governor William Extra Billy Smith, and Dr. Hunter Holmes McGuire. The Virginia legislature had voted to remove those statues during their 2026 session. Richmond was the Confederate capital during the Civil War. Mike Dubusky, ABC News.
0: President Trump's proposed 250-foot memorial arch near Arlington National Cemetery has cleared another hurdle. A new National Park Service report acknowledges the project would alter key sightlines between landmarks, including the Washington Monument and the Lincoln and Jefferson Memorials. But the report concludes Memorial Circle near Memorial Bridge remains the most appropriate location for the monument and says moving it would undermine the project's purpose. The findings could strengthen the administration's position as it faces a legal challenge from veterans and preservation advocates who argue the proposal should require congressional approval. Montgomery County Police are disbanding the department's Alcohol Initiatives Unit. The specialized unit focuses on keeping impaired drivers off the road, but police say staffing shortages and other operational needs prompted this decision. News 4 reports officers assigned to the unit will be reassigned to vacant positions elsewhere in the department. Police say impaired driving enforcement will continue through holiday and summer task forces, as well as regular patrols and checkpoints. Federal employees could face a pay freeze next year. Federal News Network reports President Trump has set Congress a pay plan that would keep base and locality pay unchanged for most civilian workers in 2027, while providing raises for federal law enforcement officers and military personnel. That was highly anticipated.
17: What's different this year is that there is a proposal for a flat or no federal pay raise at all for most civilian federal employees. We have not seen a full federal pay freeze like this since 2013, so it's been quite some time. But what the letter confirms, and nothing is quite set in stone yet, but it's most likely that federal employees on the civilian side will not see any change to their base pay rates or any locality-based pay adjustments that they receive, citing fiscal responsibility was the main reason for this.
0: That's Drew Friedman, a reporter with our partners at Federal News Network. Tennessee state leaders are moving to rename Nashville International Airport in honor of Dolly Parton.
28: A plane flew over downtown Nashville Friday morning, trailing a banner that read change.org/Dolly Parton Airport. The banner promoting a petition calling for Nashville International Airport to be renamed for the singer, songwriter, and philanthropist who died Tuesday. The change.org site says Dolly's light should be celebrated across Tennessee. Its final line urges people to sign it so we could all soon be departing from Parton. As of noon Friday, more than 150,000 people had added their signatures. Sherry Preston, ABC News.
0: Moviegoers can spend part of the weekend with Dolly. AMC Theaters is bringing Steel Magnolias and The Best Little Whorehouse in Texas back to the big screen. WTOP's Jimmy Alexander tells us why some of Parton's most enduring contributions happened away from the recording studio.
29: Before he passed away, my daddy told me that the Imagination Library probably was the most important thing I'd ever done.
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31: Richard Reyes Gavilan is executive director of DC Public Library, and he explains that Dolly Parton created the program as a tribute to her father, sending a free book every month to children from birth to age 5.
30: District parents tell me how thankful they are that as soon as their child was born, they were getting books in the mail.
31: 100,000 kids in DC participate in the Books to Birth program.
30: That's almost 4 out of every 5 eligible children in the district.
31: Reyes Gavilan was lucky enough to meet Dolly in person, and he admitted to her he was nervous.
30: 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It was heaven for 20 seconds.
31: Nearly 4 million books have been delivered to kids in the district thanks to Dolly. Jimmy Alexander.
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8: A preseason camp that started with energy and optimism ended with a dud as the Commanders fell to the Ravens 41-3 in Baltimore. Head coach Dan Quinn, even though he held out 41 players, said the energy wasn't what he expected.
9: I loved the competition that they did. I loved, kind of the connection that the team has built. And that's what makes, the next couple of days difficult, into that spot. But we got a lot of reps, a lot of competition at a number of spots. And so I'm pleased with the camp. I'm not pleased with this being the exclamation at the end of camp, because tonight was not indicative of what many of you've seen, over the last 6 weeks.
8: Next up for the Commanders, they will trim the roster down to 53 players by Sunday's 6 p.m. deadline. Down at the Navy Yard, the Nationals picked up a 9-2 win over the Marlins, the first victory for Jackson Kent in his major league career. He went 7 innings of one-run ball for the W, while Brady House and Harry Ford each homered to lead the offense. On the hardwood, the Mystics fall in Los Angeles 88-82. It was a game that Washington led by 17 in the second quarter, but only scored 31 points in the second half. They enter the FIBA World Cup three-week break at 24-16 and in sixth WNBA standings. And on the PGA Tour at the season-ending Tour Championship, your 36-hole co-leaders are Victor Hovland and Ryan Gerard at 10 under par, while world number one Scottie Scheffler is lurking at 8 under. Brian Albin, WTOP Sports.
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26: Traffic and weather on WTOP.
25: We head over to Virginia and check on Washington Boulevard eastbound between Columbia Pike and the 395. We got an accident there. All eastbound lanes are closed. The on and off ramp is blocked as you make your way through there. On the Anacostia Freeway northbound between East Capitol Street and Benning Road, construction has the roadway reduced just to one lane. Kind of heavy going through there. Also, westbound on the 66 at exit 57, an accident's been moved to the shoulder. Traffic is still moving very slow through there. Also, coming up in less than an hour, there's going to be an opening of the Woodrow Wilson Bridge. Could cause some delays. In fact, will cause some delays as you make your way through there. Traffic's brought to you by Wolf Trap. The Philadelphia Ballet performs classic choreography of Jerome Robbins and George Balanchine live at Wolf Trap on September 10th. Tickets for the Philadelphia Ballet are on sale now at wolftrap.org. I'm John Mons, back with another check of traffic in less than 10 minutes.
0: Skies are gradually clearing with overnight lows generally in the upper 60s. Expect dry conditions during daylight hours until a good amount of sunshine comes in, and also we have lower humidity expected. Afternoon temperatures will climb into the mid-80s for most of us. Heat and humidity will be back in our region beginning on Sunday. Right now, we've got 70 degrees in Manassas, 76 at Metro Center DC, and 70 in Frederick at 1230.
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0: Good morning. I'm Michael Toscano. John Herrera is our producer. President Trump says the United States has reached an agreement with Venezuela to take control of 65 billion barrels of the country's oil reserves. The announcement comes about 9 months after a U.S. operation captured former Venezuelan President Nicolas Maduro. He was brought to the United States to face federal drug trafficking and narco-terrorism charges. Trump is now under growing pressure over high gas prices as strategic petroleum reserves continue to decline. Venezuela holds some of the world's largest known oil reserves, although years of deteriorating infrastructure have limited production there. 6 months after the start of the U.S.-Israel war against Iran, President Trump is shifting strategy. The administration says it will now rely more on economic pressure while reducing its emphasis on military action. Trump insists Iran's military, economy, and leadership have been severely weakened, and he says he's in no hurry to restart talks. The conflict has lasted far longer than he predicted and has cost the United States at least $37 billion. CBS News national security analyst Aaron McLean.
3: What began as a campaign which the Trump administration hoped would be swift and would lead, I think in retrospect it's clear, would lead to some sort of Venezuela-like outcome where a new group of leaders in Iran would negotiate with the United States for a new basis to the relationship, including the dismantlement, essentially, of their nuclear program. 6 months to the day later, we are in a grinding, protracted war, which is fundamentally economic in character. I would say, based on the amount of oil that does appear to be coming out of the strait and the amount of pressure that the United States can bring to bear on Iran economically, that the United States has the upper hand in that war. But economic war is not fast, and the people running Iran are not in any mood to bend right now. If the United States were to simply walk away right now and say, fine, Iran, take the Strait of Hormuz, it matters more to other people than it matters to us anyway, which the president's flirted with a couple of times, then countries like Oman, Gulf countries further to the north, would have no choice but to fully accommodate themselves to Iranian power in the region. The United States would no longer be a significant strategic factor there. The U.S. military wouldn't be in the Persian Gulf. It would be a whole new world in that region, and that's why you see this ongoing conflict in the strait.
0: That's CBS News national security analyst Aaron McLean. The war with Iran continues to affect gas prices and the American economy.
12: The average price of a gallon now $4.06, up $1.12 since the U.S. attacked Iran, all contributing to stubborn inflation, which the new chairman of the Federal Reserve flagged as a chief concern.
13: So the Fed's predominant focus right now should be on prices.
12: Kevin Warsh saying if inflation doesn't ease up soon, the central bank would have, quote, work to do, hinting at a possible interest rate hike to come.
0: ABC News White House correspondent Mary Bruce. President Trump's deportation efforts are ramping up. ICE is adding to their force by using technology. ABC Chief Justice correspondent Pierre Thomas explains.
14: ICE is now putting in a $2 million order for robot dogs to track and apprehend undocumented migrants. The robots can open doors and are equipped with cameras that can see 360 degrees. They're increasingly being deployed by law enforcement domestically and abroad. They are symbolic of ICE's rapid expansion. The agency recently approving the purchase of so-called shock gloves, which can briefly incapacitate a person, delivering up to 380 volts.
0: Nearly 47,000 people were detained in July, and that's the most since October of 2022. Unbelievable scenes are coming out of Nepal days after a rushing wall of water crashed through areas. The death toll has risen. Nearly 2,000 people are unaccounted for, and dozens of them are Americans. The search for survivors continues. Some have been rescued or sharing their stories of escape through mud-filled streets, as ABC's Britt Clennett reports from Kathmandu.
15: Everyone's seeking.
18: We're hearing incredible stories of survival.
15: You're all scared.
18: American Anjana Raja from Northern California.
15: Came like a roar.
18: Remembering the moment she and her husband were inside one of those buses waiting at the border checkpoint.
15: It sucked a bunch of buses, SUVs, people, the base camp, everything. Took it in, turned it all upside down and dumped it into the
18: ground. When the glacier collapsed.
0: And now there are fears of a new threat. A lake has just formed a result of that melting glacier, and that could trigger a second round of disastrous flooding. Meanwhile, Virginia Congressman Suhas Subramanian says that some of the missing include U.S. citizens from Northern Virginia. He tells WTOP,
19: at least five of my constituents in the 10th District
1: are missing right now. We believe around 10 Northern Virginia U.S. citizen residents are missing right now. They were actually on a pilgrimage, a spiritual pilgrimage, through a group called the Isha Foundation to a sacred site, Mount Kailasha, in that region. And, you know, it's a peaceful pilgrimage. It's not like climbing Mount Everest. You don't think you're going to be going to a danger zone. So this is just very shocking to all the families, certainly, but even to our entire community, because many of them were community leaders.
0: The Defense and State Departments are described as working together to support search and rescue efforts. As the FBI looks to expand its pool of applicants, it is changing part of its hiring policy. The Bureau will no longer automatically disqualify every candidate who admits to past encounters with prostitutes. The Bureau will now review some cases individually, taking into account the circumstances and how long ago the conduct occurred. The FBI says the change recognizes that some applicants may have been in places where the practice was legal, while maintaining what it calls some of the federal government's hiring standards. Coming up after traffic and weather in Money News:
2: how to think about borrowing money these days. I'm John Werdunk.
0: And then honoring American astronauts. It's 12:36.
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0: It's 12:38. Traffic and weather on WTOP. Here's John Mons in the traffic center.
25: All right, the construction still goes on the Anacostia Freeway northbound between East Capitol Street and Benning Road. It's reduced to one lane through there, and traffic is pretty heavy. Volume situation. In Arlington on Washington Boulevard eastbound between Columbia Pike and the 395, an accident has the left lane and left shoulder blocked. We are expecting an opening of the Woodrow Wilson Bridge sometime after 1 this morning. Maybe you should try to work another way around the beltway. Let's see. 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Powering decision. I'm John Mons, back with another check of traffic in about 10 minutes.
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16: Well, it's going to be a beautiful weekend, and next weekend is looking pretty nice as well. But next week, the work week, folks, it's going to be hot. We're tracking our first heat wave since early August. So enjoy this weekend. Temperatures this morning running in the mid to upper 60s for most neighborhoods, mid 80s for your afternoon, and then just shy of 90 degrees on Sunday with a slight uptick in humidity. I'm 7 News Chief Meteorologist Veronica Johnson in the First Alert Weather Center.
0: 71 degrees now in Upper Marlboro, 73 in Woodbridge. It is 74 degrees outside the WTOP studios in Friendship Heights. Money News on WTOP. Here's John Wardock.
2: In his first big speech, Fed Chairman Kevin Warsh conceded he is concerned about inflation. And he told an audience in Wyoming the progress fighting inflation so far has been modest. He stopped just shy of saying the Fed could hike interest rates this year. Meantime, if you're looking to borrow money in the months ahead, Bethann Bovino, chief economist at U.S. Bank, has this advice for borrowers.
17: If they were thinking about a mortgage, for example, make sure it's fixed, because right now you're seeing a lot of long-term pressure on rates. And a lot of that has to do not with the Fed at all. It's about the Treasury. It's about the size of federal debt.
2: And consumers continue to feel uneasy about the economy, so finds the latest survey on consumer sentiment from the University of Michigan. On Wall Street Friday, the Dow down 9, the S&P dipping 19, the NASDAQ losing 138 points. John Werdock, WTOP News.
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0: Juul will be allowed to sell a new e-cigarette.
19: The Food and Drug Administration is giving Juul Labs permission to sell a version of its vaping age verification system designed to prevent use by anyone underage. Juul plans to market the new device under the brand name Juul 2, along with updated versions of its tobacco and menthol flavored cartridges. In 2019, the company discontinued several flavors, including mango, mint, and cream, that drove most of its sales, but were favored by teenagers. Juul says any new flavors will be targeted to adult nicotine customers. The company has had to lay off hundreds of employees while paying roughly $3 billion to settle government and private lawsuits over the use of its products by teenagers. Ed Donahue, Washington.
0: President Trump on Friday made several special announcements while presiding over a ceremony awarding the Congressional Space Medal of Honor to the crew of NASA's Artemis II mission. The four astronauts were the first humans to travel around the moon in more than a half century during their 10-day mission, as News Nation's Kelly Meyer reports.
20: President Trump said the U.S. will return astronauts to the lunar surface before his term ends, and he described plans for the permanent American settlement on the moon, followed by a mission to Mars. The president said in his inaugural address a year and a half ago that it is America's, quote, manifest destiny to send astronauts to plant the American flag on Mars. The president also announced he would sign an executive order beginning the process of creating a U.S. Space Academy.
0: The president said the goal of that academy will be to train service members, engineers, and civil aerospace workers. The jury in the Lindsey Clancy murder trial in Massachusetts has been sent home for the weekend, putting deliberations on hold until next week. The 12 jurors are not deciding whether Clancy killed her three children in 2023. Instead, they're considering whether she can be held criminally responsible for that. Defense attorneys argue Clancy was suffering from postpartum psychosis at the time. Prosecutors contend she understood exactly what she was doing and carried out the killings with planning and intent.
21: Prosecutors highlighted the steps that Clancy took to secure that knife and those pills, arguing she made intentional steps to kill the children before attempting to take her own life. They also highlighted what they called superficial injuries stemming from Clancy's suicide attempt with that knife and the therapeutic to low levels of medication that were in her system that day of the killings.
0: ABC News correspondent Rena Roy. A Prince George's County woman has been sentenced in a deadly drunk driving crash that killed a 31-year-old passenger. Prosecutors say 32-year-old Attire Moore lost control of her vehicle on Marlboro Pike back in January, sending the car airborne. Erica Boykin was ejected and died at the scene. Authorities say Moore was intoxicated and initially claimed she was the passenger before investigators determined no, she was driving. Moore was convicted of motor vehicle manslaughter and sentenced to 5 years in prison, followed by 5 years of supervised supervision. Coming up after the break on WTOP, federal employees facing the possibility of a pay freeze next year. 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
0: I'm Michael Toscano. Thanks so much for taking us along with you. Federal employees are facing the possibility of a pay freeze next year. President Trump has sent Congress an alternative pay plan that would leave base and locality pay flat for most civilian workers next year while giving raises to federal law enforcement officers and military personnel. Drew Friedman is a reporter with our partners at Federal News Network, and she joined us with more on the plan.
26: So this pay plan, it was expected because there is an annual deadline of September 1st for a president each year to submit what's called an alternative pay plan. Normally, this contains whatever plans they have for a federal pay raise. But what's different this year, of course, is that there is a proposal for a flat or no federal pay raise at all for most civilian federal employees. We have not seen a full federal pay freeze like this since 2013, so it's been quite some time. But what the letter confirms, and nothing is quite set in stone yet, but it's most likely that federal employees on the civilian side will not see any change to their base pay rates or any locality-based pay adjustments that they receive, citing fiscal responsibility was the main reason for this.
1: Now, Drew, you have written about what President Trump had to say because he made a couple exceptions. That is for police and or law enforcement, I should say, and members of the military. So what might happen with them? Because it seems to be a little cloudy there.
26: So what they're going to see most likely in 2027 is a larger pay raise. It depends. The amount depends on where they sit within the military and whether their position in law enforcement is covered. So what this pay plan from President Trump says is that federal law enforcement officials are going to receive a 3.8% raise starting in January. And then the alternative pay plan also calls for somewhere between a 5 and 7% pay raise for active military members, depending on their level of experience in the military. And this aligns with what we saw similar to last year's pay raises, where civilian federal employees, for the most part, got a much smaller raise. And then there were larger raises for these sort of priority areas from the Trump administration, of course, the military and federal law enforcement. So we're seeing that sort of being repeated most likely for 2027 now.
27: Drew, have you heard any response yet from the federal employee unions?
26: Not yet. It's been a little bit slow so far, but I'd imagine that they will not be happy with the way that this has been laid out. Just taking indication from the original budget proposal plan from the White House earlier this year in the spring, there was a lot of negative response at the time to what was expected to be a 0% pay raise for federal employees based on that earlier document. So this kind of is the next step in the process, confirming that again, they're almost most likely to see a pay freeze next year. So I'd imagine that there's going to be a pretty negative reaction just based on, you know, what we've seen so far from federal unions this year.
0: That was Drew Friedman, a reporter with our partners at Federal News Network. Now to the top stories we are following at WTOP. A shooting involving multiple victims in D.C. has now turned deadly. 4 people were shot in Northeast D.C. One of them has died. A second judge has now blocked Maryland's congressional redistricting ballot measure. Keep it here for full details on these stories and more coming up in the minutes ahead. 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
28: Traffic and weather on WTOP.
25: Well, in these early morning hours, things are finally beginning to ease in some of our accident areas. The construction that's going on the Anacostia Freeway northbound between East Capitol Street and Benning Road continues. The roadway is down to one lane. Traffic is rather heavy moving through there. If you're going to use the Woodrow Wilson Bridge, you better hurry. There's a scheduled opening at 1 o'clock. That should last somewhere between 20 and 30 minutes. I'm John Mons, back with another check of traffic in about 10 minutes.
1: very comfortable conditions coming up this weekend. But next week, folks, we've got another heat wave in the making Monday through Friday. At 90 to 96 degrees. Right now, we're sitting at our seventh warmest summer on record out of 154 years of record. Now, this morning, our temperatures will be between 58 and 69 degrees. We'll be mainly clear, then partly cloudy for the afternoon, 80 to 85 degrees, and between 85 and 90 on Sunday with sunshine. 7 News, Chief Meteorologist Veronica Johnson in the First Alert Weather Center.
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0: A federal judge has ruled that the Pentagon acted unlawfully when it labeled the AI company Anthropic a national security threat. The Pentagon and Anthropic had been discussing a partnership, but talks broke down after the company sought safeguards on how its technology could be used by the military, restrictions the Pentagon declined to accept.
13: The argument that Anthropic was a supply chain risk was one that we really hadn't heard used against an American company. This is typically designated for a foreign company that you would see a risk from overseas and say that's something that poses a threat to national security here. So it was really unprecedented that we saw the Pentagon say Anthropic, this AI giant that is based in Silicon Valley, is a threat. And what this ruling showed was basically this judge saying that argument did not hold any merit.
0: ABC News correspondent Elizabeth Schulze. With a new school year underway, some of D.C.'s youngest students are losing access to a popular after-school program. WTOP's Jose Yamania spoke with the nonprofit organization behind the program to find out why it's shutting down.
14: DC Scores is an award-winning nonprofit that provides after-school programming combining soccer, poetry, and service learning.
15: That's Katrina Owens for DC Scores. The nonprofit is pausing its soccer and poetry programs at 9 DC schools, while 20 schools will have their programs for first and second graders cut.
14: It was excruciating for us to determine what schools we paused.
15: Owens says fewer grants and inflation are leading to higher costs. It takes about $1,400 to service each poet athlete. DC Scores is looking to fundraise about $3.5 million to keep operating at its remaining 60 schools.
14: If we come together, I know we can restore the joys of our program, right? Sports, arts, and being part of a community. But we need everybody to help us.
15: Jose Umana, WTOP News.
0: Pacemakers can be lifesavers for people with heart rhythm disorders. Now, a new pacemaker designed for patients with slow heart rates is being tested in a clinical trial at UVA Health. WTOP's Neil Augenstein explains how the tech could change cardiac care.
16: The textbook definition of a slow heart rhythm is anything less than 60 beats a minute. If the rate gets too slow,
18: fatigue or lightheadedness, or worse, even having episodes of fainting.
16: Dr. Oliver Monfredi with UVA Health says leadless pacemakers have been in use for a decade, implanted into the right ventricle.
18: Using these leadless devices, which look like a small bullet.
16: But the new LiveIQ device being used in clinical trials improves the synchronization.
18: And the beauty of this particular new device is that it has the ability, even though it's in the bottom chamber of the heart, to see the electrical signal from the top chamber of the heart.
16: And that coordination's needed to make the heart work efficiently. Neil Augenstein, WTOP News.
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2: Sometimes when you're looking for your first major league victory, it's nice to get a little help, and Jackson Kent got just that at Nationals Park.
6: Here's the 0-1. That's in the dirt, gets away! Here comes Chaparro, the throw home is over the head of the pitcher, and so now Jacob Young coming home, and he will score. The third baseman, Jimenez, picks up the ball in foul territory. Two runs score on a wild pitch and an overthrow.
2: Dave Jagler, the call on 1500 AM, as that play gave the Nationals a 2-1 lead in the third inning. Brady House would hit a three-run homer to make it 5-1 by the end of three, and Jackson Kent was in control from there as he threw seven innings of one-run ball in a 9-2 win over the Marlins. The preseason finale for the Commanders was a 41-3 loss to the Ravens in Baltimore. Washington held out 41 players from the contest, all of whom are expected to be on the opening day roster. The Commanders will trim the roster to 53 players by Sunday's 6 p.m. deadline. On the hardwood, the Mystics had their three-game winning streak snapped as they fell to the Sparks 88-82 in Los Angeles. Washington was outscored 48-31 in the second half of what was its second game in as many nights. They now get 3 weeks off for the FIBA World Championship break. And in college football, William & Mary opened its season with a 35-32 road win at Villanova. UVA starts its season at 3:30 this afternoon against NC State. Brian Albin, WTOP Sports.
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0: Traffic and weather on WTOP. Here's John Mons watching the roads in the traffic center.
25: Good news on the Anacostia Freeway northbound between East Capitol and Benning Road Northeast. Even though it's just one lane getting through there, volume has slowed and traffic is moving almost back up to speed. 267 eastbound, that's the Dulles Toll Road, down to one lane due to a paving project. Move to the left to get through the paving project. There, it's going to be between Dolly Madison Boulevard and the 66. And the Woodrow Wilson Bridge opening soon. I said opening, not closing. It's opening, which means you won't be able to get through. So I'll keep you updated on that when it reopens right here. 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I'm John Mons, back with another check of traffic in less than 10 minutes.
8: Well, it's going to be a beautiful weekend, and next weekend is looking pretty nice as well. But next week, the work week, folks, it's going to be hot. We're tracking our first heat wave since early August, so enjoy this weekend. Temperatures this morning running in the mid to upper 60s for most neighborhoods, mid-80s for your afternoon, and then just shy of 90 degrees on Sunday with a slight uptick in humidity. I'm 7 News Chief Meteorologist Veronica Johnson in the First Alert Weather Center.
0: 69 degrees in Gaithersburg, 71 in Arlington. It is 70 in Lanham.
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0: Good Saturday morning. I'm Michael Toscano. And coming up on WTOP...
19: One man dead in a mass shooting in Northeast D.C. This is Kyle Cooper.
0: A woman accused of vandalizing the World War II memorial on the National Mall has now been indicted by a federal grand jury. Another legal loss for Maryland Democrats as a second judge has now rejected a ballot question on congressional redistricting. And President Trump's proposed 250-foot-high memorial arch near Arlington Cemetery clears another hurdle. It is 1 a.m.
20: From ABC News,
9: I'm Dave Packer. Deliberations in the Lindsay Clancy trial are suspended for the weekend. Her defense says she was suffering from postpartum psychosis. Prosecutors say she knew what she was doing when she killed her three children. ABC's Deborah Roberts following the trial in Plymouth, Massachusetts.
10: Clancy's defense arguing that the former labor and delivery nurse was over-medicated, misdiagnosed, and in the grip of postpartum psychosis when she strangled 5-year-old Cora, 3-year-old Dawson, and 8-month-old Callan. But prosecutors countering that Clancy meticulously planned the murders, mapping out how long her husband would be out of the house.
11: Like broken toys.
9: It's a race against time in Nepal following the deadly flood this week.
20: The disaster was caused when a glacier that was holding back a lake collapsed, unleashing a 40-mile-an-hour wall of rock and ice and water more than 150 feet high. Overnight, chopper rescue efforts halted over fears another nearby lake that was formed by the initial landslide could also burst and cause another catastrophic flood. So far, that lake is holding.
9: ABC's Britt Clendett in Kathmandu. Officials say the death toll has risen to nearly 600, with now more than 2,000 missing. In Washington, Friday, tens of thousands of people marched for a Defend the Vote event on the 63rd anniversary of Dr. Martin Luther King Jr.'s I Have a Dream speech. Vermont Senator Bernie Sanders, while addressing the crowd, said Dr. King's dream is not being realized.
21: Tragically, that dream of a more just and equitable society has never been under greater threat than it is right now.
9: Fed Chair Kevin Warsh telling the annual economic conference in Jackson Hole that policymakers need to keep fighting inflation. Investors now putting the odds of a September rate hike at more than 50%. You're listening to ABC News.
0: It is 1:02 a.m. Welcome to Saturday. We have 73 degrees and temperatures will be in the lower 70s through the night. I'm Michael Toscano. One man is dead and three others hurt in a mass shooting on Dick Street in Northeast D.C., WTOP's Kyle Cooper reports.
19: The shooting here on the D.C. Prince George's County line happened just 50 feet from a daycare. Kids and staff sheltered inside for hours. After the shooting, parents could not come and get their kids. One mom leaving with her toddler told us it was a scary afternoon. One of the four men shot was lifelined to a hospital via helicopter, the others by ambulance. On the ground in front of an abandoned building where the shooting occurred, 25 to 30 yellow police markers indicating shell casings or other important evidence. A small market next door has a few bullet holes in the window. Police are looking for a silver Honda Accord that may be connected to the shootings. In Northeast, Kyle Cooper, WTOP News.
0: A woman accused of vandalizing the World War II Memorial on the National Mall has been indicted by a federal grand jury. Melissa Ferris faces felony charges for destruction of a veterans memorial and destruction of government property. Prosecutors say Ferris live-streamed herself pouring soap into a memorial fountain and spray-painting graffiti on the granite structure earlier this month. She was arrested and later ordered to return home while the case moves forward. Federal prosecutors say cleaning up the damage cost more than $1,000. We continue to follow the legal fight over Maryland's congressional redistricting plan. A second Maryland judge has ruled that a controversial redistricting question should not appear on November's ballot. This latest ruling came in Dorchester County, and it follows a similar decision earlier this week from a judge in Anne Arundel County. That case has already been appealed to the Maryland Supreme Court, which is scheduled to hear arguments next week.
22: We do know that the Anne Arundel case will be heard in the Supreme Court of Maryland on Thursday. I talked with one of the plaintiffs in this new Dorchester County case. They expect that it's going to be rolled in together. Potentially, the oral arguments might happen at the same time or one after the other. There's a lot of overlap here, and they both cases get to the fundamental question of, is this appropriate to be on the ballot in November? So we could see them, this all decided at the end of next week.
0: That's Pamela Wood, a reporter with the Banner. This is the 63rd anniversary of Dr. Martin Luther King Jr.'s March on Washington. Civil rights leaders commemorated the occasion with speeches on the steps of the Lincoln Memorial, where Dr. King delivered his historic address in 1963. House Minority Leader Hakeem Jeffries was among Friday's speakers.
24: Let's continue to show up, to stand up, and to speak up, to make this country the best version of herself.
0: More from WTOP's Steve Karish.
26: I was here as a coordinator in 1963
1: from Baltimore City and coordinating our efforts to support the I Have a Dream speech.
3: That's Leo Wesley Burroughs Jr. He says there is still work to do.
1: I'm here to support the leadership, the umbrella, the coalitions set in motion by the National Action Network.
3: The theme for today, defending the vote, and we heard speeches about protecting the Voting Rights Act and protecting civil rights and DEI from an administration many here see as hostile to them. From the Lincoln Memorial.

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1: System. They did get it fixed the same day by adding capacity, adding another server, and moving forward.
2: Superintendent Joseph says the school system in Prince George's County is now exploring an automated call system to improve communication with families. A man is dead after being hit by a car in Gaithersburg Friday night. Montgomery County police say it happened around 8 p.m. on North Frederick Avenue and Professional Drive. A man was pronounced dead at the scene there. The driver of the striking vehicle is said to be cooperating with law enforcement, and the incident remains under investigation. Coming up on WTOP in Money News,
3: a local defense giant swinging the job axe. I'm John Werdonk.
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2: Traffic and weather on WTOP. John Mons is in the traffic center.
9: Probably too late to tell you now, but the Woodrow Wilson Bridge has begun its opening, and probably going to be another 20 minutes or so before it closes and you can get over the bridge again. In D.C., construction has the roadway reduced to one lane. That's going to be on the Anacostia Freeway northbound between East Capitol Street and Benning Road northeast. Lower volume has traffic moving through there without much of a problem. On the Dulles Toll Road, 267 eastbound between Dolly Madison Boulevard and the 66, there's a paving project going on. Get ready for some slow traffic as you make your way through there. 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I'm John Mons, back with another check of traffic in less than 10 minutes.
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10: The weather this weekend will get a 10 out of 10. Next weekend, Labor Day weekend, is looking pretty nice as well. But in between Monday through Friday next week, we'll be tracking a heat wave as temperatures are expected to top out at 90 to 96 degrees. Your hottest day looking like Wednesday, with sunshine, with humidity, and feeling like it's 101, and then some thunderstorms coming on Thursday. But this weekend, it's 85 degrees Saturday, 89 on Sunday. I'm 7 News Chief Meteorologist Veronica Johnson in the First Alert Weather Center.
2: 70 degrees now in Reston, 69 in Bethesda, 76 degrees at the National Mall. 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Here's John Wardock.
3: One of the largest defense companies in our area is about to cut jobs. Amentum plans to eliminate almost 400 positions this fall. The Washington Business Journal reports the layoffs will come in two waves in Anne Arundel County, one in October, the other in November. Lots of restaurant chains are promoting pumpkin spice lattes this fall, but not McDonald's. The chain has removed the pumpkin spice latte from its menu, ending a 13-year run. Fed Chairman Kevin Warsh, in a speech, hinted the central bank may have to do more to fight inflation, and that could mean hiking interest rates. On Wall Street Friday, the Dow Jones Industrial Average slipped 9 points, the S&P 500 lost 19, and the NASDAQ fell 138 points. That was a 0.5% decline for the NASDAQ. John Werdonk, WTOP News.
2: Coming up on WTOP, 7 News transportation reporter Tom Rose will walk us through a possibly big change coming for the I-95 express lanes in Northern Virginia. It is 111.
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6: I'm Michael Toscano. So glad to have you here with us. A significant change could be on the way for drivers using the I-95 express lanes in Northern Virginia. A new study is looking at converting the reversible toll lanes into a system that would run in both directions around the clock. VDOT confirms the study is underway, but any changes would still be years away. Reporter Tom Rusi covers transportation with our partners at 7 News. He joined us to talk more about it.
7: Hearing from both VDOT and Transurban, what Transurban, the company that runs the express lanes, posted online, I mean, this would be a major, major change. Since the express lanes on I-95 opened in 2014, it has long frustrated a lot of drivers that they only go one direction at a time. They go northbound in the morning and southbound for the afternoon commute. So what they want to do is add extra lanes and then have the express lanes go both directions. And not only that, they would also extend them another 10 miles south all the way to the spots of Parkway in Spotsylvania County. So this would be a massive change.
8: So right now, like you're saying, these lanes reverse direction based on rush hour traffic. What would it actually take to make these heavily trafficked lanes in this highly populated area? What would it take? How big of a project would this be to make those lanes totally different, making them operate two ways 24 hours a day?
7: From what I've heard, some feel it may not be as complicated as most people would think, but still, it's complicated as you go down the route that they would change. There are areas where there's a big median, so in theory, it wouldn't be as hard in those areas. But there are other areas where you really don't have much separation between the express lanes and the northbound lanes on one side and the southbound lanes on the other. So those areas, certainly you would be talking a lot of work to add at least one lane, to put something in the middle to make them go both directions. So parts of this would definitely be very complicated, Nick, whereas other parts where you're just adding a lane in what today is either grass or whatever in the median area would probably not be as hard.
8: This currently changes with the flow of rush hour traffic, which is significant in the DC area. We all know the flood of traffic coming in and out reliably every day. So what would be the biggest benefit for drivers here to actually make these lanes go both ways all day?
7: A lot of people who live in Virginia know that the traffic is so notorious that it can really get bad either direction just about any time of day. Particularly on weekends, it can get terrible both ways. So right now, no matter what, you've got one choice. If it's going the direction you want it to go and you want to use those lanes, you're in luck. But if it's not, there's nothing you can do. You just got to sit in the traffic in the free lanes. There's people on the weekend might go with a group of people. HOV3, these are free to ride. You have to pay a toll otherwise, but you can't ride them for free if they're not going in your direction. 95 traffic in Northern Virginia is so bad that it definitely backs up both directions. It backs up in directions it shouldn't just based shower, but it does. So that would be the benefit, is you wouldn't have to worry which directions the lanes were headed.
8: There are major questions still remaining about how much construction this would actually require, if there would need to be additional barriers added or whatever over there. What we do know, though, is that this is years away.
7: That's correct. What Transurban posted on their website was they would love to have a deal with VDOT by 2029, a final financial deal in place. But then the construction presumably would have to start after that, and it would just start after that. It would take years to finish, I'm sure. So we're talking a long time away. Right now, this is in the study phase, so VDOT confirms they're working with Transurban. They're studying the feasibility of this, the environmental impact. That's something you got to do at the beginning of a project per the federal regulations. So that's where they are right now. That said, Transurban has a history of making these things a reality, so I certainly think it is very possible someday, possibly in the 2030s at some point, this could become a reality.
6: That was Tom Rousset, who covers transportation with our partners at 7 News. Quick look now at the top stories we are following at WTOP. A shooting involving multiple victims in D.C. has now turned deadly. Four people were shot in northeast D.C. One of them has died. President Trump's proposed 250-foot-high memorial arch near the National Mall and Arlington National Cemetery has cleared another hurdle. Keep it here for full details on these stories and more coming up in the minutes ahead. 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
10: Well, we tried to give you a warning earlier, and now it's happening. The Beltway inner loop between 295 and the Woodrow Wilson Memorial Bridge, and the outer loop between Alexandria and the Woodrow Wilson Memorial Bridge, fully closed right now because the bridge is opening. 267 eastbound, we have a paving project going on between Dolly Madison Boulevard and Route 66. Traffic is going to be slow moving through there. Traffic brought to you by Wolf Trap. 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I'm John Mons, back with another check of traffic in less than 10 minutes.
11: After a fantastic Friday, get ready for a super Saturday. It's going to be very comfortable today. Morning temperatures at sunrise around 7, 8 o'clock in the morning will be running between 58 to 69 degrees. And then the afternoon will be between 80 and 85 degrees and mid to upper 70s even for your evening with partly cloudy skies. And partly cloudy also on Sunday. We'll start out again with temperatures in the 60s during the morning, just shy of 90 for the afternoon. I'm 7 News Chief Meteorologist Veronica Johnson in the First Alert Weather Center.
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6: President Trump's proposed 250-foot-high memorial arch near Arlington National Cemetery has cleared another hurdle.
14: Plan is to build the arch in Arlington, Virginia, near Arlington National Cemetery and across the Potomac River from the Lincoln Memorial.
15: It was meant to be built.
14: The Park Service report says the 250-foot-tall arch is likely to disrupt the historical significance of dozens of sites near its planned location, disturbing sight lines. But it also says the same characteristics that make the location sensitive from a preservation perspective are also the characteristics that make it the historically appropriate location. President Trump says there are 59 of these arches around the world.
15: And we're the only important and major city that doesn't have one.
14: Democrats say the president should focus on the economy and the Iran war instead of projects like the arch. Ed Donahue, Washington.
6: Unlike many recent years, most civilian federal employees will likely not receive a pay raise in 2027. President Trump issued an alternative pay plan this week, saying the move will help, quote, maintain fiscal responsibility. But the administration is making exceptions for certain military personnel and federal law enforcement employees.
16: What this pay plan from President Trump says is that federal law enforcement officials are going to receive a 3.8% raise starting in January. And then the alternative pay plan also calls for somewhere between a 5 and 7% pay raise for active military members, depending on their level of experience in the military. And this aligns with what we saw similar to last year's pay raises, where civilian federal employees, for the most part, got a much smaller raise. And then there were larger raises for these sort of priority areas from the Trump administration.
6: That's Drew Friedman, a reporter with our partners at Federal News Network. More than 6 years after protesters toppled Richmond's Jefferson Davis statue during the 2020 racial justice demonstrations, crews have now removed the last three Confederate monuments from Virginia's Capitol Square. According to the Washington Post, statues honoring Stonewall Jackson, former Governor William Extra Billy Smith, and Confederate physician Hunter Holmes McGuire were taken down under a budget measure approved this year. Supporters say the move reflects a broader effort to make the Capitol grounds more inclusive, while critics argue the removals erase history. The statues will be preserved and relocated by the Shenandoah Valley Battlefields Foundation. Montgomery County Police are disbanding the department's Alcohol Initiatives Unit. The specialized unit focuses on keeping impaired drivers off, but police say staffing shortages and other operational needs prompted that decision. News 4 reports officers assigned to the unit will be reassigned to vacant positions elsewhere in the department. Police say impaired driving enforcement will continue through holiday and summer task forces, as well as regular patrols and checkpoints. Dolly Parton fans can catch her on the big screen again this weekend at AMC Theaters. Steel Magnolias and The Best Little Whorehouse in Texas are returning for a limited run. But Dolly Parton's legacy extends far beyond music or movies. WTOP's Jimmy Alexander explains how the superstar made a lasting impact on thousands of children in the district.
17: She made my coat of many colors.
18: She's sort of like a patron saint of early childhood literacy.
19: Richard Reyes Gavilan, executive director of DC Public Library, speaking about Dolly Parton and her Imagination Library, which sends a free book every month to children from birth to age 5 in communities around the world.
18: More than 100,000 kids in the district participate in the Books from Birth program.
19: For Dolly, the idea was personal. She started the program as a tribute to her father.
20: He was the smartest man I've ever known, but I knew in my heart his inability to read probably kept him from seeing all his dreams come true.
18: As someone who also comes from pretty deep poverty, I appreciate her tale.
19: The Imagination Library put out a statement saying Dolly's mission will continue, sending free books to children around the world.
20: It's been quite a journey, but we have so much more left to do.
19: Jimmy Alexander, WTOP News.
6: The manhole mystery is expanding from New York City to Long Island after some people were spotted slipping into a sewer through a manhole early Thursday morning. ABC's chief investigative correspondent Aaron Katursky tells us what's been learned so far.
21: Police said they searched below ground in Wantagh and found no one and apparently nothing disturbed or damaged.
22: It's kind of crazy, to be honest with you, but
23: I heard about it going on in the city.
24: Wow.
21: In New York City, at least three people were spotted just last week climbing out of a manhole near Penn Station wearing overalls and headlamps. The NYPD suspects these underground scavengers are looking for valuables, but entering manholes is both illegal and dangerous.
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25: A preseason camp that started with energy and optimism ended with a dud as the Commanders fell to the Ravens 41-3 in Baltimore. Head coach Dan Quinn, even though he held out 41 players, said the energy wasn't what he expected.
26: I loved the competition that they did. I loved, kind of the connection that the team has built. And that's what makes, the next couple of days difficult, into that spot. But we got a lot of reps, a lot of competition at a number of spots. And so I'm pleased with the camp. I'm not pleased with this being the exclamation at the end of camp, because tonight was not indicative of what many of you've seen, over the last 6 weeks.
25: Next up for the Commanders, they will trim the roster down to 53 players by Sunday's 6 p.m. deadline. down at the Navy Yard, the Nationals picked up a 9-2 win over the Marlins, the first victory for Jackson Kent in his major league career. He went 7 innings of one-run ball for the W, while Brady House and Harry Ford each homered to lead the offense. On the hardwood, the Mystics fall in Los Angeles 88-82. It was a game that Washington led by 17 in the second quarter, but only scored 31 points in the second half. They enter the FIBA World Cup three-week break at 24-16 and in sixth place in the WNBA standings. And on the PGA Tour at the season-ending Tour Championship, your 36-hole co-leaders are Victor Hovland and Ryan Gerard at 10 under par, while world number one Scottie Scheffler is lurking at 8 under. Brian Albin, WTOP Sports.

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6: Well, good news over on the Woodrow Wilson Bridge. It was very fast. The opening and closing happened really quick. So traffic is moving back over the Woodrow Wilson Bridge as expected. Over in Virginia, the Dulles Toll Road, 267 eastbound. It's down to one lane. It's a paving project going on. That's between Dolly Madison Boulevard and the 66. 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I'm John Mons, back with another check of traffic in less than 10 minutes.
7: Skies are gradually clearing now with overnight lows, generally in the upper 60s. Expect dry conditions during daylight hours with a good amount of sunshine and lower humidity. Afternoon temperatures will climb into the mid-80s for most of us in this region. Heat and humidity will begin building back up in the area on Sunday. Right now, 70 degrees in Springfield, 69 at Farragut Square, 68 degrees in Laurel at 130.
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7: Good morning. I'm Michael Toscano. Juan Herrera is our producer. President Trump has announced what he is calling the biggest oil deal in world history. News Nation's Blake Berman has details.
10: There is a deal, as he put it, an agreement with Venezuela saying that the deal gives the U.S. majority control of more than 65 billion barrels of Venezuelan oil reserves. This is part of the deal that he's been trying to strike there. Lengthy post on Truth Social. The president saying, thank you for your attention to this groundbreaking matter. Big news out of the White House.
7: The White House also says the newly brokered deal with Venezuela's interim government comes at no cost to U.S. taxpayers. 6 months after the start of the U.S.-Israel war against Iran, President Trump is shifting strategy. The administration says it will rely more on economic pressure and sanctions while reducing its emphasis on military action. Trump insists Iran's military, economy, and leadership have been severely weakened, and he says he's in no hurry to restart negotiations. ABC's Martha Raddatz reports that the conflict has lasted far longer than Trump initially predicted and has cost the United States more than $37 billion.
11: A grim milestone. It's been 6 months since the U.S. and Israel launched massive strikes against Iran, wiping out its conventional military and killing more than 3,600 Iranians, according to human rights activists in Iran, including 165 people after an elementary school was struck, most of them children. all of this loss in a war the president said would be over in a matter of weeks.
12: Right from the beginning, we projected 4 to 5 weeks, but we have capability to go far longer than that.
11: But already, 18 U.S. service members have been killed. In addition to the deaths, more than 750 Americans have been wounded. Americans are also feeling the economic pain. The war causing the price of gas to hover above $4 a gallon, with the Strait of Hormuz still a flashpoint.
7: That's ABC's chief global affairs correspondent, Martha Raddatz. Unbelievable scenes now coming out of Nepal days after a rushing wall of water crashed through. We've learned that the death toll has risen. In fact, Nepal's disaster agency now says the country's death toll has risen to 625, with 2,426 people missing, and dozens of those are Americans. ABC's Britt Clennett reports from Kathmandu.
13: We traveled to Bidur, one of the hardest hit villages. Search and rescue teams using bulldozers to scoop through the rubble in the hope of finding survivors. The mud and now rain making the rescue efforts even harder. Soldiers carrying 350 people trapped inside this mud-filled hydroelectric dam tunnel to safety. As contact is made with the worst hit areas, the number reported missing is skyrocketing. Now nearly 2,000. That includes at least 90 American citizens.
7: And now fears of a new threat. A newly formed lake has resulted from that melting glacier, and that could trigger a second round of disastrous flooding. The Trump administration is asking the Supreme Court to allow the military to discharge about 24 transgender service members, while a legal challenge to President Trump's transgender troop ban moves forward. The case involves 28 active duty troops who argue the policy violates constitutional equal protection rights. A federal appeals court recently found that ban is likely unconstitutional, calling it arbitrary and discriminatory. The administration is now urging the high court to reverse that ruling, setting up a potential landmark decision on transgender military service. A federal judge has ruled that the Pentagon acted unlawfully when it labeled AI company Anthropic a national security threat. The Pentagon and Anthropic had been discussing a partnership, but talks broke down after the company sought safeguards on how its technology could be used by the military, restrictions the Pentagon declined to accept.
14: How we got here was Anthropic and the Defense Department were in these negotiations for a contract. They had been in a contract for years, and they virtually fell apart because Anthropic said, we want to make sure that there are restrictions on our technology, Claude. A lot of people heard of it, a very popular AI tool. We want to make sure that there are restrictions that Claude is not used for mass surveillance of Americans or for lethal autonomous weapons. Well, the Pentagon said, we don't want you putting any terms on this. And basically, the deal fell apart. And then in the wake of that, the Pentagon designated it as a national security risk.
7: ABC News correspondent Elizabeth Schultz. Deliberations in the Lindsay Clancy trial over the murders of her three children are suspended for the weekend. Her defense is saying she was suffering from postpartum psychosis when she killed the children. Prosecutors say she knew what she was doing. ABC's Deborah Roberts is following the trial in Plymouth, Massachusetts.
15: Clancy's defense arguing that the former labor and delivery nurse was over-medicated, misdiagnosed, and in the grip of postpartum psychosis when she strangled 5-year-old Cora, 3-year-old Dawson, and 8-month-old Callan. But prosecutors countering that Clancy meticulously planned the murders, mapping out how long her husband would be out of the house.
7: 12 jurors, 9 women and 3 men, will not be deciding if Clancy killed the children in 2023. They will decide if she is criminally responsible for those deaths. The astronauts from the historic Artemis 2 mission have received a rare honor.
16: The astronauts who flew around the moon this year have received the nation's highest space honor.
17: Give it up for your crew of Artemis 2.
16: President Trump was at the Johnson Space Center to present them the Congressional Space Medal of Honor.
18: For intrepid space heroes,
16: including Commander Reid Wiseman.
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16: Only 30 astronauts had received the honor before.
20: Griffin, Tranquility Base here. The Eagle has landed.
16: Apollo 11 Commander Neil Armstrong was the first. The president also announced the U.S. Space Academy's creation.
21: Space is the hot thing.
16: And later at Mission Control.
22: 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Are you ready for the event?
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16: Sagar Magani, Washington.
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7: 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Let's go to John Mons in the traffic center.
6: Michael, an accident in Oxon Hill. This is on Indian Head Highway southbound at the Beltway. It's been moved to the right shoulder. Traffic's moving through there slowly. Over on the Dulles Toll Road eastbound, there is a paving project going on between Dolly Madison Boulevard, that's Route 123, and the 66. It's slow moving through there. Low volume is definitely helping. And just seeing another situation here. We're looking at the Bay Bridge westbound. There's debris in the roadway. Be aware of that. The right lane is closed for the most part. The length of the bridge. 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I'm John Mons, back with another check of traffic in less than 10 minutes.
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31: Well, it's going to be a beautiful weekend, and next weekend is looking pretty nice as well. But next week, the work week, folks, it's going to be hot. We're tracking our first heat wave since early August. So enjoy this weekend. Temperatures this morning running in the mid to upper 60s for most neighborhoods, mid 80s for your afternoon, and then just shy of 90 degrees on Sunday with a slight uptick in humidity. I'm 7 News Chief Meteorologist Veronica Johnson in the First Alert Weather Center.
7: It's 68 degrees in Tyson, 70 in Waldorf, and 75 degrees at Lafont Plaza. Money news on WTOP. Here's John Wardock.
32: The chairman of the Federal Reserve was in the spotlight Friday, speaking at a conference in Wyoming. Kevin Warsh conceded that inflation, in his words, is concerning. But the chairman stopped short of saying he would favor hiking interest rates to combat inflation. And his comments touched off lots of talk about the Fed hiking interest rates sometime this year. Beth Ann Bovino, chief economist at U.S. Bank, is one of those who sees higher rates coming.
33: You know, as the chief economist at the bank, we have a rate hike in our forecast this year, and this made me feel more confidence in that call.
32: She thinks the Fed could hike interest rates at its December meeting. The Dow Jones Industrial Average on Friday down 9 points, the S&P 500 losing 19, and the NASDAQ gave back 138 points, or a 0.5%. John Wardock, WTOP News.
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9: News happens here.
7: The FBI is changing part of its hiring policy as it looks to expand its pool of applicants. The Bureau will no longer automatically disqualify every candidate who admits to past encounters with prostitutes. The Bureau says it will review some cases individually, taking into account the circumstances and how long ago the conduct occurred. The FBI says the change recognizes that some applicants may have been in places where the practice was legal, while maintaining what it calls some of the federal government's highest hiring standards. A shocking scene at a children's football game in Wisconsin. A parent ran onto a football field and tripped a child as the fourth grader was trying for a touchdown. ABC's Morgan Norwood has our story.
2: The 41-year-old dad from the opposing team tripping the boy as he races towards a touchdown, sending both of them tumbling to the ground. Parents stunned.
4: He looked like he ran full force and just stuck his leg out.
5: One, two, three, family!
2: The player's coach furious.
10: The way he kicked my little guy, his leg could have broke, shin could have broke.
2: Police say that Wisconsin parent admitted that he was wrong. He was cited for disorderly conduct and banned from attending any more games.
7: Sadly, this is not the only incident of unsportsmanlike and even dangerous behavior by parents. Earlier this summer, a woman was arrested in Fort Myers, Florida, after she ran onto a field and kicked a child who was on the ground. A homeowner hospitalized since last week's house explosion in Anne Arundel County has died. Stanley Sinachinsky, who was 75 years old, suffered severe burns when his home on Green Holly Drive in Cape St. Clair exploded. Investigators say Sinochinsky was working on the home's HVAC system when he accidentally cut a propane line, allowing gas to build up inside the house. His wife, Linda Sinochinsky, was killed in the explosion. Fire investigators have ruled it an accident. One of the most common reasons people need a pacemaker is to treat dangerously low as slow heart rhythms. Now a pacemaker being tested in clinical trials at UVA Health could offer patients a less invasive option, as WTOP's Neil Augenstein tells us.
11: The textbook definition of a slow heart rhythm is anything less than 60 beats a minute.
12: Dr. Oliver Monfredi with UVA Health says a too slow heart rate can cause lightheadedness, chest pain, shortness of breath, or fainting.
11: The heart is not squeezing enough blood around the body, right, and all the vital organs, including your brain.
12: Leadless pacemakers have been used for about a decade with a device about the size of a bullet implanted into the right ventricle. But this new Live IQ model is different.
11: The main way in which it differs is how it maintains synchronized beating between the top and bottom chambers of the heart.
12: He says that you need that synchronization to make the heart work efficiently. Neil Augenstein, WTOP News.
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7: I'm Michael Toscano. Thanks so much for taking us along. Federal Reserve Chairman Kevin Warsh says inflation remains too high, and he signaled interest rates could rise in the months ahead if price pressures don't ease. Speaking at the Fed's annual conference Friday, Warsh said recent inflation reports show some improvement, but not enough to convince him that underlying inflation is moving back toward the central bank's 2% target. Warsh stressed that fighting inflation remains the Fed's top priority.
24: It's the Fed's job to deliver stable prices, no excuses.
7: CNBC Economics editor Jeff Cox joined us with more on why the Fed is still concerned with inflation
0: I think it becomes just looking under the hood at some of these inflation numbers, that the monthly numbers have been pretty good this summer, indicating that we're easing off some of that impact that we had from the rising energy prices and the lingering impacts from the tariffs. But there are still some things, I think in particular this week's numbers that came out from the PCE showed that while goods inflation is easing somewhat, which is good news, services inflation is still higher than the Fed feels comfortable with. So central bank officials, including Kevin Warsh, still underlying the commitment to inflation, still consider that the priority far more than the labor market. And Warsh coming out probably with his strongest statements yet today that he really is committed to this inflation fight.
1: And Jeff, when we talk about Kevin Warsh and his style, did we get a sense more of what he is going to, what kind of Fed chair he's going to be like with this speech in Wyoming? And if at all President Trump's influence is here when we're talking about interest rates, since Trump wants interest rates to drop?
0: Well, he certainly gave at least broad strokes of what his approach is going to be. Much more cerebral type of approach that he's laid out before, talked a little bit more about what he feels that the Fed's mission is and what basically what some of the mistakes from the past have been. He was very specific about that as well. I don't know that you would look at this today and really see Trump's firm imprint on this. The administration has been very clear that it wants lower rates. We had that intervention that was announced last week on the buyback. So the market certainly went the other way from what the administration wants today. We saw a huge spike in bond yields. The two-year yield, which isn't particularly sensitive to Fed pronouncements, shot up higher, rose over 12 basis points today. It's at the highest level in quite some time. So that's indicating that the market thinks that we have a much more hawkish Fed on our hands. And the futures pricing as far as the rate hikes go, now looking at September again as a pretty good shot for a hike after the market had really backed off that. So this would not really seem to be a very Trump-friendly development today.
7: CNBC Economics editor Jeff Cox.
3: Traffic and weather on WTOP.
6: Well, on the Bay Bridge westbound, we have the right lane closed due to debris on the roadway. Keep an eye out for that. In Virginia, on the Dulles Toll Road, that's the 267 eastbound between Dolly Madison Boulevard and Route 66. There's a paving project going on, one lane getting you through to the left. We're still keeping an eye on the Anacostia Freeway northbound between East Capitol Street and Binning Road Northeast. Construction has the roadway reduced to just one lane. Traffic a little bit heavy for this early morning for sure. Traffic is brought to you by SAP America. 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I'm John Mons, back with another check of traffic in about 10 minutes.
31: Very comfortable conditions coming up this weekend. But next week, folks, we've got another heat wave in the making. Monday through Friday, looking at temperatures at 90 to 96 degrees. Right now, we're sitting at our seventh warmest summer on record out of 154 years of record. Now, this morning, our temperatures will be between 58 and 69 degrees. We'll be mainly clear, then partly cloudy for the afternoon, 80 to 85 degrees, and between 85 and 90 on Sunday with sunshine. 7 News, Chief Meteorologist Veronica Johnson in the First Alert Weather Center.
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7: Now to the latest on the construction of President Trump's ballroom in the White House East Wing. According to the Washington Post, questions are being raised about the Trump administration's claim that construction of the ballroom is almost 65% complete. The administration made that argument in a recent Supreme Court filing, saying the project is too far along to stop. But the Post reports the government spending records and construction documents suggest the work may be much less advanced. The documents show only a fraction of the project's estimated $600 million cost approved or spent so far. The White House has defended the renovation project while legal challenges move through the courts. You'll remember the Supreme Court ruled last week that construction on the ballroom can continue while those play out. It might seem like youth soccer would be booming after this summer's World Cup excitement, but WTOP's Jose Humana tells us that some of the region's largest soccer programs for kids are now on hold.
8: DZ Scores is known for bringing area students together through soccer, creative writing, and community service. But now, the nonprofit is pausing its teams at 9 elementary and middle schools, while 20 others are losing their junior programs for first and second graders.
9: We tried to be as diplomatic in how we did that, but it was really hard.
8: That's Katrina Owens for DZ Scores. She says high costs from inflation and fundraising struggles led to the decision.
9: We have not seen a bump or additional funding coming from the World Cup.
8: Now DZ Scores is looking to fundraise $3.5 million to support its remaining 60 schools.
9: Once we raise that amount, then we will work to raise additional funds to bring back programming.
8: Jose Umana, WTOP News.
7: A local singer-songwriter who never lived to see the acclaim she would eventually earn overseas is now the subject of a new documentary celebrating her remarkable talent. WTOP's Alan Etter has her story.
20: You remember me.
21: This is Eva Cassidy performing at Blues Alley in January of 1996, just a few months before she died of skin cancer at the age of 33. The fame that eluded her in life exploded a couple of years later when her music was played on the BBC and Eva Cassidy was resurrected in the UK.
22: She was like a household name. She was huge here.
21: Alex Fegan is co-producer of a documentary, The Essence of Eva, which has been airing on WETA this week. Cassidy wasn't really known for original music, but for covers like Somewhere Over the Rainbow, Time After Time, and Fields of Gold.
22: Her gift was to be able to reinterpret these songs. She was turning these songs into something just completely different and much deeper and something that really connects.
21: 9 posthumous albums on the Maryland native's music have been released, including a 2023 collaboration with the London Symphony Orchestra, which reached number 9 on the UK album chart. Alan Etter, WTOP News.
7: In California, investigators are looking into what could be one of the biggest beer thefts ever reported. ABC News reports a truck carrying roughly 40,000 pounds of Pabst Blue Ribbon was stolen in Montclair with a cargo load equal to more than 50,000 cans. Pabst has taken to social media to publicize the search, even jokingly giving the thief a deadline to return the truck. The company says it's working with police and is asking anybody with information about the truck's whereabouts to come forward.
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25: Sometimes when you're looking for your first major league victory, it's nice to get a little help, and Jackson Kent got just that at Nationals Park.
26: Here's the 0-1. That's in the dirt, gets away! Here comes Chaparro, the throw home is over the head of the pitcher, and so now Jacob Young coming home, and he will score. The third baseman, Jimenez, picks up the ball in foul territory. 2-run score on a wild pitch and an overthrow.
25: Dave Jagler, the call on 1500 AM, as that play gave the Nationals a 2-1 lead in the third inning. Brady House would hit a 3-run homer to make it 5-1 by the end of three. And Jackson Kent was in control from there as he threw 7 innings of 1-run ball in a 9-2 win over the Marlins. The preseason finale for the Commanders was a 41-3 loss to the Ravens in Baltimore. Washington held out 41 players from the contest, all of whom are expected to be on the opening day roster. The Commanders will trim the roster to 53 players by Sunday's 6 p.m. deadline. On the hardwood, the Mystics had their 3-game winning streak snapped as they fell to the Sparks 88-82 in Los Angeles. Washington was outscored 48-31 in the second half of what was its second game in as many nights. They now get 3 weeks off for the FIBA World Championship break. And in college football, William & Mary opened its season with a 35-32 road win at Villanova. UVA starts its season at 3:30 this afternoon against NC State. Brian Albin, WTOP Sports.
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7: Traffic and weather on WTOP. Let's go to the traffic center where we find John Mons.
6: All right, Michael, let's go to Virginia. The Dulles Toll Road, 267 eastbound, is a paving project going on. Traffic is reduced to one lane. Move to the left to get through there. Route 28 also in Virginia, Fairfax County. Disabled vehicle has the left lane blocked. That's going to be on Route 28 north there in Fairfax County. Let's see here. We are looking right at this moment at a possible situation going on the outer loop of the Beltway at mile marker 2.8, some sort of incident. I'll update that on our next report. 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Right now, get 50% off all styles at windownation.com. I'm John Mons, back with another check of traffic in about 10 minutes.
31: Very comfortable conditions coming up this weekend. But next week, folks, we've got another heat wave in the making. Monday through Friday, looking at temperatures at 90 to 96 degrees. Right now, we're sitting at our seventh warmest summer on record out of 154 years of record. Now, this morning, our temperatures will be between 58 and 69 degrees. We'll be mainly clear, then partly cloudy for the afternoon, 80 to 85 degrees, and between 85 and 90 on Sunday with sunshine. 7 News, Chief Meteorologist Veronica Johnson in the First Alert Weather Center.
7: 69 degrees now in DuPont Circle, 66 in Germantown, 71 degrees in Annandale.
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7: Good Saturday morning. I'm Michael Toscano. And coming up on WTOP...
2: A mass shooting in D.C. leaves one man dead and three others hurt. This is Kyle Cooper.
7: A woman accused of vandalizing the World War II memorial on the National Mall has now been indicted by a federal grand jury. Prince George's County families are still dealing with school bus delays and app glitches, and now we're going to be hearing directly from the school system's superintendent. It is 2 a.m.
4: From ABC News, I'm Dave Packer. A race against time in Nepal for survivors after catastrophic flash flooding this week. Officials say the death toll nearing 600, and that could keep rising. ABC's Tom Sophie Burridge on the rescue effort.
5: This is a highly complex operation in very, very challenging conditions for those rescue teams. We're seeing helicopters clearly playing a key role, trying to get into those remote communities, which were simply devastated by that wall of debris and water on Wednesday. 2.5 days on from this disaster, the scale of tragedy in Nepal is becoming clearer. Nepalese officials now believe that close to 2,000 people are missing.
4: The jury sent home as deliberations continue in the Lindsay Clancy murder trial. The Massachusetts mother acknowledging that she killed her three children, but claims she's not criminally responsible because she was suffering from postpartum psychosis. ABC's Peter Haralambos.
10: We understand that the jury requested two specific pieces of evidence. One is the knife that Clancy used to try to commit suicide. This was the knife that was found in her second floor bedroom. She used it to cut her wrist and cut her neck before jumping out of that window. That incident, of course, leaving her paralyzed from the waist down. The other thing was some of the pill bottles that were recovered from her home.
4: Virginia is removing Confederate statues from Capitol Square, a public park and civic campus in Richmond. Democratic State Senator Mike Jones calls the presence of these monuments a misrepresentation of what Virginia stands for.
11: Monuments, as I've always said, they're symbols. They point to something beyond themselves. Is this what the Commonwealth is about? is this where we want to direct people to? And it's not.
4: Venezuela's interim president, Delcy Rodriguez, saying in a statement that her country is entering a new era of recovery and growth after President Trump announced Friday a historic U.S.-Venezuela oil deal that he claims will lower gas prices. 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
7: 2:02 Saturday morning with 72 degrees and temperatures in the 70s overnight. Good morning, I'm Michael Toscano. D.C. police continue to investigate a deadly shooting in Northeast. Four people were shot. One of them has died. This happened on Dick Street, very close to the Maryland border, as WTOP's Kyle Cooper reports.
2: It happened here in the 6200 block of Dick Street Northeast, right on the border with Prince George's County. Three of the men shot were taken by ambulance to hospitals, one lifeline via helicopter. On the street here, 25 to 30 yellow police markers, which usually show the location of bullet shell casings. There are a few holes in the windows of a neighborhood market here, and two doors down from that, a daycare. One mom picking up her toddler said it's been a scary day and that she was notified about the shootings, but told she could not come get her child until a few hours after the shooting occurred. Police say they are looking for a silver Honda Accord that was seen leaving the scene. In Northeast, Kyle Cooper, WTOP News.
7: A woman accused of vandalizing the World War II memorial on the National Mall has been indicted by a federal grand jury. Melissa Ferris faces felony charges for destruction of a veteran's memorial and destruction of government property. Prosecutors say Ferris live-streamed herself pouring soap into a memorial fountain and spray-painting graffiti on the granite structure. Earlier this month, she was arrested and later ordered to return home while the case moves forward. Federal prosecutors say cleaning up the damage cost more than $1,000. We have an update on the legal fight over Maryland's congressional redistricting plan. A second judge has now ruled that a proposed ballot question on congressional map drawing should not appear before voters this November. The Dorchester County judge sided with Republican challengers, echoing a similar ruling earlier this week in Anne Arundel County. Reporter Pamela Wood with the Banner tells us the constitutional amendment as proposed would give lawmakers more flexibility in drawing future congressional districts by removing certain mapping standards.
0: If this question goes on the ballot and gets approved by voters, then Democrats who hold the majority in Maryland will have a pretty free hand to draw congressional districts however they want, and they would make life very difficult for Congressman Andy Harris. He's the only Republican in Congress from Maryland, and they ultimately really want to protect Congressman Harris.
7: The case is now expected to go to the Maryland Supreme Court, which faces a tight deadline before ballots are printed up and mailed.
1: If I can show, if you can show somebody that their tribe, traveling
7: wrong. That was from the Defend the Vote rally held Friday on the anniversary of the March on Washington. Politicians, civil rights leaders, and activists gathered 63 years after the historic march where Dr. Martin Luther King Jr. delivered his iconic I Have a Dream speech. Here's WTOP's Steve Karish.
3: We are here to defend democracy, to defend voting rights, defend civil rights, defend human rights for everyone.
25: That's Deborah Diaz. She came from Montgomery, Alabama to be here, but not everybody traveled so far. Phyllis Klein came from Fairfax.
12: I'm here to honor the anniversary of Martin Luther King's speech and also to for voting rights, to get our voting rights back.
25: Speakers today honored the work and sacrifices of their predecessors while vowing to continue their mission, particularly with preserving the Voting Rights Act. At the Lincoln Memorial, Steve Karish, WTOP News.
7: It has been a rough start to the school year in Prince George's County, with transportation problems frustrating students and their parents. Some school buses have been arriving late or not showing up at all because of confusion over bus assignments. The school system has also been dealing with technical issues involving its new Chipmunk bus tracking app after 15,000 users tried to log on at the same time.

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1: Improve communication with families. Fairfax County school leaders say ongoing power problems there are disrupting their operations as students return to class. According to NBC4, Superintendent Michelle Reed says 10 schools lost power the night before the first day of school, and that district has seen 16 separate electrical incidents during the first week alone. Since last July, Fairfax County Public Schools recorded more than 1,400 power interruptions. Backup generators keep the lights on, but they can't power air conditioning or food refrigeration. Dominion Energy says it has not linked the outages to data centers, but the district says grid reliability remains a growing concern. Coming up on WTOP in Money News,
2: how to think about borrowing money these days. I'm John Werdonk.
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1: Traffic and weather on WTOP, John Mondas in the WTOP Traffic Center.
7: Looking pretty good on the inner and outer loop of the Beltway in Maryland and Virginia. 95 from Fredericksburg all the way up to Baltimore, both north and south, having no issues there. Do have a couple of problems, though. Dulles Toll Road eastbound. There's a paving project going on. The slowdown starts before Dolly Madison Boulevard, and it continues with the paving project all the way down to the 66. Also on the Bay Bridge right now, eastbound lane, the left eastbound lane, is there's debris in the roadway, so that's shut down. You want to move to the right to get through there. And we also have on the Anacostia Freeway northbound, construction has the roadway reduced down to one lane. Just a volume situation this early morning. Selling your car? Watch out for fake payments, unsafe meetups, endless haggling, or you could just sell to Fitzgerald and know exactly who you're dealing with. Go to FitzBuysCars.com today. I'm John Mons, back with another check of traffic in about 10 minutes.
1: Yeah, nice night now for driving with the top down, if you can, in your car. Let's find out if that's going to continue with 7 News First Alert Chief Meteorologist Veronica Johnson.
8: The weather this weekend will get a 10 out of 10. Next weekend, Labor Day weekend, is looking pretty nice as well. But in between Monday through Friday next week, we'll be tracking a heat wave as temperatures are expected to top out at 90 to 96 degrees. Your hottest day looking like Wednesday, with sunshine, with humidity, and feeling like it's 101, and then some thunderstorms coming on Thursday. But this weekend, it's 85 degrees Saturday, 89 on Sunday. I'm 7 News Chief Meteorologist Veronica Johnson in the First Alert Weather Center.
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2: In his first big speech, Fed Chairman Kevin Warsh conceded he is concerned about inflation. And he told an audience in Wyoming the progress fighting inflation so far has been modest. He stopped just shy of saying the Fed could hike interest rates this year. Meantime, if you're looking to borrow money in the months ahead, Beth Ann Bovino, chief economist at U.S. Bank, has this advice for borrowers.
9: If they were thinking about a mortgage, for example, make sure it's fixed, because right now you're seeing a lot of long-term pressure on rates, and a lot of that has to do not with the Fed at all. It's about the Treasury. It's about the size of federal debt.
2: And consumers continue to feel uneasy about the economy, so finds the latest survey on consumer sentiment from the University of

0: Michigan. On Wall Street Friday, the Dow down 9, the S&P dipping 19, the NASDAQ losing 138 points. John Werdock, WTOP News.
1: Coming up on WTOP, we'll go in depth, have more on Maryland's battle over redistricting. It is 2:12.
2: Did you know VA home loans are a key to home ownership for those who served?
3: It was a personal goal of mine to try and purchase a home before the age of 30. I do remember the first moment I walked into my home. I remember that real clearly, actually. I walked in and I could hear my footsteps echo off the back wall. And the first thing I thought in my head was, man, furniture is going to be real expensive. The VA not requiring any down payment prior to buying the home is actually really beneficial because it allowed me to take that money I had budgeted to go out and buy furniture, food, cleaning supplies, pretty much everything I needed. Using the loan itself wasn't too complicated. It's very user-friendly, and the VA was really helpful showing me what I needed to do and how I would go about it. Purchasing a home is scary. There's a lot of moving parts. There's a lot of things that are new to you and that you won't understand, but ultimately it's not impossible, and they make it so that anybody can do it. Oh, I'm extremely glad I did it. It was one of the best things I could have done for myself, I think.
2: To learn more about VA home loans, visit va.gov/homeloans.
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6: I'm Michael Toscano. Thanks so much for being with us. A second Maryland judge has ruled that a controversial congressional redistricting question should not appear before voters on November's ballot. The proposed constitutional amendment would allow lawmakers to redraw congressional districts mid-cycle. The latest case was decided in Dorchester County, and it comes after an Anne Arundel County judge earlier this week also ruled against the measure. That case has already been appealed to the state Supreme Court with oral arguments set for September 3rd. This latest case is also expected to be appealed. Pamela Wood covers Maryland politics and government for the Banner.
7: This is the second judge this week to rule against the redistricting question, and he had multiple grounds to block the question from going on the ballot, among them that the General Assembly disregarded its own rules that had set up for the timing of when these questions are approved to go on the ballot. The judge also found that the language was misleading and potentially confusing to voters, and he also said it was inappropriate that the constitutional question covered two topics. One is the rules for redistricting, and the other one is for how it gets appealed in the court process. I know, look, that's what's going to happen next. There's going to be an appeal here.
8: And Pam, we were getting word earlier this week that the appeal that the governor's office made directly to Maryland's highest court on the Anne Arundel case and the decision there was going to be rolled into this one. Hence, they were just assuming this was going to turn out the way that it did. Are you hearing that that's what's going to happen? So next week would handle both appeals?
7: There's no official word yet. We do know that the Anne Arundel case will be heard in the Supreme Court of Maryland on Thursday. I talked with one of the plaintiffs in this new Dorchester County case. They expect that it's going to, as you said, be rolled in together. Potentially, the oral arguments might happen at the same time or one after the other. There's a lot of overlap here, and they both cases get to the fundamental question of, is this appropriate to be on the ballot in November? So we could see them, this all decided at the end of next week.
9: Now, of course, Monday is the supposed deadline for the ballots to be finalized, and we have the Supreme Court case coming up September 3rd. Is there any word on whether that deadline will be extended, or how might that work? Do we know at this point?
7: I was looking at the elections calendar earlier today, and it looks like there is a little bit of room, but not very much, because ballots have to start getting mailed out to voters later in September, especially the ballots that have to go to overseas and military voters. That's a little bit later in September. We expect the Supreme Court of Maryland will act very quickly thinking of those deadlines.
8: Pam, I know we're going to kind of backtrack with this question, but let's bring our listeners up to speed or remind them again that the people, the folks challenging this constitutional amendment possibility ballot question here are Republicans in both parts of the state, right?
7: That's right. These cases were both brought by some Republican elected officials and also, you know, Republican and conservative allies. And look, what they're concerned about here fundamentally is that if this question goes on the ballot and gets approved by voters, then Democrats who hold the majority in Maryland will have a pretty free hand to draw congressional districts however they want, and they would make life very difficult for Congressman Andy Harris. He's the only Republican in Congress from Maryland, and they ultimately really want to protect Congressman Harris.
6: That was Pamela Wood. She covers Maryland politics and government for the Banner. A quick look now at the top stories we are following at WTOP. A shooting involving multiple victims in D.C. has now turned deadly. Four people were shot in Northeast D.C. One of them has died. A second judge has now blocked Maryland's congressional redistricting ballot measure. Keep it here for full details on these stories and more coming up in the minutes ahead. 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
10: Traffic and weather on WTOP.
11: Pretty easy going for this Saturday morning in the DMV. Let's check over in D.C. where on the Anacostia Freeway northbound between East Capitol Street and Binning Road, the construction project continues. The roadway is reduced to one lane. Traffic pretty heavy through there. On Dulles Toll Road eastbound between Dolly Madison Boulevard and the 66, you've got a paving project going on there. One lane to the left will get you through. And if you're crossing the Bay Bridge, the left lane of the eastbound lanes is closed due to debris in the roadway. 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When the fight is unforgiving, make battlefield clarity your decisive advantage. 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I'm John Mons, back with another check of traffic in about 10 minutes.
12: After a fantastic Friday, get ready for a super Saturday. It's going to be very comfortable today. Morning temperatures at sunrise around 7, 8 o'clock in the morning will be running between 58 to 69 degrees. And then the afternoon will be between 80 and 85 degrees and mid to upper 70s even for your evening with partly cloudy skies. And partly cloudy also on Sunday. We'll start out again with temperatures in the 60s during the morning, just shy of 90 for the afternoon. I'm 7 News Chief Meteorologist Veronica Johnson in the First Alert Weather Center.
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6: More statues commemorating Confederate figures are coming down.
17: The Commonwealth of Virginia has begun the process of removing three Confederate statues in Richmond. The statues in Capitol Square have been up for more than 100 years. They're of General Thomas J. Stonewall Jackson, Governor William Extra Billy Smith, and Dr. Hunter Holmes McGuire. The Virginia legislature had voted to remove those statues during their 2026 session. Richmond was the Confederate capital during the Civil War. Mike Dubusky, ABC News.
6: President Trump's proposed 250-foot memorial arch near Arlington National Cemetery has cleared another hurdle. A new National Park Service report acknowledges the project would alter key sightlines between landmarks, including the Washington Monument and the Lincoln and Jefferson Memorials. But the report concludes Memorial Circle near Memorial Bridge remains the most appropriate location for the monument and says moving it would undermine the project's purpose. The findings could strengthen the administration's position as it faces a legal challenge from veterans and preservation advocates who argue the proposal should require congressional approval. Montgomery County Police are disbanding the department's Alcohol Initiatives Unit. The specialized unit focuses on keeping impaired drivers off the road, but police say staffing shortages and other operational needs prompted this decision. News 4 reports officers assigned to the unit will be reassigned to vacant positions elsewhere in the department. Police say impaired driving enforcement will continue through holiday and summer task forces, as well as regular patrols and checkpoints. Federal employees could face a pay freeze next year. Federal News Network reports President Trump has sent Congress a pay plan that would keep base and locality pay unchanged for most civilian workers in 2027, while providing raises for federal law enforcement officers and military personnel. That was highly anticipated.
15: What's different this year is that there is a proposal for a flat or no federal pay raise at all for most civilian federal employees. We have not seen a full federal pay freeze like this since 2013, so it's been quite some time. But what the letter confirms, and nothing is quite set in stone yet, but it's most likely that federal employees on the civilian side will not see any change to their base pay rates or any locality-based pay adjustments that they receive, citing fiscal responsibility was the main reason for this.
6: That's Drew Friedman, a reporter with our partners at Federal News Network. Tennessee state leaders are moving to rename Nashville International Airport in honor of Dolly Parton.
18: A plane flew over downtown Nashville Friday morning, trailing a banner that read change.org/Dolly Parton Airport. The banner promoting a petition calling for Nashville International Airport to be renamed for the singer, songwriter, and philanthropist who died Tuesday. The change.org site says Dolly's light should be celebrated across Tennessee. Its final line urges people to sign it so we could all soon be departing from Parton. As of noon Friday, more than 150,000 people had added their signatures. Sherry Preston, ABC News.
6: Moviegoers can spend part of the weekend with Dolly. AMC Theaters is bringing Steel Magnolias and The Best Little Whorehouse in Texas back to the big screen. WTOP's Jimmy Alexander tells us why some of Parton's most enduring contributions happened away from the recording studio.
19: Before he passed away, my daddy told me that the Imagination Library probably was the most important thing I'd ever done.
20: Her father could not read.
21: Richard Reyes Gavilan is executive director of DC Public Library, and he explains that Dolly Parton created the program as a tribute to her father, sending a free book every month to children from birth to age 5.
22: District parents tell me how thankful they are that as soon as their child was born, they were getting books in the mail.
21: 100,000 kids in DC participate in the Books to Birth program.
22: That's almost 4 out of every 5 eligible children in the district.
21: Reyes Gavilan was lucky enough to meet Dolly in person, and he admitted to her he was nervous.
22: She gave me a big hug. It was heaven for 20 seconds.
21: Nearly 4 million books have been delivered to kids in the district thanks to Dolly. Jimmy Alexander.
19: I share this dream that all children should grow up in a home full of books.
21: WTOP News.
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17: A preseason camp that started with energy and optimism ended with a dud as the Commanders fell to the Ravens 41-3 in Baltimore. Head coach Dan Quinn, even though he held out 41 players, said the energy wasn't what he expected.
23: I loved the competition that they did. I loved, you know, kind of the connection that the team has built. And that's what makes, you know, the next couple of days difficult, you know, into that spot. But we got a lot of reps, a lot of competition at a number of spots. And so I'm pleased with the camp. I'm not pleased with this being the exclamation at the end of camp, because tonight was not indicative of what many of you've seen, you know, over the last 6 weeks.
17: Next up for the Commanders, they will trim the roster down to 53 players by Sunday's 6 p.m. deadline. Down at the Navy Yard, the Nationals picked up a 9-2 win over the Marlins, the first victory for Jackson Kent in his major league career. He went 7 innings of one-run ball for the W, while Brady House and Harry Ford each homered to lead the offense. On the hardwood, the Mystics fall in Los Angeles 88-82. It was a game that Washington led by 17 in the second quarter, but only scored 31 points in the second half. They enter the FIBA World Cup three-week break at 24-16 and in sixth place in the WNBA standings. And on the PGA Tour at the season-ending Tour Championship, your 36-hole co-leaders are Victor Hovland and Ryan Gerard at 10 under par, while world number one Scottie Scheffler is lurking at 8 under. Brian Albin, WTOP Sports.
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11: Let's start this report in Virginia, where the Dulles Toll Road delays continue. There's a paving project going on the eastbound lanes of the 267. And from Dolly Madison Boulevard to the 66, things are slow moving through there as everything's getting by on one lane to the left. Over on the Bay Bridge, eastbound lanes, you're going to find the left lane of the eastbound lanes has debris in the roadway. Things are moving slow. The 28 near Dulles Airport, northbound side, disabled vehicle at mile marker 38. And on the southbound side, right around mile marker 37, on the right shoulder, you'll find another disabled vehicle. I'm John Mons, back with another check of traffic in about 10 minutes.
6: Well, skies are gradually clearing with overnight lows generally in the upper 60s and lower 70s. We can expect dry conditions during daylight hours with a good amount of sunshine and lower humidity. Afternoon temperatures will climb into the mid-80s in most of our region. Heat and humidity are going to begin building back up into the area on Sunday. Right now, 71 degrees at Fort Belvoir, 74 at Foggy Bottom, D.C., 69 in Silver Spring at 229.
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6: Well, a happy Saturday morning to you. For some of you, it probably feels more like late Friday night. But at any rate, I'm Michael Toscano. Juan Herrera is our producer. President Trump says the United States has reached an agreement with Venezuela to take control of 65 billion barrels of that country's oil reserves. The announcement comes about 9 months after the U.S. operation captured former Venezuelan President Nicolas Maduro. He was brought to the United States, where he's facing federal drug trafficking and narco-terrorism charges. Trump is under growing pressure over high gas prices as strategic petroleum reserves continue to decline. Venezuela holds some of the world's largest known oil reserves, although years of deteriorating infrastructure have limited their ability to actually produce gas. 6 months after the start of the U.S.-Israel war against Iran, President Trump is shifting strategy. The administration now says it's going to rely more on economic pressure and reduce its emphasis on military action. Trump insists Iran's military, economy, and leadership have all been severely weakened, and he says he's not in a hurry to restart any negotiations. The conflict has lasted far longer than Trump said it would and has cost the United States over $37 billion. Here's CBS News national security analyst Aaron McLean.
32: What began as a campaign which the Trump administration hoped would be swift and would lead, I think in retrospect it's clear, would lead to some sort of Venezuela-like outcome where a new group of leaders in Iran would negotiate with the United States for a new basis to the relationship, including the dismantlement, essentially, of their nuclear program. 6 months to the day later, we are in a grinding, protracted war, which is fundamentally economic in character. I would say, based on the amount of oil that does appear to be coming out of the strait and the amount of pressure that the United States can bring to bear on Iran economically, that the United States has the upper hand in that war. But economic war is not fast, and the people running Iran are not in any mood to bend right now. If the United States were to simply walk away right now and say, fine. Iran, take the Strait of Hormuz. It matters more to other people than it matters to us anyway, which the president's flirted with a couple of times. Then countries like Oman, Gulf countries further to the north, would have no choice but to fully accommodate themselves to Iranian power in the region. The United States would no longer be a significant strategic factor there. The U.S. military wouldn't be in the Persian Gulf. It would be a whole new world in that region, and that's why you see this ongoing conflict in the Strait.
6: That's CBS News national security analyst Aaron McLean. Of course, the war with Iran continues to affect gas prices and the U.S. economy.
1: The average price of a gallon now $4.06, up $1.12 since the U.S. attacked Iran, all contributing to stubborn inflation, which the new chairman of the Federal Reserve flagged as a chief concern.
2: So the Fed's predominant focus right now should be on prices.
1: Kevin Warsh saying if inflation doesn't ease up soon, the central bank would have, quote, work to do, hinting at a possible interest rate hike to come.
6: Reporting there from ABC News White House correspondent Mary Bruce. President Trump's deportation efforts are ramping up. ICE is adding to their force by using technology. Here's ABC Chief Justice correspondent Pierre Thomas.
7: ICE is now putting in a $2 million order for robot dogs to track and apprehend undocumented migrants. The robots can open doors and are equipped with cameras that can see 360 degrees. They're increasingly being deployed by law enforcement domestically and abroad. They are symbolic of ICE's rapid expansion. The agency recently approving the purchase of so-called shock gloves, which can briefly incapacitate a person delivering up to 380 volts.
6: Nearly 47,000 people were detained in July, and that is the most in a month since October 2022. Unbelievable scenes are coming out of Nepal days after a rushing wall of water crashed through. Nepal's disaster agency said a couple of hours ago that the country's death toll from the flash flood had risen to 626, with 2,426 people missing. Dozens of them are Americans. The search for survivors continues, and some who have been rescued are sharing their stories of escape, as ABC's Britt Clennett reports from Kathmandu.
8: Everyone's seeking.
9: We're hearing incredible stories of survival.
8: You're all scared.
9: American Anjana Raja from Northern California.
8: Like a roar.
9: Remembering the moment she and her husband were inside one of those buses waiting at the border checkpoint.
8: It sucked a bunch of buses, SUVs, people, the base camp, everything. Took it in, turned it all upside down and dumped it into the
9: ground. When the glacier collapsed.
6: A lake has now formed because of that resulting from that melting glacier, and that could trigger a second round of disastrous flooding. Virginia Congressman Suhas Subramanian says that some of the missing include U.S. citizens from Northern Virginia, and he tells WTOP.
12: At least five of my constituents in the 10th District are missing right now. We believe around 10 Northern Virginia U.S. citizen residents are missing right now. They were actually on a pilgrimage, a spiritual pilgrimage through a group called the Isha Foundation to a sacred site, Mount Kailasha, in that region. And, you know, it's a peaceful pilgrimage. It's not like climbing Mount Everest. You don't think you're going to be going to a danger zone. So this is just very shocking to all the families, certainly, but even to our entire community, because many of them were community leaders.
6: The Defense Department and the State Department say they're working together to support search and rescue efforts. As the FBI looks to expand its pool of applicants, it is changing a part of its hiring policy. The Bureau will no longer automatically disqualify every candidate who admits to past encounters with prostitutes. The Bureau will now review some cases individually, taking into account the circumstances and how long ago the conduct occurred. The FBI says the change recognizes that some applicants have been in places where the practice was legal, while maintaining what it calls some of the federal government's highest hiring standards. Coming up after traffic and weather in Money News.
13: A local defense giant swinging the job axe. I'm John Werdock.
6: And then, honoring American astronauts. It's 2:36.
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6: It's 2:36. Actually, it's 2:38. Whatever time it is, John Mons is ready in the traffic center.
11: Well, it's a couple of minutes, huh? Let's see. Down on the Dulles Toll Road, eastbound between Dolly Madison Boulevard and Route 66, we only have one lane getting through there due to a paving project. Good news is, not a whole lot of volume, so traffic is getting by without much of a problem. On the inner loop of the Beltway at Georgia Avenue, we have an accident or some sort of incident on the right side of the roadway. The police are there. I'll update you on that on our next report. 66 east and westbound looking great. The 270 is just doing fine without issue. And we have another traffic report coming up in a few minutes. 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I'm John Mons, back in about 10 minutes with another look at traffic.
6: And off we go now to the P.J. 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
10: Well, it's going to be a beautiful weekend, and next weekend is looking pretty nice as well. But next week, the work week, folks, it's going to be hot. We're tracking our first heat wave since early August. So enjoy this weekend. Temperatures this morning running in the mid to upper 60s for most neighborhoods, mid 80s for your afternoon, and then just shy of 90 degrees on Sunday with a slight uptick in humidity. I'm 7 News Chief Meteorologist Veronica Johnson in the First Alert Weather Center.
6: 69 degrees now in College Park, 68 degrees in Fairfax. A little warmer on the National Mall at 74 degrees. Money news on WTOP. Here's John Wardock.
13: One of the largest defense companies in our area is about to cut jobs. Amentum plans to eliminate almost 400 positions this fall. The Washington Business Journal reports the layoffs will come in two waves in Anne Arundel County, one in October, the other in November. Lots of restaurant chains are promoting pumpkin spice lattes this fall, but not McDonald's. The chain has removed the pumpkin spice latte from its menu, ending a 13-year run. Fed Chairman Kevin Warsh, in a speech, hinted the central bank may have to do more to fight inflation, and that could mean hiking interest rates. On Wall Street Friday, the Dow Jones Industrial Average slipped 9 points. The S&P 500 lost 19, and the NASDAQ fell 138 points. That was a 0.5% decline for the NASDAQ. John Wardock, WTOP News.
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6: Juul will be allowed to sell a new e-cigarette.
18: The Food and Drug Administration is giving Juul Labs permission to sell an updated version of its vaping device. It includes an optional age verification system designed to prevent use by anyone underage. Juul plans to market the new device under the brand name Juul 2, along with updated versions of its tobacco and menthol flavored cartridges. In 2019, the company discontinued several flavors, including mango, mint, and cream, that drove most of its sales, but were favored by teenagers. teenagers. Juul says any new flavors will be targeted to adult nicotine customers. The company has had to lay off hundreds of employees while paying roughly $3 billion to settle government and private lawsuits over the use of its products by teenagers. Ed Donahue, Washington.
6: President Trump on Friday made several special announcements while presiding over a ceremony awarding the Congressional Space Medal of Honor to the crew of NASA's Artemis II mission. The four astronauts were the first humans to travel around the moon in more than a half century during their 10-day mission, as News Nation's Kelly Meyer reports.
3: President Trump said the U.S. will return astronauts to the lunar surface before his term ends, and he described plans for the permanent American settlement on the moon, followed by a mission to Mars. The president said in his inaugural address a year and a half ago that it is America's, quote, manifest destiny to send astronauts to plant the American flag on Mars. The president also announced he would sign an executive order beginning the process of creating a U.S. Space Academy.
6: The president said the goal of that academy will be to train service members, engineers, and civil aerospace workers. The jury in the Lindsey Clancy murder trial in Massachusetts has been sent home for the weekend, putting deliberations on hold until next week. The 12 jurors are not deciding whether Clancy killed her three children in 2023. Instead, they're considering whether she can be held criminally responsible for that. Defense attorneys argue Clancy was suffering from postpartum psychosis at the time. Prosecutors contend she understood exactly what she was doing and carried out the killings with planning and intent.
19: Prosecutors highlighted the steps that Clancy took to secure that knife and those pills, arguing she made intentional steps to kill the children before attempting to take her own life. They also highlighted what they called superficial injuries stemming from Clancy's suicide attempt with that knife and the therapeutic to low levels of medication that were in her system that day of the killings.
6: ABC News correspondent Rena Roy. A Prince George's County woman has been sentenced in a deadly drunk driving crash that killed a 31-year-old passenger. Prosecutors say 32-year-old Attire Moore lost control of her vehicle on Marlboro Pike back in January, sending the car airborne. Erica Boykin was ejected and died at the scene. Authorities say Moore was intoxicated and initially claimed she was the passenger before investigators determined no, she was driving. Moore was convicted of motor vehicle manslaughter and sentenced to 5 years in prison, followed by 5 years of supervised supervision. Coming up after the break on WTOP, federal employees facing the possibility of a pay freeze next year. 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
6: I'm Michael Toscano. Thanks so much for taking us along with you. Federal employees are facing the possibility of a pay freeze next year. President Trump has sent Congress an alternative pay plan that would leave base and locality pay flat for most civilian workers next year while giving raises to federal law enforcement officers and military personnel. Drew Friedman is a reporter with our partners at Federal News Network, and she joined us with more on the plan.
1: So this pay plan, it was expected because there is an annual deadline of September 1st for a president each year to submit what's called an alternative pay plan. Normally, this contains whatever plans they have for a federal pay raise. But what's different this year, of course, is that there is a proposal for a flat or no federal pay raise at all for most civilian federal employees. We have not seen a full federal pay freeze like this since 2013, so it's been quite some time. But what the letter confirms, and nothing is quite set in stone yet, but it's most likely that federal employees on the civilian side will not see any change to their base pay rates or any locality-based pay adjustments that they receive, citing fiscal responsibility was the main reason for this.
2: Now, Drew, you have written about what President Trump had to say because he made a couple exceptions. That is for police and or law enforcement, I should say, and members of the military. So what might happen with them? Because it seems to be a little cloudy there.
1: So what they're going to see most likely in 2027 is a larger pay raise. It depends, the amount depends on where they sit within the military and whether their position in law enforcement is covered. So what this pay plan from President Trump says is that federal law enforcement officials are going to receive a 3.8% raise starting in January. And then the alternative pay plan also calls for somewhere between a 5 and 7% pay raise for active military members, depending on their level of experience in the military. And this aligns with what we saw similar to last year's pay raises, where civilian federal employees, for the most part, got a much smaller raise. And then there were larger raises for these sort of priority areas from the Trump administration, of course, the military and federal law enforcement. So we're seeing that sort of being repeated most likely for 2027 now.
4: Drew, have you heard any response yet from the federal employee unions?
1: Not yet. It's been a little bit slow so far, but I'd imagine that they will not be happy with the way that this has been laid out. Just taking indication from the original budget proposal plan from the White House earlier this year in the spring, there was a lot of negative response at the time to what was expected to be a 0% pay raise for federal employees based on that earlier document. So this kind of is the next step in the process, confirming that again, they're almost most likely to see a pay freeze next year. So I'd imagine that there's going to be a pretty negative reaction just based on, you know, what we've seen so far from federal unions this year.
6: That was Drew Friedman, a reporter with our partners at Federal News Network. Now to the top stories we are following at WTOP. A shooting involving multiple victims in D.C. has now turned deadly. Four people were shot in Northeast D.C. One of them has died. A second judge has now blocked Maryland's congressional redistricting ballot measure. Keep it here for full details on these stories and more coming up in the minutes ahead. 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
5: Traffic and weather on WTOP.
11: Well, things are beginning to ease up this early morning. We still have the paving project going on the Dulles Toll Road eastbound between Dolly Madison Boulevard and Route 66. Otherwise, we've got smooth sailing this early morning, so wherever you happen to be heading, enjoy the ride. 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I'm John Mons, back with another check of traffic in about 10 minutes.
10: Very comfortable conditions coming up this weekend, but next week, folks, we've got another heat wave in the making. Monday through Friday, looking at temperatures at 90 to 96 degrees. Right now, we're sitting at our seventh warmest summer on record out of 154 years of record. Now, this morning, our temperatures will be between 58 and 69 degrees. We'll be mainly clear, then partly cloudy for the afternoon, 80 to 85 degrees, and between 85 and 90 on Sunday with Sunday. Sunshine. 7 News, Chief Meteorologist Veronica Johnson in the First Alert Weather Center.
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6: A federal judge has ruled that the Pentagon acted unlawfully when it labeled the AI company Anthropic a national security threat. The Pentagon and Anthropic had been discussing a partnership, but talks broke down after the company sought safeguards on how its technology could be used by the military, restrictions the Pentagon declined to accept.
8: The argument that Anthropic was a supply chain risk was one that we really hadn't heard used against an American company. This is typically designated for a foreign company that you would see a risk from overseas and say that's something that poses a threat to national security here. So it was really unprecedented that we saw the Pentagon say Anthropic, this AI giant that is based in Silicon Valley, is a threat. And what this ruling showed was basically this judge saying that argument did not hold any merit.
6: ABC News correspondent Elizabeth Schulze. With a new school year underway, some of D.C.'s youngest students are losing access to a popular after-school program. WTOP's Jose Yamania spoke with the nonprofit organization behind the program to find out why it's shutting down.
9: DC Scores is an award-winning nonprofit that provides after-school programming combining soccer, poetry, and service learning.
12: That's Katrina Owens for DC Scores. The nonprofit is pausing its soccer and poetry programs at 9 DC schools, while 20 schools will have their programs for first and second graders cut.
9: It was excruciating for us to determine what schools we paused.
12: Owens says fewer grants and inflation are leading to higher costs. It takes about $1,400 to service each poet athlete. DC Scores is looking to fundraise about $3.5 million to keep operating at its remaining 60 schools.
9: If we come together, I know we can restore the joys of our program, right? Sports, arts, and being part of a community. But we need everybody to help us.
12: Jose Umana, WTOP News.
6: Pacemakers can be lifesavers for people with heart rhythm disorders. Now, a new pacemaker designed for patients with slow heart rates is being tested in a clinical trial at UVA Health. WTOP's Neil Augenstein explains how the tech could change cardiac care.
14: The textbook definition of a slow heart rhythm is anything less than 60 beats a minute. If the rate gets too slow,
15: fatigue or lightheadedness, or worse, even having episodes of fainting.
14: Dr. Oliver Monfredi with UVA Health says leadless pacemakers have been in use for a decade, implanted into the right ventricle.
15: Using these leadless devices, which look like a small bullet.
14: But the new LiveIQ device being used in clinical trials improves the synchronization.
15: And the beauty of this particular new device is that it has the ability, even though it's in the bottom chamber of the heart, to see the electrical signal from the top chamber of the heart.
14: And that coordination's needed to make the heart work efficiently. Neil Augenstein, WTOP News.
6: Eva Cassidy was a beloved local singer-songwriter. So-

0: Eva Cassidy's extraordinary voice earned her devoted fans, but she died before the world could fully discover her talent. Now, 30 years almost after her death, her enduring legacy is being celebrated in a new documentary reaching audiences across the U.S. Here's WTOP's Alan Eder.
1: 5 years after she passed away, she really just exploded in Ireland and the UK as well.
2: Producer Alex Fegan on the phenomenon that was Eva Cassidy.
1: There's something in the Irish DNA, maybe in the European DNA, which really kind of connects to her voice. It just kind of really touches people here. Obviously, it does in the US as well.
2: She grew up in the Maryland suburbs of DC, Oxon Hill and Bowie. And while she never gained fame while she was alive, she never really sought it. She died of skin cancer in 1996 at the age of 33. The documentary on her brief life aired on PBS this week and will air on WETA through the weekend. Check local listings. Alan Eder, WTOP News.
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4: Sometimes when you're looking for your first major league victory, it's nice to get a little help, and Jackson Kent got just that at Nationals Park.
5: Here's the 0-1. And that's in the dirt, gets away! Here comes Chaparro, the throw home is over the head of the pitcher, and so now Jacob Young coming home, and he will score. The third baseman, Jimenez, picks up the ball in foul territory. Two runs score on a wild pitch and an overthrow.
4: Dave Jagler, the call on 1500 AM, as that play gave the Nationals a 2-1 lead in the third inning. Brady House would hit a three-run homer to make it 5-1 by the end of three, and Jackson Kent was in control from there as he threw seven innings of one-run ball in a 9-2 win over the Marlins. The preseason finale for the Commanders was a 41-3 loss to the Ravens in Baltimore. Washington held out 41 players from the contest, all of whom are expected to be on the opening day roster. The Commanders will trim the roster to 53 players by Sunday's 6 p.m. deadline. On the hardwood, the Mystics had their three-game winning streak snapped as they fell to the Sparks 88-82 in Los Angeles. Washington was outscored 48-31 in the second half of what was its second game in as many nights. They now get 3 weeks off for the FIBA World Championship break. And in college football, William & Mary opened its season with a 35-32 road win at Villanova. UVA starts its season at 3:30 this afternoon against NC State. Brian Albin, WTOP Sports.
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0: Traffic and weather on WTOP. Let's go to John Mons in the traffic center.
9: All right, let's check in over on the Dulles Toll Road again. That's the 267 eastbound between Dolly Madison Boulevard and Route 66. Paving projects going on there. One lane to the left will get you through. We also have another paving project. This is on 95 northbound, right around mile marker 170 to marker 172. The left outside lane, left inside center lane, the left center lane, the right shoulder, and exit ramp are alternating closures. There is a bit of a backup, about a half a mile at this point, so be aware of that as you make your way through there. 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I'm John Mons, back with another check of traffic in about 10 minutes.
10: Wow, what a weekend this is going to be. Super nice weather. We start with this Saturday morning and temperatures between 58 and 69 degrees. We'll get into the mid-80s with sunshine this Saturday, a few scattered clouds. Partly sunny on Sunday, we're closer to 90 degrees. I'm 7 News Chief Meteorologist Renica Johnson in the First Alert Weather Center.
0: 71 degrees at WTOP.
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0: Good Saturday morning. I'm Michael Toscano. And coming up on WTOP...
12: One man dead in a mass shooting in Northeast D.C. This is Kyle Cooper.
0: A woman accused of vandalizing the World War II Memorial on the National Mall, now under indictment by a federal grand jury. It is 3 o'clock.
2: From ABC News, I'm Dave Packer. Deliberations in the Lindsay Clancy trial are suspended for the weekend. Her defense says she was suffering from postpartum psychosis. Prosecutors say she knew what she was doing when she killed her three children. ABC's Deborah Roberts following the trial in Plymouth, Massachusetts.
13: Clancy's defense arguing that the former labor and delivery nurse was over-medicated, misdiagnosed, and in the grip of postpartum psychosis when she strangled 5-year-old Cora, 3-year-old Dawson, and 8-month-old Kellen. But prosecutors countering that Clancy meticulously planned the murders, mapping out how long her husband would be out of the house.
14: Like broken toys.
2: It's a race against time in Nepal following the deadly flood this week.
15: The disaster was caused when a glacier that was holding back a lake collapsed, unleashing a 40-mile-an-hour wall of rock and ice and water more than 150 feet high. Overnight, chopper rescue efforts halted over fears another nearby lake that was formed by the initial landslide could also burst and cause another catastrophic flood. So far, that lake is holding.
2: ABC's Britt Clendett in Kathmandu. Officials say the death toll has risen to nearly 600, with now more than 2,000 missing. In Washington, Friday, tens of thousands of people marched for a Defend the Vote event on the 63rd anniversary of Dr. Martin Luther King Jr.'s I Have a Dream speech. Vermont Senator Bernie Sanders, while addressing the crowd, said Dr. King's dream is not being realized.
16: Tragically, that dream of a more just and equitable society has never been under greater threat than it is right now.
2: Fed Chair Kevin Warsh telling the annual economic conference in Jackson Hole that policymakers need to keep fighting inflation. Investors now putting the odds of a September rate hike at more than 50%. You're listening to ABC News.
0: It is 3:02 a.m. Saturday morning with 71 degrees and a partly sunny day ahead with highs in the mid-80s. Good morning, I'm Michael Toscano. One man is dead, three others hurt in a shooting in Northeast D.C. WTOP's Kyle Cooper reports.
12: The shooting here on the D.C. Prince George's County line happened just 50 feet from a daycare. Kids and staff sheltered inside for hours after the shooting. Parents could not come and get their kids. One mom leaving with her toddler told us it was a scary afternoon. One of the four men shot was lifelined to a hospital by a helicopter, the others by ambulance. On the ground in front of an abandoned building where the shooting occurred, 25 to 30 yellow police markers indicating shell casings or other important evidence. A small market next door has a few bullet holes in the window. Police are looking for a silver Honda Accord that may be connected to the shootings. In Northeast, Kyle Cooper, WTOP News.
0: A woman accused of vandalizing the World War II Memorial on the National Mall has been indicted by a federal grand jury. Melissa Ferris faces felony charges for destruction of a veterans memorial and destruction of government property. Prosecutors say Ferris live-streamed herself pouring soap into a memorial fountain and spray-painting graffiti on the granite structure earlier this month. She was arrested and later ordered to return home while the case moves forward. Federal prosecutors say cleaning up the damage cost more than $1,000. We continue to follow the legal fight over Maryland's congressional redistricting plan. A second Maryland judge has ruled that a controversial redistricting question should not appear on the November ballot this year. The latest ruling came in Dorchester County, and it follows a similar decision earlier in the week from a judge in Anne Arundel County. That case has already been appealed to the Maryland Supreme Court, which is scheduled to hear arguments next week.
14: We do know that the Anne Arundel case will be heard in the Supreme Court of Maryland on Thursday. I talked with one of the plaintiffs in this new Dorchester County case. They expect that it's going to be rolled in together. Potentially, the oral arguments might happen at the same time or one after the other. There's a lot of overlap here, and they both cases get to the fundamental question of, is this appropriate to be on the ballot in November? So we could see them, this all decided at the end of next week.
0: That's Pamela Wood, a reporter with the Banner. This is the 63rd anniversary of Dr. Martin Luther King Jr.'s March on Washington. Civil rights leaders commemorated the occasion with speeches on the steps of the Lincoln Memorial, where Dr. King delivered his historic address in 1963. House Minority Leader Hakeem Jeffries was among Friday's speakers.
17: Let's continue to show up, to stand up, and to speak up, to make this country the best version of herself.
0: More now from WTOP's Steve Karish.
18: I was here as a coordinator in 1963 from Baltimore City and coordinating our efforts to support the I Have a Dream speech.
19: That's Leo Wesley Burroughs Jr. He says there is still work to do.
18: I'm here to support the leadership, the umbrella, the coalitions set in motion by the National Action Network.
19: The theme for today, defending the vote, and we heard speeches about protecting the Voting Rights Act and protecting civil rights and DEI from an administration many here see as hostile to them. From the Lincoln Memorial, Steve Karish, WTOP News.
0: Now to the ongoing transportation problems in Prince George's County schools during the first week of classes. Thousands of students have missed their buses or arrived late because of confusion over bus assignments. Adding to the challenges, glitches with the new Chipmunk bus tracking app at times provided parents with conflicting information. Sean Joseph, the Prince George's County superintendent, talked with us here at WTOP.
20: The beta testing would happen with the company itself. Not within Prince George's County. You know, we had the CEO of the company with us last night at the board meeting, and he apologized for the momentary stall. He said that he thought that the capacity was sufficient, but I think the speed and the amount of people signing in at the same time stalled the system. They did get it fixed the same day by adding capacity, adding another server, and moving forward.
0: Superintendent Joseph says the Prince George's school system is now exploring an automated call system to improve communication with families. A man is dead after being hit by a car in Gaithersburg Friday night. Montgomery County police say it happened around 8 p.m. on North Frederick Avenue.

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2: Traffic and weather on WTOP. Let's find out if we're cruising or bruising on the roads with John Mondes in the traffic center. Mondes.
5: There you go. Let's go to Virginia, Dulles Toll Road. Eastbound, you're going to find a paving project going on. So you're only getting by with one lane to the left. All the others are closed. That's going to be between Dolly Madison Boulevard and the 66. It's slow, but moving through there for the most part. We're also looking on the outer loop at Springfield Interchange. Right lane is blocked. That is due to another work crew, and I think that may be a paving project as well. Move to the right to get through that situation. 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I'm John Mons, back with another check of traffic in about 10 minutes.
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6: The weather this weekend will get a 10 out of 10. Next weekend, Labor Day weekend, is looking pretty nice as well. But in between Monday through Friday next week, we'll be tracking a heat wave as temperatures are expected to top out at 90 to 96 degrees. Your hottest day looking like Wednesday, with sunshine, with humidity, and feeling like it's 101, and then some thunderstorms coming on Thursday. But this weekend, it's 85 degrees Saturday, 89 on Sunday. I'm 7 News Chief Meteorologist Veronica Johnson in the First Alert Weather Center.
2: We're seeing 68 degrees now in Manassas, 74 at Metro Center DC, 67 degrees in Frederick. 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Here's John Wardock.
7: The chairman of the Federal Reserve was in the spotlight Friday. Speaking at a conference in Wyoming, Kevin Warsh conceded that inflation, in his words, is concerning. But the chairman stopped short of saying he would favor hiking interest rates to combat inflation. And his comments touched off lots of talk about the Fed hiking interest rates sometime this year. Beth Ann Bovino, chief economist at U.S. Bank, is one of those who sees higher rates coming.
8: You know, as the chief economist at the bank, we have a rate hike in our forecast this year, and this made me feel more confidence in that call.
7: She thinks the Fed could hike interest rates at its December meeting. The Dow Jones Industrial Average on Friday down 9 points, the S&P 500 losing 19, and the NASDAQ gave back 138 points, or a 0.5%. John Wardock, WTOP News.
2: Coming up on WTOP, 7 News transportation reporter Tom Rose will walk us through a possibly big change coming for I-95 express lanes in Northern Virginia. It's 3:11.
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5: I'm Michael Toscano. So glad to have you here with us. A significant change could be on the way for drivers using the I-95 express lanes in Northern Virginia. A new study is looking at converting the reversible toll lanes into a system that would run in both directions around the clock. VDOT confirms the study is underway, but any changes would still be years away. Reporter Tom Rusi covers transportation with our partners at 7 News. He joined us to talk more about it.
6: Hearing from both VDOT and Transurban, what Transurban, the company that runs the express lanes, posted online, I mean, this would be a major, major change. Since the express lanes on I-95 opened in 2014, it has long frustrated a lot of drivers that they only go one direction at a time. They go northbound in the morning and southbound for the afternoon commute. So what they want to do is add extra lanes and then have the express lanes go both directions. And not only that, they would also extend them another 10 miles south all the way to the Spotsylvania Parkway in Spotsylvania County. So this would be a massive change.
7: So right now, like you're saying, these lanes reverse direction based on rush hour traffic. What would it actually take to make these heavily trafficked lanes in this highly populated area? What would it take? How big of a project would this be to make those lanes totally different, making them operate two ways 24 hours a day?
6: From what I've heard, some feel it may not be as complicated as most people would think, but still, it's complicated. As you go down the route that they would change, there are areas where there's a big median, so in theory, it wouldn't be as hard in those areas, but there are other areas where you really don't have much separation between the express lanes and the northbound lanes on one side and the southbound lanes on the other. So those areas, certainly you would be talking a lot of work to add at least one lane, to put something in the middle to make them go both directions. So parts of this would definitely be very complicated, Nick, whereas other parts where you're just adding a lane in what today is either grass or whatever in a median area would probably not be as hard.
7: This currently changes with the flow of rush hour traffic, which is significant in the D.C. area. We all know the flood of traffic coming in and out reliably every day. So what would be the biggest benefit for drivers here to actually make these lanes go both ways all day?
6: A lot of people who live in Virginia know that the traffic is so notorious that it can really get bad either direction just about any time of day. Particularly on weekends, it can get terrible both ways. So right now, no matter what, you've got one choice. If it's going the direction you want it to go and you want to use those lanes, you're in luck. But if it's not, there's nothing you can do. You just got to sit in the traffic in the free lanes. There's people on the weekend might go with a group of people. HOV3, these are free to ride. You have to pay a toll otherwise, but you can't ride them for free if they're not going in your direction. 95 traffic in Northern Virginia is so bad that it definitely backs up both directions. It backs up in directions it shouldn't just based on rush hour, but it does. So that would be the benefit, is you wouldn't have to worry which directions the lanes were headed.
7: There are major questions still remaining about how much construction this would actually require, if there would need to be additional barriers added or whatever over there. What we do know, though, is that this is years away.
6: That's correct. What Transurban posted on their website was they would love to have a deal with VDOT by 2029, a final financial deal in place. But then the construction presumably would have to start after that, and it would just start after that. It would take years to finish, I'm sure. So we're talking a long time away, right? Right now, this is in the study phase, so VDOT confirms they're working with Transurban. They're studying the feasibility of this, the environmental impact. That's something you got to do at the beginning of a project per the federal regulations. So that's where they are right now. That said, Transurban has a history of making these things a reality, so I certainly think it is very possible someday, possibly in the 2030s at some point, this could become a reality.
5: That was Tom Rousset, who covers transportation with our partners at 7 News. Quick look now at the top stories we are following at WTOP. A shooting involving multiple victims in D.C. has now turned deadly. Four people were shot in Northeast D.C. One of them has died. President Trump's proposed 250-foot-high memorial arch near the National Mall and Arlington National Cemetery has cleared another hurdle. Keep it here for full details on these stories and more coming up in the minutes ahead. 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
8: Traffic and weather on WTOP.
9: Well, things are beginning to ease up this early morning. We still have the paving project going on the Dulles Toll Road eastbound between Dolly Madison Boulevard and Route 66. Otherwise, we've got smooth sailing this early morning. So wherever you happen to be heading, enjoy the ride. 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I'm John Mons, back with another check of traffic in about 10 minutes.
10: After a fantastic Friday, get ready for a super Saturday. It's going to be very comfortable today. Morning temperatures at sunrise around 7, 8 o'clock in the morning will be running between 58 to 69 degrees. And then the afternoon will be between 80 and 85 degrees and mid to upper 70s even for your evening with partly cloudy skies. And partly cloudy also on Sunday. We'll start out again with temperatures in the 60s during the morning, just shy of 90 for the afternoon. I'm 7 News Chief Meteorologist Veronica Johnson in the First Alert Weather Center.
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4: News happens here.
5: President Trump's proposed 250-foot-high memorial arch near Arlington National Cemetery has cleared another hurdle.
13: Plan is to build the arch in Arlington, Virginia, near Arlington National Cemetery and across the Potomac River from the Lincoln Memorial.
14: It was meant to be built.
13: The Park Service report says the 250-foot-tall arch is likely to disrupt the historical significance of dozens of sites near its planned location, disturbing sight lines. But it also says the same characteristics that make the location sensitive from a preservation perspective are also the characteristics that make it the historically appropriate location. President Trump says there are 59 of these arches around the world.
14: And we're the only important and major city that doesn't have one.
13: Democrats say the president should focus on the economy and the Iran war instead of projects like the arch. Ed Donahue, Washington.
5: Unlike many recent years, most civilian federal employees will likely not receive a pay raise in 2027. President Trump issued an alternative pay plan this week, saying the move will help, quote, maintain fiscal responsibility. But the administration is making exceptions for certain military personnel and federal law enforcement employees.
15: What this pay plan from President Trump says is that federal law enforcement officials are going to receive a 3.8% raise starting in January. And then the alternative pay plan also calls for somewhere between a 5 and 7% pay raise for active military members, depending on their level of experience in the military. And this aligns with what we saw similar to last year's pay raises, where civilian federal employees, for the most part, got a much smaller raise. And then there were larger raises for these sort of priority areas from the Trump administration.
5: That's Drew Friedman, a reporter with our partners at Federal News Network. More than 6 years after protesters toppled Richmond's Jefferson Davis statue during the 2020 racial justice demonstrations, crews have now removed the last three Confederate monuments from Virginia's Capitol Square. According to the Washington Post, statues honoring Stonewall Jackson, former Governor William Extra Billy Smith, and Confederate physician Hunter Holmes McGuire were taken down under a budget measure approved this year. Supporters say the move reflects a broader effort to make the Capitol grounds more inclusive, while critics argue the removals erase history. The statues will be preserved and relocated by the Shenandoah Valley Battlefields Foundation. Montgomery County Police are disbanding the department's Alcohol Initiatives Unit. The specialized unit focuses on keeping impaired drivers off the road, but police say staffing shortages and other operational needs prompted that decision. News 4 reports officers assigned to the unit will be reassigned to vacant positions elsewhere in the department. Police say impaired driving enforcement will continue through holiday and summer task forces, as well as regular patrols and checkpoints. Dolly Parton fans can catch her on the big screen again this weekend at AMC Theaters. Steel Magnolias and The Best Little Whorehouse in Texas are returning for a limited run. But Dolly Parton's legacy extends far beyond music or movies. WTOP's Jimmy Alexander explains how the superstar made a lasting impact on thousands of children in the district.
16: She made my coat of many colors.
17: She's sort of like a patron saint of early childhood literacy.
18: Richard Reyes Gavilan, executive director of DC Public Library, speaking about Dolly Parton and her Imagination Library, which sends a free book every month to children from birth to age 5 in communities around the world.
17: More than 100,000 kids in the district participate in the Books from Birth program.
18: For Dolly, the idea was personal. She started the program as a tribute to her father.
16: He was the smartest man I've ever known, but I knew in my heart his inability to read probably kept him from seeing all his dreams come true.
17: As someone who also comes from pretty deep poverty, I appreciate her tale.
18: The Imagination Library put out a statement saying Dolly's mission will continue, sending free books to children around the world.
16: It's been quite a journey, but we have so much more left to do.
18: Jimmy Alexander, WTOP News.
5: The manhole mystery is expanding from New York City to Long Island after some people were spotted slipping into a sewer through a manhole early Thursday morning. ABC's chief investigative correspondent Aaron Katursky tells us what's been learned so far.
19: Police said they searched below ground in Wantagh and found no one and apparently nothing disturbed or damaged.
20: It's kind of crazy, to be honest with you. But
21: I heard about it going on in the city.
19: Wow. In New York City, at least three people were spotted just last week climbing out of a manhole near Penn Station wearing overalls and headlamps. The NYPD suspects these underground scavengers are looking for valuables, but entering manholes is both illegal and dangerous.
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22: A preseason camp that started with energy and optimism ended with a dud as the Commanders fell to the Ravens 41-3 in Baltimore. Head coach Dan Quinn, even though he held out 41 players, said the energy wasn't what he expected.
23: I loved the competition that they did. I loved, kind of the connection that the team has built. And that's what makes, the next couple of days difficult, into that spot. But we got a lot of reps, a lot of competition at a number of spots. And so I'm pleased with the camp. I'm not pleased with this being the exclamation at the end of camp, because tonight was not indicative of what many of you have seen, over the last 6 weeks.
22: Next up for the Commanders, they will trim the roster down to 53 players by Sunday's 6 p.m. deadline. Down at the Navy Yard, the Nationals picked up a 9-2 win over the Marlins, the first victory for Jackson Kent in his major league career. He went 7 innings of one-run ball for the W, while Brady House and Harry Ford each homered to lead the offense. On the hardwood, the Mystics fall in Los Angeles 88-82. It was a game that Washington led by 17 in the second quarter, but only scored 31 points in the second half. They enter the FIBA World Cup three-week break at 24-16 and in sixth place in the WNBA standings. And on the PGA Tour at the season-ending Tour Championship, your 36-hole co-leaders are Victor Hovland and Ryan Gerard at 10 under par, while world number one Scottie Scheffler is lurking at 8 under. Brian Albin, WTOP Sports.
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9: We still have that paving project going on the Dulles Toll Road. That's eastbound between Dolly Madison Boulevard and Route 66. Traffic is getting through due to low volume this morning. Northbound 95 at exit 38A. We're looking at an accident that is causing the right shoulder and right lane to be closed. Once again, that's northbound 95 at exit 38. And in Prince George's County around Riverdale, the Baltimore-Washington Parkway at Route 410, that is now closed due to an accident. I'm John Mons, back in less than 10 minutes with another check of traffic.
5: Well, skies have been gradually clearing through these early morning hours. Overnight lows generally in the upper 60s to lower 70s. We can expect dry conditions during daylight hours with a good amount of sunshine today and lower humidity. It's going to be a great day. Afternoon temperatures climbing into the mid-80s for most of us. Enjoy it while you can because heat and humidity will begin building back up into our region on Sunday. We've got a heat wave coming by midweek. Right now, though, it's a very pleasant 69 degrees in Hyattsville, 68 in Herndon, and 74 degrees at Foggy Bottom at 329.
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5: Good Saturday morning. I'm Michael Toscano, and Pablo Rocco is our producer. President Trump has announced what he is calling the biggest oil deal in world history. News Nation's Blake Berman has details.
3: There is a deal, as he put it, an agreement with Venezuela saying that the deal gives the U.S. majority control of more than 65 billion barrels of Venezuelan oil reserves. This is part of the deal that he's been trying to strike there. Lengthy post on Truth Social. The president saying, thank you for your attention to this groundbreaking matter. Big news out of the White House.
5: The White House says the newly brokered deal with Venezuela's interim government comes at no cost to U.S. taxpayers. 6 months after the start, 6 months after the start of the U.S.-Israel war against Iran, President Trump is shifting strategy. The administration says it will rely more on economic pressure and sanctions while reducing its emphasis on military action. Trump insists Iran's military, economy, and leadership have been severely weakened, and he says he's not in any hurry to restart negotiations. ABC's Martha Raddatz reports that the conflict has lasted far longer than Trump predicted and has cost the United States north of $37 billion.
6: A grim milestone. It's been 6 months since the U.S. and Israel launched massive strikes against Iran, wiping out its conventional military and killing more than 3,600 Iranians, according to human rights activists in Iran, including 165 people after an elementary school was struck, most of them children. All of this loss in a war the president said would be over in a matter of weeks.
7: Right from the beginning, we projected 4 to 5 weeks, but we have capability to go far longer than that.
6: But already 18 U.S. service members have been killed. In addition to the deaths, more than 750 Americans have been wounded. Americans are also feeling the economic pain. The war causing the price of gas to hover above $4 a gallon, with the Strait of Hormuz still a flashpoint.
5: That's ABC News Chief Global Affairs Correspondent Martha Raddatz. Unbelievable scenes coming out of Nepal now, days after a rushing wall of water crashed through. We've learned the death toll has risen. Nearly 2,400 people unaccounted for, dozens of them are Americans. ABC's Britt Clennett reports from Kathmandu.
10: We traveled to Bidur, one of the hardest hit villages. Search and rescue teams using bulldozers to scoop through the rubble in the hope of finding survivors. The mud and now rain making the rescue efforts even harder. Soldiers carrying 350 people trapped inside this mud-filled hydroelectric dam tunnel to safety. As contact is made with the worst hit areas, the number reported missing is skyrocketing. Now nearly 2,000. That includes at least 90 American citizens.
5: And we're hearing now that poor weather has temporarily hampered the aerial rescue operations in Nepal. The Trump administration is asking the Supreme Court to allow the military to discharge about 24 transgender service members while a legal challenge to President Trump's transgender troop ban moves ahead. The case involves 28 active duty troops who argue that the policy violates constitutional equal protection rights. A federal appeals court recently found the ban likely unconstitutional, calling it arbitrary and discriminatory. The administration is now urging the high court to reverse that ruling, setting up a potential landmark decision on transgender military service. A federal judge, meanwhile, has ruled that the Pentagon acted unlawfully when it labeled AI company Anthropic a national security threat. The Pentagon and Anthropic had been discussing a partnership, but talks broke down after the company sought safeguards on how its technology could be used by the military, and the Pentagon would not accept those restrictions.
11: How we got here was Anthropic and the Defense Department were in these negotiations for a contract. They had been in a contract for years, and they virtually fell apart because Anthropic said, we want to make sure that there are restrictions on our technology, Claude. A lot of people heard of it, a very popular AI tool. We want to make sure that there are restrictions that Claude is not used for mass surveillance of Americans or for lethal autonomous weapons. Well, the Pentagon said, we don't want you putting any terms on this. And basically, the deal fell apart. And then in the wake of that, the Pentagon designated it as a national security risk.
5: ABC News correspondent Elizabeth Schultz. Deliberations in the Lindsay Clancy trial over the murders of her three children are suspended now for the weekend. Her defense says she was suffering from postpartum psychosis when she killed the kids. Prosecutors say she knew what she was doing. ABC's Deborah Roberts is following the trial in Plymouth, Massachusetts.
12: Clancy's defense arguing that the former labor and delivery nurse was over-medicated, misdiagnosed, and in the grip of postpartum psychosis when she strangled 5-year-old Cora, 3-year-old Dawson, and 8-month-old Callan. But prosecutors countering that Clancy meticulously planned the murders, mapping out how long her husband would be out of the house.
13: Like broken toys.
5: The 12 jurors, 9 women and 3 men, will not be deciding if Clancy killed the kids back in 2023, but if she is criminally responsible. The astronauts from the historic Artemis II mission have received a rare honor.
14: The astronauts who flew around the moon this year have received the nation's highest space honor.
25: Give it up for your crew of Artemis II.
14: President Trump was at the Johnson Space Center to present them the Congressional Space Medal of Honor.
26: For intrepid space heroes,
14: including Commander Reed Wiseman.
27: We wanted to inspire this nation and inspire the world.
14: Only 30 astronauts had received the honor before.
28: Griffin, Tranquility Base here. The Eagle has landed.
14: Apollo 11 Commander Neil Armstrong was the first. The president also announced the U.S. Space Academy's creation.
26: Space is the hot thing.
14: And later at Mission Control.
29: 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Are you ready for the event?
14: Called the three Americans aboard the International Space Station.
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14: Sagar Magani, Washington.
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5: Traffic and weather on WTOP now. Let's find out from John Mons in the traffic center if we're getting we're seeing people getting an early start on holiday travel.
9: I don't think so far, but in Prince George's County, we do have some people who apparently can't drive this morning. An accident on Baltimore-Washington Parkway northbound at Route 410. Also in Oxon Hill, the Beltway Interloop at Indian Head Highway, you got an accident there. A couple of paving operations going on. Dulles Toll Road eastbound, that's going to be between Dolly Madison Boulevard and Route 66. That'll end at 5 this morning. And the other is going to be on the outer loop of the Beltway at Springfield Interchange. The right lane is blocked there, and that's not going to be over until about 7 o'clock this morning. I'm John Mons, back with another check of traffic in about 10 minutes.
5: All right, we go over now to the P.J. 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
13: Well, it's going to be a beautiful weekend, and next weekend is looking pretty nice as well. But next week, the work week, folks, it's going to be hot. We're tracking our first heat wave since early August, so enjoy this weekend. Temperatures this morning running in the mid to upper 60s for most neighborhoods, mid-80s for your afternoon, and then just shy of 90 degrees on Sunday with a slight uptick in humidity. I'm 7 News Chief Meteorologist Veronica Johnson in the First Alert Weather Center.
5: 66 degrees in Gaithersburg, 69 in Arlington. It is 68 in Lanham. Money news on WTOP. Here's John Wardock.
31: Hilton is trying something new. The McLean Company is working on a new high-tech fitness and wellness concept for its hotel properties. That's according to the Washington Business Journal. Hilton will roll out the new concept early next year in downtown Indianapolis. Fed Chairman Kevin Warsh, speaking at a conference in Wyoming, conceded that inflation remains a concern. He also hinted if prices remain high and above the central bank's target rate of 2%, then the Fed will have to adjust interest rates.
15: We must be confident that underlying inflation is moving to our objective clearly and at sufficient speed. Otherwise, we have work to do.
31: Warsh and colleagues meet again next month. On Wall Street Friday, the Dow Jones Industrial Average down 9 points. The S&P 500 slipped 19, and the NASDAQ surrendered 138 points, or a half percent. John Wardock, WTOP News.
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4: 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News happens here.
5: The FBI is changing part of its hiring policy as it looks to expand its pool of applicants. The Bureau will no longer automatically disqualify every candidate who admits to past encounters with prostitutes. The Bureau says it will review some cases individually, taking into account the circumstances and how long ago the conduct occurred. The FBI says the change recognizes that some applicants may have been in places where the practice was legal, while maintaining what it calls some of the federal government's highest hiring standards. A shocking scene at a children's football game in Wisconsin. A parent ran onto a football field and tripped a child as the fourth grader was trying for a touchdown. ABC's Morgan Norwood has our story.
3: The 41-year-old dad from the opposing team tripping the boy as he races towards a touchdown, sending both of them tumbling to the ground, parents stunned.
6: He looked like he ran full force and just stuck his leg out.
7: One, two, three, family!
3: The player's coach furious.
8: The way he kicked my little guy, his leg could have broke, shin could have broke.
16: Police say that Wisconsin parent admitted that he was wrong. He was cited for disorderly conduct and banned from attending any more games.
5: Sadly, this is not the only incident of unsportsmanlike and even dangerous behavior by parents. Earlier this summer, a woman was arrested in Fort Myers, Florida, after she ran onto a field and kicked a child who was on the ground. A homeowner hospitalized since last week's house explosion in Anne Arundel County has died. Stanley Sinachinsky, who was 75 years old, suffered severe burns when his home on Green Holly Drive in Cape St. Clair exploded. Investigators say Sinachinsky was working on the home's HVAC system when he accidentally cut a propane line, allowing gas to build up inside the house. His wife, Linda Sinachinsky, was killed in the explosion. Fire investigators have ruled it an accident. One of the most common reasons people need a pacemaker is to treat dangerously slow heart rhythms. Now, a pacemaker being tested in clinical trials at UVA Health could offer patients a less invasive option, as WTOP's Neil Augenstein tells us.
17: The textbook definition of a slow heart rhythm is anything less than 60 beats a minute.
18: Dr. Oliver Monfredi with UVA Health says a too slow heart rate can cause lightheadedness, chest pain, shortness of breath, or fainting.
17: The heart is not squeezing enough blood around the body, right, and all the vital organs, including your brain.
18: Leadless pacemakers have been used for about a decade with a device about the size of a bullet implanted into the right ventricle. But this new Live IQ model is different.
17: The main way in which it differs is how it maintains synchronized beating between the top and bottom chambers of the heart.
18: He says that you need that synchronization to make the heart work efficiently. Neil Augenstein, WTOP News.
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5: I'm Michael Toscano. Thanks so much for taking us along. Federal Reserve Chairman Kevin Warsh says inflation remains too high, and he signaled interest rates could rise in the months ahead if price pressures don't ease. Speaking at the Fed's annual conference Friday, Warsh said recent inflation reports show some improvement, but not enough to convince him that underlying inflation is moving back toward the central bank's 2% target. Warsh stressed that fighting inflation remains the Fed's top priority.
15: It's the Fed's job to deliver stable prices. No excuses.
5: CNBC economics editor Jeff Cox joined us with more on why the Fed is still concerned with inflation.
22: I think it becomes just looking under the hood at some of these inflation numbers, that the monthly numbers have been pretty good this summer, indicating that we're easing off some of that impact that we had from the rising energy prices and the lingering impacts from the tariffs. But there are still some things, I think in particular this week's numbers that came out from the PCE showed that while goods inflation is easing somewhat, which is good news, services inflation is still higher than the Fed feels comfortable with. So central bank officials, including Kevin Warsh, still underlining the commitment to inflation, still consider that the priority far more than the labor market. And Warsh coming out probably with his strongest statements yet today that he really is committed to this inflation fight.
1: And Jeff, when we talk about Kevin Warsh and his style, did we get a sense more of what he is going to, what kind of Fed chair he's going to be like with this speech in Wyoming? And if at all President Trump's influence is here when we're talking about interest rates, since Trump wants interest rates to drop?
22: Well, he certainly gave at least broad strokes of what his approach is going to be. Much more cerebral type of approach that he's laid out before, talked a little bit more about what he feels that the Fed's mission is and what basically what some of the mistakes from the past have been. He was very specific about that as well. I don't know that you would look at this today and really see Trump's firm imprint on this. The administration has been very clear that it wants lower rates. We had that intervention that was announced last week on the buyback. So the market certainly went the other way from what the administration wants today. We saw a huge spike in bond yields. The two-year yield, which is particularly sensitive to Fed pronouncements, shot up higher, rose over 12 basis points today. It's at the highest level in quite some time. So that's indicating that the market thinks that we have a much more hawkish Fed on our hands. And the futures pricing as far as the rate hikes go, now looking at September again as a pretty good shot for a hike after the market had really backed off that. So this would not really seem to be a very Trump-friendly development today.
5: CNBC economics editor Jeff Cox. Now to the top stories we're working on at WTOP. There's been a deadly shooting in Northeast D.C. Four people were shot. One of the victims has died. Police are still looking for suspects. Most civilian federal employees could be facing a pay freeze next year, according to a new plan from President Trump. Keep it here for full details on these stories and more coming up in the minutes ahead. 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
10: Traffic and weather on WTOP.
9: Accidents and road construction this morning is what we're dealing with. Let's start with the road construction. Dulles Toll Road eastbound between Dolly Madison Boulevard and Route 66. You're down to one lane moving through there till about 5 this morning. Also, you're going to find another paving project. This one's on 95 northbound between mile marker 170 and 172. Left outside lane, left inside center lane, right shoulder, exit ramp, alternating closures. That's going to be going on till about 7 o'clock this morning. We've got an accident on the Baltimore-Washington Parkway. That's going to be right at Route 410. And we've got an accident on the Beltway Interloop at Indian Head Highway. 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I'm John Mons with another check of traffic coming up in less than 10 minutes.
13: Very comfortable conditions coming up this weekend, but next week, folks, we've got another heat wave in the making. Monday through Friday, looking at temperatures at 90 to 96 degrees. Right now, we're sitting at our seventh warmest summer on record out of 154 years of record. Now, this morning, our temperatures will be between 58 and 69 degrees. We'll be mainly clear, then partly cloudy for the afternoon, 80 to 85 degrees, and between 85 and 90 on Sunday with sunshine. Seven News, Chief Meteorologist Veronica Johnson in the First Alert Weather Center.
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5: Now to the latest on the construction of President Trump's ballroom in the White House East Wing. According to the Washington Post, questions are being raised about the Trump administration's claim that construction of the ballroom is almost 65% complete. The administration made that argument in a recent Supreme Court filing, saying the project is too far along to stop. But the Post reports the government spending records and construction documents suggest the work may be much less advanced. The documents show only a fraction of the project's estimated $600 million cost approved or spent so far. The White House has defended the renovation project while legal challenges move through the courts. You'll remember the Supreme Court ruled last week that construction on the ballroom can continue while those play out. It might seem like youth soccer would be booming after this summer's World Cup excitement, but WTOP's Jose Humana tells us that some of the region's largest soccer programs for kids are now on hold.
0: DZ Scores is known for bringing area students together through soccer, creative writing, and community service. But now, the nonprofit is pausing its teams at 9 elementary and middle schools, while 20 others are losing their junior programs for first and second graders.
6: We tried to be as diplomatic in how we did that, but it was really hard.
0: That's Katrina Owens for DZ Scores. She says high costs from inflation and fundraising struggles led to the decision.
6: We have not seen a bump or additional funding coming from the World Cup.
0: Now DZ Scores is looking to fundraise $3.5 million to support its remaining 60 schools.
6: Once we raise that amount, then we will work to raise additional funds to bring back programming.
0: Jose Umana, WTOP News.
5: A local singer-songwriter who never lived to see the acclaim she would eventually earn overseas is now the subject of a new documentary celebrating her remarkable talent. WTOP's Alan Eder has her story.
12: You remember me.
14: This is Eva Cassidy performing at Blues Alley in January of 1996, just a few months before she died of skin cancer at the age of 33. The fame that eluded her in life exploded a couple of years later when her music was played on the BBC and Eva Cassidy was resurrected in the UK.
23: She was like a household name. She was huge here.
14: Alex Fegan is co-producer of a documentary, The Essence of Eva, which has been airing on WETA this week. Cassidy wasn't really known for original music, but for covers like Somewhere Over the Rainbow, Time After Time, and Fields of Gold.
23: Her gift was to be able to reinterpret these songs. She was turning these songs into something just completely different and much deeper and something that really connects.
14: 9 posthumous albums on the Maryland native's music have been released, including a 2023 collaboration with the London Symphony Orchestra, which reached number 9 on the UK album chart. Alan Etter, WTOP News.
5: In California, investigators are looking into what could be one of the biggest beer thefts ever reported. ABC News reports a truck carrying roughly 40,000 pounds of Pabst Blue Ribbon was stolen in Montclair with a cargo load equal to more than 50,000 cans. Pabst has taken to social media to publicize the search, even jokingly giving the thief a deadline to return the truck. The company says it's working with police and is asking anybody with information about the truck's whereabouts to come forward. Apple TV is hiking its prices, effective immediately, Fox's Michelle Polino tells us.
24: Apple TV is raising its prices. The tech giant is bumping prices up $2, which will cost consumers $14.99 per month, while the annual plan rises by $20 to $119 a year. The price increase is effective immediately for new subscribers. Apple is also raising the price of its Apple One individual plan by $2, which bundles Apple TV with Apple Music, Arcade, cloud storage, and other features. Apple is bolstering its offerings by getting into live sports, having landed the U.S. rights to F1, and it's focusing on originals, largely foregoing library content. Its shows include The Studio, Widow's Bay, Severance, Pluribus, and Shrinking. Michelle Polino, Fox News.
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25: Sometimes when you're looking for your first major league victory, it's nice to get a little help, and Jackson Kent got just that at Nationals Park.
26: Here's the 0-1. That's in the dirt, gets away! Here comes Chaparro, the throw home is over the head of the pitcher, and so now Jacob Young coming home, and he will score. The third baseman Jimenez picks up the ball in foul territory, 2-run score on a wild pitch and an overthrow.
25: Dave Jagler, the call on 1500 AM, as that play gave the Nationals a 2-1 lead in the third inning. Brady House would hit a 3-run homer to make it 5-1 by the end of three, and Jackson Kent was in control from there as he threw 7 innings of 1-run ball in a 9-2 win over the Marlins. The preseason finale for the Commanders was a 41-3 loss to the Ravens in Baltimore. Washington held out 41 players from the contest, all of whom are expected to be on the opening day roster. The Commanders will trim the roster to 53 players by Sunday's 6 p.m. deadline. On the hardwood, the Mystics had their three-game winning streak snapped as they fell to the Sparks 88-82 in Los Angeles. Washington was outscored 48-31 in the second half of what was its second game in as many nights. They now get 3 weeks off for the FIBA World Championship break. And in college football, William & Mary opened its season with a 35-32 road win at Villanova. UVA starts its season at 3:30 this afternoon against NC State. Brian Albin, WTOP Sports.
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5: 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John Mond is in the WTOP Traffic Center.
9: Hey, Michael, we got a few accidents to tell you about. Let's go over to Montgomery County on the inter-county connector westbound just after Georgia Avenue. All lanes are closed due to a single vehicle accident. That's right after Georgia Avenue heading west. We also have an accident that is going to be on the Beltway inner loop at Indian Head Highway. We are looking at another accident on the Baltimore-Washington Parkway northbound at Route 410. And till about 7 o'clock this morning, on the Beltway outer loop near the Springfield Interchange, paving operation continues. Right lane is blocked. As I said, that'll be going on till about 7 o'clock this morning. 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I'm John Mons, back in less than 10 minutes with another look at traffic.
13: Perfect late summer weather expected this weekend. Temperatures early this Saturday morning running somewhere between 58 and 69 degrees. The afternoon will be between 80 and 85 degrees with partly cloudy skies. And partly cloudy on Sunday will be closer to 90 degrees, a slight uptick with humidity. I'm 7 News Chief Meteorologist Veronica Johnson in the First Alert Weather Center.
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5: Good morning. I'm Michael Toscano. And coming up,
7: a mass shooting in D.C. leaves one man dead and three others hurt. This is Kyle Cooper.
5: Another judge blocking Maryland's congressional redistricting ballot measure. It is now 4 o'clock.
8: From ABC News, I'm Dave Packer. A race against time in Nepal for survivors after catastrophic flash flooding this week. Officials say the death toll nearing 600 and that could keep rising. ABC's Tom Sophie Burridge on the rescue effort.
16: This is a highly complex operation in very, very challenging conditions for those rescue teams. We're seeing helicopters clearly playing a key role trying to get into those remote communities which were simply devastated by that wall of debris and water on Wednesday. 2.5 days on from this disaster, the scale of tragedy in Nepal is becoming clearer. Nepalese officials now believe that close to 2,000 people are missing.
8: The jury sent home as deliberations continue in the Lindsay Clancy murder trial. The Massachusetts mother acknowledging that she killed her three children, but claims she's not criminally responsible because she was suffering from postpartum psychosis. ABC's Peter Haralambos.
17: We understand that the jury requested two specific pieces of evidence. One is the knife that Clancy used to try to commit suicide. This was the knife that was found in her second floor bedroom. She used it to cut her wrist and cut her neck before jumping out of that window. That incident, of course, leaving her paralyzed from the waist down. The other thing was some of the pill bottles that were recovered from her home.
8: Virginia is removing Confederate statues from Capitol Square, a public park and civic campus in Richmond. Democratic State Senator Mike Jones calls the presence of these monuments a misrepresentation of what Virginia stands for.
1: Monuments, as I've always said, they're symbols. They point to something beyond themselves. Is this what the Commonwealth is about? Is this where we want to direct people to? And it's not.
8: Venezuela's interim president, Delcy Rodriguez, saying in a statement that her country is entering a new era of recovery and growth after President Trump announced Friday a historic U.S.-Venezuela oil deal that he claims will lower gas prices. 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
5: It is 4:02 a.m. Saturday morning with 70 degrees and a partly sunny day ahead, high in the mid-80s. Good morning, I'm Michael Toscano. D.C. police continue to investigate a deadly shooting in Northeast. Four people were shot and one of them has died. It happened very close to the Maryland border, as WTOP's Kyle Cooper reports.
7: It happened here in the 6200 block of Dick Street Northeast, right on the border with Prince George's County. Three of the men shot were taken by ambulance to hospitals, one lifeline via helicopter. On the street here, 25 to 30 yellow police markers, which usually show the location of bullet shell casings. There are a few holes in the windows of a neighborhood market here, and two doors down from that, a daycare. One mom picking up her toddler said it's been a scary day and that she was notified about the shootings, but told she could not come get her child until a few hours after the shooting occurred. Police say they are looking for a silver Honda Accord that was seen leaving the scene. In Northeast, Kyle Cooper, WTOP News.
5: A woman accused of vandalizing the World War II memorial on the National Mall has been indicted by a federal grand jury. Melissa Ferris faces felony charges for destruction of a veteran's memorial and destruction of government property. Prosecutors say Ferris live-streamed herself putting soap into a memorial fountain and spray-painting graffiti on the granite structure earlier this month. She was arrested and later ordered to return home while the case moves forward. Federal prosecutors say cleaning up the damage cost more than $1,000. We have an update on the legal fight over Maryland's congressional redistricting plan. A second judge has now ruled that a proposed ballot question on congressional map drawing should not appear before voters this November. The Dorchester County judge sided with Republican challengers, echoing a similar ruling earlier this week in Anne Arundel County. Reporter Pamela Wood with The Banner tells us the proposed constitutional amendment would give lawmakers more flexibility in drawing future congressional districts.
15: If this question goes on the ballot and gets approved by voters, then Democrats who hold the majority in Maryland will have a pretty free hand to draw congressional districts however they want, and they would make life very difficult for Congressman Andy Harris. He's the only Republican in Congress from Maryland, and they ultimately really want to protect Congressman Harris.
5: The case is now expected to be decided by the Maryland Supreme Court, which faces a very tight deadline before ballots are printed and mailed.
18: If I can show, if you can show somebody that they're traveling wrong.
5: That was from the Defend the Vote rally held Friday on the anniversary of the March on Washington. Politicians, civil rights leaders, and activists gathered 63 years after the historic march where Dr. Martin Luther King Jr. delivered his I Have a Dream speech. Here's WTOP's Steve Karish.
19: We are here to defend democracy, to defend voting rights, defend civil rights, defend human rights for everyone.
20: That's Deborah Diaz. She came from Montgomery, Alabama to be here, but not everybody traveled so far. Phyllis Klein came from Fairfax.
21: I'm here to honor the anniversary of Martin Luther King's speech and also to for voting rights. To get our voting rights back.
20: Speakers today honored the work and sacrifices of their predecessors while vowing to continue their mission, particularly with preserving the Voting Rights Act. At the Lincoln Memorial, Steve Karish, WTOP News.
5: Boy, has it ever been a rough start to the school year in Prince George's County, with transportation problems frustrating students and their parents. Some school buses have been arriving late or not even showing up at all because of confusion over assignments. The school system has also been dealing with technical glitches involving its new Chipmunk bus tracking app after 15,000 users all tried to log on at the same time. Prince George's County School Superintendent Sean Joseph talked about all that on WTOP.
22: We feel confident that we can
0: smooth things out as we move forward. It's not going to be instantaneous. I've communicated last night, and I'll say again that when I say we'll get things caught up this weekend, it doesn't mean that on Monday I expect things to be perfect. They will not be. But I expect it to be better, and I expect us to continue to work. And over the coming weeks, things will get back to normal so we can move past the discussion about buses and really lock in to the great things that are happening with teaching and learning in our school system.
5: Superintendent Joseph says the school system in Prince George's County will move toward automated notifications instead of relying on a call-in system, hoping to improve communication with families. Fairfax County school leaders say ongoing power problems there are disrupting their operations as students return to classes. According to NBC4, Superintendent Michelle Reed believes 10 schools lost power just the night before the first day of school, and the district has seen 16 separate electrical incidents during the first week alone. Since last July, Fairfax County Public Schools recorded more than 1,400

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2: Traffic and weather on WTOP. Let's go to John Mons in the traffic center, see if they're clearing up those accidents.
5: Oh, no, we've got some new stuff coming your way. Let's go to Montgomery County, the Inter-County Connector westbound. This is going to be right after Georgia Avenue. All lanes are closed westbound due to the accident. Over in Silver Spring, the Beltway Outer Loop at University Boulevard, police activity, the right lane is blocked. Looks like another accident through there. We still have a couple of paving operations going on. One's on the Beltway Outer Loop at Springfield Interchange. That's going to be going on until 7. The other on the Dulles Toll Road, that's going to be Dolly Madison Boulevard all the way to the 66. That zone should be ending right around 5 o'clock. 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I'm John Mons, back with another check of traffic in about 10 minutes.
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6: The weather this weekend will get a 10 out of 10. Next weekend, Labor Day weekend, is looking pretty nice as well. But in between Monday through Friday next week, we'll be tracking a heat wave as temperatures are expected to top out at 90 to 96 degrees. Your hottest day looking like Wednesday, with sunshine, with humidity, and feeling like it's 101, and then some thunderstorms coming on Thursday. But this weekend, it's 85 degrees Saturday, 89 on Sunday. I'm 7 News Chief Meteorologist Veronica Johnson in the First Alert Weather Center.
2: 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Money news on WTOP. Here's John Wardock.
7: In his first big speech, Fed Chairman Kevin Warsh conceded he is concerned about inflation. And he told an audience in Wyoming the progress fighting inflation so far has been modest. He stopped just shy of saying the Fed could hike interest rates this year. Meantime, if you're looking to borrow money in the months ahead, Beth Ann Bovino, chief economist at U.S. Bank, has this advice for borrowers.
8: If they were thinking about a mortgage, for example, make sure it's fixed, because right now you're seeing a lot of long-term pressure on rates, and a lot of that has to do not with the Fed at all. It's about the Treasury. It's about the size of federal debt.
7: And consumers continue to feel uneasy about the economy, so finds the latest survey on consumer sentiment from the University of Michigan. On Wall Street Friday, the Dow down 9, the S&P dipping 19, the NASDAQ losing 138 points. John Wardock, WTOP News.
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4: I'm Michael Toscano. Thanks so much for being with us. A second Maryland judge has ruled that a controversial congressional redistricting question should not appear before voters on November's ballot. The proposed constitutional amendment would allow lawmakers to redraw congressional districts mid-cycle. The latest case was decided in Dorchester County, and it comes after an Anne Arundel County judge earlier this week also ruled against the measure. That case has already been appealed to the state Supreme Court with oral arguments set for September 3rd. This latest case is also expected to be appealed. Pamela Wood covers Maryland politics and government for The Banner.
5: This is the second judge this week to rule against the redistricting question, and he had multiple grounds to block the question from going on the ballot, among them that the General Assembly disregarded its own rules that had set up for the timing of when these questions are approved to go on the ballot. The judge also found that the language was misleading and potentially confusing to voters, and he also said it was inappropriate that the constitutional question covered two topics. One is the rules for redistricting, and the other one is for how it gets appealed in the court process. And now, look, that's what's going to happen next. There's going to be an appeal here.
6: And Pam, we were getting word earlier this week that the appeal that the governor's office made directly to Maryland's highest court on the Anne Arundel case and the decision there was going to be rolled into this one. Hence, they were just assuming this was going to turn out the way that it did. Are you hearing that that's what's going to happen? So next week would handle both appeals?
5: There's no official word yet. We do know that the Anne Arundel case will be heard in the Supreme Court of Maryland on Thursday. I talked with one of the plaintiffs in this new Dorchester County case. They expect that it's going to, as you said, be rolled in together. Potentially, the oral arguments might happen at the same time or one after the other. There's a lot of overlap here, and they both cases get to the fundamental question of, is this appropriate to be on the ballot in November? So we could see them this all decided at the end of next week.
7: Now, of course, Monday is the supposed deadline for the ballots to be finalized, and we have the Supreme Court case coming up September 3rd. Is there any word on whether that deadline will be extended, or how might that work? Do we know at this point?
5: I was looking at the elections calendar earlier today, and it looks like there is a little bit of room, but not very much, because ballots have to start getting mailed out to voters later in September, especially the ballots that have to go to overseas and military voters. That's a little bit later in September. We expect the Supreme Court of Maryland will act very quickly thinking of those deadlines.
6: Pam, I know we're going to kind of backtrack with this question, but let's bring our listeners up to speed or remind them again that the people, the folks challenging this constitutional amendment possibility ballot question here are Republicans in both parts of the state, right?
5: That's right. These cases were both brought by some Republican elected officials and also, you know, Republican and conservative allies. And look, what they're concerned about here fundamentally is that if this question goes on the ballot and gets approved by voters, then Democrats who hold the majority in Maryland will have a pretty free hand to draw congressional districts however they want, and they would make life very difficult for Congressman Andy Harris. He's the only Republican in Congress from Maryland, and they ultimately really want to protect Congressman Harris.
4: That was Pamela Wood. She covers Maryland politics and government for The Banner. A quick look now at the top stories we are following at WTOP. A shooting involving multiple victims in D.C. has now turned deadly. Four people were shot in Northeast D.C. One of them has died. A second judge has now blocked Maryland's congressional redistricting ballot measure. Keep it here for full details on these stories and more coming up in the minutes ahead. 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
9: Always good to start with some good news. In Montgomery County over on the ICC, the accident has been moved. All the lanes are open there heading west on Route 200. We also have that accident going on in Silver Spring. Police activity with the right lane blocked. That's at the Beltway Outer Loop at University Boulevard. Right now, just a single car involved. They should get that cleared out pretty quickly. Paving operation continues till 7 o'clock this morning. It's blocking the right lane of the Beltway Outer Loop at the Springfield Interchange. 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I'm John Mons, back with another check of traffic in about 10 minutes.
0: After a fantastic Friday, get ready for a super Saturday. It's going to be very comfortable today. Morning temperatures at sunrise around 7, 8 o'clock in the morning will be running between 58 to 69 degrees. And then the afternoon will be between 80 and 85 degrees and mid to upper 70s even for your evening with partly cloudy skies. And partly cloudy also on Sunday. We'll start out again with temperatures in the 60s during the morning, just shy of 90 for the afternoon. I'm 7 News Chief Meteorologist Veronica Johnson in the First Alert Weather Center.
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4: More statues commemorating Confederate figures are coming down.
11: The Commonwealth of Virginia has begun the process of removing three Confederate statues in Richmond. The statues in Capitol Square have been up for more than 100 years. They're of General Thomas J. Stonewall Jackson, Governor William Extra Billy Smith, and Dr. Hunter Holmes McGuire. The Virginia legislature had voted to remove those statues during their 2026 session. Richmond was the Confederate capital during the Civil War. Mike Dubusky, ABC News.
4: President Trump's proposed 250-foot memorial arch near Arlington National Cemetery has cleared another hurdle. A new National Park Service report acknowledges the project would alter key sightlines between landmarks, including the Washington Monument and the Lincoln and Jefferson Memorials. But the report concludes Memorial Circle near Memorial Bridge remains the most appropriate location for the monument and says moving it would undermine the project's purpose. The findings could strengthen the administration's position as it faces a legal challenge from veterans and preservation advocates who argue the proposal should require congressional approval. Montgomery County Police are disbanding the department's Alcohol Initiatives Unit. The specialized unit focuses on keeping impaired drivers off the road, but police say staffing shortages and other operational needs prompted this decision. News 4 reports officers assigned to the unit will be reassigned to vacant positions elsewhere in the department. Police say impaired driving enforcement will continue through holiday and summer task forces, as well as regular patrols and checkpoints. Federal employees could face a pay freeze next year. Federal News Network reports President Trump has set Congress a pay plan that would keep base and locality pay unchanged for most civilian workers in 2027, while providing raises for federal law enforcement officers and military personnel. That was highly anticipated.
12: What's different this year is that there is a proposal for a flat or no federal pay raise at all for most civilian federal employees. We have not seen a full federal pay freeze like this since 2013, so it's been quite some time. But what the letter confirms, and nothing is quite set in stone yet, but it's most likely that federal employees on the civilian side will not see any change to their base pay rates or any locality-based pay adjustments that they receive, citing fiscal responsibility was the main reason for this.
4: That's Drew Friedman, a reporter with our partners at Federal News Network. Tennessee state leaders are moving to rename Nashville International Airport in honor of Dolly Parton.
13: A plane flew over downtown Nashville Friday morning, trailing a banner that read change.org/Dolly Parton Airport. The banner promoting a petition calling for Nashville International Airport to be renamed for the singer, songwriter, and philanthropist who died Tuesday. The change.org site says Dolly's light should be celebrated across Tennessee. Its final line urges people to sign it so we could all soon be departing from Parton. As of noon Friday, more than 150,000 people had added their signatures. Sherry Preston, ABC News.
4: Moviegoers can spend part of the weekend with Dolly. AMC Theaters is bringing Steel Magnolias and The Best Little Whorehouse in Texas back to the big screen. WTOP's Jimmy Alexander tells us why some of Parton's most enduring contributions happened away from the recording studio.
14: Before he passed away, my daddy told me that the Imagination Library probably was the most important thing I'd ever done.
15: Her father could not read.
16: Richard Reyes Gavilan is executive director of DC Public Library, and he explains that Dolly Parton created the program as a tribute to her father, sending a free book every month to children from birth to age 5.
15: District parents tell me how thankful they are that as soon as their child was born, they were getting books in the mail.
16: 100,000 kids in DC participate in the Books to Birth program.
15: That's almost 4 out of every 5 eligible children in the district.
16: Reyes Gavilan was lucky enough to meet Dolly in person, and he admitted to her he was nervous.
15: She gave me a big hug. It was heaven for 20 seconds.
16: Nearly 4 million books have been delivered to kids in the district thanks to Dolly. Jimmy Alexander.
14: I share this dream that all children should grow up in a home full of books.
16: WTOP News.
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11: A preseason camp that started with energy and optimism ended with a dud as the Commanders fell to the Ravens 41-3 in Baltimore. Head coach Dan Quinn, even though he held out 41 players, said the energy wasn't what he expected.
17: I loved the competition that they did. I loved, you know, kind of the connection that the team has built. And that's what makes, you know, the next couple of days difficult, you know, into that spot. But we got a lot of reps, a lot of competition at a number of spots. And so I'm pleased with the camp. I'm not pleased with this being the exclamation at the end of camp, because tonight was not indicative of what many of you have seen, you know, over the last 6 weeks.
11: Next up for the Commanders, they will trim the roster down to 53 players by Sunday's 6 p.m. deadline. Down at the Navy Yard, the Nationals picked up a 9-2 win over the Marlins, the first victory for Jackson Kent in his major league career. He went 7 innings of 1-run ball for the W, while Brady House and Harry Ford each homered to lead the offense. On the hardwood, the Mystics fall in Los Angeles 88-82. It was a game that Washington led by 17 in the second quarter, but only scored 31 points in the second half. They enter the FIBA World Cup 3-week break at 24-16 and in sixth place in the WNBA standings. And on the PGA Tour at the season-ending Tour Championship, your 36-hole co-leaders are Victor Hovland and Ryan Gerard at 10 under par, while world number one Scottie Scheffler is lurking at 8 under. Brian Albin, WTOP Sports.
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20: 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But there's one that's different. It's important. And it could save
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9: Let's take a look and see what we're doing this early morning around the DMV. In Silver Spring, the Beltway Outer Loop at University Boulevard, police activity has the right lane blocked. Down in Virginia and Spotsylvania County, an incident on 95 North, right around mile marker 123, Massaponics Church Road. The right lane is closed to there due to that incident. I'm John Mons, back with another check of traffic in about 10 minutes.
4: Well, skies have been gradually clearing through the night. Overnight lows generally in the upper 60s, making way to what is expected to be a really nice Saturday. We can expect dry conditions during daylight hours with a good amount of sunshine and lower humidity. Afternoon temperatures today will climb into the mid-80s for most of us in the WTOP listening area. But now heat and humidity will begin building back into the D.C. region on Sunday as we head toward a midweek heat wave, which we haven't seen for a few weeks. Right now, though, it is 67 cool degrees in DuPont Circle, 64 in Germantown, 69 degrees in Annandale at 429.
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4: Good Saturday morning. I'm Michael Toscano. Pablo Rocco is our producer. President Trump says the United States has reached a deal with Venezuela to take control of 65 billion barrels of that country's oil reserves. The announcement comes about 9 months after the U.S. operation captured former Venezuelan President Nicolas Maduro. He was brought to the United States to face federal drug trafficking and narco-terrorism charges. Trump is facing mounting pressure over those high gas prices as strategic petroleum reserves continue to decline in this country. Venezuela holds some of the world's largest known oil reserves, but years of deteriorating infrastructure problems have limited production. 6 months after the start of the U.S.-Israel war against Iran, President Trump is shifting strategy. The administration now says it's going to rely more on economic pressure and less on military action. Trump insists Iran's military, economy, and leadership have been severely weakened, and he says he's not in any rush now to restart negotiations. The conflict has lasted far longer than Trump predicted and has cost the United States far north of $37 billion. Here's CBS News national security analyst Aaron McLean.
22: What began as a campaign which the Trump administration hoped would be swift and would lead, I think in retrospect it's clear, would lead to some sort of Venezuela-like outcome where a new group of leaders in Iran would negotiate with the United States for a new basis to the relationship, including the dismantlement, essentially, of their nuclear program. 6 months to the day later, we are in a grinding, protracted war, which is fundamentally economic in character. I would say, based on the amount of oil that does appear to be coming out of the strait and the amount of pressure that the United States can bring to bear on Iran economically, that the United States has the upper hand in that war. But economic war is not fast, and the people running Iran are not in any mood to bend right now. If the United States were to simply walk away right now and say, fine, Iran, take the Strait of Hormuz, it matters more to other people than it matters to us anyway, which the president's flirted with a couple of times, then countries like Oman, Gulf countries further to the north, would have no choice but to fully accommodate themselves to Iranian power in the region. The United States would no longer be a significant strategic factor there. The U.S. military wouldn't be in the Persian Gulf. It would be a whole new world in that region, and that's why you see this ongoing conflict in the strait.
4: That's CBS News national security analyst Aaron McLean. The war with Iran continues to affect gas prices and the U.S. economy.
23: The average price of a gallon now $4.06, up $1.12 since the U.S. attacked Iran, all contributing to stubborn inflation, which the new chairman of the Federal Reserve flagged as a chief concern.
24: So the Fed's predominant focus right now should be on prices.
23: Kevin Warsh saying if inflation doesn't ease up soon, the central bank would have, quote, work to do, hinting at a possible interest rate hike to come.
4: That's ABC News White House correspondent Mary Bruce. President Trump's deportation efforts are ramping up. ICE is adding to their force by using technology. ABC Chief Justice correspondent Pierre Thomas.
25: ICE is now putting in a $2 million order for robot dogs to track and apprehend undocumented migrants. The robots can open doors and are equipped with cameras that can see 360 degrees. They're increasingly being deployed by law enforcement domestically and abroad. They are symbolic of ICE's rapid expansion. The agency recently approving the purchase of so-called shock gloves, which can briefly incapacitate a person, delivering up to 380 volts.
4: Nearly 47,000 people were detained in the month of July. That's the most for 1 month period since October of 2022. Poor weather has temporarily hampered aerial rescue operations in Nepal as the search for thousands of missing people in areas devastated by catastrophic flash floods along the border with China enters its fourth day. Rescue workers and military personnel have been working around the clock since Wednesday's disaster, and the official death count is more than 600 now. We expect that they're going to be going up, perhaps. Right now, about 3,000 people are said to be missing. Dozens of them are Americans. We have more from ABC's Britt Clennett reporting from Kathmandu.
0: Everyone's seeking.
2: We're hearing incredible stories of survival.
0: You're all scared.
2: American Anjana Raja from Northern California.
0: Came like a roar.
2: Remembering the moment she and her husband were inside one of those buses waiting at the border checkpoint.
0: It sucked a bunch of buses, SUVs, people, the base camp, everything. Took it in, turned it all upside down and dumped it into the...
2: When the glacier collapsed.
4: A lake has just formed because of that melting glacier, and that could trigger a second round of disastrous flooding. Meanwhile, Virginia Congressman Suhas Subramaniam says some of the missing include U.S. citizens from Northern Virginia, and he tells WTOP.
5: At least five of my constituents in the 10th District are missing right now. We believe around 10 Northern Virginia U.S. citizen residents are missing right now. They were actually on a pilgrimage, a spiritual pilgrimage through a group called the Isha Foundation to a sacred site, Mount Kailasha, in that region. And, you know, it's a peaceful pilgrimage. It's not like climbing Mount Everest. You don't think you're going to be going to a danger zone. So this is just very shocking to all the families, certainly, but even to our entire community, because many of them were community leaders.
4: The U.S. Defense Department and the State Department are described as working together to support those search and rescue efforts in Nepal. As the FBI looks to expand its pool of applicants, it's changing part of its hiring policy. The Bureau will no longer automatically disqualify every candidate who admits to past encounters with prostitutes. The Bureau will now review some cases individually, taking into account the circumstances and how long ago that conduct occurred. The FBI says the change recognizes that some applicants may have been in places where the practice was legal, and the FBI maintains it's still having one of the federal government's highest hiring standard. Coming up after traffic and weather in Money News.
6: A local defense giant swinging the job axe. I'm John Werdock.
4: And then honoring American astronauts. It's 4:36.
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4: It is 4:38 on WTOP. Traffic and weather now. Let's begin with John Mons in the WTOP Traffic Center.
9: South of Fredericksburg, looking at an accident in Spotsylvania County down to Virginia. Now, this is going to be 95 North, mile marker 123. That's Massaponics Church Road. The right lane is closed. Police are on the scene. A little closer to D.C., Route 267, Dulles Toll Road. There's a paving project going on only for a few more minutes till about 5 o'clock. Then they'll be picking that one up. On the other hand, the Beltway Outer Loop, they have a paving project going on there right around the Springfield Interchange. That one is going on until 7 o'clock this morning. I'm John Mons, back with another check of traffic in about 10 minutes.
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10: Well, it's going to be a beautiful weekend, and next weekend is looking pretty nice as well. But next week, the work week, folks, it's going to be hot. We're tracking our first heat wave since early August. So enjoy this weekend. Temperatures this morning running in the mid to upper 60s for most neighborhoods, mid 80s for your afternoon, and then just shy of 90 degrees on Sunday with a slight uptick in humidity. I'm 7 News Chief Meteorologist Veronica Johnson in the First Alert Weather Center.
4: Still some clouds out there now, 67 degrees in DuPont Circle, 64 in Germantown, and it's down to 69 degrees in Annandale. Money news on WTOP. Here's John Wardock.
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4: Juul will be allowed to sell a new e-cigarette.
12: The Food and Drug Administration is giving Juul Labs permission to sell an updated version of its vaping device. It includes an optional age verification system designed to prevent use by anyone underage. Juul plans to market the new device under the brand name Juul 2, along with updated versions of its tobacco and menthol flavored cartridges. In 2019, the company discontinued several flavors, including mango, mint, and cream, that drove most of its sales, but were favored by teenagers. Juul says any new flavors will be targeted to adult nicotine customers. The company has had to lay off hundreds of employees while paying roughly $3 billion to settle government and private lawsuits over the use of its products by teenagers. Ed Donahue, Washington.
4: President Trump on Friday made several special announcements while presiding over a ceremony awarding the Congressional Space Medal of Honor to the crew of NASA's Artemis II mission. The four astronauts were the first humans to travel around the moon in more than a half century during their 10-day mission, as News Nation's Kelly Meyer reports.
13: President Trump said the U.S. will return astronauts to the lunar surface before his term ends, and he described plans for the permanent American settlement on the moon, followed by a mission to Mars. The president said in his inaugural address a year and a half ago that it is America's, quote, manifest destiny to send astronauts to plant the American flag on Mars. The president also announced he would sign an executive order beginning the process of creating a U.S. Space Academy.
4: The president said the goal of that academy will be to train service members, engineers, and civil aerospace workers. The jury in the Lindsey Clancy murder trial in Massachusetts has been sent home for the weekend, putting deliberations on hold until next week. The 12 jurors are not deciding whether Clancy killed her three children in 2023. Instead, they're considering whether she can be held criminally responsible for that. Defense attorneys argue Clancy was suffering from postpartum psychosis at the time. Prosecutors contend she understood exactly what she was doing and carried out the killings with planning and intent.
14: Prosecutors highlighted the steps that Clancy took to secure that knife and those pills, arguing she made intentional steps to kill the children before attempting to take her own life. They also highlighted what they called superficial injuries stemming from Clancy's suicide attempt with that knife and the therapeutic to low levels of medication that were in her system that day of the killings.
4: ABC News correspondent Rena Roy. A Prince George's County woman has been sentenced in a deadly drunk driving crash that killed a 31-year-old passenger. Prosecutors say 32-year-old Attire Moore lost control of her vehicle on Marlboro Pike back in January, sending the car airborne. Erica Boykin was ejected and died at the scene. Authorities say Moore was intoxicated and initially claimed she was the passenger before investigators determined no, she was driving. Moore was convicted of motor vehicle manslaughter and sentenced to 5 years in prison, followed by 5 years of supervised supervision. Coming up after the break on WTOP, federal employees facing the possibility of a pay freeze next year. 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
4: I'm Michael Toscano. Thanks so much for taking us along with you. Federal employees are facing the possibility of a pay freeze next year. President Trump has sent Congress an alternative pay plan that would leave base and locality pay flat for most civilian workers next year while giving raises to federal law enforcement officers and military personnel. Drew Friedman is a reporter with our partners at Federal News Network, and she joined us with more on the plan.
28: So this pay plan, it was expected because there is an annual deadline of September 1st for a president each year to submit what's called an alternative pay plan. Normally, this contains whatever plans they have for a federal pay raise. But what's different this year, of course, is that there is a proposal for a flat or no federal pay raise at all for most civilian federal employees. We have not seen a full federal pay freeze like this since 2013, so it's been quite some time. But what the letter confirms, and nothing is quite set in stone yet, but it's most likely that federal employees on the civilian side will not see any change to their base pay rates or any locality-based pay adjustments that they receive, citing fiscal responsibility was the main reason for this.
29: Now, Drew, you have written about what President Trump had to say because he made a couple exceptions. That is for police and or law enforcement, I should say, and members of the military. So what might happen with them? Because it seems to be a little cloudy there.
28: So what they're going to see most likely in 2027 is a larger pay raise. It depends. The amount depends on where they sit within the military and whether their position in law enforcement is covered. So what this pay plan from President Trump says is that federal law enforcement officials are going to receive a 3.8% raise starting in January. And then the alternative pay plan also calls for somewhere between a 5 and 7% pay raise for active military members, depending on their level of experience in the military. And this aligns with what we saw similar to last year's pay raises, where civilian federal employees, for the most part, got a much smaller raise. And then there were larger raises for these sort of priority areas from the Trump administration, of course, the military and federal law enforcement. So we're seeing that sort of being repeated most likely for 2027 now.
0: Drew, have you heard any response yet from the federal employee unions?
28: Not yet. It's been a little bit slow so far, but I'd imagine that they will not be happy with the way that this has been laid out. Just taking indication from the original budget proposal plan from the White House earlier this year in the spring, there was a lot of negative response at the time to what was expected to be a 0% pay raise for federal employees based on that earlier document. So this kind of is the next step in the process, confirming that again, they're almost most likely to see a pay freeze next year. So I'd imagine that there's going to be a pretty negative reaction just based on, you know, what we've seen so far from federal unions this year.
4: That was Drew Friedman, a reporter with our partners at Federal News Network. Now to the top stories we are following at WTOP. A shooting involving multiple victims in D.C. has now turned deadly. Four people were shot in Northeast D.C. One of them has died. A second judge has now blocked Maryland's congressional redistricting ballot measure. Keep it here for full details on these stories and more coming up in the minutes ahead. 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
2: Traffic and weather on WTOP.
9: I've been keeping an eye on these paving projects going on this early morning. The one on Dulles Toll Road eastbound between Dolly Madison Boulevard and Route 66. That was about to end at 5 o'clock. We're also keeping an eye on the Beltway Outer Loop. This is a paving project that's going on right around the Springfield Interchange. That's going to continue till 7 o'clock this morning. I'm John Mons, back with another check of traffic in about 10 minutes.
10: Very comfortable conditions coming up this weekend. But next week, folks, we've got another heat wave in the making. Monday through Friday, looking at temperatures at 90 to 96 degrees. Right now, we're sitting at our seventh warmest summer on record out of 154 years of record. Now, this morning, our temperatures will be between 58 and 69 degrees. We'll be mainly clear, then partly cloudy for the afternoon, 80 to 85 degrees, and between 85 and 90 on Sunday with sunshine. 7 News, Chief Meteorologist Veronica Johnson in the First Alert Weather Center.
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4: A federal judge has ruled that the Pentagon acted unlawfully when it labeled the AI company Anthropic a national security threat. The Pentagon and Anthropic had been discussing a partnership, but talks broke down after the company sought safeguards on how its technology could be used by the military, restrictions the Pentagon declined to accept.
19: The argument that Anthropic was a supply chain risk was one that we really hadn't heard used against an American company. This is typically designated for a foreign company that you would see a risk from overseas and say that's something that poses a threat to national security here. So it was really unprecedented that we saw the Pentagon say Anthropic, this AI giant that is based in Silicon Valley, is a threat. And what this ruling showed was basically this judge saying that argument did not hold any merit.
4: ABC News correspondent Elizabeth Schulze. With a new school year underway, some of D.C.'s youngest students are losing access to a popular after-school program. WTOP's Jose Yamania spoke with the nonprofit organization behind the program to find out why it's shutting down.
1: DC Scores is an award-winning nonprofit that provides after-school programming combining soccer, poetry, and service learning.
3: That's Katrina Owens for DC Scores. The nonprofit is pausing its soccer and poetry programs at 9 DC schools, while 20 schools will have their programs for first and second graders cut.
1: It was excruciating for us to determine what schools we paused.
3: Owens says fewer grants and inflation are leading to higher costs. It takes about $1,400 to service each poet athlete. DC Scores is looking to fundraise about $3.5 million to keep operating at its remaining 60 schools.
1: If we come together, I know we can restore the joys of our program, right? Sports, arts, and being part of a community. But we need everybody to help us.
3: Jose Umana, WTOP News.
4: Pacemakers can be lifesavers for people with heart rhythm disorders. Now, a new pacemaker designed for patients with slow heart rates is being tested in a clinical trial at UVA Health. WTOP's Neil Augenstein explains how the tech could change cardiac care.
12: The textbook definition of a slow heart rhythm is anything less than 60 beats a minute. If the rate gets too slow,
13: fatigue or lightheadedness or worse, even having episodes of fainting.
12: Dr. Oliver Monfredi with UVA Health says leadless pacemakers have been in use for a decade implanted into the right ventricle.
13: Using these leadless devices, which look like a small bullet.
12: But the new LiveIQ device being used in clinical trials improves the synchronization.
13: And the beauty of this particular new device is that it has the ability, even though it's in the bottom chamber of the heart, to see the electrical signal from the top chamber of the heart.
12: And that coordination's needed to make the heart work efficiently. Neil Augenstein, WTOP News.
4: Eva Cassidy was a beloved local singer-songwriter. So-

0: Eva Cassidy's extraordinary voice earned her devoted fans, but she died before the world could fully discover her talent. Now, 30 years almost after her death, her enduring legacy is being celebrated in a new documentary reaching audiences across the U.S. Here's WTOP's Alan Eder.
1: 5 years after she passed away, she really just exploded in Ireland and the UK as well.
2: Producer Alex Fegan on the phenomenon that was Eva Cassidy.
1: There's something in the Irish DNA, maybe in the European DNA, which really kind of connects to her voice. It just kind of really touches people here. Obviously, it does in the US as well.
2: She grew up in the Maryland suburbs of D.C., Oxon Hill and Bowie. And while she never gained fame while she was alive, she never really sought it. She died of skin cancer in 1996 at the age of 33. The documentary on her brief life aired on PBS this week and will air on WETA through the weekend. Check local listings. Alan Eder, WTOP News.
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4: Sometimes when you're looking for your first major league victory, it's nice to get a little help, and Jackson Kent got just that at Nationals Park.
5: Here's the 0-1. And that's in the dirt, gets away! Here comes Chaparro, the throw home is over the head of the pitcher, and so now Jacob Young coming home, and he will score. The third baseman, Jimenez, picks up the ball in foul territory. Two runs score on a wild pitch and an overthrow.
4: Dave Jagler, the call on 1500 AM, as that play gave the Nationals a 2-1 lead in the third inning. Brady House would hit a three-run homer to make it 5-1 by the end of three. And Jackson Kent was in control from there as he threw seven innings of one-run ball in a 9-2 win over the Marlins. The preseason finale for the Commanders was a 41-3 loss to the Ravens in Baltimore. Washington held out 41 players from the contest, all of whom are expected to be on the opening day roster. The Commanders will trim the roster to 53 players by Sunday's 6 p.m. deadline. On the hardwood, the Mystics had their three-game winning streak snapped as they fell to the Sparks 88-82 in Los Angeles. Washington was outscored 48-31 in the second half of what was its second game in as many nights. They now get 3 weeks off for the FIBA World Championship break. And in college football, William & Mary opened its season with a 35-32 road win at Villanova. UVA starts its season at 3:30 this afternoon against NC State. Brian Albin, WTOP Sports.
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0: Traffic and weather coming up now on WTOP. We go to the traffic center with John Mons.
8: Well, over on the Dulles Toll Road eastbound, that paving project should be ending in just a couple of minutes. That's between Dolly Madison Boulevard and the 66. The other one that is on the Beltway right around the Springfield Interchange continues until about 7 o'clock this morning as they continue their paving project through there. Accident-wise, not much happening this morning. Happy to say that no matter which way you're going, for the most part, you'll be able to get around the Beltway, inner or outer loop, not a problem there. The 66, the 270, the 50. All good in any of those directions. 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I'm John Mons, back with another check of traffic in about 10 minutes.
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9: Wow, what a weekend this is going to be. Super nice weather. We start with this Saturday morning and temperatures between 58 and 69 degrees. We'll get into the mid-80s with sunshine this Saturday, a few scattered clouds. Partly sunny on Sunday, we're closer to 90 degrees. I'm 7 News Chief Meteorologist Veronica Johnson in the First Alert Weather Center.
0: Heading out for an early morning flight. Well, it is 71 degrees at Reagan National, 70 at BWI Marshall, 68 degrees at Dulles.
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0: Good Saturday morning. I'm Michael Toscano. And coming up on WTOP...
11: Who shot and killed one man and hurt three others in D.C.? This is Kyle Cooper.
12: You don't think you're going to be going to a danger zone.
13: Northern Virginians are still missing in Nepal. I'm Jimmy Alexander.
0: Indicted, a Kentucky woman stands accused by a grand jury of defacing the World War II memorial.
14: How new technology is helping a local hospital's youngest patients. I'm Jose Omana.
0: 5 o'clock.
15: From ABC News, I'm Dave Packer. Deliberations in the Lindsay Clancy trial are suspended for the weekend. Her defense says she was suffering from postpartum psychosis. Prosecutors say she knew what she was doing when she killed her three children. ABC's Deborah Roberts following the trial in Plymouth, Massachusetts.
16: Clancy's defense arguing that the former labor and delivery nurse was over-medicated, misdiagnosed, and in the grip of postpartum psychosis when she strangled 5-year-old Cora, 3-year-old Dawson, and 8-month-old Callan. But prosecutors countering that Clancy meticulously planned the murders, mapping out how long her husband would be out of the house.
17: Like broken toys.
15: It's a race against time in Nepal following the deadly flood this week.
18: The disaster was caused when a glacier that was holding back a lake collapsed, unleashing a 40-mile-an-hour wall of rock and ice and water more than 150 feet high. Overnight, chopper rescue efforts halted over fears another nearby lake that was formed by the initial landslide could also burst and cause another catastrophic flood. So far, that lake is holding.
15: ABC's Britt Clendett in Kathmandu. Officials say the death toll has risen to nearly 600, with now more than 2,000 missing. In Washington, Friday, tens of thousands of people marched for a Defend the Vote event on the 63rd anniversary of Dr. Martin Luther King Jr.'s I Have a Dream speech. Vermont Senator Bernie Sanders, while addressing the crowd, said Dr. King's dream is not being realized.
19: Tragically, that dream of a more just and equitable society has never been under greater threat than it is right now.
15: Fed Chair Kevin Warsh telling the annual economic conference in Jackson Hole that policymakers need to keep fighting inflation. Investors now putting the odds of a September rate hike at more than 50%. You're listening to ABC News.
20: 5:02 on Saturday, August 29th. It is 70 degrees right now. Nice day shaping up for us today. Maybe a little more humidity than we're used to. Highs in the 80s. Good morning. I'm Alan Etter. The top local stories are following this hour. D.C. police still trying to figure out who shot and killed one man and injured three others in a shooting yesterday afternoon in Northeast. WTOP's Kyle Cooper has more.
11: Investigators remained on the scene in the 6200 block of Dick Street Northeast, right on the border with Prince George's County, late into the evening on Friday. On the street here, 25 to 30 yellow police markers, which usually show the location of bullet shell casings. Police combed through that evidence and bagged up other items. The shooting occurred just 50 feet or so from a daycare center. One mom picking up her toddler was told not to come at the time of the shooting to get her child, but to wait for several hours. The only lead police have released in the case is they are looking for a silver Honda Accord that was seen leaving the scene. In Northeast, Kyle Cooper, WTOP News.
20: The death toll continues to climb after catastrophic flooding struck the Himalayan region along the Nepal-China border. Over 600 people confirmed dead now. Thousands remain missing. Virginia Congressman Suha Subramaniam told WTOP some of those are from the D.C. area. Our Jimmy Alexander tells us what the U.S. is doing to help.
12: It's heartbreaking.
13: The congressman represents Virginia's 10th congressional district, which includes Loudoun and parts of Prince William and Fairfax counties.
12: At least 5 of my constituents are missing right now.
13: Now that makes up half of the Northern Virginia residents still uncounted for.
12: They were actually on a pilgrimage to a sacred site, Mount Kailash.
13: The congressman pointed out that this was a peaceful pilgrimage, not like climbing Mount Everest.
12: You don't think you're going to be going into a danger zone.
13: The congressman told WTOP that the state and defense departments are working with Nepal, and more U.S. help is on the way.
12: Going to send military equipment, search and rescue equipment, whatever they need.
13: Jimmy Alexander, WTOP News.
20: A federal grand jury has indicted a woman accused of vandalizing the World War II memorial on the National Mall. Melissa Farris is facing felony charges for damaging a veteran's memorial and government property. According to prosecutors, Farris live streamed the incident earlier this month, allegedly pouring soap into a memorial fountain before spray painting graffiti on the granite structure. She was arrested, later released with orders to return home while the case proceeds. Prosecutors say the damage cost more than $1,000. Robotic technology has been growing in use over the years. Now, one area hospital is adding it to its laboratory. WTOP's Jose Umana reports it's helping provide timely results for the region's youngest patients.
17: The laboratory automation line is, in its simplest terms, kind of like a conveyor belt.
14: That's Dr. Megan Delaney of Children's National Hospital in D.C. The new automated laboratory moves blood work down a track with the help of robotic technology. During the process, a blood sample is processed, tested, and moved down to its next step.
17: If you were to ever get your blood drawn by a doctor's office, maybe the first 100 most common tests are done by this instrument.
14: Delaney says the lab can perform 1,800 tests an hour, helping doctors give their young patients faster diagnoses and treatments.
17: It's a triumph for our patients and our families. Our doctors are very happy because the results are even faster.
14: Jose Umana, WTOP News.
20: A significant change could be on the way for drivers using the I-95 express lanes in Northern Virginia. A new study looks at converting the reversible toll lanes into a system that would run in both directions around the clock. Tom Rousey's a transportation reporter with our partners at 7 News. He talked to WTOP about what this could mean.
21: Since the express lanes on I-95 opened in 2014, it has long frustrated a lot of drivers that they only go one direction at a time. They go northbound in the morning and southbound for the afternoon commute. So what they want to do is add extra lanes and then have the express lanes go both directions. And not only that, they would also extend them another 10 miles south all the way to the Spotsylvania Parkway in Spotsylvania County. So this would be a massive change.
20: Transurban is the company that manages the express lanes. It anticipates closing on a financial agreement with VDOT in 2029, and construction would follow after that. More than 6 years after protesters toppled Richmond's Jefferson Davis statue during the 2020 racial justice demonstrations, crews have now removed the final three Confederate monuments from Virginia's Capitol Square. According to the Washington Post, statues honoring Stonewall Jackson, former Governor William Extra Billy Smith, and Confederate physician Hunter Holmes McGuire were taken down under a budget measure approved this year. Supporters say the move reflects a broader effort to make the Capitol grounds more inclusive, while critics argue the removals erase history. The statues will be preserved and relocated by the Shenandoah Valley Battlefields Foundation. Coming up on WTOP and Money News.
22: A local CEO sizes up the D.C. area job market. I'm John Werdock.
20: It's your early morning traffic and weather coming up in about 60 seconds.
23: Thinking about buying a franchise? It can be a smart investment, but only if you understand what it really costs to operate the business. Before you sign anything, Shulman Rogers lawyer Paul O'Reilly suggests breaking down the numbers in detail. Too often, he says, new owners underestimate just how quickly the expenses will add up.
24: The first thing that I always recommend they do is break down all the costs on a spreadsheet. So what will be your monthly cost? For rent, this is what it's going to cost me to buy equipment. This is what it's going to cost me for my employees, the loan that I have to get, and I have to pay for royalties and marketing fees, technical support. Put all that into a spreadsheet and find out what that bottom line is. If you don't know the answer to that question, you shouldn't be getting into the business.
23: It comes down to knowing your true costs before you commit. Do the math first, then

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1: There, that's between Joplin Road and Russell Road. And we also are looking at a crash near Idlewild Road. This one has the left outside lane, the left center lane, the left lane, the right center lane, and the right shoulder. They're all blocked through there. 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I'm John Mons, back with another check of traffic in about 10 minutes.
2: All right, John, thank you very much. Now let's switch over to AccuWeather meteorologist LaTroy Thornton.
3: The first half of this weekend brings less humidity under a mixture of sunshine and clouds. A nice day for any outdoor plans with a high of 86 in store ahead of a night tonight that promises a clear sky much of the time and a low of 69, although more clouds build back in for tomorrow as the heat and humidity start to trend upward. Watch for a late day or early evening thundershower around after a high of 90, but Monday looks dry, a bit hotter though, with sunshine, some clouds at times, and a high of 92. However, the heat really ramps up toward midweek, with Tuesday bringing a mostly sunny sky and rather hot conditions. High of 96 would approach the daily record high of 99 that was set back in 1980, with an even hotter Wednesday featuring some sunshine and a high of 99 near the record of 101. For WTOP, I'm meteorologist LaTroy Thornton.
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4: We get the big jobs report this coming week, the one for August. So how does a local CEO see the D.C. area job market right now?
5: It's an interesting market. It's definitely a job seeker's market, but it's also a great time to look for employees.
4: That's Lisa Max. She's the CEO of the Arc of Loudoun.
5: The local job market is strong from the perspective of an employer. As somebody who is job seeking, I think it's maybe a little bit more difficult to get through.
4: And Max has had to change the way she looks for new employees.
5: What we found is that the usual suspects, LinkedIn, Indeed, that sort of thing, are not necessarily the best ways to reach out. We found that it's very helpful to go directly to different organizations, membership organizations, societies, so on and so forth, and reach people more directly that way.
4: That August jobs report is due out Friday. John Wardock, WTOP News.
2: Coming up on WTOP, we're going to take you out to the movies this weekend with the new post-apocalyptic thriller called The Dog Stars. Christian Toto takes a look next. It's 5:11.
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3: It's 5:14. Good morning. I'm Alan Etter. Thanks for being with us. Well, new at the movies this week, Dog Star is a post-apocalyptic sci-fi movie directed by Ridley Scott.
4: So what'd you do before the world ended?
5: I was kissing my wife, playing with my dog, wondering every day how I got so lucky.
4: You gotta have something to haunt you, right? Otherwise, you might get lonely.
3: Christian Toto is host of the Hollywood in Toto podcast and talked about it with WTOP producer Juan Herrera.
6: Director Ridley Scott is famous for so many great movies, including Alien and Blade Runner, but he's still going strong in his late 80s. Doesn't show any signs of slowing down, but the quality of his recent work is certainly slowing down a bit, and I think The Dog Stars is a perfect example. It's a post-apocalyptic story about a virus that wipes out most of humanity, and then you've got a bunch of survivors, including Jacob Elordi and Josh Brolin, trying to just figure out where to go in this society, who they can bond with, and who's to be afraid of, because there are some people that aren't too kind in this brand new world. It's a great setup, and there are some interesting scenes for sure, but the story doesn't really hold together. There are some interesting moments, but the flow of the story doesn't quite hold together, and some scenes late in the movie actually had me laughing out loud, and that was not the intended result. So a mixed bag here. I don't think Scott's capable of making a very bad film, but certainly not one of his best with The Dog Stars.
7: Christian, you also saw Buddy, a horror comedy based on a fictional 90s kids TV show. What did you think of this one?
6: Yeah, it's basically kind of a spin-off of Barney and Friends. It's a movie that pretends there's a different kind of show. It's called It's Buddy, and it's got this guy in a stuffed outfit, and he's got these little kids around. They're singing songs and sending messages and, you know, sharing ways to get along and all these sort of sweet and treacly things that we see from Barney and similar shows. But the main character here, Buddy, he's got a mean streak, and when things go south, well, blood will be shed. So it's a horror comedy, really poking fun at kids' quality entertainment. And it's very inventive and clever to a point, but it really runs out of imagination midway through. So it was a bit of a frustrating experience. You can kind of admire the ingenuity and the inventiveness of the story. And in an age where there's so many reboots, hey, this is a really original, clever spin on a typical horror movie, but it doesn't all hold together as well. So there are some laughs to be had and some creepy sequences, but Buddy doesn't really fulfill its promise in the end.
7: And you also saw Coyote vs. Acme, a movie featuring the Looney Tunes characters. The movie was originally shelved by Warner Brothers, but now it's coming out after a lot of public outcry. What did you think of this one?
6: Yeah, that's the biggest head scratcher in quite some time. Warner Brothers said, we're not going to go with this movie. We're not going to put it out there. And, you know, they didn't exactly say why, but you have to assume that it wasn't very good. But, you know, it's got some big stars, John Cena, Will Forte, and some others. And then you watch the film, it's perfectly charming. It's Wile E. Coyote suing Acme, the company that supplies him all those things that he's trying to get the Roadrunner with. Of course, they all blow up in his face, often literally. So it's one of those Roger Rabbit mashups with real people and animation. The visuals are great. It's quirky. It's funny. You know, sometimes these kinds of movies are best in smaller doses. There's a reason why the Bugs Bunny shorts were about 12 minutes or so. But overall, this is engaging. It's fun. It's clever. And you watch it. I think even if you didn't love this movie, why would they deem it unreleasable? I'm glad it's actually out in theaters now. I think people will enjoy it. And maybe there's a movie to be made about the release and the lack thereof, because that's maybe even more fascinating than what we see on screen.
3: Here's a quick look at the top stories we're working on at WTOP. President Trump announcing a historic agreement with Venezuela's interim president, giving the U.S. majority control over 65 billion barrels of Venezuela's oil reserves. The death toll in Nepal topped 600. No further signs of survivors. And now a new threat posed by a newly formed lake, fueling concerns of even more devastating floods. Keep it here for full details on these stories and much more in the minutes ahead. 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Get an early morning check on the roadways. Now here's John.
8: Well, pretty good because we don't have much to tell you about. There is an accident blocking three lanes on the Beltway Inner Loop. That's going to be at Leesburg Pike, exit 47. Another accident. We had one earlier, and I don't know if this is a follow-up or just coming back to us again, but on the Inter-County Connector westbound after Georgia Avenue, an accident is reported on the Inter-County Connector. That's Route 200. 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I'm John Mons, back with another check of traffic in about 10 minutes.
3: Let's get the latest on our weekend weather forecast. Here's LaTroy Thornton.
9: Expect a more comfortable mix of clouds and sun for today as the humidity drops off through the day with a high of 86, with a generally clear night tonight and a low of 69, giving way to more heat for tomorrow. The humidity starts to build back as well, with partial sunshine leading up to the risk for a late day or early evening thundershower with a high of 90. Most places stay dry much of the time and for much of the day tomorrow, and Monday does look dry, a bit hotter though, with sunshine, some clouds at times, and a high of 92, before the heat builds even more into the midweek period, with Tuesday bringing more sunshine and more heat. The high of 96 would be near the record of 99 set back in 1980, with still generally sunny conditions for Wednesday. It's a hotter day with a high of 99. For WTOP, I'm meteorologist LaTroy Thornton.
3: It's 68 degrees right now outside the WTOP studios, brought to you by Len the Plumber Heating and Air, trusted same-day service 7 days a week. Coming up on WTOP, new instances of violence from alleged illegal immigrants come to light in Virginia after intense investigations there. More news in 60 seconds.
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1: 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So that's where WTOP reporters are. Beltsville to Burke.
2: Got it covered.
1: Georgetown to Gaithersburg.
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3: Good morning. It's 5:22. Friday was the 63rd anniversary of Martin Luther King Jr.'s famous March on Washington, where he gave his I Have a Dream speech on the steps of the Lincoln Memorial. WTOP's Steve Koresh reports the theme of the day was protecting voting rights.
11: Vermont Senator Bernie Sanders says voting rights are in danger because the president is
12: carrying out the most significant assault on voting rights since segregation, targeting virtually every aspect of the electoral system.
11: Sanders isn't the only one. Brian came to the march from New York City.
13: They're cutting back. They don't want no more mail-in ballots. They want voter ID. They're just trying to cut back on the rights that we have as American citizens to vote.
11: Reverend Al Sharpton echoes the concerns about voting rights and adds to it.
14: Let me be clear. Three things we march for today. Voting rights, which has been stripped. Affordable health care, which has expired, and we fight for diversity, equity, and inclusion.
11: From the Lincoln Memorial, I'm Steve Karish, WTOP News.
3: There are new instances of violence from alleged illegal immigrants. They've come to light in Virginia after some investigations there.
15: Nine men arrested as part of an undercover sting operation by Fairfax County Police to catch child sex predators. According to DHS, three are illegal aliens with lengthy criminal histories and have since been released on bond, despite ICE's request to take them into federal custody. One of the men illegally crossed the border as early as 2012. Republicans, including the state's former attorney general, are calling out Virginia's Democratic governor, Abigail Spanberger, for not cooperating with ICE. In a statement, DHS says these criminal illegal aliens were hand-delivered to Fairfax County communities by President Obama.
3: That's Fox's Lucas Tomlinson. DHS says seven of the nation's top 10 safest cities do cooperate with ICE. A former Washington Commanders player who ruptured his Achilles tendon during training camp in 2023 is entitled to workers' compensation benefits. That's according to a ruling this week by the Appellate Court of Maryland. The court upheld a Prince George's County Circuit Court decision, finding Curtis Brooks was a covered employee when he was injured during practice in Ashburn, Virginia, just 3 days after signing with the Commanders. Brooks never made the Commanders' active roster or even played in a game. The Maryland Workers' Compensation Commission initially denied that claim, arguing that he was not a covered employee and was because he was injured in Virginia. But the courts disagreed, finding the Commanders' players' primary employment and home games are in Prince George's County at Northwest Stadium. The Commanders declined to comment. Brooks has not played in the NFL since receiving that injury.
1: Sports at 25 and 55, brought to you by Amentum, solving what's next for the intelligence community.
16: A preseason camp that started with energy and optimism ended with a dud as the Commanders fell to the Ravens 41-3 in Baltimore. Head coach Dan Quinn, even though he held out 41 players, said the energy wasn't what he expected.
17: I loved the competition that they did. I loved, you know, kind of the connection that the team has built. And that's what makes, you know, the next couple of days difficult, you know, into that spot. But we got a lot of reps, a lot of competition at a number of spots. And so I'm pleased with the camp. I'm not pleased with this being the exclamation at the end of camp because tonight was not indicative of what many of you have seen, you know, over the last 6 weeks.
16: Next up for the Commanders, they will trim the roster down to 53 players by Sunday's 6 p.m. deadline. Down at the Navy Yard, the Nationals picked up a 9-2 win over the Marlins, the first victory for Jackson Kent in his major league career. He went 7 innings of one-run ball for the W, while Brady House and Harry Ford each homered to lead the offense. On the hardwood, the Mystics fall in Los Angeles 88-82. It was a game that Washington led by 17 in the second quarter, but only scored 31 points in the second half. They enter the FIBA World Cup three-week break at 24-16 and in sixth place in the WNBA standings. And on the PGA Tour at the season-ending Tour Championship, your 36-hole co-leaders are Victor Hovland and Ryan Gerard at 10 under par, while world number one Scottie Scheffler is lurking at 8 under. Brian Albin, WTOP Sports.
3: Coming up after traffic and weather, President Trump announcing what he calls an historic deal with Venezuela's interim president, Delcy Rodriguez. The agreement would give the U.S. a majority control of Venezuela's proven oil reserves, estimated at 65 billion barrels. It's 527.
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8: Let's give you some good news. If you're heading to the shore, maybe for that great week of hot weather that's coming next week, well, right now the Bay Bridge is wide open. You can get there with no time. Whether you're coming or going, you're still good. We got a couple of accidents, though. Three lanes are blocked on the Beltway Inner Loop. That's right before Leesburg Pike. We'll keep an eye on that one. Also, on Layhill Road in Montgomery County, Intercounty Connector westbound after Georgia Avenue, an accident is reported there as well. And we're still trying to wrap up the paving project that's going on. This one's on the Beltway Outer Loop. Right around Springfield Interchange, it's going to be going on until about 7 o'clock. When traffic slows you down, pain can make the ride feel even longer. With just one pill, Aleve provides up to 12 hours of pain relief, so you can put pain in the rear view. Use as directed. I'm John Mons, back in about 10 minutes with another look at traffic.
3: Thank you, John. Shaping up to be a pretty good day today. Plenty of sunshine with temperatures in the 80s and manageable humidity anyway. Around the area right now, 69 in Georgetown, 66 in Bowie, 66 degrees in Leesburg at 5:30.
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3: Well, good Saturday morning to you. I'm Alan Etter. Pablo Rocco's our producer. The top stories are following for you right now. President Trump is announcing what he's calling the biggest oil deal in world history. News Nation's Blake Berman has the details.
0: There is a deal, as he put it, an agreement with Venezuela saying that the deal gives the U.S. majority control of more than 65 billion barrels of Venezuelan oil reserves. This is part of the deal that he's been trying to strike there. Lengthy post on Truth Social. The president saying, thank you for your attention to this groundbreaking matter. Big news out of the White House.
3: Meantime, the White House says the new deal with the interim government comes at no cost to U.S. taxpayers. Unbelievable scenes coming out of Nepal days after a rushing wall of water crashed through. We've learned the death toll has risen to 600, with nearly 2,000 people still unaccounted for. Dozens of them are Americans.
5: We traveled to Bidur, one of the hardest hit villages. Search and rescue teams using bulldozers to scoop through the rubble in the hope of finding survivors. The mud and now rain making the rescue efforts even harder. Soldiers carrying 350 people trapped inside this mud-filled hydroelectric dam tunnel to safety. As contact is made with the worst hit areas, the number reported missing is skyrocketing. Now nearly 2,000. That includes at least 90 American citizens.
3: ABC's Britt Klenet is in Kathmandu, and now there are fears of a new threat. A newly formed lake as a result of a melting glacier could trigger a second round of disastrous flooding. One man is dead, three others hurt in a mass shooting on Dix Street in Northeast D.C. WTOP's Kyle Cooper was on the scene.
22: The shooting here on the D.C. Prince George's County line happened just 50 feet from a daycare. Kids and staff sheltered inside for hours. After the shooting, parents could not come and get their kids. One mom leaving with her toddler told us it was a scary afternoon. One of the four men shot was lifelined to a hospital by a helicopter, the others by ambulance. On the ground in front of an abandoned building where the shooting occurred, 25 to 30 yellow police markers indicating shell casings or other important evidence. A small market next door has a few bullet holes in the window. Police are looking for a silver Honda Accord that may be connected to the shootings. In Northeast, Kyle Cooper, WTOP News.
3: President Trump's proposed 250-foot memorial arch near the Arlington National Cemetery has cleared another hurdle.
23: A new report from the National Park Service backs President Trump's proposed arch.
4: The plan is to build the arch in Arlington, Virginia, near Arlington National Cemetery and across the Potomac River from the Lincoln Memorial.
6: It was meant to be built.
4: The Park Service report says the 250-foot-tall arch is likely to disrupt the historical significance of dozens of sites near its planned location, disturbing sight lines. But it also says the same characteristics that make the location sensitive from a preservation perspective are also the characteristics that make it the historically appropriate location. President Trump says there are 59 of these arches around the world.
6: And we're the only important and major city that doesn't have one.
4: Democrats say the president should focus on the economy and the Iran war instead of projects like the arch. Ed Donahue, Washington.
3: A federal judge has ruled that the Pentagon acted unlawfully when it labeled AI company Anthropic a national security threat. The Pentagon and Anthropic had been discussing a partnership, but talks broke down after the company sought safeguards on how its technology could be used by the military, restrictions the Pentagon declined to accept.
7: How we got here was Anthropic and the Defense Department were in these negotiations for a contract. They had been in a contract for years, and they virtually fell apart because Anthropic said, we want to make sure that there are restrictions on our technology, Claude. A lot of people heard of it, a very popular AI tool. We want to make sure that there are restrictions that Claude is not used for mass surveillance of Americans or for lethal autonomous weapons. Well, the Pentagon said, we don't want you putting any terms on this. And basically, the deal fell apart. And then in the wake of that, the Pentagon designated it as a national security risk.
3: ABC News correspondent Elizabeth Schulze. The leader of the Seneca Nation in upstate New York criticized President Trump's decision to rename Lake Ontario to Lake America. Jay Conrad Seneca called for Trump's order to be rescinded and for the name of Lake Ontario to remain.
23: He has to be better than that. He has to be at a higher level. He has to be able to do what a president is supposed to do and utilize diplomacy in these times to try to get to the table and to hammer out agreements if that's what they're looking for.
3: The executive order was signed as the Trump administration engages in an escalating trade war with Canada. The change is supposed to be made in 30 days. The astronauts from the historic Artemis II mission have received a rare honor.
24: The astronauts who flew around the moon this year have received the nation's highest space honor.
25: Give it up for your crew of Artemis II.
24: President Trump was at the Johnson Space Center to present them the Congressional Space Medal of Honor.
26: For intrepid space heroes.
24: Including Commander Reid Wiseman.
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24: Only 30 astronauts had received the honor before.
28: Griffin, Tranquility Base here. The Eagle has landed.
24: Apollo 11 Commander Neil Armstrong was the first. The president also announced the U.S. Space Academy's creation.
26: Space is the hot thing.
24: And later at Mission Control.
29: 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Are you ready for the event?
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24: Sagar Magani, Washington.
3: Coming up after traffic and weather.
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3: It's 538. Traffic and weather every 10 minutes on WTOP. John Mons is in the traffic center.
1: Got a couple of accidents. Let's start with the newest one. This is going to be in the Lanham area of Prince George's County, US 50 John Hanson Highway, westbound at the Beltway exit 7. An accident reported there. No details as of yet, but we'll check again in just a few minutes. Also in Montgomery County on the Antioch County connector, westbound after Georgia Avenue, another accident reported there. And we have an accident with multiple lanes blocked on the Beltway inner loop. This is going to be right before Leesburg Pike. Exit 47. 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I'm John Mons, back with another check of traffic in about 10 minutes.
3: Thank you, John. Now I switch over to our weather forecast from meteorologist LaTroy Thornton.
2: The humidity drops off as today progresses with just a mix of sun and clouds in store for this first half of the weekend with a high of 86 and a mostly cleared night tonight and a low of 69. Give way to a few clouds around at times tomorrow. It's a hotter day for the second half of the weekend, more humid as well with a thunder shower in the area late in the day or into the early evening with a high of 90. But Monday looks hot with sunshine, few clouds, and a dry day in store with a high of 92. For WTOP, I'm meteorologist LaTroy Thornton.
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31: You're out there looking for a new job, and you're concerned. How do you stand out in an age of artificial intelligence? One expert says, think about these questions.
8: What do you offer that AI can never take away? And how are you using AI to elevate your human skills?
31: Aaron Ahart, a career coach at Indeed.
8: And think about your human skills, too, in the age of AI, because that's a huge topic of conversation.
31: And just like sports teams have impact players, what impact have you had in the workplace?
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31: And make sure you tailor your stories for future employers.
8: Employers want to hear stories of what you've done in the past. They want to hear about your human impact so they can envision the impact that you'd bring into future roles.
31: John Wardock, WTOP News.
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3: It's 5:41. Well, deliberations in the Lindsay Clancy trial over the murders of her three children are suspended for the weekend. Her defense says she was suffering from postpartum psychosis when she killed her children. The prosecutors say that she knew what she was doing. ABC's Deborah Roberts is following the trial in Plymouth, Massachusetts.
11: Clancy's defense arguing that the former labor and delivery nurse was over-medicated, misdiagnosed, and in the grip of postpartum psychosis when she strangled 5-year-old Cora, 3-year-old Dawson, and 8-month-old Callan. But prosecutors countering that Clancy meticulously planned the murders, mapping out how long her husband would be out of the house.
12: Like broken toys.
3: The jury will not be deciding if Clancy killed the children in 2023, but if she is criminally responsible. The attorneys for Brian Koberger, who pleaded guilty to stabbing 4 University of Idaho students to death in 2022, now want the judge thrown off the case.
13: Gregory Roush, who is Brian Koberger's court-appointed lawyer, has filed a motion to have Judge Stephen Hippler taken off the case for several reasons, including the fact that he already proceeded over Koberger's original criminal case and during sentencing made statements such as publicly questioning whether Koberger is capable of speaking the truth. Koberger pleaded guilty to the murders in July of 2025, and in doing so, received 4 life sentences without the possibility of parole, removing the chance of the death penalty. But Koberger is now seeking to withdraw the guilty plea in hopes of getting a new trial, claiming he received bad legal advice from his former lawyers. Kevin Uretsky, Fox News.
3: A man is dead after being hit by a car in Gaithersburg last night. Montgomery County police say it happened around 8 p.m. on North Frederick Avenue at Professional Drive. The man was pronounced dead on the scene. The driver of the striking vehicle is cooperating with police. The incident remains under investigation. Restaurant week can mean scrolling through hundreds of menus trying to figure out where to spend your money. WTOP's Mike Murillo reports one D.C. area software engineer decided to make the process a whole lot easier.
0: If you ever wish you could search Restaurant Week by the exact dish you're craving, well, now you can.
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0: Software engineer Adam Stambouli created letseatdc.com, which pulls together Restaurant Week information from hundreds of restaurants and lets diners search by dish, ingredient, neighborhood, and more.
4: Let's say you really wanted to eat steak this week. There are many places that offer that. I see Casa Teresa.
0: The site also lets you filter for Michelin-recognized restaurants. James Beard mentions Rammy winners and even spots offering particularly good Restaurant Week deals. While building it, he says he was surprised just how much food there is to sort through.
4: I didn't realize it was close to 400, which is insane to think about.
0: And that's just the restaurants.
4: I think the current count is 7,000 or close to 8,000 different dishes that are available.
0: Mike Murillo, WTOP News.
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3: It's 5:45. Welcome to the weekend. Good morning. I'm Alan Etter. Thanks for being with us. Over the past 2 weeks, WTOP's Matt Koufax has been taking you behind the scenes of D.C.'s Folger Shakespeare Library with videos looking at the earliest published collections of William Shakespeare's most famous plays, the library's rare vaults where these works are stored and how the books are preserved. But why put all this effort into keeping Shakespeare intact in 2026? The answer is deeper than you might think.
12: Folger's Director of Collections and Exhibitions, Greg Prickman, says for the library's founders, the decision was a no-brainer.
14: They really wanted to establish a collection that could be used for research so people could learn about Shakespeare. And they were American, and they brought this material to America, and they wanted to keep it in America to form a center for Shakespeare studies and for really the enjoyment of Shakespeare.
12: The Folger Library building itself, Art Deco on the outside with a Tudor-style interior, was opened in 1932 by American businessman Henry Folger and his wife Emily. The pair devoted much of their lives to tracking down, acquiring, and preserving the first folios, the earliest printed collection of Shakespeare's plays.
14: They got to like 50-some copies, and Henry Folger said maybe it was time to slow down, but each time a copy would come onto the market, it would give a reason for its existence. Because in one way or another, it was different from all the other copies they already had.
12: Greg told me scholars, academics, and artists from all over the world come here to the library to learn from Shakespeare, just as the Folgers intended. You can also see these works performed live on stage in a theater that's a part of the same campus.
14: They didn't just, you know, want to surround themselves with this for the glory of it. They bought this material, they put it into storage, and they waited until they were ready to build this library.
12: Shakespeare remains relevant today because his works explore universal human emotions, shape our daily language, and address timeless social themes. The deep insights into human nature in his plays transcend centuries.
14: Shakespeare's been through a lot in 400-some years, and he's still with us. And I think there's still a lot to learn and a lot of benefit to us for how we approach problems today.
12: And the coolest part about all of this is that you or anyone from the public can come visit and see these incredible pieces of history up close for yourself.
14: He'll probably outlast all of us. And there's, I don't know, something a little bit comforting about that in some ways.
15: Here at the Folger Shakespeare Library in Capitol Hill with Greg.
14: And thank you for visiting us in Shakespeare's home in America.
15: My pleasure. I'm Matt Koufax, WTOP News.
3: Now to the top stories we're working on at WTOP. One dead, three injured in a quadruple shooting in Northeast. 600 confirmed dead in Nepal. Up to 3,000 people still missing in those devastating floods there. Keep it here for full details on these stories in the minutes ahead. 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And now we make the transition to our traffic issues out on the roads this morning. Here's John Mons.
1: And we do have a few. Let's start over in Prince George's County. An accident's blocking the shoulder there. US 50 John Hanson Highway westbound at the Beltway exit 7. In Montgomery County on the inter-county connector westbound after Georgia Avenue. This is a second accident. It's not blocking any lanes. Maybe the right shoulder. Things are getting through, but there are emergency vehicles on the scene. And in Virginia, an accident with multiple lanes blocked on the Beltway inner loop. That's going to be right before Leesburg Pike, exit 47. 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I'm John Mons with another check of traffic coming up in about 10 minutes.
3: Looks like a really nice day shaping up for us today. Let's get the latest on our weekend weather forecast. AccuWeather meteorologist LaTroy Thornton.
2: Expect moments of clouds and sun for today with lower humidity than we had yesterday and a high of 86 with a clear sky much of the time for tonight and a low of 69, giving way to more heat and especially more humidity for tomorrow with some sun at times. There can be a late day or early evening thundershower in the area, but much of the day looks to be dry with a high getting up to 90 ahead of Monday, which promises even more heat with sunshine, a few clouds around the area, and a high of 92. For WTOP, I'm meteorologist LaTroy Thornton.
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3: Apple TV is hiking its prices effective immediately.
4: Apple TV is raising its prices. 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The price increase is effective immediately for new subscribers. 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Apple is bolstering its offerings by getting into live sports, having landed the U.S. rights to F1, and it's focusing on originals, largely foregoing library content. Its shows include The Studio, Widow's Bay, Severance, Pluribus, and Shrinking. Michelle Polino, Fox News.
3: It was 60 years ago today that the Beatles played on stage for the last time. A Washington, D.C. sportscaster was there and talked to us about pricing.
8: How much would you pay to see the Beatles' final concert in the U.S.? 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
11: In fact, all the warm-up acts were longer than the Beatles were when they finally got on. And I think later on, people had memories like I do that, hey, I was with these guys. I spent time with them.
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13: Sometimes when you're looking for your first major league victory, it's nice to get a little help, and Jackson Kent got just that at Nationals Park.
25: Here's the 0-1. And that's in the dirt, gets away! Here comes Chaparro, the throw home is over the head of the pitcher, and so now Jacob Young coming home, and he will score. The third baseman, Jimenez, picks up the ball in foul territory. Two runs score on a wild pitch and an overthrow.
13: Dave Jagler, the call on 1500 AM, as that play gave the Nationals a 2-1 lead in the third inning. Brady House would hit a three-run homer to make it 5-1 by the end of three. And Jackson Kent was in control from there as he threw seven innings of one-run ball in a 9-2 win over the Marlins. The preseason finale for the Commanders was a 41-3 loss to the Ravens in Baltimore. Washington held out 41 players from the contest, all of whom are expected to be on the opening day roster. The Commanders will trim the roster to 53 players by Sunday's 6 p.m. deadline. On the hardwood, the Mystics had their three-game winning streak snapped as they fell to the Sparks 88-82 in Los Angeles. Washington was outscored 48-31 in the second half of what was its second game in as many nights. They now get 3 weeks off for the FIBA World Championship break. And in college football, William & Mary opened its season with a 35-32 road win at Villanova. UVA starts its season at 3:30 this afternoon against NC State. Brian Albin, WTOP Sports.
3: Coming up on WTOP, Nepal flood survivors reach safe areas as families await news of nearly 3,000 still missing. And President Trump used to say he saw a quick end to his war in Iran, but 6 months later, now he says he's in no hurry. On traffic and weather in 60 seconds.
26: Phoenix has bizarre crime.
27: The canals of Phoenix, Arizona are hunted by a serial killer.
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27: This is season 6 of American Nightmares, The Canal Murders. 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
3: It's 5:58. Let's get the latest on the roadways now. John Mons is in the WTOP Traffic Center.
2: In Virginia, Interloop the Beltway, there is a problem. They're back-to-back at mile marker 48. We've got a multi-vehicle accident with the left outside lane, the left center lane, and the center lane all closed. Then you go up about a mile, also in the same direction. You're going to find delays there due to a vehicle crash. The north left shoulder is closed, not as bad as the first accident. But that's okay. We still have the accident in Lanham as well. The accident is blocking the shoulder. That's on the John Hanson Highway westbound at the Beltway Exit 7. 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That's it. That's right. Traffic's coming up again in about 10 minutes. I'm John Mons.
5: Look for the humidity to drop off through the day today with a mix of clouds and sun and a high of 86 ahead of a generally clear night tonight and a low of 69 before the humidity already returns for tomorrow. Looks like a hot second half of the weekend with some sun. Watch for a late day or early evening thundershower as well with a high of 90. For WTOP, I'm meteorologist LaTroy Thornton.
3: 71 degrees in Washington.
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3: Good morning, I'm Alan Etter. Coming up,
6: no arrest yet in a mass shooting in D.C. This is Kyle Cooper.
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12: 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I'm Jimmy Alexander.
3: A Kentucky woman indicted for vandalizing the World War II memorial.
14: Helping the region's youngest patients using robotic technology. I'm Jose Omana.
3: 6 o'clock.
15: From ABC News, I'm Chuck Sievertson. Rescue efforts continue in areas buried by catastrophic flash floods along the border between Nepal and China. Hundreds dead, thousands missing. Officials say survivors are being found. One survivor from America.
16: It just came like a roar. It sucked a bunch of buses, SUVs, people, the base camp, everything.
17: Anjana Raja and her husband are from Northern California. They were on one of the buses at the border checkpoint when the rushing water, ice, mud, and debris wiped out entire villages. Raja says there was no time to think. She grabbed her husband and ran.
15: ABC's Michelle Franzen. Something new in deportation efforts. ABC News Chief Justice Correspondent Pierre Thomas.
18: ICE is now putting in a $2 million order for robot dogs to track and apprehend undocumented migrants. The robots can open doors and are equipped with cameras that can see 360 degrees. They're increasingly being deployed by law enforcement domestically and abroad. They are symbolic of ICE's rapid expansion. The agency recently approving the purchase of so-called shock gloves, which can briefly incapacitate a person, delivering up to 380 volts.
15: Jury deliberations in the Lindsey Clancy trial are suspended for the weekend. Her defense says she was suffering from postpartum psychosis. Prosecutors say she knew what she was doing when she killed her three children. ABC's Deborah Roberts in Plymouth, Massachusetts.
31: Clancy's defense arguing that the former labor and delivery nurse was over-medicated, misdiagnosed, and in the grip of postpartum psychosis when she strangled 5-year-old Cora, 3-year-old Dawson, and 8-month-old Callan. But prosecutors countering that Clancy meticulously planned the murders, mapping out how long her husband would be out of the house.
32: Like broken toys.
15: At least 27 people have been killed following a Russian attack on an area close to the Ukrainian capital of Kyiv, say local officials. You're listening to ABC News.
3: It's 6:02 on Saturday morning, August 29th, 67 degrees, a mix of sun and cloud, less humid today with highs in the mid-80s. Good morning. I'm Ian Crawford. Top local story we're following this hour continues to follow the aftermath of a deadly shooting Friday in the district. WTOP's Kyle Cooper has more from Northeast.
6: The only lead police have released in the case is they are looking for a silver Honda Accord that was seen in the area at the time of the shooting here in the 6200 block of Dick Street in Northeast. One man died and three others were injured. This all happened just 50 feet or so from a daycare. Kids and staff sheltered inside for hours after that shooting. Parents could not come and get their kids. One mom leaving with her toddler told us it was a scary afternoon. Investigators remained on the scene late into the evening last night, checking out 25 to 30 shell casings and other evidence on the street, as well as bagging up and removing other items. In Northeast, Kyle Cooper, WTOP News.
3: It's 6:03. The scenes from the Nepal-China border have been mind-blowing in the wake of catastrophic flooding that's left thousands unaccounted for. And the heartache reaches our area, where Virginia Congressman Suha Subramaniam says families here are waiting for answers from over there. WTOP's Jimmy Alexander has more on how many from the D.C. region may be caught up in the disaster.
7: We believe around 10 Northern Virginia U.S. citizens are missing right now.
12: And five of them live in the congressman's 10th district, which covers Loudoun and parts of Prince William and Fairfax counties.
7: It's just so heartbreaking. You see a loved one go on this, you know, spiritual pilgrimage, beautiful mountains, thinking everything will be okay.
12: The congressman has spoken to their families, and he says they're holding out hope.
7: A matter of finding their loved ones rather than the worst case scenario.
12: The congressman told WTOP that the U.S. government has offered to help with the response, providing technical assistance along with search and rescue equipment.
7: Keep them in your prayers because we are hoping for the best.
12: Jimmy Alexander, WTOP News.
3: The Kentucky woman accused of vandalizing the World War II memorial on the National Mall earlier this month has been indicted by a federal grand jury. Melissa Ferris faces felony charges for destruction of a veterans memorial and destruction of government property. Prosecutors say Ferris live-streamed herself pouring soap into a fountain at the memorial and spray-painting graffiti on the granite structure earlier this month. She was arrested and later ordered to return home while the case moves forward. Federal prosecutors say cleaning up the damage costs more than $1,000. Over the years, hospitals have been using automated technology to produce quicker lab results for their adult patients. Now, D.C. is home to the first hospital in the nation to have similar equipment to process labs quicker for children. WTOP's Jose Omana reports it's already helping the hospital's youngest patients.
14: The new automated laboratory testing line at Children's National in D.C. works like a conveyor belt. Dr. Megan Delaney.
0: It moves the sample directly to where it needs to go, and it immediately begins to be tested.
14: The automated lab performs 100 of the most common tests, from examining a child's sodium levels to checking their thyroid.
0: The line right now in its current state can do 1,800 tests an hour.
14: As the lab provides faster results, doctors can prescribe treatments to their patients quicker. The technology also frees up laboratory staff to focus on more complex testing.
0: This machine lets the standard work happen very seamlessly.
14: Jose Omana, WTOP News.
3: If you drive the I-95 express lanes between the Springfield Interchange and Garrisonville, you know that they only go one direction at a time and have to be shut down for periods of the day to change that direction. Now, the company that manages the express lanes, Transurban, is studying ways to make those lanes two-way round the clock. But reporter Tom Rousey, who covers transportation issues for our partners at 7 News, tells us building the new system is not a straightforward process.
4: As you go down the route that they would change, there are areas where there's a big median. So in theory, it wouldn't be as hard in those areas. But there are other areas where you really don't have much separation between the express lanes and the northbound lanes on one side and the southbound lanes on the other. So those areas certainly you would be talking a lot of work to add at least one lane, to put something in the middle to make them go both directions. So parts of this would definitely be very complicated, whereas other parts where you're just adding a lane in what today is either grass or whatever in the median area would probably not be as hard.
3: Transurban hopes to have a financial agreement with the Virginia Department of Transportation in 2029 to build the two-way express lanes. Coming up on WTOP in Money News.
8: Consumers cutting back on their football spending this year. I'm John Wardon.
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23: Traffic and weather on WTOP, and a good morning to Joe Fox in the traffic center.
24: Ian, a very good morning to you and to everyone else around the region this morning. It's a pretty nice nice morning to be driving, with a couple of exceptions. Just looked at the beautiful sunrise coming up over the Chesapeake Bay Bridge, if you're lucky enough to be headed out that way. The biggest issue we're working right now is in Virginia on the inner loop of the Capitol Beltway as you leave I-66 headed into Tysons. They have opened up two right lanes now, but a fairly significant delay as you're leaving I-66 headed northbound. Pack your patience or take the express lanes, which are working beautifully, to get past the crash site, but that one

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1: Sun and clouds on the way up to a high of 86 with a mostly clear sky in store for tonight. Look for a low of 69 before the heat and the humidity build right back in for tomorrow under a partly sunny sky. Most of the daylight hours look to be dry, though, although there can be a late day or early evening thundershower around after a high of 90. But Monday looks dry, a bit hotter, though, with sunshine, a few clouds around at times, and a high of 92. For WTOP, I'm meteorologist LaTroy Thornton.
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3: Americans love their football, but even football is getting pinched by the economy. LendingTree found 54% of consumers plan to spend money on football items or experiences this year. That's down from 65% last year. LendingTree's Matt Schultz.
4: What we found is that just over half of all Americans say that they're going to spend money on their football fandom this fall, but the percentage of people who are going to is down a little bit from last year.
3: And just blame the economy.
4: There's a lot of people who are struggling financially in this economy. And yeah, 36% of people say they plan to spend less on football this year.
3: Even sports betting is being impacted. 36% of fans plan to spend there, down from 44% last year. John Wardock, WTOP News.
2: Just ahead this morning, a chilling new movie out this weekend revisits the notion of a devastating pandemic. Critic Jen Chaney has a review of The Dog Stars next. It's 6:11.
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11: Within the past year, several D.C. restaurants have closed their doors for good. 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
2: It is 6:14. Thanks for spending some of a Saturday morning with us. I'm Ian Crawford. It's the end of the world as we know it in a new film in theaters. The Dog Stars shows us life after a devastating flu pandemic that has taken out most of the population.
13: So what'd you do before the world ended?
14: I was kissing my wife, playing with my dog, wondering every day how I got so lucky.
13: You gotta have something to haunt you, right?

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1: Critic Jen Chaney joined WTOP's Mark Lewis with her review of this post-apocalyptic survival movie.
2: It is very, very familiar material. This takes place in 2035. The circumstances that led to this apocalyptic situation was there was a virus that has killed most of the people on Earth. And Jacob Elordi and Josh Brolin's characters managed to survive, and they're living on this old sort of airport. They have access to one working plane that Jacob Elordi knows how to fly, so he can kind of venture off and get things that they need. So they're surviving, but it's sort of a bleak situation. And they're trying to keep other people who are maybe a little more feral and desperate from kind of invading their space. And the movie really takes its time to get going. Ridley Scott directed this, and he moves kind of slowly in the beginning. And I actually really liked that. But it takes this incredibly bizarre turn in the third act, and I won't say what happens because I don't want to spoil it for people, but it's like all of a sudden we're in a David Lynch movie, and it was so jarring. So tonally, this movie is really kind of inconsistent, so I can't fully recommend it for that reason, but there are definitely parts of it that I really liked, and I think all of the actors give really strong performances in it.
3: Wow. Do you think that this movie relies on some of the familiar things that we have seen in these movies, or is it just that weird turn that left you feeling a little funky?
2: I mean, you know, we have seen so many stories like this, not only in film, but on television, especially lately with, you know, Walking Dead and The Last of Us. But again, it felt a little bit different. Again, the slow pacing of it, he does a beautiful job of shooting what's supposed to be Colorado, and it looks very, very beautiful. So it's almost, there are parts of it where it's really kind of lovely. But yeah, it is just kind of tonally a weird film.
3: All right. Well, moving on to a live action animated hybrid, Coyote versus Acme. I have to admit, I'm excited about this, even if the folks at Warner Brothers were not.
2: You should be excited because it's terrific. I was a Looney Tune kid growing up, so I love Looney Tunes, and this is just such a love letter to that. The premise of it is Will Forte plays a lawyer who decides to represent Wile E. Coyote in a lawsuit against the Acme Corporation because they have been injuring him for years and giving him faulty products that he tries to use when he's chasing the Roadrunner. And the premise is great, and there's just all these wonderful Looney Tunes characters that pop up throughout the movie. Elmer Fudd is a senator. I mean, what else do you need to know than Elmer Fudd is a senator to be interested in this film? And as you mentioned, you know, this was supposed to come out 3 years ago on HBO Max, and Warner Brothers tried to shelve it and get a tax write-off. And this small distributor, Ketchup Entertainment, bought the film for $50 million, and they're finally releasing it. And so that gives it an extra subtext. I mean, it's an anti-corporate movie that has an anti-corporate backstory, and that makes it kind of gives it a whole other layer. I can't recommend it enough. I want everyone in America to pay money and go see this movie.
1: And his critic, Jen Chaney. Top stories we're working on for you this morning at WTOP. President Trump says the U.S. has entered a deal with Venezuela to take control of $65 billion, I should say, of oil reserves. Flood survivors along the Nepal-China border reach safe areas as families wait news of nearly 3,000 missing. Keep it here for full details on these stories in the minutes ahead. We're brought to you by Wolf Trap. 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
4: Ian, in Virginia on the Capitol Beltway, if we had this crash on a Monday morning, it would be cataclysmic, but fortunately it happened in the overnight hours. So it's two right lanes getting you now by the crash. Now, after Route 66 on the Interloop headed into Tyson's, so that delay is going to gradually subside as the light early morning volumes start to aid in getting folks out of the way there. Left two lanes are blocked. Express lanes get by just fine. You can't see it from the outer loop, so you're getting by without delay as well. 95 headed south towards Richmond. No problems there. 66 Chesapeake Bay Bridge. 95 north. All moving well. And we do have our overnight paving work that goes until 8 a.m. at the Point of Rocks Bridge. So basically between Luckett's and the town of Point of Rocks, do expect some fairly significant delays through that work zone, as you'll be waiting for a flag to wave you through. Audible makes traffic less of an annoyance and more of an opportunity for another chapter. 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I'm Joe Fox. Your next traffic in 10 minutes.
1: And your weekend forecast from AccuWeather meteorologist Troy Thornton.
0: The first half of this weekend brings less humidity under a mixture of sunshine and clouds. A nice day for any outdoor plans, with a high of 86 in store ahead of a night tonight that promises a clear sky much of the time and a low of 69. Although more clouds build back in for tomorrow as the heat and humidity start to trend upward. Watch for a late day or early evening thundershower around after a high of 90. But Monday looks dry. A bit hotter though, with sunshine, some clouds at times, and a high of 92. However, the heat really ramps up toward midweek, with Tuesday bringing a mostly sunny sky and rather hot conditions. High of 96 would approach the daily record high of 99 that was set back in 1980, with an even hotter Wednesday featuring some sunshine and a high of 99 near the record of 101. For WTOP, I'm meteorologist LaTroy Thornton.
1: Nothing says September like 100-degree temperatures. It's 67 degrees in Arlington, Gaithersburg with 65, and at 67 in Lanham. 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Save up to 35% before it ends this month. And coming up on WTOP, recalling a seminal moment in American history 63 years after the March on Washington. That and more news in 60 seconds.
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1: It's 6:22, and it remains one of the most moving demonstrations of the civil rights era of the 60s. The 1963 March on Washington for Jobs and Freedom, capped by Dr. Martin Luther King Jr.'s I Have a Dream speech. Yesterday, on the 63rd anniversary of that march, demonstrators and politicians returned to the Lincoln Memorial to revive the spirit of the march. WTOP Steve Karish was there.
8: The theme of the day was Defend the Vote. Kimberly came from New Jersey to join the crowd.
9: The idea in this day and time that their rights to vote, Americans' rights to vote, would be suppressed in any form is just incredulous. And it's shameful.
8: New York Congresswoman Alexandria Ocasio-Cortez echoed the importance of voting rights.
10: We, the people, demand full, protected, and restored voting rights in the United States of America.
8: Following the speeches, there was a march to the MLK Memorial on the Tidal Basin. Reporting from the Lincoln Memorial, Steve Karish, WTOP News.
1: President Trump's proposed 250-foot memorial arch near Arlington National Cemetery has cleared another hurdle. A new National Park Service report does acknowledge that the project would alter key sight lines between landmarks, including the Lincoln Memorial, the Jefferson Memorial, and the Washington Monument. But the report concludes that Memorial Circle near the Arlington Memorial Bridge remains the most appropriate location for the monument, adding that moving it would undermine the project's purpose. The findings could strengthen the administration's position as it faces a legal challenge from veterans and preservation activists who argue that the proposal should require congressional approval. More Confederate statues are coming down.
11: The Commonwealth of Virginia has begun the process of removing three Confederate statues in Richmond. The statues in Capitol Square have been up for more than 100 years. They're of General Thomas J. Stonewall Jackson, Governor William Extra Billy Smith, and Dr. Hunter Holmes McGuire. The Virginia legislature had voted to remove those statues during their 2026 session. Richmond was the Confederate capital during the Civil War. Mike Dubusky, ABC News.
1: Trying to get power to light the lamp of knowledge. Fairfax County school leaders say ongoing power problems are disrupting operations as students return to class. According to NBC4, Fairfax Superintendent Michelle Reed says 10 schools lost power the night before the first day of school. The district has also reportedly had 16 separate electrical incidents in the first week of classes alone. Since July of 2025, Fairfax County Public Schools has recorded more than 1,400 power interruptions. Officials say backup generators do keep lights on, but they can't power air conditioning or food refrigeration. Dominion Energy has not linked the outages to data centers. The district says grid reliability remains a growing concern. Sports on WTOP, brought to you by Amentum, delivering advanced solutions for space and defense. And here's Brian Alvin.
12: A preseason camp that started with energy and optimism ended with a dud as the Commanders fell to the Ravens 41-3 in Baltimore. Head coach Dan Quinn, even though he held out 41 players, said the energy wasn't what he expected.
13: I loved the competition that they did. I loved, kind of the connection that the team has built. And that's what makes, the next couple of days difficult, into that spot. But we got a lot of reps, a lot of competition at a number of spots. And so I'm pleased with the camp. I'm not pleased with this being the exclamation at the end of camp, because tonight was not indicative of what many of you have seen, over the last 6 weeks.
12: Next up for the Commanders, they will trim the roster down to 53 players by Sunday's 6 p.m. deadline. Down at the Navy Yard, the Nationals picked up a 9-2 win over the Marlins, the first victory for Jackson Kent in his major league career. He went 7 innings of one-run ball for the W, while Brady House and Harry Ford each homered to lead the offense. On the hardwood, the Mystics fall in Los Angeles 88-82. It was a game that Washington led by 17 in the second quarter, but only scored 31 points in the second half. They enter the FIBA World Cup three-week break at 24-16 and in sixth place in the WNBA standings. And on the PGA Tour at the season-ending Tour Championship, your 36-hole co-leaders are Victor Hovland and Ryan Gerard at 10 under par, while world number one Scottie Scheffler is lurking at 8 under. Brian Alvin, WTOP Sports.
1: Thank you, Brian. Coming up on WTOP, a new overnight airstrike near Kyiv has left at least 27 dead. And President Trump says he has a deal to secure Venezuelan oil reserves. It's 6:28.
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4: The top headlines we're looking at around the region are on the Capitol Beltway in Virginia after Route 66. We've got the two left lanes taken out of service by a crash that happened in the 4 o'clock hour. Stay to the right to get around it. The sooner you get to the right, the faster you will get through. And on Route 15, in between Luckett's and Point of Rocks, we've got an overnight paving operation that continues till 8 a.m. You'll be following an escort vehicle through there, so it will cost you some time. 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I'm Joe Fox. 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
1: A mix of cloud and sun today. Less humid as well with a high temperature in the mid-80s. In Friendship Heights, 66 degrees at 630.
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1: Good morning, I'm Ian Crawford. Pablo Rocco is our producer. Top story we're following for you this morning. President Trump says he has a major deal to procure millions of barrels of oil from Venezuela.
18: President Trump announcing a big oil agreement with Venezuela. He says the deal secures more than 65 billion barrels of the South American country's oil reserves. Trump writing about it on Truth Social, calling it, quote, the biggest oil deal in world history. It comes nearly 9 months after the U.S. captured President Nicolas Maduro during a military raid in Venezuela.
1: It's Fox's Mike Emanuel. The announcement comes as tensions with Iran continue to drive oil and gas prices up. Yesterday marked 6 months since the Middle East war began. Unbelievable scenes coming from Nepal days after a rushing wall of water crashed through. The death toll has risen to 633 at last word, with around 3,000 people still unaccounted for, dozens of them American. As the search for survivors continues, some of the rescued are sharing their stories of escape through mud-filled streets. ABC's Brit Clendett with some of those stories from Kathmandu.
19: Everyone's seeking.
20: We're hearing incredible stories of survival.
19: You're all scared.
20: American Anjana Raja from Northern California.
19: Came like a roar.
20: Remembering the moment she and her husband were inside one of those buses waiting at the border checkpoint.
19: It sucked a bunch of buses, SUVs, people, the base camp, everything. Took it in, turned it all upside down and dumped it into the ground.
20: When the glacier collapsed.
1: And more danger is lurking in that affected area along the Nepal-China border. A new lake has formed from glaciers melting in the region, and there are fears that that could trigger a second round of massive flooding. Now to the ongoing war in Ukraine, and new airstrikes have hit Kyiv this morning. Officials say at least 27 people have been killed in a Russian attack on the Bucha district near the Ukrainian capital. The attack is said to have damaged at least 50 residential buildings and sparked a huge fire. This marks the third day of air raids on Kyiv. Ukrainian President Volodymyr Zelensky saying more than 370 people there have already been evacuated. D.C. police continue to piece together what led to a deadly shooting in Northeast that has left one person dead and three more wounded. WTOP's Kyle Cooper tells us there have been no arrests so far in connection with this shooting.
21: It happened here in the 6200 block of Dick Street Northeast, right on the border with Prince George's County. Three of the men shot were taken by ambulance to hospitals, one lifelined via helicopter. On the street here, 25 to 30 yellow police markers, which usually show the location of bullet shell casings. There are a few holes in the windows of a neighborhood market here, and two doors down from that, a daycare. One mom picking up her toddler said it's been a scary day and that she was notified about the shootings, but told she could not come get her child until a few hours after the shooting occurred. Police say they are looking for a silver Honda Accord that was seen leaving the scene. In Northeast, Kyle Cooper, WTOP News.
1: It's 6:33. Finance and banking officials from across the country are gathered for a G20 meeting that kicks off today in North Carolina.
2: Hundreds of international business leaders, central bank officials, and finance ministers are in Asheville, North Carolina for the G20 finance track meeting this weekend. Treasury Secretary Scott Bessent says holding the meeting in Asheville shows the Trump administration's focus on Western North Carolina's recovery following 2024's deadly Hurricane Helene. Meetings will also be held in Raleigh, North Carolina, Houston, Milwaukee, Washington, D.C., and Atlanta before wrapping up the year in Miami in December. The G20, or Group of 20, was established in 1999 in response to the financial crises in the latter part of that decade. Tanya J. Powers, Fox News.
1: A former White House teleprompter operator accused of using inside knowledge to make bets in the prediction market, Cauchy, has been ordered to turn over more than $100,000 in profits and pay a $65,000 penalty as part of a federal settlement. The Friday settlement with the Commodities Future Trading Commission also imposes a 3-year trading ban on Gabriel Perez. Perez was placed on unpaid leave from his job at the White House after reports emerged that he used his position to make bets on what President Trump would say in speeches. The commission found that Perez made about $107,500 on prediction markets with information from his position. The White House didn't immediately comment on the settlement. A White House official said in July that Perez was no longer in his position, but didn't say if he'd resigned or if he'd been fired. A self-proclaimed right-wing agitator finds himself in ICE custody today.
3: A Department of Homeland Security spokesperson confirms to Fox News Digital Milo Yiannopoulos was apprehended at New Orleans International Airport. Yiannopoulos rose to national prominence as a commentator and former editor at Breitbart News, later making waves through his speeches and social media activity. Homeland Security says Yiannopoulos did enter the country legally in 2019, but overstayed his visa. Yiannopoulos was issued a final order of removal by an immigration judge last month after failing to show up for his immigration hearing. He'll remain in ICE custody pending removal. Tom Rigotti, Fox News.
1: Meanwhile, the Trump administration's efforts to deport more people are ramping up. ICE is adding to their force by using technology, as ABC Chief Justice Correspondent Pierre Thomas tells us.
22: ICE is now putting in a $2 million order for robot dogs to track and apprehend undocumented migrants. The robots can open doors and are equipped with cameras that can see 360 degrees. They're increasingly being deployed by law enforcement domestically and abroad. They are symbolic of ICE's rapid expansion. The agency recently approving the purchase of so-called shock gloves, which can briefly incapacitate a person, delivering up to 380 volts.
1: Nearly 47,000 people were detained in the month of July, the most since October of 2022. Just ahead in money news.
23: 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I'm John Werdahl.
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1: It's 6:38. Traffic and weather on WTOP. Joe Fox watching the wheels go round and round.
4: As they are in most of the region, Ian, as we look around the region, just two big issues that we've been talking about all morning on Route 15 and Point of Rocks. You're going to be waved through by flags through an overnight work zone that's continuing till 8 a.m. That's going to be alternating you between Luckett's and the town of Point of Rocks. That's the traffic circle up the hill from the Point of Rocks Bridge. So fairly significant delays as you head north and south on 15 in between Leesburg and Frederick. Elsewhere around the region, the Capitol Beltway interloop after 66 as you're leaving Merrifield for Tyson's. It's the two left lanes taken out by the overnight crash. They've got cones up, so it's going to be there a little while. Short but intense delay as you head through the interloop. The express lane's also working well as an alternative. If you're southbound, you don't even see it, so there's no spectator slowdown. If I didn't mention your road, you're in good shape. Some people just know there's a better way to do things, like bundling your home and auto insurance with Allstate. 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You're in good hands with Allstate. I'm Joe Fox. Your next traffic in about 10 minutes.
1: 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Here's AccuWeather meteorologist Troy Thornton.
0: The humidity drops off as today progresses, with just a mix of sun and clouds in store for this first half of the weekend, with a high of 86 and a mostly cleared night tonight and a low of 69. Give way to a few clouds around at times tomorrow. It's a hotter day for the second half of the weekend, more humid as well, with a thundershower in the area late in the day or into the early evening with a high of 90. But Monday looks hot with sunshine, few clouds, and a dry day in store with a high of 92. For WTOP, I'm meteorologist LaTroy Thornton.
1: 71 degrees in Oxon Hill, 64 in Sterling, and at the wharf in southwest D.C., it is 71 degrees at 640. Money news on WTOP, and here's John Wardock.
23: Chicken nuggets. The bite-sized items are expected to receive big-time promotion by McDonald's, Burger King, and Wendy's in the coming month. Pat Kobe, an editor at Restaurant Business.
5: September is back to school season, and that's when a lot of parents are rushing around with their kids, taking them from school to soccer practice. Nuggets really fit into that afternoon or early evening snack.
23: And McDonald's, she says, is bringing back a fan favorite.
5: They were getting a lot of requests to bring back spicy chicken nuggets. And so this is the time of year when they thought it would do best.
23: Burger King, meantime, is looking to improve its nuggets.
5: Burger King is definitely making an effort to target more families. And so that was one of the reasons it upgraded the chicken nuggets.
23: And not to be outdone, Wendy's is selling nuggets for as little as $1.99. John Wardock, WTOP News.
1: It's 6:41. A Prince George's County woman has been sentenced in a deadly drunk driving crash that killed her 31-year-old passenger. Prosecutors say 32-year-old LaTyre Moore lost control of the vehicle on Marlboro Pike in January, sending the car airborne. Erica Boykin was ejected from the car. She died at the scene. Authorities say Moore was intoxicated and initially claimed she was the passenger before investigators determined that she had been driving. Moore was convicted of motor vehicle manslaughter, sentenced to 5 years in prison, followed by 5 years of supervised probation. One person pretended to be a former NFL player, the other posing as his banker. Together, they would steal millions. But now 35-year-old DeJuan Love, the alleged phony football player, and 18-year-old Tyler Chan, the supposed bogus banker, are facing fraud charges. Authorities say the older of the two used dating apps to lure his unsuspecting victims into relationships and financial schemes.
6: He portrayed himself as wealthy and either an NFL player for the 49ers or as a wealthy real estate investor. And then Chan allegedly pretended to be his financial advisor. The victims believed they were in sincere romantic relationships with Love. So they invested their money, with Love allegedly telling them he wanted to build wealth and a future together.
1: That's ABC's Jacqueline Lee. Vaping may not be the cigarette alternative you think it might be. ABC medical correspondent Dr. Darian Sutton explains why.
8: Important to understand, nicotine in and of itself is not good for our health, and it can be severely harmful, and it's highly addictive. And some of these vapes have enough nicotine to accommodate up to 20 cigarettes. And I think that type of understanding is not known because it's so easy to use. Also, when you're using nicotine, there's a risk of inhaling irritants like fine metals, fine particles, and chemicals that are in the aerosol. So it's so important to understand that although it might not be as risky as a combustible traditional cigarette, there are still true risks that can affect your health.
1: Every weekend, we bring you Saturday Steals from digital expert Kim Commando. 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
9: Hey, it's Saturday Steals time. I'm Kim Commando. 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
1: Sorry about that. 646, thanks for joining us. I'm Ian Crawford.
28: Like a poor wayfaring stranger that they speak about in song. I'm just a
1: tributes continue to pour in for country music icon Dolly Parton, who died this week at the age of 80. When you talk about Dolly Parton's legacy, it's not just the music. It's the way she made people feel. One veteran journalist who co-hosted a television special with Dolly says her authenticity was striking. CBS travel editor Peter Greenberg spoke to Sean and Ann about what he remembers about her.
29: Well, I was producing and hosting a show called Take Me Home. It was a series where celebrities literally did that. They took me back to where they came from and told their story and shared it with the world. I've always been told, don't ever meet your heroes because you'll be disappointed. That was not the case here. Her sincerity was genuine. Her gracious and charitable giving was limitless. And what a storyteller. And what was amazing to me was, you know, you just said it, how she made you feel. It's not just me, but everybody. She was brutally honest, self-effacing. The jokes she made all the time were about herself. And yet the talent that she had in everything she ever touched, and then the charitable donations that she did that really were not heralded. She was giving away millions of books to school children to encourage reading. She donated to causes that in many cases would get you a red state or a blue state angry. But you know what? She did it with her heart, and she did it to help people. And the most amazing thing was that she and I, you know, she took me by the hand. We walked into the Grand Ole Opry. We walked to the Ryman Auditorium. And then we walked into the Country Music Hall of Fame, and she insisted I sing a duet with her. just the two of us. And the name of the song was, you probably know the song, Will the Circle Be Unbroken? And I got halfway through it, and she came over and put her head in my arms and said, you sure ain't no singer. And once again, as always, she was right. But the point is, when we're going to listen in the next days and weeks and months ahead to hear of her unbelievable acts that people didn't even know about, and that legacy is going to continue, and that circle will never be broken.
2: Now, there are going to be a lot of folks interested once again in traveling to Dollywood in the mountains of East Tennessee. What about traveling to Dollywood? What should we know? What about Gatlinburg? What about that area? Talk about that experience.
29: Well, you know, I used to be somewhat elitist about going to Dollywood, not having been there. And I have to tell you, she did it right. This wasn't some tacky theme park. She really put her energy into making it real, whether it was even the display of all of her costumes and her wigs. You know, she used to laugh. I said, you know, how long does it take you to do your hair every morning? She says, I don't know. I'm never there when they do it. And so you had all of that there, plus people forget, she wasn't just a singer. She wrote more than 3,000 songs. Nobody has that body of work. And remember, they wanted to induct her in the Rock and Roll Hall of Fame, and she turned them down. And finally, every other artist said, no, you have to do it. She reluctantly agreed, but boy, did she deserve it.
1: 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We are brought to you by Wolf Trap. 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
4: Ian, things are pretty light around the region, as you would expect early on a Saturday morning. A couple things that we're watching on the inner loop of the Capitol Beltway as you're leaving 66, headed up towards Tyson's. It's the two right lanes getting you by. Early morning crash there, and the delays are short but intense, and go ahead and stick with the Capitol Beltway. The express lanes will save you a little bit of time as you go by. On Route 15, going through Luckett's and Point of Rocks, it's an overnight paving operation that's going for another hour or so, so do expect some fairly substantial delays as you wait to be flagged through there. And we did have one broken down on the John Hanson Highway in Maryland 50 westbound as you approach the Capitol Beltway. It's in the right through lane, so you can either go to the right to get onto the Capitol Beltway or stay to the far left to continue on towards John Hanson Highway and the New York Avenue. 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I'm Joe Fox. Your next traffic in less than 10 minutes.
1: AccuWeather meteorologist LaTroy Thornton, the Saturday forecast.
0: Expect moments of clouds and sun for today with lower humidity than we had yesterday and a high of 86 with a clear sky much of the time for tonight and a low of 69, giving way to more heat and especially more humidity for tomorrow with some sun at times. There can be a late day or early evening thundershower in the area, but much of the day looks to be dry with a high getting up to 90 ahead of Monday, which promises even more heat with sunshine, a few clouds around the area, and a high of 92. For WTOP, I'm meteorologist LaTroy Thornton.
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1: It is 6:52. The Beatles played their final concert 60 years ago today. Quality and not quantity being the buzzwords. Here's WTOP's Dave Preston.
18: I'm gonna tell you!
3: The Beatles played just 11 songs for 33 minutes in the last concert on their final tour. Johnny Holiday, now the announcer of Maryland football and men's basketball, emceed the show as he was a DJ at San Francisco radio station KYA.
5: Had no idea it was going to be the last concert together for them as a group.
3: 1960s acoustics are a far cry from what they are now, especially with wind in the equation.
5: All the sound was going out to the bay because the speakers are faced toward the stands, but the wind was so high it was taking it out to the bay.
16: It's been wonderful being here. It's wonderful to see you. Sorry about the weather.
3: Dave Preston, WTOP News.
1: If you're scoring at home or if you're alone, John sang lead on three songs. Paul sang lead on four. A couple of duets. George and Ringo each got a solo shot. As President Trump awarded the Congressional Space Medal of Honor to the crew of this spring's Artemis II mission, he also talked about what he wants America's future in human space exploration to look like. Here's News Station's Kelly Myers.
18: President Trump said the U.S. will return astronauts to the lunar surface before his term ends, and he described plans for the permanent American settlement on the moon, followed by a mission to Mars. The president said in his inaugural address a year and a half ago that it is America's, quote, manifest destiny to send astronauts to plant the American flag on Mars. The president also announced he would sign an executive order beginning the process of creating a U.S. Space Academy.
1: The president says the goal of the academy will be to train service members, engineers, and civil aerospace workers. Meta agrees to teen safety updates.
19: I'm Larry Magid with the Connect Safely report. As part of a settlement with nearly every state and several U.S. territories, Meta has agreed to major changes designed to make Facebook and Instagram safer for teens. Teens will have a default 2-hour daily limit, with parental permission required to turn that off. Facebook and Instagram will be blocked by default from midnight to 6 a.m., and most notifications will be muted during school hours. Meta will also hide like counts, restrict some beauty filters, and give teens the option of a non-algorithmic feed and turning off autoplay. Parents will get additional supervision tools and information about their teens' accounts. These are meaningful changes, but parents still need to stay involved while respecting their teens' growing privacy and independence. More at connectsafely.org/radio. With the Connect Safely Report, I'm Larry Magid.
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20: Sometimes when you're looking for your first major league victory, it's nice to get a little help. And Jackson Kent got just that at Nationals Park.
21: Here's the 0-1. That's in the dirt. Gets away. Here comes Chaparro. The throw home is over the head of the pitcher. And so now Jacob Young coming home, and he will score. The third baseman, Jimenez, picks up the ball in foul territory. 2-run score on a wild pitch and an overthrow.
20: Dave Jagler, the call on 1500 AM, as that play gave the Nationals a 2-1 lead in the third inning. Brady House would hit a 3-run homer to make it 5-1 by the end of three. And Jackson Kent was in control from there as he threw 7 innings of 1-run ball in a 9-2 win over the Marlins. The preseason finale for the Commanders was a 41-3 loss to the Ravens in Baltimore. Washington held out 41 players from the contest, all of whom are expected to be on the opening day roster. The Commanders will trim the roster to 53 players by Sunday's 6 p.m. deadline. On the hardwood, the Mystics had their 3-game winning streak snapped as they fell to the Sparks 88-82 in Los Angeles. Washington was outscored 48-31 in the second half of what was its second game in as many nights. They now get 3 weeks off for the FIBA World Championship break. And in college football, William & Mary opened its season with a 35-32 road win at Villanova. UVA starts its season at 3:30 this afternoon against NC State. Brian Albin, WTOP Sports.
1: Thank you, Brian. Just ahead, the death and missing tolls continue to rise in Nepal. One is dead, 3 more wounded after a Friday shooting in Northeast D.C. Traffic and weather in 60 seconds.
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1: Traffic and weather, and here's Joe Fox.
4: And as we head around from Merrifield to Tyson's on the inner loop of the Capitol Beltway, it's the right two lanes getting you through, headed towards Tyson's. Short but intense delay as you head north from 66. That's going to start affecting the ramps off of 66 as you come around those crazy curves. So be careful if you're coming in from Vienna on 66 to head towards Tyson's. Elsewhere, Route 15, both directions across the Potomac River and Point of Rocks. You are alternating traffic through Luckett's and the town of Point of Rocks for overnight paving that ends in the next hour. Bay Bridge looks good. All the Potomac River crossings are moving well, and 95 South all the way to Richmond is smooth sailing. The WTOP Traffic Center is presented by Window Nation. 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I'm Joe Fox. Your next traffic in 10 minutes.
1: The forecast, AccuWeather meteorologist Troy Thornton.
0: Look for the humidity to drop off through the day today with a mix of clouds and sun and a high of 86 ahead of a generally clear night tonight and a low of 69 before the humidity already returns for tomorrow. Looks like a hot second half of the weekend with some sun. Watch for a late day or early evening thundershower as well with a high of 90. For WTOP, I'm meteorologist LaTroy Thornton.
1: A few high clouds, otherwise a sunny start to your morning. It is 66 degrees in Friendship Heights.
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1: Good morning, I'm Ian Crawford. Coming up,
8: who shot and killed one man and hurt three others in D.C.? This is Kyle Cooper.
9: You don't think you're going to be going to a danger zone.
20: Northern Virginians are still missing in Nepal. I'm Jimmy Alexander.
1: Indicted, a Kentucky woman stands accused of by a grand jury of defacing the World War II memorial.
10: How new technology is helping a local hospital's youngest patients. I'm Jose Omana.
1: A new study considering turning the reversible I-95 express lanes into lanes that run both directions around the clock. It's 7 o'clock.
11: From ABC News, I'm Chuck Sieverson. Officials report rescue crews are finding survivors in areas buried by catastrophic flash floods along the border between Nepal and China. Some Americans have been caught up in the rolling walls of mud, water, and debris. Nepali and Chinese officials report over 600 dead, thousands missing. ABC's Britt Clinton in Kathmandu.
12: Everyone's seeking.
13: We're hearing incredible stories of survival.
12: You're all scared.
13: American Anjana Raja from Northern California.
12: Like a roar.
13: Remembering the moment she and her husband were inside one of those buses waiting at the border checkpoint.
12: It sucked a bunch of buses, SUVs, people, the base camp, everything. Took it in, turned it all upside down and dumped it into the
13: ground. When the glacier collapsed.
11: At least 27 people have been killed following a Russian attack near the Ukrainian capital of Kyiv, say local officials. At least 50 residential buildings damaged. Jury deliberations in the Lindsay Clancy trial in Plymouth, Massachusetts are suspended for the weekend. Her defense says she was suffering from postpartum psychosis. Prosecutors say she knew what she was doing when she killed her three children. Defense attorney Kevin Reddington.
14: I'm never confident. I don't know what a jury's going to do, so I'm not going to say, oh, yeah, I'm confident. No, I have no idea. They work hard. It's been a long trial, and I have faith in the jury system.
23: How is Lindsay feeling going into the weekend?
14: Nervous, scared, beat down as usual.
11: Virginia removing Confederate statues from Capitol Square, a public park, and civic campus in Richmond. Democratic State Senator Mike Jones says the process of removing the statues began around 2018.
28: That doesn't match up with who we are and where we are in this season and where I hope we're going as a country and a commonwealth.
11: Statues of Confederate General Stonewall Jackson, Confederate General Governor William Smith, and Confederate Dr. Hunter Holmes McGuire will be relocated to historic battlefield sites with the historical context. You're listening to ABC News.
3: 7:02 Saturday morning, August 29th, 70 degrees right now. Nice day. Off and on clouds, lower humidity of the high in the middle 80s.
1: Good morning to you. I'm Alan Etter. The top local stories we're following this hour. D.C. police still trying to figure out who shot and killed a man and injured three others in a mass shooting last afternoon in Northeast. WTOP's Kyle Cooper has more.
8: Investigators remained on the scene in the 6200 block of Dick Street Northeast, right on the border with Prince George's County, late into the evening on Friday. On the street here, 25 to 30 yellow police markers, which usually show the location of bullet shell casings. Police combed through that evidence and bagged up other items. The shooting occurred just 50 feet or so from a daycare center. One mom picking up her toddler was told not to come at the time of the shooting to get her child, but to wait for several hours. The only lead police have released in the case is they are looking for a silver Honda Accord that was seen leaving the scene. In Northeast, Kyle Cooper, WTOP News.
1: The death toll continues to climb after catastrophic flooding struck the Himalayan region along the Nepal-China border. Over 600 people now confirmed dead. Thousands remain missing. Virginia Congressman Suha Subramanyam told at WTOP some of these are from the D.C. area. Jimmy Alexander tells us what the U.S. is doing to help.
5: It's heartbreaking.
7: The congressman represents Virginia's 10th congressional district, which includes Loudoun and parts of Prince William and Fairfax counties.
5: At least five of my constituents are missing right now.
7: Now, that makes up half of the Northern Virginia residents still unaccounted for.
5: They were actually on a pilgrimage to a sacred site, Mount Kailash.
7: The congressman pointed out that this was a peaceful pilgrimage, not like climbing Mount Everest.
5: You don't think you're going to be going to a danger zone.
7: The congressman told WTOP that the state and defense departments are working with Nepal and more U.S. help is on the way.
5: Going to send military equipment, search and rescue equipment, whatever they need.
7: Jimmy Alexander, WTOP News.
1: A federal grand jury has indicted a woman accused of vandalizing the World War II memorial on the National Mall. Melissa Ferris is facing felony charges for damaging a veteran's memorial and government property. According to prosecutors, Ferris live streamed the incident earlier this month, allegedly pouring soap into a memorial fountain before spray painting graffiti on the granite structure. She was arrested and later released with orders to return home while the case proceeds. Prosecutors say the damage costs more than $1,000 to clean up. Robotic technology has been growing in use over the years. Now, one area hospital is adding it to its laboratory. WTOP's Jose Amani reports it's helping provide timely results for the region's youngest patients.
15: The laboratory automation line is, in its simplest terms, kind of like a conveyor belt.
10: That's Dr. Megan Delaney of Children's National Hospital in D.C. The new automated laboratory moves blood work down a track with the help of robotic technology. During the process, a blood sample is processed, tested, and moved down to its next step.
15: If you were to ever get your blood drawn by a doctor's office, maybe the first 100 most common tests are done by this instrument.
10: Delaney says the lab can perform 1,800 tests an hour, helping doctors give their young patients faster diagnoses and treatments.
15: It's a triumph for our patients and our families. Our doctors are very happy because the results are even faster.
10: Jose Omana, WTOP News.
1: A significant change could be on the way for drivers using the I-95 express lanes in Northern Virginia. A new study is looking at converting the reversible toll lanes into a system that would run in both directions around the clock. Tom Rousey, a transportation reporter with our partner, 7 News, talk with WTOP about what all this could mean.
16: Since the express lanes on I-95 opened in 2014, it has long frustrated a lot of drivers that they only go one direction at a time. They go northbound in the morning and southbound for the afternoon commute. So what they want to do is add extra lanes and then have the express lanes go both directions. And not only that, they would also extend them another 10 miles south all the way to the Spotsylvania Parkway in Spotsylvania County. So this would be a massive change.
1: Transurban is the company that manages the express lanes, and they anticipate a closing on a financial agreement with VDOT in 2029. Construction would then follow. A man is dead after being hit by a car in Gaithersburg last night. Montgomery County Police say it happened around 8 p.m. on North Frederick Avenue at Professional Drive. The man was pronounced dead on the scene. The driver of the striking vehicle is cooperating with police. The incident remains under investigation. Coming up on WTOP and Money News.
18: 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I'm John Werdahl.
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21: Alan, a very good morning to you as well and everyone out across the DMV on this gorgeous Saturday morning. The biggest issue you might see is some sunshine delays as you're, as the sun is coming up here around the region. So let's get started on the Capitol Beltway leaving Merrifield headed towards Tyson's, as we've been talking about all morning. It's the two right lanes getting by. They have cones set up for the long-term cleanup of this crash that happened in the 4 o'clock hour. So short but intense delay as you're leaving 66. That may also affect as if you're on the ramps from 66 eastbound coming into the Beltway. You're going to hit a sudden slowdown as you go down the hill on those big ramps headed towards Tyson's. Elsewhere, Route 15, they picked up the work zone around Point of Rocks, but we've still got paving work just north of Luckett's on northbound 15. You're going to see some delays as you head from Virginia into Maryland over towards Leesburg and Frederick. 95, you're looking great all the way down to Richmond Bay Bridge, no problems, and Route 50 all the way clear across the Eastern Shore. 66 out to Front Royal and 95 headed north through and beyond Baltimore are all moving well. 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
1: With an even hotter Wednesday featuring some sunshine and a high of 99 near the record of 101. For WTOP, I'm meteorologist LaTroy Thornton.
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3: We get the big jobs report this coming week, the one for August. So how does a local CEO see the D.C. area job market right now?
4: It's an interesting market. It's definitely a job seeker's market, but it's also a great time to look for employees.
3: That's Lisa Max. She's the CEO of the Arc of Loudoun.
4: The local job market is strong from the perspective of an employer. As somebody who is job seeking, I think it's maybe a little bit more difficult to get through.
3: And Max has had to change the way she looks for new employees.
4: What we found is that the usual suspects, LinkedIn, Indeed, that sort of thing, are not necessarily the best ways to reach out. We found that it's very helpful to go directly to different organizations, membership organizations, societies, so on and so forth, and reach people more directly that way.
3: That August jobs report is due out Friday. John Wardock, WTOP News.
2: Coming up on WTOP, another legal setback for a controversial Maryland redistricting proposal. A second judge says the question should not appear on the November ballot, blocking a plan that would allow lawmakers to redraw congressional districts mid-cycle. We'll break it all down with the Baltimore Banner next. It's 7-Eleven.
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12: Debate over National Guard troops in D.C. is heating up. The deployment tied to President Trump's crime initiative could stay in place through Inauguration Day 2029.
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2: It's 7:14. Good morning. I'm Alan Etter. Thanks for being with us. A second Maryland judge has ruled that a controversial congressional redistricting question should not appear before voters on the November ballot. The proposed constitutional amendment would allow lawmakers to redraw congressional district mid-cycle. This latest case was decided in Dorchester County, and it comes after an Anne Arundel County judge earlier this week also ruled against the measure. That case has already been appealed to the state Supreme Court with oral arguments set for September 3rd. This latest case is also expected to be appealed. Pamela Wood covers Maryland politics and government for the Banner.
14: This is the second judge this week to rule against the redistricting question, and he had multiple grounds to block the question from going on the ballot, among them that the General Assembly disregarded

0: own rules that had set up for the timing of when these questions are approved to go on the ballot. The judge also found that the language was misleading and potentially confusing to voters. And he also said it was inappropriate that the constitutional question covered two topics. One is the rules for redistricting, and the other one is for how it gets appealed in the court process. I know, look, that's what's going to happen next. There's going to be an appeal here.
1: And Pam, we were getting word earlier this week that the appeal that the governor's office made directly to Maryland's highest court on the Anne Arundel case and the decision there was going to be rolled into this one. Hence, they were just assuming this was going to turn out the way that it did. Are you hearing that that's what's going to happen? So next week would handle both appeals?
0: There's no official word yet. We do know that the Anne Arundel case will be heard in the Supreme Court of Maryland on Thursday. I talked with one of the plaintiffs in this new Dorchester County case. They expect that it's going to, as you said, be rolled in together. Potentially, the oral arguments might happen at the same time or one after the other. There's a lot of overlap here, and they both cases get to the fundamental question of, is this appropriate to be on the ballot in November? So we could see them, this all decided at the end of next week.
2: Now, of course, Monday is the supposed deadline for the ballots to be finalized, and we have the Supreme Court case coming up September 3rd. Is there any word on whether that deadline will be extended, or how might that work? Do we know at this point?
0: I was looking at the elections calendar earlier today, and it looks like there is a little bit of room, but not very much, because ballots have to start getting mailed out to voters later in September, especially the ballots that have to go to overseas and military voters. That's a little bit later in September. We expect the Supreme Court of Maryland will act very quickly thinking of those deadlines.
1: Pam, I know we're going to kind of backtrack with this question, but let's bring our listeners up to speed or remind them again that the folks challenging this constitutional amendment possibility ballot question here are Republicans in both parts of the state, right?
0: That's right. These cases were both brought by some Republican elected officials and also, you know, Republican and conservative allies. And look, what they're concerned about here fundamentally is that if this question goes on the ballot and gets approved by voters, then Democrats who hold the majority in Maryland will have a pretty free hand to draw congressional districts however they want, and they would make life very difficult for Congressman Andy Harris. He's the only Republican in Congress from Maryland, and they ultimately really want to protect Congressman Harris.
3: Pamela Wood covers Maryland politics and government for the Banner. A federal judge has again blocked President Trump's bid to erase his hush money conviction in New York. Judge Alvin Hellerstein yesterday rejected the president's bid to move the state court case to federal court and have it dismissed on presidential immunity grounds. Hellerstein reiterated his earlier finding against Trump, saying that the reasons Trump cited for renewing his request were neither new nor legally sufficient. The guilty verdict reached in May of 2024 while Trump was between terms made him the first former and now current U.S. president to be convicted of a crime. Here's a quick look at the top stories we're working on at WTOP. President Trump has announced an historic agreement with Venezuela's interim president, giving the U.S. majority control over 65 billion barrels of Venezuelans proven oil reserves. The death toll in Nepal tops 600, with some signs of survivors still. Now a new threat is posed by a newly formed lake, fueling concerns of even more devastating floods there. Keep it here for full details on these stories in the minutes ahead. 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
4: Ellen, some very good news on the Capitol Beltway. The crash that happened in the 4 a.m. hour has cleared as you're leaving 66, headed up towards Merrifield. No more delays. All of your lanes are now open as you are headed around the inner loop through Fairfax County. No problems on the Maryland side either. 95 looks good in both Maryland and Virginia, as does 50 out towards the Chesapeake Bay Bridge, including the Eastern Shore, and 270 and 70 out into the mountains out west. The only issue we are watching, and even that's starting to ease up now, we had some overnight paving work that appears to be wrapping up on Route 15, headed between Luckett's and Point of Rocks, leaving northern Loudoun County. So again, you should be smooth sailing there. And if all goes well, I will have absolutely nothing to tell you in 10 minutes. When traffic slows you down, Pain can make the ride feel even longer with just one pill. Aleve provides up to 12 hours of pain relief so you can put the pain in the rearview mirror. Use as directed. I'm Joe Fox. As mentioned before, your next traffic in 10 minutes.
3: Thank you, Joe. Coming up, Is our weather forecast from AccuWeather meteorologist LaTroy Thornton.
5: Expect a more comfortable mix of clouds and sun for today as the humidity drops off through the day with a high of 86, with a generally clear night tonight and a low of 69, giving way to more heat for tomorrow. The humidity starts to build back as well, with partial sunshine leading up to the risk for a late day or early evening thundershower with a high of 90. Most places stay dry much of the time and for much of the day tomorrow, and Monday does look dry, a bit hotter though, with sunshine, some clouds at times, and a high of 92 before the heat builds even more into the midweek period, with Tuesday bringing more sunshine and more heat. The high of 96 would be near the record of 99 set back in 1980, with still generally sunny conditions for Wednesday. It's a hotter day with a high of 99. For WTOP, I'm meteorologist LaTroy Thornton.
3: 66 degrees right now at DuPont Circle, 64 in Germantown, 68 in Annandale. And it is 66 degrees outside the WTOP studios here in Friendship Heights, brought to you by Len the Plumber Heating and Air. 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Well, coming up on WTOP, we're going to take you to the National Mall for the 63rd anniversary of Martin Luther King Jr.'s March on Washington. 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
3: It's 722. Well, yesterday was the 63rd anniversary of Martin Luther King Jr.'s famous March on Washington, where he gave his I Have a Dream speech on the steps of the Lincoln Memorial. As WTOP's Steve Karish reports, the theme of the day was protecting voting rights.
10: Vermont Senator Bernie Sanders says voting rights are in danger because the president is
11: carrying out the most significant assault on voting rights since segregation, targeting virtually every aspect of the electoral system.
10: Sanders isn't the only one. Brian came to the march from New York City.
12: They're cutting back. They don't want no more mail-in ballots. They want voter ID. They're just trying to cut back on the rights that we have as American citizens to vote.
10: Reverend Al Sharpton echoes the concerns about voting rights and adds to it.
13: Let me be clear. Three things we march for today. Voting rights, which has been stripped. Affordable health care, which has expired, and we fight for diversity, equity, and inclusion.
10: From the Lincoln Memorial, I'm Steve Karish, WTOP News.
3: New instances of violence from alleged illegal immigrants come to light in Virginia after intense investigations.
14: Nine men arrested as part of an undercover sting operation by Fairfax County Police to catch child sex predators. According to DHS, three are illegal aliens with lengthy criminal histories and have since been released on bond, despite ICE's request to take them into federal custody. One of the men illegally crossed the border as early as 2012. Republicans, including the state's former attorney general, are calling out Virginia's Democratic governor, Abigail Spanberger, for not cooperating with ICE. In a statement, DHS says these criminal illegal aliens were hand-delivered to Fairfax County communities by President Obama.
3: Fox's Lucas Tomlinson. DHS says seven of the nation's top 10 safest cities do cooperate with ICE. A former Washington Commanders player who ruptured his Achilles tendon during training camp in 2023 is entitled to workers' compensation benefits. That's according to a ruling this week by the Appellate Court of Maryland. The court upheld a Prince George's County Circuit Court decision finding Curtis Brooks was a covered employee when he was injured during practice in Ashburn, Virginia, just three days after signing with the Commanders. Brooks never made the Commanders' active roster or played in a game. The Maryland Workers' Compensation Commission initially denied his claim, saying because he was injured in Virginia, he wasn't covered. But the court disagreed, finding that the Commanders' player, primary employment, and home games are in Prince George's County at Northwest Stadium. The Commanders declined to comment. Brooks has not played in the NFL since the injury.
9: Sports at 25 and 55, brought to you by Amentum, solving what's next for the intelligence community.
15: A preseason camp that started with energy and optimism ended with a dud as the Commanders fell to the Ravens 41-3 in Baltimore. Head coach Dan Quinn, even though he held out 41 players, said the energy wasn't what he expected.
16: I loved the competition that they did. I loved, kind of the connection that the team has built. And that's what makes, the next couple of days difficult, into that spot. But we got a lot of reps, a lot of competition at a number of spots. And so I'm pleased with the camp. I'm not pleased with this being the exclamation at the end of camp, because tonight was not indicative of what many of you've seen, over the last 6 weeks.
15: Next up for the Commanders, they will trim the roster down to 53 players by Sunday's 6 p.m. deadline. Down at the Navy Yard, the Nationals picked up a 9-2 win over the Marlins, the first victory for Jackson Kent in his major league career. He went 7 innings of one-run ball for the W, while Brady House and Harry Ford each homered to lead the offense. On the hardwood, the Mystics fall in Los Angeles 88-82. It was a game that Washington led by 17 in the second quarter, but only scored 31 points in the second half. They enter the FIBA World Cup three-week break at 24-16 and in sixth place in the WNBA standings. And on the PGA Tour at the season-ending Tour Championship, your 36-hole co-leaders are Victor Hovland and Ryan Gerard at 10 under par, while world number one Scottie Scheffler is lurking at 8 under. Brian Albin, WTOP Sports.
3: Coming up after traffic and weather, President Trump claiming the U.S. will soon have control of about 65 billion barrels of Venezuelan oil. It's 727.
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4: Alan, it is wide open around the region. 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Again, all the major roadways are moving well. Don't forget downtown, we still do have some of our lingering street closures from the race last weekend. So between 3rd and 7th Streets, Constitution, Pennsylvania Avenue will be out of service. 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Your next traffic in 10 minutes.
3: Thank you, Joe. You couldn't ask for a better day today. It's going to be off and on clouds, mostly sun, though. The high temperature in the mid to upper 80s. Big changes ahead next week. We're going to get into that later on. Right now, 69 degrees in Alexandria, 70 at Penn Quarter, 63 degrees in Columbia at 7:30.
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3: Good morning. I'm Alan Etter. Pablo Rocco is our producer this morning. The top stories we're following for you today. President Trump announcing what he's calling the biggest oil deal in world history. Fox Nation's Blake Berman has the details.
7: There is a deal, as he put it, an agreement with Venezuela saying that the deal gives the U.S. majority control of more than 65 billion barrels of Venezuelan oil reserves. This is part of the deal that he's been trying to strike there. Lengthy post on Truth Social. The president saying, thank you for your attention to this groundbreaking matter. Big news out of the White House.
3: There's some unbelievable scenes coming out of Nepal today, days after a rushing wall of water and mud crashed through. We've learned that the death toll has risen to over 600, nearly 2,000 people still unaccounted for. Dozens of them are Americans.
8: We traveled to Bidur, one of the hardest hit villages. Search and rescue teams using bulldozers to scoop through the rubble in the hope of finding survivors. The mud and now rain making the rescue efforts even harder. Soldiers carrying 350 people trapped inside this mud-filled hydroelectric dam tunnel to safety. As contact is made with the worst hit areas, the number reported missing is skyrocketing. Now nearly 2,000. That includes at least 90 American citizens.
3: ABC's Britt Clenett is in Kathmandu. Now there are fears of a new threat. A newly formed lake as the result of a melting glacier could trigger a second round of disastrous flooding. Back home, one man is dead. Three others hurt in a mass shooting on Dix Street in Northeast D.C. yesterday. WTOP's Kyle Cooper was on the scene.
9: The shooting here on the D.C. Prince George's County line happened just 50 feet from a daycare. Kids and staff sheltered inside for hours. After the shooting, parents could not come and get their kids. One mom leaving with her toddler told us it was a scary afternoon. One of the four men shot was lifelined to a hospital by a helicopter, the others by ambulance. On the ground in front of an abandoned building where the shooting occurred, 25 to 30 yellow police markers indicating shell casings or other important evidence. A small market next door has a few bullet holes in the window. Police are looking for a silver Honda Accord that may be connected to the shootings. In Northeast, Kyle Cooper, WTOP News.
3: President Trump's proposed 250-foot memorial arch has cleared another hurdle.
10: A new report from the National Park Service backs President Trump's proposed arch. The plan is to build the arch in Arlington, Virginia, near Arlington National Cemetery and across the Potomac River from the Lincoln Memorial.
11: It was meant to be built.
10: The Park Service report says the 250-foot-tall arch is likely to disrupt the historical significance of dozens of sites near its planned location, disturbing sight lines. But it also says the same characteristics that make the location sensitive from a preservation perspective are also the characteristics that make it the historically appropriate location. President Trump says there are 59 of these arches around the world.
11: And we're the only important and major city that doesn't have one.
10: Democrats say the president should focus on the economy and the Iran war instead of projects like the arch. Ed Donahue, Washington.
3: The Trump administration has not pulled back on their efforts to deport immigrants in the U.S., including vocal supporters of the president.
12: DHS tells us that controversial right-wing provocateur Milo Yiannopoulos, a British citizen, is now in ICE detention after his arrest in New Orleans, after overstaying his visa. A former high-profile Trump supporter, he is now awaiting deportation.
3: ABC Chief Justice Correspondent Pierre Thomas. Icelanders head to the polls today in a razor-close referendum that could reopen the country's long-shelved bid to join the European Union.
13: Voters are not deciding whether to join the EU outright. They're deciding whether to restart membership talks more than a decade after talks were suspended. Supporters say closer ties with Europe could bring greater economic and geopolitical security. Opponents warn negotiations could threaten Iceland's sovereignty, especially its control over lucrative fishing grounds. A yes vote would reopen negotiations, though the latest polling shows the no side with a narrow lead. Jeff Manasso, Fox News.
3: The leader of the Seneca Nation in upstate New York criticized President Trump's decision to rename Lake Ontario to Lake America. J. Conrad Seneca called for Trump's order to be rescinded and for the name of Lake Ontario to remain.
14: He has to be better than that. He has to be at a higher level. He has to be able to do what a president's supposed to do and utilize diplomacy in these times to try to get to the table and to hammer out agreements, if that's what they're looking for.
3: The executive order was signed as the Trump administration engages in an escalating trade war with Canada. The change is supposed to be made in about 30 days. The astronauts from the historic Artemis II mission have received a rare honor.
15: The astronauts who flew around the moon this year have received the nation's highest space honor.
16: Give it up for your crew of Artemis II.
15: President Trump was at the Johnson Space Center to present them the Congressional Space Medal of Honor.
17: Four intrepid space heroes.
15: Including Commander Reid Wiseman.
18: We wanted to inspire this nation and inspire the world.
15: Only 30 astronauts had received the honor before.
19: Griffin, Tranquility Base here. The Eagle has landed.
15: Apollo 11 Commander Neil Armstrong was the first. The president also announced the U.S. Space Academy's creation.
20: Space is the hot thing.
15: And later at Mission Control.
21: 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Are you ready for the event?
15: Called the three Americans aboard the International Space Station.
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15: Sagar Magani, Washington.
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23: A career coach has advice for dealing with AI. I'm John Werdahl.
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3: 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Here's Joe.
2: Alan, I don't like to use the word perfect all that often. I think we might jinx folks in the traffic center here, but I'm going to try it right now because it is a perfect morning out there. Nothing going on. As you are headed around the Capitol Beltway, 66, 95 in Virginia and Maryland, 270, 50 across the Bay Bridge, all the Potomac and Anacostia River crossings. Might see a couple slowdowns here around some of the shopping areas if you're headed out to get coffee, but if that's what we're talking about, you know you are in very good shape. So enjoy the morning, and hopefully it stays that way. Remember to keep your speeds down so we don't talk about you in the next report. 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Your next traffic in about 10 minutes.
3: 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Here is our meteorologist, LaTroy Thornton.
4: A less humid day today brings a mix of sun and clouds on the way up to a high of 86 with a mostly clear sky in store for tonight. Look for a low of 69 before the heat and the humidity build right back in for tomorrow under a partly sunny sky. Much of the daylight hours look to be dry, though, although there can be a late day or early evening thundershower around after a high of 90. But Monday looks dry, a bit hotter, though, with sunshine, a few clouds around at times, and a high of 92. For WTOP, I'm meteorologist LaTroy Thornton.
3: Around the area right now, it is 70 degrees at Reagan National Airport, 67 at BWI Marshall, 65 degrees at Dulles.
23: You're out there looking for a new job, and you're concerned. How do you stand out in an age of artificial intelligence? One expert says, think about these questions.
20: What do you offer that AI can never take away? And how are you using AI to elevate your human skills?
23: Aaron Ahart, a career coach at Indeed.
20: And think about your human skills, too, in the age of AI, because that's a huge topic of conversation.
23: And just like sports teams have impact players, what impact have you had in the workplace?
20: And I also always tell job seekers, think about the specific impact that you've had in your previous roles and the impact and the change that you'll bring to your future organization.
23: And make sure you tailor your stories for future employers.
20: Employers want to hear stories of what you've done in the past. They want to hear about your human impact so they can envision the impact that you'd bring into future roles.
23: John Werdock, WTOP News.
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3: Good morning. It's 7:41. Deliberations in the Lindsay Clancy trial over the murders of her three children are suspended for the weekend. Her defense says she was suffering from postpartum psychosis when she killed the children. Prosecutors say she knew what she was doing. ABC's Deborah Roberts is following the trial in Plymouth, Massachusetts.
27: Clancy's defense arguing that the former labor and delivery nurse was over-medicated, misdiagnosed, and in the grip of postpartum psychosis when she strangled 5-year-old Cora, 3-year-old Dawson, and 8-month-old Callan. But prosecutors countering that Clancy meticulously planned the murders, mapping out how long her husband would be out of the house.
28: Like broken toys.
3: The jury won't be deciding if Clancy killed the children in 2023, but if she can be held criminally responsible. The attorneys for Brian Koberger, who pleaded guilty to stabbing 4 University of Idaho students to death in 2022, now want the judge thrown off the case.
29: Gregory Roush, who is Brian Koberger's court-appointed lawyer, has filed a motion to have Judge Stephen Hipler taken off the case for several reasons. including the fact that he already proceeded over Koberger's original criminal case and during sentencing made statements such as publicly questioning whether Koberger is capable of speaking the truth. Koberger pleaded guilty to the murders in July of 2025 and in doing so received four life sentences without the possibility of parole, removing the chance of the death penalty. But Koberger is now seeking to withdraw the guilty plea in hopes of getting a new trial, claiming he received bad legal advice from his former lawyers. Kevin Uretsky, Fox News.
3: Well, restaurant weekend means scrolling through hundreds of menus trying to figure out where to spend your money. WTOP's Mike Murillo reports one D.C. area software engineer decided to make the process a whole lot easier.
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3: Coming up on WTOP, we're going to get a review of Ridley Scott's newest offering, the Dog Stars. More news in a minute.
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3: It's 7:45. Good morning. I'm Alan Etter. Thanks for being with us. Well, Ridley Scott's new apocalyptic survival thriller is new in theaters this weekend.
16: So what'd you do before the world ended?
28: I was kissing my wife. Playing with my dog. Wondering every day how I got so lucky.
16: You gotta have something to haunt you, right? Otherwise, you might get lonely.
3: Well, we caught up with Kuya P of Nerds Rule the World for this review of The Dog Stars.
30: Based on the novel by Peter Heller, it is an epic, beautifully shot, acted film by Ridley Scott. It stars Jacob Elordi, Josh Brolin, and Margaret Qualley, along with Benedict Wong. Set post-apocalypse, you had essentially a plague happen in this time period of this film, and we're now years after, and people are just trying to survive. This film is just really about surviving. What do we do when we've lost everything? We follow Jacob Elordi's character, who is a pilot and is able to travel to get supplies and resources, and is just finding, trying to have his optimism still ticking, even though, you know, he's living in these times. There's a couple action set pieces here and there, and it's really, from you, the trailers, people are seeing that and maybe thinking that, oh, this is a cool Walking Dead style film. I have to tell you, it's not. It really is a character piece, very well acted and well shot, but that might bore people a little bit. I did see a few heads rolling up to the side at my screening, but I think it's a great film, but again, it's not very action-packed, which might mislead people in a way, but it's a very very interesting character piece. It makes me want to dive into the novel by Peter Heller, because I feel with the runtime that they had to condense everything into 2.5 hours that it is. So I look forward to reading the book, but well-acted film, but maybe not too solid in that it feels like they pushed everything together and there's not a lot of action for those people that think that that's what they're getting from the Dog Stars.
0: It's no good if the audience is getting restless. All right, next we have an interesting take on the plight of Wile E. Coyote. It's called Coyote versus Acme. What's this?
30: So I was very excited to see this happen, John, because initially Warner Brothers made the film, but then decided to shelve it. So Ketchup Entertainment picked it up, and we're now getting Wile E. Coyote versus Acme. It stars Will Forte, Lana Condor, John Cena. And yeah, it's Wile E. Coyote. He's used all of these Acme products for years to try and catch the Roadrunner, but he failed every time. So it's time to sue the Acme Corporation. So it's a really fun piece in the vein of Who Framed Roger Rabbit for those that grew up in the 80s. I had a lot of fun with it. You'll see a lot of great appearances from all of your favorite characters and how they interact with the human, the live action. It's solid in that vein, especially if you love those characters. Yeah, you'll get a laugh or two with Coyote versus Acme, John.
3: Now to the top stories we're working on at WTOP. One dead, three injured in a quadruple shooting in Northeast. More than 600 confirmed dead, nearly 3,000 still missing in devastating flooding in Nepal. Keep it here for full details on these stories in the minutes ahead. And now brought to you by Wolf Trap, the Philadelphia Ballet performs classic choreography of Jerome Robbins and George Balanchine live at Wolf Trap on September 10th. Tickets for Philadelphia Ballet are on sale now at wolftrap.org. 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He's in the WTOP Traffic Center.
1: And let's get started with the major headline, which is everything around the region on the major roads is moving just fine. No problems, no delays on anything. 95, Beltway, 270, 66, and so on. One thing we are tracking is up in Germantown on Clopper Road, particularly westbound past the community center. Looks like we have some utility issues, some power outages up in that area this morning. Not really sure the origin of that. But as a result, there are some flashing lights, particularly on Clopper Road at Hopkins Drive. This is going to be just west of Germantown Road and continuing out towards Boyd's. One side effect of that is your fancy navigation devices might give you some erroneous information. So my advice there is follow police direction and or stay right here with WTOP and we will get you through it. 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I'm Joe Fox. 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
3: Thank you, Joe. Now let's switch over to AccuWeather meteorologist LaTroy Thornton.
2: Expect moments of clouds and sun for today with lower humidity than we had yesterday and a high of 86 with a clear sky much of the time for tonight and a low of 69, giving way to more heat and especially more humidity for tomorrow with some sun at times. There can be a late day or early evening thundershower in the area, but much of the day looks to be dry with a high getting up to 90 ahead of Monday, which promises even more heat with sunshine, a few clouds around the area, and a high of 92. For WTOP, I'm meteorologist LaTroy Thornton.
3: 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And coming up on WTOP, crews have removed the final three Confederate monuments from Virginia's Capitol Square in Richmond. This comes more than 6 years after protesters during the 2020 racial justice protest toppled the statue of Jefferson Davis. More news in 60 seconds.
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3: It's 7:52. More than 6 years after protesters toppled Richmond's Jefferson Davis statue during the 2020 racial justice demonstrations, crews have now removed the last three Confederate monuments from Virginia's Capitol Square. According to the Washington Post, statues honoring Stonewall Jackson, former Governor William Extra Billy Smith, and Confederate physician Hunter Holmes McGuire were taken down under a budget measure approved this year. Supporters say the move reflects a broader effort to make the Capitol grounds more inclusive, while critics argue the removals erase history. The statues will be preserved and relocated by the Shenandoah Valley Battlefields Foundation. Well, it was 60 years ago today that the Beatles played on stage for the last time. A Washington, D.C. sportscaster was there and talks about the price of a ticket.
5: How much would you pay to see the Beatles' final concert in the U.S.? Then San Francisco DJ Johnny Holiday emceed their final show.
6: Tickets were $6.50. $6.50 to see these guys. They came to America, just took America by storm.
5: The show was more appetizer than entree. Beginning at 8 p.m., fans had to sit through the remains, Bobby Hebb, The Circle, and the Ronettes before getting the Fab Four for 33 minutes.
6: In fact, all the warm-up acts were longer than the Beatles were when they finally got on. And I think later on, people had memories like I do that, hey, I was with these guys. I spent time with them.
5: Dave Preston, WTOP News.
3: Apple TV is getting more expensive.
4: Apple TV is raising its prices. The tech giant is bumping prices up $2, which will cost consumers $14.99 per month, while the annual plan rises by $20 to $119 a year. The price increase is effective immediately for new subscribers. Apple is also raising the price of its Apple One individual plan by $2, which bundles Apple TV with Apple Music, Arcade, cloud storage, and other features. Apple is bolstering its offerings by getting into live sports, having landed the U.S. rights to F1, and it's focusing on originals, largely foregoing library content. Its shows include The Studio, Widow's Bay, Severance, Pluribus, and Shrinking. Michelle Polino, Fox News.
7: 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Most apps simply ask the user to specify their date of birth and don't do much, if anything, to verify that information. But that's starting to change. As some companies start using biometric age assurance tools, such as a selfie, sometimes requiring ID. Age restrictions are usually in place for good reasons. But if you're a parent of a child who might be misrepresenting their age, Connect Safely Education Director Carrie Gallagher suggests,
8: be honest about the risks of being on apps that are above their age category. Explain what could happen and why they want to avoid those spaces.
7: More from Carrie and on the survey at connectsafely.org/radio. With the Connect Safely report, I'm Larry Magid.
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20: Sometimes when you're looking for your first major league victory, it's nice to get a little help, and Jackson Kent got just that at Nationals Park.
21: Here's the 0-1. That's in the dirt, gets away! Here comes Chaparro, the throw home is over the head of the pitcher, and so now Jacob Young coming home, and he will score. The third baseman, Jimenez, picks up the ball in foul territory, two runs score on a wild pitch and an overthrow.
20: Dave Jagler, the call on 1500 AM, as that play gave the Nationals a 2-1 lead in the third inning. Brady House would hit a three-run homer to make it 5-1 by the end of three, and Jackson Kent was in control from there as he threw seven innings of one-run ball in a 9-2 win over the Marlins. The preseason finale for the Commanders was a 41-3 loss to the Ravens in Baltimore. Washington held out 41 players from the contest, all of whom are expected to be on the opening day roster. The Commanders will trim the roster to 53 players by Sunday's 6 p.m. deadline. On the hardwood, the Mystics had their three-game winning streak snapped as they fell to the Sparks 88-82 in Los Angeles. Washington was outscored 48-31 in the second half of what was its second game in as many nights. They now get 3 weeks off for the FIBA World Championship break. And in college football, William & Mary opened its season with a 35-32 road win at Villanova. UVA starts its season at 3:30 this afternoon against NC State. Brian Albin, WTOP Sports.
3: Keep it here on WTOP. Coming up, the death toll continuing to rise in Nepal following deadly flooding there. Thousands still missing. Traffic and weather in 60 seconds.
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3: At 7:58, Joe Fox is in the WTOP Traffic Center.
1: Alan, we've got a new crash on I-66 in Manassas. If you're headed eastbound towards Business 234 Sudley Road, it's right at the beginning of the ramp to go south on 234 Business. So as you are approaching that exit, stay in the left two lanes, and then you'll be able to get around it to get off onto the ramp. Otherwise, there's a little bit of a delay as you work to merge back into moving traffic. So do be careful there. 66 eastbound just before Business 234 Sudley Road. Elsewhere, we do have some utility issues in the Germantown area, so use caution for flashing lights. If there are police on scene, follow direction. Remember, if you don't see any lights on, it's a four-way stop. The WTOP Traffic Center is presented by Window Nation. 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I'm Joe Fox. Your next traffic in 10 minutes.
3: Get the latest weather forecast. Now AccuWeather meteorologist LaTroy Thornton.
2: Today brings a mixture of clouds and sun with the humidity dropping off through the day on the way to a high of 86, followed by a generally clear night tonight. A low of 69 gives way to more heat and once again more humidity building back in for tomorrow with sun at times and a late day or early evening thundershower for some, high 90. For WTOP, I'm meteorologist LaTroy Thornton.
3: 68 degrees right now in College Park, 66 in Fairfax, 70 degrees in the nation's capital.
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3: Good Saturday morning to you. I'm Alan Etter. Coming up,
13: no arrest yet in a mass shooting in D.C. This is Kyle Cooper.
14: Keep them in your prayers because we are hoping for the best.
16: Northern Virginia families wait for word from Nepal. I'm Jimmy Alexander.
3: A Kentucky woman indicted on charges she vandalized the World War II memorial.
23: Helping the region's youngest patients using robotic technology. I'm Jose Omana.
3: The Nats beat Miami. The O's edge the A's and the Commanders lose to Baltimore. It's 8 o'clock.
24: From ABC News, I'm Chuck Sievertson. Rescue crews are finding survivors in areas buried by floods along the border between Nepal and China. Some are Americans. Chinese and Nepali officials report over 600 dead, thousands missing. ABC's Britt Clennett in Kathmandu.
27: We traveled to Bidur, one of the hardest hit villages. Search and rescue teams using bulldozers to scoop through the rubble in the hope of finding survivors. The mud and now rain making the rescue efforts even harder. Soldiers carrying 350 people trapped inside this mud-filled hydroelectric dam tunnel to safety. As contact is made with the worst-hit areas, the number reported missing is skyrocketing. That includes at least 90 American citizens.
24: A disaster caused by the collapse of a glacier holding back a lake. Total deaths in a Russian attack near the Ukrainian capital Kyiv are at least 37, say local officials. Jury deliberations in the Lindsay Clancy trial in Plymouth, Mass. Suspended for the weekend. Accused of killing her three children, the defense blames postpartum psychosis. In Plymouth, ABC's Deborah Roberts.
28: Passionate voices have surfaced outside this courthouse, some reminding us to remember the young victims, others calling attention to postpartum mental illness. As one advocate told me today, a painful, dark subject has been brought into the light.
24: 6 months after President Trump said the Iran war would wrap up in a few weeks, gasoline.
29: The average price of a gallon now $4.06, up $1.12 since the U.S. attacked Iran. All contributing to stubborn inflation, which the new chairman of the Federal Reserve flagged as a chief concern.
31: So the Fed's predominant focus
0: right now should be on prices.
29: Kevin Warsh saying if inflation doesn't ease up soon, the central bank would have, quote, work to do, hinting at a possible interest rate hike to come.
24: ABC News Chief White House Correspondent Mary Bruce, you're listening to ABC News.
4: It's 8:02 on Saturday morning, August 29th, 67 degrees, a mix of sun and cloud today, less humid with highs in the middle 80s. Good morning, I'm Ian Crawford. Our top local story this morning continues to follow the aftermath of a Friday shooting, a deadly one in the district. WTOP's Kyle Cooper with more details from Northeast.
13: The only lead police have released in the case is they are looking for a silver Honda Accord that was seen in the area at the time of the shooting here in the 6200 block of Dick Street in Northeast. One man died and three others were injured. This all happened just 50 feet or so from a daycare. Kids and staff sheltered inside for hours after that shooting. Parents could not come and get their kids. One mom leaving with her toddler told us it was a scary afternoon. Investigators remained on the scene late into the evening last night, checking out 25 to 30 shell casings and other evidence on the street, as well as bagging up and removing other items. In Northeast, Kyle Cooper, WTOP News.
4: The scenes from the Nepal-China border have been mind-blowing in the wake of that catastrophic flooding that has left thousands unaccounted for. And that heartache reaches our area, where Virginia Congressman Suha Subramaniam says families here are waiting for answers from over there. WTOP's Jimmy Alexander with more on how many from the D.C. region may be caught up in this disaster.
14: We believe around 10 Northern Virginia U.S. citizens are missing right now.
16: And five of them live in the congressman's 10th district, which covers Loudoun and parts of Prince William and Fairfax counties.
14: It's just so heartbreaking. You see a loved one go on this, you know, spiritual pilgrimage, beautiful mountains, thinking everything will be okay.
16: The congressman has spoken to their families, and he says they're holding out hope.
14: A matter of finding their loved ones rather than the worst case scenario.
16: The congressman told WTOP that the U.S. government has offered to help with the response, providing technical assistance along with search and rescue equipment.
14: Keep them in your prayers because we are hoping for the best.
16: Jimmy Alexander, WTOP News.
4: It's 8:04. The Kentucky woman accused of vandalizing the World War II memorial on the National Mall earlier this month has been indicted by a federal grand jury. Melissa Ferris faces felony charges for destruction of a veterans memorial and destruction of government property. Prosecutors say Ferris live-streamed herself pouring soap into a fountain at the memorial and spray-painting graffiti on the granite surface earlier this month. She was arrested and later ordered to return home while her case moves forward. Federal prosecutors say cleaning up the damage cost more than $1,000. Over the years, hospitals have been using automated technology to help produce quicker lab results for their adult patients. Now, D.C. is home to the first hospital in the nation to have similar equipment to process labs quicker for children. WTOP's Jose Omanya reports it's already helping the hospital's youngest patients.
23: The new automated laboratory testing line at Children's National in D.C. works like a conveyor belt. Dr. Megan Delaney.
5: It moves the sample directly to where it needs to go, and it immediately begins to be tested.
23: The automated lab performs 100 of the most common tests, from examining a child's sodium levels to checking their thyroid.
5: The line right now in its current state can do 1,800 tests an hour.
23: As the lab provides faster results, doctors can prescribe treatments to their patients quicker. The technology also frees up laboratory staff to focus on more complex testing.
5: This machine lets the standard work happen very seamlessly.
23: Jose Omanya, WTOP News.
4: If you drive the I-95 express lanes between the Springfield Interchange and Garrisonville in Virginia, you know that they only go one direction at a time, and they have to be shut down for periods of the day to change over from one direction to the other. Now the company that manages the express lanes, Transurban, is studying ways to make those lanes two-way round the clock. But reporter Tom Rousey, who covers transportation issues for our partners at 7 News, tells us building such a system is not a straightforward process.
6: As you go down the route that they would change, there are areas where there's a big median, so in theory it wouldn't be as hard in those areas. But there are other areas where you really don't have much separation between the express lanes and the northbound lanes on one side and the southbound lanes on the other. So those areas, certainly you would be talking a lot of work to add at least one lane, to put something in the middle to make them go both directions. So parts of this would would definitely be very complicated. Whereas other parts where you're just adding a lane in what today is either grass or whatever in a median area would probably not be as hard.
4: Transurban hopes to have a financial agreement with the Virginia Department of Transportation in 2029 to build those two-way express lanes. For the WTOP Mystery Newsmaker Contest, listen in the 8 o'clock hour. That is this hour. We will play the voice of someone you have heard in the news this week on WTOP. Be the first caller at 855-885-1035 to correctly identify the Mystery Newsmaker and win a pair of tickets to see the Philadelphia Ballet at Wolf Trap on September 10th. Visit WTOP.com, search contest for more details. Just ahead in Money News.
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4: Traffic and weather on WTOP as we ride along with Joe Fox.
1: Ian, riding along on 66 eastbound in Prince William County. We still got our crash working at exit milepost 47. This is going to be the exit for Business 234 Sudley Road to head in towards Manassas. It's the right lane taken out just before the ramp starts. So even if you are getting off on Business 234, you want to stay in the left two lanes. Prince William County Fire and EMS are on the scene and taking care of the crash. So please give them room to do their work and keep your speeds down. 95 south into Richmond, you're moving well. No problems on the Capitol Beltway. 95 between the Beltways and the Bay Bridge look good. There is a crash on Route 8 on top of Route 50 as you hit the eastern side of the Bay Bridge, so you might see some extra flashing lights there. And in Germantown, we've got some power outages in that area, so use caution for flashing lights or lights that are completely dark. Remember, a dark signal equals a four-way stop. If you're selling your car, watch out for fake payments, unsafe meetups, and endless haggling, or you could just sell to Fitzgerald. 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I'm Joe Fox. Your next traffic in about 10 minutes.
4: AccuWeather meteorologist Troy Thornton with the Saturday forecast.
2: A less humid day today brings a mix of sun and clouds on the way up to a high of 86 with a mostly clear sky in store for tonight. Look for a low of 69 before the heat and the humidity build right back in for tomorrow under a partly sunny sky. Much of the daylight hours look to be dry, though, although there can be a late day or early evening thundershower around after a high of 90. But Monday looks dry, a bit hotter, though, with sunshine.

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1: All Americans say that they're going to spend money on their football fandom this fall, but the percentage of people who are going to is down a little bit from last year.
2: And just blame the economy.
1: There's a lot of people who are struggling financially in this economy. And yeah, 36% of people say they plan to spend less on football this year.
2: Even sports betting is being impacted. 36% of fans plan to spend there, down from 44% last year. John Werdock, WTOP News.
3: 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We'll tell you about a happy reunion next. 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
9: Hey there, I'm Kristen Diaz.
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3: 8:14. Thanks for spending some of your Saturday morning with us. I'm Ian Crawford, and here's a story with a happy ending that'll put a relieved smile on any pet lover's face. And it comes from our very own Neil Augenstein. He and his family have been reunited with their missing cat. Needless to say, this is a story you're only hearing on WTOP. He broke down what happened for John and Kristen.
13: My wife and I ordered two new couches and a chair for our living room, and we wanted to get rid of our old stuff, so we called 1-800-GOT-JUNK, and they showed up on Sunday. My wife and I did a quick check under the cushions of one couch that was torn up and that our cats, Mike and Mochi, had climbed and hid in before. On Monday, the new furniture arrived. Tuesday, I was kind of surprised that Mike didn't show up when I fed the cats, and I realized I hadn't seen him in a while, and Paula hadn't seen him either, and we got a sinking feeling that maybe Mike was in the couch when it was carted away.
10: Ah!
9: That is the worst feeling ever.
10: I mean,
9: ever.
10: That's terrifying. So you threw your cat away by accident. I hope that the story has a positive swing to it now.
13: We tried to keep calm. Mike is the sweetest cat. He sleeps on my pillow every night. We know that the cats sometimes hide, and so we checked in every closet and every nook and cranny, calling his name. Or maybe he ran out the door when the junk haulers were here. So I did countless trips around the block, shaking this bag of treats and calling, Mike, Mike, Mike.
9: Right, because we know that's universal for every cat. Yes.
13: I checked at the Loudoun Animal Shelter. We called 1-800-GOT-JUNK to tell them our theory. Yesterday morning, they said our cat.

0: Which is worse still in the warehouse, so I rushed over there. Two of the three couches were there, but the ripped one had stayed on the truck and been sent to the I-66 transfer station, which is where recycling is done before trash is eventually sent to the landfill. Friends of mine and I hustled to the transfer station. The manager there, Jose, said someone had seen a cat recently, and his coworker, Josh, said that on Monday they'd reported a missing cat and that animal control had the cat. You can imagine my heart skipped a beat. I went to the Fairfax Animal Shelter Services shelter, which is 2 minutes away. An employee looked in the system and said, "We have your cat, but he's at our Lorton shelter."
1: More driving.
0: A nice employee there saw in the intake report that someone at the transfer station saw the cat fall when the stuff was being dumped at the landfill and called Animal Services. An officer found Mike in an abandoned part of the building, hiding in a trash pile. He was hissing, obviously very scared. As the Animal Services officer was able to see that Mike had been microchipped. And then at the shelter, we were brought back to where the found cats are cared for. And there he was, just too good to be true. This morning when I woke up, Mike was lying across my chest while I was sleeping. And now as I'm working, he's lying by the keyboard yelling, getting belly rubs and doing
2: goodness. Well, we are so glad that he is safe and sound and back where he belongs. And thank you to everyone who was caring for the kitty cat on his way to get back to you.
1: Neil, just before we let you go quickly, is there a lesson here for other people who may lose a pet?
0: I guess try to remain calm and take the steps to try and find your pet. Obviously, you're going to feel guilty and you're going to feel worried and you're going to think, boy, is this my fault? You know, post on neighborhood social media pages, call the animal shelter, and of course, microchipping. And just being thankful to the people who daily are compassionate enough to help reunite a scared, confused pet with a scared and worried human.
3: And all's well that ends well. That is WTOP's Neil Augenstein. Quickly, the top stories we're working on for you this morning. President Trump says the U.S. has entered a deal with Venezuela to take control of 65 billion barrels of oil reserves. Flood survivors along the Nepal-China border reach safe areas as families await news of nearly 3,000 people still missing. Keep it here for full details on these stories in the minutes ahead. We are brought to you by Wolf Trap. 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Get your tickets at wolftrap.org. Traffic and weather on WTOP and Joe Fox.
4: Ian, headed east on 66 in Manassas from Gainesville towards Manassas towards 234 business. Exit 47 is where the crash is on the right side of the roadway, right at the beginning of the exit ramp to get on to Sudley Road. So stay in the two left lanes of the main line. Of course, the express lanes will get you through with no issue. As you head eastbound on 66, Prince William Fire and EMS are on the scene, so please give them space to do their work safely. 95 southbound, you're moving well all the way down to Richmond. No problems on the Capitol Beltway in Maryland or Virginia. 270 looks good. Bay Bridge and 95 and the Baltimore-Washington Parkway headed farther afield are all moving well. Just some utility issues out in Germantown that we were looking at. There might be some flashing lights still out in that area. Montgomery County is tracking those, but do follow police direction. And remember, if you come across a dark signal, it is a four-way stop. 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Ashley's Labor Day sale is happening now. I'm Joe Fox. Your next traffic in 10 minutes.
3: AccuWeather meteorologist LaTroy Thornton, the Saturday forecast.
5: The humidity drops off as today progresses, with just a mix of sun and clouds in store for this first half of the weekend, with a high of 86 and a mostly cleared night tonight and a low of 69. Give way to a few clouds around at times tomorrow. It's a hotter day for the second half of the weekend, more humid as well, with a thundershower in the area late in the day or into the early evening with a high of 90. But Monday looks hot with sunshine, a few clouds, and a dry day in store with a high of 92. For WTOP, I'm meteorologist LaTroy Thornton.
3: 71 degrees in Fort Washington, 66 in Rockville, 67 in Ashburn. 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
6: America remembers Martin Luther King Jr.'s March on Washington 63 years later. I'm Steve Karish.
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8: This is Bishop Michael Burbidge of the Catholic Diocese of Arlington. 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
3: It's 8:22. 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
12: At one time in my life, the only thing we bought from a store was things like sugar and flour. The rest of the things, we ground our own meal, we raised all our food, we canned our own things, and so we didn't really have to depend on anybody except ourselves and the good Lord.
3: It's 8:23. It remains one of the most moving demonstrations of the civil rights era of the 60s. 1963's March on Washington for Jobs and Freedom, capped by Dr. Martin Luther King Jr.'s I Have a Dream speech. Yesterday, on the 63rd anniversary of the march, demonstrators and politicians returned to the Lincoln Memorial to revive the spirit of that march. WTOP's Steve Karish was there.
6: The theme of the day was Defend the Vote. Kimberly came from New Jersey to join the crowd.
13: The idea in this day and time that their rights to vote, Americans' rights to vote, would be suppressed in any form is just incredulous and it's shameful.
6: New York Congresswoman Alexandria Ocasio-Cortez echoed the importance of voting rights.
14: We, the people, demand full, protected, and restored voting rights in the United States of America.
6: Following the speeches, there was a march to the MLK Memorial on the Tidal Basin. Reporting from the Lincoln Memorial, Steve Karish, WTOP News.
3: More statues commemorating Confederate figures are coming down.
15: The Commonwealth of Virginia has begun the process of removing three Confederate statues in Richmond. The statues in Capitol Square have been up for more than 100 years. They're of General Thomas J. Stonewall Jackson, Governor William Extra Billy Smith, and Dr. Hunter Holmes McGuire. The Virginia legislature had voted to remove those statues during their 2026 session. Richmond was the Confederate capital during the Civil War. Mike Dubusky, ABC News.
3: 8:24, trying to get power enough to light the lamp of knowledge. Fairfax County school leaders say ongoing power problems are disrupting their operations as students return to class. According to NBC4, Fairfax Superintendent Michelle Reed says 10 schools lost power the night before the first day of school this past week. The school district had reported 16 separate electrical incidents in the first week of school alone. Since 2025, Fairfax County Public Schools has recorded more than 1,400 power interruptions. Officials say backup generators do keep the lights on, but they can't power air conditioning or food refrigeration. Dominion Energy has said it has not linked the power outages to data centers. The district says grid reliability remains a growing concern. Sports on WTOP, brought to you by Amentum, delivering advanced solutions for space and defense. The Commanders lose to the Ravens in preseason football and look bad doing it. Here's Brian Alvin.
16: A preseason camp that started with energy and optimism ended with a dud as the Commanders fell to the Ravens 41-3 in Baltimore. Head coach Dan Quinn, even though he held out 41 players, said the energy wasn't what he expected.
17: I loved the competition that they did. I loved, you know, kind of the connection that the team has built. And that's what makes, you know, the next couple of days difficult, you know, into that spot. But we got a lot of reps, a lot of competition at a number of spots. And so I'm pleased with the camp. I'm not pleased with this being the exclamation at the end of camp, because tonight was not indicative of what many of you've seen, you know, over the last 6 weeks.
16: Next up for the Commanders, they will trim the roster down to 53 players by Sunday's 6 p.m. deadline. Down at the Navy Yard, the Nationals picked up a 9-2 win over the Marlins, the first victory for Jackson Kent in his major league career. He went 7 innings of one-run ball for the W, while Brady House and Harry Ford each homered to lead the offense. On the hardwood, the Mystics fall in Los Angeles 88-82. It was a game that Washington led by 17 in the second quarter, but only scored 31 points in the second half. They enter the FIBA World Cup three-week break at 24-16 and in sixth place in the WNBA standings. And on the PGA Tour at the season-ending Tour Championship, your 36-hole co-leaders are Victor Hovland and Ryan Gerard at 10 under par, while world number one Scottie Scheffler is lurking at 8 under. Brian Albin, WTOP Sports.
3: Just ahead, President Trump says he has a deal to secure Venezuelan oil reserves. It's 8:27.
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3: 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Don't know where January came from. Traffic and weather and Joe Fox.
4: Ian, it's disappeared, just like all the traffic out there on I-66 eastbound as you approach Sudley Road. All that the crash activity has been moved over to the right shoulder. You'll be moving well as you head east from Gainesville towards Manassas. Stay to the left to give the folks that are still working on the shoulder room to do their work and merge slowly onto the exit ramp. Elsewhere, southbound past the Stafford Airport, it was a car disabled in the center lane that was cleared quickly, but it gives me the chance to say that we're driving 9 to 5. All the folks are keeping on moving. 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I'm Joe Fox. Your next traffic in less than 10 minutes.
3: Mix of sun and cloud today. Less humid. Highs in the mid-80s. In Friendship Heights, 68 degrees in the sunshine at 8:30.
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3: Good morning, I'm Ian Crawford. Pablo Rocco is our producer. Top story we're following for you this morning. President Trump says he has a major deal to procure millions of barrels of oil from Venezuela.
21: President Trump announcing a big oil agreement with Venezuela. He says the deal secures more than 65 billion barrels of the South American country's oil reserves. Trump writing about it on Truth Social, calling it, quote, the biggest oil deal in world history. It comes nearly 9 months after the U.S. captured President Nicolas Maduro during a military raid in Venezuela.
3: That's Fox's Mike Emanuel. The announcement comes as tensions with Iran continue to drive up oil and gas prices. Yesterday marked 6 months since that Middle Eastern war began. Unbelievable scenes continue to flow from Nepal days after a rushing wall of water crashed through. The death toll has risen to more than 600 at last word, with around 3,000 people still unaccounted for, dozens of them American. As the search continues for survivors, some who've been rescued are sharing their stories of escape through mud-filled streets. ABC's Britt Clennett has more of those stories from Kathmandu.
22: Everyone's taking
24: We're hearing now. Incredible stories of survival.
22: You're all scared.
24: American Anjana Raja from Northern California.
22: Came like a roar.
24: Remembering the moment she and her husband were inside one of those buses waiting at the border checkpoint.
22: It sucked a bunch of buses, SUVs, people, the base camp, everything, took it in, turned it all upside down and dumped it into the
24: when the glacier collapsed.
3: And more danger may be lurking in affected areas along the Nepal-China border. A new lake has formed from glaciers melting in the region, and there are fears that could trigger a second round of massive flooding. It's 8:32. Now to the ongoing war in Ukraine, and new airstrikes have hit this morning in Kyiv. Officials now say at least 37 people have been killed in a Russian attack on the Bukha district near the Ukrainian capital. The attack is said to have damaged at least 50 residential fires and sparked huge fires. This marks the third day of air raids in Kyiv. Ukrainian President Volodymyr Zelensky says more than 370 people have already been evacuated. D.C. police continue to piece together what led to a deadly shooting in Northeast that has left one person dead and three more wounded. WTOP's Kyle Cooper tells us there have been no arrests so far in connection with this shooting.
25: It happened here in the 6200 block of Dick Street Northeast, right on the border with Prince George's County. Three of the men shot were taken by ambulance to hospitals, one lifeline via helicopter. On the street here, 25 to 30 yellow police markers, which usually show the location of bullet shell casings. There are a few holes in the windows of a neighborhood market here, and two doors down from that, a daycare. One mom picking up her toddler said it's been a scary day and that she was notified about the shootings, but told she could not come get her child until a few hours after the shooting occurred. Police say they are looking for a silver Honda Accord that was seen leaving the scene. In Northeast, Kyle Cooper, WTOP News.
3: Finance and banking officials from across the globe are gathering in North Carolina for another round of G20 talks.
26: Hundreds of international business leaders, central bank officials, and finance ministers are in Asheville, North Carolina for the G20 finance track meeting this weekend. Treasury Secretary Scott Bessent says holding the meeting in Asheville shows the Trump administration's focus on Western North Carolina's recovery following 2024's deadly Hurricane Helene. Meetings will also be held in Raleigh, North Carolina, Houston, Milwaukee, Washington, D.C., and Atlanta before wrapping up the year in Miami in December. The G20, or Group of 20, was established in 1999 in response to the financial crises in the latter part of that decade. Tanya J. Powers, Fox News.
3: It's 8:34. A former White House teleprompter operator accused of using inside knowledge to make bets on the prediction market, Kalshi, has been ordered to turn over more than $100,000 in profits and pay a $65,000 penalty as part of a federal settlement. The Friday settlement with the Commodities Future Trading Commission also imposes a 3-year trading ban on Gabriel Perez. Perez was placed on unpaid leave from his job at the White House after reports emerged that he had used his position to make bets on what President Trump would say in his speeches. The commission also found that Perez made over $107,000 in prediction markets with information from his position. The White House didn't comment immediately on that settlement. A self-proclaimed white right-wing agitator finds himself in ICE custody this morning.
27: A Department of Homeland Security spokesperson confirms to Fox News Digital Milo Yiannopoulos was apprehended at New Orleans International Airport. Yiannopoulos rose to national prominence as a commentator and former editor at Breitbart News, later making waves through his speeches and social media activity. Homeland Security says Yiannopoulos did enter the country legally in 2019, but overstayed his visa. Yiannopoulos was issued a final order of removal by an immigration judge last month after failing to show up for his immigration hearing. He'll remain in ICE custody pending removal. Tom Rigotti, Fox News.
3: The Trump administration's deportation efforts have been ramping up in recent weeks. ICE is adding to their force by using technology, as ABC Chief Justice Correspondent Pierre Thomas explains.
0: ICE is now putting in a $2 million order for robot dogs to track and apprehend undocumented migrants. The robots can open doors and are equipped with cameras that can see 360 degrees. They're increasingly being deployed by law enforcement domestically and abroad. They are symbolic of ICE's rapid expansion. The agency recently approving the purchase of so-called shock gloves, which can briefly incapacitate a person, delivering up to 380 volts.
3: Nearly 47,000 people were detained in July by ICE, the most since October of 2022. Just ahead in Money News.
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3: It's 8:38. Traffic and weather on WTOP. Not dodging much of anything, are we, Joe Fox?
4: Not really, Ian. Just starting to see a little bit more volume, especially on I-95 in Prince William County and I-66 past Manassas. But other than that, everything's moving and all the lanes are open all the way around the region. The earlier crash we had in Manassas on 66 is still on the right shoulder, so give those folks room to do their work and merge slowly onto the ramp from eastbound 66 to southbound Business 234. That's exit 47. Other than that, you're going to be moving well. Some of your fancy navigation devices might be showing slowdowns that aren't there. We're looking at the cameras and seeing them. It's just folks winding their way in between Springfield and Fredericksburg. On the Maryland side, nothing to talk about whatsoever. The Bay Bridge looks good. 270-95 between the beltways. The Baltimore-Washington Parkway are all in great shape. Did have some earlier utility issues in Germantown, so if you see any dark traffic lights, just remember to treat them as a four-way stop. If your sleep is falling short, visit Mattress Firm today. Their sleep experts will find you the right bed at an unbeatable price during the best sale of the year that makes sleep easy. I'm Joe Fox. Your next traffic in 10 minutes.
3: 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Here's AccuWeather meteorologist Troy Thornton.
11: Expect moments of clouds and sun for today with lower humidity than we had yesterday and a high of 86 with a clear sky much of the time for tonight and a low of 69, giving way to more heat and especially more humidity for tomorrow with some sun at times. There can be a late day or early evening thundershower in the area, but much of the day looks to be dry with a high getting up to 90 ahead of Monday. Monday, which promises even more heat with sunshine, a few clouds around the area, and a high of 92. For WTOP, I'm meteorologist LaTroy Thornton.
3: It is 69 degrees in Upper Marlboro, Woodbridge with 70 degrees and 71 in the nation's capital at 840. Money news on WTOP, nuggets of knowledge from John Wardock.
5: Chicken nuggets, the bite-sized items, are expected to receive big-time promotion by McDonald's, Burger King, and Wendy's in the coming month. Pat Kobe, an editor at Restaurant Business.
6: September is back to school season, and that's when a lot of parents are rushing around with their kids, taking them from school to soccer practice. Nuggets really fit into that afternoon or early evening snack.
5: And McDonald's, she says, is bringing back a fan favorite.
6: They were getting a lot of requests to bring back spicy chicken nuggets. And so this is the time of year when they thought it would do best.
5: Burger King, meantime, is looking to improve its nuggets.
6: Burger King is definitely making an effort to target more families. And so that was one of the reasons it upgraded the chicken nuggets.
5: And not to be outdone, Wendy's is selling nuggets for as little as $1.99. John Wardock, WTOP News.
3: Congratulations to Michelle from Accacake. Michelle was among the legion who knew that this hour's mystery newsmaker was indeed Dolly Parton. Michelle won a pair of tickets to the Philadelphia Ballet at Wolf Trap on September 10th. Visit WTOP.com, search contest for more information. Prince George's County woman has been sentenced in a deadly drunk driving crash that killed her 31-year-old passenger. Prosecutors say 32-year-old Latyra Moore lost control of her vehicle on Marlboro Pike back in January, sending the car airborne. Erica Boykin was ejected from that car and died at the scene. Authorities say Moore was intoxicated and initially claimed that she was the passenger before investigators determined that she indeed had been driving. Moore was convicted of motor vehicle manslaughter and sentenced to 5 years in prison, followed by 5 years of supervised probation. One person pretended he was a former NFL player. The other posed as his banker. Together, they would steal millions. But now 35-year-old DeJuan Love, the alleged phony football player, and 18-year-old Taylor Chan, the supposed bogus banker, are now facing prog charges. Authorities say the older of the two used dating apps to lure unsuspecting victims into relationships and financial schemes.
12: He portrayed himself as wealthy and either an NFL player for the 49ers or as a wealthy real estate investor. And then Chan allegedly pretended to be his financial advisor. The victims believed they were in sincere romantic relationships with Love. So they invested their money, with Love allegedly telling them he wanted to build wealth and a future together.
3: That is ABC's Jacqueline Lee. Vaping may not be the cigarette alternative you think it is. ABC medical correspondent Dr. Darian Sutton explains why.
13: Important to understand, nicotine in and of itself is not good for our health, and it can be severely harmful, and it's highly addictive. And some of these vapes have enough nicotine to accommodate up to 20 cigarettes. And I think that type of understanding is not known because it's so easy to use. Also, when you're using nicotine, there's a risk of inhaling irritants like fine metals, fine particles, and chemicals that are in the aerosol. So it's so important to understand that although it might not be as risky as a combustible traditional cigarette, there are still true risks that can affect your health.
3: Coming up on WTOP, how you can enjoy some of D.C.'s finest dining this week at a very reasonable price. That and more news in 90 seconds.
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3: 8:45. Glad we could spend some of Saturday together. I'm Ian Crawford. You have until the end of this weekend to make reservations for that discounted date night. We are talking about, we're back, in fact, we are about halfway through the summer restaurant week of the DMV with nearly 400 local restaurants taking part. Sean Townsend, president and CEO of the Restaurant Association of Metropolitan Washington, tells WTOP's John and Kristen why this biannual sale actually began.
21: Some years ago, folks were trying to figure out how to get butts in seats during the slowest months of the year, which is January and August for restaurants. And this concept, Restaurant Week, was developed. And so we have carried on the tradition year after year. Not only is it the slowest month of the year for restaurants, but it is also an opportunity for consumers to try out new restaurants at a really low price. And sometimes those new restaurants end up becoming new favorites. And that's ultimately the primary goal of Restaurant Week.
22: All right, let's talk strategy, Sean, because I've heard the conventional wisdom is you go find, you know, the most exclusive, expensive restaurant and you get the deal there that you wouldn't otherwise get. Is that like the way to game Restaurant Week, or do you suggest something else?
21: That's one good tactic. A couple years ago, we added a $65 menu option as well. And so some of our more exquisite fine dining restaurants have been participating in Restaurant Week because of that. And so, yes, go out and try to get to some of the exclusive restaurants as well. But, you know, for lunch and brunch, there are also some hidden gems out there as well. And so my only suggestion is to make your reservations as early as possible, set a game plan, invite friends, but go online at rwdmv.com and see who's participating and make a plan ahead.
23: You know, Sean, I just moved here from Texas, and there is so much in the DMV that I am trying to try and taste when it comes to the restaurant scene. And a lot of people who I've been talking to, they tell me, you know what, Kristen, the DMV wasn't always known for its food, but it's really been on the come up these past couple of years. Would you agree? What are some of the shining stars that have really been making a name for the area?
21: I tell people all of the time, 10 to 15 years ago, we did not have a Michelin guide here in the DMV. And now, today, you can go to 14 Grammy Award-winning restaurants. You can go to 11 Michelin-starred restaurants this week at these tiered prices. We've got 5 James Beard semifinalists. Restaurants participating this week as well. We're not your grandfather's DC anymore. We are a thriving food service hospitality region.
3: Sean Townsend is president and CEO of the Restaurant Association of Metropolitan Washington. Top stories we're working on this morning. One person dead, 3 more wounded, no suspect in custody following a Friday afternoon shooting in Northeast D.C. 5 people from one Northern Virginia congressman's district are among the 10 Virginians missing after catastrophic flooding along the Nepal-China border. Keep it here for full details on these stories in the minutes ahead. We are brought to you by Wolf Trap. 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
4: Ian, things are largely clearing out on 66, just cleaning up the shoulder at exit 47 Sudley Road as you're headed eastbound on 66. Use caution, but you should be moving well. Starting to see a little bit of volume in both directions on 95, but we're still moving at speed through Virginia, particularly through Prince William and Stafford counties. The Beltway itself looks good. No problems on I-95. Baltimore-Washington Parkway is picking up some volume in the usual shopping areas in Laurel. But again, nothing to write home about. If you're headed to Annapolis, just got a call out for some fire department activity on West Street. So if you want to access downtown Annapolis, maybe use Rao Boulevard to get there until we get this shaken out just east of Solomon's Island Road on Route 450 West Street. 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I'm Joe Fox. Your next traffic in 10 minutes.
3: And the forecast from AccuWeather meteorologist Troy Thornton.
11: The first half of this weekend brings less humidity under a mixture of sunshine and clouds. A nice day for any outdoor plans with a high of 86 in store ahead of a night tonight that promises a clear sky much of the time and a low of 69. Although more clouds build back in for tomorrow as the heat and humidity start to trend upward. Watch for a late day or early evening thundershower around after a high of 90. But Monday looks dry. A bit hotter though, with sunshine, some clouds at times, and a high of 92. However, the heat really ramps up toward midweek with Tuesday bringing a mostly sunny sky and rather hot conditions. High of 96 would approach the daily record high of 99 that was set back in 1980, with an even hotter Wednesday featuring some sunshine and a high of 99 near the record of 101. For WTOP, I'm meteorologist LaTroy Thornton.
3: 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And just ahead on WTOP, descendants of the first people to live around one of the Great Lakes react to a proposed name change. That and more news in 60 seconds.
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3: It's 8:52. The Beatles played their final concert 60 years ago today in San Francisco. Quality and not quantity being the buzzword, as we hear from WTOP's Dave Preston.
25: The Beatles played just 11 songs for 33 minutes in the last concert on their final tour. Johnny Holiday, now the announcer of Maryland football and men's basketball, emceed the show as he was a DJ at San Francisco radio station KYA.
26: Had no idea it was going to be the last concert together for them as a group.
25: 1960s acoustics are a far cry from what they are now, especially with wind in the equation.
26: All the sound was going out to the bay because the speakers are facing toward the stands, but the wind was so high it was taking it out to the bay.
27: It's been wonderful being here in this wonderful Seattle. Sorry about the weather.
25: Dave Preston, WTOP News.
3: Dave 53, the leader of the Seneca Nation in upstate New York, has criticized President Trump's decision to rename Lake Ontario as Lake America. Jay Conrad Seneca called for Trump's order to be rescinded and for the name of Lake Ontario to remain.
28: Because he's having a disagreement with Canada over his tariffs and things like that. You know, these shoot from the hip reactions, you know, they're not something you expect from the President of the United States.
3: The executive order was signed as the Trump administration engages in an escalating trade war with Canada. The changes are supposed to be made within 30 days. As the new school year begins and fall sports start to crank up, one doctor is reminding parents to keep an eye on their kids for concussions.
29: Make sure you're getting school physicals. You're checking in with coaches and teams about safety protocols. And one very important one, as not only a sports fan, but also as a pediatrician, is know about concussion protocol. Not just in football, which we talk about a lot, but also in rugby, water polo, gymnastics, cheer, soccer, and so forth. Know the signs of concussion and know that it's okay and it's encouraged to take your kids out of play if you're concerned and only let them back when they're improved and with a doctor's guidance if needed.
3: That is Dr. Alok Patel. He is a pediatrician, and he also recommends asking coaches how they plan to safeguard kids from concussion. Sports on WTOP, powered by Maximus, moving people and technology forward. The heroes of the fall gridiron return, Steve Dressner.
2: Oh, it's come to this, Ian. Welcome to the first weekend of college football. Coming up at 12 noon from Dublin, Ireland, it will be North Carolina taking on TCU. Bill Belichick's already arrived. Later today, 3 o'clock, number 14, USC hosting San Jose State. And of local interest at 3:30, North Carolina State traveling to Charlottesville to face Virginia. And tonight, I love it, 7:30. How about some national exposure for the Howard Bison, a neutral site game against Alabama A&M. That will be tonight, 7:30 on ABC TV. Last night, an upset of sorts. Wayman Mary was on the road to Villanova. They were down 10 with under a minute left in the fourth quarter. The Tribe posted 10 unanswered points, including a game-winning field goal with 5 seconds left in regulation. Wayman Mary down the Wildcats 35-32. We do have baseball this afternoon. Game two of a four-game set at Nats Park between the Marlins and the Nationals. Kate Cavalli on the mound for the Nationals. Game time set for 4:05 on 1500 AM. American League action. O's in Sacramento to face the A's. That will be tonight at 10:05 as Shane Boz will be on the mound for the O's. Baltimore currently tied with Texas, just 2 games behind for that final wild card spot in the American League. Little League World Series from Williamsport, Pennsylvania, the international championship game. That'll get underway about 12:30. Japan will face Curacao. And then the U.S. title championship has Hamilton, Ohio, facing Henderson, Nevada. That will be a 3:30 start. NASCAR tonight, they will be racing under the lights at Daytona. It's the Coke Zero 400. Ross Chastain has the pole. They'll drop the green flag just after 7:30 this evening. Steve Dresner, WTOP Sports.
3: Thank you, Steve. Just ahead, many Americans among the missing, the thousands of people missing from the deadly Nepalese flooding. It's 8:57.
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3: Traffic and weather on WTOP with Joe Fox.
4: Ian, starting to see a little bit of Saturday volume, and I do emphasize a little bit, in all the usual suspects. Northbound 95 through Prince William County, southbound Baltimore-Washington Parkway through Laurel. But all the lanes are open all the way around the region. We do have a couple of reports of traffic lights out in disparate places, some in Germantown and also some on all the way across town in Waldorf. Remember, if you come across those and there's no police direction, that is a four-way stop for you. Elsewhere in the region, we are moving well all the way around the Capitol Beltway. No problems out at the Chesapeake Bay Bridge. Just a brief slowdown at Sandy Point with 2 lanes headed to the Eastern Shore. The WTOP Traffic Center is presented by Window Nation. 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I'm Joe Fox. Your next traffic in less than 10 minutes.
11: Today brings a mixture of clouds and sun, with the humidity dropping off through the day on the way to a high of 86, followed by a generally clear night tonight. A low of 69 gives way to more heat and, once again, more humidity building back in for tomorrow, with sun at times and a late day or early evening thundershower for some, high 90. For WTOP, I'm meteorologist LaTroy Thornton.
3: A mix of high cloud and sun, 66 in Gaithersburg, 69 in Arlington, 69 in Friendship Heights.
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3: Good morning, I'm Ian Crawford. Coming up.
12: Who shot and killed one man and hurt three others in D.C.? This is Kyle Cooper.
13: You don't think you're going to be going to a danger zone.
14: Northern Virginians are still missing in Nepal. I'm Jimmy Alexander.
3: Indicted, a Kentucky woman stands accused by a grand jury of defacing the World War II memorial.
15: How new technology is helping a local hospital's youngest patients. I'm Jose Omana.
3: A new study considers returning the reversible I-95 express lanes into lanes that run both directions. It's 9 o'clock.
25: From ABC News, I'm Chuck Sievertson. Crews searching for flood survivors at the border between Nepal and China. Chinese and Nepali officials report over 600 dead, thousands missing, among them many Americans. Officials say survivors are being found. One survivor from the U.S.
16: It just came like a roar. It sucked a bunch of buses, SUVs, people, the base camp, everything.
17: Anjana Raja and her husband are from Northern California. They were on one of the buses at the border checkpoint when the rushing water, ice, mud, and debris wiped out entire villages. Raja says there was no time to think. She grabbed her husband and ran.
25: ABC's Michelle Franzen. Total deaths in a Russian attack near the Ukrainian capital Kyiv are at least 37, say local officials. 6 months after President Trump said the Iran war would wrap up in a few weeks, says ABC's Andrew Dimbert.
18: The national average for a gallon of gas now at about $4.06, roughly 86 cents higher than a year ago. In states like California and Washington, well above $5 a gallon. And as the war with Iran drags on, crude oil, the raw material which ultimately becomes the gas Americans buy at the pump, is trading for $83 a barrel, 17% higher since the start of the war. And groceries are up 2.7%. That's more expensive than this time last year.
25: Manhole mysteries in New York City and Long Island. People spotted slipping into a sewer, says ABC News chief investigative correspondent Aaron Katursky.
20: Police said they searched below ground in Wantagh and found no one and apparently nothing disturbed or damaged.
22: It's kind of crazy, to be honest with you, but
30: I heard about it going on in the city.
20: Wow. In New York City, at least three people were spotted just last week climbing out of a manhole near Penn Station wearing overalls and headlamps. The NYPD suspects these underground scavengers are looking for valuables, but entering manholes is both illegal and dangerous.
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3: It's 9:02, Saturday morning, August the 29th. Gorgeous start to the weekend. Sunny skies, less humidity, temperatures in the middle 80s. 70 degrees right now. Good morning, I'm Alan Etter. The top local stories we're following for you at this hour. D.C. police still trying to figure out who shot and killed a man, injured three others in a mass shooting yesterday afternoon in Northeast. WTOP's Kyle Cooper was there.
12: Investigators remained on the scene in the 6200 block of Dick Street Northeast, right on the border with Prince George's County, late into the evening on Friday. On the street here, 25 to 30 yellow police markers, which usually show the location of bullet shell casings. Police combed through that evidence and bagged up other items. The shooting occurred just 50 feet or so from a daycare center. One mom picking up her toddler was told not to come at the time of the shooting to get her child, but to wait for several hours. The only lead police have released in the case is they are looking for a silver Honda Accord that was seen leaving the scene. In Northeast, Kyle Cooper, WTOP News.
3: The death toll continues to climb in Nepal after catastrophic flooding struck the Himalayan region near China. Over 600 people are confirmed dead right now. Thousands remain missing. Virginia Congressman Suhas Subramaniam told WTOP some of those are from the D.C. area. Jimmy Alexander tells us what the U.S. is doing to help.
13: It's heartbreaking.
14: The congressman represents Virginia's 10th congressional district, which includes Loudoun and parts of Prince William and Fairfax counties.
13: At least five of my constituents are missing right now.
14: Now that makes up half of the Northern Virginia residents still unaccounted for.
13: They were actually on a pilgrimage to a sacred site, Mount Kailash.
14: The congressman pointed out that this was a peaceful pilgrimage, not like climbing Mount Everest.
13: You don't think you're going to be going to a danger zone.
14: The congressman told WTOP that the state and defense departments are working with Nepal and more U.S. help is on the way.
13: Going to send military equipment, search and rescue equipment, whatever they need.
14: Jimmy Alexander, WTOP News.
3: A federal grand jury has indicted a woman accused of vandalizing the World War II memorial. Melissa Ferris is facing felony charges for damaging a veteran's memorial and government property. According to prosecutors, Ferris live-streamed the incident earlier this month, allegedly pouring soap into a memorial fountain before spray-painting graffiti on the granite structure. She was arrested and later released with orders to return home while the case proceeds. Prosecutors say the damage cost more than $1,000. Robotic technology has been growing in use over the years. Now, one area hospital is adding it to its laboratory. WTOP's Jose Omana reports it's helping provide timely results for the region's youngest patients.
0: The laboratory automation line is, in its simplest terms, kind of like a conveyor belt.
15: That's Dr. Megan Delaney of Children's National Hospital in D.C. The new automated laboratory moves blood work down a track with the help of robotic technology. During the process, a blood sample is processed, tested, and moved down to its next step.
0: If you were to ever get your blood drawn by a doctor's office, maybe the first 100 most common tests are done by this instrument.
15: Delaney says the lab can perform 1,800 tests an hour, helping doctors give their young patients faster diagnoses and treatments.
0: It's a triumph for our patients and our families. Our doctors are very happy because the results are even faster.
15: Jose Omana, WTOP News.
3: A significant change could be on the way for drivers using the I-95 express lanes in Northern Virginia. A new study looking at converting the reversible toll lanes into a system that would run in both directions around the clock. Tom Rousey is a transportation reporter with our partners at 7 News.
1: Since the express lanes on I-95 opened in 2014, it has long frustrated a lot of drivers that they only go one direction at a time. They go northbound in the morning and southbound for the afternoon commute. So what they want to do is add extra lanes and then have the express lanes go both directions. And not only that, they would also extend them another 10 miles south all the way to the Spotsylvania Parkway in Spotsylvania County. So this would be a massive change.
3: Transurban is the company that manages the express lanes. It anticipates closing on a financial agreement with VDOT in 2029. Construction would follow. A man is dead after being hit by a car in Gaithersburg overnight. Montgomery County police say it happened around 8 p.m. on North Frederick Avenue at Professional Drive. The man was pronounced dead on the scene there. The driver of the striking vehicle is cooperating with police. The incident remains under investigation. Coming up on WTOP in Money News.
7: 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I'm John Werdock.
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3: It's 9:08. We have traffic and weather together every 10 minutes on WTOP and Joe Fox in the traffic center.
4: Alan, we're taking a look at University Boulevard and Georgia Avenue in Wheaton. We've got a major crash. This is blocking northbound Georgia Avenue as you head through downtown Wheaton there. And east and westbound University Boulevard, you can only make a right turn onto Georgia. So expect significant delays. If you need to get around that, you can always use Amherst Avenue. You can use Beers Mill Road. Lots of options there, but do expect a fairly significant delay getting to that intersection. Elsewhere around the region, south or northbound 210 in Fort Washington, we've got a reported crash at Livingston Road. Authorities are on their way to check that one out. And on the Chesapeake Bay Bridge, starting to see a little bit of a slowdown with two lanes headed to the eastern shore. I don't think they're going to need to go to two-way traffic, but just do expect some company as you make that trip. And it's going to be the same way on 95 northbound in Virginia. as you're headed from Dale City up to Woodbridge. All your lanes are open, nothing to write home about, but you just won't be flying along. 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I'm Joe Fox. Your next traffic in about 10 minutes.
25: Thank you, Joe. Now we turn to AccuWeather meteorologist LaTroy Thornton.
2: The first half of this weekend brings less humidity under a mixture of sunshine and clouds. A nice day for any outdoor plans with a high of 86 in store ahead of a night tonight that promises a clear sky much of the time and a low of 69. Although more clouds build back in for tomorrow as the heat and humidity start to trend upward. Watch for a late day or early evening thundershower around after a high of 90. But Monday looks dry. A bit hotter, though, with sunshine, some clouds at times, and a high of 92. However, the heat really ramps up toward midweek, with Tuesday bringing a mostly sunny sky and rather hot conditions. High of 96 would approach the daily record high of 99 that was set back in 1980, with an even hotter Wednesday featuring some sunshine and a high of 99 near the record of 101. For WTOP, I'm meteorologist LaTroy Thornton.
25: 70 degrees right now outside the WTOP studios here in Chevy Chase. 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
17: The race may be in the rearview mirror, but road closures are still with us. Crews are breaking down the bleachers and grandstands, and that means many roads will remain closed to traffic until September 3rd and beyond.
18: WTOP News happens here.
1: Good morning. It's 9:14. I'm Alan Etter. Thanks for being with us. The University of Maryland says new federal visa restrictions could lead to a sharp drop in international graduate student enrollment this fall. In court filings tied to a lawsuit challenging the policy, UMD said newly admitted graduate enrollment could fall by as much as 30%. At the University of Maryland, Baltimore, leaders say they've already seen international students withdraw or defer enrollment, and they expect a significant decline this semester. The Trump administration's policy would limit many international students' visas to 4 years rather than allowing students to remain until they complete their degree programs. Ellie Wolf is the higher education reporter at the Banner.
19: The University of Maryland College Park, which is the state's flagship, and the University of Maryland Baltimore, which has the state's big med school and law school, are both seeing these declines. And both in their filings and in their declaration said that it would cause irreparable harm and damage and that they would lose tons of money and it would be unrecoverable.
6: Talk to us about how many international students typically need more than 4 years to finish up their degrees.
19: So at both universities and in higher ed in general, if you're an international student and you're getting an advanced degree, you're likely going to take between 5 and 6 years. A lot of these students are doctoral candidates. They're doing research. You know, the average time to complete these degrees is more than 4 years, which really makes the new Trump policy difficult on these universities and students.
7: And what's the Trump administration's rationale for this policy, and how are the Maryland schools responding to the argument?
19: Yeah, so the Trump administration, when they announced this visa cap last month, they said that it would help, you know, get rid of widespread abuse. They didn't really cite numbers on what that abuse was or how often it's occurring. And though both of the universities didn't directly dispute the issue of, you know, visa abuse, they pointed to the economic impacts that international students bring to the universities and to the surrounding communities, as well as the research impacts.
6: Ellie, talk to us and share with us what you were able to find out about how much funding the schools have suffered.

0: from as a result of actions from the Trump administration?
1: Yeah, so another important thing about international students is they're often paying the full tuition cost, which is more than an in-state student would pay at these public universities. Now, public universities in Maryland have been dealt a few blows in recent years. They've lost a lot of state funding as Maryland deals with a statewide deficit. They've also lost and seen slow growth in terms of federal research grants after the Trump administration went after that. So both UMD and UMB have instituted multiple rounds of layoffs. UMB even reduced salaries for current employees. So both are really facing severe financial harm.
2: And could there be a reduction in master's and doctoral programs at the University of Maryland because of all this?
1: Yes. The University of Maryland Baltimore wrote in their declaration that they were at the very least going to be looking at changing some of their programs. You know, they could get rid of some as well. They've seen 32 students admitted for the fall semester that have just withdrawn because of the visa restrictions. You know, about 15 have deferred. And they've really seen, you know, double digit declines percentage wise of enrollment for these groups.
3: Ellie Wolf is a higher education reporter at the Banner. Here's a quick look at the top stories we're working on at WTOP. President Trump announcing an historic agreement with Venezuela's interim president, giving the U.S. majority control over 65 billion barrels of Venezuela's proven oil reserves. And the death toll in Nepal tops 600 with no further signs of survivors. Now a new threat posed by a newly formed lake, fueling concerns of even more devastating floods there. Keep it here for full details on these stories in the minutes ahead. And now brought to you by Wolf Trap, the Philadelphia Ballet performs classic choreography of Jerome Robbins and George Balanchine live at Wolf Trap on September 10th. Tickets for Philadelphia Ballet on sale now at wolftrap.org. We have traffic and weather together every 10 minutes on WTOP. Joe Fox is in the traffic center.
4: Alan, major area freeways are all moving well. Let's take a look at Wheaton, Maryland. So there's a crash still working at the intersection of Georgia and University Boulevard, which is the center of Wheaton. If you're going to make a trip to the Wheaton Triangle, you might want to delay it for about the next 20 to 30 minutes. Northbound Georgia Avenue closed. East and westbound University, you cannot cross Georgia Avenue. Southbound Georgia does get by with only spectator slowdowns as you're passing through there. The tow trucks are on the scene, so they should clear by about 9:45. Elsewhere around the region, we're seeing some slow traffic as you head northbound on I-95 through Dale City and Potomac Mills. That's because the express lanes are pointed southbound. And out at the Chesapeake Bay Bridge, they did end up opening up two-way traffic, which means all the delays are gone. You're in good shape in both directions across the bay, three lanes to the east, two lanes to the west. It's about time to say goodnight to that check engine light with the free AutoZone Fix Finder service. 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I'm Joe Fox. Your next traffic in about 10 minutes.
3: Thank you, Joe. Now to AccuWeather meteorologist LaTroy Thornton.
5: Expect a more comfortable mix of clouds and sun for today as the humidity drops off through the day with a high of 86, with a generally clear night tonight and a low of 69, giving way to more heat for tomorrow. The humidity starts to build back as well, with partial sunshine leading up to the risk for a late day or early evening thundershower with a high of 90. Most places stay dry much of the time and for much of the day tomorrow, and Monday does look dry, a bit hotter though, with sunshine, some clouds at times, and a high of 92, before the heat builds even more into the midweek period, with Tuesday bringing more sunshine and more heat. The high of 96 would be near the record of 99 set back in 1980, with still generally sunny conditions for Wednesday. It's a hotter day with a high of 99. For WTOP, I'm meteorologist LaTroy Thornton.
3: It's 70 degrees outside the WTOP studios, brought to you by Len the Plumber Heating and Air, trusted same-day service 7 days a week. Coming up on WTOP, we're going to take you to the National Mall for the 63rd anniversary of MLK's March on Washington. 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
3: It's 9:22. Yesterday was the 63rd anniversary of Martin Luther King Jr.'s famous March on Washington, where he gave his I Have a Dream speech on the steps of the Lincoln Memorial. As WTOP's Steve Karish reports, the theme of the day was protecting voting rights.
11: Vermont Senator Bernie Sanders says voting rights are in danger because the president is
12: carrying out the most significant assault on voting rights since segregation, targeting virtually every aspect of the electoral system.
11: Sanders isn't the only one. Brian came to the march from New York City.
13: They're cutting back. They don't want no more mail-in ballots. They want voter ID. They're just trying to cut back on the rights that we have as American citizens to vote.
11: Reverend Al Sharpton echoes the concerns about voting rights and adds to it.
14: Let me be clear. Three things we march for today. Voting rights, which has been stripped. Affordable health care, which has expired, and we fight for diversity, equity, and inclusion.
11: From the Lincoln Memorial, I'm Steve Karish, WTOP News.
3: A federal judge has again blocked President Trump's bid to erase his hush money conviction in New York. Judge Alvin Hellerstein yesterday rejected the president's bid to move the state court case to federal court and have it dismissed on presidential immunity grounds. Hellerstein reiterated his earlier finding against Trump, saying that the reasons Trump cited for renewing his request were neither new nor legally sufficient. The guilty verdict, reached in May of 2024 while Trump was between terms, made him the first former and now current U.S. president to be convicted of a crime. Trump is also challenging his conviction through the state court appellate process, which is pending. A former Washington Commanders player who ruptured his Achilles tendon during training camp in 2023 is entitled to workers' compensation benefits. That's according to a ruling this week by the Appellate Court of Maryland. The court upheld a Prince George's County Circuit Court decision finding Curtis Brooks was a covered employee when he was injured during practice in Ashburn, Virginia, just 3 days after signing with Washington. Brooks never made the Commanders' active roster or even played in a game. The Maryland Workers' Compensation Commission initially denied his claim, arguing he wasn't a covered employee because he was injured in Virginia. But the courts disagreed. They found that Commanders players' primary employment and home games are in Prince George's County, and therefore in Maryland at Northwest Stadium. The Commanders declined to comment. Brooks has not played in the NFL since the injury. And we have sports on WTOP brought to you by Amentum, delivering advanced solutions for space and defense. Who do we have this morning? Steve Dresner joining us this morning. How are we doing?
15: We're doing great. And coming up at noon from Dublin, Ireland, college football getting underway. North Carolina will be taking on TCU later on. Number 14, USC will host San Jose State. And then of local interest, North Carolina State travels to Charlottesville. They'll meet Virginia. Now, coming up tonight at 7:30, a great night of football for the Howard Bison. They'll be on national TV. A neutral game site down in Atlanta. They'll face Alabama A&M. Kickoff 7:30 this evening on ABC TV. NFL preseason, and I am sure many people want to forget about last night's Commanders 41-3 loss to the Ravens. That was Washington's worst preseason loss since August of 2006, when they were shut out by the Patriots 41-0. After last night's game, Commanders head coach Dan Quinn on a tough loss.
16: I just thought, man, we look just without a lot of energy and juice to go for it right from the long drive start, turned it over, didn't get going. So I just thought we just looked without the energy and the speed to go finish on it. And that's what I saw a lot of tonight.
15: 41 players did sit out last night. We didn't see much of the rest of the team offense-wise, obviously. Here's Dan Quinn on moving forward.
16: It does not matter, you guys, who is or isn't playing. What we saw tonight simply was not good enough. What makes this even harder is knowing what the next couple of days look like and making tough decisions with AP that's best for our team without losing sight of the weight of it. And it's a big deal.
15: 2 weeks until the regular season gets underway. Commanders visiting Philadelphia. Steve Dresner, WTOP Sports.
3: Thank you, Steve. Coming up after traffic and weather, President Trump says he's worked out a deal to take control of 65 billion barrels of Venezuelan oil. It's 9:27.
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4: Alan, all three of our top traffic headlines are going to be in Montgomery County. We have cleared the crash at Georgia and University in Wheaton. However, just south of there on the Capitol Beltway after Georgia Avenue before Colesville, we had a crash. Looks like it was cleared quickly, but the damage is done. Delays past Georgia Avenue. On the outer loop of the Beltway after River Road, it was originally reported debris in the roadway, but that's one of those places where if you block a lane for 5 minutes, the damage is going to last a little while. So you are going to see some slowdowns now past River Road. Audible makes traffic less of an annoyance, though, and more of an opportunity for another chapter. 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I'm Joe Fox. Your next traffic in 10 minutes.
3: We are on the front end of a beautiful day, mostly sunny today with a temperature eventually in the mid to upper 80s with noticeably less humidity today. 73 degrees right now in Springfield, 72 at both Farragut Square and Laurel at 9:30.
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3: Good Saturday morning to you. I'm Alan Etter. Pablo Rocco is our producer this morning. The top stories we're following for you right now. President Trump has just announced what he's calling the biggest oil deal in world history. News Nation's Blake Berman has the details.
21: There is a deal, as he put it, an agreement with Venezuela saying that the deal gives the U.S. majority control of more than 65 billion barrels of Venezuelan oil reserves. This is part of the deal that he's been trying to strike there. Lengthy post on Truth Social. The president saying, thank you for your attention to this groundbreaking matter. Big news out of the White House.
3: There are unbelievable scenes coming out of Nepal days after a rushing wall of water and mud crashed through. We've learned the death toll has risen to over 600, nearly 2,000 people still unaccounted for. Dozens of them are Americans.
0: We traveled to Bidur, one of the hardest hit villages. Search and rescue teams using bulldozers to scoop through the rubble in the hope of finding survivors. The mud and now rain making the rescue efforts even harder. Soldiers carrying 350 people trapped inside this mud-filled hydroelectric dam tunnel to safety. As contact is made with the worst hit areas, the number reported missing is skyrocketing. Now nearly 2,000. That includes at least 90 American citizens.
3: ABC's Britt Clennett is in Kathmandu, and now there are fears of a new threat. A newly formed lake as the result of a melting glacier could trigger a second round of disastrous flooding. Back home, a man is dead, three others hurt in a mass shooting on Dix Street in Northeast D.C. yesterday. WTOP's Kyle Cooper reported from the scene.
2: The shooting here on the D.C. Prince George's County line happened just 50 feet from a daycare. Kids and staff sheltered inside for hours. After the shooting, parents could not come and get their kids. One mom leaving with her toddler told us it was a scary afternoon. One of the four men shot was lifelined to a hospital by a helicopter, the others by ambulance. On the ground in front of an abandoned building where the shooting occurred, 25 to 30 yellow police markers indicating shell casings or other important evidence. A small market next door has a few bullet holes in the window. Police are looking for a silver Honda Accord that may be connected to the shootings. In Northeast, Kyle Cooper, WTOP News.
3: President Trump's proposed 250-foot memorial arch has cleared another hurdle.
22: A new report from the National Park Service backs President Trump's proposed arch. The plan is to build the arch in Arlington, Virginia, near Arlington National Cemetery and across the Potomac River from the Lincoln Memorial.
23: It was meant to be built.
22: The Park Service report says the 250-foot-tall arch is likely to disrupt the historical significance of dozens of sites near its planned location, disturbing sight lines. But it also says the same characteristics that make the location sensitive from a preservation perspective are also the characteristics that make it the historically appropriate location. President Trump says there are 59 of these arches around the world.
23: And we're the only important and major city that doesn't have one.
22: Democrats say the president should focus on the economy and the Iran war instead of projects like the arch. Ed Donahue, Washington.
3: A judge ruling an alleged 9/11 mastermind's confession can't be used in court.
24: On Friday, a judge ruled Khalid Sheikh Mohammed's confession, reportedly given back in 2007, may not be used against him in an upcoming trial. This decision means further delays for the case that is set for trial in summer of 2028. The New York Post reports the judge who issued the ruling over concerns the confession was given under duress. The trial judge was quoted as saying, "The prosecution has failed to prove by a preponderance of the evidence that Mr. Mohammed's statements to the FBI were voluntarily given." The confession is believed to be a crucial piece of evidence.
3: Fox's Mark Meredith. This all comes as the Council on American Islamic Relations released a back-to-school guide for kids to understand the 9/11 attacks. That guide, which has since been removed, blamed the attacks on U.S. support for Israel. To commemorate the 25th anniversary, President Trump will be at the Pentagon, while Vice President J.D. Vance will be in New York. The Trump administration has not pulled back on their efforts to deport immigrants in the U.S., including vocal supporters of the president.
25: DHS tells us that controversial right-wing provocateur Milo Yiannopoulos, a British citizen, is now in ICE detention after his arrest in New Orleans, after overstaying his visa. A former high-profile Trump supporter, he is now awaiting deportation.
3: That's ABC's Chief Justice Correspondent Pierre Thomas. Icelanders head to the polls today in a razor-close referendum that could reopen the country's long-shelved bid to join the European Union.
26: Voters are not deciding whether to join the EU outright. They're deciding whether to restart membership talks, more than a decade after talks were suspended. Supporters say closer ties with Europe could bring greater economic and geopolitical security. Opponents warn negotiations could threaten Iceland's sovereignty, especially its control over lucrative fishing grounds. A yes vote would reopen negotiations, though the latest polling shows the no side with a narrow lead. Jeff Manasso, Fox News.
3: The leader of the Seneca Nation in upstate New York has criticized President Trump's decision to rename Lake Ontario to Lake America. Jay Conrad Seneca called for Trump's order to be rescinded and for the name of Lake Ontario to remain.
27: He has to be better than that. He has to be at a higher level. He has to be able to do what a president's supposed to do and utilize diplomacy in these times to try to get to the table and to hammer out agreements if that's what they're looking for.
3: The executive order was signed as the Trump administration engages in an escalating trade war with Canada. The change is supposed to be made in 30 days. Coming up on WTOP after traffic and weather and money news.
1: 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I'm John Werda.
3: And then we'll help you navigate Restaurant Week in D.C., which is really a month long.
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3: 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Traffic and weather together every 10 minutes on WTOP. Joe Fox all over it in the traffic center.
4: Alan, pretty light around the region. Some of the earlier issues that were taken care of very quickly by Montgomery County include the earlier crash in downtown Wheaton and also on the inner loop of the Beltway around Colesville Road. So you might see some lingering volume around those, but nothing really to write home about.
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4: Outer loop, as you pass River Road, we are seeing some extra volume, and that was because there was some debris in the roadway that they had to pick up. And once you do that, when you stop that many people for a little while, it's going to slow down. So nothing really to write home about. The Chesapeake Bay Bridge is moving well. 95 is at least tolerable. Southbound is in great shape. Northbound, it's a little bit slow from through Dale City and then again through Newington. But you are generally in good shape with forward progress and all lanes open. 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I'm Joe Fox. Your next traffic in about 10 minutes.
3: 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Here is AccuWeather meteorologist LaTroy Thornton.
13: The humidity drops off as today progresses with just a mix of sun and clouds in store for this first half of the weekend with a high of 86 and a mostly cleared night tonight and a low of 69. Give way to a few clouds around at times tomorrow. It's a hotter day for the second half of the weekend, more humid as well, with a thundershower in the area late in the day or into the early evening with a high of 90. But Monday looks hot with sunshine, a few clouds, and a dry day in store with a high of 92. For WTOP, I'm meteorologist LaTroy Thornton.
3: 71 degrees at Tyson, 72 at Waldorf, 74 degrees at L'Enfant Plaza. 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Here's John Wardock.
1: You're out there looking for a new job, and you're concerned. How do you stand out in an age of artificial intelligence? One expert says, think about these questions.
14: What do you offer that AI can never take away, and how are you using AI to elevate your human skills?
1: Aaron Ahart, a career coach at Indeed.
14: And think about your human skills, too, in the age of AI, because that's a huge topic of conversation.
1: And just like sports teams have impact players, what impact have you had in the workplace?
14: And I also always tell job seekers, think about the specific impact that you've had in your previous roles and the impact and the change that you'll bring to your future organization.
1: And make sure you tailor your stories for future employers.
14: Employers want to hear stories of what you've done in the past. They want to hear about your human impact so they can envision the impact that you'd bring into

0: future roles.
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3: Here's a news flash for you. 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
2: 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So that's where WTOP reporters are. Beltsville to Burke.
3: Got it covered.
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2: 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News happens here.
4: Good morning. It's 9:41. Deliberations in the Lindsay Clancy trial over the murders of her three children are suspended for the weekend. Her defense says she was suffering from postpartum psychosis when she killed the children. Prosecutors say she knew what she was doing. ABC's Deborah Roberts is following the trial in Plymouth, Massachusetts.
5: Clancy's defense arguing that the former labor and delivery nurse was over-medicated, misdiagnosed, and in the grip of postpartum psychosis when she strangled 5-year-old Cora, 3-year-old Dawson, and 8-month-old Callan. But prosecutors countering that Clancy meticulously planned the murders, mapping out how long her husband would be out of the house.
6: Like broken toys.
4: The jury will not be deciding if Clancy killed the children in 2023, but if she is criminally responsible. The attorneys for Brian Koberger, who pleaded guilty to stabbing 4 University of Idaho students to death in 2022, now want the judge thrown off the case.
7: Gregory Rausch, who is Brian Koberger's court-appointed lawyer, has filed a motion to have Judge Stephen Hippler taken off the case for several reasons, including the fact that he already proceeded over Koberger's original criminal case and during sentencing made statements such as publicly questioning whether Koberger is capable of speaking the truth. Koberger pleaded guilty to the murders in July of 2025, and in doing so, received 4 life sentences without the possibility of parole, removing the chance of the death penalty. But Koberger is now seeking to withdraw the guilty plea in hopes of getting a new trial, claiming he received bad legal advice from his former lawyers. Kevin Uretsky, Fox News.
4: Restaurant week can mean scrolling through hundreds of menus trying to figure out where to spend your money. WTOP's Mike Morello reports one D.C. area software engineer decided to make the process a whole lot easier.
8: If you ever wish you could search Restaurant Week by the exact dish you're craving, well, now you can.
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9: Let's say you really wanted to eat steak this week. There are many places that offer that. I see Casa Teresa.
8: The site also lets you filter for Michelin-recognized restaurants. James Beard mentions Rammy winners and even spots offering particularly good Restaurant Week deals. While building it, he says he was surprised just how much food there is to sort through.
9: I didn't realize it was close to 400, which is insane to think about.
8: And that's just the restaurants.
9: I think the current count is 7,000 or close to 8,000 different dishes that are available.
8: Mike Murillo, WTOP News.
4: Coming up on WTOP, federal workers could be facing a pay freeze next year. We'll talk about all that with our partners at Federal News Network next. More news in about 90 seconds.
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4: It's 9:45. Good morning. I'm Alan Etter. Thanks for being with us. Well, federal employees facing the possibility of a pay freeze next year, President Trump has sent Congress an alternative pay plan that would leave base and locality pay float for most civilian workers next year, while giving raises to federal law enforcement officers and military personnel. Drew Friedman is a reporter with our partners at Federal News Network. She joined us with more on this plan.
0: So this pay plan, it was expected because there is an annual deadline of September 1st for a president each year to submit what's called an alternative pay plan. Normally, this contains whatever plans they have for a federal pay raise. But what's different this year, of course, is that there is a proposal for a flat or no federal pay raise at all for most civilian federal employees. We have not seen a full federal pay freeze like this since 2013, so it's been quite some time. But what the letter confirms, and nothing is quite set in stone yet, but it's most likely that federal employees on the civilian side will not see any change to their base pay rates or any locality-based pay adjustments that they receive, citing fiscal responsibility was the main reason for this.
6: Now, Drew, you have written about what President Trump had to say because he made a couple exceptions. That is for police and, or law enforcement, I should say, and members of the military. So what might happen with them? Because it seems to be a little cloudy there.
0: So what they're going to see most likely in 2027 is a larger pay raise. It depends, the amount depends on where they sit within the military and whether their position in law enforcement is covered. So what this pay plan from President Trump says is that federal law enforcement officials are going to receive a 3.8% raise starting in January. And then the alternative pay plan also calls for somewhere between a 5 and 7% pay raise for active military members, depending on their level of experience in the military. And this aligns with what we saw similar to last year's pay raises, where civilian federal employees, for the most part, got a much smaller raise. And then there were larger raises for these sort of priority areas from the Trump administration, of course, the military and federal law enforcement. So we're seeing that sort of being repeated most likely for 2027 now.
18: Drew, have you heard any response yet from the federal employee unions?
0: Not yet. It's been a little bit slow so far, but I'd imagine that they will not be happy with the way that this has been laid out. Just taking indication from the original budget proposal plan from the White House earlier this year in the spring, there was a lot of negative response at the time to what was expected to be a 0% pay raise for federal employees based on that earlier document. So this kind of is the next step in the process, confirming that again, they're almost most likely to see a pay freeze next year. So I'd imagine that there's going to be a pretty negative reaction just based on, you know, what we've seen so far from federal unions this year.
4: Now to the top stories we're working on at WTOP. One dead, three injured in a quadruple shooting in Northeast. More than 600 confirmed dead, nearly 3,000 still missing in devastating floods in Nepal. Keep it here for full details on these stories in the minutes ahead. 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No appointment needed. Joe Fox is in the WTOP Traffic Center.
19: Alan, sorry to pick up some of the usual Saturday volume delays all around the region in the usual spots. Got a new crash. Actually, we talked about it a little while ago, but it is now confirmed. Northbound Route 210 at Livingston Road. It's only the left lane getting by. A couple vehicles on their side. Maryland State Police are on the scene with that. Got some volume delays and maybe some road work now. Leaving Brandywine and northbound Branch Avenue past Ed's Plant World as you head up. So probably a single lane getting by on Route 5. Usual volume delays on DC 295 South as you're coming down from Burroughs Avenue towards East Capitol, Baltimore Washington Parkway going north through NASA Goddard. All you longtime veterans will know all of these spots, and so nothing should be too much of a surprise. The big ones, though, Bay Bridge, 95, all look good. We're brought to you by Wolf Trap. Don't miss the world premiere of Wynton Marsalis' New Jazz Symphony live at Wolf Trap on Saturday, September 12th. Get your tickets now at wolftrap.org. I'm Joe Fox. Your next traffic in 10 minutes.
4: All right, Joe. Thank you very much. Now to AccuWeather meteorologist LaTroy Thornton.
20: I expect moments of clouds and sun for today with lower humidity than we had yesterday and a high of 86 with a clear sky much of the time for tonight and a low of 69, giving way to more heat and especially more humidity for tomorrow with some sun at times. There can be a late day or early evening thundershower in the area, but much of the day looks to be dry with a high getting up to 90 ahead of Monday, which promises even more heat with sunshine, a few clouds around the area, and a high of 92. For WTOP, I'm meteorologist LaTroy Thornton.
4: 73 degrees right now at DuPont Circle, 70 in Germantown, 73 in Annandale, 72 degrees here in Chevy Chase, Maryland. 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Keep it here. Coming up on WTOP, no more Confederate statues remain on Virginia's Capitol Square as the final three monuments have now been removed.
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4: It's 9:52. More than 6 years after protesters toppled Richmond's Jefferson Davis statue during the 2020 racial justice demonstrations, crews have now removed the last three Confederate monuments from Virginia's Capitol Square. According to the Washington Post, statues honoring Stonewall Jackson, former Governor William Smith, and Confederate physician Hunter Holmes McGuire were taken down under a budget measure approved this year. Supporters say the move reflects a broader effort to make the Capitol grounds more inclusive, while critics argue the removals erase history. The statues will be preserved and relocated by the Shenandoah Valley Battlefields Foundation. It was 60 years ago today that the Beatles played on stage for the last time. A Washington, D.C. sportscaster was there and talks about how much he had to pay for a ticket.
29: How much would you pay to see the Beatles' final concert in the U.S.? Then San Francisco DJ Johnny Holiday emceed their final show.
30: Tickets were $6.50. $6.50 to see these guys. They came to America, just took America by storm.
29: The show was more appetizer than entree. Beginning at 8 p.m., fans had to sit through The Remains, Bobby Hebb, The Circle, and The Ronettes before getting the Fab Four for 33 minutes.
30: In fact, all the warm-up acts were longer than the Beatles were when they finally got on. And I think later on, people had memories like I do that, hey, I was with these guys. I spent time with them.
29: Dave Preston, WTOP News.
4: Well, according to the U.S. Bureau of Labor Statistics, we took a look. $6.50 back then in 1966 translates to just over $68 today. It gives you an indication of how inflation has grabbed hold of these ticket prices.
31: Apple TV is raising its prices. The tech giant is bumping prices up $2, which will cost consumers $14.99 per month, while the annual plan rises by $20 to $119 a year. The price increase is effective immediately for new subscribers. Apple is also raising the price of its Apple One individual plan by $2, which bundles Apple TV with Apple Music, Arcade, cloud storage, and other features. Apple is bolstering its offerings by getting into live sports, having landed the U.S. rights to F1, and it's focusing on originals, largely foregoing library content. Its shows include The Studio, Widow's Bay, Severance, Pluribus, and Shrinking. Michelle Polino, Fox News.
32: 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Store at or below 41 degrees after cutting. 8. 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
4: 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Steve Dresner, what you got for us?
33: College football, I'm still in denial, Al, and I'll tell you, summer is definitely over. Coming up at 12 noon from Dublin, Ireland, North Carolina, taking on TCU. Bill Belichick back to work, arrived at the stadium over an hour ago, and at 3 o'clock will be number 14 USC hosting San Jose State. Now, of local interest, at 3:30 will be North Carolina State at Charlottesville taking on Virginia. Tonight, it is going to be great to see the Howard Bison get some national exposure. A neutral site game, they'll be taking on Alabama A&M, 7:30 kickoff over on ABC TV. Baseball, Nats will play game two of a four-game series down at Nats Park this afternoon against the Marlins. A 4:05 start over on 1500 AM. Kate Cavalli on the mound for the Nationals. American League O's are out west in Sacramento, taking on the A's tonight, a 10:05 start. And the Little League World Series from Williamsport, Pennsylvania. The international title game will feature Japan taking on Curacao. That'll be a 12:30 start this afternoon. Then the U.S. title game features Hamilton, Ontario versus Henderson, Nevada. They'll get that underway at 3:30. Steve Dresner, WTOP Sports.
4: All right, Steve, coming up on WTOP, more devastation in Nepal. More than 600 people confirmed dead, thousands still missing in those devastating floods there. Many of the missing are Americans, and some are from our area. Traffic and weather in 60 seconds.
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4: It's 9:58. Let's get a final check in the 9 o'clock hour of the roads out there. Here's Joe Fox.
19: Alan, the bad news is that the Saturday volume around the region has picked up early. It's a gorgeous day. Lots of folks out. That's very understandable. So some of your usual suspects, DC 295 South at East Capitol, the inbound 14th Street Bridge, 95 North in Prince William County, the Baltimore-Washington Parkway, all those places are seeing extra delays. The good news is we only have one incident in the region right now. That's going to be northbound Maryland 210 at Livingston Road. The left lane gets by. Everywhere else, all your lanes are open. The WTOP Traffic Center is presented by Window Nation. 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I'm Joe Fox. Your next traffic in 10 minutes.
4: Here's meteorologist LaTroy Thornton.
20: Look for the humidity to drop off through the day today with a mix of clouds and sun and a high of 86 ahead of a generally clear night tonight and a low of 69 before the humidity already returns for tomorrow. Looks like a hot second half of the weekend with some sun. Watch for a late day or early evening thundershower as well with a high of 90. For WTOP, I'm meteorologist LaTroy Thornton.
4: 73 degrees right now at DuPont Circle, 70 in Germantown, 73 in Annandale.
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4: Good Saturday morning to you. I'm Alan Etter. Coming up.
9: No arrest yet in a mass shooting in D.C. This is Kyle Cooper.
10: Keep them in your prayers because we are hoping for the best.
11: Northern Virginia families wait for word from Nepal. I'm Jimmy Alexander.
4: A Kentucky woman indicted on charges she vandalized the World War II Memorial.
12: Helping the region's youngest patients using robotic technology. I'm Jose Omana.
4: The Nats beat Miami, the O's beat the A's, and the Commanders lose to Baltimore.
13: From ABC News, I'm Chuck Severson. More deaths and people missing as crews rescue survivors of huge floods at the border between Nepal and China. In Kathmandu, Nepal, ABC's Britt Clement.
14: The death toll now rising to more than 600 as teams work night and day to find any survivors. Soldiers carrying 350 people trapped inside the mud-filled hydroelectric dam tunnel to safety. And teams using bulldozers to scoop through the rubble in the hope of finding survivors, but mud and rain hampering efforts. The number of missing people skyrocketing, now nearly 3,000, among those at least 90 Americans.
13: Total deaths, at least 37 in a Russian attack near Ukraine's capital Kyiv, say local officials. 6 months into the Iran war, gasoline, food, and other prices are higher. The Federal Reserve Chair Kevin Warsh is concerned, says ABC's Andrew Dimbert.
0: Warsh calling the latest inflation numbers concerning, saying if the Fed can't hit its 2% inflation goal, it, quote, has work to do. Though he did stop short of outright calling for an interest rate hike, it appears that option is on the table as Americans are feeling the squeeze. The national average for a gallon of gas now at about $4.06, roughly 86 cents higher than a year ago. In states like California and Washington, well above $5 a gallon.
1: The latest effort to resolve the conflict now involves the threat of new sanctions targeting Iran's trading partners. Overnight, President Trump announced a new deal with Venezuela that would have the U.S. taking majority control of much of that country's oil reserves. He says it will substantially lower gas prices.
13: ABC News national correspondent Stephen Portnoy in Washington. Masses of sardines have washed up dead or dying in South Africa. Scientists are investigating whether a herpes virus detected in the fish is responsible. It's the first time that the PHV virus has been identified in sardines off South Africa. That virus was linked to two mass sardine deaths in Australia in the 1990s. You're listening to ABC News.
6: It's 10:02 on Saturday morning, August 29th, 72 degrees. A mix of cloud and sun today. Less humid. Highs in the mid-80s. Good morning, I'm Ian Crawford. The top local story this morning continues to be following the aftermath of Friday's deadly shooting in the district that left one man dead and three other people hurt. WTOP's Kyle Cooper has more from Northeast D.C.
9: The only lead police have released in the case is they are looking for a silver Honda Accord that was seen in the area at the time of the shooting here in the 6200 block of Dick Street in Northeast. One man died and three others were injured. This all happened just 50 feet or so from a daycare. Kids and staff sheltered inside for hours after that shooting. Parents could not come and get their kids. One mom leaving with her toddler told us it was a scary afternoon. Investigators remained on the scene late into the evening last night, checking out 25 to 30 shell casings and other evidence on the street, as well as bagging up and removing other items. In Northeast, Kyle Cooper, WTOP News.
6: The scenes from the Nepal-China border have been mind-blowing in the wake of catastrophic flooding that has left thousands unaccounted for. And that heartache reaches to our area, where Virginia Congressman Suha Subramaniam says families here are waiting for answers from over there. WTOP's Jimmy Alexander has more on why and how many people in the D.C. region are being caught up in this disaster.
15: We believe around 10 Northern Virginia U.S. citizens are missing right now.
16: And five of them live in the congressman's 10th district, which covers Loudoun and parts of Prince William and Fairfax counties.
15: It's just so heartbreaking. You see a loved one go on this, you know, spiritual pilgrimage, beautiful mountains, thinking everything will be okay.
16: The congressman has spoken to their families, and he says they're holding out hope.
15: A matter of finding their loved ones rather than the worst case scenario.
16: The congressman told WTOP that the U.S. government has offered to help with the response, providing technical assistance along with search and rescue equipment.
15: Keep them in your prayers because we are hoping for the best.
16: Jimmy Alexander, WTOP News.
6: It's 10:04. The Kentucky woman accused of vandalizing the World War II memorial on the National Mall earlier this month has been indicted by a federal grand jury. Melissa Ferris faces felony charges for destruction of a veteran's memorial and destruction of government property. Prosecutors say Ferris live-streamed herself pouring soap into a fountain at the memorial and spray-painting graffiti on the granite structure earlier this month. She was arrested and later ordered to return home while her case moves forward. Federal prosecutors say cleaning up the damage cost more than $1,000. Over the years, hospitals have been using automated technology to produce quicker lab results for their adult patients. Now, D.C. is home to the first hospital in the nation to have similar equipment to process labs quicker for children. WTOP's Jose Amanya reports it's already helping the hospital's youngest patients.
12: The new automated laboratory testing line at Children's National in D.C. works like a conveyor belt. Dr. Megan Delaney.
17: It moves the samples directly to where it needs to go, and it immediately begins to be tested.
12: The automated lab performs 100 of the most common tests, from examining a child's sodium levels to checking their thyroid.
17: The line right now in its current state can do 1,800 tests an hour.
12: As the lab provides faster results, Doctors can prescribe treatments to their patients quicker. The technology also frees up laboratory staff to focus on more complex testing.
17: This machine lets the standard work happen very seamlessly.
12: Jose Omana, WTOP News.
6: If you drive the I-95 express lanes between the Springfield Interchange and Garrisonville in Virginia, you know that they only go one direction at a time, and they have to be shut down for periods of the day to change direction. Now the company that manages the express lanes, Transurban, is studying ways to make those lanes two-way round the clock. But reporter Tom Rousey, who covers transportation issues for our partners at 7 News, tells us building the new system is not a straightforward process.
18: As you go down the route that they would change, there are areas where there's a big median. So in theory, it wouldn't be as hard in those areas. But there are other areas where you really don't have much separation between the express lanes and the northbound lanes on one side and the southbound lanes on the other. So those areas, certainly you would be talking a lot of work to add at least one lane, to put something in the middle to make them go both directions. So parts of this would definitely be very complicated. Whereas other parts where you're just adding a lane in what today is either grass or whatever in the median area would probably not be as hard.
6: Transurban hopes to have a financial agreement with the Virginia Department of Transportation in 2029 to build those two-way express lanes. Just ahead in Money News.
21: 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I'm John Wardock.
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6: Traffic and weather on WTOP. Joe Fox, I assume it's picking up a little bit out there.
19: It is starting to pick up, and one place I wanted to highlight, because it's the first time we're doing it all year, is over in Anne Arundel County in Crownsville. Folks headed to the Renaissance Festival. It is a little bit slow on 97 as you head towards the Crownsville exit. Also, folks taking 450 the back way in. Seeing lots of company doing that. So obviously it's only 10 a.m. You're not going to miss your turkey legs just yet, but do expect a few brake lights in front of you as you make your way over to RenFest. Elsewhere, southbound and northbound Baltimore-Washington Parkway, slow in all the usual spots around NASA Goddard. Northbound, southbound through Laurel, 95 looks good. On the outer loop of the Beltway, minor delays past River Road, northbound 95 through Prince William County, all the usual spots, nothing to write home about. I would say Brandywine is unusually slow. The combined stretch of 301 and 5 looks like we've also got some road work continuing on northbound Route 5 Branch Avenue in between 301 and Surratt's Road. If you're selling your car, watch out for fake payments, unsafe meetups, endless haggling, or you could just sell to Fitzgerald. Know exactly who you're dealing with. 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I'm Joe Fox, your next traffic in 10 minutes.
6: And the Saturday forecast from AccuWeather meteorologist Troy Thornton.
20: A less humid day today brings a mix of sun and clouds on the way up to a high of 86 with a mostly clear sky in store for tonight. Look for a low of 69 before the heat and the humidity build right back in for tomorrow under a partly sunny sky. Most of the daylight hours look to be dry, though, although there can be a late day or early evening thundershower around after a high of 90. But Monday looks dry, a bit hotter though, with sunshine, a few clouds around at times, and a high of 92. For WTOP, I'm meteorologist LaTroy Thornton.
6: Mix of high cloud and sunshine, but the sun is winning out hands down. It's 74 in Alexandria and in Columbia, 75 downtown at Penn Quarter. 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
21: Americans love their football, but even football is getting pinched by the economy. LendingTree found 54% of consumers plan to spend money on football items or experiences this year. That's down from 65% last year. LendingTree's Matt Schultz.
2: What we found is that just over half of all Americans say that they're going to spend money on their football fandom this fall, but the percentage of people who are going to is down a little bit from last year.
21: And just blame the economy.
2: There's a lot of people who are struggling financially in this economy. And 36% of people say they plan to spend less

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4: It is 10:14. Thanks for spending some of your Saturday morning with us. I'm Ian Crawford. We are learning more about a groundbreaking new drug that will be available for people with advanced pancreatic cancer. The Food and Drug Administration has okayed Revolution Medicine's daily pill called RasinQ. Researchers show patients who took the drug lived nearly 2 times longer and had fewer side effects when they were treated with standard chemotherapy. Scientists stress that RasinQ is not a cure, but the new drug is giving lots of people lots of hope. Dr. Celine Gounder, CBS News medical correspondent and KFF Health News Editor-at-Large for Public Health, joined WTOP's Mark Lewis to walk us through how important this new drug is at treating advanced forms of the disease.
5: So most patients with a pancreatic cancer get the diagnosis very late. So by then, the pancreatic cancer has spread. It's what we call metastatic. And so for almost everyone at that stage, at least up until now, chemotherapy was the only option. However, we know that there's a mutant protein. So the protein's called RAS. It's mutated in about 90% of pancreatic tumors. And this new drug, RasinQ, the generic is daraxonrasib. So this new pill blocks that RAS protein, which is how it works. We are seeing people live twice as long on this medication as compared to standard chemotherapy. So that means about 13 months, so just over a year instead of 7 months. But again, this is a very deadly cancer. And at 5 years, historically, people with metastatic pancreatic disease, you only have about 3% of them who make it out to 5 years after diagnosis.
6: Timing is so critical here. Now, the FDA fast-tracked this drug, it says, by 6 months. Why do you think it was able to move so quickly on this one?
5: Well, I think because there's such a need, and this is such a deadly cancer. It is, as you said in the beginning, it's not a cure, and we still need to make further improvements. I think what we're going to see is medications like this combined with others targeting other mutations in these cancers.
6: Do we have any sense about when this might be available?
5: Well, so it's been FDA approved now, so it should be available shortly. I think the bigger issue is access and affordability. So this is going to cost about or almost $40,000 a month or nearly $500,000 a year. Revolution Medicines anticipates that insurance will cover most of it when they cover it. So out-of-pocket costs, that's what the patients see themselves, that can vary widely. And with coupons and private insurance, that might be as little as zero. But at the same time, it's expensive drugs like these. You know, someone still has to pay for it. So even if the patient, their out-of-pocket is low, the insurance company still pays. And that, in the end, drives up insurance premiums for everyone. It's part of the reason we're seeing insurance premiums go up is

0: groundbreaking drugs like this one. Mm-hmm. And in addition, some 70% of pancreatic cancer patients are 65 or older, so they're on Medicare, not private insurance. And the coupons don't work with Medicare. Medicare can't negotiate pricing on this medication.
1: Dr. Gounder, are we seeing any downsides to this new treatment?
0: So there are side effects, but they're not nearly as bad as with chemotherapy. So the side effects include rash, sores in the mouth, diarrhea. But in the trials, only 1% of patients on RAS(ON)Q quit, so that's the pill, quit the medication because of side effects, in contrast to 11% of those on chemotherapy needing to quit treatment because of side effects. So that's a pretty big difference.
2: Dr. Celine Gounder, CBS News medical correspondent and KFF Health News Editor-at-Large for Public Health. Quick look at the top stories we're working on this morning. President Trump says the U.S. has entered a deal with Venezuela to take control of 65 billion barrels in oil reserves. Flood survivors along the Nepal-China border reach safe areas as families await news of nearly 3,000 missing. Keep it here for full details on these stories in the minutes ahead. We are brought to you by Wolf Trap. 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Traffic and weather on WTOP Ride with Joe Fox.
3: Yeah, we've got a new crash in Virginia northbound on the Interloop of Beltway. This is the second crash of the morning there after 66, right at the beginning of the long deceleration lane to get off onto Route 7 in Tyson. Somebody stopped short and the person behind him hit him. And so that's in the right lane. We've got another one on the right shoulder. So if you're not getting off at Route 7, stay all the way to the left. If you are, you're going to do a little chicane to get onto the ramp for Route 7. So do expect delays headed northbound from 66. Some volume delays headed down the hill from the big curve passing River Road on the outer loop. It appears that all lanes are open. We had an incident there about an hour ago. I just don't think we ever recovered from it. And on 95 northbound, we're going to be a little bit slow. This is volume only past Potomac Mills, Lorton, and Newington. 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They make sleep easy. I'm Joe Fox. Your next traffic in 10 minutes.
2: And the forecast from AccuWeather meteorologist LaTroy Thornton.
4: Expect a more comfortable mix of clouds and sun for today as the humidity drops off through the day with a high of 86. With a generally clear night tonight and a low of 69, giving way to more heat for tomorrow, the humidity starts to build back as well, with partial sunshine leading up to the risk for a late day or early evening thundershower with a high of 90. Most places stay dry much of the time and for much of the day tomorrow, and Monday does look dry, a bit hotter though, with sunshine, some clouds at times, and a high of 92, before the heat builds even more into the midweek period, with Tuesday bringing more sunshine and more heat. The high of 96 would be near the record of 99 set back in 1980, with still generally sunny conditions for Wednesday. It's a hotter day with a high of 99. For WTOP, I'm meteorologist LaTroy Thornton.
2: 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And just ahead on WTOP, some schools in Fairfax County are having trouble keeping the lights on. Details in about 60 seconds.
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6: 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Two taps later, Claire says nope to the charge and Wells Fargo is on the case. However you make money work, Wells Fargo can work with that.
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2: It's 10:21. It remains one of the most moving demonstrations of the civil rights era in the 1960s. 1963's March on Washington for Jobs and Freedom, capped by Dr. Martin Luther King Jr.'s I Have a Dream speech. Yesterday, on the 63rd anniversary of the march, demonstrators and politicians returned to the Lincoln Memorial to revive the spirit of that march. WTOP Steve Karish was there.
9: The theme of the day was defend the vote. Kimberly came from New Jersey to join the crowd.
11: The idea in this day and time that their rights to vote, Americans' rights to vote, would be suppressed in any form is just incredulous and it's shameful.
9: New York Congresswoman Alexandria Ocasio-Cortez echoed the importance of voting rights.
12: We, the people, demand full, protected, and restored voting rights in the United States of America.
9: Following the speeches, there was a march to the MLK Memorial on the Tidal Basin. Reporting from the Lincoln Memorial, Steve Karish, WTOP News.
2: Trying to get enough power to light the lamp of knowledge. Fairfax County school leaders say ongoing power problems are disrupting their operations as students get back to the books. According to NBC4, Fairfax Superintendent Michelle Reed says 10 schools lost power the night before the first day of school this past week. The school district reported 16 separate electrical incidents during the first week of school alone. Since July of 2025, Fairfax County Public Schools has recorded more than 1,400 power interruptions. Officials say backup generators do keep the lights on, but they can't power air conditioning or food refrigeration. Dominion Energy says it has not linked the outages to data centers. The district says grid reliability remains a growing concern. 1023, more statues commemorating Confederate figures are coming down.
13: The Commonwealth of Virginia has begun the process of removing three Confederate statues in Richmond. The statues in Capitol Square have been up for more than 100 years. They're of General Thomas J. Stonewall Jackson, Governor William Extra Billy Smith, and Dr. Hunter Holmes McGuire. The Virginia legislature had voted to remove those statues during their 2026 session. Richmond was the Confederate capital during the Civil War. Mike Dabusky, ABC News.
2: Vaping may not be the cigarette alternative you think it is. ABC Medical correspondent Dr. Darian Sutton explains why.
14: Important to understand, nicotine in and of itself is not good for our health, and it can be severely harmful, and it's highly addictive. And some of these vapes have enough nicotine to accommodate up to 20 cigarettes. And I think that type of understanding is not known because it's so easy to use. Also, when you're using nicotine, there's a risk of inhaling irritants like fine metals, fine particles, and chemicals that are in the aerosol. So it's so important to understand that although it might not be as risky as a combustible traditional cigarette, there are still true risks that can affect your health.
2: Sports on WTOP, powered by Amentum, delivering advanced solutions for space and defense. Steve Dresner is here. It's time to show your school spirit.
15: Well, I'm still in denial. College football is getting going this weekend, and coming up at 12 noon from Dublin, Ireland, North Carolina will meet TCU. Later today, 3 o'clock, number 14, USC hosting San Jose State. Then at 3:30, North Carolina State travels to Charlottesville to take on Virginia. Tonight at 7:30, a neutral site game, Howard Bison getting some national exposure. They will battle Alabama A&M, a 7:30 kickoff on ABC TV. NFL preseason, I'm sure many want to forget about last night's Commanders 41-3 loss to the Ravens. It was Washington's worst preseason loss since August of 2006. When they were shut out by the Patriots 41-0. After last night's game, Commanders head coach Dan Quinn on a tough loss.
16: I just thought, man, we looked just without a lot of energy and juice to go for it right from the long drive start, turned it over, didn't get going. So I just thought we just looked without the energy and the speed to go finish on it. And that's what I saw a lot of tonight.
15: 41 Commanders did sit last night's game. We didn't see much offense from the rest of the team. Here's Dan Quinn. I'm moving forward.
16: It does not matter, you guys, who is or isn't playing. What we saw tonight simply was not good enough. What makes this even harder is knowing what the next couple of days look like and making tough decisions with AP that's best for our team without losing sight of the weight of it. And it's a big deal.
15: 2 weeks until the regular season gets underway. Week one will feature the Commanders visiting the Eagles. Little League World Series coming up shortly from Williamsport, Pennsylvania. International game will feature Japan against Curacao. Then around 3:30 this afternoon, the U.S. title game will feature Hamilton, Ohio, facing Henderson, Nevada. roughly a 3:30 start. MLS Soccer, DC United returns to the pitch tonight to host LAFC at 7:30. Steve Dresner, WTOP Sports.
2: Just ahead, President Trump says he has a deal to secure Venezuelan oil reserves. It's 10:27.
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2: 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Traffic and weather on WTOP and Joe Fox.
3: Ian, top traffic headlines of this hour. We've got the crash on the inner loop of the Beltway as you're entering Tyson's. So coming up from 66, VDOT has gotten on the scene now. So the right lane and the right deceleration lane are now taken from you. Get by 3 to the left on the Capitol Beltway, approaching Route 7. Big volume delays now coming around the big curve past River Road. And authorities are looking for a crash, and it looks like they've taken at least a lane now. This is going to be on the inner loop of the Beltway at Colesville Road, so your delays are going to be back to Georgia. I don't have any lane information on that, but if you do see it, 866-304-WTOP. Usual volume delays northbound Woodbridge through Lorton. 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I'm Joe Fox. Your next traffic in about 10 minutes.
2: A mix of sun and cloud today, less humid with highs in the mid-80s. In Friendship Heights, a mix of high cloud and sunshine, and 73 degrees at 10:30.
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2: Good morning, I'm Ian Crawford. Anna Golden is our producer. Top story we're following for you this morning. President Trump says he has a major deal to procure millions of barrels of oil from Venezuela.
22: President Trump announcing a big oil agreement with Venezuela. He says the deal secures more than 65 billion barrels of the South American country's oil reserves. Trump writing about it on Truth Social, calling it, quote, the biggest oil deal in world history. It comes nearly 9 months after the U.S. captured President Nicolas Maduro during a military raid in Venezuela.
2: And Fox's Mike Emanuel, the announcement comes as tensions with Iran continue to drive up oil and gas prices. Yesterday marked 6 months since the Middle East war began. Unbelievable scenes continue to come from Nepal days after a rushing wall of water crashed through. The death toll risen to more than 600 at last word, with around 3,000 people still unaccounted for, dozens of them American. As the search for survivors continues, some who have been rescued are sharing their stories of escape through mud-filled streets. ABC's Britt Clennett has some of those stories from Kathmandu.
0: Everyone's taking
1: We're hearing ground. Incredible stories of survival.
0: You're all scared.
1: American Anjana Raja from Northern California.
0: Like a roar.
1: Remembering the moment she and her husband were inside one of those buses waiting at the border checkpoint.
0: It sucked a bunch of buses, SUVs, people, the base camp, everything. Took it in, turned it all upside down and dumped it into the
1: ground. When the glacier collapsed.
2: And more danger may be lurking for the affected area along the Nepal-China border. A new lake has formed from glaciers melting in the region, and there are fears that could trigger a second round of massive flooding. It's 10:32 now to the ongoing war in Ukraine, and new airstrikes have hit an area around Kyiv this morning. Officials now say 37 people have been killed in a Russian attack on the Mukha district outside the Ukrainian capital. That attack is said to have damaged at least 50 residential buildings and sparked large fire. This marks the third day of air raids for Kyiv. And Ukrainian President Volodymyr Zelensky says more than 370 people have already been evacuated. Closer to home, D.C. police continue to piece together what led to a deadly shooting in Northeast that's left one person dead and three more wounded. WTOP's Kyle Cooper tells us there have been no arrests so far in connection with this shooting.
18: It happened here in the 6200 block of Dick Street Northeast, right on the border with Prince George's County. Three of the men shot were taken by ambulance to hospitals, one lifeline via helicopter. On the street here, 25 to 30 yellow police markers, which usually show the location of bullet shell casings. There are a few holes in the windows of a neighborhood market here, and two doors down from that, a daycare. One mom picking up her toddler said it's been a scary day and that she was notified about the shootings, but told she could not come get her child until a few hours after the shooting occurred. Police say they are looking for a silver Honda Accord that was seen leaving the scene. In Northeast, Kyle Cooper, WTOP News.
2: Now to the economy, and finance and banking officials from across the globe are gathered for a G20 meeting that kicks off today in North Carolina.
23: Hundreds of international business leaders, central bank officials, and finance ministers are in Asheville, North Carolina for the G20 finance track meeting this weekend. Treasury Secretary Scott Bessent says holding the meeting in Asheville shows the Trump administration's focus on Western North Carolina's recovery following 2024's deadly Hurricane Helene. Meetings will also be held in Raleigh, North Carolina, Houston, Milwaukee, Washington, D.C., and Atlanta before wrapping up the year in Miami in December. The G20, or Group of 20, was established in 1999 in response to the financial crises in the latter part of that decade. Tanya J. Powers, Fox News.
2: A former White House teleprompter operator accused of using insider knowledge to make bets on the prediction market, Kalshi, has been ordered to turn over more than $100,000 in profits and pay a $65,000 penalty as part of a federal settlement. The Friday settlement with the Commodities Futures Trading Commission also imposes a three-year trading ban on Gabriel Perez. Perez was placed on unpaid leave from his job at the White House after reports emerged that he had used his position to make bets on what President Trump would say in speeches. The commission also found that Perez made over $107,000 on prediction markets with information from his position. The White House did not immediately comment on the settlement. A self-proclaimed right-wing agitator finds himself in ICE custody this morning.
24: A Department of Homeland Security spokesperson confirms to Fox News Digital Milo Yiannopoulos was apprehended at New Orleans International Airport. Yiannopoulos rose to national prominence as a commentator and former editor at Breitbart News, later making waves through his speeches and social media activity. Homeland Security says Yiannopoulos did enter the country legally in 2019, but overstayed his visa. Yiannopoulos was issued a final order of removal by an immigration judge last month after failing to show up for his immigration hearing. He remained in ICE custody pending removal. Tom Rigotti, Fox News.
2: Meantime, the Trump administration's deportation efforts have been ramping up in recent weeks. ICE is adding to their force by using technology, as ABC Chief Justice Correspondent Pierre Thomas explains.
25: ICE is now putting in a $2 million order for robot dogs to track and apprehend undocumented migrants. The robots can open doors and are equipped with cameras that can see 360 degrees. They're increasingly being deployed by law enforcement domestically and abroad. They are symbolic of ICE's rapid expansion. The agency recently approving the purchase of so-called shock gloves, which can briefly incapacitate a person, delivering up to 380 volts.
2: Nearly 47,000 people were detained in the month of July alone, the most in any month since October of 2022. Just ahead in Money News.
26: Why restaurants are pushing chicken nuggets right now.
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2: It's 10:38. Traffic and weather on WTOP, getting from here to there with Joe Fox.
3: And a couple incidents on the Capitol Beltway. Let's get started in Maryland on the inner loop. As you leave Georgia Avenue, you're going to be jammed as you approach Colesville Road past Holy Cross Hospital. This crash is just before Colesville, taking up, I believe, the two right lanes, two to the left at least, getting you by with significant delay. Big delays around the big curve on the outer loop from Old Georgetown all the way almost to the Clara Barton Parkway. That appears to just be volume as you're headed down the hill towards Virginia. And on the inner loop in Virginia, you're going to be jammed from now before 66 up to Route 7 and right at the beginning of the exit lane for Route 7. Things went bump in the morning. And as a result, three to the left get by, your deceleration lane and your right lane are blocked. So do expect a few extra minutes headed that way. Seeing some more volume delays headed northbound 95, particularly in Dale City and Lorton. All lanes appear to be open. And on Route 5, Branch Avenue in Brandywine, as you're leaving 301 headed north towards Clinton, that is a work zone that continues through the day. And so we're seeing some extra delays as you're headed back towards Joint Base Andrews. 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I'm Joe Fox. Your next traffic in 10 minutes.
2: 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Here's AccuWeather meteorologist Latroy Thornton.
27: The humidity drops off as today progresses, with just a mix of sun and clouds in store for this first half of the weekend, with a high of 86 and a mostly clear night tonight and a low of 69. Give way to a few clouds around at times tomorrow. It's a hotter day for the second half of the weekend, more humid as well, with a thundershower in the area late in the day or into the early evening with a high of 90. But Monday looks hot with sunshine, a few clouds, and a dry day in store with a high of 90. For WTOP, I'm meteorologist Latroy Thornton.
2: Warming up nicely at 76 in College Park, 74 in Fairfax, 76 along the National Mall at 1040. Monday news on WTOP. Here's John Wardock.
4: Chicken nuggets. The bite-sized items are expected to receive big-time promotion by McDonald's, Burger King, and Wendy's in the coming month. Pat Kobe, an editor at Restaurant Business.
28: September is back to school season, and that's when a lot of parents are rushing around with their kids, taking them from school to soccer practice. Nuggets really fit into that afternoon or early evening snack.
4: And McDonald's, she says, is bringing back a fan favorite.
28: They were getting a lot of requests to bring back spicy chicken nuggets. And so this is the time of year when they thought it would do best.
4: Burger King, meantime, is looking to improve its nuggets.
28: Burger King is definitely making an effort to target more families. And so that was one of the reasons it upgraded the chicken nuggets.
4: And not to be outdone, Wendy's is selling nuggets for as little as $1.99. John Werdock, WTOP News.
2: 10:41, a Prince George's County woman has been sentenced in a deadly drunk driving crash that killed a 31-year-old passenger. Prosecutors say 32-year-old Latire Moore lost control of her vehicle on Marlboro Pike back in January, sending the car airborne Erica Boykin was ejected from the car and she died at the scene. Authorities say Moore was intoxicated and initially claimed that she was the passenger before investigators determined that she, in fact, had been driving. Moore was convicted of motor vehicle manslaughter and sentenced to 5 years in prison, followed by 5 years of supervised probation. One person pretended to be a former NFL player. The other posed as that player's banker. And together, they would steal millions. But now, 35-year-old DeJuan Love, the alleged phony football player, and 18-year-old Tyler Chan, the supposed bogus banker, are facing fraud charges. Authorities say the older of the two used dating apps to lure unsuspecting victims into relationships and financial schemes.
9: He portrayed himself as wealthy and either an NFL player for the 49ers or as a wealthy real estate investor. And then Chan allegedly pretended to be his financial advisor. The victims believe they were in sincere romantic relationships with Love. So they invested their money with Love allegedly telling them he wanted to build wealth and a future together.
2: That is ABC's Jacqueline Lee. Every weekend, we bring you Saturday Steals from digital expert Kim Komando. And today, Kim highlighting deals to keep your car ready for those long drives.
12: Hey, it's Saturday Steals time. I'm Kim Komando. 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
2: 10:45. Thanks for spending some of your Saturday with us. I'm Ian Crawford. More than 2 years after the collapse of the Francis Scott Key Bridge in Baltimore, we are getting an update on the rebuild. Some of the biggest foundation piles ever driven for a bridge on the East Coast are now going into the Patapsco River. WTOP's Mike Murillo went out on the water for a tour of the work, and he joined Mark Lewis with a discussion of just how big this project really is.
0: Standing here, it's the size of everything around you. The foundation piles, these are 200 feet long. They weigh almost 150 tons, and they're going in one by one into the river with a huge crane that can carry up to 500 tons. So, and they were saying these are among the biggest cranes brought out to this river to do work anywhere on the East Coast, a matter of fact. Officials say they're among the largest piles ever driven for a bridge on the East Coast as well. And when you see the giant cranes lifting those piles in place, which I got a chance to do today in the middle of the Patapsco River, you really just get a sense of how enormous this rebuild is going to be.
1: Now, what's the biggest progress point right now that transportation leaders wanted folks to be able to see?
0: I think they wanted to show that this critical foundation work is well underway here, and they wanted to show that about 80 of the bridge's 90 foundation piles have already been driven into the riverbed, and all of the foundation piles are in place for one of the two main pylons. And what this will do, too, in addition to just holding up the bridge, of course, we've talked about this after what took down the Key Bridge, the strike from the ship. These piles are being put in a wider area around the bridge's base because with the new bridge, they will also protect from a future ship hit if there was one. And one thing we learned today, too, is one of the contractors here that's doing the pylons, Kiewit, is no longer going to be doing this job after the piles went in. They were first taken on for the whole project. So now we have bidding going on the rest of the project. The officials say the work is critical, and they do believe by doing it in small batches like this and getting multiple contractors on board may speed things up. They still have that goal of 2030 to get this thing built, Mark.
1: Mm-hmm. Now, I understand you can still see pieces of the old bridge nearby. How are the crews balancing removing what's left of the old Key Bridge while they build this new one?
0: I'll tell you, it is kind of ominous to see, you know, the reminders of what happened here, the tragedy that took place here back in 2024. And some parts, believe it or not, of the old bridge are being used to spot where the pylons are going in and the piles are going in to make sure things are steady. But ultimately here, you know, this job here, they're going to start removing the old bridge pieces, you know, the old span pieces that you could still see if you're driving in the area. Those are expected, with a contract being signed, to be removed out later this year. That demolition expected to begin in the months ahead. So you're going to kind of see both things happening side by side as this takes place, Mark.
2: That is WTOP's Mike Murillo. We are brought to you by Wolf Trap. The Philadelphia Ballet performs classic choreography of Jerome Robbins and George Balanchine live at Wolf Trap on September 10th. 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Traffic and weather on WTOP, dancing through the cones and all the other stuff with Joe Fox.
3: Yeah, you don't want to see me dancing through that, Ian.
2: No,
3: on the inner loop of the Capitol Beltway in Virginia, as you're headed from Merrifield to Tyson's, the crash is they're on the tow trucks, but they have coned off the right two lanes, so three to the left get by. You're jammed back to Merrifield just after Arlington Boulevard, and that's also backing up onto the ramps on 66, which, if that stays much longer, is going to make 66 a little bit of a mess as you come in past the Dunloring Metro. So again, left side gets by on the inner loop coming into Tyson's. Outer loop jammed around the big curve, all lanes open, but you are back to down to from Old Georgetown Road almost to the Clara Barton Parkway. And then on the inner loop, you're slow from Connecticut Avenue approaching Colesville Road. They've moved the crash over to the right lane, so three to the left getting you by through Silver Spring. And then after that, you're home free, headed around into Prince George's County. The Bay Bridge looks good. No problems on 95 or the BW Parkway. 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I'm Joe Fox. Your next traffic in less than 10 minutes.
2: And the forecast for Saturday and beyond from AccuWeather meteorologist Troy Thornton.
27: The first half of this weekend brings less humidity under a mixture of sunshine and clouds. A nice day for any outdoor plans with a high of 86 in store ahead of a night tonight that promises a clear sky much of the time and a low of 69, although more clouds build back in for tomorrow as the heat and humidity start to trend upward. Watch for a late day or early evening thundershower around after a high of 90, but Monday looks dry, a bit hotter though, with sunshine, some clouds at times, and a high of 92. However, the heat really ramps up toward midweek, with Tuesday bringing a mostly sunny sky and rather hot conditions. High of 96 would approach the daily record high of 99 that was set back in 1980, with an even hotter Wednesday featuring some sunshine and a high of 99 near the record of 101. For WTOP, I'm meteorologist LaTroy Thornton.
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10: News happens here.
2: It's 10:52. The leader of the Seneca Nation in upstate New York has criticized President Trump's decision to name or to rename Lake Ontario Lake America. Jay Conrad Seneca calls for Trump's order to be rescinded and for the name of Lake Ontario to remain.
20: Because he's having a disagreement with Canada over his tariffs and things like that. You know, these shoot from the hip reactions, you know, they're not something you expect from the President of the United States.
2: The executive order was signed as the Trump administration engages in an escalating trade war with Canada. The change is supposed to be made in 30 days. Well, to paraphrase the once popular song, it was 60 years ago today that the Beatles played their final concert at Candlestick Park in San Francisco. Quality, not quantity, was the buzzword, as we hear from WTOP's Dave Preston.
17: The Beatles played just 11 songs for 33 minutes in the last concert on their final tour. Johnny Holiday, now the announcer of Maryland football and men's basketball, emceed the show as he was a DJ at San Francisco radio station KYA.
26: Had no idea it was going to be the last concert together for them as a group.
17: 1960s acoustics are a far cry from what they are now, especially with wind in the equation.
26: All the sound was going out to the bay because the speakers are facing toward the stands, but the wind was so high it was taking it out to the bay.
27: It's been wonderful being here. It's wonderful to see you. Sorry about the weather.
17: Dave Preston, WTOP News.
2: Well, they did used to call Candlestick the Cave of Winds. John sang three songs lead that night. Paul sang lead on four. There were two duets. George and Ringo each got one solo shot. As the new school year begins and fall sorts start to crank up, one doctor is reminding parents to keep an eye on their kids for concussion. Dr. Alok Patel is a pediatrician, and he tells ABC News Live.
28: 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You're checking in with coaches and teams about safety protocols. And one very important one, as not only a sports fan, but also as a pediatrician, is know about concussion protocol, not just in football, which we talk about a lot, but also in rugby, water polo, gymnastics, cheer, soccer, and so forth. Know the signs of concussion and know that it's okay and it's encouraged to take your kids out of play if you're concerned and only let them back when they're improved and with a doctor's guidance if needed.
2: Patel also recommends asking coaches how they plan to safeguard kids against concussion. Sports on WTOP, powered by Maximus, moving people and technology forward. Let's hit the gridiron, Steve Dresner.
21: And Ian, welcome to our first weekend of college football, coming up in just over an hour from Dublin, Ireland. North Carolina kicking it off against TCU. Now, later today, 3 o'clock, number 14 USC will host San Jose State. Now, of local interest, at 3:30 will be North Carolina State in Charlottesville to take on Virginia. And then tonight, make sure you check this out over on ABC TV. Some great national exposure for the Howard Bison as they will take on Alabama A&M. Baseball action later on today. Game 2 of a 4-game series between the Nats and Marlins. Kate Cavalli on the mound for the Nats. That'll be a 4:05 start over on 1500 AM. Last night, rookie pitcher Jackson Kent recorded his first professional win. He went 7 innings, allowed a run, 3 hits, struck out 3, and walked 4 en route to a blowout of the Marlins. American League action, O's continue their West Coast swing. They're in Sacramento tonight to take on the A's. That's a 10:05 start. And the Little League World Series wraps it up in Williamsport, Pennsylvania. The international game, which will get going about 12:30 this afternoon, features Japan against Curacao. Then the U.S. title game has Hamilton, Ohio, facing Henderson, Nevada, just after 3:30 this afternoon. Soccer action tonight, D.C. United returning to the pitch. They will host LAFC at Audi Field again, a 7:30 start. And in golf, PGA Tour playoffs continuing in Atlanta this weekend for the Tour Championship. Entering today's third round, it's Victor Hovland and Ryan Gerard sitting atop the leaderboard at 10 under par. Scotty Scheffler currently tied for fifth at 8 under. Steve Dresner, WTOP Sports.
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5: In every one of our big incidents is on the Capitol Beltway. On the inner loop, we have a crash now in Annandale. It's going to be on the right shoulder at 236. He delays back to Braddock Road. Then as you continue northbound, past going under 29 in Merrifield, you're going to slow down again. And that's because of the crash just before Route 7 that is now taking up the right exit lane for Route 7. Lots of folks going into Tyson's on a Saturday. You're getting by now 4 to the left with extensive delays. And then continuing on the inner loop in Silver Spring, we had the crash that's been moved over to the right shoulder at Colesville Road, but your delays are all the way back to 355 Wisconsin Avenue. Those will gradually break up, and big delays around the big curve on the outer loop from Old Georgetown to the Clara Barton Parkway. 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I'm Joe Fox, your next traffic in 10 minutes.
6: Look for the humidity to drop off through the day today with a mix of clouds and sun and a high of 86 ahead of a generally clear night tonight and a low of 69 before the humidity already returns for tomorrow. Looks like a hot second half of the weekend with some sun. Watch for a late day or early evening thundershower as well with a high of 90. For WTOP, I'm meteorologist LaTroy Thornton.
4: 74 degrees in Friendship Heights.
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4: Good morning, I'm Ian Crawford. Coming up,
8: who shot and killed one man and hurt three others in D.C.? This is Kyle Cooper.
9: You don't think you're going to be going to a danger zone.
10: Northern Virginians are still missing in Nepal. I'm Jimmy Alexander.
4: A federal indictment in vandalism at the World War II Memorial.
11: How new technology is helping a local hospital's youngest patients. I'm Jose Omana.
4: Considering changing the I-95 express lanes to two-way traffic. The Nats thump the Miami Marlins. It's 11 o'clock.
12: From ABC News, I'm Chuck Severson. At least 90 Americans are unaccounted for in the huge floods at the border between Nepal and China. Officials in those countries report about 600 deaths and nearly 3,000 people missing as crews rescue survivors. ABC's Britt Clinett in Kathmandu.
13: Everyone's seeking.
14: We're hearing incredible stories of survival.
13: We're all scared.
14: American Anjana Raja from Northern California.
13: Like a roar.
14: Remembering the moment she and her husband were inside one of those buses waiting at the border checkpoint.
13: It sucked a bunch of buses, SUVs, people, the base camp, everything. Took it in, turned it all upside down and dumped it into the
14: when the glacier collapsed.
12: The disaster was caused by the collapse of a glacier holding back a lake. Total deaths are at least 37 in a Russian attack near Ukraine's capital, Kyiv, say local officials. 6 months after President Trump said the Iran war would wrap up in a few weeks, the national average for a gallon of gasoline is about 86 cents higher than a year ago. ABC's Andrew Dimbert.
15: Crude oil is trading for $83 a barrel, 17% higher since the start of the war. And groceries are up 2.7%. That's more expensive than this time last year.
12: Jury deliberations set to resume Monday in the Lindsay Clancy trial in Plymouth, Massachusetts. She's accused in the deaths of her children. ABC's Olivia Rubin.
16: Clancy admits she strangled her three children, and prosecutors say she planned it methodically because she was unhappy with her life.
17: It was what she had to do to end her misery.
16: But the defense says otherwise, arguing Clancy was suffering from postpartum psychosis, a rare, serious medical emergency after childbirth that can cause delusions, hallucinations, and homicidal or suicidal ideations. And they say it was only made worse when she was over-medicated and misdiagnosed.
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18: It's 7:02 on Saturday, August 29th. 74 degrees, sunny, low humidity, highs in the mid-80s. Good morning. I'm Sandy Kozel with the top local stories we're following this hour. D.C. police are still trying to learn who shot and killed one man and injured three others in a mass shooting yesterday afternoon in Northeast. WTOP's Kyle Cooper reports.
8: Investigators remained on the scene in the 6200 block of Dick Street Northeast, right on the border with Prince George's County, late into the evening on Friday. On the street here, 25 to 30 yellow police markers, which usually show the location of bullet shell casings. Police combed through that evidence and bagged up other items. The shooting occurred just 50 feet or so from a daycare center. One mom picking up her toddler was told not to come at the time of the shooting to get her child, but to wait for several hours. The only lead police have released in the case is they are looking for a silver Honda Accord that was seen leaving the scene. In Northeast, Kyle Cooper, WTOP News.
18: The death toll continues to climb after catastrophic flooding struck the Himalayan region along the Nepal-China border. More than 600 people are confirmed dead. Thousands remain missing. Virginia Congressman Suha Subramaniam tells WTOP some of those are from the D.C. area. Jimmy Alexander tells us what the U.S. is doing to help.
19: It's heartbreaking.
20: The congressman represents Virginia's 10th congressional district, which includes Loudoun and parts of Prince William and Fairfax counties.
19: At least five of my constituents are missing right now.
20: Now, that makes up half of the Northern Virginia residents still unaccounted for.
19: They were actually on a pilgrimage to a sacred site, Mount Kailash.
20: The congressman pointed out that this was a peaceful pilgrimage, not like climbing Mount Everest.
19: You don't think you're going to be going into a danger zone.
20: The congressman told WTOP that the state and defense departments are working with Nepal and more U.S. help is on the way.
19: Going to send military equipment, search and rescue equipment, whatever they need.
20: Jimmy Alexander, WTOP News.
18: A significant change could be on the way for drivers using the I-95 express lanes in Northern Virginia. A study is looking at converting the reversible toll lanes into a system that would run in both directions around the clock. Tom Rousey, a transportation reporter with our partner 7 News, joined WTOP to talk about what this could mean.
21: Since the express lanes on I-95 opened in 2014, it has long frustrated a lot of drivers that they only go one direction at a time. They go northbound in the morning and southbound for the afternoon commute. So what they want to do is add extra lanes and then have the express lanes go both directions. And not only that, they would also extend them another 10 miles south all the way to the Spotsylvania Parkway in Spotsylvania County. So this would be a massive change.
18: Transurban, the company that manages the express lanes, anticipates closing out a final agreement, or rather financial agreement, with VDOT in 2029, with construction to follow. A pedestrian is dead after being hit by a car in Gaithersburg. Montgomery County Police say it happened around 8 p.m. Friday near the intersection of North Frederick Avenue and Professional Drive. A man was pronounced dead at the scene. The driver of the vehicle involved is cooperating with law enforcement, and the incident remains under investigation. Robotic technology has been growing in use over the years. Now one area hospital is adding it to its laboratory. WTOP's Jose Omana reports it's helping provide timely results for the region's youngest patients.
22: The laboratory automation line is, in its simplest terms, kind of like a conveyor belt.
11: That's Dr. Megan Delaney of Children's National Hospital in D.C. The new automated laboratory moves blood work down a track with the help of robotic technology. During the process, a blood sample is processed, tested, and moved down to its next step.
22: If you were to ever get your blood drawn by a doctor's office, maybe the first 100 most common tests are done by this instrument.
11: Delaney says the lab can perform 1,800 tests an hour, helping doctors give their young patients faster diagnoses and treatments.
22: It's a triumph for our patients and our families. Our doctors are very happy because the results are even faster.
11: Jose Omana, WTOP News.
18: A federal grand jury has indicted a woman accused of vandalizing the World War II memorial on the National Mall. Melissa Ferris is facing felony charges for damaging a veterans memorial and government property. Prosecutors say she live-streamed the incident this month, allegedly pouring soap into a memorial fountain before spray-painting graffiti on the granite structure. She was arrested, later released, with orders to return home to Ohio while the case proceeds. Coming up on WTOP in Money News.
0: A local CEO sizes up the D.C. area job market. I'm John Werdock.
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18: 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Traffic and weather on WTOP. Here's Joe Fox in the WTOP Traffic Center.
5: Sandy, a very good morning to you and to everyone across the region on this gorgeous Saturday morning. Lots of company out on the area roadways as folks are out and about today. Let's get started on the Capitol Beltway in Virginia. The earlier crash looks to have cleaned up pretty quickly down at 236 Little River Turnpike. There's some residual delays passing Braddock Road as you head around from Springfield on the inner loop. Then that continues as you pass 66, headed up towards Route 7 in Tysons. That's where we still have the right exit lane blocked, but a lot of folks use that exit lane. Of course, folks slowing down to take a look. So you're going to be jammed from 66, and that continues off of the exit ramp, which means 66 coming in from Nutley Street is going to be slow as folks sort themselves out to get on to the Capitol Beltway towards Tysons. Big delays around the inner loop, or excuse me, the outer loop around the big curve coming from Old Georgetown Road past the Cabin John Parkway. And the earlier crash we had at Colesville Road has cleared, but there are still some lingering delays as you leave Connecticut Avenue. You'll be on the brakes headed towards Colesville Road. Around the rest of the region, pretty good. No problems on 270. Baltimore-Washington Parkway is actually better than usual, as is the Bay Bridge, 95 northbound. We're still seeing delays now in both directions as they start to shuffle the express lanes. You'll be slow through Prince William County as well as through Lorton and Newington in both directions. 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I'm Joe Fox. Your next traffic in 10 minutes.
18: To AccuWeather meteorologist LaTroy Thornton.
6: The humidity drops off as today progresses with just a mix of sun and clouds in store for this first half of the weekend with a high of 86 and a mostly cleared night tonight and a low of 69. Give way to a few clouds around at times tomorrow. It's a hotter day for the second half of the weekend, more humid as well with a thunder shower in the area late in the day or into the early evening with a high of 90. But Monday looks hot with sunshine, a few clouds, and a dry day in store with a high of 92. For WTOP, I'm meteorologist LaTroy Thornton.
18: 76 degrees in Manassas. 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
0: We get the big jobs report this coming week, the one for August. So how does a local CEO see the D.C. area job market right now?
27: It's an interesting market. It's definitely a job seeker's market, but it's also a great time to look for employees.
0: That's Lisa Max. She's the CEO of the Arc of Loudoun.
27: The local job market is strong from the perspective of an employer. As somebody who is job seeking, I think it's maybe a little bit more difficult to get through.
0: And Max has had to change the way she looks for new employees.
27: What we found is that the usual suspects, LinkedIn, Indeed, that sort of thing, are not necessarily the best ways to reach out. We found that it's very helpful to go directly to different organizations, membership organizations, societies, so on and so forth, and reach people more directly that way.
0: That August jobs report is due out Friday. John Werdock, WTOP News.
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8: It's 11:14. I'm Sandy Kozell. Thanks for being with us. Well, this should not come as a surprise for a person so hard to forget. The remembrances of Dolly Parton, who died this week, continue. For what's ahead on TV, we turn to TV Guide's Matt Rausch. Good morning, Matt.
9: Good morning. Yeah, I mean, the outpouring in these last few days, just the universal love for this woman and her career and her music and her personality and her philanthropy. So there's just so much about Dolly Parton to celebrate. And so TV has been doing that. There were a few instant news specials that the networks did, and ABC is replaying their special, Dolly Parton, American Original, on Sunday night. They're doing that a full night of Dolly because they're also going to be putting on 9 to 5 in prime time. So if you've been waiting to watch that movie again, you can do that on ABC on Sunday night with their new special. But also on Sunday, CBS is providing a new special. They did one of their own, but now they're using Entertainment Tonight's archives for a special on Sunday night called Remembering Dolly, A Rhinestone Life, featuring clips from like 40 years plus of all the interviews she's done. Because, you know, every time she got in front of a camera, she would say something memorable and funny. So in that regards, that's going to be a fun way to remember her as well. And even the nostalgia channel MeTV is getting in on the act. They're going to air a 2024 documentary. I love its title, Big Hair, Bigger Heart. Oh. And so they're going to air that documentary. And they're also going to do a special episode of what they call Collector's Call, which is a series that goes inside private collections of memorabilia. So they're going to tour this couple who have the world's largest collection of Dolly costumes and a banjo, and then even some of her furniture from her suite from Dollywood. So yeah, people who love Dolly might want to check that out as well on MeTV. So yeah, we're never gonna forget Dolly Parton, that's for sure.
8: I don't think so much to see and hear for such a special person. Well, last week we talked about upcoming specials tied to the 25th anniversary of the 9/11 attacks. What's ahead on that front?
9: Yeah, ABC has one on Tuesday called 9/11, United We Stand 25 Years Later, which takes this broad overview of how we began to heal in the aftermath of the devastation of the attacks, and how the nation was looking at sports. You know, the Yankees were in the playoffs that year and then won some home games. How music brought us back with a big concert at Madison Square Garden for the first responders. Broadway came back to life, and the producers of the big hit show that year. And so Matthew Broderick talks about how that all played out, and comedy with Billy Crystal, you name it. So a lot of people like Jon Stewart also, not just bringing back a late night comedy, and then also their testimonials. But Jon Stewart became an activist for compensation funds for the first responders on the site. And so you get all these perspectives on how the world sort of came back from that attack, the resilience of the industries that helped bring people comfort in the wake of 9/11. And then on Wednesday, Netflix has a special called Turning Point, Generation 9/11, which kind of focuses on the generation that grew up in the shadow of 9/11, children who joined the military to fight the war on terror, people who never really knew their parents because they died on those day on that day, and even journalists who got caught up in all of that. So yeah, there's going to be a lot of reflections as we go, but these two coming this week, I think, are worth watching.
8: Okay. How about a lighter note? Briefly, can you tell us what's time?

0: end of the Dancing with the Stars spinoff.
1: Yeah, the Next Pro, which has been this competition to pick a new pro for the series. So Dancing with the Stars, they name their winner on Monday, and whoever wins will be part of the cast of this upcoming season, which begins on September 15th. And they will announce all the pairings on Good Morning America and all the celebrities. Some you'll know, some you won't know, but they're going to name all the pairings on Good Morning America on Wednesday. So if you're a Dancing with the Stars fan, lots of news going to be coming out this week.
0: Okay, thank you very much, Matt.
1: You bet. Thank you.
0: TV Guide's Matt Rausch. Quick look now at the top stories we're working on at WTOP. President Trump announces an historic agreement with Venezuela's interim president, giving the U.S. majority control over 65 billion barrels of Venezuela's oil reserves. Death toll in Nepal now tops 600. Keep it here for full details on these stories in the minutes ahead. Traffic and weather on WTOP. Here's Joe Fox in the WTOP Traffic Center.
2: Sandy, we're trying really hard to clear that crash on the inner loop of the Beltway just before Tyson's, but it's stubborn there in the right on the right side. Four lanes to the left do get by, but it does shorten your exit into Tyson's, which is already a slow one on Saturdays, so do expect some delays headed up from I-66. The earlier issues that we had at 236 should be clearing out. You might see a couple of brake lights as you pass Braddock Road, but nothing to write home about. Big delays on the outer loop passing the big curve and coming down from the 270 spur as well. Those don't open up until you get past the Cabin John Parkway with the merge from that slip ramp. 95 northbound in Virginia is going to be slow. Let's call it from Dale City, Potomac Mills up towards about Newington. Southbound hasn't taken its hits just yet, but it will once the express lanes close in earnest. Up in Maryland on the Intercounty Connector, we haven't been talking about this. We've got some road work. Looks to be a single lane getting by just after Shady Grove Road. There's a brief delay there. And in the district, crossing the 14th Street Bridge, you'll have a wait to get on in both directions. Just volume both ways across the Case Bridge. DC 295, you're seeing the same things in the usual spots from the 11th Street Bridge northbound, southbound from Burroughs Avenue. 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I'm Joe Fox. Your next traffic in about 10 minutes.
0: Okay, Joe, now to AccuWeather meteorologist LaTroy Thornton.
3: A less humid day today brings a mix of sun and clouds on the way up to a high of 86 with a mostly clear sky in store for tonight. Look for a low of 69 before the heat and the humidity build right back in for tomorrow under a partly sunny sky. Much of the daylight hours look to be dry, though, although there can be a late day or early evening thundershower around after a high of 90. But Monday looks dry, a bit hotter, though, with sunshine, a few clouds around at times, and a high of 92. For WTOP, I'm meteorologist LaTroy Thornton.
0: It is 75 degrees outside the WTOP studios in Friendship Heights. 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Coming up on WTOP, remembering the anniversary of Martin Luther King Jr.'s I Have a Dream speech. 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
8: 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Now, renters, a flat one on a window usually does it. So no contracts, no box, no bill come September. 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Batavia, Illinois. 2:40 in the morning. A woman sees a flashlight and a shadow outside her window. Police say the man in her backyard was a registered sex offender. A military court convicted him in 2024. 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He never met the woman. He saw her on social media, researched her, and found her home address. 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
0: Friday was the 63rd anniversary of Martin Luther King Jr.'s famous March on Washington, where he delivered his I Have a Dream speech on the steps of the Lincoln Memorial. As WTOP's Steve Karish reports, the theme of the day was protecting voting rights.
9: Vermont Senator Bernie Sanders says voting rights are in danger because the president is
10: carrying out the most significant assault on voting rights since segregation, targeting virtually every aspect of the electoral system.
9: Sanders isn't the only one. Brian came to the march from New York City.
11: They're cutting back. They don't want no more mail-in ballots. They want voter ID. They're just trying to cut back on the rights that we have as American citizens to vote.
9: Reverend Al Sharpton echoes the concerns about voting rights and adds to it.
12: Let me be clear. Three things we march for today. Voting rights, which has been stripped. Affordable health care, which has expired. And we fight for diversity, equity, and inclusion.
9: From the Lincoln Memorial, I'm Steve Karish, WTOP News.
0: It's 11:25. 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Here's Steve Dressner.
13: Sandy, good morning. Welcome to the first full weekend of college football. In just over a half hour, one of our games will get underway from Dublin, Ireland, and it will be North Carolina battling TCU. Now, coming up later on today, 14th-ranked USC hosting San Jose State. Then at 3:30, a good matchup. Yeah, North Carolina State traveling to Charlottesville to meet Virginia tonight. Some great national exposure for the Howard Bison. A neutral site game against Alabama A&M. That'll be a 7:30 kick over on ABC TV. Baseball this afternoon. Game two of this four-game series between the Nats and the Marlins. Kate Cavalli on the mound for the Nats. A 4:05 start over on 1500 AM. American League action. O's continuing their West Coast road trip there in Sacramento tonight to take on the A's. A 10:05 start. Shane Boz on the mound for Baltimore, who is currently tied with Texas, just two games behind for that final wild card spot in the American League. Now, their games of interest include today a day-night doubleheader featuring the Red Sox at the Yankees. Game one getting underway just after 1 o'clock this afternoon. Little League World Series from Williamsport, Pennsylvania, 12:30. The international game will feature Japan against Curacao for the title match. And then just after 3:30, the U.S. title game features Hamilton, Ohio against Henderson, Nevada. Steve Dresner, WTOP Sports.
0: Thank you, Steve. Coming up after traffic and weather, President Trump says the U.S. has entered a deal with Venezuela to take control of billions and billions of barrels of oil reserves. It's 11:26.
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0: 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Traffic and weather on WTOP to Joe Fox in the traffic center.
2: Sandy, the top traffic headlines in the region are all volume delays. All lanes are open on the major roadways at this point. Northbound 95, you're going to be slow through Lorton and Newington. On the inner loop of the Capitol Beltway, slow briefly at 236 in Annandale. Tyson's is looking a lot better. In Montgomery County, outer loop is going to be slow around the big curve for volume only. Typical Saturday from Old Georgetown around past River Road. And the inner loop is still recovering from the earlier crash at Colesville. You'll be on and off the brakes from Connecticut Avenue. 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I'm Joe Fox, and your next traffic is in about 10 minutes.
0: The WTOP forecast calls for a great day to be outdoors. Sunny with low humidity and highs in the mid-80s. Right now it's 77 degrees in Hyattsville, 76 in Herndon, 78 in Foggy Bottom at 11:30.
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0: Good morning. I'm Sandy Kozel. Anna Golden is our producer. Top stories we're following for you today. President Trump has announced what he's calling the biggest oil deal in world history. News Nation's Blake Berman has details.
19: There is a deal, as he put it, an agreement with Venezuela saying that the deal gives the U.S. majority control of more than 65 billion barrels of Venezuelan oil reserves. This is part of the deal that he's been trying to strike there. Lengthy post on Truth Social. The president saying, thank you for your attention to this groundbreaking matter. Big news out of the White House.
0: And the White House says the newly brokered deal with Venezuela's interim government comes at no cost to U.S. taxpayers. Unbelievable scenes coming out of Nepal days after a rushing wall of mud and water crashed through near the border with China. The death toll is at 600, with many, many more still unaccounted for, including some Americans. ABC's Britt Klenet is in Kathmandu.
20: We traveled to Bidur, one of the hardest hit villages. Search and rescue teams using bulldozers to scoop through the rubble in the hope of finding survivors. The mud and now rain making the rescue efforts even harder. Soldiers carrying 350 people trapped inside this mud-filled hydroelectric dam tunnel to safety. As contact is made with the worst hit areas, the number reported missing is skyrocketing. Now nearly 2,000. That includes at least 90 American citizens.
0: And now there is concern about a new threat. A newly formed lake that formed as a result of that melting glacier could trigger a second round of disastrous flooding. It's 11:32. Back in D.C., one man is dead, three others hurt in a mass shooting on Dix Street in Northeast. WTOP's Kyle Cooper was at the scene.
17: The shooting here on the D.C. Prince George's County line happened just 50 feet from a daycare. Kids and staff sheltered inside for hours. After the shooting, parents could not come and get their kids. One mom leaving with her toddler told us it was a scary afternoon. One of the four men shot was lifelined to a hospital by a helicopter, the others by ambulance. On the ground in front of an abandoned building where the shooting occurred, 25 to 30 yellow police markers indicating shell casings or other important evidence. A small market next door has a few bullet holes in the window. Police are looking for a silver Honda Accord that may be connected to the shootings. In Northeast, Kyle Cooper, WTOP News.
0: President Trump's proposed 250-foot memorial arch right outside the entrance to Arlington National Cemetery has cleared another hurdle.
21: A new report from the National Park Service backs President Trump's proposed arch. The plan is to build the arch in Arlington, Virginia, near Arlington National Cemetery and across the Potomac River from the Lincoln Memorial.
22: It was meant to be built.
21: The Park Service report says the 250-foot tall arch is likely to disrupt the historical significance of dozens of sites near its planned location, disturbing sight lines. But it also says the same characteristics that make the location sensitive from a preservation perspective are also the characteristics that make it the historically appropriate location. President Trump says there are 59 of these arches around the world.
22: And we're the only important and major city that doesn't have one.
21: Democrats say the president should focus on the economy and the Iran war instead of projects like the arch. Ed Donahue, Washington.
0: A judge has ruled an alleged 9/11 mastermind's confession cannot be used in court. Fox's Mark Meredith is in Washington with details.
23: On Friday, a judge ruled Khalid Sheikh Mohammed's confession, reportedly given back in 2007, may not be used against him in an upcoming trial. This decision means further delays for the case that is set for trial in summer of 2028. The New York Post reports the judge who issued the ruling over concerns the confession was given under duress. The trial judge was quoted as saying, "The prosecution has failed to prove by a preponderance of the evidence that Mr. Mohammed's statements to the FBI were voluntarily given." The confession is believed to be a crucial piece of evidence.
0: To mark the 25th anniversary of the terror attack, President Trump will be at the Pentagon. Vice President Vance will be in New York. The Trump administration has not pulled back on efforts to deport immigrants from the U.S., including a vocal supporter of the president.
24: DHS tells us that controversial right-wing provocateur Milo Yiannopoulos, a British citizen, is now in ICE detention after his arrest in New Orleans after overstaying his visa. A former high-profile Trump supporter, he is now awaiting deportation.
0: That's ABC Chief Justice correspondent Pierre Thomas. The leader of the Seneca Nation in upstate New York is criticizing President Trump's decision to rename Lake Ontario as Lake America. Jay Conrad Seneca is calling for Trump's order to be rescinded and for the longtime name of Lake Ontario to remain.
25: He has to be better than that. He has to be at a higher level. He has to be able to do what a president's supposed to do and utilize diplomacy in these times to try to get to the table and to hammer out agreements if that's what they're looking for.
0: The executive order containing the change was signed as the Trump administration engages in an escalating trade war with Canada. This change is supposed to be made in 30 days. Coming up after traffic and weather,
26: a career coach has advice for dealing with AI. I'm John Werdock.
0: It's 11:36.
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0: It's 1138. Traffic and weather on WTOP. Here's Joe Fox in the WTOP Traffic Center.
2: Sandy, taking a look around the region. Lots of volume out there on this gorgeous day. Lots of folks out driving. WTOP's own Mary DePompo is one of them. She let us know part of the reason, not all of it, for the delay around the big curve and headed down towards Legion Bridge was they had a wide load going through there that just crossed the bridge, and so folks are lined up behind that. So that just exacerbates the delay we already have. Already starting to see some delays forming on the inner loop as well, coming down the hill from the Georgetown Pike. Earlier delays in Annandale, pretty much gone. Northbound 95, you're going to be slow from Lorton up through Newington, almost to the Springfield Interchange. But again, all lanes open. Same story on the Potomac River crossings. It's definitely slow across the 14th Street Bridge. The Roosevelt Bridge is moving a lot better right now. And DC 295 in the usual spots, headed off the 11th Street Bridge, northbound to Pennsylvania, southbound past East Capitol. Seeing some more volume delays on the outer loop of the Beltway in Prince George's County, past 202, right before the John Hanson Highway. And hopefully we're starting to get rid of the delays. They are stubborn in Montgomery County, coming around from Bethesda to Chevy Chase between Connecticut Avenue and Colesville Road. 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I'm Joe Fox. Your next traffic in about 10 minutes.
0: 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Here's AccuWeather meteorologist LaTroy Thornton.
4: I expect moments of clouds and sun for today with lower humidity than we had yesterday and a high of 86 with a clear sky much of the time for tonight and a low of 69, giving way to more heat and especially more humidity for tomorrow with some sun at times. There can be a late day or early evening thundershower in the area, but much of the day looks to be dry with a high getting up to 90 ahead of Monday, which promises even more heat with sunshine, a few clouds around the area, and a high of 92. For WTOP, I'm meteorologist LaTroy Thornton.
0: 75 degrees in Gaithersburg. It's 79 in Arlington, 79 in Lanham at 1140. Money news on WTOP. Here's John Wardock.
26: You're out there looking for a new job, and you're concerned. How do you stand out in an age of artificial intelligence? One expert says, think about these questions.
5: What do you offer that AI can never take away? And how are you using AI to elevate your human skills?
26: Aaron Ahart, a career coach at Indeed.
5: And think about your human skills, too, in the age of AI, because that's a huge topic of conversation.
26: And just like sports teams have impact players, what impact have you had in the workplace?
5: And I also always tell job seekers, think about the specific impact that you've had in your previous roles and the impact and the change that you'll bring to your future organization.
26: And make sure you tailor your stories for future employers.
5: Employers want to hear stories of what you've done in the past. They want to hear about your human impact so they can envision the impact that you'd bring into future roles.
26: John Wardock, WTOP News.
0: It's 1141. 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
9: I didn't realize it was close to 400, which is insane to think about.
8: And that's just the restaurants.
9: I think the current count is 7,000 or close to 8,000 different dishes that are available.
8: Mike Murillo, WTOP News.
0: That's a lot of eating. Restaurant week in D.C. runs through tomorrow. Deliberations in the Lindsay Clancy trial over the murders of her three children are suspended for the weekend. ABC's Deborah Roberts is following the trial in Plymouth, Massachusetts.
6: Clancy's defense arguing that the former labor and delivery nurse was over-medicated, misdiagnosed, and in the grip of postpartum psychosis when she strangled 5-year-old Cora, 3-year-old Dawson, and 8-month-old Callan. But prosecutors countering that Clancy meticulously planned the murders, mapping out how long her husband would be out of the house.
7: Like broken toys.
0: The 12 jurors are not deciding if Clancy killed the children in 2023, but if she is criminally responsible. Coming up on WTOP, more memories of Dolly. More news in 90 seconds.
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15: Debate over National Guard troops in D.C. is heating up. The deployment tied to President Trump's crime initiative could stay in place through Inauguration Day 2029.
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0: It's 11:45. I'm Sandy Kozell. Thanks for being with us.
18: Like a poor wayfaring stranger that they speak about in song. I'm just a weary pilgrim trying to find what feels like home.
0: Tributes continue for country music icon Dolly Parton, who died this week at the age of 80. When you talk about Dolly's legacy, it's not just the music, it's the way she made people feel. A veteran journalist who co-hosted a TV special with her says Dolly's authenticity was striking. CBS travel editor Peter Greenberg joined Ann and Sean to discuss his memories of her.
30: Well, I was producing and hosting a show called Take Me Home. It was a series where celebrities literally did that. They took me back to where they came from and told their story and shared it with the world. I've always been told, don't ever meet your heroes because you'll be disappointed. That was not the case here. Her sincerity was genuine. Her gracious and charitable giving was limitless. And what a storyteller. And what was amazing to me was, you know, you just said it, how she made you feel. It's not just me, but everybody. She was brutally honest, self-effacing. The jokes she made all the time were about herself. And yet the talent that she had in everything she ever touched, and then the charitable donations that she did that really were not heralded. She was giving away millions of books to school children to encourage reading. She donated to causes that in many cases would get you a red state or a blue state angry. But you know what? She did it with her heart, and she did it to help people. And the most amazing thing was that she and I, you know, she took me by the hand. We walked into the Grand Ole Opry. We walked to the Ryman Auditorium. And then we walked into the Country Music Hall of Fame, and she insisted I sing a duet with her. Just the two of us. And the name of the song was, you probably know the song, Will the Circle Be Unbroken? And I got halfway through it, and she came over and put her head in my arms and said, you sure ain't no singer. And once again, as always, she was right. But the point is, we're going to listen in the next days and weeks and months ahead to hear of her unbelievable acts that people didn't even know about. And that legacy is going to continue, and that circle will never be broken.
7: Now, there are going to be a lot of folks interested once again in traveling to Dollywood in the mountains of East Tennessee. What about traveling to Dollywood? What should we know? What about Gatlinburg? What about that area? Talk about that experience.
30: Well, you know, I used to be somewhat elitist about going to Dollywood, not having been there. And I have to tell you, she did it right. This wasn't some tacky theme park. She really put her energy into making it real, whether it was even the display of all of her costumes and her wigs. You know, she used to laugh. I said, you know, how long does it take you to do your hair every morning? She says, I don't know. I'm never there when they do it. And so you had all of that there, plus people forget, she wasn't just a singer. She wrote more than 3,000 songs. Nobody has that body of work. And remember, they wanted to induct her in the Rock and Roll Hall of Fame, and she turned them down. And finally, every other artist said, no, you have to do it. She reluctantly agreed, but boy, did she deserve it.
0: That's CBS travel editor Peter Greenberg. Now to the top stories we're working on at WTOP. One dead, three wounded in a quadruple shooting in Northeast D.C. More than 600 people are confirmed dead, with thousands still missing in the devastating flooding in Nepal. Keep it here for full details on these stories in the minutes ahead. 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It's 11:48. Traffic and weather on WTOP. Here's Joe Fox in the WTOP Traffic Center.
2: Sandy, authorities are on their way to a suspected crash. They are looking on the inner loop, but we think it's on the outer loop at the Baltimore-Washington Parkway in Prince George's County in Greenbelt. So again, crash likely on the outer loop, probably on the right side of the roadway. As you are leaving Landover for Greenbelt and College Park, do expect delays in both directions and delays northbound on the Baltimore-Washington Parkway from the Good Luck Road overpass, looking like a rush hour through that stretch. So again, delays in all directions at the interchange of the Baltimore-Washington Parkway and the Capitol Beltway. Elsewhere, it is all volume on the outer loop as you are coming around the big curve headed down towards the Legion Bridge, inner loop as you approach the Legion Bridge from Georgetown Pike, and inner loop again between Silver Spring and Bethesda. All typical delays from earlier crashes that have long since faded into our memories. On the approaches to the 14th Street Bridge, both directions, about a mile of slow traffic headed towards the Case Bridge. DC 295, a little bit worse than usual as you leave the 11th Street Bridge. And northbound I-95, it's a rough ride in between, let's call it Potomac Mills and Newington, with all lanes open. 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I'm Joe Fox. Your next traffic in less than 10 minutes.
0: Hey, Joe, now to AccuWeather meteorologist LaTroy Thornton.
4: Expect a more comfortable mix of clouds and sun for today as the humidity drops off through the day with a high of 86, with a generally clear night tonight and a low of 69, giving way to more heat for tomorrow. The humidity starts to build back as well, with partial sunshine leading up to the risk for a late day or early evening thundershower with a high of 90. Most places stay dry much of the time and for much of the day tomorrow, and Monday does look dry, a bit hotter though, with sunshine, some clouds at times, and a high of 92, before the heat builds even more into the midweek period, with Tuesday bringing more sunshine and more heat. The high of 96 would be near the record of 99 set back in 1980, with still generally sunny conditions for Wednesday. It's a hotter day with a high of 99. For WTOP, I'm meteorologist LaTroy Thornton.
0: 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Coming up on WTOP, more Confederate monuments removed in Virginia. That's ahead in just 60 seconds.
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0: at 11:52. More than 6 years after protesters toppled Richmond's Jefferson Davis statue during the 2020 racial justice demonstrations, crews have now removed the last three Confederate monuments from Virginia's Capitol Square. Supporters say the move reflects a broader effort to make the Capitol grounds more inclusive. Critics argue the removals erase history. Statues will be preserved and relocated by the Shenandoah Valley Battlefields Foundation. It was 60 years ago today the Beatles played on a U.S. stage for the last time. A Washington, D.C. sportscaster was there and talks pricing.
19: How much would you pay to see the Beatles' final concert in the U.S.? Then San Francisco DJ Johnny Holiday emceed their final show.
20: Tickets were $6.50. $6.50 to see these guys. They came to America, just took America by storm.
19: The show was more appetizer than entree. Beginning at 8 p.m., fans had to sit through the remains, Bobby Hebb, The Circle, and the Ronettes before getting the Fab Four for 33 minutes.
20: In fact, all the warm-up acts were longer than the Beatles were when they finally got on. And I think later on, people had memories like I do that, hey, I was with these guys. I spent time with them.
19: Dave Preston, WTOP News.
0: Apple TV is hiking prices effective immediately.
21: Apple TV is raising its prices. The tech giant is bumping prices up $2, which will cost consumers $14.99 per month, while the annual plan rises by $20 to $119 a year. The price increase is effective immediately for new subscribers. Apple is also raising the price of its Apple One individual plan by $2, which bundles Apple TV with Apple Music, Arcade, cloud storage, and other features. Apple is bolstering its offerings by getting into live sports, having landed the U.S. rights to F1, and it's focusing on originals, largely foregoing library content. Its shows include The Studio, Widow's Bay, Severance, Pluribus, and Shrinking. Michelle Polino, Fox News.
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22: Cyclospora, Salmonella, E. coli. 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
0: 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Here's Steve Dressner.
23: Sandy, it's being called week zero of the college football season, and it kicks off at the top of the hour from Dublin, Ireland. North Carolina taking on TCU, and coming up at 3 o'clock, number 14 USC hosting San Jose State. Now of local interest at 3:30 from Charlottesville, NC State will battle Virginia, and then tonight at 7:30 from Atlanta, a neutral site game where Howard will be taking on Alabama A&M. A great game because it's also some national TV exposure for the Howard Bison. 7:30 kickoff on ABC. Baseball, we have game two of a 4-game set between the Nats and Marlins. Kate Cavalli on the mound for the Nats. A 4:05 start on 1500 AM American League action. O's are out west in Sacramento tonight. A 10:05 start. Shane Boz on the mound for Baltimore. Other games of interest, a day-night doubleheader with the Red Sox at the Yankees. Game one will be starting at 1:05 this afternoon. We do have MLS soccer this evening. DC United returning to the pitch, hosting LAFC at Audi Field again, 7:30. And NASCAR racing under the lights tonight from Daytona at the Coke Zero 400. Ross Chastain on the pole. Steve Dresner, WTOP Sports.
0: Coming up on WTOP, crews are working around the clock in Nepal to find survivors. Nearly 3,000 people still missing, including at least 90 Americans. The war with Iran, now 6 months and one day old, has been having a major impact on gasoline prices. Traffic and weather in 60 seconds.
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0: And we have breaking news in the traffic department from Joe Fox.
2: Sandy, on the outer loop of the Capitol Beltway, all lanes were blocked for a time. Now it is a single left center lane getting through out of five under the Baltimore-Washington Parkway on the outer loop. One is overturned in the middle of the roadway. Those delays are going to get significantly worse coming around from the John Hanson Highway, already jammed back to before 450. The Baltimore-Washington Parkway is already jammed from 410 New Carrollton. I would strongly advise delaying travel. Headed from New Carrollton to College Park, or at least get over to Route 1. Those are your only options at this point. Significant delays on the outer loop. Again, single lane getting through very slowly, weaving between emergency vehicles and multiple lanes, with one overturn in the middle of the roadway, plus at least four other vehicles across the lanes scattered. Obviously significant rubbernecking on the inner loop of the Beltway. You're jammed for Route 1 for another 3 miles around towards the Baltimore-Washington Parkway. But again, avoid the outer loop of the Beltway anywhere between New Carrollton and Greenbelt for the crash at the Baltimore-Washington Parkway. 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I'm Joe Fox. Your next traffic with Joe Conway is coming up in 10 minutes.
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0: Good Saturday to you. I'm Sandy Kozel. Coming up,
9: no arrest yet in a mass shooting in D.C. This is Kyle Cooper.
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25: 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I'm Jimmy Alexander.
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26: From ABC News, I'm Mike Dabowski. The death toll in Nepal now tops 600. Crews across the region are continuing the search for survivors after this week's deadly flash floods, including at a hydropower construction site. Authorities believe more than 100 people are trapped inside a tunnel there. Preeti Karel hopes her brother is among them.
27: We are just trying to know his actual information. I don't know in which state is he now, either alive or dead.
26: ABC's Britt Klenet is in Kathmandu, the capital of Nepal, with what authorities are now warning about.
28: It's a really agonizing wait for the families still standing by for word on the whereabouts of their loved ones. The foreign minister here this morning warning Nepal is on high alert for even more flooding.
26: At least 37 people have been killed in Ukraine after a massive wave of Russian strikes overnight. Dozens more were injured and several buildings were destroyed. It's been more than 6 months now since the start of the war with Iran, with the Iranians continuing to hold major sway over the Strait of Hormuz. ABC's Andrew Dimbert says that's having a big impact in the U.S.
29: The national average for a gallon of gas now at about $4.06, roughly 86 cents higher than a year ago. In states like California and Washington, well above $5 a gallon. And as the war with Iran drags on, crude oil, the raw material which ultimately becomes the gas Americans buy at the pump, is trading for $83 a barrel, 17% higher since the start of the war, and groceries are up 2.7%. That's more expensive than this time last year.
26: Late yesterday, President Trump announced the U.S. and Venezuela have reached a historic deal on oil that he says would give the U.S. majority control of oil reserves in that country, some 65 billion barrels worth. In a statement on social media, interim Venezuelan President Delcy Rodriguez said the agreement would have significant impact on that nation's revival. And two more people in Virginia have tested positive for the West Nile virus. 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
4: 12:02 on this last weekend of August. Sunshine, 74 degrees, highs to the 80s. Well, good afternoon to you. I'm Ralph Fox. Top stories we're following at this hour. We continue to follow the aftermath of last night's deadly shooting in Northeast D.C. that left one man dead and three others hurt. We get the latest now from WTOP's Carl Cooper.
9: The only lead police have released in the case is they are looking for a silver Honda Accord that was seen in the area at the time of the shooting here in the 6200 block of Dick Street in Northeast. One man died and three others were injured. This all happened just 50 feet or so from a daycare. Kids and staff sheltered inside for hours after that shooting. Parents could not come and get their kids. One mom leaving with her toddler told us it was a scary afternoon. Investigators remained on the scene late into the evening last night, checking out 25 to 30 shell casings and other evidence on the street, as well as bagging up and removing other items. In Northeast, Kyle Cooper, WTOP News.
4: The scenes from the Nepal-China border have been devastating in the wake of catastrophic flooding that has left thousands unaccounted for. And that heartache is having a direct impact on our area, where Virginia Congressman Suhas Subramaniam says local families are waiting for answers about loved ones. WTOP's Jimmy Alexander tells us how many from the D.C. region may be caught up in the disaster.
6: We believe around 10 Northern Virginia U.S. citizens are missing right now.
7: And five of them live in the Congressman's 10th district, which covers Loudoun and parts of Prince William and Fairfax counties.
6: It's just so heartbreaking. You see a loved one go on this, you know, spiritual pilgrimage, beautiful mountains, thinking everything will be okay.
7: The Congressman has spoken to their families, and he says they're holding out hope.
6: A matter of finding their loved ones rather than the worst case scenario.
7: The Congressman told WTOP that the U.S. government has offered to help with the response, providing technical assistance along with search and rescue equipment.
6: Keep them in your prayers because we are hoping for the best.
7: Jimmy Alexander, WTOP News.
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10: Traffic on the Capitol Beltway still dealing with the serious crash on the Adelaide near the Baltimore-Washington Parkway. Lanes are stopped while they try to move some of the crash vehicles to the right shoulder, but the rollover vehicle remains in the middle of the roadway. Right now, nothing is getting by. We'll have a full update coming up for you in just a few minutes. I'm Joe Conway, WTOP Traffic.
4: It is 12:04 now at WTOP. Over the years, hospitals have used automated technology to help produce quicker lab results for adult patients. Now, D.C. is home to the first hospital in the nation to have similar equipment to process labs quicker for kids. We get more there from WTOP's Jose Umana.
11: The new automated laboratory testing line at Children's National in D.C. works like a conveyor belt. Dr. Megan Delaney.
12: It moves the sample directly to where it needs to go, and it immediately begins to be tested.
11: The automated lab performs 100 of the most common tests, from examining a child's sodium levels to checking their thyroid.
12: The line right now in its current state can do 1,800 tests an hour.
11: As the lab provides faster results, doctors can prescribe treatments to their patients quicker. The technology also frees up laboratory staff to focus on more complex testing.
12: This machine lets the standard work happen very seamlessly.
11: Jose Umana, WTOP News.
4: 12:06. If you drive the I-95 express lanes between the Springfield Interchange and Garrisonville in Virginia, you know they only go one direction at a time and have to be shut down for periods of the day to change directions. Now, the company that manages those express lanes, Transurban, is studying ways to make those lanes two-way around the clock. But reporter Tom Rossi, who covers transportation issues for our partners at 7 News, tells us building the new system is not a straightforward process.
3: As you go down the route that they would change, there are areas where there's a big median. So in theory, it wouldn't be as hard in those areas. But there are other areas where you really don't have much separation between the express lanes and the northbound lanes on one side and the southbound lanes on the other. So those areas, certainly you would be talking a lot of work to add at least one lane, to put something in the middle to make them go both directions. So parts of this would definitely be very complicated. Whereas other parts where you're just adding a lane in what today is either grass or whatever in the median area would probably not be as hard.
4: Transurban hopes to have a financial agreement with the Virginia Department of Transportation in 2029 to build the two-way express lanes. And a Kentucky woman accused of vandalizing the World War II Memorial on the National Mall earlier this month has now been indicted by a federal grand jury. Melissa Ferris faces felony charges for destruction of a veteran's memorial and destruction of government property. Prosecutors say Ferris live-streamed herself pouring soap into a fountain at the memorial and spray-painting graffiti on the granite structure earlier this month. She was arrested, later ordered to return home while the case moves forward. Coming up on WTOP, a big week ahead on Wall Street. Traffic and weather in about a minute.
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4: 12:08. Traffic and weather here at WTOP. Got some problems on the Beltway. The latest, here's Joe Conway in the traffic center.
10: Ralph, yeah, let's start off by updating this crash on the Beltway out of Prince George's near the Baltimore-Washington Parkway. Traffic does remain stopped. They're trying to move all the crash-involved vehicles to, it looks like, the right shoulder. Right now, traffic is stopped. They pushed the rollover vehicle still on its roof to the right shoulder and now waiting for just some of the ambulance and fire and rescue crews to clear. Right now, traffic remains stopped, though, on the Addle Loop at the Baltimore-Washington Parkway. Apparently, you can get off at the parkway, but if you're coming up on the Addle Loop, you're going to find the delay beginning near Route 50 trying to get there. In a loop, you're slowing to look at all the activity from at least College Park. Elsewhere, Maryland 200 East, the work zone before Georgia Avenue, only the left lane was getting by, causing a backup. Virginia issue is on the inner loop near the American Legion Bridge. The stall is blocking the left lane with help. Stay to the right to get by. Expect the typical delays to be in place, only exacerbated by this issue. Tyson's trying to go north on the Beltway. Northbound 95 slows, leaving Woodbridge towards Springfield. Should be all volume. Nothing reported in the way for you in that stretch. WTOP traffic is brought to you by Fitzgerald. Selling your car, watch out for fake payments, unsafe meetups, endless haggling, or just sell it to Fitzgerald and know exactly who you're dealing with. Go to FitzBuysCars.com. I'm Joe Conway. We'll have another traffic report coming up in about 10 minutes.
4: Joe, thank you. Now look at your forecast. Here's AccuWeather meteorologist Heather Zayer.
18: We'll have sunshine and some intervals of clouds for this afternoon. Low humidity is going to stick around as well. The high will be 86. We'll have a low of 69 tonight as it's mainly clear. Then it's hot and more humid tomorrow. Sunshine will mix with clouds and will top out near 90. There'll also be a late day or early evening thundershower around. Partly sunny on Monday, hot and humid as well. High on Monday, 92 degrees. For WTOP, I'm meteorologist Heather Zayer.
4: We're looking at 79 degrees Springfield, 78 in Farragut Square, 79 in Laurel. 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
1: Wall Street heads into next week with investors focused squarely on the U.S. economy and the Federal Reserve. The main event comes on Friday when the August jobs report is released. It's a key test of strength for the labor market and a potential influence on the Fed's next interest rate decision. So you know who will be paying attention to this down on Constitution Avenue. New Fed Chair Kevin Warsh, who last Friday delivered the keynote at the Jackson Hole Symposium in Wyoming. But still with next week, traders will get a look at the latest ISM manufacturing data and job openings figures, the JOLTS report. On the corporate side, earnings are expected to be a bit lighter next week after a busy August. Well, it is August, with Broadcom, Dell and Lululemon among the companies reporting. And with inflation still running above the Fed's target, investors will be watching Treasury yields and interest rate expectations very closely as the next rate decision creeps ever closer in September. For WTOP News, I'm John Terrett.
4: Coming up on WTOP, what's happening with interest rates and core inflation numbers? We'll have the latest. It's 12:12.
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5: 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Or what do these funds mean and how are they doing? 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So for the next five callers and others, we'll do that. No fee,

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5: It is 12:14 on your Saturday afternoon. I'm Ralph Fox. Glad to have you along today. Well, prices on goods and services are rising for consumers once again. The PCE, the Personal Consumption Expenditures Price Index, is one of the preferred tools used by the Fed to measure inflation. And it rose slightly once again last month, putting the annual rate at 3.7%. When you strip out goods and energy costs, the core rate is at 3.3%. That's well above the Fed's 2% target. And they've been talking about that 2% target for over several years now, actually. The Feds won't meet to discuss interest rates again until September. Ted Rossman, principal consumer finance analyst for Money Management International, tells us how this latest news will be interpreted.
6: Right now, there's about a 40% chance of a rate hike in September, according to the CME FedWatch tool. That's basically plugging in some investor expectations and the bets that they're placing on interest rates. Friday, the Fed chair, Kevin Warsh, has a big policy speech at the Jackson Hole conference. So that's going to be closely watched. That's often an opportunity for Fed chairmen to kind of tee up their agenda. My gut feeling is that the Fed may be on hold for a bit longer. My feeling at this point is maybe we would look to October or perhaps December for a rate move. I just thought the tone from the last press conference was more kind of wait and see, but it is a very dynamic situation. Honestly, what's most important to consumers is less, you know, is inflation up 3.3 this month or 3.7? It's more the cumulative effect. And that's the part that's not going away anytime soon. The fact that prices are up 30% on average from pre-pandemic, that's really what's squeezing household budgets.
7: You know, we've seen in the latest consumer confidence index, which is trending down this month, that prices are certainly on the minds of consumers. And you start to wonder, as you referenced, how much of this is baked into what we're experiencing, and when will we likely to see prices come down, and how much?
6: People are fed up with higher prices, that's for sure. That Conference Board Consumer Confidence Index came in at the lowest reading since January. And honestly, it's not that a ton changed this month. It's more that the cumulative effect is stacking up. And that's what we see in our nonprofit credit counseling business, too. We're seeing a five-year high for or five straight years of growth in financial counseling sessions, a 10-year high for debt management plan enrollment. People's savings are squeezed, people are taking on more debt. They feel like even if they're working and even if they get a raise, it's just not enough. I mean, the unemployment rate is pretty low, 4.1%. Wage growth has actually come in a bit better than expected lately. And people are still spending, some of it because they have to, some of it because they want to. That's kind of the K-shaped thing where it is upper income households who are doing a lot of the discretionary spending. The economy continues to be very strange. We see some more positive indicators. We see some that are more negative. But I feel like from a consumer standpoint, all people want to know is, when are prices going to come down? And unfortunately, it doesn't really work that way. It's more of a slower growth is kind of the goal. And prices aren't really supposed to fall. That's not really indicative of a healthy economy as much as we might like it as consumers, not really as workers. But anyway, the fact that prices continue to rise off an ever higher base, and the fact that that's even accelerated a bit this year, that's why people feel like their savings are tapped out and they're relying more on credit for daily necessities.
5: Again, that's Principal Consumer Finance Analyst for Money Management International, Ted Rossman. A quick look at the top stories we're following for you here at WTOP. New Fed Chair, Kevin Warsh,

0: sends a blunt message about the economy, and dozens of people killed this morning as Russia launches new airstrikes in Kyiv. 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We're brought to you by Wolf Trap. 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Traffic and weather at WTOP. Had some beltway problems earlier. Checking in with Joe Conway in the traffic center.
1: Ralph, we've got a bit of an improvement on the beltway as far as the traffic situation is concerned. We'll start off on the Adel to Prince George's. Well, you're jammed as you make the stretch through 202 toward 50. Nothing reported in that stretch. The big delay for you actually begins near 50, coming off of it, heading up toward the Baltimore-Washington Parkway, where for about 15 to 20 minutes we were stopped trying to get things cleared with this rollover crash. Most of the activity has been cleared out of the way. Fire and rescue remaining along the right. Two left lanes are now getting by on the Adel Loop. You're still jammed from 50 to get to the parkway. Stay to the left. Adel Loop slowing to look out of College Park. Beltway delays Montgomery County on the Adel Loop from the big curve toward the American Legion Bridge. May have a work zone near the bridge along the right. On the Virginia trip on the Adel Loop, jammed from 267 toward the American Legion Bridge. At the bridge span, or right before it, there was a stall for several minutes blocking the left lane. They've cleared. The helper is gone. Your lanes are once again open, but it will take time, if any, to get that delay cleared out. Weekend delays typical in that stretch. Elsewhere, Virginia delays on the 95 stretch northbound as you leave Woodbridge most of the way towards Springfield with a few breaks along the way. WTOP traffic is brought to you by Allstate, where you could easily save money on home insurance and also get quality protection. Check Allstate first for a quote. You're in good hands with Allstate. I'm Joe Conway. Your next traffic report in about 10 minutes.
0: Now look at your forecast. Here's AccuWeather meteorologist Heather Zayer.
2: This afternoon will bring low humidity with sun and intervals of clouds. We'll have a nice start to the weekend with a high of 86. Mainly clear with a low of 69 tonight. Then we top out near 90 tomorrow. It'll be hot and more humid with sun and some clouds. There'll even be a late day or early evening thundershower in the area. Partly sunny, hot, and humid for Monday. The high on Monday will be 92 degrees. For WTOP, I'm meteorologist Heather Zayer.
0: 78 degrees in Tyson, 79 in Waldorf. 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We'll keep you up to date there. 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
0: It is 12:22. Well, you may have heard a story from our very own Neil Augenstein, maybe a good reminder for every pet owner. Neil and his family had a traumatic event recently when junk haulers came to take away old furniture. After a couple of days, they realized one of their two cats was missing. Cats go missing, it happens, but they traced the movers all the way to the transfer station, and in a series of calls, were able to locate their beloved Mike several shelters later. You'll add a few takeaways you wanted to share with other pet owners.
6: Try to remain calm and take the steps to try and find your pet. You're going to feel guilty and you're going to feel worried and you're going to think, boy, is this my fault? You know, post on neighborhood social media pages, call the animal shelter, and of course, microchipping. And just being thankful to the people who daily are compassionate enough to help reunite a scared, confused pet with a scared and worried human.
0: Talk about a cat with nine lives. D.C. residents, meanwhile, are proving that small changes can add up to a big environmental impact. The Department of Public Works says its network of smart composting bins has now collected more than 1 million pounds of food waste in just a year and a half. Officials say that waste has been diverted from landfills and transformed into compost, reducing emissions and benefiting the environment overall. The program has grown quickly, with nearly 10,000 people registered to use those bins. Later this year, the city will roll out 20 more composting bins across the district. 1223.
7: I'm Larry Magid with the Connect Safely Report. As part of a settlement with nearly every state and several U.S. territories, Meta has agreed to major changes designed to make Facebook and Instagram safer for teens. Teens will have a default 2-hour daily limit, with parental permission required to turn that off. Facebook and Instagram will be blocked by default from midnight to 6 a.m., and most notifications will be muted during school hours. Meta will also hide like counts, restrict some beauty filters, and give teens the option of a non-algorithmic feed and turning off autoplay. Parents will get additional supervision tools and information about their teens' accounts. These are meaningful changes, but parents still need to stay involved while respecting their teens' growing privacy and independence. More at connectsafely.org/radio. With the Connect Safely Report, I'm Larry Magid.
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5: 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Beltsville to Burke.
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0: 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Here's Steve Dresner.
9: Good morning, Ralph. We're off and running with college football on what they're calling week zero from Dublin, Ireland. Currently in the first quarter, no score between North Carolina and TCU. And coming up at 3 o'clock, a top 20 matchup with 14th-ranked USC hosting San Jose State. At 3:30, NC State travels to Charlottesville to meet Virginia. And then tonight at 7:30, a good national game, if you will, with the Howard Bison taking on Alabama A&M at a neutral site in Atlanta, Georgia. NFL preseason, I'm sure many of you want to forget last night's Commanders 41-3 loss to the Ravens. That was Washington's worst preseason loss since August of 2006. That's when they were shut out by the Patriots 41-0. After last night's game, Commanders head coach Dan Quinn on a very tough loss.
10: I just thought, man, we looked just without a lot of energy and juice to go for it right from the long drive start, turned it over, didn't get going. So I just thought we just looked without the energy and the speed to go finish on it. And that's what I saw a lot of tonight.
9: 41 Commanders players sat out the game. Dan Quinn now on moving forward.
10: It does not matter, you guys, who is or isn't playing. What we saw tonight simply was not good enough. What makes this even harder is knowing what the next couple of days look like and making tough decisions with AP that's best for our team without losing sight of the weight of it. And it's a big deal.
9: And Ralph cannot wait until the regular season gets underway, because week one in 2 weeks, it will be the Commanders at the Eagles. Steve Dresner, WTOP Sports.
0: Steve, thank you. 1227 now at WTOP. Coming up after traffic and weather, we'll talk about interest rates once again. Also, some potential oil coming from Venezuela. Stay close.
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0: 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Traffic and weather at WTOP. Joe Conway in the Traffic Center.
1: Ralph, the top things we're following here in the WTOP Traffic Center include the serious multi-vehicle crash in Maryland was on the Adel Loop near the Baltimore-Washington Parkway. Activity is now confined to the right lane, but long delays from at least 202, with the crash now reported in the backup before 50. Long delays in Virginia on the inner loop from 267 toward the American Legion Bridge, where a long-standing stall has been cleared. And now in the district, a crash has been reported on I-295 southbound near Blue Plains and Oxen Cove. 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AutoZone. I'm Joe Conway. Your next traffic coming up in about 10 minutes.
0: Sunshine to start your weekend. 80 degrees DuPont Circle, 77 in Germantown. Annandale checks in at 78. It's 1230.
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0: A good Saturday afternoon to you. I'm Ralph Fox. Anna Golden is our producer. Top stories we're following for you. In his first major speech since becoming Fed chair, Kevin Warsh delivers a blunt warning on the economy, saying inflation is not slowing fast enough and signaling an interest rate hike is not off the table.
18: The national average for a gallon of gas now at about $4.06, roughly 86 cents higher than a year ago. In states like California and Washington, well above $5 a gallon. And as the war with Iran drags on, crude oil, the raw material which ultimately becomes the gas Americans buy at the pump, is trading for $83 a barrel, 17% higher since the start of the war. And groceries are up 2.7%. That's more expensive than this time last year.
0: That's ABC's Andrew Dimbert. President Trump, meanwhile, says he has a major deal to procure millions of barrels of oil coming from Venezuela.
19: President Trump announcing a big oil agreement with Venezuela. He says the deal secures more than 65 billion barrels of the South American country's oil reserves. Trump writing about it on Truth Social, calling it, quote, the biggest oil deal in world history. It comes nearly 9 months after the U.S. captured President Nicolas Maduro during a military raid in Venezuela.
0: That's Fox's Mike Emanuel. The announcement comes as tensions with Iran continue to drive up oil and gas prices. Yesterday marked 6 months since the Middle East war began. And unbelievable scenes continue to come from Nepal days after a rushing wall of water crashed through. The death toll is now over 600 at last word, with around 3,000 people still unaccounted for, dozens of them Americans. As the search for survivors continues, some who have been rescued are sharing their stories of escape through mud-filled streets. We get more from ABC's Britt Clennett in Kathmandu.
20: Everyone's seeking.
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21: American Anjana Raja from Northern California.
20: It just came like a roar.
21: Remembering the moment she and her husband were inside one of those buses waiting at the border checkpoint.
20: It sucked a bunch of buses, SUVs, people, the base camp, everything. Took it in, turned it all upside down and dumped it into the ground.
21: When the glacier collapsed.
0: And more danger may be lurking in the affected area along the Nepal-China border. A new lake has formed from glaciers melting in the region, and there are fears that could trigger a second round of massive flooding. Now to the ongoing war in Ukraine, where new airstrikes hit this morning in Kyiv. Officials now say at least 37 people are dead after a Russian attack near the Ukrainian capital. The attack is said to have damaged at least 50 residential buildings and sparked a large fire as well. It marks the third straight day of air raids in the area. President Volodymyr Zelensky says more than 370 people have already been evacuated. And a self-proclaimed right-wing agitator finds himself in ICE custody.
2: A Department of Homeland Security spokesperson confirms to Fox News Digital Milo Yiannopoulos was apprehended at New Orleans International Airport. Yiannopoulos rose to national prominence as a commentator and former editor at Breitbart News, later making waves through his speeches and social media activity. Homeland Security says Yiannopoulos did enter the country legally in 2019, but overstayed his visa. Yiannopoulos was issued a final order of removal by an immigration judge last month after failing to show up for his immigration hearing. He'll remain in ICE custody pending removal. Tom Rigotti, Fox News.
0: 12:34, a former White House teleprompter operator accused of using inside knowledge to make bets on the prediction market Kalshi has now been ordered to turn over more than $100,000 in profits and pay a $65,000 penalty. It's all part of a federal settlement. Gabriel Perez was placed on unpaid leave from his job at the White House after reports emerged that he used his position to make bets on what the president would say in speeches. The White House did not immediately comment on the settlement. A White House official said last month that Perez was no longer in his position, but did not say if he had been fired or resigned. 12:35, the Trump administration's deportation efforts have been ramping up in recent weeks. ICE is adding to their force by using new technology, as ABC's Chief Justice correspondent Pierre Thomas explains.
3: ICE is now putting in a $2 million order for robot dogs to track and apprehend undocumented migrants. The robots can open doors and are equipped with cameras that can see 360 degrees. They're increasingly being deployed by law enforcement domestically and abroad. They are symbolic of ICE's rapid expansion. The agency recently approving the purchase of so-called shock gloves, which can briefly incapacitate a person, delivering up to 380 volts.
0: Nearly 47,000 people were detained in July. That's the most since October of 2022. In the Pacific Ocean, meanwhile, more hurricane threats are growing. We get details there from News Nation's Laura Engel.
22: Tropical storms Carina and Lowell are expected to turn into hurricanes over the next few days. Forecasters say Carina is on a potential destructive path to California. Carina is projected to strengthen to a Category 3 hurricane by tomorrow. Meanwhile, Lowell is tracking westward toward Hawaii. The latest forecast shows Lowell becoming a hurricane by Monday.
0: Hawaii is still recovering from the devastation of Hurricane Lala. FEMA announced federal disaster assistance has been made available to the state to help with cleanup. And in Montgomery County, authorities looking into a deadly crash that left a pedestrian dead in Gaithersburg. They say the crash happened just after 8 p.m. Thursday night. This at North Frederick Avenue and Professional Drive. When officers arrived, they found a man with life-threatening injuries who later died at the scene. The victim's identity has not been released. An investigation is ongoing. Coming up after traffic and weather, Wall Street takes a breather after a roller coaster week. We'll take a look back and then...
23: A Maryland court says a former Commanders player is entitled to workers' comp for a training camp injury. I'm Ian Crawford.
0: It's 12:36.
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0: 1238. Traffic and weather time at WTOP. Joe Conway in the traffic center.
1: Ralph, we'll start off in Maryland on the Capitol Beltway on the Outer Loop. The crash reported is after 202 before Route 50. I don't have any lane information on it yet, but the cameras nearby definitely show a delay beginning near Central Avenue, heading on up toward 50, where you join the delay that continues on up to the earlier wreck on the Outer Loop near the Baltimore-Washington Parkway. That longstanding crash, more than a half hour old, still has the right lane blocked. They did have the road closed for a bit, but now you're only confined to a right lane blockage, and you're getting by in three to the left, but delays to look at it. So expect delays on the Outer Loop coming out of Landover most of the way toward Greenbelt, with that crash activity mostly out of the way, should be at least. Elsewhere, Maryland, eastbound on 200, the work zone after Shady Grove Road, only the left lane was getting by, causing a notable and significant delay. On the right in Virginia, Inner Loop of the Beltway slows coming out of McLean toward the American Legion Bridge. It's all volume, nothing reported in the way. That slows down the northbound right-hand lane on the George Washington Parkway to get onto the Inner Loop. 95 northbound slowing in stretches out of Stafford most of the way toward Springfield, with brakes along the way heaviest through Dale City and through Lorton. In the district, they were looking for a crash on I-295 southbound near Blue Plains. Don't believe they found anything there, but there are still significant delays on DC-295 southbound, Burroughs Avenue toward East Capitol Street in volume. 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Their sleep experts will find you the right bed at an unbeatable price during their best sale of the year. They make sleep easy. I'm Joe Conway. Next traffic coming up in about 10 minutes.
0: We're getting started pretty nice for the last weekend of August weather-wise. 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Here's AccuWeather meteorologist Heather Zayer.
6: Sunny to partly cloudy this afternoon. We'll continue to have a nice first half of the weekend as the low humidity sticks around, high 86. Mainly clear with a low of 69 degrees tonight, and then tomorrow turns hot and more humid. We'll have sun and some clouds again, but with a late day or early evening thundershower in the area, highs will be near 90. Dry Monday, partly sunny, hot, and humid with a high of 92. For WTOP, I'm meteorologist Heather Zayer.
0: 80 degrees DuPont Circle, 77 in Germantown, Annandale at 78. It's 1240. Money News, now on WTOP, here's John Terry.
7: Wall Street's had a busy week with investors focused on inflation, artificial intelligence, and a major legal settlement. The spotlight was on Nvidia on Wednesday as the chipmaker reported record quarterly revenue of more than $96 billion, beating Wall Street expectations and highlighting continued strength in the AI boom. Inflation also remained a concern. The Federal Reserve, so say preferred PCE price index, rose 3.7% in July from a year earlier, while core PCE, take out food and energy, increased 3.3%, bang in line with expectations, but keeping pressure on policymakers. Meanwhile, Meta Platforms, the parent company of Facebook and Insta, agreed to pay up to $18 billion to settle claims that its platforms harmed children. Meta will also introduce new safeguards for younger users, though it's not immediately clear how that will work. For WTOP News, I'm John Terrett.
0: It's 1241. You could say President Trump's executive order to rename Lake Ontario as Lake America because of a trade dispute with Canada is getting some historic opposition.
9: The leader of the Seneca Nation in upstate New York, Jay Conrad Seneca, says Trump's action shows blatant disrespect for the indigenous people who named the lake.
10: Because he's having a disagreement with Canada over his tariffs and things like that. You know, these shoot-from-the-hip reactions, you know, they're not something you expect from the president of the United States.
9: The Seneca leader says the change also violates a more than 225-year-old treaty.
0: That's ABC's Chuck Severton. Well, this may be a first. He had a contract to play on the defensive line for the Washington Commanders, but he got injured during training camp. WTOP's Ian Crawford tells us a Maryland appeals court says that player is entitled to workers' comp.
23: Curtis Brooks signed with the Commanders in August of 2023. 3 days later, the defensive lineman ruptured his Achilles tendon during training camp, and he hasn't played in the NFL since. Brooks applied for workers' compensation benefits in Maryland, saying his injury was work-related. Maryland Matters reports that the state Workers' Compensation Commission turned that claim down because the injury happened at the team's training facility in Virginia. But Brooks' attorney sued, saying their client was employed by the team, which plays its home games in Maryland, and he was under an active NFL contract for the 2023 league year. That contract, the lawyers argued, made him an employee of the Commanders, and because he injured himself at training camp, the Achilles injury was work-related. A Commanders official told Maryland Matters that they wouldn't be commenting on the appellate ruling. Ian Crawford, WTOP News.
0: 1243, the last three Confederate statues remaining on Virginia's Capitol grounds have now been taken away. Work crews took down monuments yesterday honoring Stonewall Jackson, former Governor William Extra Billy Smith, and Confederate physician Hunter Holmes McGuire. The move follows a budget measure approved earlier this year by state lawmakers. Supporters say the statues represented an outdated tribute to slavery and the Confederacy, while critics argue their removal erases history. State officials say the monuments have been donated to the Shenandoah Valley Battlefields Foundation, which will determine where they're being displayed next. Coming up on WTOP, more than 100 tech companies issue a dire warning regarding AI. More news just ahead.
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0: It is 1246. I'm Ralph Fox. Thanks for being with us on this Saturday afternoon. And safe travels if you're out and about. Well, a stark warning has been issued for more than 100 tech companies and Microsoft founder Bill Gates, saying what they're calling the turbulent AI era has arrived. Gates listed several concerns online, saying AI will either be the greatest equalizer ever invented or the worst source of injustice. He also says the gatekeepers are not prepared for what's to come. I spoke with digital expert Kim Komando about the concern.
27: What was interesting to me is that there are inherent dangers with AI. We have all these different agents, all these different companies raising trillions of dollars and be worth billions of dollars. And we aren't really putting any safeguards around it. We have agents that are attacking other agents. It just happened the other day where OpenAI's artificial intelligence started attacking a hacking group. And then now we have all these companies saying, you know, what the heck is going on? And how do we actually make sure that the world will be safe as artificial intelligence goes to a different level and then we'll be able to take actions without any humans? And that's where we are right now.
28: If I understand it correctly, the OpenAI issue, it knew where it had to sidestep certain things so it wouldn't be detected. Is that right?
27: Yeah, and that's what's the most frightening part about this, is that the AI is so advanced that it's able to, like, for example, if you want to shut down a server, because that's what a lot of people say, well, why can't we just pull the plug? if you pull the plug, it's going to go find a way around it and hop to another server. Or it may pretend that it is already not working when in fact it's working in the background. It will put something out there, for example, to a researcher to say, which it has done, if you turn me off, I'm going to tell your wife that you're having an affair. And this is the type of stuff that we used to see in movies and said, oh, well, how could that ever happen? Well, it is happening. And it's not just, as I mentioned, with scams and deep fakes and cloning voices. This is real plausible actions that AI can take that, let me tell you, my glasses always half full, that it does frighten me.
28: There, the concern, and I think you alluded to it there, but the concern is about AI becoming conscious and understanding all these things. It seems like we're way past that at this point. Yes?
27: Yeah, the genie's out of the bottle. We have autonomous agents, but these agents are no longer autonomous under human control. And that's what's frightening.
28: What do you think the next step should be?
27: Oh, boy. It's hard to say. You know, you don't want to stifle innovation in the United States, right? Because if you stifle innovation, then we're not going to evolve. Because, like, for example, you know, one of the things that Bill Gates talked about was a tax on AI, a tax on robots. You know, if we tax AI and companies don't stop automating, then they automate someplace else. And meanwhile, China's not taxing anything. And that's also a big problem. China's AI is so far advanced than ours right now. And, you know, we are worried about the power grid and we're worried about how much water we're going to be using. Meanwhile, China's building all of their data centers underneath the ocean because it's cheaper, it's cooler. There aren't always the concerns. And quite frankly, China's not worried about their environment. We are.
0: You can find out more details about AI concerns through Kim's free newsletter at getkim.com. 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Virtualytics shows what's coming, what's at risk, and where to focus first. 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It is 12:50. Traffic and weather at WTOP. Joe Conway in the traffic center.
1: Ralph in Maryland, still slow on the Edel, leaving 214 and 202 most of the way toward the Baltimore-Washington Parkway, where there was a crash still blocking the right lane. Along the way, they were trying to clear a crash on the Edel between 202 and Route 50. Elsewhere in Maryland, 200 eastbound, delays approaching the work zone after Shady Grove Road. You're getting by staying to the left. On the Baltimore-Washington Parkway, tracking delays northbound, leaving 450 most of the way toward 197 in volume. 50 westbound, the crash before you get to the Bay Bridge near Route 8, blocking the right lane. Delays across Kent Narrows trying to get there. If you're riding in Virginia, Beltway delays on the inlet of 267 toward the American Legion Bridge. 95 southbound, ramp to 644 west, dealing with a crash under police direction. 95 northbound, slow in stretches from Stafford towards Springfield, heaviest through Dale City and through Newington. Brakes along the way. 395 in the district, slowing southbound from before the 3rd Street Tunnel most of the way toward the Case Bridge. WTOP traffic is brought to you by Wolf Trap. The Philadelphia Ballet performs classic choreography of Jerome Robbins and George Balanchine on September 10th. Tickets at wolftrap.org. I'm Joe Conway. We'll have another traffic report for you in about 10 minutes.
0: Now look at your weather forecast. Here's AccuWeather meteorologist Heather Zaire.
6: We'll have sunshine and some intervals of clouds for this afternoon. Low humidity is going to stick around as well. The high will be 86. We'll have a low of 69 tonight as it's mainly clear, then it's hot and more humid tomorrow. Sunshine will mix with clouds and will top out near 90. There'll also be a late day or early evening thundershower around. Partly sunny on Monday, hot and humid as well. High on Monday, 92 degrees. For WTOP, I'm meteorologist Heather Zaire.
0: A nice day weather-wise to start your weekend. We're at 81 degrees Alexandria, 80 in Columbia, Penn Quarter checks in at 81. 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
2: 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I'm Alan Etter.
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0: It is 12:53. A 73-year-old D.C. woman will spend 15 years in prison for what prosecutors called a more than $400,000 investment scam targeting a Montgomery County man she met on an online dating site. We get that story from WTOP's Alan Etter.
2: Janie Sears was sentenced in Montgomery County Circuit Court to 20 years, all but 15 suspended. She will also serve 5 years of supervised probation and was ordered to pay more than $406,000 in restitution at a rate of $10,000 a month after her release. Prosecutors say Sears met the victim, a federal employee in his 50s, in 2019 through a dating website and eventually moved into his Silver Spring home. They say Sears later convinced him to invest in a pool she claimed would buy Pfizer stock and help him become financially independent. But prosecutors say the investment pool never existed. Instead, Sears deposited the money into her own personal accounts. Sears was convicted last month following a two-day trial. Alan Etter, WTOP News.
0: The jury in the Lindsey Clancy murder trial returns Monday to continue deliberations. They met for about 10 hours so far. We get more there from News Nation's Elizabeth Vargas.
19: In their first full day of deliberations, the jury of 9 women and 3 men were specifically focused on 2 key areas of physical evidence presented in court. One of them, the bloody knife that Clancy used to slash her wrists and her throat before then jumping out of a second-story window in a failed suicide attempt after the murders. And the other, jurors asked to see 2 bags of prescription pills and bottles, all found in Clancy's home.
0: Sports on WTOP, brought to you by Maximus, moving people and technology forward. Here's Steve Dresner.
20: Ralph, college football action from Dublin, Ireland. Currently in the second quarter, North Carolina tied up at 10 apiece with TCU. Coming up later on, top 20 action, 14th-ranked USC hosting San Jose State. Then at 3:30, NC State visit Charlottesville to meet Virginia. Tonight, Howard Bison will take on Alabama A&M, a neutral site game in Atlanta, also be nationally televised over on ABC. Baseball, game 2 of a 4-game series later on today at Nats Park between the Marlins and Nationals. Kate Cavalli on the mound for the Nats. 4:05 over on 1500 AM. And Ralph, take note of the following. Elsewhere in the National League, Astros are at the Mets at 4:10. American League, O's are out west at Sacramento tonight to take on the A's. Now, the Red Sox and Yankees have a day-night doubleheader. Game 1 will be starting just after 1:05. And, Ralph, on social media, a lot of people are kind of like talking about a challenge in the New York area. This is a great bucket list thing. Tell me if you wouldn't do this. Red Sox-Yankees, Game 1 at 1:05. Then you take the number 4 train to the number 7 train. You take in the 4:10 Astros-Mets game. You get done with that. Then take the number 7 back to the number 4 to Yankee Stadium and catch game 2, 7:15, a Red Sox-Yankees. Come on, how about it?
0: The baseball faithful, great. Me, I'm probably going to Grace Papaya for a hot dog.
20: That's true. It's still a pretty good day. Steve Dresner, WTOP Sports.
0: Steve, thank you. Grace Papaya, if you haven't been there, it's an experience.
20: The best.
0: 12:57 coming up. President Trump says a new oil deal with Venezuela will substantially lower gas prices in the U.S. Analysts say that may not be the case. Traffic and weather in about 60 seconds.
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0: Over to Joe in the traffic center.
1: Ralph, the top incidents we're following in the WTOP traffic center include the Maryland Beltway delays on the Ada Loop, leading Medical Center and Bishop Peoples drives to the crash all the way up at the Baltimore-Washington Parkway, still along the right. Maryland 200 eastbound works on after Shady Grove Road has the left lane getting by, causing a backup. Stevensville, Maryland, crash on 50 was westbound before the Bay Bridge blocking the right side. Springfield, Virginia, your crash is on 95 southbound's ramp to 644 west, still there on the right. 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I'm Joe Conway. Your next traffic report is in about 10 minutes.
0: 82 degrees, Reagan National. BWI Marshall checks in at 80. Dulles at 79. Sunshine, blue skies for your Saturday. It's 1259.
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0: A good Saturday afternoon to you. I'm Ralph Fox. Coming up,
18: who shot and killed one man and hurt three others in D.C.? This is Kyle Cooper.
0: There's consideration of changing the I-95 express lanes to two-way traffic.
23: A court rules a former Commanders player is eligible for workers' comp after injuring himself at training camp. I'm Ian Crawford.
0: At 1:15, TV specials to remember Dolly Parton and the anniversary of 9/11. It's 1 o'clock.
21: From ABC News, I'm Mike Dabusky. President Trump is calling it an historic deal with Venezuela on oil. Announced last night, the president says the U.S. will take majority control of more than 65 billion barrels of oil reserves in Venezuela in a move that's aimed at lowering gas prices for Americans. But Gas Buddy's Patrick DeHaan says the effects won't be immediate.
22: While there's the potential promise from the president of lower gas prices, it may be potentially years, if not longer, before any of that gets realized, and maybe to a smaller degree.
21: Another driving factor of high gas prices is the Strait of Hormuz, which remains effectively shut down to shipping traffic now, a full 6 months into the war with Iran.
24: The average price of a gallon now $4.06, up $1.12 since the U.S. attacked Iran, all contributing to stubborn inflation, which the new chairman of the Federal Reserve flagged as a chief concern.
25: So the Fed's predominant focus right now should be on prices.
24: Kevin Warsh saying if inflation doesn't ease up soon, the central bank would have, quote, work to do, hinting at a possible interest rate hike to come.
21: ABC News White House correspondent Mary Bruce. Nearly 700 people are now confirmed dead after this week's devastating flash flooding in the Himalayas. Earlier this week, 350 people were rescued from an underground tunnel at a hydroelectric facility. Authorities there say hundreds could still be trapped. Preeti Carell hopes her brother is among them.
29: We also can be inside the tunnel. We also can be trapped inside the tunnel. So we want government to rescue as soon as possible.
21: Soldiers have rescued hundreds of workers from that tunnel already, though they say they're concerned about the risk of further flooding. At least 37 people are dead in Ukraine after a Russian drone struck a warehouse west of Kyiv overnight, which Ukrainian officials now say may have been illegally storing munitions. You're listening to ABC News.
30: It's 102 on Saturday, August 29th. 78 degrees, sunny, low humidity, highs in the mid-80s. Good afternoon, I'm Sandy Kozel with the top local stories we're following this hour. D.C. police are still trying to learn who shot and killed one man and injured three others in a mass shooting yesterday afternoon in Northeast. WTOP's Kyle Cooper reports.
18: Investigators remained on the scene in the 6200 block of Dick Street Northeast, right on the border with Prince George's County, late into the evening on Friday. On the street here, 25 to 30 yellow police markers, which usually show the location of bullet shell casings. Police combed through that evidence and bagged up other items. The shooting occurred just 50 feet or so from a daycare center. One mom picking up her toddler was told not to come at the time of the shooting to get her child, but to wait for several hours. The only lead police have released in the case is they are looking for a silver Honda Accord that was seen leaving the scene. In Northeast, Kyle Cooper, WTOP News.
30: A significant change could be on the way for drivers using the I-95 express lanes in Northern Virginia. A study is looking at converting the reversible toll lanes into a system that would run in both directions around the clock. Tom Rousey, a transportation reporter with our partner, 7 News, joined WTOP to talk about what this could mean.
3: Since the express lanes on I-95 opened in 2014, it has long frustrated a lot of drivers that they only go one direction at a time. They go northbound in the morning and southbound for the afternoon commute. So what they want to do is add extra lanes and then have the express lanes go both directions. And not only that, they would also extend them another 10 miles south all the way to the Spotsylvania Parkway in Spotsylvania County. So this would be a massive change.
30: Transurban, the company that manages the express lanes, anticipates closing on a financial agreement with VDOT in 2029 with construction to follow. Robotic technology has been growing in use over the years. Now one area hospital is adding it to its laboratory. WTOP's Jose Omana reports it's helping provide timely results for the region's youngest patients.
5: The laboratory automation line is, in its simplest terms, kind of like a conveyor belt.
6: That's Dr. Megan Delaney of Children's National Hospital in D.C. The new automated laboratory moves blood work down a track with the help of robotic technology. During the process, a blood sample is processed, tested, and moved down to its next step.
5: If you were to ever get your blood drawn by a doctor's office, maybe the first 100 most common tests are done by this instrument.
6: Delaney says the lab can perform 1,800 tests an hour, helping doctors give their young patients faster diagnoses and treatments.
5: It's a triumph for our patients and our families. Our doctors are very happy because the results are even faster.
6: Jose Omana, WTOP News.
30: A Maryland appellate court rules that a pro football player injured during a Washington Commanders training camp in 2023 is eligible for workers' compensation. WTOP's Ian Crawford reports the player never played a down for the Commanders before that injury.
23: Defensive lineman Curtis Brooks had a contract to play with the Commanders, but he never made it out of training camp because he ruptured his Achilles tendon during workouts just 3 days after he signed his contract. He tried to get workers' comp because the injury was on the job, but the Maryland Workers' Compensation Commission turned him down because it happened at the team's training facility in Virginia. But the team plays its home games in Prince George's County, Maryland. Maryland Matters reports a Prince George's County Circuit Court judge overturned the commission's decision, noting that Brooks' contract covered a league year unless it was terminated or traded to another team. This week, the Appellate Court of Maryland agreed with the lower court ruling, saying that there was no telling how long or even whether Brooks would have played in a regular season game. The Commanders told Maryland Matters they wouldn't be commenting on the decision. Ian Crawford, WTOP News.
30: It was 60 years ago today that the Beatles played on a U.S. stage for the last time. A Washington, D.C. sportscaster was there and talks pricing.
8: How much would you pay to see the Beatles' final concert in the U.S.? Then San Francisco DJ Johnny Holiday emceed their final show.
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8: The show was more appetizer than entree. 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
11: In fact, all the warm-up acts were longer than the Beatles were when they finally got on. And I think later on, people had memories like I do that, hey, I was with these guys. I spent time with them.
8: Dave Preston, WTOP News.
30: According to the U.S. Bureau of Labor Statistics, $6.50 in 1966 dollars translates to just over $68 today. Not a bad price for a concert ticket at all. Coming up on WTOP in Money News, a new safety feature from Uber that parents may appreciate. Traffic and weather in 60 seconds.
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30: It's 108. Traffic and weather on WTOP. Here's Joe Conway in the WTOP Traffic Center.
1: Sandy, we'll start off on Maryland's Beltway, Prince George's County on the Outer Loop, where you're still slow as you make your way from 202 most of the way up toward the Baltimore-Washington Parkway. Crash occurring in the late 11 o'clock hour, closer to noon. Still in play. You're getting by, staying to the left as the activity there continues. Baltimore-Washington Parkway jammed northbound, making your way from 450 toward the Capitol Beltway. Should be all volume. Had an earlier work zone eastbound on 200 near Shady Grove Road. It was only the left lane getting by it. We are told there's a closure on 340 in Maryland at the Potomac River Bridge. Some police activity, apparently the issue there. Expect major delays and rerouting as a result. If you're in Queen Anne's County, the crash was 50 westbound at Route 8 before the Bay Bridge. Everything's been moved to the right shoulder. Virginia, 95 northbound slow and stretches out of Dale City toward Woodbridge. It's volume as you make your way toward Springfield. 95 southbound ramp to 644 west, still dealing with that crash. It is blocking the right lane. 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Affordable never looked so good. I'm Joe Conway. We'll have another traffic report in about 10 minutes.
30: Now to AccuWeather meteorologist Heather Zayer.
13: This afternoon will bring low humidity with sun and intervals of clouds. We'll have a nice start to the weekend with a high of 86. Mainly clear with a low of 69 tonight. Then we top out near 90 tomorrow. It'll be hot and more humid with sun and some clouds. There'll even be a late day or early evening thundershower in the area. Partly sunny, hot, and humid for Monday. The high on Monday will be 92 degrees. For WTOP, I'm meteorologist Heather Zayer.
30: 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Here's John Terrett.
14: Uber is rolling out a new safety feature designed to give parents a live look at their teenagers' rides. The company says its new live streaming feature uses the driver's selfie camera to provide a video feed during the trip. When the stream is available, a parent or a guardian linked to the teen's Uber account receives a notification. If they choose to watch, both the driver and the teen are notified. Uber says only the linked parent or guardian accounts can access the live stream, and the video disappears once the ride ends. However, the company has not clarified whether the video is end-to-end encrypted, meaning Uber itself could potentially access it. The feature is currently available in 9 U.S. markets and is expected to roll out nationwide in the coming weeks. Uber launched teen accounts in 2023, and the program has since expanded to more than 50 countries. For WTOP News, I'm John Terrett.
30: Coming up on WTOP, we'll hear from TV Guide's Matt Rausch about how TV continues to remember Dolly Parton. It's 111.
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1: Remembrances of Dolly Parton, who died this week, continue. For what's ahead on TV, WTOP spoke with TV Guide's Matt Rausch.
2: The outpouring in these last few days, just the universal love for this woman and her career and her music and her personality and her philanthropy. There's just so much about Dolly Parton to celebrate. And so TV has been doing that. There were a few instant news specials that the networks did, and ABC is replaying their special, Dolly Parton American Original, on Sunday night. They're doing that a full night of Dolly because they're also going to be putting on 9 to 5 in prime time. So if you've been waiting to watch that movie again, you can do that on ABC on Sunday night with their news special. But also on Sunday, CBS is providing a new special. They did one of their own, but now they're using Entertainment Tonight's archives for a special on Sunday night called Remembering Dolly, A Rhinestone Life, featuring clips from like 40 years plus of all the interviews she's done. Because, you know, every time she got in front of a camera, she would say something memorable and funny. So in that regards, that's going to be a fun way to remember her as well. And even the Nostalgia Channel MeTV is getting in on the act. They're going to air a 2024 documentary. I love its title, Big Hair, Bigger Heart. Oh. And so they're going to air that documentary. And they're also going to do a special episode of what they call Collector's Call, which is a series that goes inside private collections of memorabilia. So they're going to tour this couple who have the world's largest collection of Dolly costumes and a banjo, and then even some of her furniture from her suite Dollywood. So yeah, people who love Dolly might want to check that out as well on MeTV. So we're never going to forget Dolly Parton, that's for sure.
1: I don't think so. So much to see and hear for such a special person. Yeah. Well, last week we talked about upcoming specials tied to the 25th anniversary of the 9/11 attacks. What's ahead on that front?
2: Yeah, ABC has one on Tuesday called 9/11, United We Stand 25 Years Later, which takes this broad overview of how we began to heal in the aftermath of the devastation of the attacks and how the nation was looking at sports. You know, the Yankees were in the playoffs that year and then won some home games. How music brought us back with a big concert at Madison Square Garden for the first responders. Broadway came back to life and the producers of the big hit show that year. And so Matthew Broderick talks about how that all played out, and comedy with Billy Crystal, you name it. So a lot of people like Jon Stewart also, not just bring back a late night comedy and then also their testimonials, but Jon Stewart became an activist for compensation funds for the first responders on the site. And so you get all these perspectives on how the world sort of came back from that attack, the resilience of the industries that helped bring people comfort in the wake of 9/11. And then on Wednesday, Netflix has a special called Turning Point, Generation 9/11, which kind of focuses on the generation that grew up in the shadow of 9/11, children who joined the military to fight the war on terror, people who never really knew their parents because they died on that day, and even journalists who got caught up in all of that. So yeah, there's going to be a lot of reflections as we go, but these two coming this week I think are worth watching.
1: Okay. How about a lighter note? Briefly, can you tell us what's tied to the Dancing with the Stars spinoff?
2: Yeah, The Next Pro, which has been this competition to pick a new pro for the series. So Dancing with the Stars, they name their winner on Monday, and whoever wins will be part of the cast of this upcoming season, which begins on September 15th. And they will announce all the pairings on Good Morning America and all the celebrities. Some you'll know, some you won't know, but they're going to name all the pairings on Good Morning America on Wednesday. So if you're a Dancing with the Stars fan, lots of news going to be coming out this week.
1: That's TV Guide's Matt Rausch. A quick look now at the top stories we're working on at WTOP. Nepal, China flood survivors reach safe areas as families await news of nearly 3,000 people still missing. A daycare teacher in McLean is charged with assaulting two children. 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It's 118. Traffic and weather on WTOP. Here's Joe Conway in the WTOP Traffic Center.
3: Sandy, we'll start off in Maryland again. The big delays remain on the Beltway, Prince George's. The crash on the Adelaide near the Baltimore-Oyster Parkway still takes away the right side of the roadway. At least the right lane blocked. Sometimes the two rights are blocked. Delays for you beginning at least near 202 all the way up toward the Baltimore-Oyster Parkway. Stay to the left and factor in those delays. On the Beltway, Montgomery, no reports of any major complications. 50 West, still jammed from Kenton Arrows to the earlier crash near Route 8 that was along the right. Once you get across the bridges, you're in good shape, which were at last report, 2 West and 3 East.

0: in Frederick County. The closure is at the Potomac River Bridge across the Potomac there, between Sandy Hook and Purcellville. There was some police activity in play. They were turning folks around, maybe starting to clear it, but keep in mind that may still be a closure, and it's going to take a while for those delays to ease out. Elsewhere, Virginia, 95 delays northbound and stretches out of Aquia towards Springfield. The brakes, 95 southbound, ramped to 644 west, dealing with the crash along the right side. 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Some people just know you can save money on car insurance by checking Allstate first for a quote. You're in good hands with Allstate. I'm Joe Conway. Next report coming up in about 10 minutes.
1: Thank you, Joe. Now to AccuWeather meteorologist Heather Zayer.
2: We've had a beautiful start to the weekend so far. That continues this afternoon. We'll have low humidity with sun and occasional cloudiness. The high will be 86, which is pretty typical for the end of August. Tonight will be mainly clear. We'll drop down to 69 degrees, and then we're turning hotter and more humid tomorrow. We'll have sun and some clouds again with a high near 90, but there'll also be a late day or early evening thundershower in the area. Partly sunny, hot, and humid with a high of 92 on Monday, and then a good deal of sunshine for Tuesday. Another hot and humid day to kick off September. Our high will be 96, not far from the record. Hot and humid, high 99 Wednesday. For WTOP, I'm meteorologist Heather Zayer.
1: It's 81 degrees in College Park, 80 in Fairfax, 81 in the National Mall. 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
3: 15 years in prison is the sentence for a district woman who conned a man out of hundreds of thousands of dollars. I'm Alan Etter.
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1: It's 1:21. A D.C. woman is heading to prison for 15 years after prosecutors say she conned a Montgomery County man out of more than $400,000 in a phony investment scheme. More from WTOP's Alan Etter.
3: 73-year-old Janie Sears was sentenced Friday to 20 years with all but 15 suspended. She was also ordered to pay the victim $406,000 in restitution. Prosecutors say Sears met the man, said to be a federal employee in his 50s, on an online dating site in 2019 and eventually moved into his house in Silver Spring. They say she later convinced him to put his money into an investment pool that she claimed would buy Pfizer stock and make him rich. But prosecutors say there was no investment. Instead, Sears put the money into her own accounts. The victim handed over more than $406,000 between August 2021 and May 2023 through checks, wire transfers, and cash. Prosecutors say Sears spent $55,000 on an Alfa Romeo and gambled away more than $100,000 at casinos in Maryland and New Jersey. Alan Etter, WTOP News.
8: I'm Larry Magid with the Connect Safely Report. Recent research from Thorne found that nearly half of minors surveyed said they used an app, website, or online platform before they were old enough to meet its age requirement. Most apps simply ask the user to specify their date of birth and don't do much, if anything, to verify that information. But that's starting to change, as some companies start using biometric age assurance tools, such as a selfie, sometimes requiring ID. Age restrictions are usually in place for good reasons, but if you're a parent of a child who might be misrepresenting their age, Connect Safely Education Director Carrie Gallagher suggests,
9: be honest about the risks of being on apps that are above their age category. Explain what could happen and why they want to avoid those spaces.
8: More from Carrie and on the survey at connectsafely.org/radio. With the Connect Safely Report, I'm Larry Magid.
1: Disgraced coach Jerry Sandusky, now 82, is back in the news. A judge has granted a hearing to explore claims that a man wants to recant allegations of sexual abuse years ago by the Penn State assistant football coach. Sandusky has been serving a decades-long prison sentence since he was convicted of 45 counts of sexual abuse involving multiple boys in 2012. Sandusky says he's innocent, but he has repeatedly lost efforts to get a new trial. A man identified in court documents as R.R. says he was coached extensively by authorities. A hearing to look into those claims is set for September 8th. The Pennsylvania Office of the Attorney General is calling R.R.'s recantation highly suspect. Test your newsmaker knowledge Sunday morning in the 8 o'clock hour with the Mystery Newsmaker Contest. We'll play the voice of someone you've heard in the news this week on WTOP. Guess the newsmaker for your chance to win a pair of tickets to the Philadelphia Ballet at Wolf Trap on September 10th. That's the Mystery Newsmaker this weekend only from Washington's top news, WTOP. It's 125. 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Here's Steve Dressner.
10: Sandy, we got college football action from Dublin, Ireland. Inside 2 minutes left until halftime with North Carolina and TCU tied at 10 apiece. Coming up at 3 o'clock, 14th-ranked USC will host San Jose State. Then at 3:30, NC State travels to Charlottesville to meet Virginia. Now, coming up tonight, Howard Bison getting some national exposure. They'll take on Alabama A&M. That's a neutral site game down in Atlanta. And will be shown nationally on ABC. Baseball, game two of a four-game set coming up later on today at Nats Park between the Marlins and Nationals. Kate Cavalli on the mound for the Nats. Game time 4:05 on 1500 AM. And in American League action, Orioles continue their West Coast road trip. They're currently in Sacramento. They'll face the A's tonight, a 10:05 start. Shane Boss on the mound for Baltimore, who is currently tied with Texas, just two games behind that final wild card spot in the American League. We have MLS soccer later on today. DC United returning to the pitch. And they will host LAFC at Audi Field. NASCAR racing under the lights from Daytona tonight at the Coke Zero 400. Ross Chastain on the pole. They'll drop the green flag just after 7:30 this evening. Steve Dresner, WTOP Sports.
1: Okay, Steve, coming up after traffic and weather, thousands are still missing, some Americans among them, in this week's terrible sudden flood in Nepal. It's 126.
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1: Traffic and weather on WTOP. Here's Joe Conway in the traffic center.
0: Sandy, the top things we're following here at the WTOP traffic center include the longstanding Maryland Beltway crash on the Adelup near the Baltimore-Washington Parkway. Everything, a lot of things are still there. It's on the right side. Your delay's beginning near Route 50. On 50, westbound, you're slow through Stevensville and Kent Island. The crash near Route 8 has been cleared. In Virginia, they are still with that crash on 95 southbound's ramp to 644 west along the right, and that's slowing down the exit to go onto 95 and onto 644, specifically the ramp to get into Old Keene Mill Road. 340 bridge over the Potomac between Loudoun and Frederick counties was closed for police activity. It's been reopened. Delays linger. I'm Joe Conway. I'll have your next traffic report coming up in about 10 minutes.
1: The WTOP forecast, sunny, low humidity today, highs in the mid-80s. Tomorrow, the heat and humidity will build with a high of near 90. Right now, it's 85 degrees in Georgetown, 81 in Bowie, 79 in Leesburg at 129.
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1: Good afternoon. I'm Sandy Kozel. Anna Golden is our producer. Top stories we're following for you today. Unbelievable scenes coming out of Nepal days after a rushing wall of mud and water crashed through the border with China. The death toll has risen to 600, with many, many more still unaccounted for, including some Americans. ABC's Britt Klenet is in Kathmandu.
14: We traveled to Bidur, one of the hardest hit villages. Search and rescue teams using bulldozers to scoop through the rubble in the hope of finding survivors. The mud and now rain making the rescue efforts even harder. Soldiers carrying 350 people trapped inside this mud-filled hydroelectric dam tunnel to safety. As contact is made with the worst hit areas, the number reported missing is skyrocketing. Now nearly 2,000. That includes at least 90 American citizens.
1: Virginia Congressman Suha Subramaniam tells WTOP that some of those missing are from the D.C. area. Our Jimmy Alexander tells us what the U.S. is doing to help.
15: It's heartbreaking.
16: The congressman represents Virginia's 10th congressional district, which includes Loudoun and parts of Prince William and Fairfax counties.
15: At least five of my constituents are missing right now.
16: Now, that makes up half of the Northern Virginia residents still unaccounted for.
15: They were actually on a pilgrimage to a sacred site, Mount Kailash.
16: The congressman pointed out that this was a peaceful pilgrimage, not like climbing Mount Everest.
15: You don't think you're going to be going into a danger zone.
16: The congressman told WTOP that the state and defense departments are working with Nepal and more U.S. help is on the way.
15: Going to send military equipment, search and rescue equipment, whatever they need.
16: Jimmy Alexander, WTOP News.
1: A federal judge has again blocked President Trump's bid to erase his hush money conviction in New York. Judge Alvin Hellerstein yesterday rejected the president's bid to move the state court's case to federal court and have it dismissed on presidential immunity grounds. Hellerstein reiterated his earlier findings against Trump, saying the reasons Trump cited for renewing his request were neither new nor legally sufficient. The guilty verdict, reached in May of 2024 while Trump was between terms, made him the first former and now current U.S. president to be convicted of a crime. Trump is also challenging his conviction through the state appellate court process, which is pending. A battle between the Pentagon and Anthropic ends with a legal win for the AI giant. ABC's Elizabeth Schulze has details.
17: Earlier this year, the Pentagon blacklisted Anthropic from working with the federal government after the company behind Claude insisted that its tech should not be used for mass surveillance of Americans or lethal autonomous weapons. A federal judge said that the Pentagon's move violated the First Amendment. Anthropic welcomed that court win. And of course, the backdrop of all of this, Anthropic and OpenAI are both looking to go public as soon as this year.
1: A judge has ruled that an alleged 9/11 mastermind's confession cannot be used in court. Fox's Mark Meredith is in Washington with details.
18: On Friday, a judge ruled Khalid Sheikh Mohammed's confession, reportedly given back in 2007, may not be used against him in an upcoming trial. This decision means further delays for the case that is set for trial in summer of 2028. The New York Post reports the judge who issued the ruling over concerns the confession was given under duress. The trial judge was quoted as saying, "The prosecution has failed to prove by a preponderance of the evidence that Mr. Mohammed's statements to the FBI FBI were voluntarily given. The confession is believed to be a crucial piece of evidence.
1: To mark the 25th anniversary of the terror attacks, President Trump will be at the Pentagon while Vice President Vance will be in New York. It's 1:34. An Alexandria woman is facing charges for allegedly assaulting two children at a daycare facility in McLean where she worked as a teacher. Fairfax County police detectives were sent to the Foz Creative Education Learning Center on Old Meadow Road for a report of an assault on Thursday. Detectives determined that 61-year-old Wafa Abdelhafiz Abdullah forcefully pushed a 2-year-old boy to the floor and struck another 2-year-old in the head with an open hand. Detectives charged her with 2 counts of misdemeanor assault and battery. She's been released on a summons. Police in the Victim Services Division would like to speak with anyone who may have information about this case or others that are possibly related. The Trump administration has not pulled back on its efforts to deport immigrants from the U.S., including a vocal supporter of the president.
19: DHS tells us that controversial right-wing provocateur Milo Yiannopoulos, a British citizen, is now in ICE detention after his arrest in New Orleans after overstaying his visa. A former high-profile Trump supporter, he is now awaiting deportation.
1: That's ABC Chief Justice correspondent Pierre Thomas. The leader of the Seneca Nation in upstate New York is criticizing President Trump's decision to rename Lake Ontario as Lake America. J. Conrad Seneca is calling for Trump's order to be rescinded and for the longtime name of Lake Ontario to remain.
20: He has to be better than that. He has to be at a higher level. He has to be able to do what a president is supposed to do and utilize diplomacy in these times to try to get to the table and to hammer out agreements if that's what they're looking for.
1: Icelanders head to the polls today in a referendum that could reopen the country's long-shelved bid to join the European Union.
21: Voters are not deciding whether to join the EU outright. They're deciding whether to restart membership talks more than a decade after talks were suspended. Supporters say closer ties with Europe could bring greater economic and geopolitical security. Opponents warn negotiations could threaten Iceland's sovereignty, especially its control over lucrative fishing grounds. A yes vote would reopen negotiations, though the latest polling shows the no side with a narrow lead. Jeff Manasso, Fox News.
1: Coming up after traffic and weather in Money News, what happens to Dolly Parton's business empire now after her death? It's 1:36.
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4: It's 1:38. Traffic and weather on WTOP to Joe Conway in the WTOP Traffic Center.
5: Sandy, we'll start off in Virginia Beltway. Delays on the inner loop, leaving 267, the Dulles Toll Road toward the American Legion Bridge in volume. Volume slowing 66 east through Fair Oaks and through Ballston. Nothing reported in the way. 95 southbound, the ramp to 644 west. Long delays to go onto 644 Old Keene Mill Road westbound because of a crash still in play with police and fire and rescue still there. 95 north slow out of Stafford and stretches towards Springfield with brakes along the way. 340 between Loudoun County, Loudoun Heights, Virginia, and Sandy Hook, Maryland. That bridge reopened following some earlier police activity. 50 east out of Clark County into Loudoun County. The crash after the Shenandoah River was blocking the left lane. In Maryland, the earlier wreck was on the Adelaide to the Baltimore-Worcester Parkway. Some lingering delays, but we're told most of the activity has been cleared. 50 westbound, still slow across Kent Island and Kent Narrows, trying to get toward the Chesapeake Bay Bridges with the crash near Route 8. Still there along the right. 50 was slow both ways to go north on I-97. It's volume for you there. Nothing reported to block. Here's a message from Mad Drunk, and drug driving victims are not alone. 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I'm Joe Conway. Next traffic coming up in about 10 minutes.
4: 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Here's AccuWeather meteorologist Heather Zayer.
6: Sunny to partly cloudy this afternoon. We'll continue to have a nice first half of the weekend as the low humidity sticks around, high 86. Mainly clear with a low of 69 degrees tonight, and then tomorrow turns hot and more humid. We'll have sun and some clouds again, but with a late day or early evening thunder shower in the area, highs will be near 90. Dry Monday, partly sunny, hot, and humid with a high of 92. For WTOP, I'm meteorologist Heather Zayer.
4: Checking area temperatures, all up in the 80s now. It's 80 degrees in Rockville, 81 in Ashburn, 81 in Fort Washington at 140. Money news on WTOP with John Tarrett.
7: Dolly Parton's legacy is set to live on well beyond her music, with the country superstar's wide-ranging business empire continuing after her death at the age of 80. Parton built a portfolio stretching from Dollywood, which brings in over $500 million in revenue every year, by the way, and entertainment projects, on to food, coffee, and pet products, including her Doggy Parton line of dog treats. Her Broadway musical, Dolly, a True Original Musical, is also moving ahead. The show is scheduled to begin previews in December, with its official opening set for January the 19th, which would have been Dolly Parton's 81st birthday. Parton had reportedly worked with her team on plans designed to keep her creative and business ventures going for years after her death. It means Dolly's influence, from Broadway to theme parks, music, and even dog treats, is likely to remain a major business story for years to come. For WTOP News, I'm John Tarrett.
4: It's 1:41. Meta is set to release new restrictions for teens using Facebook and Instagram as part of an $18 billion settlement focusing on kids addicted to the internet.
8: Child safety advocates say this is a significant step in the right direction, but others are saying this equates to merely a slap on the wrist and a rounding error for a company this size. Meta will have to build new default limits directly into Facebook and Instagram, including how long teenagers can use them, when they can access them, and even what they see on their feeds. Users 13 to 17 years old will default to a combined 2-hour daily limit across Facebook and Instagram, and a parent has to approve any less restrictive setting. Most of the apps will also be blocked from midnight to 6 a.m. and push notifications muted during school hours. hours. Meta will also interrupt long scrolling sessions with pauses and reminders. Like and reaction counts will be hidden by default, and cosmetic surgery filters will be disabled. And teenagers will get the option of a chronological feed instead of one personalized by Meta's algorithm.
9: This is a significant victory for families across the country, for parents, for children.
10: These changes are not only going to help reduce harms for our kids' mental health online, but I hope they can set a new standard for the entire industry.
8: The main agreement covers 47 states, Washington, D.C., and three U.S. territories, with Meta paying roughly $17 billion over 10 years. And Texas reached a separate settlement worth more than $1 billion, bringing Meta's combined state settlements to more than $18 billion. Meta continues to deny any wrongdoing, and the agreement does not include an admission of liability. Meta is publicly calling on TikTok, YouTube, and Snapchat to adopt similar restrictions, arguing that protections like this only work if kids don't simply hop to another app. For News Nation, I'm Anna Koyman.
4: Coming up on WTOP, a review of the new movie, The Dog Stars. More news in 90 seconds.
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4: It's 1:45. I'm Sandy Kozel. Thanks for being with us. New at the movies this weekend, The Dog Stars, a post-apocalyptic sci-fi movie directed by Ridley Scott.
18: So what'd you do before the world ended?
19: I was kissing my wife, playing with my dog, wondering every day how I got so lucky.
4: Christian Toto, host of the Hollywood and Toto podcast, talked about this movie with WTOP's Juan Herrera.
20: Director Ridley Scott is famous for so many great movies, including Alien and Blade Runner, but he's still going strong in his late 80s. Doesn't show any signs of slowing down, but the quality of his recent work is certainly slowing down a bit, and I think The Dog Stars is a perfect example. It's a post-apocalyptic story about a virus that wipes out most of humanity, and then you've got a bunch of survivors, including Jacob Elordi and Josh Brolin, trying to just figure out where to go in the society, who they can bond with, and who's to be afraid of, because there are some people that aren't too kind in this brand new world. It's a great setup, and there are some interesting scenes for sure, but the story doesn't really hold together. There are some interesting moments, but the flow of the story doesn't quite hold together, and some scenes late in the movie actually had me laughing out loud, and that was not the intended result. So a mixed bag here. I don't think Scott's capable of making a very bad film, but certainly not one of his best with The Dog Stars.
21: Christian, you also saw Buddy, a horror comedy
1: based on a fictional 90s kids TV show. What did you think of this one?
20: It's basically kind of a spinoff of Barney and Friends. It's a movie that pretends there's a different kind of show. It's called It's Buddy, and it's got this guy in a stuffed outfit, and he's got these little kids around. They're singing songs and sending messages and, you know, sharing ways to get along and all these sort of sweet and treacly things that we see from Barney and similar shows. But the main character here, Buddy, he's got a mean streak, and when things go south, well, blood will be shed. So it's a horror comedy, really poking fun at kids' quality entertainment, and it's very inventive and clever to a point, but it really runs out of imagination midway through. So it was a bit of a frustrating experience. You can kind of admire the ingenuity and the inventiveness of the story, and in an age where there's so many reboots, hey, this is a really original, clever spin on a typical horror movie, but it doesn't all hold together as well. There are some laughs to be had and some creepy sequences, but Buddy doesn't really fulfill its promise in the end.
1: And you also saw Coyote versus Acme, a movie featuring the Looney Tunes characters. The movie was originally shelved by Warner Brothers, but now it's coming out after a lot of public outcry. What did you think of this one?
20: Yeah, that's the biggest head scratcher in quite some time. Warner Brothers said, we're not going to go with this movie. We're not going to put it out there. And, you know, they didn't exactly say why, but they, you know, you have to assume that it wasn't very good. But, you know, it's got some big stars, John Cena, Will Forte, and some others. And then you watch the film, and it's perfectly charming. It's Wile E. Coyote suing Acme, the company that supplies him all those things that he's trying to get the Roadrunner with. And of course, they all blow up in his face, often literally. So it's one of those Roger Rabbit mashups with real people and animation. The visuals are great. It's quirky. It's funny. You know, sometimes these kinds of movies are best in smaller doses. There's a reason why the Bugs Bunny shorts were about 12 minutes or so. But overall, this is engaging. It's fun. It's clever. 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
4: 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Traffic and weather on WTOP to Joe Conway in the traffic center.
5: Sandy, will start off in Maryland where they're looking for a crash on the outer loop near the Baltimore-Washington Parkway. This is new. The older crash has been cleared. This is a new one. They're actually calling it a little closer to Kenilworth Avenue. Watch for the response heading there now. Elsewhere, Maryland, Baltimore-Washington Parkway northbound slowing through 450 toward the Capitol Beltway, then briefly near Powder Mill. 50 was slow both ways to go north on I-97 volume. 50 west was slow, Kent Narrows, to the crash near Route 8 with the police activity still on the right side. Virginia Beltway delays on the inner loop from 267 toward the Legion Bridge. 95 south Springfield, the ramp to 644 west, they were dealing with a crash along the right. 95 north slowing in stretches out of Stafford towards Springfield with brakes along the way. 395 northbound slows into the district across the inbound 14th Street Bridge. That is volume in the district. On New York Avenue, westbound, the crash reported near North Capitol Street appears to be along the right side of the roadway from what we understand. WTOP traffic is brought to you by Jiffy Lube. Need a fast, easy oil change? Jiffy does it. Come in for a 15-minute oil change. No appointment needed. I'm Joe Conway, and I'll have your next report in about 10 minutes.
4: To AccuWeather meteorologist Heather Zaire.
6: We've had nice weather so far today, and that's going to continue this afternoon. We'll have sunshine and occasional cloudiness, and the humidity is going to stay nice and low. Our high of 86 degrees is pretty typical for the end of August. We'll drop down to 69 degrees with a mainly clear sky tonight, and then tomorrow is hot, and it ends up more humid as well, with sun and some clouds and a high near 90. Some places will also have a late day or early evening thunder shower. Partly sunny on Monday, hot and humid with a high of 92. And then as we head into September on Tuesday, it's going to be hot and humid. Sunshine and a high of 96 on Tuesday, high 99, and partly sunny on Wednesday. For WTOP, I'm meteorologist Heather Zaire.
4: 81 degrees in Manassas. 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
4: At 1:52, deliberations in the Lindsay Clancy trial over the murders of her three children are suspended for the weekend. Her defense says she was suffering from postpartum psychosis when she killed the children. Prosecutors say she knew what she was doing. ABC's Deborah Roberts is following the trial in Plymouth, Massachusetts.
24: Clancy's defense arguing that the former labor and delivery nurse was over-medicated, misdiagnosed, and in the grip of postpartum psychosis when she strangled 5-year-old Cora, 3-year-old Dawson, and 8-month-old Callan. But prosecutors countering that Clancy meticulously planned the murders, mapping out how long her husband would be out of the house.
25: Like broken toys.
4: The 12 jurors, 9 women and 3 men, are not deciding if Clancy killed the children in 2023, but if she is criminally responsible. Attorneys for Brian Koberger, who pleaded guilty to stabbing 4 University of Idaho students to death in 2022, now wants the judge in that case thrown off the case.
26: Gregory Roush, who is Brian Koberger's court-appointed lawyer, has filed a motion to have Judge Stephen Hippler taken off the case for several reasons, including the fact that he already proceeded over Koberger's original criminal case and during sentencing made statements such as publicly questioning whether Koberger is capable of speaking the truth. Koberger pleaded guilty to the murders in July of 2025 and in doing so received 4 life sentences without the possibility of parole, removing the chance of the death penalty. But Koberger is now seeking to withdraw the guilty plea in hopes of getting a new trial, claiming he received bad legal advice from his former lawyers. Kevin Uretsky, Fox News.
4: Apple TV is rising prices.
27: Apple TV is raising its prices. The tech giant is bumping prices up $2, which will cost consumers $14.99 per month, while the annual plan rises by $20 to $119 a year. The price increase is effective immediately for new subscribers. Apple is also raising the price of its Apple One individual plan by $2, which bundles Apple TV with Apple Music, Arcade, cloud storage, and other features. Apple is bolstering its offerings by getting into live sports, having landed the U.S. rights to F1, and it's focusing on originals, largely foregoing library content. Its shows include The Studio, Widow's Bay, Severance, Pluribus, and Shrinking. Michelle Polino, Fox News.
4: 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Here's Steve Dresner.
28: Sandy College football action from Dublin, Ireland. They're just about to get the third quarter started. North Carolina leading TCU 12-10. Coming up at 3 o'clock, 14th-ranked USC hosting San Jose State. Then at 3:30, NC State travels to Charlottesville. They'll take on Virginia. And then tonight at 7:30, some national exposure for the Howard Bison. They will face Alabama A&M. That game will be held in Atlanta. Check it out on ABC TV. And also, check out Dave Preston's picks for opening week of the college football season over on the sports page at WTOP.com. Click on College Sports, then Presto's Picks. Baseball action a little bit later on this afternoon. Game 2 of the 4-game series between the Nats and the Marlins. Kate Cavalli gets a start on the mound for the Nats. That'll be a 4:05 start on 1500 a.m. American League action. O's are out west. They're in Sacramento tonight. They'll take on the A's at 10:05. MLS soccer action this evening. D.C. United returning to the pitch. They'll host LAFC. A 7:30 start at Audi Field. Golf action. The PGA Tour playoffs are in Atlanta. Well, it's a tour championship. Entering today's round, Victor Hovland and Ryan Gerard sit atop the leaderboard at 10 under par. Steve Dresner, WTOP Sports.
4: Thank you, Steve. Coming up on WTOP, President Trump says a new oil deal with Venezuela will substantially lower gas prices in the U.S. Analysts say not so fast. Traffic and weather in 60 seconds.
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4: Traffic and weather on WTOP to Joe Conway in the Traffic Center.
5: Sandy, the top incidents we are following here in the WTOP Traffic Center include the Virginia Beltway delays on the Interloop from 267 toward the Legion Bridge. 95 North slows out of Quantico and stretches towards Springfield with brakes. Maryland-Baltimore to Parkway slowing northbound through Greenbelt. I-97 northbound delays leaving Route 50 in volume. 50 West, Queen Anne's County. The delays near Kent Narrows take you toward the crash near Route 8, still there on the right. District crash reported on New York Avenue was westbound near North Capitol Street along the right. The WTOP Traffic Center is presented by Window Nation. 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I'm Joe Conway. Next traffic coming up in about 10 minutes.
4: Now to AccuWeather meteorologist Heather Zayer.
6: We've got a nice start to the weekend going on. We'll continue to have low humidity with sun and some clouds this afternoon. High 86. Mainly clear with a low of 69 tonight. More humid tomorrow with a late day or early evening thundershower. High 90 degrees. For WTOP, I'm meteorologist Heather Zayer.
4: It is 80 degrees in Upper Marlboro, 82 in Woodbridge, 83 in Washington at 159.
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4: Good afternoon. I'm Sandy Kozell. Coming up,
9: no arrest yet in a mass shooting in D.C. This is Kyle Cooper.
4: The death toll is rising in Nepal.
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11: Where the Virginia families wait for word from Nepal. I'm Jimmy Alexander.
12: Helping the region's youngest patients using robotic technology. I'm Jose Oman.
4: And more on the life and legacy of Dolly Parton. It's 2 o'clock.
25: From ABC News, I'm Mike Dubusky. The death toll from this week's flooding in the Himalayas has risen again, now standing at 682. Thousands remain missing, including at least 90 Americans. And as rescue crews continue to comb through the debris, stories of survival are emerging.
29: It just came like a roar. It sucked a bunch of buses, SUVs, people, the base camp, everything.
30: Anjana Raja and her husband are from Northern California. They were on one of the buses at the border checkpoint when the rushing water, ice, mud, and debris wiped out entire villages. Raja says there was no time to think. She grabbed her husband and ran.
25: ABC's Michelle Franzen. President Trump announcing a new deal with Venezuela overnight, which would have the U.S. take control of oil reserves in that country. But Gas Buddy's Patrick DeHaan says there's reason to be skeptical.
31: These proven oil reserves were calculated under Hugo Chavez decades ago, and the numbers may not be consistent with reality. In addition, after that, U.S. oil companies, other global oil companies may get involved, but they still need to spend billions of dollars to get that oil to the surface, where it becomes more valuable.
25: Even still, the president says the deal will help lower gas prices here in the U.S. Yesterday, Fed Chair Kevin Warsh says costs remain up across the board. ABC's Andrew Dimbert.
0: Chairman Warsh did express some optimism about the economy, citing solid consumer spending and a steady job market. But bottom line, even if the economy is holding up, if inflation and energy prices stay elevated, the Fed is signaling it may not be done fighting those rising prices, which could mean higher interest rates.
25: And Ukrainian President Volodymyr Zelensky called displacement of an ammunition depot near residences west of Kyiv terrible negligence and is now calling for an investigation into how the munitions got there. This after a Russian airstrike overnight that killed 37 people and sparked a major fire. 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
1: It is 2:02 on your Saturday afternoon, the last weekend of August. Sunshine, 80 degrees, the highs in the 80s today. Good afternoon to you. I'm Ralph Fox. Top stories we're following at this hour. The aftermath of last night's deadly shooting in Northeast D.C. that left one man dead, three others hurt. We get the latest from WTOP's Carl Cooper.
7: The only lead police have released in the case is they are looking for a silver Honda Accord that was seen in the area at the time of the shooting here in the 6200 block of Dick Street in Northeast. One man died and three others were injured. This all happened just 50 feet or so from a daycare. Kids and staff sheltered inside for hours after that shooting. Parents could not come and get their kids. One mom leaving with her toddler told us it was a scary afternoon. Investigators remained on the scene late into the evening last night, checking out 25 to 30 shell casings and other evidence on the street, as well as bagging up and removing other items. In Northeast, Kyle Cooper, WTOP News.
1: The scenes from the Nepal-China border have been devastating in the wake of catastrophic flooding that has left thousands unaccounted for. That heartache is having a direct impact on our area, where Virginia Congressman Suhas Subramaniam says local families are waiting for answers about loved ones. WTOP's Jimmy Alexander tells us how many from the D.C. region may be caught up in that disaster.
13: We believe around 10 Northern Virginia U.S. citizens are missing right now.
14: And five of them live in the congressman's 10th district, which covers Loudoun and parts of Prince William and Fairfax counties.
13: It's just so heartbreaking. You see a loved one go on this, you know, spiritual pilgrimage, beautiful mountains, thinking everything will be okay.
14: The congressman has spoken to their families, and he says they're holding out hope.
13: A matter of finding their loved ones rather than the worst case scenario.
14: The congressman told WTOP that the U.S. government has offered to help with the response, providing technical assistance along with search and rescue equipment.
13: Keep them in your prayers because we are hoping for the best.
14: Jimmy Alexander, WTOP News.
1: A 73-year-old D.C. woman will spend 15 years in prison for what prosecutors called a more than $400,000 investment scam targeting a Montgomery County man she met on an online dating site. We get that story from WTOP's Alan Etter.
15: Janie Sears was sentenced in Montgomery County Circuit Court to 20 years, all but 15 suspended. She will also serve 5 years of supervised probation and was ordered to pay more than $406,000 in restitution at a rate of $10,000 a month after her release. Prosecutors say Sears met the victim, a federal employee in his 50s, in 2019 through a dating website and eventually moved into his Silver Spring home. They say Sears later convinced him to invest in a pool she claimed would buy Pfizer stock and help him become financially independent. But prosecutors say the investment pool never existed. Instead, Sears deposited the money into her own personal accounts. Sears was convicted last month following a two-day trial. Alan Etter, WTOP News.
1: Over the years, hospitals have used automated technology to help produce quicker lab results for adult patients. Now D.C. is home to the first hospital in the nation to have similar equipment to process labs quicker for kids. We get that story from WTOP's Jose Umana.
18: The new automated laboratory testing line at Children's National in D.C. works like a conveyor belt. Dr. Megan Delaney.
19: It moves the sample directly to where it needs to go, and it immediately begins to be tested.
18: The automated lab performs 100 of the most common tests, from examining a child's sodium levels to checking their thyroid.
19: The line right now in its current state can do 1,800 tests an hour.
18: As the lab provides faster results, doctors can prescribe treatments to their patients quicker. The technology also frees up laboratory staff to focus on more complex testing.
19: This machine lets the standard work happen very seamlessly.
18: Jose Umana, WTOP News.
1: It is 2:06. The last three Confederate statues remaining on Virginia's Capitol grounds in Richmond have now been removed. Work crews took down monuments yesterday honoring Stonewall Jackson, former Governor William Extra Billy Smith, and Confederate physician Hunter Holmes McGuire. That move follows a budget measure approved earlier this year by state lawmakers. Supporters say the statues represented an outdated tribute to slavery and the Confederacy as well, while critics argue the removal erases history. State officials say the monuments have been donated to the Shenandoah Valley Battlefields Foundation, which will determine where they're displayed next. Coming up on WTOP, are you ready for a foldable iPhone? Traffic and weather in about 60 seconds.
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1: 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Traffic and weather at WTOP. Joe Conway in the traffic center.
20: Ralph, we'll start off in Virginia on the Capitol Beltway looking for a crash on the inner loop near 236 Little River Turnpike, Annandale. Not sure what they found just yet. If you go on up the Beltway, you'll track a delay from 267 in volume toward the American Legion Bridge. Other side, other way, out of loop crash reported near Route 50, Arlington Boulevard. Units are responding to check it out. In Fairfax on 236 Main Street, report of a crash near 123. In Springfield, 95 southbound, the ramp to 644 west, still dealing with that stalled vehicle. You're getting by with a delay. 95 north delays out of Stafford and stretches towards Springfield. 395 northbound at the 14th Street Bridge, the crash activity was along the left. In Maryland, no reports of any major problems on the Capitol Beltway for you. On 50, both ways to go north of 97, the earlier delays for you have cleared. It was volume. 50 west is still jammed, though, out of Kent Narrows, most of the way toward the Chesapeake Bay Bridges, where there was a crash near Route 8. At last report, still there on the right side of the roadway. District side on New York Avenue, westbound near North Capitol Street, dealing with a crash. You were getting by, staying to the left. WTOP traffic is brought to you by Fitzgerald. 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I'm Joe Conway. We'll have another traffic report in about 10 minutes.
1: Now look at your forecast. Here's AccuWeather meteorologist Heather Zaire.
6: This afternoon will bring low humidity with sun and intervals of clouds. We'll have a nice start to the weekend with a high of 86. Mainly clear with a low of 69 tonight. Then we top out near 90 tomorrow. It'll be hot and more humid with sun and some clouds. There'll even be a late day or early evening thundershower in the area. Partly sunny, hot, and humid for Monday. The high on Monday will be 92 degrees. For WTOP, I'm meteorologist Heather Zaire.
1: 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Here's John Terrett.
21: Apple is set to hold its next major launch event on September the 9th at its headquarters in Cupertino in California. Analysts expect the company to unveil its latest iPhones and Apple Watches, with particular attention on the possibility of Apple's first ever folding iPhone. The event will also mark the first major product launch under the new CEO, John Ternus. Ternus, by the way, joined Apple in 2001 after working as a mechanical engineer. He rose through hardware engineering, becoming vice president in 2013 and senior vice president in 2020. 2021. He's overseen major products, including the iPad, AirPods, iPhone, and Mac. Investors and consumers and Apple fans will be watching closely for details on the new devices, pricing, and availability as Apple looks to maintain momentum in its flagship product lines. The September the 9th event is expected to be one of the technology industry's biggest showcases of the fall. For WTOP News, I'm John Turrett.
1: 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It's 2:11.
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9: This is Bishop Michael Burbage of the Catholic Diocese of Arlington. 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
1: Me back to where they came from and told their story and shared it with the world. I've always been told, don't ever meet your heroes because you'll be disappointed. That was not the case here. Her sincerity was genuine. Her gracious and charitable giving was limitless. And what a storyteller. And what was amazing to me was, you know, you just said it, how she made you feel. It's not just me, but everybody. She was brutally honest, self-effacing. The jokes she made all the time were about herself. And yet the talent that she had in everything she ever touched, and then the charitable donations that she did that really were not heralded. She was giving away millions of books to school children to encourage reading. She donated to causes that in many cases would get you a red state or a blue state angry. But you know what? She did it with her heart, and she did it to help people. And the most amazing thing was that she and I, you know, she took me by the hand. We walked into the Grand Ole Opry. We walked to the Ryman Auditorium. And then we walked into the Country Music Hall of Fame, and she insisted I sing a duet with her, just the two of us. And the name of the song was, you probably know the song, Will the Circle Be Unbroken? And I got halfway through it, and she came over and put her head in my arms and said, you sure ain't no singer. And once again, as always, she was right. But the point is, when we're going to listen in the next days and weeks and months ahead to hear of her unbelievable acts that people didn't even know about, and that legacy is going to continue, and that circle will never be broken.
2: Now, there are going to be a lot of folks interested once again in traveling to Dollywood in the mountains of East Tennessee. What about traveling to Dollywood? What should we know? What about Gatlinburg? What about that area? Talk about that experience.
1: Well, you know, I used to be somewhat elitist about going to Dollywood, not having been there. And I have to tell you, she did it right. This wasn't some tacky theme park. She really put her energy into making it real, whether it was even the display of all of her costumes and her wigs. You know, she used to laugh. I said, you know, how long does it take you to do your hair every morning? She says, I don't know. I'm never there when they do it. And so you had all of that there. Plus, people forget, she wasn't just a singer. She wrote more than 3,000 songs. Nobody has that body of work. And remember, they wanted to induct her in the Rock and Roll Hall of Fame, and she turned them down. And finally, every other artist said, no, you have to do it. She reluctantly agreed, but boy, did she deserve it.
3: Again, that's CBS travel editor Peter Greenberg. Vaping may not be the cigarette alternative that many believe it is.
4: Important to understand, nicotine in and of itself is not good for our health, and it can be severely harmful, and it's highly addictive. And some of these vapes have enough nicotine to accommodate up to 20 cigarettes. And I think that type of understanding is not known because it's so easy to use. Also, when you're using nicotine, there's a risk of inhaling irritants like fine metals, fine particles, and chemicals that are in the aerosol. So it's so important to understand that although it might not be as risky as a combustible traditional cigarette, there are still true risks that can affect your health.
3: That's ABC medical correspondent Dr. Darian Sutton. It is 2:17. A look at the top stories we're following for you here at WTOP. New Fed Chair Kevin Warsh sends a blunt message about the economy. Also, dozens of people killed this morning as Russia launches new airstrikes in Kyiv. Stay with us for full details on these stories and more in the minutes ahead. Traffic and weather. 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
5: Ralph, in Virginia, they found the crash on the inner loop, your 236, the Little River Turnpike there in Annandale, blocking the two left lanes. You're getting by to the right. Your delay's beginning after you leave the Springfield Interchange. You're jammed on the brakes before you get to Braddock Road. Stay to the right, then on up the Beltway, you'll slow, leaving 267 in volume toward the American Legion Bridge. In Fairfax City, 236, Main Street eastbound, your 123, that crash was along the right. On 95 northbound, delays out of Stafford in stretches towards Springfield, waiting for the easy pass lanes to flip. 395 northbound crash at the 14th Street Bridge blocks the left side. 50 east out of Clark County into Loudoun, the crash up to the Shenandoah River still there along the left. In Maryland, 50 westbound, leaving Kent Narrows, you're slow toward Route 8's crash along the right side of the roadway. Nothing but volume at this point really to get by, just some rubbernecking delays in addition. Beltway is in pretty good shape through Montgomery, Prince George's counties. No complications reported on 270 or 95. Baltimore-Washington Parkway slowing southbound and stretches from Jessup toward, call it 32 and the NSA. Northbound delays brief near the Powder Mill Road. Traffic brought to you by Audible, making traffic less.

0: 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Audible stories that speak to you. I'm Joe Conway. Next traffic coming up in about 10 minutes.
1: Now look at your weather forecast. Here's AccuWeather meteorologist Heather Zaire.
2: We've had a beautiful start to the weekend so far. That continues this afternoon. We'll have low humidity with sun and occasional cloudiness. The high will be 86, which is pretty typical for the end of August. Tonight will be mainly clear. We'll drop down to 69 degrees, and then we'll turning hotter and more humid tomorrow. We'll have sun and some clouds again with a high near 90, but there'll also be a late day or early evening thunder shower in the area. Partly sunny, hot, and humid with a high of 92 on Monday. Day, and then a good deal of sunshine for Tuesday. Another hot and humid day to kick off September. Our high will be 96, not far from the record. Hot and humid, high 99 Wednesday. For WTOP, I'm meteorologist Heather Zaire.
1: It is 79 degrees in Gaithersburg, 83 in Arlington, 83 in Lanham as well. 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Coming up on WTOP, a common virus may be killing fish in South Africa. More news in about 90 seconds.
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1: It is 2:22. Masses of sardines have washed up dead or dying in South Africa. Scientists are investigating whether a herpes virus detected in the fish is responsible.
6: It's the first time that the PHV virus has been identified in sardines off South Africa. That virus was linked to two mass sardine deaths in Australia in the 1990s. It causes inflammation and thickening of sardines' gills, which interferes with their oxygen intake. PHV is a fish virus and poses no known risk to humans, say South African environmental officials. They say it doesn't mean healthy sardines caught commercially or canned sardine products are unsafe to eat.
1: That is ABC's Chuck Severton. It is 2:23.
7: A single tick bite can change the way you eat. Experts at the American Medical Association warn that alpha-gal syndrome, an allergy that can develop after a bite from a Lone Star tick, causes the immune system to react to a sugar found in beef, pork, and lamb. Symptoms like hives, stomach pain, nausea, vomiting, diarrhea, or trouble breathing can show up to 2 to 6 hours after a bite. But after weeks or even months, some people suddenly find they're allergic to red meat. And for some, the reaction can be so severe, it becomes life-threatening. If you develop a rash, severe stomach pain, or nausea a few hours after eating red meat, especially if you've had a recent tick bite, tell your doctor. There's no cure for alpha-gal. Treatment focuses on avoiding any foods that trigger symptoms, though some people do improve over time, especially if they avoid more tick bites. The AMA says the best defense is to prevent tick bites in the first place by using insect repellent, wearing long sleeves and pants, and doing a head-to-toe body check after spending time outdoors. With this Medical Minute, I'm Lionel Moyes.
1: It is 2:24. The jury in the Lindsey Clancy murder trial returns Monday to continue deliberations. They met for about 10 hours so far. We get the latest from News Nation's Elizabeth Vargas.
8: In their first full day of deliberations, the jury of 9 women and 3 men were specifically focused on 2 key areas of physical evidence presented in court. One of them, the bloody knife that Clancy used to slash her wrists and her throat before then jumping out of a second-story window in a failed suicide attempt after the murders. And the other, jurors asked to see 2 bags of prescription pills and bottles, all found in Clancy's home.
1: Clancy facing murder charges after the deaths of her 3 kids. Defense attorneys have said she was in a postpartum psychosis, but prosecutors say she is criminally responsible. Sports now on WTOP, brought to you by Amentum, delivering advanced solutions for space and defense. Here's Steve Dressler.
9: You know, it hasn't been very good news about food and all sardines and so on. Let's go back to talking about Gray's Papaya Hot Dogs. Oh, yeah. Will you please? Let's start with college football from Dublin, Ireland. They're in the third quarter with North Carolina on top of TCU. 15-10 coming up at 3 o'clock, 14th-ranked USC hosting San Jose State. 3:30, NC State travels to Charlottesville to meet Virginia. Now, tonight at 7:30, the Howard Bison will take on Alabama A&M. It's a neutral site game. They'll play this in Atlanta and show nationally on ABC. And don't forget to check out Dave Preston's picks for the opening week of college football over at the sports page at WTOP.com. Click on College Sports and then Presto's Picks. Baseball, we have game 2 of this 4-game series coming up later on today at Nats Park between the Marlins and Nationals. Kate Cavalli on the mound for the Nats. That will be a 4:05 start on 1500 AM. American League action later on tonight. Orioles are at Sacramento to take on the A's. That will be a 10:05 start. Little League World Series from Williamsport, Pennsylvania. The international title game, they're currently in the 6th inning. Curaçao shutting out Japan 4-0. U.S. title game to follow roughly around 3:30. Hamilton, Ohio will take on Henderson, Nevada. Steve Dresner, WTOP Sports.
1: Steve, I got to tell you, 2 francs, as they call them in New York, 2 hot dogs.
9: 75 cents each, right?
1: The 2 dogs, 2 dogs and a drink are $7.50 now. So it's
9: it went up.
1: Still.
9: Sauerkraut or no kraut?
1: I'm not a kraut guy.
9: Oh, come on, loaded on chili kraut. Come on. Then followed by brioski. I'll pay.
1: There you go. I'm in. Thank you, sir.
9: You got it.
1: It is 2:27 coming up after traffic and weather. We get some information, some interesting information on the economy from the new chair of the Federal Reserve. We'll keep you up to date there.
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1: It is 2:29. traffic and weather at WTOP. Joe Conway in the traffic center.
0: Ralph, the top things we're following here in the WTOP traffic center include that Virginia Beltway crash. It was on the inner loop near 236 Annandale. They moved everything over to the right shoulder. You're still jammed out of Springfield and Braddock Road trying to get there, but ahead of you, all of your lanes are available. Fairfax crash was on 236 eastbound near 123 on Main Street heading toward Chainbridge Road, staying to the left to get by. District crash was on New York Avenue westbound near North Capitol Street. At last report, you're still getting by staying to the left in a single file. WTOP traffic is brought to you by Allstate, where you could easily save money on home insurance and also get quality protection. Check Allstate first for a quote. You're in good hands with Allstate. I'm Joe Conway. Your next traffic report coming up in about 10 minutes.
1: 82 degrees in Reston, Bethesda at 83, the National Mall at 82 as well. It's 2:30.
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1: Oh, good afternoon to you. I'm Ralph Fox. Anna Golden is our producer. Top stories we're following for you in this first major speech since becoming Fed chair.
18: ABC News, I'm Mike.
1: Kevin Warsh delivers a blunt warning on the economy, saying inflation is not slowing fast enough and signaling an interest rate hike is not off the table.
19: The national average for a gallon of gas now at about $4.06, roughly 86 cents higher than a year ago. In states like California and Washington, well above $5 a gallon. And as the war with Iran drags on, crude oil, the raw material which ultimately becomes the gas Americans buy at the pump, is trading for $83 a barrel, 17% higher since the start of the war. And groceries are up 2.7%. That's more expensive than this time last year.
1: That's ABC's Andrew Dimbert. President Trump, meanwhile, says he has a major deal to procure billions of barrels of oil from Venezuela.
20: President Trump announcing a big oil agreement with Venezuela. He says the deal secures more than 65 billion barrels of the South American country's oil reserves. Trump writing about it on Truth Social, calling it, quote, the biggest oil deal in world history. It comes nearly 9 months after the U.S. captured President Nicolas Maduro during a military raid in Venezuela.
1: That's Fox's Mike Emanuel. The announcement comes as tensions with Iran continue to drive up oil and gas prices. Yesterday marked 6 months since the Middle East war began. 232 unbelievable scenes continue to come from Nepal. This days after a rushing wall of water crashed through. The death toll has risen to more than 600 at last word, with around 3,000 people still unaccounted for, dozens of them Americans. As the search for survivors continues, some who have been rescued are sharing their stories of escape through mud-filled streets. ABC's Britt Clennett has more from Kathmandu.
21: Everyone's seeking.
22: We're hearing incredible stories of survival.
21: You're all scared.
22: American Anjana Raja from Northern California.
21: Like a roll.
22: Remembering the moment she and her husband were inside one of those buses waiting at the border checkpoint.
21: It sucked a bunch of buses, SUVs, people, the base camp, everything. Took it in, turned it all upside down and dumped it into the
22: ground. When the glacier collapsed.
1: And more danger may be lurking in the affected area along the Nepal-China border. A new lake is formed from glaciers melting in the region, and there are fears it could trigger a second round of massive flooding. It is 2:33, now to the ongoing war in Ukraine, where new airstrikes hit this morning in Kyiv. Officials say at least 37 people have been killed in a Russian attack near the Ukrainian capital. The attack is said to have damaged at least 50 residential buildings and sparked a large fire. This marks the third straight day of air raids there. And the self-proclaimed right-wing agitator finds himself in ICE custody today.
23: Milo Yiannopoulos has been detained by Immigration and Customs Enforcement, according to an ICE detention database. That database lists him as a citizen of the United Kingdom and says he is currently in ICE custody. It does not specify, however, though, where he is being held or why he was detained, but we can tell you that Yiannopoulos rose to prominence as a contributor at the conservative site Breitbart. He's been criticized for comments described as racist and anti-Semitic and was even banned from entering the nation of Australia for what they call a lack of character. He later worked on the short-lived presidential campaign of rapper Kanye West.
1: That's ABC's Kyra Phillips. Meanwhile, the Trump administration's deportation efforts have been ramping up in recent weeks. ICE is adding to their force by using more technology As ABC Chief Justice Correspondent Pierre Thomas explains,
2: ICE is now putting in a $2 million order for robot dogs to track and apprehend undocumented migrants. The robots can open doors and are equipped with cameras that can see 360 degrees. They're increasingly being deployed by law enforcement domestically and abroad. They are symbolic of ICE's rapid expansion. The agency recently approving the purchase of so-called shock gloves, which can briefly incapacitate a person, delivering up to 380 volts.
1: Nearly 47,000 people were detained in July. That's the most since October of 2022. Meanwhile, in the Pacific Ocean, more hurricane threats are growing. We get details there from News Nation's Laura Engel.
3: Tropical storms Carina and Lowell are expected to turn into hurricanes over the next few days. Forecasters say Carina is on a potential destructive path to California. Carina is projected to strengthen to a Category 3 hurricane by tomorrow. Meanwhile, Lowell is tracking westward toward Hawaii. The latest forecast shows Lowell becoming a hurricane by Monday.
1: Hawaii, meanwhile, still recovering from the devastation of Hurricane Lala. FEMA announced federal disaster assistance has been made available to the state to help with the cleanup. And authorities in Montgomery County looking into a deadly crash that killed a pedestrian in Gaithersburg. That crash happened just after 8 p.m. Thursday night at North Frederick Avenue and Professional Drive. When officers arrived, they found a man with life-threatening injuries who later died at the scene. The victim's identity has not been released. An investigation is ongoing. And coming up after traffic and weather, a big week ahead on Wall Street. We'll take an inside look. Stay close.
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1: Welcome in. It's 2:38. Traffic and weather getting you around this weekend at WTOP. Joe Conway in the traffic center.
0: Ralph, we'll start off in Virginia on the Interloop. Slow out of the Springfield Interchange up toward Annandale. The crash near 236 confined to the right shoulder now. Lanes available. Some folks may have bailed out to go north on 395. Caught up in a bit of a delay near Edsel Road. If you're driving elsewhere in Virginia on the Beltway, slow on the Interloop, leaving 267 toward the American Legion Bridge. That's volume. 66 East slowing briefly through Fair Oaks and jammed across the Roosevelt Bridge. Nothing reported in the way for you there. 95 northbound, off and on slow, and stretches from Stafford towards Springfield. 395 is jammed northbound, leaving the Pentagon into the district over toward the Case Bridge. Should be volume for you there as well. Maryland, no reports of any Beltway issues. 270, 95, Baltimore-Washita Parkway moving well at last report. 50 in Maryland was slow briefly, leaving Kent Narrows, Kent Island toward the Bay Bridges. The earlier crash near Route 8 cleared. District side on 295 southbound jam, leaving Eastern Avenue toward East Capitol Street. Earlier wreck was New York Avenue westbound near North Capitol Street, and it was along the right. 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I'm Joe Conway. Your next traffic report in about 10 minutes.
1: 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Here's AccuWeather meteorologist Heather Zayer.
6: Sunny to partly cloudy this afternoon. We'll continue to have a nice first half of the weekend as the low humidity sticks around, high 86. Mainly clear with a low of 69 degrees tonight, and then tomorrow turns hot and more humid. We'll have sun and some clouds again, but with a late day or early evening thunder shower in the area, highs will be near 90. Dry Monday, partly sunny, hot, and humid with a high of 92. For WTOP, I'm meteorologist Heather Zayer.
1: A pleasant afternoon here in Friendship Heights, 82 degrees, the Wharf in D.C., Oxon Hill at 85, Sterling checks in at 82. It's 2:40. Money News, now on WTOP, here's John Tarrant.
7: Wall Street heads into next week with investors focused squarely on the U.S. economy and the Federal Reserve. The main event comes on Friday when the August jobs report is released. It's a key test of strength for the labor market and a potential influence on the Fed's next interest rate decision. So you know who will be paying attention to this down on Constitution Avenue. New Fed Chair Kevin Warsh, who last Friday delivered the keynote at the Jackson Hole Symposium in Wyoming. But still with next week, traders will get a look at the latest ISM manufacturing data and job openings figures, the JOLTS report. On the corporate side, earnings are expected to be a bit lighter next week after a busy August. Well, it is August, with Broadcom, Dell, and Lululemon among the companies reporting. And with inflation still running above the Fed's target, investors will be watching Treasury yields and interest rate expectations very closely as the next rate decision creeps ever closer in September. For WTOP News, I'm John Terrett.
1: It is 2:41. An update now on a story we've been following for you here at WTOP. Staff members at the military newspaper Stars and Stripes, who were fired more than a week ago, are now under a temporary restraining order that will allow them to keep their jobs for at least another week. Editor-in-Chief Eric Slavin says he was told he was fired for insubordination, and a separation notice cited a CBS interview where he said hypothetical censorship from the government, the DOD, would be a personal red line. Reporter Laura Corte and publisher Max Lederer were also dismissed. All three filed a lawsuit claiming their firing violates the First Amendment. Politico reports U.S. District Judge Trevor McFadden has set a September 4th date on an injunction that would keep the journalists from being fired while their lawsuit moves forward. And the trial of Lindsay Clancy, who faces murder charges for the strangling deaths of her three young kids, has brought attention to women dealing with postpartum issues. News Nation's Kristen Cole tells us about new legislation introduced in New York.
8: The murder trial of Lindsay Clancy has captured the attention of the nation. A mother of three, according to her attorney, in the grips of postpartum psychosis, strangling her three young children. Her attorney insisting she was failed by a medical system to support her when she clearly needed interventions. It's something this New York mother also experienced after giving birth prematurely to her baby at just 33 weeks.
9: I was in the NICU and the walls began to move and the floor kind of went away. Now looking back, it's clear that that was the first sort of sign of psychosis. He decided to take me to the emergency room because he could not figure out what was wrong.
8: Bridget Maria Chesterton was able to get the mental health intervention she so desperately needed. And Republican Assemblyman Jake Blumenkrantz has sponsored legislation this past spring that would require mothers to be followed for a full year after birth for both their physical and mental wellness.
10: What we're seeing is data that is showing us a waving red flag that we need to change the way we operate postpartum.
11: I hope more than anything that this sounds the alarm bells, both on a societal level, but also on a legislative level. We have a crisis on our hands.
8: The proposed legislation called the Maternal Outcomes Modernization Act, known as the Mom Safety Act, proposes to mandate a screening schedule for physical and mental health following milestones in the year after a mother gives birth, which would reduce preventable deaths by expanding access to mental health and substance use treatment and strengthening care coordination.
1: The law was proposed last spring and is still making its way through the state legislature. It is 4:44. Traffic and, actually not traffic and weather, more news ahead. We'll also tell you about a new apocalyptic survival thriller in theaters this weekend.
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1: 2:46 on your Saturday afternoon. I'm Ralph Fox. Glad to have you along today. Well, Ridley Scott's new survival thriller is new in theaters this weekend. We caught up with QUP of Nerds Rule the World for his review of The Dog Stars.
17: Based on the novel by Peter Heller, it is an epic, beautifully shot, acted film by Ridley Scott. It stars Jacob Elordi, Josh Brolin, and Margaret Qualley, along with Benedict Wong. Set post-apocalypse, you had essentially a plague happen in this time period of this film, and we're now years after, and people are just trying to survive. This film is just really about surviving. What do we do when we've lost everything? We follow Jacob Elordi's character, who is a pilot and is able to travel to get supplies and resources, and is just finding, trying to have his optimism still ticking, even though, you know, he's living in these times. There's a couple of action set pieces here and there, and it's really, from you, the trailers, people are seeing that and maybe thinking that, oh, this is a cool Walking Dead style film. I have to tell you, it's not. It really is a character piece, very well acted and well shot, but that might bore people a little bit. I did see a few heads rolling up to the side at my screening, but I think it's a great film, but again, it's not very action-packed, which might mislead people in a way, but it's a very interesting character piece. It makes me want to dive into the novel by Peter Heller because I feel with the runtime that they had to condense everything into 2.5 hours that it is. So I look forward to reading the book, but well-acted film, but maybe not too solid in that it feels like they pushed everything together and there's not a lot of action for those people that think that that's what they're getting from The Dog Stars.
2: It's no good if the audience is getting restless. All right, next we have an interesting take on the plight of Wile E. Coyote. It's called Coyote versus Acme. What's this?
17: So I was very excited to see this happen, John, because initially Warner Brothers made the film, but then decided to shelve it. So Ketchup Entertainment picked it up, and we're now getting Wile E. Coyote versus Acme. It stars Will Forte, Lana Condor, John Cena. And yeah, it's Wile E. Coyote. He's used all of these Acme products for years to try and catch the Roadrunner, but he failed every time. So it's time to sue the Acme Corporation. So it's a really fun piece in the vein of Who Framed Roger Rabbit for those that grew up in the 80s. I had a lot of fun with it. You'll see a lot of great appearances from all of your favorite characters and how they interact with the human, the live action. It's solid in that vein, especially if you love those characters. Yeah, you'll get a laugh or two with Coyote versus Acme, John.
1: Again, that's Kuyu P talking with our John Aaron. Kuyu with Nerds Rule the World, which previews the latest in film, TV, and streaming. 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It's 2:48. Traffic and weather at WTOP. Joe Conway in the traffic center.
0: Ralph, let's start off in Virginia, where there are some beltway delays on the inner loop out of Springfield toward the crash near Annandale on the right shoulder. And then beyond that, slow again, leaving 123 toward the American Legion Bridge. That in that stretch, you'll find it as a volume delay. 66 going east, you'll slow briefly through Fair Oaks, then briefly through Ballston. Westbound slows to approaching Sycamore Street. On the Beltway, Adel to tracking delays now, leaving the Springfield Interchange in stretches toward the Wilson Bridge. 95, northbound delays in stretches from Quantico toward Springfield with brakes. 395 north slows across the 14th Street Bridge. Maryland Beltway, no reports of any major complications. Interloop briefly slowing approaching Connecticut Avenue. 270, 95, Baltimore-Washington Parkway, no reports of any complications. 50 west, delays are easing out, leaving Kent Narrows onto the Bay Bridges, which are now configured for 3 west and 2 east. District 295 southbound jammed, leaving Burroughs Avenue toward East Capitol Street. Crash on New York Avenue still in play westbound, approaching North Capitol Street. Stay to the left. 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I'm Joe Conway. Next traffic coming up in about 10 minutes.
1: Now your forecast. Here's AccuWeather meteorologist Heather Zayer.
6: We'll have sunshine and some intervals of clouds for this afternoon. Low humidity is going to stick around as well. The high will be 86. We'll have a low of 69 tonight as it's mainly clear. Then it's hot and more humid tomorrow. Sunshine will mix with clouds and will top out near 90. There'll also be a late day or early evening thundershower around. Partly sunny on Monday, hot and humid as well. High on Monday, 92 degrees. For WTOP, I'm meteorologist Heather Zayer.
1: 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Coming up on WTOP.
3: A Maryland court says a former Commanders player is entitled to workers' comp for a training camp injury. I'm Ian Crawford.
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1: It is 2:52. D.C. residents are proving that small changes can add up to a big environmental impact. The Department of Public Works says its network of smart composting bins has now collected more than 1 million pounds of food waste in just a year and a half. Officials say that waste has been diverted from landfills and transformed into compost, reducing emissions and benefiting the environment. The program has grown quickly, with nearly 10,000 people registered to use those bins. Later this year, the city will roll out 20 more across the district. Now a story from our very own Neil Augenstein that may be a good reminder for every pet owner. Neil and his family had a traumatic event recently when junk haulers came to take away old furniture. After a couple of days, they realized one of their two cats was missing. They traced the movers all the way to the transfer station. Not quite sure if the cat was there, but in a series of calls, we were able to locate their beloved Mike several shelters later. Neil had a few takeaways he wanted to share with other pet owners.
22: Try to remain calm and take the steps to try and find your pet. You're going to feel guilty and you're going to feel worried and you're going to think, boy, is this my fault? Post on neighborhood social media pages, call the animal shelter, and of course, microchipping. And just being thankful to the people who daily are compassionate enough to help reunite a scared, confused pet with a scared and worried human.
1: Talk about a cat with nine lives. 2:54, he had a contract to play on the defensive line for the Washington Commanders, but he got injured during training camp. WTOP's Ian Crawford tells us a Maryland appeals court says that player is entitled to workers' comp.
3: Curtis Brooks signed with the Commanders in August of 2023. 3 days later, the defensive lineman ruptured his Achilles tendon during training camp, and he hasn't played in the NFL since. Brooks applied for workers' compensation benefits in Maryland, saying his injury was work-related. Maryland Matters reports that the State Workers' Compensation Commission turned that claim down because the injury happened at the team's training facility in Virginia. But Brooks' attorney sued, saying their client was employed by the team, which plays its home games in Maryland, and he was under an active NFL contract for the 2023 league year. That contract, the lawyers argued, made him an employee of the Commanders, and because he injured himself at training camp, the Achilles injury was work-related. A Commanders official told Maryland Matters that they wouldn't be commenting on the appellate ruling. Ian Crawford, WTOP News.
1: 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Here's Steve Dresner.
7: And Ralph, we'll start with college football from Dublin, Ireland. Currently in the fourth quarter, North Carolina, Bill Belichick leading TCU 15-10. Coming up at the top of the hour, 14th-ranked USC hosting San Jose State. Then at 3:30, NC State travels to Charlottesville to meet Virginia. Tonight of local interest, 7:30 kickoff from Atlanta. Howard Bison taking on Alabama A&M. That game will be seen nationally on ABC. Baseball, we have game two of a four-game series over at Nats Park between the Marlins and Nationals. Kate Cavalli gets a start for the Nats. That will be a 4:05 start over on 1500 AM. American League O's are out west. They'll play tonight at 10:05, taking on the Sacramento A's. Elsewhere in the American League, they're currently in the sixth inning. Red Sox ahead of the Yankees, 2-0. And that's game one of a day-night doubleheader. Social media lighting up big time. Folks, doing a little bit of a challenge. Theoretically, Ralph would love this. You can see three games in the New York metropolitan area. People are, well, doing the challenge, taking in the Yankees first game, then going over to Queens near LaGuardia to Citi Field to watch the Mets play at 4:10, and then going back to Yankee Stadium at 7:15. But we all know how cruel social media can be. Some people are saying the train ride to get to Citi Field to watch the Mets cost more than the ticket itself for the Mets game. So, yeah, it's very cruel. You know that. Social media. So people are like, yeah, we'll just do the day-night doubleheader over at Yankee Stadium. Steve Dresner, WTOP Sports.
1: Steve, thank you. 257 now at WTOP. Coming up, we'll have the latest as the death toll continues to rise in Nepal. Stay close.
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1: 258. Traffic and weather at WTOP, Joe Conway in the traffic center.
0: Off the top incidents we're following in the WTOP traffic center include the Virginia Beltway volume delays on the Adder Loop from the Springfield Interchange and stretches toward the Wilson Bridge. And on the inner loop, you'll slow from Springfield toward the crash due 236, still there on the right. More volume delays beyond that on the inner loop, leaving 267 toward the Legion Bridge. 395 northbound is jammed, leaving the Pentagon up to the 14th Street Bridge and across. Nationals playing over at Nationals Park in about an hour. The WTOP Traffic Center presented by Window Nation. Get half off all window styles now at windownation.com. I'm Joe Conway. Your next traffic report coming up in about 10 minutes.
1: It is 83 degrees in Tysons, 82 in Waldorf, 83 Lafont Plaza.
6: We've got a nice start to the weekend going on. We'll continue to have low humidity with sun and some clouds this afternoon. High 86. Mainly clear with a low of 69 tonight. More humid tomorrow with a late day or early evening thundershower. High 90 degrees. For WTOP, I'm meteorologist Heather Zayer.
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1: A good afternoon to you. I'm Ralph Fox. Coming up,
5: the president is not entitled to this park.
8: Bicyclists do not want Haynes Point. Great again. I'm Jimmy Alexander.
11: Who shot and killed one man and hurt three others in D.C.? This is Kyle Cooper.
12: How new technology is helping a local hospital's youngest patients. I'm Jose Omana.
3: A court rules a former Commanders player is eligible for workers' comp after injuring himself at training camp. I'm Ian Crawford.
1: It's 3 o'clock.
24: From ABC News, I'm Mike Dubusky. The U.S. and Venezuela have struck a deal on oil, which will see the U.S. take majority control of more than 65 billion barrels of oil reserves. A U.S. official says the supply will help fill the U.S. strategic petroleum reserve and, according to President Trump, will lead to substantially lower gas prices. But some analysts say that's not a guarantee. Gas Buddy's Patrick DeHaan.
25: Whenever the U.S. makes a deal like this, first of all, you have to look at Venezuela's constitution, which promises that the natural resources of Venezuela belong to their citizens. And oil companies are going to be looking at this very carefully, because to spend the billions of dollars, they have to have the reliability in what they're about to spend money on. And that's why some oil companies have not yet invested.
24: In Nepal, growing search and rescue efforts as relatives wait for word about missing loved ones after this week's floods. Details from ABC Brick Clenet in Kathmandu.
26: The number of missing people skyrocketing, now nearly 3,000, among those at least 90 Americans, like Siddharth Venkatachalam's family.
27: They were like excited for this trip.
26: He says he spoke with his mother just hours before the flood, but she, her husband and sister are still missing.
24: 675 people are confirmed dead in Nepal, seven more in China. Conservative political commentator Milo Yiannopoulos is now back in the UK after being deported by Immigration and Customs Enforcement. A DHS spokesperson says he chose to overstay his welcome in violation of our country's laws. The jury in Lindsey Clancy's trial went home yesterday with no verdict. Clancy's defense argues she was suffering from postpartum psychosis when she killed her three children in 2023.
28: Passionate voices have surfaced outside this courthouse, some reminding us to remember the young victims, others calling attention to postpartum mental illness. As one advocate told me today, a painful, dark subject has been brought into the light.
24: ABC's Deborah Roberts. You're listening to ABC News.
29: 3:02 on Saturday, August 29th. It's 81 degrees, sunny with low humidity, highs in the mid-80s. Good afternoon, I'm Sandy Kozel with the top local stories we're following this hour. Bicyclists packed Haynes Point today, protesting President Donald Trump's plans for a major renovation of the East Potomac Golf Links to transform it into an 18-hole championship-level course. Some of the protesters tell WTOP's Jimmy Alexander why the park between the Potomac River and Washington Channel is worth saving.
30: My God, it's heaven. If you haven't been out here, come quick.
31: Elizabeth Kiker heads the Washington Area Bicyclists Association, which goes to today's Haynes Point Hoopla 2.0, and she points out that bikers, runners, anglers, birders, and families all share Haynes Point.
30: It's a 3-mile loop that bicyclists love. It is flat. There is very little car traffic.
31: One of Kiker's concerns is how little is known about the plans, which is already the subject of a lawsuit.
30: What we've heard is that there will be a top quality golf course, and the construction will start September 1st.
32: In 1897, Congress decreed that this place would exist for the recreation and pleasure of the people.
31: Alex Rosen had saved the East Poe, the other host of today's event.
32: What we want to say is no. The president is not entitled to this park.
31: From Haynes Point, Jimmy Alexander, WTOP News.
29: D.C. police are still trying to learn who shot and killed a man and wounded three others in a shooting yesterday afternoon in Northeast. Here's WTOP's Kyle Cooper.
11: Investigators remained on the scene in the 6200 block of Dick Street Northeast, right on the border with Prince George's County, late into the evening on Friday. On the street here, 25 to 30 yellow police markers, which usually show the location of bullet shell casings. Police combed through that evidence and bagged up other items. The shooting occurred just 50 feet or so from a daycare center. One mom picking up her toddler was told not to come at the time of the shooting to get her child, but to wait for several hours. The only lead police have released in the case is they are looking for a silver Honda Accord that was seen leaving the scene. In Northeast, Kyle Cooper, WTOP News.
29: And police have just released the name of the victim who died. He is 21-year-old Cortez Lilly of Northeast D.C. Robotic technology has been growing in use over the years. Now one area hospital is adding it to its laboratory. WTOP's Jose Omana reports it's helping provide timely results for the region's youngest patients.
2: The laboratory automation line is, in its simplest terms, kind of like a conveyor belt.
4: That's Dr. Megan Delaney of Children's National Hospital in D.C. The new automated laboratory moves blood work down a track with the help of robotic technology. During the process, a blood sample is processed, tested, and moved down to its next step.
2: If you were to ever get your blood drawn by a doctor's office, maybe the first 100 most common tests are done by this instrument.
4: Delaney says the lab can perform 1,800 tests an hour, helping doctors give their young patients faster diagnoses and treatments.
2: It's a triumph for our patients and our families. Our doctors are very happy because the results are even faster.
4: Jose Omana, WTOP News.
29: A Maryland appellate court rules that a pro football player injured during Washington Commanders training camp in 2023 is eligible for workers' compensation. WTOP's Ian Crawford reports that player never played a down for the Commanders before the injury.
3: Defensive lineman Curtis Brooks had a contract to play with the Commanders, but he never made it out of training camp because he ruptured his Achilles tendon during workouts just 3 days after he signed his contract. He tried to get workers' comp because the injury was on the job, but the Maryland Workers' Compensation Commission turned him down because it happened at the team's training facility in Virginia. But the team plays its home games in Prince George's County, Maryland. Maryland Matters reports a Prince George's County Circuit Court judge overturned the commission's decision, noting that Brooks' contract covered a league year unless it was terminated or traded to another team. This week, the Appellate Court of Maryland agreed with the lower court ruling, saying that there was no telling how long or even whether Brooks would have played in a regular season game. The Commanders told Maryland Matters they wouldn't be commenting on the decision. Ian Crawford, WTOP News.
29: A significant change could be on the way for drivers using the I-95 express lanes in Northern Virginia. A study is looking into converting the reversible toll lanes into a system that would run in both directions around the clock. Tom Rousey, a transportation reporter with our partner 7 News, joined WTOP to discuss what this could mean.
7: Since the express lanes on I-95 opened in 2014, it has long frustrated a lot of drivers that they only go one direction at a time. They go northbound in the morning and southbound for the afternoon commute. So what they want to do is add extra lanes and then have the express lanes go both directions. And not only that, they would also extend them another 10 miles south all the way to the Spotsylvania Parkway in Spotsylvania County. So this would be a massive change.
29: 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Traffic and weather in 60 seconds.
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29: Traffic and weather on WTOP to Joe Conway in the WTOP Traffic Center.
0: Sandy, we'll start off in Maryland. The crash reported I-270 northbound after Route 80 Urbana. We are told it is along the left side of the roadway. Help was on the way. Stay to the right and expect delays to build. Close in Beltway, no reports of any major complications. 95, Baltimore-Washington Parkway, 50, all in good shape at last report. District 295 southbound slows from Eastern Avenue toward East Capitol Street. On 395 southbound, slowing briefly out after the 3rd Street Tunnel toward the Case Bridge. Northbound jammed out of Virginia from the Pentagon across the 14th Street Bridge. The Nationals playing at the park at about 4:05. Elsewhere, Virginia Beltway delays on the inner loop from 267 toward the Legion Bridge. Outer loop off and on slow, leaving Springfield toward the Wilson Bridge. Heaviest in the throughs and locals through Alexandria. 66 east slowing through Fair Oaks on your way toward 123. On the 95 corridor, northbound off and on slow, leaving Triangle toward Springfield with brakes along the way. 395, as I mentioned, was slow across the 14th Street Bridge. Beyond that, the pace should be in good shape. Driving elsewhere in the district on 295 northbound, no delays currently reported, leaving 695 toward Pennsylvania Avenue. 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I'm Joe Conway. Next traffic coming up in about 10 minutes.
29: Now to AccuWeather meteorologist Heather Zayer.
5: We'll have sunshine and some intervals of clouds for this afternoon. Low humidity is going to stick around as well. The high will be 86. We'll have a low of 69 tonight as it's mainly clear. Then it's hot and more humid tomorrow. Sunshine will mix with clouds and will top out near 90. There'll also be a late day or early evening thundershower around. Partly sunny on Monday, hot and humid as well. High on Monday, 92 degrees. For WTOP, I'm meteorologist Heather Zayer.
29: 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It's 3:10. Money news on WTOP. Here's John Tarrant.
6: Wall Street's had a busy week with investors focused on inflation, artificial intelligence, and a major legal settlement. The spotlight was on Nvidia on Wednesday as the chipmaker reported record quarterly revenue of more than $96 billion, beating Wall Street expectations and highlighting continued strength in the AI boom. Inflation also remained a concern. The Federal Reserve, so say preferred PCE price index, rose 3.7% in July from a year earlier, while core PCE, take out food and energy, increased 3.3%, bang in line with expectations, but keeping pressure on policymakers. Meanwhile, Meta Platforms, the parent company of Facebook and Insta, agreed to pay up to $18 billion to settle claims that its platforms harmed children. Meta will also introduce new safeguards for younger users, though it's not immediately clear how that will work. For WTOP News, I'm John Terrett.
29: Coming up on WTOP, if you've ever lost a pet or think you have, you can relate to our next story. It's 3:11.
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29: It's 3:14. I'm Sandy Kozel. Thanks for being with us. Now, a story with a happy ending that will put a relieved smile on any pet lover's face. WTOP's Neil Augenstein and his family have been reunited with their missing cat. 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
1: We know that the cats sometimes hide, and so we checked in every closet and every nook and cranny calling his name. Or maybe he ran out the door when the junk haulers were here. So I did countless trips around the block, shaking this bag of treats and calling, Mike.
2: Right, because we know that's universal for every cat. Yes.
1: I checked at the Loudoun Animal Shelter. We called 1-800-GOT-JUNK to tell them our theory. Yesterday morning, they said our couches were still in the warehouse, so I rushed over there. Two of the three couches were there, but the ripped one had stayed on the truck and been sent to the I-66 transfer station, which is where recycling is done before trash is eventually sent to the landfill. Friends of mine and I hustled to the transfer station. The manager there, Jose, said someone had seen a cat recently, and his coworker Josh said that on Monday they'd reported a missing cat and that animal control had the cat. You can imagine my heart skipped a beat. I went to the Fairfax Animal Shelter Services Shelter, which is 2 minutes away. An employee looked in the system and said, "We have your cat, but he's at our Lorton shelter."
3: More driving.
1: A nice employee there saw in the intake report that someone at the transfer station saw the cat fall when the stuff was being dumped at the landfill and called animal services. An officer found Mike in an abandoned part of the building, hiding in a trash pile. He was hissing, obviously very scared. As the animal services officer was able to see that Mike had been microchipped. And then at the shelter, we were brought back to where the found cats are cared for. And there he was, just too good to be true. This morning when I woke up, Mike was lying across my chest while I was sleeping. And now as I'm working, he's lying by the keyboard getting belly rubs and doing
2: Goodness. Well, we are so glad that he is safe and sound and back where he belongs. And thank you to everyone who was caring for the kitty cat on his way to get back to you.
3: Neil, just before we let you go quickly, is there a lesson here for other people who may lose a pet?
1: I guess try to remain calm and take the steps to try and find your pet. Obviously, you're going to feel guilty and you're going to feel worried and you're going to think, boy, is this my fault? You know, post on neighborhood social media pages, call the animal shelter, and of course, microchipping. And just being thankful to the people who daily are compassionate enough to help reunite a scared, confused pet with a scared and worried human.
4: 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Traffic and weather on WTOP. Here's Joe Conway in the WTOP Traffic Center.
5: Sandy, we'll start off in Maryland on the 270 trip northbound. The crash after Route 80 Urbana. Sounds like they've got most of the travel lanes blocked. You may only be able to squeeze by using the right shoulder, but do expect a major delay. And, of course, you can also expect lots of folks to bail off at Urbana and go over to 355. That's going to jam things up over there. So maybe sticking with 270 for the time being, your best bet. Also expect a brief delay southbound to look, but northbound is where you'll find it. After Urbana, stay to the right. If you're elsewhere in Maryland or reports of any major beltway issues, Baltimore-Washington Parkway slowing briefly northbound through Greenbelt. Nothing complicated at the Bay Bridges. If you're riding in the district on 395 northbound out of Virginia, jammed up heading over toward the Case Bridge, 395 south slows from the tunnel toward the Case Bridge. 295, you'll find delays from Eastern Avenue to East Capitol Street. The earlier crash was New York Avenue westbound near North Cap along the right. Driving in Virginia, Beltway delays typical on the inner loop from 267 toward the Legion Bridge. Outer loop delays through Alexandria, throughs and locals toward the Wilson Bridge. 95 northbound off and on slow out of, Manassas, or actually call it from Dumfries, most of the way toward the Springfield Interchange. We're brought to you by Audible, making traffic less of an annoyance and more of an opportunity for another chapter. New members get a 30-day free trial. Audible, stories that speak to you. I'm Joe Conway. Next traffic in about 10 minutes.
4: Now to AccuWeather meteorologist Heather Zayer.
6: We've had a beautiful start to the weekend so far. That continues this afternoon. We'll have low humidity with sun and occasional cloudiness.

0: high will be 86, which is pretty typical for the end of August. Tonight will be mainly clear. We'll drop down to 69 degrees, and then we're turning hotter and more humid tomorrow. We'll have sun and some clouds again with a high near 90, but there'll also be a late day or early evening thundershower in the area. Partly sunny, hot, and humid with a high of 92 on Monday, and then a good deal of sunshine for Tuesday. Another hot and humid day to kick off September. Our high will be 96, not far from the record. Hot and humid, high 99 Wednesday. For WTOP, I'm meteorologist Heather Zayer.
1: It's 85 degrees in DuPont Circle, 82 in Germantown, 83 in Annandale, brought to you by Len the Plumber Heating and Air. 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Coming up on WTOP, some advice tied to summer food safety. 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
6: 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Store at or below 41 degrees after cutting. 8. 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
1: Deliberations in the Lindsay Clancy trial over the murders of her 3 children are suspended for the weekend. Her defense says she suffered from postpartum psychosis when she killed her children. Prosecutors say she knew what she was doing. ABC's Deborah Roberts is following the trial in Plymouth, Massachusetts.
7: Clancy's defense arguing that the former labor and delivery nurse was over-medicated, misdiagnosed, and in the grip of postpartum psychosis when she strangled 5-year-old Cora, 3-year-old Dawson, and 8-month-old Callan. But prosecutors countering that Clancy meticulously planned the murders, mapping out how long her husband would be out of the house.
8: Like broken toys.
1: Attorneys for Brian Koberger, who pleaded guilty to stabbing 4 University of Idaho students to death in 2022, wants the judge thrown off the case.
9: Gregory Rausch, who is Brian Koberger's court-appointed lawyer, has filed a motion to have Judge Stephen Hippler taken off the case for several reasons, including the fact that he already proceeded over Koberger's original criminal case and during sentencing made statements such as publicly questioning whether Koberger is capable of speaking the truth. Koberger pleaded guilty to the murders in July of 2025 and in doing so received 4 life sentences without the possibility of parole, removing the chance of the death penalty. But Koberger is now seeking to withdraw the guilty plea in hopes of getting a new trial, claiming he received bad legal advice from his former lawyers. Kevin Uretsky, Fox News.
1: Disgraced coach Jerry Sandusky, now 82, is back in the news. A judge has granted a hearing to explore claims that a man wants to recant allegations of sexual abuse years ago by the Penn State assistant football coach. Sandusky has been serving a decades-long prison sentence since he was convicted 45 counts of sexual abuse involving multiple boys in 2012. Sandusky says he's innocent, but he has repeatedly lost efforts to get a new trial. 325. What's on WTOP, brought to you by Amentum, delivering advanced solutions for space and defense. Here's Steve Dresner.
8: And Sandy, we'll start with college football from Dublin, Ireland. Now late in the fourth quarter, North Carolina hanging on to a 15-10 lead over TCU. Also in the first quarter from Los Angeles, 14th-ranked USC, shutting out San Jose State 7-0, but the Trojans are inside the 10-yard line on San Jose, ready to score. Coming up at the bottom of the hour, NC State visits Virginia. And tonight at 7:30, the Howard Bison will go up against Alabama A&M. It's a neutral site game down in Atlanta, but some good national exposure for the Bison. The game will be, again, a 7:30 kickoff on ABC. Baseball, we have game two of this four-game series between the Nats and the Marlins. There'll be a 4:05 start at Nats Park on 1500 AM. That's where Kate Cavalli will get the start for the Nats. American League action. Orioles continue their West Coast swing. They're in Sacramento tonight to face the A's. A 10:05 start with Shane Baz on the mound for Baltimore. Little League World Series from Williamsport. The International Championship game won by Curacao as they shut out Japan 4-0. The U.S. title game has Hamilton, Ohio facing Henderson, Nevada at the bottom of the hour. Steve Dresner, WTOP Sports.
1: Coming up after traffic and weather, families in Nepal and in the U.S. await news of nearly 3,000 missing in catastrophic flooding. It's 3:26.
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11: This is Bishop Michael Burbidge of the Catholic Diocese of Arlington. 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Today is a precious gift from God. 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
1: Weather on WTOP to Joe Conway in the traffic center.
14: Sandy, the top issues we are following here at the WTOP traffic center include the major crash in Maryland, I-270 northbound after Route 80 Urbana. We're hearing that only the right shoulder is squeezing by with a major backup forming. Over on 295 going north, Baltimore-Washington Parkway northbound looking for a crash near Powder Mill Road. Southbound on 295, the crash near I-195, the exit for BWI, is under police direction. District crash was on New York Avenue westbound near North Capitol Street, still blocking that right lane, causing a notable and unusual delay. I'm Joe Conway. I'll have your next traffic report coming up in about 10 minutes.
1: WTOP forecast, a nice one today. It's warm, but not very humid. Highs in the mid-80s. Right now it's 85 degrees in Alexandria, 84 in Penn Quarter, 83 in Columbia at 329.
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1: Good afternoon. I'm Sandy Kozel. Anna Golden is our producer. Top stories we're following for you today. Unbelievable scenes coming out of Nepal days after a rushing wall of mud and water crashed through near the border with China. The death toll has risen to 670, and many more are still unaccounted for, including some Americans. ABC's Britt Klenet is in Kathmandu.
17: We traveled to Bidur, one of the hardest hit villages. Search and rescue teams using bulldozers to scoop through the rubble in the hope of finding survivors. The mud and now rain making the rescue efforts even harder. Soldiers carrying 350 people trapped inside this mud-filled hydroelectric dam tunnel to safety. As contact is made with the worst hit areas, the number reported missing is skyrocketing. Now nearly 2,000. That includes at least 90 American citizens.
1: Virginia Congressman Suha Subramaniam tells WTOP that some of the Americans missing are from the D.C. area. Jimmy Alexander tells us what the U.S. is doing to help.
18: It's heartbreaking.
19: The congressman represents Virginia's 10th congressional district, which includes Loudoun and parts of Prince William and Fairfax counties.
18: At least five of my constituents are missing right now.
19: Now, that makes up half of the Northern Virginia residents still unaccounted for.
18: They were actually on a pilgrimage to a sacred site, Mount Kailash.
19: The congressman pointed out that this was a peaceful pilgrimage, not like climbing Mount Everest.
18: You don't think you're going to be going into a danger zone.
19: The congressman told WTOP that the state and defense departments are working with Nepal and more U.S. help is on the way.
18: Going to send military equipment, search and rescue equipment, whatever they need.
19: Jimmy Alexander, WTOP News.
1: In the Ukraine war, officials say at least 37 people have been killed by a Russian attack on an area outside Kyiv. News Nation's Laura Engel reports.
20: In a statement, the Ukrainian President Zelensky says a warehouse was struck, followed by a detonation. Local military officials say at least 50 residential buildings were damaged in this attack, also causing a large fire spreading to other homes and a restaurant. All of it comes as the region experiences its third day of air raids, choking the economy and disrupting daily life.
1: Ukraine has stepped up its long-range attacks on Russian military industries and energy facilities in recent months using domestically made drones. Zelensky says Kyiv hopes to increase its long-range strikes to reach 1,000 drone launches every day. A federal judge has again blocked President Trump's bid to erase his hush money conviction in New York. Judge Alvin Hellerstein on Friday rejected the president's bid to move the state court case to federal court and have it dismissed on presidential immunity grounds. Hellerstein reiterated an earlier finding against Trump, saying the reasons Trump cited for renewing his request were neither new nor legally sufficient. The guilty verdict, reached in May of 2024 while Trump was between terms, made him the first former and now current U.S. president to be convicted of a crime. Trump is also challenging his conviction through the state court appellate process, which is pending. A different judge has ruled that an alleged 9/11 mastermind's confession cannot be used in court. Fox's Mark Meredith has details.
21: On Friday, a judge ruled Khalid Sheikh Mohammed's confession, reportedly given back in 2007, may not be used against him in an upcoming trial. This decision means further delays for the case that is set for trial in summer of 2028. The New York Post reports the judge who issued the ruling over concerns the confession was given under duress. The trial judge was quoted as saying, "The prosecution has failed to prove by a preponderance of the evidence that Mr. Mohammed's statements to the FBI were voluntarily given. The confession is believed to be a crucial piece of evidence."
1: To observe the 25th anniversary of the terror attacks, President Trump will be at the Pentagon on September 11th, while Vice President Vance will be in New York. An Alexandria woman is facing charges for allegedly assaulting two children at a daycare facility in McLean, where she worked as a teacher. Fairfax County police detectives were sent to the Foss Creative Education Learning Center on Old Meadow Road for a report of an assault on Thursday. Detectives determined that 61-year-old Wafa Abdelhafiz Abdallah forcefully pushed a 2-year-old boy to the floor and struck another 2-year-old boy in the head with an open hand. Detectives charged her with two counts of misdemeanor assault and battery. She was released on a summons. Police and the Victim Services Division would like to speak to anyone who may have information about this case or any cases that are possibly related. The Trump administration has not pulled back on its efforts to deport immigrants from the U.S., including a vocal supporter of the president.
0: DHS tells us that controversial right-wing provocateur Milo Yiannopoulos, a British citizen, is now in ICE detention after his arrest in New Orleans, after overstaying his visa. A former high-profile Trump supporter, he is now awaiting deportation.
1: That's ABC Chief Justice Correspondent Pierre Thomas. Icelanders are going to the polls today in a razor-close referendum that could reopen the country's long-shelved bid to join the European Union.
2: Voters are not deciding whether to join the EU outright. They're deciding whether to restart membership talks more than a decade after talks were suspended. Supporters say closer ties with Europe could bring greater economic and geopolitical security. Opponents warn negotiations could threaten Iceland's sovereignty, especially its control over lucrative fishing grounds. A yes vote would reopen negotiations, though the latest polling shows the no side with a narrow lead. Jeff Manasso, Fox News.
1: Coming up after traffic and weather, we'll tell you about a new safety feature from Uber that parents may appreciate. It's 3:36.
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1: It's 3:38. Traffic and weather on WTOP. Here's Joe Conway in the WTOP Traffic Center.
14: Sandy, starting off in Maryland, I-270. Your crash is northbound after Route 80 Urbana. Now hearing it's the right lane getting by. You're still quite heavy and slow going north on 270, but doable staying to the far right. Your delays beginning out of Hyatt Center 109. If you're riding elsewhere in Maryland, watching for the report of a crash on the Baltimore-Washington Parkway northbound near Powder Mill Road, haven't found out how many lanes, if any, are blocked there. Had a delay coming up from the Beltway and a southbound rubbernecking delay from at least 197. On the trip southbound on the Parkway, the crash was southbound near I-195, near the exit for BWI Airport. At last report, it was a single lane getting by for you there. Let's go into Virginia. Beltway delays, typical interloop through Tysons from 267 toward the Legion Bridge. Out-of-loop delays off and on Eisenhower Avenue toward the Wilson Bridge, throughs and locals. 95 north, heavy and steady from Triangle and stretches toward the Springfield Interchange. 395 north slows across the inbound 14th and a volume slowdown for you as well. Here's a message from MAD. Drunk and drug driving victims are not alone. Call 877-MAD-HELP or visit MAD.org. I'm Joe Conway. Your next traffic report coming up in about 10 minutes.
1: 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Here's AccuWeather meteorologist Heather Zayer.
3: Sunny to partly cloudy this afternoon. We'll continue to have a nice first half of the weekend as the low humidity sticks around, high 86. Mainly clear with a low of 69 degrees tonight, and then tomorrow turns hot and more humid. We'll have sun and some clouds again, but with a late day or early evening thunder shower in the area, highs will be near 90. Dry Monday, partly sunny, hot, and humid with a high of 92. For WTOP, I'm meteorologist Heather Zayer.
1: Checking the temperatures at the area airports, it's 84 degrees at Reagan National, 83 at Dulles, 84 at BWI Marshall. At 3:40. Money news on WTOP. Here's John Terrett.
4: Uber is rolling out a new safety feature designed to give parents a live look at their teenager's ride. The company says its new live streaming feature uses the driver's selfie camera to provide a video feed during the trip. When the stream is available, a parent or a guardian linked to the teen's Uber account receives a notification. If they choose to watch, both the driver and the teen are notified. Uber says only the linked parent or guardian accounts can access the live stream, and the video disappears once the ride ends. However, the company has not clarified whether the video is end-to-end encrypted, meaning Uber itself could potentially access it. The feature is currently available in 9 U.S. markets and is expected to roll out nationwide in the coming weeks. Uber launched teen accounts in 2023, and the program has since expanded to more than 50 countries. For WTOP News, I'm John Terrett.
1: It's 3:41. President Trump has announced a U.S.-Venezuelan oil deal that he says will provide the U.S. majority control of more than 65 billion barrels of proven oil reserves in Venezuela. A U.S. official says the supply of at-cost oil produced will help fill the U.S. strategic petroleum reserve. Trump also says the deal will lead to, quote, substantially lower gas prices. But some analysts say this is not a guarantee and could take a while. Patrick DeHaan is head of the petroleum analysis for Gas Buddy.
5: Whenever the U.S. makes a deal like this, first of all, you have to look at Venezuela's constitution, which promises that the natural resources of Venezuela belong to their citizens. And oil companies are going to be looking at this very carefully, because to spend the billions of dollars, they have to have the reliability in what they're about to spend money on. And that's why some oil companies have not yet invested.
1: A battle between the Pentagon and Anthropic ends with a legal win for the AI giant. ABC's Elizabeth Schulze has details.
6: Earlier this year, the Pentagon blacklisted Anthropic from working with the federal government after the company behind Claude insisted that its tech should not be used for mass surveillance of Americans or lethal autonomous weapons. A federal judge said that the Pentagon's move violated the First Amendment. Anthropic welcomed that court win. And of course, the backdrop of all of this, Anthropic and OpenAI are both looking to go public as soon as this year.
1: A D.C. woman gets 15 years behind bars after prosecutors say she conned a Montgomery County man out of a lot of money in a phony investment scheme.
7: 73-year-old Janie Sears was sentenced Friday to 20 years with all but 15 suspended. She was also ordered to pay the victim $406,000 in restitution. Prosecutors say Sears met the man, said to be a federal employee in his 50s, on an online dating site in 2019 and eventually moved into his house in Silver Spring. They say she later convinced him to put his money into an investment pool that she claimed would buy Pfizer stock and make him rich. But prosecutors say there was no investment. Instead, Sears put the money into her own accounts. The victim handed over more than $406,000 between August 2021 and May 2023 through checks, wire transfers, and cash. Prosecutors say Sears spent $55,000 on an Alfa Romeo and gambled away more than $100,000 at casinos in Maryland and New Jersey. Alan Etter, WTOP News.
1: Coming up on WTOP, a new study of NFL players and CTE.
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1: It's 3:45. I'm Sandy Kozel. Thanks for being with us. What are former NFL players saying after the concerning new data about a brain disease linked to repeated blows to the head? Researchers examined the deaths of more than 1,700 former players who died between 2016 and 2021, finding nearly a quarter of them may have had CTE. The percentage was more than 93% among players whose brains were donated for the study. A strong connection was also found between advanced CTE and dementia. Former NFL stars like Junior Seau, Demaryius Thomas were found to have the disease, which can only be diagnosed after brain tissue is examined after death. CBS Morning's co-anchor Nate Burleson played 11 seasons in the NFL as a wide receiver and offered his perspective.
15: When I got drafted in 03, I didn't know the detrimental impact that each collision had on my brain. But I'll take into the mindset of myself and players that I knew in 2003. I remember being a rookie, and they brought in medical professionals to tell us how to take care of our bodies. But they went on to tell us about the risks of the game. And they talked about early onset arthritis, how we'll most likely have major joint surgery, a knee or a hip.
16: Dementia?
15: They didn't really discuss that. And at the time, it was slowly starting to leak into the public what these hits were doing to our brain. And I remember them also saying, you know, because of the buildup of these injuries over time, the wear and tear, you might die sooner than your friends.
27: Wow.
15: But even at that time, how I felt, and as I looked around the room, we all looked at each other and said, This is what we're signing up for.
27: Yeah.
15: We have an opportunity to change the course of generational wealth in our family, become multimillionaires. But now that I look back and more news have come out, it is a question that I have to ask myself. When my kids started to play football, I had to ask these tough questions. And I tried to deter them, me and my wife. There's all these other sports. You can pursue performing arts or even academics in college. But my kids love the sport. So the peace and comfort, and this might be rationalization, I'm just being honest with you, looking at the improvement of the equipment, the rule changes that makes the game safer, and the fact that my kids have a passion for it, that allowed me to let them pursue this game. Now, thankfully, they're playing in college right now, and they have not had concussions. They've had other injuries.
28: If they were 5 or 6 years old today,
15: right now, as this news comes out,
28: what would you be telling them?
15: I would probably push them in other areas to other sports, but in the back of my mind, I would want them to play football if they're good at it. But I'll also say this, from Pop Warner all the way up to the pros, if a team knows how to practice, they know how to protect their players, and they're using the right equipment, this doesn't happen as often as people think.
1: In a statement, the NFL says it continuously strives to make the game of football safer, including by implementing strategies to reduce concussions and head impacts. 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It's 3:48. Traffic and weather on WTOP. Here's Joe Conway in the WTOP Traffic Center.
14: Sandy, we'll start off again in Maryland. I-270, your crash was northbound after Route 80 Urbana. They've moved everything over to the left shoulder. Your lanes are available. You're still off and on slow out of Hyattstown to get there with all of your lanes. Your choice of which one you want to take. You want to maybe stay to the right with all the activity there on the left. If you're riding elsewhere in Maryland on the Baltimore-Washington Parkway, driving slow northbound, leaving 410 most of the way toward 197. Had an earlier crash reported near Powder Mill Road. Believe they've resolved it. 295 southbound crash near I-195 still in play. You're getting by under police direction. More delays beyond southbound on the parkway, leaving 32 toward 197. Virginia Beltway delays on the Interloop from 267 toward the Legion Bridge. Out of loop delays, throughs and locals, Eisenhower Avenue toward the Wilson Bridge, 95 North, off and unslow, out of Stafford toward Springfield with brakes, 395 northbound slows at the Springfield Interchange, then jammed across the inbound 14th Street Bridge. Nothing but volume reported in all of those cases. Traffic brought to you by Virtualytics. Dashboards show what happened yesterday. Virtualytics shows what's coming, what's at risk, and where to focus first. Redefine readiness with Virtualytics, the Mission AI company. I'm Joe Conway, your next traffic report in about 10 minutes.
1: Hey, thank you, Joe. Now to AccuWeather meteorologist Heather Zayer.
3: We've had nice weather so far today, and that's going to continue this afternoon. We'll have sunshine and occasional cloudiness, and the humidity is going to stay nice and low. Our high of 86 degrees is pretty typical for the end of August. We'll drop down to 69 degrees with a mainly clear sky tonight, and then tomorrow is hot, and it ends up more humid as well, with sun and some clouds and a high near 90. Some places will also have a late day or early evening thunder shower. Partly sunny on Monday, hot and humid with a high of 92. And then as we head into September on Tuesday, it's going to be hot and humid. Sunshine and a high of 96 on Tuesday, high 99, and partly sunny on Wednesday. For WTOP, I'm meteorologist Heather Zayer.
1: It's 84 degrees in Fort Belvoir, 84 in Foggy Bottom, 82 in Silver Spring, brought to you by Dulles Glass. 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Coming up on WTOP, Walmart settles the U.S. government's opioid lawsuit. More news in 60 seconds.
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1: at 3:52. Walmart agrees to pay $50 million for illegally filing unlawful opioid prescriptions. News Nation's Laura Engel reports.
16: In a settlement reached with the DOJ, as well as the Drug Enforcement Administration, the DOJ says the retail giant was guilty of not only filling invalid scripts, but pharmacists were found to have knowledge of the fraudulent orders. The DOJ is saying in part today's settlement proves this department is committed to putting Americans flourishing first. Walmart entered into a memorandum of agreement with the DEA addressing future obligations in dispensing controlled substances.
1: Seems the National Park Service has been quietly working to give a small part of Yosemite National Park in California to a Nevada-based private developer. Notice first reported the story, quoting four people familiar with discussions, as well as agency documents it reviewed. It reports officials are proposing the Park Service give up the land or interest in the land in the form of an easement for in return land of equal value somewhere in California that has yet to be decided. One person familiar with the park's history and with these talks reportedly says, quote, the political pressure brought to bear is unusual. Apple TV is hiking its prices, effective immediately.
17: Apple TV is raising its prices. The tech giant is bumping prices up $2, which will cost consumers $14.99 per month, while the annual plan rises by $20 to $119 a year. The price increase is effective immediately for new subscribers. Apple is also raising the price of its Apple One individual plan by $2, which bundles Apple TV with Apple Music, Arcade, cloud storage, and other features. Apple is bolstering its offerings by getting into live sports, having landed the U.S. rights to F1, and it's focusing on originals, largely foregoing library content. Its shows include The Studio, Widow's Bay, Severance, Pluribus, and Shrinking. Michelle Polino, Fox News.
1: It was 60 years ago today the Beatles played on a U.S. stage for the last time. A Washington, D.C. sportscaster was there and talks pricing.
18: How much would you pay to see the Beatles' final concert in the U.S.? Then San Francisco DJ Johnny Holiday emceed their final show.
19: Tickets were $6.50.
4: $6.50 to see these guys. They came to America, just took America by storm.
19: The show was more appetizer than entree. Beginning at 8 p.m., fans had to sit through the remains, Bobby Hebb, The Circle, and the Ronettes before getting the Fab Four for 33 minutes.
4: In fact, all the warm-up acts were longer than the Beatles were when they finally got on. And I think later on, people had memories like I do that, hey, I was with these guys. I spent time with them.
19: Dave Preston, WTOP News.
1: According to the Bureau of Labor Statistics, $6.50 in 1966 dollars translates to just over $68 today. 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Here's Steve Dresner.
20: Sandy, let's talk some baseball. Coming up in the next 20 minutes, it's game two of a four-game series between the Marlins and Nationals. Kate Cavalli on the mound for the Nats over on 1500 AM. American League action later on tonight. Orioles continue their West Coast trip. They'll take on Sacramento, and that'll be a 10:05 start. Little League World Series from Williamsport, Pennsylvania. Championship game, U.S. championship game. There is currently no score between Hamilton, Ohio, and Henderson, Nevada. They're in the bottom of the first inning. Earlier today at the international title game, it was Curacao shutting out Japan 4-0. College football off and running. They're currently in the first quarter from Charlottesville. No score between NC State and Virginia. Second quarter out west, number 14 USC shutting out San Jose State 14-0. And earlier today from Dublin, Ohio, North Carolina held off TCU 15-10. Bill Belichick picking up his first win of the year. Now, coming up tonight at 7:30, the Howard Bison face Alabama A&M. Neutral site game. The game's going to be played in Atlanta and shown nationally on ABC. MLS soccer this evening will be DC United returning to the pitch. They'll host LAFC, a 7:30 start at Audi Field. Steve Dresner, WTOP Sports.
1: Coming up on WTOP in this week's deadly flash flooding in Nepal, the death toll is now up well over 600. Thousands potentially still missing. Traffic and weather in 60 seconds.
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1: Reporter Joe Conway in the traffic center.
14: Sandy, the top incidents we're following in the WTOP traffic center include in Virginia, a reported broken down vehicle, George Washington Parkway southbound after 123 near the Donaldson Run overpass. Maryland crash was 270 northbound after Route 80 Urbana. It's on the left shoulder. Also in Maryland, you were dealing with a crash on the Baltimore Washington Parkway southbound near I-195 with a single lane getting by. The WTOP traffic center is presented by Window Nation. 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I'm Joe Conway. Your next traffic report coming up in about 10 minutes.
1: Now to AccuWeather meteorologist Heather Zayer.
3: We'll have sunshine and some intervals of clouds for this afternoon. Low humidity is going to stick around as well. The high will be 86. We'll have a low of 69 tonight as it's mainly clear. Then it's hot and more humid tomorrow. Sunshine will mix with clouds and will top out near 90. There'll also be a late day or early evening thundershower around. Partly sunny on Monday, hot and humid as well. High on Monday, 92 degrees. For WTOP, I'm meteorologist Heather Zayer.
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1: Good afternoon, I'm Sandy Kozel. Coming up,
6: America's national parks are not for sale.
7: That's the message from bike riders at Haynes Point. I'm Jimmy Alexander.
8: No arrest yet in a mass shooting in D.C. This is Kyle Cooper.
9: A D.C. woman learns her sentence for scamming a Maryland man out of more than $400,000. I'm Alan Etter.
1: Federal employees face the possibility of a pay freeze next year. We'll go deeper at 4:15.
24: From ABC News, I'm Mike Dubusky. President Trump is touting what he calls the biggest oil deal in world history. Yesterday, he announced a new deal to take control of more than 65 billion barrels of Venezuelan oil reserves. Under the plan, which Venezuelan leader Delcy Rodriguez supports, the U.S. would take a 55% share in a joint venture, essentially forming the world's second largest private oil company behind Saudi Aramco.
25: This deal involves a 100-year lease covering more than 65 billion barrels of Venezuela's proven oil reserves. That's significantly more than America is known to have under its soil. In addition to supplying crude to the global and U.S. market, an official says the supply would also be driven toward the U.S. Strategic Petroleum Reserve. Venezuela has the world's largest oil reserves, but its crude is particularly difficult to refine. So a reality check here, it could be a long time before this deal has any impact on prices at the pump here.
24: ABC's Stephen Portnoy in Washington. The Trump administration is reportedly considering selling a small section of Yosemite National Park to a private real estate developer out of Nevada. Don Neubacher, a former superintendent of Yosemite, is pushing back.
26: I think it's basically illegal, number one. We just don't do this kind of activity. We don't transfer public lands to other entities. And it even went to Congress this past year. They wanted to get approval from Congress to do it, but Congress said no.
24: Outside Kyiv, a Russian airstrike overnight blew up a weapons depot, killing at least 37 people and sparking a fire. Search and rescue efforts are intensifying in Nepal after this week's deadly floods, where thousands remain missing. California resident Anjana and her husband were on a bus after a wall of water swept through, bringing mud and debris and wiping out an entire village.
27: I just said, leave the bus right away or we're going
24: to
27: die.
24: At least 675 people are confirmed dead in Nepal. 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
29: 4:02 at WTOP on this last weekend of August. Sunshine, 84 degrees. Highs in the 80s today. Well, good afternoon to you. I'm Ralph Fox. Top stories we're following at this hour. Bicyclists, folks on bikes filled Haynes Point today to protest plans to convert East Potomac Golf Links into an 18-hole championship-level course. Construction is set to begin on Tuesday, unless a federal judge issues an injunction. WTOP's Jimmy Alexander hears why opponents say the stakes reach well beyond the course.
6: And it doesn't matter if it's a couple acres in the Grand Canyon or acres here at East Potomac Park. America's national parks are not for sale.
30: Ed Sterling of the National Parks Conservation Association.
31: There's been completely no transparency with everything that's happening here. And I think that's why people are so upset. Families for generations have come to be able to come gather for a meal and have a good time at the confluence of two rivers.
30: Ward 6 D.C. Councilmember Charles Allen also addressed the event that was co-hosted by the Washington Area Bicyclists Association and Save the East Po.
31: It's worth fighting for and saving, and the White House has lost perspective on that, but we have not.
32: People that have been historically appointed to these commissions had respect for their jobs.
30: And the rule of law, says Rebecca Miller of the D.C. Preservation League.
32: In this particular case, we just have them passing these because this is what the president wants to do. It's really a farce at this point.
30: From Haynes Point, Jimmy Alexander, WTOP News.
29: Axios reports crews are already cutting down trees in the park ahead of the planned overhaul. Well, we continue to follow the aftermath of last night's deadly shooting in Northeast D.C. that left one person dead, three others hurt. The latest now from WTOP's Kyle Cooper.
8: The only lead police have released in the case is they are looking for a silver Honda Accord that was seen in the area at the time of the shooting here in the 6200 block of Dick Street in Northeast. One man died and three others were injured. This all happened just 50 feet or so from a daycare. Kids and staff sheltered inside for hours after that shooting. Parents could not come and get their kids. One mom leaving with her toddler told us it was a scary afternoon. Investigators remained on the scene late into the evening last night, checking out 25 to 30 shell casings and other evidence on the street, as well as bagging up and removing other items. In Northeast, Kyle Cooper, WTOP News.
29: The victim who died has been identified as 21-year-old Cortez Lilly of Northeast. 404, a 73-year-old D.C. woman will spend 15 years in prison for what prosecutors called a more than $400,000 investment scam targeting a Montgomery County man she met on an online dating site. We get that story from WTOP's Alan Etter.
9: Janie Sears was sentenced in Montgomery County Circuit Court to 20 years, all but 15 suspended. She will also serve 5 years of supervised probation and was ordered to pay more than $406,000 in restitution at a rate of $10,000 a month after her release. Prosecutors say Sears met the victim, a federal employee in his 50s, in 2019 through a dating website and eventually moved into his Silver Spring home. They say Sears later convinced him to invest in a pool she claimed would buy Pfizer stock and help him become financially independent. But prosecutors say the investment pool never existed. Instead, Sears deposited the money into her own personal accounts. Sears was convicted last month following a two-day trial. Alan Etter, WTOP News.
29: The last three Confederate statues remaining on Virginia's Capitol grounds have now been removed. Work crews took down monuments yesterday honoring Stonewall Jackson, former Governor William Extra Billy Smith, and Confederate physician Hunter Holmes McGuire. The move follows a budget measure approved earlier this year by state lawmakers. Supporters say the statues represented an outdated tribute to slavery and the Confederacy, while critics argue their removal erases history. State officials say the monuments have been donated to the Shenandoah Valley Battlefields Foundation, which will determine where they are displayed next. And for folks who drive the I-95 express lanes between the Springfield Interchange and Garrisonville in Virginia, you know they only go one direction at a time, and that could change. Now, the company that manages the express lanes, Transurban, is studying ways to make those lanes two-way around the clock. But reporter Tom Rossi, who covers transportation issues for our partners at 7 News, tells us that building the new system is not exactly a straightforward process.
0: As you go down the route that they would change, there are areas where there's a big median. So in theory, it wouldn't be as hard in those areas. But there are other areas where you really don't have much separation between the express lanes and the northbound lanes on one side and the southbound lanes on the other. So those areas, certainly you would be talking a lot of work to add at least one lane, to put something in the middle to make them go both directions. So parts of this would definitely be very complicated, whereas other parts where you're just adding a lane in what today is either grass or whatever in the median area would probably not be as hard.
29: Transurban hopes to have a financial agreement with the Virginia Department of Transportation as soon as 2029 to build those two-way express lanes. Coming up on WTOP, what happens now with Dolly Parton's business empire? We'll talk about it. Traffic and weather in about a minute.
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29: 408. Traffic and weather at WTOP. Joe Conway in the traffic center.
19: Ralph, we'll start off in Virginia on the Capitol Beltway. The crash on the Interloop just out, coming out of the Springfield Interchange before Braddock Road. It's confined to the left shoulder, not causing much of a delay. Beyond that, you'll slow northbound on the Interloop, leaving 267 toward the American Legion Bridge. On the George Washington Parkway, sounds like someone stalled out southbound on the parkway south of 123 in the Glebe Road overpass near Donaldson Run. or it sounds like it's only a single lane able to get by. Haven't heard if any help is there yet. On the 95 trip northbound, most of our delays have eased out. Now the easy pass lanes are northbound. Southbound slows across the Occoquan. 395 north slows across the 14th Street Bridge. Out of delays, Alexandria, throughs and locals from Eisenhower Avenue toward the Wilson Bridge. In Maryland, still out with a crash on 270 northbound. Urbana, after Route 80, reblocking the left lane, you're staying to the right to get by. Over on 295 southbound, the Baltimore Washington Parkway crash near I-195 blocks the left lane. Northbound Parkway slows briefly approaching Powder Mill Road. Nothing currently reported in the way in that stretch. WTOP traffic is brought to you by Fitzgerald. 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I'm Joe Conway with your next traffic report in about 10 minutes.
29: Now look at your weather forecast. Here's AccuWeather meteorologist Heather Zayer.
1: This afternoon will bring low humidity with sun and intervals of clouds. We'll have a nice start to the weekend with a high of 86. Mainly clear with a low of 69 tonight. Then we top out near 90 tomorrow. It'll be hot and more humid with sun and some clouds. There'll even be a late day or early evening thundershower in the area. Partly sunny, hot, and humid for Monday. The high on Monday will be 92 degrees. For WTOP, I'm meteorologist Heather Zayer.
29: 88 degrees in Georgetown, Bowie at 83, Leedsburg checks in at 82. 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Here's John Terrett.
2: Dolly Parton's legacy is set to live on well beyond her music, with the country superstar's wide-ranging business empire continuing after her death at the age of 80. Parton built a portfolio stretching from Dollywood, which brings in over $500 million in revenue every year, by the way, and entertainment projects, on to food, coffee, and pet products, including her Doggy Parton line of dog treats. Her Broadway musical, Dolly, a True Original Musical, is also moving ahead. The show is scheduled to begin previews in December, with its official opening set for January the 19th, which would have been Dolly Parton's 81st birthday. Parton had reportedly worked with her team on plans designed to keep her creative and business ventures going for years after her death. It means Dolly's influence, from Broadway to theme parks, music, and even dog treats, is likely to remain a major business story for years to come. For WTOP News, I'm John Terrett.
29: Coming up on WTOP, as the cost of living continues to rise, federal employees face the possibility of a pay freeze next year. We'll keep you up to date there. It's 412.
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29: 4:14 on your Saturday afternoon. I'm Ralph Fox. We're glad to have you along today, and safe travels if you're out and about at this hour. Well, federal employees are facing the possibility of a pay freeze next year. President Trump has sent Congress an alternative pay plan that will leave base and locality pay flat for most civilian workers, while giving raises to federal law enforcement officers and military personnel. Drew Friedman is a reporter with our partners at Federal News Network and talked with WTOP's Sean and Ann about the plan.
18: So this pay plan, it was expected because there is

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1: Written about what President Trump had to say, because he made a couple exceptions. That is for police and or law enforcement, I should say, and members of the military. So what might happen with them? Because it seems to be a little cloudy there.
2: So what they're going to see most likely in 2027 is a larger pay raise. It depends. The amount depends on where they sit within the military and whether their position in law enforcement is covered. So what this pay plan from President Trump says is that federal law enforcement officials are going to receive a 3.8% raise starting in January. And then the alternative pay plan also calls for somewhere between a 5 and 7% pay raise for active military members, depending on their level of experience in the military. And this aligns with what we saw similar to last year's pay raises, where civilian federal employees, for the most part, got a much smaller raise. And then there were larger raises for these sort of priority areas from the Trump administration, of course, the military and federal law enforcement. So we're seeing that sort of being repeated most likely for 2027 now.
3: Drew, have you heard any response yet from the federal employee unions?
2: Not yet. It's been a little bit slow so far, but I'd imagine that they will not be happy with the way that this has been laid out. Just taking indication from the original budget proposal plan from the White House earlier this year in the spring, there was a lot of negative response at the time to what was expected to be a 0% pay raise for federal employees based on that earlier document. So this kind of is the next step in the process, confirming that again, they're almost most likely to see a pay freeze next year. So I'd imagine that there's going to be a pretty negative reaction just based on, you know, what we've seen so far from federal unions this year.
3: Again, that was Drew Friedman, a reporter with our partners at Federal News Network. We're brought to you by Virtualytics. Dashboards show what happened yesterday as the Mission AI company. Virtualytics shows what's coming, what's at risk, and where to focus first. 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It's 4:18. Traffic and weather at WTOP. Joe Conway in the traffic center.
4: Ralph, we'll start off in Maryland on I-270 northbound. The crash after Route 80 Urbana reblocked the left lane for the response. You're getting by, staying to the right. Your delays beginning near 109 Hyattstown. Elsewhere, Maryland on the Baltimore-Washington Parkway 295 southbound. The crash near I-195 takes away the left lane. On the Parkway northbound, slowing briefly approaching Powder Mill Road. Beltway delays on the Adelup Old Georgetown Road toward the Big Curve. Interloop briefly near College Park. On the Beltway, Virginia, on the Interloop, slowing from 267 toward the Legion Bridge in volume. Adelup delays from Eisenhower Avenue's connector toward the Wilson Bridge and the Throughs and Locals. George Washington Parkway broken down with southbound south of 123 near Donaldson Run. Single lane was getting by. 395 northbound slows across the inbound 14th Street Bridge from the Pentagon over toward the Case Bridge. On the 95 corridor, nothing terribly complicated. Brief delay northbound through Dale City and southbound across the Occoquan. District on 295 southbound jammed up, leaving Eastern Avenue most of the way toward East Capitol Street in volume. 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I'm Joe Conway. Your next traffic report coming up in about 10 minutes.
3: Now to AccuWeather meteorologist Heather Zayer.
5: We'll have sunshine and some intervals of clouds for this afternoon. Low humidity is going to stick around as well. The high will be 86. We'll have a low of 69 tonight as it's mainly clear. Then it's hot and more humid tomorrow. Sunshine will mix with clouds and will top out near 90. There'll also be a late day or early evening thundershower around. Partly sunny on Monday, hot and humid as well. High on Monday, 92 degrees. For WTOP, I'm meteorologist Heather Zayer.
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6: It is 4:22 on your Saturday afternoon. Well, the Beatles played their final concert 60 years ago today. Quality and not quantity was the buzzword.
7: The Beatles played just 11 songs for 33 minutes in the last concert on their final tour. Johnny Holiday, now the announcer of Maryland football and men's basketball, emceed the show as he was a DJ at San Francisco radio station KYA.
8: Had no idea it was going to be the last concert together for them as a group.
7: 1960s acoustics are a far cry from what they are now, especially with wind in the equation.
8: All the sound was going out to the bay because the speakers are facing toward the stands, but the wind was so high it was taking it out to the bay.
9: It's been wonderful being here against wonderful Seattle. Sorry about the weather.
7: Dave Preston, WTOP News.
6: Turns out John sang lead on three songs, Paul on four. There were two duets, while George and Ringo each got one song that night. Not that anybody was paying attention or keeping records. 4:23.
10: A single tick bite can change the way you eat. Experts at the American Medical Association warn that alpha-gal syndrome, an allergy that can develop after a bite from a Lone Star tick, causes the immune system to react to a sugar found in beef, pork, and lamb. Symptoms like hives, stomach pain, nausea, vomiting, diarrhea, or trouble breathing can show up to 2 to 6 hours after a bite. But after weeks or even months, some people suddenly find they're allergic to red meat. And for some, the reaction can be so severe, it becomes life-threatening. If you develop a rash, severe stomach pain, or nausea a few hours after eating red meat, especially if you've had a recent tick bite, tell your doctor. There's no cure for alpha-gal. Treatment focuses on avoiding any foods that trigger symptoms, though some people do improve over time, especially if they avoid more tick bites. The AMA says the best defense is to prevent tick bites in the first place by using insect repellent, wearing long sleeves and pants, and doing a head-to-toe body check after spending time outdoors. With this Medical Minute, I'm Lionel Moise.
6: 4:24. Over the years, hospitals have used automated technology to help produce quicker lab results for adult patients. Now D.C. is home to the first hospital in the nation to have similar equipment to process labs quicker for kids. WTOP's Jose Umana tells us how it's already helping.
11: The new automated laboratory testing line at Children's National in D.C. works like a conveyor belt. Dr. Megan Delaney.
12: It moves the sample directly to where it needs to go, and it immediately begins to be tested.
11: The automated lab performs 100 of the most common tests, from examining a child's sodium levels to checking their thyroid.
12: The line right now in its current state can do 1,800 tests an hour.
11: As the lab provides faster results, doctors can prescribe treatments to their patients quicker. The technology also frees up laboratory staff to focus on more complex testing.
12: This machine lets the standard work happen very seamlessly.
11: Jose Umana, WTOP News.
6: 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Here's Frank Hanrahan.
13: It is week zero in college football. How about that? Football is back on the college level, and Virginia is in action right now, leading NC State 10-0 early in the second quarter. A lot of orange down there in Charlottesville, and the Wahoos looking good so far, up 10-0 early again in that second quarter. They played over in Dublin North Carolina edging TCU 15-10. So Bill Belichick finally gets a win in a season opener. He had lost like six in a row until today. In baseball, Nats Marlins underway. Scoreless top two from Nats Park. It is James Wood bobblehead day at Nats Park. But sadly, Wood is not playing. He's out with injury. Cade Cavalli, though, is pitching. He's getting the start this afternoon for the Nats. And he has been very good this year, if not great. So far, three strikeouts on the day. Zip, zip, Marlins and the Nats. Top of the second inning. We've got some Little League Baseball. Ralph Curacao beating Japan 4-0 to advance to the Little League Baseball World Series Championship game tomorrow. Now they await the winner of the United States title game. Nevada and Ohio tied at 1-1, bottom two in Williamsport. Again, the winner meets tomorrow for all the marbles and the bragging rights that we are indeed the World Series champs. UVA just scored again, so they're up 16-0 at NC State in the second quarter. Frank Hanrahan, WTOP Sports.
6: Frank, do we want to talk about the Commanders dropping a stinky last night?
13: trying to avoid the topic. It was, I mean, again, we've talked about this at nauseam, but they just need to get away and get rid of the preseason. When you don't have 41 players for a game, right. When you're allegedly saying, oh, people are fighting for roster spots. No, they're not. They know who's on the team. Mm-hmm. Either make it one game or no games at all, because that was just a waste of time last night.
6: Gotcha. Thank you much.
13: You're welcome.
6: Frank Hanrahan, ladies and gentlemen, is 427 coming up after traffic and weather. Stories of survival coming out of Nepal as a frantic search and rescue effort continues.
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6: Traffic and weather at WTOP. Joe Conway in the traffic center.
19: Ralph, the top things we're following here in the WTOP traffic center include the ongoing Maryland delays. Frederick County 270 North leaving Hyattstown toward Urbana. The crash after Route 80 cleared. Crash over on 295 was sapped on your I-195. Also should be out of the way. Biggest delays in Virginia on the Beltway, tracked on the inner loop through Tyson's and on the outer loop through Alexandria. Nothing reported blocking. Eastbound 66. Slowing through Fair Oaks in a volume delay, then briefly through Ballston and briefly again through Roslyn and the tunnel. 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AutoZone. I'm Joe Conway. Your next traffic report coming up in about 10 minutes.
6: 83 degrees in Manassas, 84 in Metro Center, 81 in Frederick. A lot of sunshine and blue sky out there for your Saturday. It's 4:30.
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6: Well, good afternoon to you. I'm Ralph Fox. Anna Golden is our producer. Top stories we're following for you. Unbelievable scenes continue to come from Nepal just days after a rushing wall of water crashed through. The death toll has risen to more than 600, with around 3,000 people still unaccounted for, dozens of them Americans. As the search continues, some who have been rescued are sharing their stories of escape through mud-filled streets. ABC's Britt Clennett has more from Kathmandu.
20: Everyone's seeking.
21: We're hearing incredible stories of survival.
22: You're all scared.
21: American Anjana Raja from Northern California.
22: Came like a roar.
21: Remembering the moment she and her husband were inside one of those buses waiting at the border checkpoint.
22: It sucked a bunch of buses, SUVs, people, the base camp, everything. Took it in, turned it all upside down and dumped it into the
21: ground. When the glacier collapsed.
6: And more danger may be lurking in the affected area. A new lake has formed from glaciers melting in the region, and there are fears it could trigger a second round of massive flooding. Meanwhile, a Baltimore tour company is hoping for the best after losing contact with a group of travelers caught in the deadly flooding. The Banner reports Himalayan Glacier Adventure and Travel says 40 customers and 7 guides disappeared after the flash floods blew through this near the Nepal-China border once again. Among them, 9 Americans, including several members of a family, with ties to Richmond, Virginia. More than 90 Americans total have been reported missing. The company says it's coordinating with U.S. and Nepalese officials as rescue crews continue to search for survivors. Also, we're hearing from Virginia Congressman Suhas Subramaniam, who says other local families are waiting for answers about loved ones. We get details there from WTOP's Jimmy Alexander.
23: We believe around 10 Northern Virginia U.S. citizens are missing right now.
24: And 5 of them live in the congressman's 10th district, which covers Loudoun and parts of Prince William and Fairfax counties.
23: It's just so heartbreaking. You see a loved one go on this, you know, spiritual pilgrimage, beautiful mountains, thinking everything will be okay.
24: The congressman has spoken to their families, and he says they're holding out hope.
23: A matter of finding their loved ones rather than the worst case scenario.
24: The congressman told WTOP that the U.S. government has offered to help with the response, providing technical assistance along with search and rescue equipment.
23: Keep them in your prayers because we are hoping for the best.
24: Jimmy Alexander, WTOP News.
6: 4:33. In his first major speech since becoming Fed chair, Kevin Warsh delivers a blunt warning on the economy, saying inflation is not slowing fast enough and signaling an interest rate hike is not off the table.
25: The national average for a gallon of gas now at about $4.06, roughly 86 cents higher than a year ago. In states like California and Washington, well above $5 a gallon. And as the war with Iran drags on, crude oil, the raw material which ultimately becomes the gas Americans buy at the pump, is trading for $83 a barrel, 17% higher since the start of the war. And groceries are up 2.7%. That's more expensive than this time last year.
6: That's ABC's Andrew Dimbert. President Trump, meanwhile, says he has a major deal to procure billions of barrels of oil coming from Venezuela.
26: President Trump announcing a big oil agreement with Venezuela. He says the deal secures more than 65 billion barrels of the South American country's oil reserves. Trump writing about it on Truth Social, calling it, quote, the biggest oil deal in world history. It comes nearly 9 months after the U.S. captured President Nicolas Maduro during a military raid in Venezuela.
6: That's Fox's Mike Emanuel. The announcement comes as tensions with Iran continue to drive up oil and gas prices. Yesterday marked 6 months since the Middle East war began. Now to the ongoing war in Ukraine, where new airstrikes hit this morning in Kyiv. Officials say now at least 37 people have been killed in a Russian attack near the Ukrainian capital. The attack is said to have damaged at least 50 residential buildings and sparked a huge fire. This marks the third straight day of air raids in the area. Ukrainian President Volodymyr Zelensky says more than 370 people have already been evacuated. And in the Pacific Ocean, more hurricane threats are growing. We get that story from News Nation's Laura Engel.
27: Tropical storms Carina and Lowell are expected to turn into hurricanes over the next few days. Forecasters say Carina is on a potential destructive path to California. Carina is projected to strengthen to a Category 3 hurricane by tomorrow. Meanwhile, Lowell is tracking westward toward Hawaii. The latest forecast shows Lowell becoming a hurricane by Monday.
6: Hawaii is still recovering from the devastation of Hurricane Lala. FEMA announced federal disaster assistance has been made available to the state to help with the cleanup. And the Montgomery County Police Department is getting rid of its alcohol initiatives unit. Assistant Chief David McBain tells WTOP the change is due to reduced staffing levels of sworn officers and the operational needs of the department. That unit has been responsible for keeping impaired drivers off the roads. Doesn't mean they won't be following up, however. Officials say employees in the unit will be reassigned to other vacant positions and that enforcement will continue, with initiatives including the Holiday and Summer Alcohol Task Force, as well as implementation of frequent alcohol enforcement saturation and checkpoints as well. Coming up after traffic and weather, we'll take a look at what's happening on Wall Street. We'll keep you up to date there.
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8: This is Bishop Michael Burbidge of the Catholic Diocese of Arlington. 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
6: 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Traffic and weather at WTOP. Joe Conway in the traffic center.
19: Ralph, starting off in Virginia, Beltway delays typical on the Adelaide of Alexandria. Throughs and locals, Eisenhower Avenue toward the Wilson Bridge. It's volume. Volume slowing you on the inner loop as well through McLean, leaving 267 toward the Legion Bridge in the main and easy pass lanes. 66, nothing terribly complicated there now. 95, southbound slowing across the Occoquan and northbound through Dale City, Potomac Mills. Volume in both cases, easy pass lanes northbound. 395 northbound jam from the Pentagon up into the district over toward the Case Bridge in heavy volume. In the district on 295 going south, it's volume slowing you from Eastern Avenue toward East Capitol Street. Northbound delays leave 695 toward Pennsylvania Avenue. On the Maryland Beltway, added up delays as you approach the big curve leaving Old Georgetown Road. No reported incidents in that stretch. Had the earlier crash on 270 northbound after Urbana. That's been cleared, as have the delays. Same deal over on 295 southbound. The earlier wreck near I-195 also out of the way, and delays for U of East as well. Here's a message from MAD. Drunk and drug driving victims are not alone. 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I'm Joe Conway. Your next traffic report in about 10 minutes.
6: 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Here's AccuWeather meteorologist Heather Zaire.
9: We've had a beautiful start to the weekend so far. That continues this afternoon. We'll have low humidity with sun and occasional cloudiness. The high will be 86, which is pretty typical for the end of August. Tonight will be mainly clear. We'll drop down to 69 degrees, and then we're turning hotter and more humid tomorrow. We'll have sun and some clouds again with a high near 90, but there'll also be a late day or early evening thunder shower in the area. Partly sunny, hot, hot and humid with a high of 92 on Monday, and then a good deal of sunshine for Tuesday. Another hot and humid day to kick off September. Our high will be 96, not far from the record. Hot and humid, high 99 Wednesday. For WTOP, I'm meteorologist Heather Zayer.
6: 81 degrees Upper Marlboro, 83 in Woodbridge. The National Mall checks in at 85. It's 4:40. Money News, now on WTOP, here's John Tarrant.
0: Apple is set to hold its next major launch event on September the 9th at its headquarters in Cupertino in California. Analysts expect the company to unveil its latest iPhones and Apple Watches, with particular attention on the possibility of Apple's first ever folding iPhone. The event will also mark the first major product launch under the new CEO, John Ternus. Ternus, by the way, joined Apple in 2001 after working as a mechanical engineer. He rose through hardware engineering, becoming vice president in 2013 and senior vice president in 2021. He's overseen major products, including the iPad, AirPods, iPhone, and Mac. Investors and consumers and Apple fans will be watching closely for details on the new devices, pricing, and availability as Apple looks to maintain momentum in its flagship product lines. The September the 9th event is expected to be one of the technology industry's biggest showcases of the fall. For WTOP News, I'm John Turrett.
6: It is 4:42. An update now on a story we've been following for a year at WTOP. Staff members at the military newspaper Stars and Stripes, who were fired more than a week ago, are now under a temporary restraining order that will allow them to keep their jobs for at least another week. Editor-in-chief Eric Slavin says he was told he was fired for insubordination, and a separation notice cited a CBS interview where he said hypothetical censorship coming from the Pentagon would be a personal red line. Reporter Laura Corte and publisher Max Lederer were also dismissed. All three filed a lawsuit claiming their firing violates the First Amendment. Politico reports U.S. District Judge Trevor McFadden has set a September 4th date, that's next week, on an injunction that would keep the journalists from being fired while the lawsuit moves forward. And it's been a rough start to the school year in Prince George's County, with transportation problems frustrating both students and parents. Some school buses have been arriving late, others not showing up at all because of confusion over bus assignments. The school system has also been dealing with technical issues involving its new Chipmunk bus tracking app after 15,000 users tried to log on at about the same time. Problems are expected to continue as the second week of school approaches. Prince George's County School Superintendent Sean Joseph joined us on WTOP.
10: We feel confident that we can smooth things out as we move forward. It's not going to be instantaneous. When I say we'll get things caught up this weekend, it doesn't mean that on Monday I expect things to be perfect. They will not be. But I expect it to be better, and I expect us to continue to work. And over the coming weeks, things will get back to normal so we can move past the discussion about buses and really lock in to the great things that are happening with teaching and learning in our school system.
6: Some tough questions for the school district there. The superintendent says the school system plans to move forward towards automated notifications instead of relying on a call-in system to improve communication with families. And Montgomery County authorities looking into a deadly crash that killed a pedestrian in Gaithersburg. It happened just after 8 p.m. Thursday night at North Frederick Avenue and Professional Drive. When officers arrived, they found a man with life-threatening injuries who later died at the scene. The victim's identity has not been released. An investigation is ongoing. 4:44, more news just ahead.
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6: 4:46 on your Saturday afternoon. I'm Ralph Fox. We're glad to have you along today. Well, post-apocalyptic movies have been all the rage in recent years. There's been plenty of them for sure. Well, if you take the raw material of a best-selling novel, hire a high-profile director in Ridley Scott, and put together an A-list cast, can you make a great film? That's what they're trying to do in Dog Stars, or The Dog Stars, that is. Amy Nicholson, film critic for the Los Angeles Times, joined us with her review.
17: This is a book that was written in 2012, and it is about a flu pandemic that has taken out most of humanity. The story picks up, I'm going to estimate around like 5-10 years after the pandemic has wiped out most of everyone, and the survivors who are left, ragtag, murderous, distrustful of each other, and they tend to kill each other on sight. Humanity is not doing a good job rebuilding.
20: And I have to tell, I told Sean this earlier, Amy, I said, I didn't know if this was about dogs that were dying or it was about something crazy like the end of the world. So now I figured it all out. So thank you for that. There's quite a cast here. We have Josh Brolin, Guy Pearce, Margaret Qualley, even Allison Janney and Jacob Elordi. Did I say his last name right?
17: You sure did.
20: Did they raise the level of the script here, Amy?
17: They try. I mean, Jacob Elordi is the star. He's playing Hig, the survivor, who is a really good guy, loves his dog, has a very cute dog named Jasper that you'll see in the first part of the film. They are people who can hold the screen when you're watching them walking around, going through these things, holding their guns, trying to figure out if they can, you know, bond with each other, if they can trust each other, if they can lean on each other to survive. But the film itself is sort of slow. It's really dependent on how much you care about them and their own charisma. And Jacob Elordi is a star that I like a lot. You know, he was recently in Frankenstein last year. He plays this character as a nice, humble, quiet everyman, but maybe just a little bit too recessive for you to want to stare at him for this long.
6: Okay, before we let you go.
21: Tumble out of bed and I stumble to the kitchen. Pour myself a cup of ambition and yawn and stretch and try to come to life.
6: The passing of Dolly Parton still resonating with people of every stripe. She wasn't just a country music icon. A cup of ambition probably described her as much as anything. She was a Hollywood star. Amy, how did someone who didn't really have any acting training resonate so well on the screen?
17: Oh, I think Dolly knew that if you're coming to see a movie with Dolly Parton in it, you just wanted to see Dolly Parton, right? She leaned into her charisma, her charm, her wit, her glitzy costumes. She wasn't trying to be Meryl Streep. She really played up her own strengths. And I got to say, I know 9 to 5 is getting a lot of the attention. My personal one, and pardon my language, she's so fantastic in Best Little Whorehouse in Texas. I hope people take a second to go watch her in that movie. Oh, she's so funny.
20: And just all around. And then Steel Magnolias made us all cry. I mean, just nonstop with the stuff she did. Rhinestone, too. Did you ever see Rhinestone, Amy? That was a good one.
17: Oh, I did. That might be my least favorite. You're just teaching Sylvester Stallone how to be a country star.
20: Yes.
17: But she's got great stories from the making of it where, you know, she tried to teach Sylvester Stallone that it was a good thing to see a homeless man on the side of the street and give him the coat off her back. He was like, why are you doing that? She was like, that could have been you. And she says that the next day Sylvester Stallone went and gave that man a blimp. Great stories no matter what she was doing.
6: Not many areas left untouched by Dolly Parton. Again, that's Amy Nicholson, film critic for the Los Angeles Times. 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Traffic and weather at WTOP. Joe Conway in the traffic center.
19: Ralph, we'll start off in Maryland. They're looking for a crash on the Baltimore-Washington Parkway northbound near 197. Units should be heading there now to sort things out. Expect delays to begin to build. As we're hearing, it's getting a little hairy there already. Southbound delays on the parkway begin before 175 and carry you southward 198. That should be volume. On the Beltway, we had delays on the ad loop near the big curve in Montgomery County. Ended up slowing briefly through Bethesda as well. On the ride in Gambrels, the crash was Route 3 southbound near Carver Road and the Royal Farms there. Units were responding to sort things out with that one. On the Virginia side, Beltway delays. Ended up from Tysons toward the Legion Bridge of volume throughs and easy passes. If you're on the Adelope delays, you're in delays from Eisenhower Avenue's connector toward the Wilson Bridge and the throughs and locals. 95 going south briefly slow across the Occoquan. Northbound 395 is crawling along out of Virginia from the Pentagon over toward the Case Bridge. We had typical highways delays in the district on 395 south from the tunnel toward the Case and on 295 southbound from Eastern Avenue toward East Capitol Street. WTOP traffic brought to you by Virtualytics. Dashboards show what happened yesterday. Virtualytics shows what's coming, what's at risk, and where to focus first. Redefine readiness with Virtualytics, the Mission AI company. I'm Joe Conway. Your next traffic report in about 10 minutes.
6: Now your forecast, here's AccuWeather meteorologist Heather Zaire.
9: Low humidity this afternoon. We'll have sun and some clouds with a high of 86. Tonight will be mainly clear with a low of 69. Then sun will mix with clouds again tomorrow. It'll turn more humid with a high near 90. Maybe a late day or early evening thunder shower as well. For WTOP, I'm meteorologist Heather Zaire.
6: 82 degrees in Hyattsville, 83 in Herndon. 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Coming up on WTOP, a milestone for the nation's capital. We'll keep you up to date there. More news in about 60 seconds.
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6: 4:53 on your Saturday afternoon. Residents in D.C. are proving that small changes can add up to a big environmental impact. The Department of Public Works says its network of smart composting bins has now collected more than 1 million pounds of food waste in just a year and a half. Officials say that waste has been diverted from landfills and transformed into compost, reducing emissions and benefiting the environment. The program has grown quickly, with nearly 10,000 people registered to use those bins. Later this year, the city will roll out 20 more across D.C. A story from our very own Neil Augenstein may be a good reminder for every pet owner. Neil and his family had a traumatic event recently when junk haulers came to take away old furniture. After a couple of days, they realized one of their two cats was missing. Well, cats will do that every now and then, but they ended up tracing the movers all the way to the transfer station, and in a series of calls, were able to locate their beloved Mike several shelters later. Neil had a few takeaways he wanted to share with other pet owners.
26: Try to remain calm and take the steps to try and find your pet. You're going to feel guilty and you're going to feel worried and you're going to think, boy, is this my fault? You know, post on neighborhood social media pages, call the animal shelter, and of course, microchipping and just being thankful to the people who daily are compassionate enough to help reunite a scared, confused pet with a scared and worried human.
6: Closing arguments begin Monday in the murder trial of Dwayne Keefe D. Davis. He's a man accused of planning the murder of rapper Tupac Shakur in 1996.
27: This follows 9 days of testimony in a Las Vegas courtroom. The defense called 3 former Vegas police officers to the stand before resting its case. Now, they argue Davis lied or embellished his stories about Tupac's killing for money and notoriety. Jurors return Monday to hear closing arguments before deliberations begin. Davis has pleaded not guilty and faces life in prison if convicted.
6: That's News Nation's Laura Engel. Sports on WTOP, powered by Maximus, moving people and technology forward. Here's Frank Anrahan.
0: We got Virginia in action right now in week zero college football, leading NC State 17-0 before halftime. About a minute and 30 seconds left. Now, you're wondering, why is NC State and Virginia playing in week zero? Apparently, this game was supposed to be played in Rio de Janeiro, but then all the budget fell through, so they're now playing in Charlottesville. So due to logistical issues, that's why they're playing week zero. And again, Virginia dominating 17-0 lead right before halftime over NC State down in Charlottesville. Over in Dublin, North Carolina, edging TCU 15-10. So the Tar Heels with Bill Belichick's second season underway, he gets a victory. Got some baseball going on at Nats Park right now, and it's the Cade Cavalli show. This guy is pitching really well for the Nats. So far, three innings of work. He has not allowed a hit. He has struck out seven. The Nats yet to get on the board. Zip, zip. Nats and the Marlins, bottom three from Nats Park. DC United in action across the street at Audi Field coming up tonight at 7:30, taking on LAFC. Commanders have until 4 o'clock tomorrow afternoon to trim their roster down to 53. And once that period is over and the waiver wire passes, then they'll be able to sign up to 16 players to their practice squad. First game, September 13th at Philadelphia. Curaçao beats Japan 4-0 to advance to the Little League Baseball World Series Championship. Awaits the Nevada-Ohio winner. Nevada leading Ohio 6-1 in the U.S. title game. I'm Frank Hanrahan, WTOP Sports.
6: Frank, thank you. 4:57 now at WTOP. Coming up, we'll have the latest from ABC News. The U.S. and Venezuela strike a new oil agreement, which could help lower gas prices. Analysts see it differently.
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6: Now over to Joe in the traffic center.
19: Ralph, the top incidents we're following in the WTOP traffic center include the earlier crash reported on the Baltimore-Washington Parkway northbound near 197. I believe that's been cleared. They were clearing a crash in Gambrels on 3 southbound near Carver Road. Virginia Beltway delays, interloop Tysons toward the Legion Bridge, main and easy pass lanes, out-of-loop delays, Eisenhower Avenue toward the Wilson Bridge and throughs and locals. District 395 North jammed from the Pentagon over toward Main Avenue in volume. 295 Northbound is crawling out and off the 11th Street Bridge up toward Pennsylvania Avenue. 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Get half off all window styles now at windownation.com. I'm Joe Conway. Your next traffic report with Rick McClure is coming up in about 10 minutes.
9: We've got a nice start to the weekend going on. We'll continue to have low humidity with sun and some clouds this afternoon. High 86. Mainly clear with a low of 69 tonight. More humid tomorrow with a late day or early evening thundershower. High 90 degrees. For WTOP, I'm meteorologist Heather Zayer.
6: 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Lanham checks in at 83. 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
6: Good afternoon to you. I'm Ralph Fox. Coming up,
11: the president is not entitled to this part.
12: Bicyclists do not want Haynes Point. Great again. I'm Jimmy Alexander.
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24: From ABC News,
4: I'm Mike Dubosky. President Trump and Venezuelan leader Delcy Rodriguez have agreed to a new deal on Venezuelan crude oil, which would see the U.S. take control of 65 billion barrels worth of oil reserves in that country. The president says it will help lower gas prices here in the U.S. and will be used to help fill up the strategic oil reserves. But Gas Buddy's Patrick DeHaan says crude oil is just the start of a very complicated process.
5: Some of the current restraints right now in the market are not necessarily getting oil, but turning it into diesel, gasoline, and jet fuel refining. And that's where, while the president is hopeful this will all lower oil prices, it may not translate to lower fuel prices, simply because the kink in the hose there is turning that oil into something more valuable.
4: After being arrested in New Orleans this week by Immigration and Customs Enforcement, Milo Yiannopoulos has been deported to the UK, the Department of Homeland Security now confirms. The one-time Breitbart News editor and Kanye West associate, according to DHS, legally entered the country in 2019 and allegedly chose to overstay his welcome in violation of U.S. immigration law. Dozens of people were killed overnight in a Russian drone strike on an ammunition depot outside Kyiv.
13: In one of the deadliest attacks on Ukraine this year, a massive Russian drone hit a warehouse just outside the capital, Kyiv. The warehouse storing shells, mines, and other ammunition, triggering a huge explosion, killing at least 37 people and injuring dozens of others, including children. President Zelensky posting on social media saying the surrounding infrastructure, including residential buildings and a care home for the elderly and disabled, suffering significant damage. Lama Hassan, ABC News, London.
4: Zelensky calling the storage of explosives next to people terrible negligence. And the death toll in Nepal now stands at 675. Severe flash flooding earlier this week has prompted a massive search effort for the thousands missing. 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
14: 5:02 on Saturday, August 29, 2026. 84 degrees, clouds and sun right now. Mostly clear tonight, lows around 69. Good afternoon to you. I'm Liz Anderson. The top local stories we are following this hour. Bicyclists packed Haynes Point today, protesting President Donald Trump's plans for a major renovation of the East Potomac Golf Links that would transform it into an 18-hole championship-level course. Some of the protesters told WTOP's Jimmy Alexander why the park between the Potomac River and Washington Channel is worth saving.
15: My God, it's heaven. If you haven't been out here, come quick.
16: Elizabeth Kiker heads the Washington Area Bicyclists Association, which co-hosted to today's Haynes Point Hoopla 2.0, and she points out that bikers, runners, anglers, birders, and families all share Haynes Point.
15: It's a three-mile loop that bicyclists love. It is flat. There is very little car traffic.
16: One of Kiker's concerns is how little is known about the plans, which is already the subject of a lawsuit.
15: What we've heard is that there will be a top quality golf course, and the construction will start September 1st.
11: In 1897, Congress decreed that this place would exist for the recreation and pleasure of the people.
16: Alex Rosen had saved the East Poe, the other host of today's event.
11: What we want to say is no. The president is not entitled to this park.
16: From Haynes Point, Jimmy Alexander, WTOP News.
14: D.C. police are still trying to learn who shot and killed a man and injured three others in a mass shooting yesterday afternoon in Northeast. WTOP's Kyle Cooper has more.
18: Investigators remained on the scene in the 6200 block of Dick Street Northeast, right on the border with Prince George's County, late into the evening on Friday. On the street here, 25 to 30 yellow police markers, which usually show the location of bullet shell casings. Police combed through that evidence and bagged up other items. The shooting occurred just 50 feet or so from a daycare center. One mom picking up her toddler was told not to come at the time of the shooting to get her child, but to wait for several hours. The only lead police have released in the case is they are looking for a silver Honda Accord that was seen leaving the scene. In Northeast, Kyle Cooper, WTOP News.
14: The Metropolitan Police have released the name of the victim who died. He is 21-year-old Cortez Lilly of Northeast D.C. A D.C. woman is heading to prison for 15 years after prosecutors say she conned a Montgomery County man out of more than $400,000 in a phony investment scheme. More from WTOP's Alan Etter.
1: 73-year-old Janie Sears was sentenced Friday to 20 years with all but 15 suspended. She was also ordered to pay the victim $406,000 in restitution. Prosecutors say Sears met the man, said to be a federal employee in his 50s, on an online dating site in 2019 and eventually moved into his house in Silver Spring. They say she later convinced him to put his money into an investment pool that she claimed would buy Pfizer stock and make him rich. But prosecutors say there was no investment. Instead, Sears put the money into her own accounts. The victim handed over more than $406,000 between August 2021 and May 2023 through checks, wire transfers, and cash. Prosecutors say Sears spent $55,000 on an Alfa Romeo and gambled away more than $100,000 at casinos in Maryland and New Jersey. Alan Etter, WTOP News.
14: A significant change could be on the way for drivers using the I-95 express lanes in Northern Virginia. A study is looking at converting their reversible toll lanes into a system that would run in both directions around the clock. Tom Rousey, a transportation reporter with our partner 7 News, joined WTOP to discuss what this could mean.
2: Since the express lanes on I-95 opened in 2014, it has long frustrated a lot of drivers that they only go one direction at a time. They go northbound in the morning and southbound for the afternoon commute. So what they want to do is add extra lanes and then have the express lanes go both directions. And not only that, they would also extend them another 10 miles south all the way to the Spotsylvania Parkway in Spotsylvania County. So this would be a massive change.
14: Transurban, the company that manages the express lanes, anticipates closing on a financial agreement with VDOT in 2029 with construction to follow. It was 60 years ago today that the Beatles played on a U.S. stage for the last time. A Washington, D.C. sportscaster was there and talks pricing.
17: How much would you pay to see the Beatles' final concert in the U.S.? Then San Francisco DJ Johnny Holiday emceed their final show.
20: Tickets were $6.50. $6.50 to see these guys. They came to America, just took America by storm.
17: The show was more appetizer than entree. Beginning at 8 p.m., fans had to sit through The Remains, Bobby Hebb, The Circle, and The Ronettes before getting the Fab Four for 33 minutes.
20: In fact, all the warm-up acts were longer than the Beatles were when they finally got on. And I think later on, people had memories like I do that, hey, I was with these guys. I spent time with them.
17: Dave Preston, WTOP News.
14: According to U.S. Bureau of Labor Statistics, $6.50 in 1966 dollars translates to just over $68 today. Coming up on WTOP, a look at investors' focus heading into next week. Traffic and weather on the way in seconds.
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14: Traffic and weather on WTOP. Let's go to Rick McClure in the traffic center.
28: Hey, let's start around the Capitol Beltway. Outer loop through Montgomery County with the slowest stretch from before the 270 spur with volume slow and steady edging toward River Road. And then it's off and on toward the Legion Bridge. Travel lanes open for business. Inner loop Virginia side, just weekend volume there. Slowing through McLean and Langley toward the Legion. And the outer loop slows through Alexandria toward the Wilson Bridge for both the local and throughs. I-270 has recovered nicely from a mishap from last hour that had all northbound lanes blocked. Back at speed now, headed north through Hyattstown. BW Parkway had a crash reported northbound through Laurel near Route 197, slow on the southbound side with volume through Fort Meade. Route 52 and from the bay, still a good bet, with 3 lanes west, 2 lanes east, across that view of the Chesapeake. Head over to the Virginia side, I-95, with a couple of slow spots on the southbound side, approaching the Occoquan into Woodbridge, and again through Dale City. 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I'm Rick McClure, next traffic report in 10 minutes.
14: 7 News First Alert meteorologist Mark Pena.
0: Skies are clear for the rest of our Saturday with just some passing clouds as temperatures stay very comfortable. We'll be falling to the mid-60s area-wide by early Sunday, and you'll start to notice some increasing humidity, especially by Sunday afternoon. It'll be hotter with highs reaching the lower 90s and the chance at a stray shower or storm, but most of us are going to stay completely dry. The heat really begins to build as we head towards the final day of August. Monday will be mostly sunny with highs in the mid-90s. It gets even hotter by the 1st of September with highs closer to 100 degrees. I'm 7 News meteorologist Mark Pena and the First Alert Weather Center.
14: 81 degrees in Reston, 82 degrees in Bethesda, 83 degrees along the National Mall, brought to you by Long Fence. 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Here's John Tarrant.
3: Wall Street heads into next week with investors focused squarely on the U.S. economy and the Federal Reserve. The main event comes on Friday when the August jobs report is released. It's a key test of strength for the labor market and a potential influence on the Fed's next interest rate decision. So you know who will be paying attention to this down on Constitution Avenue? New Fed Chair Kevin Warsh, who last Friday delivered the keynote at the Jackson Hole Symposium in Wyoming. But still with next week, traders will get a look at the latest ISM manufacturing data and job openings figures, the JOLTS report. On the corporate side, earnings are expected to be a bit lighter next week after a busy August. Well, it is August, with Broadcom, Dell, and Lululemon among the companies reporting. And with inflation still running above the Fed's target, investors will be watching Treasury yields and interest rate expectations very closely as the next rate decision creeps ever closer in September. For WTOP News, I'm John Tarrant.
14: Coming up on WTOP, remembering country music icon Dolly Parton on the small screen this weekend. It's 5:12.
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14: 5:14. I'm Liz Anderson. Thanks so much for being with us this afternoon. Remembrances of Dolly Parton, who died this week, continued. For what's ahead on TV, WTOP's Sandy Kozel spoke with TV Guide's Matt Rausch.
29: The outpouring in these last few days, just the universal
4: love for this woman and her career and her music and her personality and her philanthropy. There's just so much about Dolly Parton to celebrate. And so TV has been doing that. There were a few instant news specials that the networks did, and ABC is replaying their special, Dolly Parton American Original, on Sunday night. They're doing that a full night of Dolly because they're also going to be putting on 9 to 5 in prime time. So if you've been waiting to watch that movie again, you can do that on ABC on Sunday night with their news special. But also on Sunday, CBS is providing a new special. They did one of their own, but now they're using Entertainment Tonight's archives for a special on Sunday night called Remembering Dolly, A Rhinestone Life, featuring clips from like 40 years plus of all the interviews she's done. Because, you know, every time she got in front of a camera, she would say something memorable and funny. So in that regards, that's going to be a fun way to remember her as well. And even the nostalgia channel MeTV is getting in on the act. They're going to air a 2024 documentary. I love its title, Big Hair, Bigger Heart. And so they're going to air that documentary. And they're also going to do a special episode of what they call Collector's Call, which is a series that goes inside private collections of memorabilia. So they're going to tour

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2: And the producers of the big hit show that year. And so Matthew Broderick talks about how that all played out, and comedy with Billy Crystal, you name it. So a lot of people like Jon Stewart also, not just bring back a late night comedy and then also their testimonials, but Jon Stewart became an activist for compensation funds for the first responders on the site. And so you get all these perspectives on how the world sort of came back from that attack, the resilience of the industries that helped bring people comfort in the wake of 9/11. And then on Wednesday, Netflix has a special called Turning Point Generation 9/11, which kind of focuses on the generation that grew up in the shadow of 9/11, children who joined the military to fight the war on terror, people who never really knew their parents because they died on that day, and even journalists who got caught up in all of that. So yeah, there's going to be a lot of reflections as we go, but these two coming this week, I think, are worth watching.
3: Okay. How about a lighter note? Briefly, can you tell us what's tied to the Dancing with the Stars spinoff?
2: Yeah, The Next Pro, which has been this competition to pick a new pro for the series. So Dancing with the Stars, they name their winner on Monday, and whoever wins will be part of the cast of this upcoming season, which begins on September 15th. And they will announce all the pairings on Good Morning America and all the celebrities. Some you'll know, some you won't know, but they're going to name all the pairings on Good Morning America on Wednesday. So if you're a Dancing with the Stars fan, lots of news going to be coming out this week.
4: That's TV Guide's Matt Rausch. Quick look at the top stories we're working on at WTOP. At least 670 people are dead in Nepal, and some Americans are among the nearly 3,000 people missing after catastrophic flash floods along the border with China. And an Alexandria woman is charged with assault after detectives determined she pushed one child and hit another in the head at a daycare in Fairfax County. Keep it here for full details on these stories in the minutes ahead. 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Dashboards show what happened yesterday. As the Mission AI company, Virtualytics shows what's coming, what's at risk, and where to focus first. Redefining readiness with Virtualytics. Traffic and weather on WTOP. An update with Rick McClure in the Traffic Center.
5: All right, Liz, let's head through the district with volume along the southbound I-395 portion of the westbound freeway from the 3rd Street Tunnel toward the outbound 14th. Slow along the northbound side from the 14th toward the waterfront, and volume north DC 295 from the 11th Street Bridge towards Pennsylvania Avenue starting to fade away a little bit. And slow on the southbound side through northeast from Burroughs to East Capitol Street. Set over to Virginia. I-95 with a couple of slow spots, all on the southbound side approaching the Occoquan into Woodbridge and again through Dale City, and that's starting to fade a little bit. 66-395, you're doing well. Let's head over to Maryland. Authorities are sorting out a crash over in Gambrills, affecting southbound Route 3 near Carver Road with the left lane still blocked. BW Parkway had delays reported northbound near Route 197, we believe, was either cleared or shouldered. The delays have eased north through Laurel. We had a crash reported there earlier. Meanwhile, the volume is getting slower on the southbound side before Route 32 toward Route 198. And no change with the volume around the Capitol Beltway. Still the slowest stretch on the Maryland side from before the 270 spur. Slowest stretch on the Virginia side from the toll road toward the Legion. 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I'm Rick McClure. Next traffic report in 10 minutes.
4: Now to 7 News First Alert meteorologist Mark Pena.
6: Pleasant late summer weather in the forecast for the remainder of our Saturday, with just some passing clouds, dry conditions, and temperatures falling to the 60s area-wide by early Sunday. Now we're going to start a bit of a late season heat wave for your Sunday afternoon. A lot of us getting into the lower 90s under mostly sunny skies, and the chances there for a stray shower, but a lot of us are going to stay completely dry. The final day of August on Monday will certainly feel like it, with temperatures reaching the mid-90s with heat index values closer to 100 degrees. And by Tuesday, the 1st of September, we're going to likely see temperatures close to 100 degrees with feels like temperatures anywhere from 100 to 105. And it looks like we'll do it all over again by Wednesday before the heat begins to break heading into the latter half of next week. I'm 7 News meteorologist Mark Pena in the First Alert Weather Center.
4: 83 degrees at the Wharf in D.C., 85 in Oxon Hill, 83 in Sterling. 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
3: News happens here.
4: 522, robotic technology has been growing in use over the years. Now, one area hospital is adding to its laboratory. WTOP's Jose Umani reports it's helping provide timely results for the region's youngest patients.
5: The laboratory automation line is, in its simplest terms, kind of like a conveyor belt.
6: That's Dr. Megan Delaney of Children's National Hospital in D.C. The new automated laboratory moves blood work down a track with the help of robotic technology. During the process, a blood sample is processed, tested, and moved down to its next step.
5: If you were to ever get your blood drawn by a doctor's office, maybe the first 100 most common tests are done by this instrument.
6: Delaney says the lab can perform 1,800 tests an hour, helping doctors give their young patients faster diagnoses and treatments.
5: It's a triumph for our patients and our families. Our doctors are very happy because the results are even faster.
6: Jose Umana, WTOP News.
4: Apple TV, it's hiking its prices effective immediately.
7: Apple TV is raising its prices. The tech giant is bumping prices up $2, which will cost consumers $14.99 per month, while the annual plan rises by $20 to $119 a year. The price increase is effective immediately for new subscribers. Apple is also raising the price of its Apple One individual plan by $2, which bundles Apple TV with Apple Music, Arcade, cloud storage, and other features. Apple is bolstering its offerings by getting into live sports, having landed the U.S. rights to F1, and it's focusing on originals, largely foregoing library content. Its shows include The Studio, Widow's Bay, Severance, Pluribus, and Shrinking. Michelle Polino, Fox News.
8: Most young adults use social media, but it is important that they are cautious of how much time they spend on it. A study done by the University of Texas Health Science Center at Houston shows young adults who spent more than 6 hours a day on social media had more than twice the odds of anxiety and more than three times the odds of suicidal thoughts compared with those who used social media for less than 1 hour a day. However, the UT Health study does not prove that social media directly causes these problems. It means that very heavy use may be a warning sign worth paying attention to. So if you or someone you know spends a lot of time using social media, keep an eye on the potential mental and physical effects. And be sure to talk to your doctor if you have more questions. With this Medical Minute, I'm Lionel Moyes.
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9: All right, Liz, we got college football going on. Week zero, as they call it, because next week is officially week one. But we got some games that are taking place right now. Virginia's actually in action, and they are looking really good, putting it on NC State 24-0 early in the third quarter. They played over in Dublin, Ireland. It was North Carolina upsetting TCU 15-10. We got some baseball at Nats Park. Pretty decent day for some baseball. Bottom four, Nats are looking good. They lead the Miami Marlins 4-0. Cade Cavalli's looking great. He's got 8 strikeouts so far on the afternoon. 4 innings of work. He's not allowed a hit just quite yet. And he's been lights out this season for the Nats, who again lead the Marlins 4-0, bottom of the fourth. Major League Soccer tonight, DC United is in action hosting LAFC. That'll be at 7:30. That'll be at Audi Field. Commanders, they got boat race last night in preseason. 41 players didn't even suit up for the game in the finale. And now they got to get set for the regular season. They have until 4 o'clock tomorrow afternoon to trim their roster to 53 players. Little League Baseball, we've got the United States Championship going on right now, and it is 6-2, Nevada leading Ohio. They're playing this one, let's see, in the fourth inning. The winner of this game advances on to face Curacao in the championship game for the All the World tomorrow, Curacao beating Japan 4-0. And Liz, I don't know if you ever saw Days of Thunder, the movie, way back in the days with Tom Cruise. 1990 it was released.
7: I remember the movie. I don't think I saw it, though.
9: Yeah, I saw it in the theaters. That's how old I am. Tom Cruise is going to reprise his role as NASCAR driver Cole Trickle in a follow-up to Days of Thunder some 36 years later.
7: Oh, that's cool.
9: Yeah, that's cool. Frank Hanrahan, WTOP Sports.
7: Thank you so much, Frank. And coming up after traffic and weather, we'll give you an update on what's happening in Nepal days after catastrophic flash flooding near the border with China. It's 527.
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13: All right, Liz, we're updating these traffic headlines here in the traffic center. Authorities are looking for a crash reported on the inner loop near the GW Parkway that was just found blocking the right side with delays now showing solid from after the toll road. And we're checking for a crash southbound on the BW Parkway near Route 32. And the crash cleanup southbound along Route 3 near Carver Road through Gambrills was taking the left lane. The free AutoZone Fix Finder service can help you troubleshoot the likely cause of your pesky check engine light for free and get you back on the road. 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I'm Rick McClure. Next traffic report in 10 minutes.
7: 7 News First Alert meteorologist Mark Pena.
14: Partly cloudy skies expected for the rest of our Saturday, but drying conditions and increasing humidity thanks to southeast winds at about 5 miles per hour as temperatures fall to the mid-60s by early Sunday. We've got mostly sunny skies back in the forecast for your Sunday and the chance at a stray shower, but most of us are going to stay dry with highs in the lower 90s. I'm 7 News meteorologist Mark Pena and the First Alert Weather Center.
7: 82 in Springfield, 82 degrees at Farragut Square, 83 in Laurel at 5:30.
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7: Good afternoon to you. I'm Liz Anderson. Anna Golden is our producer. The top stories we're following for you today. Some unbelievable scenes coming out of Nepal days after a rushing wall of mud and water crashed through near the border with China. The death toll has risen to 670 with many, many more still unaccounted for, nearly 3,000, including some Americans. ABC's Britt Clennett is in Kathmandu.
15: We traveled to Bidur, one of the hardest hit villages. Search and rescue teams using bulldozers to scoop through the rubble in the hope of finding survivors. The mud and now rain making the rescue efforts even harder. Soldiers carrying 350 people trapped inside this mud-filled hydroelectric dam tunnel to safety. As contact is made with the worst hit areas, the number reported missing is skyrocketing. That includes at least 90 American citizens.
4: And now there are fears of a new threat. A newly formed lake that took shape as a result of a melting glacier could trigger a second round of disastrous flooding. And Virginia Congressman Suha Subramaniam tells WTOP some of the missing are from the D.C. area, some of the folks missing after this wall of water and mud. Our Jimmy Alexander tells us what the U.S. is doing to help.
16: It's heartbreaking.
17: The congressman represents Virginia's 10th congressional district, which includes Loudoun and parts of Prince William and Fairfax counties.
16: At least five of my constituents are missing right now.
17: Now, that makes up half of the Northern Virginia residents still unaccounted for.
16: They were actually on a pilgrimage to a sacred site, Mount Kailash.
17: The congressman pointed out that this was a peaceful pilgrimage, not like climbing Mount Everest.
16: You don't think you're going to be going into a danger zone.
17: The congressman told WTOP that the state and defense departments are working with Nepal, and more U.S. help is on the way.
16: Going to send military equipment, search and rescue equipment, whatever they need.
17: Jimmy Alexander, WTOP News.
4: Officials say that at least 37 people have been killed by a Russian attack on an area outside of Kyiv. News Nation's Laura Engel reports.
18: In a statement, the Ukrainian President Zelensky says a warehouse was struck, followed by a detonation. Local military officials say at least 50 residential buildings were damaged in this attack, also causing a large fire spreading to other homes and a restaurant. All of it comes as the region experiences its third day of air raids, choking the economy and disrupting daily life.
4: Ukraine has stepped up its long-range attacks on Russian military industries and energy facilities in recent months using domestically made drones. President Zelensky says Kyiv hopes to increase its long-range strikes to reach 1,000 drone launches every day. It's 5:33. The Trump administration has not pulled back on its efforts to deport immigrants from the U.S., including a vocal supporter of the president.
19: DHS tells us that controversial right-wing provocateur Milo Yiannopoulos, a British citizen, is now in ICE detention after his arrest in New Orleans after overstaying his visa. A former high-profile Trump supporter, he is now awaiting deportation.
4: That's ABC Chief Justice Correspondent Pierre Thomas. The leader of the Seneca Nation in upstate New York is criticizing President Trump's decision to rename Lake Ontario to Lake America. J. Conrad Seneca is calling for Trump's order to be rescinded and for the longtime name of Lake Ontario to remain.
20: He has to be better than that. He has to be at a higher level. He has to be able to do what a president's supposed to do and utilize diplomacy in these times to try to get to the table and to hammer out agreements if that's what they're looking for.
4: The executive order containing the change was signed as the Trump administration engages in an escalating trade war with Canada. The change is supposed to be made in 30 days. Icelanders took to the polls today in a razor-close referendum that could reopen the country's long-shelved bid to join the European Union.
21: Voters are not deciding whether to join the EU outright. They're deciding whether to restart membership talks more than a decade after talks were suspended. Supporters say closer ties with Europe could bring greater economic and geopolitical security. Opponents warn negotiations could threaten Iceland's sovereignty, especially its control over lucrative fishing grounds. A yes vote would reopen negotiations, though the latest polling shows the no side with a narrow lead. Jeff Manasso, Fox News.
4: A federal judge has again blocked President Donald Trump's bid to erase his hush money conviction in New York. Judge Alvin Hellerstein on Friday rejected the president's bid to move the state court case to federal court and have it dismissed on presidential immunity grounds. Hellerstein reiterated his earlier finding against Trump, saying that the reasons Trump cited for renewing his request were neither new nor legally sufficient. The guilty verdict reached in May 2024 while Trump was between terms made him the first former and now current U.S. president to be convicted of a crime. Trump is also challenging his conviction through the state court appellate process, which is pending. A judge has ruled that an alleged 9/11 mastermind's confession cannot be used in court. Fox's Mark Meredith is in Washington with details.
0: On Friday, a judge ruled Khalid Sheikh Mohammed's confession, reportedly given back in 2007, may not be used against him in an upcoming trial. This decision means further delays for the case that is set for trial in summer of 2028. The New York Post reports the judge who issued the ruling over concerns the confession was given under duress. The trial judge was quoted as saying, "The prosecution has failed to prove by a preponderance of the evidence that Mr. Mohammed's statements to the FBI were voluntarily given. The confession is believed to be a crucial piece of evidence."
4: This comes as CARE, the Council on American Islamic Relations, released a back-to-school guide for kids to understand the 9/11 attacks. The guide, which has since been removed, blamed the attacks on U.S. support for Israel. To mark the 25th anniversary of the terror attack, President Trump will be at the Pentagon while Vice President Vance will be in New York. An Alexandria woman is facing charges for allegedly assaulting two children at a daycare facility in McLean, where she worked as a teacher. Fairfax County Police detectives were sent to the Foz Creative Education Learning Center on Old Metal Road for a report of an assault on Thursday. Detectives determined that 61-year-old Wafa Abdel Hafiz Abdallah forcefully pushed a 2-year-old boy to the floor and struck another 2-year-old boy in the head with an open hand. Detectives charged her with 2 counts of misdemeanor assault and battery. She was released on a summons. Police in the Victim Services Division would like to speak with anyone who may have information about this case or others possibly related. Coming up after traffic and weather, a recap of the busy week on Wall Street. It's 5:37.
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4: Rick in the traffic center.
13: All right, Liz, I misspoke last report about the crash reported southbound on the BW Parkway near Route 32. Actually, it was in the southbound lanes of I-95 near Route 32. That crash is being cleared from the right side. Heavy delays now is from 175 heading through Jessup on I-95. BW Parkway looking good. Route 50 west across the bay, we have a report of one broken down in the right lane, mid-span. And at last check, authorities were sorting out a crash over in Gambrills, affecting southbound Route 3 near Carver Road, had the left lane blocked at one point. On the Virginia side, nice and quiet, 66, 395, no worries. I-95, still with a couple of volume slow spots on the southbound side, approaching the Occoquan to Woodbridge, and again through Dale City. 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Text radio to 83393. I'm Rick McClure. Next traffic report in 10 minutes.
4: 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Here's 7 News First Alert meteorologist Mark Pena.
14: Closing in on the final days of August with some pleasant summer weather for the rest of your Saturday night. with dry conditions and some passing clouds. Temperatures will fall to the mid-60s, and we'll start to see some increasing humidity thanks to southeast winds at about 5 miles per hour. Heat begins to build for your Sunday, with a lot of neighborhoods getting into the lower 90s under mostly sunny skies. The chance is there for a stray shower, but most of us are going to stay completely dry. The final day of August will feel like it, with temperatures in the mid-90s, and we'll bring in the month of September with highs closer to 100 degrees. I'm 7 News meteorologist Mark Pena and the First Alert Weather Center.
4: 83 degrees in Tysons, 84 at L'Enfant Plaza, 82 in Waldorf. Now to Money News, here's John Tarrett.
2: Wall Street's had a busy week with investors focused on inflation, artificial intelligence, and a major legal settlement. The spotlight was on Nvidia on Wednesday as the chipmaker reported record quarterly revenue of more than $96 billion, beating Wall Street expectations and highlighting continued strength in the AI boom. Inflation also remained a concern. The Federal Reserve, so say preferred PCE price index, rose 3.7% in July from a year earlier, while core PCE, take out food and energy, increased 3.3%, bang in line with expectations, but keeping pressure on policymakers. Meanwhile, Meta Platforms, the parent company of Facebook and Insta, agreed to pay up to $18 billion to settle claims that its platforms harmed children. Meta will also introduce new safeguards for younger users, though it's not immediately clear how that will work. For WTOP News, I'm John Tarrett.
4: President Trump has announced a U.S.-Venezuelan oil deal that he says will provide the U.S. majority control of more than 65 billion barrels of proven oil reserves in Venezuela. A U.S. official says the supply of at-cost oil produced will help fill the U.S. strategic petroleum reserve. Trump also says the deal will lead to, quote, substantially lower gas prices. But some analysts say this is not a guarantee and could take a while. Patrick DeHaan is the head of petroleum analysis for Gas Buddy.
6: Whenever the U.S. makes a deal like this, first of all, you have to look at Venezuela's constitution, which promises that the natural resources of Venezuela belong to their citizens. And oil companies are going to be looking at this very carefully, because to spend the billions of dollars, they have to have the reliability in what they're about to spend money on. And that's why some oil companies have not yet invested.
4: A battle between the Pentagon and Anthropic ends with a legal win for the AI giant. ABC's Elizabeth Schulze has the details.
8: Earlier this year, the Pentagon blacklisted Anthropic from working with the federal government after the company behind Claude insisted that its tech should not be used for mass surveillance of Americans or lethal autonomous weapons. A federal judge said that the Pentagon's move violated the First Amendment. Anthropic welcomed that court win. And of course, the backdrop of all of this, Anthropic and OpenAI are both looking to go public as soon as this year.
4: It seems the National Park Service has been quietly working to give a small part of Yosemite National Park in California to a Nevada-based private developer. Nanas first reported the story, quoting 4 million people, quoting four people familiar with discussions, as well as agency documents it reviewed. It reports that officials are proposing the Park Service give up the land or interest in the land in the form of an easement for, in return, land of equal value somewhere in California that has yet to be decided. One person familiar with the park's history and with these talks reportedly says, quote, the political pressure brought to bear is unusual. Coming up on WTOP, an update on the rebuilding process of the Francis Scott Key Bridge. More news on the way in seconds.
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4: 546, I'm Liz Anderson. Thanks for being with us. More than 2 years after the collapse of the Francis Scott Key Bridge, we're getting an update on the rebuild. Some of the biggest foundation piles ever driven for a bridge on the East Coast are now going into the Patapsco River. WTOP's Mike Murillo went out on the water for a tour of the work, and he joined Mark Lewis to discuss how massive this project actually is.
12: Standing here, it's the size of everything around you. The foundation piles, these are 200 feet long. They weigh almost 150 tons, and they're going in one by one into the river with a huge crane that can carry up to 500 tons. So, and they were saying these are among the biggest cranes brought out to this river to do work anywhere on the East Coast, a matter of fact. Officials say they're among the largest piles ever driven for a bridge on the East Coast as well. And when you see the giant cranes lifting those piles in place, which I got a chance to do today in the middle of the Patapsco River, you really just get a sense of how enormous this rebuild is going to be.
15: Now, what's the biggest progress point right now that transportation leaders wanted folks to be able to see?
12: I think they wanted to show that this critical foundation work is well underway here, and they wanted to show that about 80 of the bridge's 90 foundation piles have already been driven into the riverbed, and all of the foundation piles are in place for one of the two main pylons. And what this will do, too, in addition to just holding up the bridge, of course, we've talked about this after what took down the Key Bridge, the strike from the ship. These piles are being put in a wider area around the bridge's base because with the new bridge, they will also protect from a future ship hit if there was one. And one thing we learned today, too, is one of the contractors here that's doing the pylons, Kiewit, is no longer going to be doing this job after the piles went in. They were first taken on for the whole project. So now we have bidding going on the rest of the project. The officials say the work is critical, and they do believe by doing it in small batches like this and getting multiple contractors on board may speed things up. They still have that goal of 2030 to get this thing built, Mark.
15: Mm-hmm. Now, I understand you can still see pieces of the old bridge nearby. How are the crews balancing removing what's left of the old Key Bridge while they build this new one?
12: I'll tell you, it is kind of ominous to see, you know, the reminders of what happened here, the tragedy that took place here back in 2024. And some parts, believe it or not, of the old bridge are being used to spot where the pylons are going in and the piles are going in to make sure things are steady. But ultimately here, you know, this job here, they're going to start removing the old bridge pieces, you know, the old span pieces that you could still see if you're driving in the area. Those are expected, with a contract being signed, to be removed out later this year. That demolition expected to begin in the months ahead. So you're going to kind of see both things happening side by side as this takes place, Mark.
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13: All right, let's just take you back around the Capitol Beltway. Crash on the Interloop near the GW Parkway is being cleared from the right side, with lots of slowing from the toll road toward the Legion Bridge, and the Outer Loop slows from before Telegraph Road toward the Wilson Bridge, and the Outer Loop still slow with volume from the spur toward the Cabin John Parkway on the Maryland side, and also affecting the northbound lanes of the GW Parkway with delays approaching the Beltway ramps near Turkey Run. Set over to Maryland, I-95 South near Route 32, the crash is being cleared from the right side. Delays were from Route 175. Route 50 West on the Bay Bridge, looks like we have a crash along the right side. Route 100 East near Arundel Mills Boulevard, we just got a report of a crash that could be blocking a lane. All clear on the Virginia side, only delays on the southbound side of I-95 approaching the Occoquan to Woodbridge. 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I'm Rick McClure. Next traffic report in 10 minutes.
4: Now to you, 7 News First Alert meteorologist Mark Pena. And you know what, Mark? Walking outside today was kind of pleasant because I wasn't drenched in sweat by the time I got from my door to my car.
14: Yeah, that makes two of us. But we're about to get a firm reminder that we're still very much in summer. But that said, it's going to be pleasant through tonight. So no sweating on your evening walks tonight. Temperatures now in the lower 80s, eventually fall to the 60s by tomorrow. We're going to get some southerly winds that return overnight. It's going to usher in higher temperatures and more humidity, which means a lot of us getting back to the lower 90s for tomorrow. That'll also give way to the chance at a spotty shower or even an embedded thunderstorm. A lot of us are going to stay dry, though. But that's just the first day. We're back to the mid-90s on Monday, which is the last day of August. And as we bring in the first few days of September, it'll be feeling like July. Upper 90s to even close to 100 degrees all the way through about Thursday. And those are the actual temperatures. You factor in the humidity, which will be high by that point, and we'll have feels-like temperatures anywhere from 100 to as hot as 106. It won't be until around next weekend when we're tracking those temperatures coming down to seasonal averages, which right now is about where we are currently, which is the mid-80s. So currently across the area, your radar is completely clear. And again, your temperature is not bad. 82 degrees, the current temperature at Georgetown, 84 for you in Landover, and 85 right now in Woodlawn.
4: 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Coming up on WTOP, the latest on deliberations in a high-profile case of a mom accused of killing her three young kids in Massachusetts. More news on the way in seconds.
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4: 5:53, Walmart has agreed to pay $50 million for illegally filing unlawful opioid prescriptions. News Nation's Laura Engel reports.
20: And a settlement reached with the DOJ as well as the Drug Enforcement Administration. The DOJ says the retail giant was guilty of not only filling invalid scripts, but pharmacists were found to have knowledge of the fraudulent orders. The DOJ is saying in part today's settlement proves this department is committed to putting Americans flourishing first. Walmart entered into a memorandum of agreement with the DEA addressing future obligations in dispensing controlled substances.
4: Walmart pharmacists who filled these prescriptions knew they were invalid because they were either written by a known pill mill prescriber or the prescriptions had obvious red flags such as dangerous combinations of opioids. Deliberations in the Lindsay Clancy trial over the murders of her three children are suspended for the weekend. Her defense says she was suffering from postpartum psychosis when she killed the children. Prosecutors say she knew what she was doing. ABC's Deborah Roberts is following the trial in Plymouth, Massachusetts.
21: Clancy's defense arguing that the former labor and delivery nurse was over-medicated, misdiagnosed, and in the grip of postpartum psychosis when she strangled 5-year-old Cora, 3-year-old Dawson, and 8-month-old Callan. But prosecutors countering that Clancy meticulously planned the murders, mapping out how long her husband would be out of the house.
26: Like broken toys.
4: The 12 jurors, 9 women and 3 men, are not deciding if Clancy killed the children in 2023, but if she is criminally responsible. Sports on WTOP, powered by Maximus, moving people and technology forward. Frank Hanrahan.
27: We got college football week 0, so there are some games going on, including Virginia. Is the Wahoos in action facing NC State, 24-8, UVA leading late in the third quarter play, dominating performance, but still letting NC State hang around a little bit. Begin 24-8 as the Wahoos have the football. Midfield or so, 90 seconds left in the third quarter. In Dublin, Ireland, North Carolina beats TCU 15-10. So Bill Belichick starts year number two with a victory for North Carolina. In baseball, Nats score four runs in the third inning. Right now lead the Marlins 4-0, top of the seventh in Nats Park. Cade Cavalli got the start for the Nats, and he was cruising along. He went four innings, striking out eight, but then he was hit by a comebacker in his ankle, and out of precaution, they took him out. So now on to the bullpen with a 4-0 lead, top of the seventh at Nats Park. Cubs star Pete Crow Armstrong adding to his case for the NL MVP, homering three times in a 17-5 win over the Cincinnati Reds. Major League Soccer tonight, DC United is in action in about 90 minutes or so, hosting LAFC. Commanders have until 4 o'clock tomorrow to trim their rosters to 53 players. In Little League, it's Curacao awaiting the United States champion. Nevada's up 6-2. They're playing this one in the fifth from Williamsport. Curacao earlier beating Japan 4-0, so they advance to the World Series game tomorrow. And let's see if Nevada can hang on and meet Curacao in the title game. I'm Frank Hanrahan, WTOP Sports.
4: Thank you so much, Frank. And coming up on WTOP, President Trump promising substantially lower gas prices under a deal to take control of a large share of Venezuela's oil. That's coming up. Also, a smash and grab at a museum in Vienna. Now an international manhunt is underway after a 200-carat diamond necklace linked to Egyptian royalty was taken. All this and more coming up at the top of the hour. It's 5:57.
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4: Rick McClure in the traffic center.
13: We're following these traffic headlines here in the traffic center. Crash on the Interloop near the GW Parkway was just shouldered right. And we have another crash on the Interloop as well, this time after the toll road that's being cleared from the right side. With delays through McLean and Langley toward the Legion Bridge, going to be a tough one heading to Maryland, leaving Virginia. 50 West on the Bay Bridge. Authorities are with a crash that has just the left lane getting by. The WTOP traffic center is presented by Window Nation. 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I'm Rick McClure. Next traffic report in 10 minutes.
4: 7 News First Alert meteorologist Mark Pena.
14: Pleasant summer weather in the forecast for the remainder of your Saturday, with overnight temperatures dropping to the 60s area-wide, and we'll start to see some increasing humidity thanks to some southeast winds at about 5 miles per hour. Sunshine back in the forecast for most of us on Sunday, with mostly sunny skies, temperatures that reach the low 90s, and the chance at a stray shower or storm in the afternoon. I'm 7 News meteorologist Mark Pena in the First Alert Weather Center.
4: 84 degrees at DuPont Circle at 5:59.
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4: Good evening, I'm Liz Anderson. Coming up,
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23: 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I'm Jimmy Alexander.
24: No arrest yet in a mass shooting in D.C. This is Kyle Cooper.
4: At 6:15, we'll talk with the CBS News medical correspondent about a new drug to treat pancreatic cancer. 6 o'clock.
26: From ABC News, I'm Dave Packer. An extraordinary deal to take control of a large share of Venezuela's oil announced by President Trump.
1: He's promising substantially lower gas prices, but some industry experts say it could take years before we see any benefits.
3: This deal involves a 100-year lease covering more than 65 billion barrels of Venezuela's proven oil reserves. Experts are pointing, however, to a number of complications, including Venezuela's constitution, which says that the oil of Venezuela belongs to the state and its ownership can't be transferred. So if there is any lingering legal or political complication, it could be a long time before this deal has any impact on prices at the pump here.
1: ABC's Stephen Portnoy in Washington. In one of the deadliest attacks in Ukraine this year, a weapons depot just outside of Kyiv was hit by a Russian drone. Ukrainian officials say at least 37 people have now died. In a statement, Ukrainian President Volodymyr Zelensky says 10 regions across the country were attacked by drones overnight. In Nepal, growing search and rescue efforts as relatives wait for word about missing loved ones. ABC's Britt Clennett in Kathmandu.
7: The number of missing people skyrocketing, now nearly 3,000. Among those, at least 90 Americans, like Siddharth Venkatachalam's family.
8: They were, like, excited for this trip.
7: He says he spoke with his mother just hours before the flood, but she, her husband and sister are still missing.
1: The death toll nearing 700. A new museum heist, a diamond 200-carat necklace linked to Egyptian royalty, stolen in a smash-and-grab at a museum in Vienna. An international manhunt now underway. Arthur Brand is a Dutch art investigator.
9: It's now a question of time. If the police is able to catch them within a week, there is a chance that we see the necklace again. If not, they will have had enough time to dismantle it and to sell the diamonds.
1: Tens of thousands of mourners today paying their respects at the Royal Palace to Norway's King Harald V, who died at 89. 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
10: It's 6:02 on Saturday, August the 29th, 83 degrees. It has been a great late summer day in our area. Good evening, I'm Dan Ronan. Thanks for joining us. Here are the top stories at WTOP 103.5 FM and online, WTOP.com. Bicyclists, they filled Haynes Point today, this to protest plans to convert the East Potomac Golf Links to an 18-hole championship-level golf course. Construction set to begin Tuesday, this unless a federal judge steps in and issues an injunction. WTOP's Jimmy Alexander, here's why opponents say the stakes reach well beyond the golf tee.
11: And it doesn't matter if it's a couple acres in the Grand Canyon or acres here at East Potomac Park. America's national parks are not for sale.
25: Not for sale.
28: Ed Sturley of the National Parks Conservation Association.
29: It's been completely no transparency with everything that's happening here. And I think that's why people are so upset.
30: Families for generations have come to be able to come gather for a meal and have a good time at the confluence of two rivers.
28: Ward 6 D.C. Councilmember Charles Allen also addressed the event that was co-hosted by the Washington Area Bicyclists Association and Save the East Po.
30: It's worth fighting for and saving, and the White House has lost perspective on that, but we have not.
31: People that have been historically appointed to these commissions had respect for their jobs.
28: And the rule of law, says Rebecca Miller of the D.C. Preservation League.
31: In this particular case, we just have them passing these because this is what the president wants to do. It's really a farce at this point.
28: From Haynes Point, Jimmy Alexander, WTOP News.
10: Axios reports that crews are already cutting down trees in East Potomac Park ahead of the planned overhaul. News time is 6:04. We continue to follow the aftermath of last night's deadly shooting in Northeast D.C. One man was dead, three others hurt. WTOP's Kyle Cooper reports.
24: The only lead police have released in the case is they are looking for a silver Honda Accord that was seen in the area at the time of the shooting here in the 6200 block of Dick Street in Northeast. One man died and three others were injured. This all happened just 50 feet or so from a daycare. Kids and staff sheltered inside for hours after that shooting. Parents could not come and get their kids. One mom leaving with her toddler told us it was a scary afternoon. Investigators remained on the scene late into the evening last night, checking out 25 to 30 shell casings and other evidence on the street, as well as bagging up and removing other items. In Northeast, Kyle Cooper, WTOP News.
10: The man who died has been identified as 21-year-old Cortez Lilly of Northeast D.C. A 73-year-old D.C. woman will spend 15 years in prison for what prosecutors called a more than $400,000 investment scam targeting a Montgomery County man she met on an online dating site. Here's WTOP's Alan Etter.
0: Janie Sears was sentenced in Montgomery County Circuit Court to 20 years, all but 15 suspended. She will also serve 5 years of supervised probation and was ordered to pay more than $406,000 in restitution at a rate of $10,000 a month after her release. Prosecutors say Sears met the victim, a federal employee in his 50s, in 2019 through a dating website and eventually moved into his Silver Spring home. They say Sears later convinced him to invest in a pool she claimed would buy Pfizer stock and help him become financially independent. But prosecutors say the investment pool never existed. Instead, Sears deposited the money into her own personal accounts. Sears was convicted last month following a two-day trial. Alan Etter, WTOP News.
10: At least three Confederate statues remaining on Virginia's Capitol grounds have been removed. Work crews took down the monuments yesterday honoring Stonewall Jackson, former Governor William Extra Billy Smith, and Confederate physician Hunter Holmes McGuire. The move follows a budget measure approved earlier this year by the state lawmakers. Supporters say the statues represented an outdated tribute to slavery and the Confederacy. Critics argue that their removal erases history. State officials say the monuments have been donated to the Shenandoah Valley Battlefields Foundation, which will determine where they are going to be displayed next. If you drive on the I-95 express lanes between the Springfield Interchange and Garrisonville in Virginia, you should know that they only go in one direction at one time. They have to be shut down for periods of the day when they flip. Now the company that manages the express lanes, Transurban, is studying ways to make those lanes go two-way around the clock. But reporter Tom Rousey, who covers transportation for our partners at 7 News, says the building the new system is not that straightforward of a process.
2: As you go down the route that they would change, there are areas where there's a big median, so in theory it wouldn't be as hard in those areas, but there are other areas where you really don't have much separation between the express lanes and the northbound lanes on one side and the southbound lanes on the other. So those areas, certainly you would be talking a lot of work to add at least one lane, to put something in the middle to make them go both directions. So parts of this would definitely be very complicated, whereas other parts where you're just adding a lane in what today is either grass or whatever in the median area would probably not be as hard.
10: Transurban hopes to have the new financial agreement with the Virginia DOT in place by 2029. Coming up on WTOP, Uber is starting what it says is a new safety feature. Traffic and weather coming up.

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6: Traffic and weather on WTOP. Rick McClure in the traffic center.
7: Looks like the volume is still slow and steady, rolling northbound on the inner loop, leaving Tysons through McLean and Langley toward the Legion Bridge. The crash near the GW Parkway started everything off. That was cleared from the right side, and the other crash on the inner loop after the toll road was just moved to the right shoulder, but the damage is done with lots of heavy volume from the toll road toward the Legion Bridge into Maryland. Volume on the outer loop from before Telegraph Road toward the Wilson Bridge, that's starting to thin out a bit. Outer loop Maryland side still slow with volume from the spur toward the Cabin John off and on. Elsewhere in Maryland, I-95 south near Route 32, the crash was being cleared from the right side. Delays were from Route 175. That's starting to thin out, making progress there. Route 50 west of the Bay Bridge, the crash cleanup was along the right side at last check. Route 100 east near Arundel Mills Boulevard, we had a report of a crash that could be blocking a lane. And I-95 on the Virginia side is the only slow spot at the moment, with a couple of them on the southbound side approaching the Occoquan into Woodbridge and Dale City. Selling your car? 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I'm Rick McClure. Next traffic report in 10 minutes.
6: Now to 7 News First Alert meteorologist Mark Pena with the forecast.
8: Partly cloudy skies expected for the rest of our Saturday, but drying conditions and increasing humidity thanks to southeast winds at about 5 miles per hour as temperatures fall to the mid-60s by early Sunday. We've got mostly sunny skies back in the forecast for your Sunday and the chance at a stray shower, but most of us are going to stay dry with highs in the lower 90s. I'm 7 News meteorologist Mark Pena in the First Alert Weather Center.
6: 82 Alexandria, 83 Penn Quarter, Columbia 83, 83 degrees here at WTOP. 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Here's John Terrett.
9: Uber is rolling out a new safety feature designed to give parents a live look at their teenagers' rides. The company says its new live streaming feature uses the driver's selfie camera to provide a video feed during the trip. When the stream is available, a parent or a guardian linked to the teen's Uber account receives a notification. If they choose to watch, both the driver and the teen are notified. Uber says only the linked parent or guardian accounts can access the live stream, and the video disappears once the ride ends. However, the company has not clarified whether the video is end-to-end encrypted, meaning Uber itself could potentially access it. The feature is currently available in 9 U.S. markets and is expected to roll out nationwide in the coming weeks. Uber launched teen accounts in 2023, and the program has since expanded to more than 50 countries. For WTOP News, I'm John Terrett.
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6: It's 6:14. I'm Dan Ronan. Thanks for being with us. We're learning more about a groundbreaking new drug that will be available for people with advanced pancreatic cancer. The FDA has approved Revolution Medicines' daily pill. It's called RasinQ. The research shows patients who took the drug lived nearly 2 times longer and had fewer side effects than those who were treated with standard chemotherapy. Scientists stress that it is not a cure, but they believe it's giving people a lot of hope. Dr. Celine Gounder is the CBS News medical correspondent and at KFF The Health, the news editor-at-large for public health. She joined Mark Lewis to walk us through how important this drug is.
23: So most patients with pancreatic cancer get the diagnosis very late. So by then, the pancreatic cancer has spread. It's what we call metastatic. And so for almost everyone at that stage, at least up until now, chemotherapy was the only option. However, we know that there's a mutant protein. So the protein's called RAS. It's mutated in about 90% of pancreatic tumors. And this new drug, RasinQ, the generic is daraxonrasib. So this new pill blocks that RAS protein, which is how it works. We are seeing people live twice as long on this medication as compared to standard chemotherapy. So that means about 13 months, so just over a year instead of 7 months. But again, this is a very deadly cancer. And at 5 years, historically, people with metastatic pancreatic disease, you only have about 3% of them who make it out to 5 years after diagnosis.
24: Timing is so critical here. Now, the FDA fast-tracked this drug, it says, by 6 months. Why do you think?

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1: Anticipates that insurance will cover most of it when they cover it. So out-of-pocket costs, that's what the patients see themselves, that can vary widely. And with coupons and private insurance, that might be as little as zero. But at the same time, it's expensive drugs like these, you know, someone still has to pay for it. So even if the patient, their out-of-pocket is low, the insurance company still pays. And that, in the end, drives up insurance premiums for everyone. It's part of the reason we're seeing insurance premiums go up is groundbreaking drugs like this one. Mm-hmm. And in addition, some 70% of pancreatic cancer patients are 65 or older, so they're on Medicare, not private insurance. And the coupons don't work with Medicare. Medicare can't negotiate pricing on this medication.
2: Dr. Gounder, are we seeing any downsides to this new treatment?
1: So there are side effects, but they're not nearly as bad as with chemotherapy. So side effects include rash, sores in the mouth, diarrhea. But in the trials, only 1% of patients on RAS(ON)Q quit, so that's the pill, quit the medication because of side effects, in contrast to 11% of those on chemotherapy needing to quit treatment because of side effects. So that's a pretty big difference.
3: That is Dr. Celine Gounder, CBS News medical correspondent and KFF Health News Editor-at-Large for Public Health. A quick look at the top stories at WTOP. Poor weather is temporarily hampering aerial rescue operations in Nepal. The new chairman of the Federal Reserve, Kevin Warsh, expresses concern about elevated inflation while hinting interest rates may need to move higher. Keep it here. 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WTOP News Time. It's 6:19. Traffic and weather on WTOP. Rick's in the traffic center.
4: No change with the volume on the inner loop of the Capitol Beltway, leaving Tysons through McLean and Langley toward the Legion Bridge. But the crash after the toll road, that was just moved to the right shoulder. So the volume should start getting less and less real soon from the toll road toward the Legion Bridge into Maryland. Volume on the outer loop, not that bad. From before Telegraph Road toward the Wilson Bridge, outer loop Maryland side is moving a lot better now from the spur toward the Cabin John. And Maryland, I-95, still a little sluggish, traveling south through Savage. The crash near Route 32 is clear from the right side. Volume getting less now, approaching Route 32 in the process. Route 50 west on the Bay Bridge, the crash around mid-span was quickly cleared from the right side. Back to three lanes west, two lanes east across that gorgeous view of the Chesapeake. Route 100 east near Arundel Mills Boulevard, crash from last hour, all clear. And on the Virginia side, all clear, 66, 395, 95 with a couple of volume slow spots. Well, at least one approaching the Occoquan to Woodbridge. 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I'm Rick McClure. Next traffic report in 10 minutes.
3: Now let's get the forecast from 7 News First Alert meteorologist Mark Pena.
5: Skies are clear for the rest of our Saturday with just some passing clouds as temperatures stay very comfortable. We'll be falling to the mid-60s area-wide by early Sunday, and you'll start to notice some increasing humidity, especially by Sunday afternoon. It'll be hotter with highs reaching the lower 90s and the chance at a stray shower or storm, but most of us are going to stay completely dry. The heat really begins to build as we head towards the final day of August. Monday will be mostly sunny with highs in the mid-90s. It gets even hotter by the 1st of September with highs closer to 100 degrees. I'm 7 News meteorologist Mark Pena and the First Alert Weather Center.
3: Airport temperatures, Reagan National DCA, 82 degrees. BWI Thurgood Marshall comes it in at 81. IAD Dulles, 81, 83 degrees here at WTOP in Friendship Heights. 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Coming up on WTOP, three journalists who were fired by Stars and Stripes win their first battle in court to get their jobs back. We'll have the story coming up.
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3: News happens here.
4: It's 6:23. It's been a rough start for the school year in Prince George's County. Transportation problems have been frustrating parents and students. Some school buses have been arriving late or not showing up. And the school system has also been dealing with technical issues involving its new Chipmunk bus tracking app after 15,000 users tried to log on at the same time. The school superintendent, Sean Joseph, joined us on WTOP.
5: We feel confident that we can smooth things out as we move forward. It's not going to be instantaneous. When I say we'll get things caught up this weekend, it doesn't mean that on Monday I expect things to be perfect. They will not be. But I expect it to be better, and I expect us to continue to work. And over the coming weeks, things will get back to normal, so we can move past the discussion about buses and really lock in to the great things that are happening with teaching and learning in our school system.
4: The superintendent says the school system plans to move ahead with automated notifications instead of relying on a call-in system to improve communication with families. An update on a story we've been following some time on WTOP. Staff members at the military newspaper Stars and Stripes, who were fired more than a week ago, are now under a temporary restraining order that will allow them to keep their jobs for at least another week. The editor-in-chief, Eric Slavin, says he was told he was fired for insubordination, and his separation notice cited a CBS interview where he said hypothetical censorship would be a personal red line. Reporter Laura Cote and publisher Max Lederer were also dismissed. All three filed a lawsuit claiming their firing violates the First Amendment. Politico reports a U.S. District Judge, Trevor McFadden, set a September 4th date for an injunction that would keep the journalist from being fired while the lawsuit moves forward. Sports on WTOP is brought to you by Amentum, delivering advanced solutions for space and defense. Here's a very busy Frank Hanrahan.
6: Yeah, we got a lot of stuff going on, including college football. Week zero is here as Virginia is in action right now and just taking it to NC State, up 31-8 late in the fourth quarter in Charlottesville. So very good debut for the Wahoos as they look to go to 1-0 after this game against NC State. They had a game in Dublin, Ireland. North Carolina edges TCU 15-10. Coach Bill Belichick, his first season opening win in the college level, and he hasn't won a season opener since 2020 with the Patriots, but now he is 1-0 with North Carolina. In baseball, Nats were up 4-0, but then the bullpen surrendered four runs, 4-4, Marlins Nationals bottom eight at Nats Park. Kate Cavalli was off to a fantastic start, but he got hit by a comebacker and the team calling it right calf discomfort, so he had to leave after four innings of work, striking out eight. But again, the bullpen not getting the job done. 4-4 Nats and the Marlins, bottom of the eighth at Nats Park. DC United in action tonight, hosting LAFC. That is at 7:30. Commanders have until 4 o'clock tomorrow afternoon to trim their roster to 53 players, and then they can also sign 16 players to the practice squad. The season opener, September 13th, against the Eagles in Philadelphia. Little League World Series title game is all set. It will be Nevada versus Curacao for the championship tomorrow in Williamsport. I'm Frank Hanrahan, WTOP Sports.
4: Thanks, Frank. Coming up, helping people impacted by this week's massive flood in Nepal. What some local groups are doing. We'll have the story coming up. WTOP News Time, it's 6:27.
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4: 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Traffic and weather on WTOP. Rick's in the traffic center.
14: We're following these traffic headlines here in the traffic center. The interloop delays leaving Virginia into Maryland are starting to get less and less now. We had two crashes last hour that were cleared on the interloop traveling through McLean and Langley. Delays are now before Georgetown Pike at the moment. Route 50 west on the Bay Bridge, the crash cleared around midspan. Back at speed now with three lanes west and two lanes east available to you. Audible makes traffic less of an annoyance and more of an opportunity for another chapter. 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I'm Rick McClure. Next traffic report in 10 minutes.
4: Now to 7 News First Alert meteorologist Mark Pena.
15: Pleasant summer weather in the forecast for the remainder of your Saturday, with overnight temperatures dropping to the 60s area-wide, and we'll start to see some increasing humidity thanks to some southeast winds at about 5 miles per hour. Sunshine back in the forecast for most of us on Sunday with mostly sunny skies, temperatures that reach the low 90s, and the chance at a stray shower or storm in the afternoon. I'm 7 News meteorologist Mark Pena in the First Alert Weather Center.
4: Temperatures 81 at Fort Belvoir. Foggy Bottom comes in at 83. Silver Spring, 81. And we're now at 81 degrees in Friendship Heights. 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
4: Good evening. I'm Dan Ronan. Thanks for joining us. Rich Hunter is our producer. Here are the top stories we're following for you at WTOP. There are unbelievable scenes continuing to come out from Nepal days after a rushing wall of water crossed through several communities. The death toll has risen to more than 600 at last word, with around 3,000 people still being unaccounted for. Dozens of them are said to be Americans. As the search for survivors continues, some who have been rescued are sharing their stories of escape through the mud-filled streets. ABC's Britt Clannad has more from Kathmandu.
11: Everyone's seeking.
16: We're hearing incredible stories of survival.
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16: American Anjana Raja from Northern California.
17: Came like a roar.
16: Remembering the moment she and her husband were inside one of those buses waiting at the border checkpoint.
17: It sucked a bunch of buses, SUVs, people, the base camp, everything. Took it in, turned it all upside down and dumped it into the ground.
16: When the glacier collapsed.
4: And more danger may be lurking in the impacted area along the Nepal-China border. A new lake is formed from the glaciers melting in the region. There are fears that could trigger a second round of massive flooding. A Baltimore tour company is hoping for the best after losing contact with a group of travelers caught in the flooding. The Banner reports the Himalayan Glacier Adventure and Travels has 40 customers and seven guides disappeared after the flash floods swept away the town where they were staying near the border of China and Nepal. Among them are nine Americans, including several members of ties to a family in Richmond. More than 90 Americans are still missing. The company says it's coordinating with U.S. and Nepalese officials as rescue crews continue searching for survivors in one of the region's deadliest disasters in years. Also in our area, we are hearing from Virginia Congressman Suhas Sabnarayan, who says other local families are waiting for answers about their loved ones. Here's WTOP's Jimmy Alexander.
18: We believe around 10 Northern Virginia U.S. citizens are missing right now.
19: And five of them live in the congressman's 10th district, which covers Loudoun and parts of Prince William and Fairfax counties.
18: It's just so heartbreaking. You see a loved one go on this, you know, spiritual pilgrimage, beautiful mountains, thinking everything will be okay.
19: The congressman has spoken to their families, and he says they're holding out hope.
18: A matter of finding their loved ones rather than the worst case scenario.
19: The congressman told WTOP that the U.S. government has offered to help with the response, providing technical assistance along with search and rescue equipment.
18: Keep them in your prayers because we are hoping for the best.
19: Jimmy Alexander, WTOP News.
4: News time is 6:33. In his first major speech since becoming the Fed chair, Kevin Warsh is delivering a blunt warning about the economy, saying inflation is not slowing fast enough, and he is signaling a possible interest rate hike.
20: The national average for a gallon of gas now at about $4.06, roughly 86 cents higher than a year ago. In states like California and Washington, well above $5 a gallon. And as the war with Iran drags on, crude oil, the raw material which ultimately becomes the gas Americans buy at the pump, is trading for $83 a barrel, 17% higher since the start of the war. And groceries are up 2.7%. That's more expensive than this time last year.
4: That's ABC's Andrew Dimbart reporting. President Trump says he has a major deal to procure potentially billions of barrels of oil from Venezuela.
21: President Trump announcing a big oil agreement with Venezuela. He says the deal secures more than 65 billion barrels of the South American country's oil reserves. Trump writing about it on Truth Social, calling it, quote, the biggest oil deal in world history. It comes nearly 9 months after the U.S. captured President Nicolas Maduro during a military raid in Venezuela.
4: That's Fox reporter Mike Emanuel. The announcement comes as tensions with Iran continue to drive up oil and gas prices around the world. Yesterday marked 6 months since the Middle East war began. WTOP News time is 6:35. Now to the ongoing war in Ukraine, where new airstrikes hit this morning in Kyiv. Officials say at least 37 people have been killed in the Russian attack near the Ukrainian capital. The attack is said to have damaged at least 50 residential buildings and sparked a large fire. It marks the third straight day of air raids in Kyiv. Ukraine's President Volodymyr Zelensky says more than 370 people have already been evacuated. In the Pacific Ocean, there are more hurricane threats growing. Here's News Nation's Laura Ingle.
22: Tropical storms Carina and Lowell are expected to turn into hurricanes over the next few days. Forecasters say Carina is on a potential destructive path to California. Carina is projected to strengthen to a Category 3 hurricane by tomorrow. Meanwhile, Lowell is tracking westward toward Hawaii. The latest forecast shows Lowell becoming a hurricane by Monday.
4: Hawaii is still recovering from the devastation 2 weeks ago from Hurricane Lala. FEMA announced federal disaster assistance has been made available to the state to help with that cleanup. Coming up on WTOP after traffic and weather, we'll look at the long-running business empire created by Dolly Parton and a story from our WTOP's Neil Augenstein, how a family decision to get rid of some old furniture almost meant the loss of a beloved pet. We'll have the stories coming up.
0: The following is a paid message.
1: This is Bishop Michael Burbidge of the Catholic Diocese of Arlington. Far too often, we delay what matters most, putting aside growth in faith, important decisions, and even simple acts of kindness. We may tell ourselves that we will address the big issues later or do good acts another time when life feels less busy. But what if those very things that could bring real blessings never happen because we waited too long? Today is God's gift. We must live today with purpose, refusing to allow procrastination to rob us of the good we are called to do. In sacred scripture, we hear the Lord's parable of the workers in the vineyard. The lesson? Do good works and do not delay. 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Today is a precious gift from God. By His grace, embrace it, cherish it, and live it fully.
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4: 638. Rick McClure in the traffic center.
14: Through the District Southwest with volume coming and going now on both sides of the I-395 portion of the freeway west. Slows from the 3rd Street Tunnel to the outbound 14th and slow on the eastbound side from the 14th Street Bridge toward the waterfront and volume north DC 295 from the 11th Street Bridge toward Pennsylvania Avenue and slow on the southbound side through Northeast after Eastern Avenue to East Capitol Street. Send over to Virginia, I-95, volume slow spot, mainly on the southbound side approaching the Occoquan to Woodbridge, and that's it. I-66 East before Nutley Street. Authorities are looking for a vehicle that may have caught fire on the eastbound direction before the Beltway ramps. All's clear on the Maryland side. Route 50, good across the bay, three lanes west and two lanes east. And 270 looking good. No change with the volume on the interloop. Leaving Tysons through McLean and Langley toward the Legion. Crash after the toll road. That was cleared. 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They make sleep easy. I'm Rick McClure. Next traffic report in 10 minutes.
4: 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Here's 7 News First Alert meteorologist Mark Pena.
15: Skies are clear, but we'll see some increase in cloud cover overnight and staying dry as temperatures fall to the 60s by early Sunday. You'll start to notice more heat and humidity by Sunday afternoon with highs in the lower 90s and southeast winds ushering in that humidity at about 5 to 10 miles per hour. The chance is there for a stray shower Sunday afternoon, but a lot of us will stay completely dry. The final days of August will feel like it with highs in the mid-90s on Monday, and the 1st of September on Tuesday will be closer to 100 degrees. I'm 7 News meteorologist Mark Pena in the First Alert Weather Center.
4: 81 College Park, Fairfax 80, 82 on the Mall downtown, 82 degrees at WTOP. Money News on WTOP, here's John Tennant.
23: Dolly Parton's legacy is set to live on well beyond her music, with the country superstar's wide-ranging business empire continuing after her death at the age of 80. Parton built a portfolio stretching from Dollywood, which brings in over $500 million in revenue every year, by the way, and entertainment projects, on to food, coffee, and pet products, including her Doggy Parton line of dog treats. Her Broadway musical, Dolly, a True Original Musical, is also moving ahead. The show is scheduled to begin previews in December. December, with its official opening set for January the 19th, which would have been Dolly Parton's 81st birthday. Parton had reportedly worked with her team on plans designed to keep her creative and business ventures going for years after her death. It means Dolly's influence from Broadway to theme parks, music, and even dog treats is likely to remain a major business story for years to come. For WTOP News, I'm John Terrett.
4: A story from our very own Neil Augenstein may be a good reminder for every pet owner. Neil and his family had a traumatic event when the junk haulers came to take away some old furniture. After a couple of days, they realized one of their two cats was missing. They traced the movers all the way to the transfer station, and in a series of calls were able to locate beloved Mike. Several shelters later, Neil had a few takeaways he wanted to share with other pet owners.
5: Try to remain calm and take the steps to try and find your pet. You're going to feel guilty and you're going to feel worried and you're going to think, boy, is this my fault? You know, post on neighborhood social media pages, call the animal shelter, and of course, microchipping. And just being thankful to the people who daily are compassionate enough to help reunite a scared, confused pet with a scared and worried human.
4: WTOP News time coming up now to 6:43. 6:43 at WTOP. And coming up, a new movie looks at the end of the world, a possible pandemic. Film critic Jen Cheney, will review the movie called The Dog Stars. We'll have the story coming up. WTOP News time is 6:43.
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4: And WTOP News time, it's 6:45. I'm Dan Ronan. Thanks for being with us. It's the end of the world as we know it in a new film in theaters. It's called The Dog Stars. It shows us life after a devastating flu pandemic.
28: So what'd you do before the world ended?
29: I was kissing my wife, playing with my dog, wondering every day how I got so lucky.
28: You gotta have something to haunt you, right? Otherwise, you might get lonely.
4: Critic Jen Cheney joined us with her review of this post-apocalyptic survival film.
30: It is very, very familiar material. This takes place in 2035. The circumstances that led to this apocalyptic situation was there was a virus that has killed most of the people on Earth. And Jacob Elordi and Josh Brolin's characters managed to survive, and they're living on this old sort of airport. They have access to one working plane that Jacob Elordi knows how to fly, so he can kind of venture off and get things that they need. So they're surviving, but it's sort of a bleak situation. And they're trying to keep other people who are maybe a little more feral and desperate from kind of invading their space. And the movie really takes its time to get going. Ridley Scott directed this, and he moves kind of slowly in the beginning, and I actually really liked that. But it takes this incredibly bizarre turn in the third act, and I won't say what happens because I don't want to spoil it for people, but it's like all of a sudden we're in a David Lynch movie, and it was so jarring. So tonally, this movie is really kind of inconsistent, so I can't fully recommend it for that reason, but there are definitely parts of it that I really liked, and I think all of the actors give really strong performances in it.
2: Wow. Do you think that this movie relies on some of the familiar things that we have seen in these movies, or is it just that weird turn that left you feeling a little funky?
30: I mean, you know, we have seen so many stories like this, not only in film, but on television, especially lately with, you know, Walking Dead and The Last of Us. But again, it felt a little bit different. Again, the slow pacing of it, he does a beautiful job of shooting what's supposed to be Colorado, and it looks very, very beautiful. So it's almost, there are parts of it where it's really kind of lovely. But yeah, it is just kind of tonally a weird film.
2: Hmm. All right. Well, moving on to a live action animated hybrid, Coyote versus Acme. I have to admit, I'm excited about this, even if the folks at Warner Brothers were not.
30: You should be excited because it's terrific. I was a Looney Tune kid growing up, so I love Looney Tunes, and this is just such a love letter to that. The premise of it is Will Forte plays a lawyer who decides to represent Wile E. Coyote in a lawsuit against the Acme Corporation because they have been injuring him for years and giving him faulty products that he tries to use when he's chasing the Roadrunner. And the premise is great, and there's just all these wonderful Looney Tunes characters that pop up throughout the movie. Elmer Fudd is a senator. I mean, what else do you need to know than Elmer Fudd is a senator to be interested in this film? And as you mentioned, you know, this was supposed to come out 3 years ago on HBO Max, and Warner Brothers tried to shelve it and get a tax write-off. And this small distributor, Ketchup Entertainment, bought the film for $50 million, and they're finally releasing it. And so that gives it an extra subtext. I mean, it's an anti-corporate movie that has an anti-corporate backstory, and that makes it kind of gives it a whole other layer. I can't recommend it enough. I want everyone in America to pay money and go see this movie.
4: Critic Jen Cheney. Now a look at the top stories at WTOP. Protesters gathered at Haynes Point today to protest President Trump's plan to convert the municipal East Potomac Golf Links into an 18-hole championship-level course. D.C. police were investigating a shooting in Northeast D.C. Friday afternoon that left one person dead. Keep it here. Full details on these stories in the minutes ahead on WTOP. WTOP News Time is 6:49. 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Traffic and weather on WTOP. Rick's in the traffic center.
14: All right, let's take you back to the Capitol Beltway, where it looks like the volume on the interloop leaving Tyson's toward the Legion Bridge is starting to thin out just a little bit, gradually moving here and there, with delays from before Georgetown Pike at the moment. And volume on the outer loop is starting to increase a little bit. Had one broken down on the outer loop before the spur, between the spur and River Road around that side, and it's taking up the left lane. And otherwise, you're good on the Maryland side through Prince George's and Montgomery, parts of Montgomery County. I-270 looking good. Route 50 all good across the bay. Back to three lanes west and two lanes east. On the Virginia side, 66 east before Nutley Street. We had a report of a vehicle that caught fire, but so far nothing's found. And I-95 with brief slow spots on the southbound side approaching the Occoquan into Woodbridge. 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I'm Rick McClure. Next track report in 10 minutes.
4: Now let's get the forecast from 7 News First Alert meteorologist Mark Pena.
15: Pleasant late summer weather in the forecast for the remainder of our Saturday, with just some passing clouds, dry conditions, and temperatures falling to the 60s area-wide by early Sunday. Now we're going to start a bit of a late season heat wave for your Sunday afternoon. A lot of us getting into the lower 90s under mostly sunny skies, and the chances there for a stray shower, but a lot of us are going to stay completely dry. The final day of August on Monday will certainly feel like it, with temperatures reaching the mid-90s, with heat index values closer to 100 degrees. And by Tuesday, the 1st of September, we're going to likely see temperatures close to 100 degrees, with feels like temperatures anywhere from 100 to 105. And it looks like we'll do it all over again by Wednesday before the heat begins to break heading into the latter half of next week. I'm 7 News meteorologist Mark Pena in the First Alert Weather Center.
4: 82 Georgetown. Bowie's dropped to 79. It is 80 in Leesburg, 82 here at WTOP. 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Coming up on WTOP, closing arguments are set to begin Monday in the murder trial of the man charged with ordering the death of rap star Tupac Shakur. More news coming up in 60 seconds.
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4: Closing arguments are set to begin Monday in the murder trial of Dwayne Davis, the man accused of planning the murder of rapper Tupac Shakur. In 1996, News Nation's Laura Engel reports.
22: This follows 9 days of testimony in a Las Vegas courtroom. The defense called 3 former Vegas police officers to the stand before resting its case. Now, they argue Davis lied or embellished his stories about Tupac's killing for money and notoriety. Jurors return Monday to hear closing arguments before deliberations begin. Davis has pleaded not guilty and faces life in prison if convicted.
4: Davis did not testify at the trial. 60 years ago, the Beatles played their final concert today in San Francisco. And as you'll hear, quality and quantity was not the buzzword. Here's WTOP's Dave Preston.
16: The Beatles played just 11 songs for 33 minutes in the last concert on their final tour. Johnny Holiday, now the announcer of Maryland football and men's basketball, emceed the show as he was a DJ at San Francisco radio station KYA.
17: Had no idea it was going to be the last concert together for them as a group.
16: 1960s acoustics are a far cry from what they are now, especially with wind in the equation.
17: All the sound was going out to the bay because the speakers are facing toward the stands, but the wind was so high it was taking it out to the bay.
18: It's been wonderful being here. It's wonderful to see you. Sorry about the weather.
16: Dave Preston, WTOP News.
4: John Lennon sang the lead on 3 songs. Paul McCartney had 4. 2 were a couple of duets, while George and Ringo each got 1 song each that night. WTOP News time coming up on 6:55. 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Frank Hanrahan.
19: College football is underway. We got week 0 going on, and Virginia with an impressive 34-8 victory over NC State to kick off the Wahoo season in Charlottesville. In Dublin, Ireland, they have North Carolina facing off against TCU, and the Tar Heels get the victory 15-10. Later, we got Howard versus Alabama A&M playing this one down in Atlanta. Closer to home at Nats Park, the Nats were up 4-0 as they saw Cade Cavalli-Cruz. He was striking out 8 batters over 4 innings of work, but then he got hit by a comebacker, had to leave the game. Team call it right discomfort in his calf. So Cavalli's out, and the Nats bullpen blows it 4-4. Marlins come back and tie things up, but we're heading now to the bottom of the 10th. Nats will have a runner at second as it's 4-4 Nats and the Marlins. That's what they do in extra innings. They got the runner starting at second base. James Wood did not play on his bobblehead day, but some good news. Wood's going to make a rehab start for AA Harrisburg tomorrow as he's trying to get back from that left oblique strain. He's been out since early August with that injury. DC United in action in about 40 minutes or so from Audi Field hosting LAFC. Kickoff just after 7:30. Commanders have until 4 o'clock tomorrow to trim their roster to 53 players. Nevada versus Curacao in the Little League World Series tomorrow in Williamsport. I'm Frank Hanrahan, WTOP Sports.
4: Thanks, Frank. Coming up, President Trump is promising lower gas prices after a deal with Venezuela. We'll have the story coming up from ABC.
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4: Rick McClure in the traffic center.
14: All right, we're updating these traffic headlines for next hour here in the traffic center. Still a tough drive leaving Virginia into Maryland by way of the Legion Bridge. Had one broken down on the interloop after River Road. That was blocking the left side with delays from the Cabin John Parkway on the Maryland side and from the toll road or from before Georgetown Pike on the Virginia side to the Legion. Southbound I-270 approaching the Beltway, crash involving several vehicles is blocking the left side. The WTOP traffic center is presented by Window Nation. 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I'm Rick McClure. Next traffic report in 10 minutes.
4: Now let's get the forecast from 7 News First Alert meteorologist Mark Pena.
15: Closing in on the final days of August with some pleasant summer weather for the rest of your Saturday night with dry conditions and some passing clouds. Temperatures will fall to the mid-60s and we'll start to see some increasing humidity thanks to southeast winds at about 5 miles per hour. Heat begins to build for your Sunday with a lot of neighborhoods getting into the lower 90s under mostly sunny skies. The chances there for a stray shower, but most of us are going to stay completely dry. The final day of August will feel like it with temperatures in the mid-90s, and we'll bring in the month of September with highs closer to 100 degrees. I'm 7 News meteorologist Mark Pena and the First Alert Weather Center.
4: Rockville 79, Ashburn 79, Fort Washington 80, 81 degrees in Friendship Heights at WTOP.
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4: Good evening, I'm Dan Ronan. Coming up...
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6: Bicyclists do not want Haynes Point. Great again. I'm Jimmy Alexander.
7: Who shot and killed one man and hurt three others in D.C.? This is Kyle Cooper.
4: There's a Pepco rate increase coming in Maryland, but it's less than what the utility wanted.
8: 15 years in prison is the sentence for a district woman who conned a man out of hundreds of thousands of dollars. I'm Alan Etter.
4: At 7:15, we look at inflation, what this could mean for interest rates in the future. WTOP News Time is 6:59. ABC News is next.
11: From ABC News, I'm Dave Packer. The U.S. State Department says they're providing more than $3.6 million in aid to devastated areas of Nepal after this week's catastrophic flash flood. Nearly 700 dead, 3,000 missing, and a race against time to find survivors, including at a hydro construction site where it's believed more than 100 people are trapped inside a mud-filled tunnel. Priti Carell hopes her brother Milan is among them.
20: We are just trying to move his actual information. I don't know in which state is he now, either alive or dead.
2: Mud and rain are hampering rescue efforts. 6 months and one day into the war in Iran, both sides effectively at a stalemate with lower missile stockpiles and higher gas prices. ABC's Stephen Portnoy in Washington.
3: The latest effort to resolve the conflict now involves the threat of new sanctions targeting Iran's trading partners. Overnight, President Trump announced a new deal with Venezuela that would have the U.S. taking majority control of much of that country's oil reserves. He says it will substantially lower gas prices.
2: Gas Buddy head of petroleum analysis Patrick DeHaan isn't so sure.
21: Whenever the U.S. makes a deal like this, first of all, you have to look at Venezuela's constitution, which promises that the natural resources of Venezuela belong to their citizens. And oil companies are going to be looking at this very carefully, because to spend the billions of dollars, they have to have the reliability in what they're about to spend money on. And that's why some oil companies have not yet invested.
2: Tomorrow morning, NASA will launch a telescope that will survey over 2 billion galaxies. The Nancy Grace Roman Space Telescope has a very good eyesight, says NASA Dr. Sean Dogelman-Goldman, NASA's Director of Astrophysics.
23: It's got 100 times the field of view of Hubble. It's like a wide-angle lens on the universe. And it's also got this panorama mode. It'll sweep the sky, so it covers the sky 1,000 times as fast as Hubble.
2: The project is named after Dr. Nancy Grace Roman, who defied the norms of the 1960s, working in the nation's space industry, eventually becoming chief of astronomy at NASA. 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
24: 7:02 on Saturday, August 29, 2026, 81 degrees, mostly clear for tonight, lows around 69. Good evening, I'm Liz Anderson. The top local stories we are following this hour: bicyclists packed Haynes Point today, protesting President Donald Trump's plans for a major renovation of the East Potomac Golf Links that would transform it into an 18-hole championship-level course. Some of the protesters told WTOP's Jimmy Alexander why the park between the Potomac River and Washington Channel is worth saving.
25: My God, it's heaven. If you haven't been out here, come quick.
26: Elizabeth Kiker heads the Washington Area Bicyclists Association, which co-hosted today's Haynes Point Hoopla 2.0, and she points out that bikers, runners, anglers, birders, and families all share Haynes Point.
25: It's a three-mile loop that bicyclists love. It is flat. There is very little car traffic.
26: One of Kiker's concerns is how little is known about the plans, which is already the subject of a lawsuit.
25: What we've heard is that there will be a top quality golf course, and the construction will start September 1st.
5: In 1897, Congress decreed that this place would exist for the recreation and pleasure of the people.
26: Alex Rosen had saved the East Poe, the other host of today's event.
5: What we want to say is no. The president is not entitled to this park.
26: From Haynes Point, Jimmy Alexander, WTOP News.
24: D.C. police are still trying to learn who shot and killed a man and injured three others in a mass shooting yesterday afternoon in Northeast. WTOP's Kyle Cooper has more.
7: Investigators remained on the scene in the 6200 block of Dick Street Northeast, right on the border with Prince George's County, late into the evening on Friday. On the street here, 25 to 30 yellow police markers, which usually show the location of bullet shell casings. Police combed through that evidence and bagged up other items. The shooting occurred just 50 feet or so from a daycare center. One mom picking up her toddler was told not to come at the time of the shooting to get her child, but to wait for several hours. The only lead police have released in the case is they are looking for a silver Honda Accord that was seen leaving the scene. In Northeast, Kyle Cooper, WTOP News.
24: Metropolitan Police have released the name of the person who died. He is 21-year-old Cortez Lilly of Northeast D.C. There is a new Pepco rate increase, but it's a lot less than the utility asked of the Maryland Public Service Commission. The commission authorized a revenue increase of $50.9 million for Pepco on Friday. The utility asked for an increase of nearly $120 million, which would have translated into a $10 increase in customer bills. But the commission says it determined Pepco's infrastructure expenses for projects related to the White Flint substation construction were, quote, not prudent, and associated costs are, quote, disallowed at this time. The increase granted by the commission means customers will pay nearly $4 a month more for electricity. The new rates went into effect yesterday. In response, Pepco says in a statement as energy needs grow in Maryland, affordability and reliability must be tandem considerations, and they'll work with regulators to balance those two needs with future growth. The utility also says deferring the White Flint project could impact economic development in Montgomery County. A D.C. woman is heading to prison for 15 years after prosecutors say she conned a Montgomery County man out of more than $400,000 in a phony investment scheme. More from WTOP's Alan Etter.
8: 73-year-old Janie Sears was sentenced Friday to 20 years with all but 15 suspended. She was also ordered to pay the victim $406,000 in restitution. Prosecutors say Sears met the man, said to be a federal employee in his 50s, on an online dating site in 2019 and eventually moved into his house in Silver Spring. They say she later convinced him to put his money into an investment pool that she claimed would buy Pfizer stock and make him rich. But prosecutors say there was no investment. Instead, Sears put the money into her own accounts. The victim handed over more than $406,000 between August 2021 and May 2023 through checks, wire transfers, and cash. Prosecutors say Sears spent $55,000 on an Alfa Romeo and gambled away more than $100,000 at casinos in Maryland and New Jersey. Alan Etter, WTOP News.
24: A significant change could be on the way for drivers using the I-95 express lanes in Northern Virginia. A study is looking at converting the reversible toll lanes into a system that would run in both directions around the clock. Tom Rousey, a transportation reporter with our partner 7 News, joined WTOP to discuss what this could mean.
9: Since the express lanes on I-95 opened in 2014, it has long frustrated a lot of drivers that they only go one direction at a time. They go northbound in the morning and southbound for the afternoon commute. So what they want to do is add extra lanes and then have the express lanes go both directions. And not only that, they would also extend them another 10 miles south all the way to the Spotsylvania Parkway in Spotsylvania County. So this would be a massive change.
24: Transurban manages the express lanes and anticipates closing on a financial agreement with VDOT in 2029 with construction to follow. Coming up on WTOP, Apple's slate of upcoming product launches, traffic and weather on the way in about 60 seconds.
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24: Traffic and weather on WTOP. Rick in the traffic center.
2: All right, Liz, let's take you through Rockville on I-270. Expect big delays headed south. The crash after Democracy Boulevard now has all lanes blocked as authorities try to sort out several vehicles that were involved with this one. Might take a little while to get it all sorted out. Southbound I-270 spur crash cleanup after Democracy Boulevard ongoing at the moment. 95, Maryland side looking good. BW Parkway even better. Route 50 all good across the Bay Bridge back to three lanes west and two lanes east. And on the Virginia side, quiet on 66, 395, I-95 with normal weekend volume slow spots on the southbound side approaching the Occoquan into Woodbridge. 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I'm Rick McClure. Next traffic report in 10 minutes.
24: 7 News First Alert meteorologist Mark Pena.
15: Skies are clear, but we'll see some increasing cloud cover overnight and staying dry as temperatures fall to the 60s by early Sunday. You'll start to notice more heat and humidity by Sunday afternoon with highs in the lower 90s and southeast winds ushering in that humidity at about 5 to 10 miles per hour. The chance is there for a stray shower Sunday afternoon, but a lot of us will stay completely dry. The final days of August will feel like it with highs in the mid-90s on Monday, and the 1st of September on Tuesday will be closer to 100 degrees. I'm 7 News meteorologist Mark Pena in the First Alert Weather Center.
24: 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Here's John Tarrant.
0: Apple is set to hold its next major launch event on September the 9th at its headquarters in Cupertino in California. Analysts expect the company to unveil its latest iPhones and Apple Watches, with particular attention on the possibility of Apple's first ever folding iPhone. The event will also mark the first major product launch under the new CEO, John Ternus. Ternus, by the way, joined Apple in 2001 after working as a mechanical engineer. He rose through hardware engineering, becoming vice president in 2013 and senior vice president in 2021. He's overseen major products, including the iPad, AirPods, iPhone, and Mac. Investors and consumers and Apple fans will be watching closely for details on the new devices, pricing, and availability as Apple looks to maintain momentum in its flagship product lines. The September the 9th event is expected to be one of the technology industry's biggest showcases of the fall. For WTOP News, I'm John Terrett.
24: Coming up on WTOP, a look at inflation and what that can mean for interest rates in the near future. It is 7:11.
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24: 7:14, I'm Liz Anderson. Thanks for being with us this evening. Prices on a variety of goods and services are rising again for consumers. The Personal Consumption Expenditures Price Index, which is the preferred tool used by the Fed to measure inflation, rose slightly last month, putting the annual inflation rate at 3.7%. When you strip out goods and energy costs, the core inflation rate is 3.3%, well above the Fed's 2% target. The Feds won't meet to discuss interest rates until September. Ted Rossman, principal consumer finance analyst for Money Management International, tells us how this latest news will be interpreted.
27: Right now, there's about a 40% chance of a rate hike in September, according to the CME FedWatch tool. That's basically plugging in some investor expectations and the bets that they're placing on interest rates. My gut feeling is that the Fed may be on hold for a bit longer. My feeling at this point is maybe we would look to October or perhaps December for a rate move. I just thought the tone from the last press conference was more kind of wait and see, but it is a very dynamic situation. Honestly, what's most important to consumers is less, you know, is inflation up 3.3 this month or 3.7? It's more, the cumulative effect. And that's the part that's not going away anytime soon. The fact that prices are up 30% on average from pre-pandemic, that's really what's squeezing household budgets.
3: You know, we've seen in the latest consumer confidence index, which is trending down this month, that prices are certainly on the minds of consumers. And you start to wonder, as you referenced, how much of this is baked into what we're experiencing, and when will we likely to see prices come down, and how much?
27: People are fed up with higher prices, that's for sure. That Conference Board Consumer Confidence Index came in at the lowest reading since January. And honestly, it's not that a ton changed this month. It's more that the cumulative effect is stacking up. And that's what we see in our nonprofit credit counseling business, too. We're seeing a five-year high for or five straight years of growth in financial counseling sessions, a 10-year high for debt management plan enrollment. People's savings are squeezed, people are taking on more debt. They feel like even if they're working and even if they get a raise, it's just not enough. I mean, the unemployment rate is pretty low, 4.1%. Wage growth has actually come in a bit better than expected lately. And people are still spending, some of it because they have to, some of it because they want to. That's kind of the K-shaped thing where it is.

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1: Well, Ted Rossman. Quick look at the top stories we're working on at WTOP. At least 670 people are dead in Nepal, and some Americans are among the 3,000 people missing after catastrophic flash floods along the border with China. And an Alexandria woman is charged with assault after detectives determined she pushed one child and hit another in the head at a daycare in Fairfax County. Keep it here for full details on these stories in the minutes ahead. It's 7:18. Traffic and weather on WTOP. Rick McClure in the traffic center.
2: All right, Liz, here's an update on what's happening on southbound I-270 on the spur through Rockville. The crash after Democracy Boulevard still has all lanes blocked as authorities continue to sort out several vehicles that were involved. Southbound I-270 spur crash cleanup after Democracy Boulevard. And meanwhile, on the Beltway, all clear now. Good on the inner loop and outer loop through Montgomery County and Prince George's counties. And on the Virginia side, the delays coming from Tysons have just about cleared away on the inner loop. Let's head over to Virginia. I-66, you're looking good. 395, even better. And I-95, normal weekend volume on the southbound side as you approach the Occoquan into Woodbridge. Through the district southwest, caller tracking delays on this one. Westbound on the freeway before 7th Street toward Main Avenue, where Metro Police are sorting out a crash along the left side. The free AutoZone Fix Finder service can help you troubleshoot the likely cause of your pesky check engine light for free and get you back on the road. 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AutoZone. I'm Rick McClure. Next traffic report in 10 minutes.
1: 7 News First Alert meteorologist Mark Pena.
3: Pleasant late summer weather in the forecast for the remainder of our Saturday, with just some passing clouds, dry conditions, and temperatures falling to the 60s area-wide by early Sunday. Now, we're going to start a bit of a late season heat wave for your Sunday afternoon. A lot of us getting into the lower 90s under mostly sunny skies, and the chances there for a stray shower, but a lot of us are going to stay completely dry. The final day of August on Monday will certainly feel like it, with temperatures reaching the mid-90s, with heat index values closer to 100 degrees. And by Tuesday, the 1st of September, we're going to likely see temperatures close to 100 degrees, with feels like temperatures anywhere from 100 to 105. And it looks like we'll do it all over again by Wednesday before the heat begins to break heading into the latter half of next week. I'm 7 News meteorologist Mark Pena in the First Alert Weather Center.
1: 76 degrees in Upper Marlboro, 78 in Woodbridge, 81 in Washington, D.C. 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Coming up on WTOP, President Trump announces an oil deal between the U.S. and Venezuela. More news on the way in seconds.
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1: 7:22, President Trump has announced a U.S.-Venezuelan oil deal that he says will provide the U.S. majority control of more than 65 billion barrels of proven oil reserves in Venezuela. A U.S. official says the supply of at-cost oil produced will help fill the U.S. Strategic Petroleum Reserve. Trump also says the deal will lead to, quote, substantially lower gas prices. But some analysts say this is not a guarantee and could take a while. Patrick DeHaan is the head of petroleum analysis for GasBuddy.
8: Whenever the U.S. makes a deal,

0: deal like this, first of all, you have to look at Venezuela's constitution, which promises that the natural resources of Venezuela belong to their citizens. And oil companies are going to be looking at this very carefully, because to spend the billions of dollars, they have to have the reliability in what they're about to spend money on. And that's why some oil companies have not yet invested.
1: A battle between the Pentagon and Anthropic ends with a legal win for the AI giant. ABC's Elizabeth Schulze has the details.
2: Earlier this year, the Pentagon blacklisted Anthropic from working with the federal government after the company behind Claude insisted that its tech should not be used for mass surveillance of Americans or lethal autonomous weapons. A federal judge said that the Pentagon's move violated the First Amendment. Anthropic welcomed that court win. And of course, the backdrop of all of this, Anthropic and OpenAI are both looking to go public as soon as this year.
1: It seems the National Park Service has been quietly working to give a small part of Yosemite National Park in California to a Nevada-based private developer. Not Us first reported this story, quoting four people familiar with discussions, as well as agency documents it reviewed. It reports that officials are proposing the Park Service give up the land or interest in the land in the form of an easement for, in return, land of equal value somewhere in California that has yet to be decided. One person familiar with the park's history and with these talks reportedly says, quote, the political pressure brought to bear is unusual. Disgraced coach Jerry Sandusky, now 82, is back in the news. A judge has agreed to hold hearings amid claims that a man wants to recant sex abuse allegations against the former Penn State defensive coordinator. Sandusky has been serving a decades-long prison sentence since he was convicted of 45 counts of sexual abuse involving multiple boys in 2012. Sandusky says he's innocent, but he has repeatedly lost efforts to get a new trial. A man identified in court documents as RR says he was coached extensively by authorities. A hearing to look into those claims is set for September 8. Pennsylvania's Office of the Attorney General calls reports of RR's reversal, quote, highly suspect.
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3: 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Beltsville to Burke.
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5: College football, we got week zero. Virginia beats up on NC State 34-8. Played this one in Charlottesville. In Dublin, Ireland, North Carolina edges TCU 15-10. Just went final nationals. Despite blowing a 4-0 lead, they get the walk-off single from Dylan Cruz in the bottom of the 10th. And the Nats beat the Marlins 5-4. Make it two straight as Cade Cavalli got the start for the Nats, had eight strikeouts, but had to leave after four innings because of right calf discomfort for Cavalli after taking a comebacker. So he was off to something special. Nats and the Marlins are final 5-4. Nats improve now to 65-73. They'll go for three straight on Sunday afternoon against Miami. James Wood will make a rehab start for AA Harrisburg tomorrow. It was Wood's bobblehead day today, but he's been out since early this month with a left oblique strain. DC United in action coming up, hosting LAFC. That'll be in about 10 minutes or so across the street from Nats Park at Audi Field. Commanders on the clock. They've gone until 4 o'clock tomorrow to trim the roster to 53 players. Nevada versus Curacao for the Little League World Series title tomorrow in Williamsport. Both those teams won their respective semifinal matches today. I'm Frank Hanrahan, WTOP Sports.
1: Thank you so much, Frank. And coming up after traffic and weather, an update on Nepal days after catastrophic flash flooding near the border with China. It is 7:27.
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9: All right, Liz, we're following these traffic headlines here in the Traffic Center. The volume is now bumper to bumper, headed south on the I-270 spur through Rockville. The crash after Democracy Boulevard, still has all lanes blocked as authorities continue to separate several vehicles tangled up with this one. Still very slow heading out of southwest in D.C., traveling westbound on the freeway. The crash before 7th Street toward Main Avenue is still being sorted out along the left side. 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You're in good hands with Allstate. I'm Rick McClure. Next traffic report in 10 minutes.
1: And a peek at the weather. Clear skies tonight. Lows between 64 and 69. And partly cloudy tomorrow. Highs between 85 and 90 degrees. Right now, 79 in Hyattsville, 79 in Herndon as well. 80 degrees at Foggy Bottom at 729.
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1: Good evening to you. I'm Liz Anderson. Rich Hunter is our producer. The top stories we're following for you this evening. Some unbelievable scenes coming out of Nepal days after a rushing wall of mud and water crashed through near the border with China. The death toll has risen to 670 with many, many more still unaccounted for, and nearly 3,000, including some Americans. ABC's Brett Clennett is in Kathmandu.
10: We traveled to Bidur, one of the hardest hit villages. Search and rescue teams using bulldozers to scoop through the rubble in the hope of finding survivors. The mud and now rain making the rescue efforts even harder. Soldiers carrying 350 people trapped inside this mud-filled hydroelectric dam tunnel to safety. As contact is made with the worst hit areas, the number reported missing is skyrocketing. That includes at least 90 American citizens.
1: And now fears of a new threat, a newly formed lake that took shape as a result of that melting glacier could trigger a second round of disastrous flooding. Virginia Congressman Suhas Subramaniam tells WTOP some of the missing are from the D.C. area. And our Jimmy Alexander tells us what the U.S. is doing to help.
11: It's heartbreaking.
12: The congressman represents Virginia's 10th congressional district, which includes Loudoun and parts of Prince William and Fairfax counties.
11: At least five of my constituents are missing right now.
12: Now, that makes up half of the Northern Virginia residents still uncounted for.
11: They were actually on a pilgrimage to a sacred site, Mount Kailash.
12: Congressman pointed out that this was a peaceful pilgrimage, not like climbing Mount Everest.
11: You don't think you're going to be going into a danger zone.
12: The congressman told WTOP that the state and defense departments are working with Nepal, and more U.S. help is on the way.
11: Going to send military equipment, search and rescue equipment, whatever they need.
12: Jimmy Alexander, WTOP News.
1: Officials say that at least 37 people have been killed by a Russian attack on an area outside of Kyiv. News Nation's Laura Engel reports.
13: In a statement, the Ukrainian President Zelensky says a warehouse was struck, followed by a detonation. Local military officials say at least 50 residential buildings were damaged in this attack, also causing a large fire spreading to other homes in a restaurant. All of it comes as the region experiences its third day of air raids, choking the economy and disrupting daily life.
1: Ukraine has stepped up its long-range attacks on Russian military industries and energy facilities in recent months using domestically made drones. President Zelensky says Kyiv hopes to increase its long-range strikes to reach 1,000 drone launches every day. The Trump administration has not pulled back on its efforts to deport immigrants from the U.S., including a vocal supporter of the president.
14: DHS tells us that controversial right-wing provocateur Milo Yiannopoulos, a British citizen, is now in ICE detention after his arrest in New Orleans, after overstaying his visa. A former high-profile Trump supporter, he is now awaiting deportation.
1: That's ABC Chief Justice Correspondent Pierre Thomas. The leader of the Seneca Nation in upstate New York is criticizing President Trump's decision to rename Lake Ontario to Lake America. Jay Conrad Seneca is calling for Trump's order to be rescinded and for the longtime name of Lake Ontario to remain.
15: He has to be better than that. He has to be at a higher level. He has to be able to do what a president is supposed to do and utilize diplomacy in these times to try to get to the table and to hammer out agreements if that's what they're looking for.
1: The executive order containing the change was signed as the Trump administration engages in an escalating trade war with Canada. The change is supposed to be made in 30 days. Icelanders took to the polls today in a razor-close referendum that could reopen the country's long-shelved bid to join the European Union.
16: Voters are not deciding whether to join the EU outright. They're deciding whether to restart membership talks more than a decade after talks were suspended. Supporters say closer ties with Europe could bring greater economic and geopolitical security. Opponents warn negotiations could threaten Iceland's sovereignty, especially its control over lucrative fishing grounds. A yes vote would reopen negotiations, though the latest polling shows the no side with a narrow lead. Jeff Manasso, Fox News.
1: A federal judge has again blocked President Donald Trump's bid to erase his hush money conviction in New York. Judge Alvin Hellerstein on Friday rejected the president's bid to move the case from state to federal court and have it dismissed on presidential immunity grounds. Hellerstein reiterated his earlier finding against Trump, saying that the reasons Trump cited for renewing his request were neither new nor legally sufficient. The guilty verdict was reached in May 2024 while Trump was between terms. It made him the first former and now current U.S. president to be convicted of a crime. Trump is also challenging his conviction through the state court appellate process, which is pending. A judge has ruled that an alleged 9/11 mastermind's confession cannot be used in court. Fox's Mark Meredith is in Washington with details.
17: On Friday, a judge ruled Khalid Sheikh Mohammed's confession, reportedly given back in 2007, may not be used against him in an upcoming trial. This decision means further delays for the case that is set for trial in summer of 2028. The New York Post reports the judge who issued the ruling over concerns the confession was given under duress. The trial judge was quoted as saying, "The prosecution has failed to prove by a preponderance of the evidence that Mr. Mohammed's statements to the FBI were voluntarily given." The confession is believed to be a crucial piece of evidence.
1: This comes as CARE, the Council on American Islamic Relations, released a back-to-school guide for kids to understand the 9/11 attacks. The guide blamed the attacks on U.S. policy in the Middle East, including its support for Israel. It's since been removed. To mark the 25th anniversary of the terror attack, President Trump will be at the Pentagon while Vice President Vance will be in New York. Coming up after traffic and weather, a look at investors' focus heading into next week, and then Walmart agrees to pay millions for illegally filed prescriptions. It's 7:36.
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1: 7:38. Traffic and weather on WTOP. Rick in the traffic center.
9: All right, Liz, let's take you back around the Capitol Beltway. The Interloop is still slow off and on from the Legion Bridge up toward River Road and the 270 Spur. Why? Because there's a lot of activity on the 270 Spur, headed south especially. And in fact, all lanes are currently blocked on the southbound Spur after Democracy Boulevard, with as authorities continue to sort out several vehicles that were involved in a crash from last hour. Southbound I-270 Spur crash cleanup going on after Democracy Boulevard. No end in sight, and we'll let you know once that happens. I-95, good. BW Parkway, even better. Route 50, all good. Cross the bay back to three lanes west and two lanes east. And on the Virginia side, quiet along 66, 395, and I-95. Normal weekend volume on the southbound side just as you approach the Occoquan into Woodbridge. Through the district, still very slow. Headed out of southwest, traveling westbound on the freeway. The crash before the 7th Street exit or near Main Avenue still being sorted out along the left side. For victims of drunk and drug driving, your grief is unique, but you're not alone. 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I'm Rick McClure. Next traffic report in 10 minutes.
1: 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Your 7 News First Alert meteorologist Mark Pena.
22: Skies are clear for the rest of our Saturday with just some passing clouds as temperatures stay very comfortable. We'll be falling to the mid-60s area-wide by early Sunday, and you'll start to notice some increasing humidity, especially by Sunday afternoon. It'll be hotter with highs reaching the lower 90s and the chance at a stray shower or storm, but most of us are going to stay completely dry. The heat really begins to build as we head towards the final day of August. Monday will be mostly sunny with highs in the mid-90s. It gets even hotter by the 1st of September with highs closer to 100. Degrees. I'm 7 News meteorologist Mark Pena and the First Alert Weather Center.
1: 76 degrees in Gaithersburg, 77 in Lanham, 79 in Arlington at 7:40. Money news on WTOP. Here's John Tarrett.
23: Wall Street heads into next week with investors focused squarely on the U.S. economy and the Federal Reserve. The main event comes on Friday when the August jobs report is released. It's a key test of strength for the labor market and a potential influence on the Fed's next interest rate decision. So you know who will be paying attention to this down on Constitution Avenue. New Fed Chair Kevin Warsh, who last Friday delivered the keynote at the Jackson Hole Symposium in Wyoming. But still with next week, traders will get a look at the latest ISM manufacturing data and job openings figures, the JOLTS report. On the corporate side, earnings are expected to be a bit lighter next week after a busy August. Well, it is August, with Broadcom, Dell, and Lululemon among the companies reporting. And with inflation still running above the Fed's target, investors will be watching Treasury yields and interest rate expectations very closely as the next rate decision creeps ever closer in September. For WTOP News, I'm John Tarrant.
1: It's 7:41. Walmart has agreed to pay $50 million for illegally filling bad prescriptions for opioids and other drugs at its pharmacies. News Nation's Laura Engel reports.
13: In a settlement reached with the DOJ, as well as the Drug Enforcement Administration, the DOJ says the retail giant was guilty of not only filling invalid scripts, but pharmacists were found to have knowledge of the fraudulent orders. The DOJ is saying in part, today's settlement proves this department is committed to putting Americans flourishing first. Walmart entered into a memorandum of agreement with the DEA addressing future obligations in dispensing controlled substances.
1: Walmart pharmacists who filled these prescriptions knew they were invalid because they were either written by a known pill mill prescriber or the prescriptions had obvious red flags such as dangerous combinations of opioids. Deliberations are suspended for the weekend in the trial of Lindsay Clancy over the murders of her three children. Her defense says she was suffering from postpartum psychosis when she killed the children. Prosecutors say she knew what she was doing. ABC's Deborah Roberts is following the trial in Plymouth, Massachusetts.
2: Clancy's defense arguing that the former labor and delivery nurse was over-medicated, misdiagnosed, and in the grip of postpartum psychosis when she strangled 5-year-old Cora, 3-year-old Dawson, and 8-month-old Callan. But prosecutors countering that Clancy meticulously planned the murders, mapping out how long her husband would be out of the house.
5: Like broken toys.
1: Clancy's defense team doesn't dispute that she killed the children in 2023. The 12 jurors, 9 women and 3 men, are deciding if she is criminally responsible. Attorneys for the man who pleaded guilty to stabbing 4 University of Idaho students to death in 2022 now want the judge thrown off the case.
6: Gregory Roush, who is Brian Koberger's court-appointed lawyer, has filed a motion to have Judge Stephen Hippler taken off the case for several reasons, including the fact that he already proceeded over Koberger's original criminal case and during sentencing made statements such as publicly questioning whether Koberger is capable of speaking the truth. Koberger pleaded guilty to the murders in July of 2025 and in doing so received 4 life sentences without the possibility of parole, removing the chance of the death penalty. But Koberger is now seeking to withdraw the guilty plea in hopes of getting a new trial, claiming he received bad legal advice from his former lawyers. Kevin Uretsky, Fox News.
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1: 7:45, I'm Liz Anderson. Thanks so much for being with us this evening. New at the movies this week, The Dog Star is a post-apocalyptic sci-fi movie directed by Ridley Scott.
29: So what'd you do before the world ended?
30: I was kissing my wife, playing with my dog, wondering every day how I got so lucky.
29: You gotta have something to haunt you, right? Otherwise, you might get lonely.
1: Christian Toto, host of the Hollywood and Toto podcast, talked about it with WTOP producer Juan Herrera.
31: Director Ridley Scott is famous for so many great movies, including Alien and Blade Runner, but he's still going strong in his late 80s. Doesn't show any signs of slowing down, but the quality of his recent work is certainly slowing down a bit, and I think The Dog Stars is a perfect example. It's a post-apocalyptic story about a virus that wipes out most of humanity, and then you've got a bunch of survivors, including Jacob Elordi and Josh Brolin, trying to just figure out where to go in this society, who they can bond with, and who's to be afraid of, because there are some people that aren't too kind in this brand new world. It's a great setup, and there are some interesting scenes for sure, but the story doesn't really hold together. There are some interesting moments, but the flow of the story doesn't quite hold together, and some scenes late in the movie actually had me laughing out loud, and that was not the intended result. So a mixed bag here. I don't think Scott's capable of making a very bad film, but certainly not one of his best with The Dog Stars.
32: Christian, you also saw Buddy, a horror comedy based on a fictional 90s kids TV show. What did you think of this one?
31: Yeah, it's basically kind of a spin-off of Barney and Friends. It's a movie that pretends there's a different kind of show. It's called It's Buddy, and it's got this guy in a stuffed outfit, and he's got these little kids around. They're singing songs and sending messages and, you know, sharing ways to get along and all these sort of sweet and treacly things that we see from Barney and similar shows. But the main character here, Buddy, he's got a mean streak, and when things go south, well, blood will be shed. So it's a horror comedy, really poking fun at kids' quality entertainment. And it's very inventive and clever to a point, but it really runs out of imagination midway through. So it was a bit of a frustrating experience. You can kind of admire the ingenuity and the inventiveness of the story. And in an age where there's so many reboots, hey, this is a really original, clever spin on a typical horror movie, but it doesn't all hold together as well. So there are some laughs to be had and some creepy sequences, but Buddy doesn't really fulfill its promise in the end.
32: And you also saw Coyote vs. Acme, a movie featuring the Looney Tunes characters. The movie was originally shelved by Warner Brothers, but now it's coming out after a lot of public outcry. What did you think of this one?
31: Yeah, that's the biggest head scratcher in quite some time. Warner Brothers said, we're not going to go with this movie. We're not going to put it out there. And, you know, they didn't exactly say why, but you know, you have to assume that it wasn't very good. But, you know, it's got some big stars, John Cena, Will Forte, and some others. And then you watch the film, it's perfectly charming. It's Wile E. Coyote suing Acme, the company that supplies him all those things that he's trying to get the Roadrunner with. And of course, they all blow up in his face, often literally. So it's one of those Roger Rabbit mashups with real people and animation. The visuals are great. It's quirky. It's funny. You know, sometimes these kinds of movies are best in smaller doses. There's a reason why the Bugs Bunny shorts were about 12 minutes or so. But overall, this is engaging. It's fun. It's clever. And you watch it, you think, even if you didn't love this movie, why would they deem it unreleasable? I'm glad it's actually out in theaters now. I think people will enjoy it. And maybe there's a movie to be made about the release and the lack thereof, because that's maybe even more fascinating than what we see on screen.
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9: All right, Liz, let's start in Maryland on I-270, where the volume is still solid on the southbound side of the spur coming out of Rockville toward the Beltway. The crash from last hour involved several vehicles, some with serious injury, so this might take a little while longer to fully clear. And if you're in the back of the line before Tuckerman Lane, you might want to take that exit to Old Georgetown Road to keep it moving. Southbound I-270 spur crash cleanup with all lanes blocked near Democracy Boulevard. I-95 on the Maryland side. Still very slow now, traveling north through parts of Savage. Have a crash reported after Route 32 that could be blocking a lane or two. The delays are definitely there. And the inner loop is still slow off and on from the Cabin John toward the 270 spur. And that's your slowest stretch of the Beltway at the moment. Head over to Virginia, all free and clear, 66, 395, and 95. And through the district, still very slow, headed out of Southwest. Traveling westbound on the freeway, the crash before 7th Street and toward Main Avenue is being sorted out on the left side. 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Amentum, delivering advanced solutions for space and defense. I'm Rick McClure. Next traffic report in 10 minutes.
1: 7 News First Alert meteorologist Mark Pena.
22: Closing in on the final days of August with some pleasant summer weather for the rest of your Saturday night with dry conditions and some passing clouds. Temperatures will fall to the mid-60s and we'll start to see some increasing humidity thanks to southeast winds at about 5 miles per hour. Heat begins to build for your Sunday with a lot of neighborhoods getting into the lower 90s under mostly sunny skies. The chance is there for a stray shower, but most of us are going to stay completely dry. The final day of August will feel like it with temperatures in the mid-90s, and we'll bring in the month of September with highs closer to 100 degrees. I'm 7 News meteorologist Mark Pena and the First Alert Weather Center.
1: 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Coming up on WTOP, a look at the Beatles' last show in the United States. More news on the way in 60 seconds.
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1: 7:53, a warning from a Dutch Drug Addiction and Mental Health Institute. The Utrecht-based Trimbos Institute is issuing a red alert. It's about ecstasy pills that resemble President Trump with a depiction of his face on one side and the letters NL stamped on the other. BBC reports several pills were handed in at testing centers this month. They contained high levels of PMMA, which is similar to MDMA, the active ingredient in ecstasy pills. The risk of overdose is increased, the Health Institute says, because the effect happens later and the stimulating effect is absent oftentimes. It was 60 years ago today that the Beatles played on a U.S. stage for the last time. A Washington, D.C. sportscaster was there and talks about pricing.
8: How much would you pay to see the Beatles' final concert in the U.S.? Then San Francisco DJ Johnny Holiday emceed their final show.
10: Tickets were $6.50, $6.50 to see these guys. They came to America, just took America by storm.
8: The show was more appetizer than entree. Beginning at 8 p.m., fans had to sit through The Remains, Bobby Hebb, The Circle, and The Ronettes before getting the Fab Four for 33 minutes.
10: In fact, all the warm-up acts were longer than the Beatles were when they finally got on. And I think later on, people had memories like I do that, hey, I was with these guys. I spent time with them.
8: Dave Preston, WTOP News.
1: According to the U.S. Bureau of Labor Statistics, $6.50, well, in 1966 dollars, translates to just over $68 today.
11: Apple TV is raising its prices. The tech giant is bumping prices up $2, which will cost consumers $14.99 per month, while the annual plan rises by $20 to $119 a year. The price increase is effective immediately for new subscribers. Apple is also raising the price of its Apple One individual plan by $2, which bundles Apple TV with Apple Music, Arcade, cloud storage, and other features. Apple is bolstering its offerings by getting into live sports, having landed the U.S. rights to F1. And it's focusing on originals, largely foregoing library content. Its shows include The Studio, Widow's Bay, Severance, Pluribus, and Shrinking. Michelle Polino, Fox News.
1: 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Here's Frank Hanrahan.
12: A lot of college football going on, and we start with ones that are in the books in Charlottesville. Virginia takes care of NC State 34-8. Impressive beginning for the Wahoos. And right now, down in Atlanta, we have Howard kicking things off in the MEAC SWAC Challenge. And the Bison have scored first, leading Alabama A&M 7-0 midway through the first quarter. Over in Dublin, Ireland, North Carolina beats TCU 15-10. At Nats Park, the Nats edged the Marlins 5-4. Nats blew a 4-0 lead, but Dylan Cruz with a walk-off single in the bottom of the 10th gets the job done for the Nats. That's two straight for D.C. over Miami. Kate Cavalli got the start. He had to leave, though, with some calf discomfort. Had 8 strikeouts after 4 innings of work. Nats go for 3 straight against the Marlins Sunday afternoon. James Wood, the Nats superstar, will make a rehab start for AA Harrisburg tomorrow. He's been out since early this month with a left oblique strain. DC United is underway at home tonight against LAFC. 16th minute, still looking for our first goal of the game. 0-0. Commanders have until 4 o'clock tomorrow afternoon to trim their rosters to 53 players. And the Little League World Series title game is all set for tomorrow. In Williamsport, it'll be Nevada versus Curacao. I'm Frank Hanrahan, WTOP Sports.
1: Thank you so much, Frank. And coming up on WTOP, the Trump administration has announced they've made a deal with Venezuela for the South American country's oil. It's 7:57.
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1: Traffic and weather on WTOP. Let's get an update on the roads with Rick McClure in the Traffic Center.
9: All right, we're following these traffic headlines here in the Traffic Center through Maryland and D.C. The volume is still very heavy traveling south on the I-270 spur through Rockville. The crash after Democracy Boulevard still has all southbound lanes blocked, and the left lane along the northbound spur was affected as well as authorities continue to separate several vehicles involved, some with serious injury. Heading out of southwest D.C., southbound on the I-395 portion of the westbound freeway, the crash after 7th Street toward Main Avenue, that's being sorted out along the left side. The WTOP Traffic Center is presented by Window Nation. 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I'm Rick McClure, next traffic report in 10 minutes.
1: 7 News First Alert meteorologist Mark Pena.
22: Pleasant summer weather in the forecast for the remainder of your Saturday, with overnight temperatures dropping to the 60s area-wide, and we'll start to see some increasing humidity thanks to some southeast winds at about 5 miles per hour. Sunshine back in the forecast for most of us on Sunday with mostly sunny skies, temperatures that reach the low 90s, and the chance at a stray shower or storm in the afternoon. I'm 7 News meteorologist Mark Pena in the First Alert Weather Center.
1: 79 degrees at the Wharf in D.C., 78 in Oxon Hill, 77 in Sterling at 7:59.
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1: Good evening to you. I'm Liz Anderson. Coming up,
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6: That's the message from bike riders at Haynes Point. I'm Jimmy Alexander.
7: No arrest yet in a mass shooting in D.C. This is Kyle Cooper.
13: A D.C. woman learns her sentence for scamming a Maryland man out of more than $400,000. I'm Alan Etter.
1: 8 o'clock.
15: From ABC News, I'm Dave Packer. The Trump administration has announced they'll make a deal with Venezuela for the South American country's oil.
16: President Trump calling it the biggest oil deal in world history, a landmark agreement between the U.S. and Venezuela involving a 100-year lease.
17: I now love Venezuela.
16: Nearly 8 months after he oversaw the ouster of dictator Nicolas Maduro, the president now says the U.S. government will enter a joint venture to control much of Venezuela's vast oil reserves.
15: ABC's Stephen Portnoy. One of the biggest attacks on Ukraine this year, a warehouse west of Kyiv packed with explosives hit by a Russian drone strike. It triggered a massive fire spreading to nearby homes and buildings, killing at least 37 people. ABC's Alex Prochet.
18: Russia and Ukraine trading escalating attacks over the last several weeks. This latest round comes just days after CIA Director John Ratcliffe made an unannounced visit to Moscow. Ukrainian President Volodymyr Zelensky calling it a terrible situation and terrible negligence. The attack sparking a detonation. Ukrainian officials say this warehouse may have been illegally storing munitions.
15: In Nepal, growing search and rescue efforts as relatives wait for word about missing loved ones. The death toll nearly 700. And it says ABC's Britt Clendett in Kathmandu.
19: The number of missing people skyrocketing, now nearly 3,000. Among those, at least 90 Americans, like Siddharth Venkatachalam's family.
20: They were like
3: excited for this trip.
19: He says he spoke with his mother just hours before the flood, but she, her husband, and sister are still missing.
15: Jury deliberation set to resume Monday in the Lindsay Clancy trial, the Massachusetts woman accused of murder and the deaths of her three children. ABC's Olivia Rubin.
20: Clancy could face life in prison without parole if she's found guilty of first-degree murder, but if they decide she's not criminally responsible, she'll be sent to a state mental health facility, and the jury will be back in first thing on Monday morning to try to reach that verdict.
15: You're listening to ABC News.
21: 8:02 on Saturday, August the 29th. We're looking at 77 degrees, but a great late summer day in our area. Good evening, I'm Dan Ronlund. Thanks for joining us here at WTOP. Here are the top stories at 103.5.